0: So to start with, why do all the countries agree there's 60 seconds in a minute? Like, everyone agrees. Isn't that like, that's like world peace, do you know what I mean? Everyone agrees. There's no, it's not even a different language. It's all the same time, same amount of minutes, yeah? And like an hour is 60 minutes everywhere. Even in Africa.
1: Okay.
0: It's miles away.
1: So, but basically what it is the division of the hour into 60 minutes and of the minute into 60 seconds comes from the Babylonians, who used it as a sexagesimal system. So, yeah, sexagesimal system for mathematics and astronomy. Astronomy. Basically, they derived their number system from the Sumerians, who were using it as early as 3500 BC.
0: Oh, so,
1: I was trying to say that like I knew it, and not like it popped up on my screen.
0: No, you didn't go over that.
1: Okay, right, there you go.
0: And okay, leading on from that.
1: But were you taking any of that in?
0: Yeah.
1: Good.
0: Yeah, so it's just been for so long that.
1: Sexagesimal.
0: Jismal.
1: Can we get the YouTube? Can we make sure that that's how the correct way that you pronounce it? So what we do now is, if we're unsure of how to pronounce a word, we go to YouTube, we get that recording.
0: Yeah.
1: And so we're careful.
0: And my point coming off of this is sign language.
1: What?
0: Sign language. So I was thinking that
1: the film is show.
0: I know, but
1: and we're now talking about sign language.
0: But it's because everyone, no one agrees with language.
1: Yeah. Well, some countries do.
0: But I think I've solved the problem. Yeah, is sign language, is that just one way of doing it? Or do different countries have different ways of doing sign language?
1: Do you know what? Great question.
0: And should I tell you what? I'm going to solve a problem in the world now.
1: I'd love to see this.
0: Teach kids at school around the world the same sign language as every other kid, which means you can communicate with any other country, any other person from any other country, without having to talk to them. So there's a way to communicate with them.
1: That yawn had nothing to do with you. That was to do with the half chicken and chips. Okay. That's, yeah.
0: Isn't that a great idea?
1: Did you hear me do a little mini burp?
0: I thought it was me, actually.
1: little burp came out of my neck. Sorry, I apologise. Okay, there you go.
0: Do you think that's it? Do you think that would work?
1: I don't think English children would have the sort of concentration skills to learn sign language.
0: Of course they would, if you taught them right at the beginning.
1: Well, then why don't you just teach kids, like, Spanish?
0: No, because then you'd have to learn all the languages. With this, you just have to learn one thing, and you can communicate with everybody. Stop trying to question it, mate. This is worth a lot of money, I reckon.
1: Okay.
0: You don't seem convinced.
1: It's just stupid.
0: I don't know if it's a chicken or if it's the idea.
1: It's just... Oh, God, I do need a nap. I'm definitely going to have a nap during one of the songs. Should we go to movie news?
0: Movie news.
1: Oh, actually, sorry. Go back to... Save it for the podcast or radio show. Radio show or podcast. I had to get off the tube on the way here this morning because a young woman was talking so much, it irritated me and I had to get off.
0: What, really?
1: She's talking about her job. But there was just two women. Just one just ranting at the other one. Whilst the other one was like, oh, yeah, no, good point. For, like, five stops, just didn't stop talking. And as well, kept on using the word, like, media. And, like, new media. That sounds like new media. And, like, dropping in television. It's like, you're just trying to tell the whole tube that you work in media.
0: Yeah.
1: Not realising that... That basically means you're a huge, vagina.
0: A huge vagina.
1: Yeah. But do you know what I mean?
0: Yeah.
1: Have you ever got off transport because someone was annoying you so much?
0: No. You know me, mate. I'm pretty tolerant.
1: Oh, mate, it was unbearable.
0: Really?
1: It was so unbearable. Yeah, she just really wanted everyone to know that she worked in media. And here we are on a radio show. See, I didn't have to tell her that, did I?
0: No.
1: Right, it's movie news. It's movie news.
0: Movie news.
1: There we go.
0: Had to catch up.
1: Yeah, so, Macaulay Culkin.
0: Oh.
1: Can't watch Home Alone anymore.
0: Why?
1: It's not really news, but a bit of sort of goss. The iconic film released in 1990 catapulted him to stardom. 28 years after the film's release, on The Ellen Show, Culkin said that he struggles to watch the film, described it as background radiation at Christmas time, and admitted that people have asked to watch it with him, which he said is flattering and creepy. That's not news to me that you can't watch Home Alone anymore, because I don't watch anything with me in it.
0: No,
1: I wouldn't watch.
0: I don't either.
1: I'd have no interest in watching something with me in it.
0: Me neither.
1: I've watched stuff that I've been in that I've made. Oh, I see what you've done there. I can't watch you on anything. Apart from my documentary. That's still on YouTube if anyone wants to catch it.
0: Our documentary.
1: It's called Sean Walsh One for the Road. They must have just missed Mark's name.
0: I think it's still on iPlayer, actually. I think they extended it for another year.
1: Oh, right.
0: Yeah.
1: There you go. If you want to see what life was like on the road with me and Mark, there you go. Go to iPlayer or YouTube. Check it out. Okay. Nicolas Cage is preparing to retire from acting. Wow. He says, right now, I'm primarily a film performer and I'm going to continue doing that for 3 or 4 more years and I'd like to focus more on directing. Nicolas Cage, thoughts?
0: Well, what was the thing with him? Because he started making really bad films. He needed money, right? Was it something like that?
1: I assume when anyone's doing anything bad, when they've done something good, it's for money.
0: Yeah, but I mean, he kept making bad films. Yeah. Just went
1: De Niro and Pacino, famously.
0: Really?
1: Yeah, De Niro and Pacino do terrible films. What?
0: Yeah, like, yes.
1: They
0: yeah,
1: do, like, straight to, what? You know, straight to
0: what's that one with
1: streaming on-demand films now.
0: Yeah.
1: Yeah.
0: Yeah, because it was that the one where he was the bike ghost or something.
1: Ghost Rider.
0: Ghost Rider. That was the start of his problems, I think.
1: Right, so you don't mind seeing the back of Nicolas Cage?
0: No, it doesn't bother me in the slightest. What was your favourite Nicolas Cage film?
1: Cage actually said, by the way, that he didn't like Ghost Rider either.
0: No, it's rubbish.
1: Yeah. What's my favourite Nicolas Cage film? I don't think I like...
0: Face Off.
1: And I don't really remember that, but yeah, I remember enjoying it.
0: Yeah, it's a good film.
1: But I liked John Travolta.
0: And Con Air. He was in Con Air, wasn't he?
1: I thought you'd love Con Air.
0: That's what I'm saying. Yeah, it's good.
1: Yeah.
0: So that's two. Which one's your favourite out of those?
1: Con Air. There you go. John Travolta.
0: I know we're Con Air.
1: In other news.
0: Which is your favourite film?
1: Right, come on. We're on air. John Travolta says working. Here we go. From Face Off. To his co-star, John Travolta, says working with Limp Bizkit's Fred Durst was his favourite experience. He worked with Durst on the upcoming film Moose. It's co-written and directed by Durst. I mean, it can't be good. And sees Travolta playing a rabid movie fan obsessed with his favourite celebrity action hero. The movie is said to have been inspired by the real-life story of a fan that once stalked Durst. Travolta says, it was maybe my first experience I've had. What? It was maybe my favourite... Oh, sorry. Maybe my favourite experience I've had. Called Durst so generous and such an artist.
0: Really?
1: Fred Durst. You know Limp Bizkit was my favourite band?
0: Yeah, yeah.
1: For a long time.
0: He's looking really old
1: now. Went Spice... John Travolta?
0: No, Fred Durst.
1: We've got a picture of Durst and Travolta up from on set on the film Moose. Yeah, Limp Bizkit was my favourite. It went Spice Girls, Limp Bizkit. It was like this guy shouting and swearing, and I was like, yeah.
0: He was cool.
1: The System.
0: He was cool.
1: Red Cap backwards. Yo, Red Cap.
0: What's your favourite song?
1: What is my favourite ever? Probably My Generation. My generation. We don't give a fuck again. We won't ever give a fuck again.
0: Yeah.
1: Yeah, I used to like them all. Mike Check, so what's it all about? And when we gonna run? Maybe we can beat up on the sun. Discretion is advised for the blood of virgin eyes. Meeting on the track with the method. So get some block, you're getting one shot. Until you dissolve out, revolve around everything you got. From out of nowhere, prepare. We're blinded by the glare. I told you not to stare, now you're turned into stone. Without a microphone, but don't you forget you're in the zone. So shut the up and take that shit back, cause all your shit's whack. Then Method Man kicks in. And together now, there.
0: So do you want me to do Method Man?
1: What do you think of that? You look frightened when I was doing that.
0: I was thinking, if anyone tunes in now, they're going to think that's just a song we're playing.
1: Yeah, exactly. Because it sounded a cappella. Exactly like him. Thank you very much.
0: I quite like the video where he's with Halle Berry.
1: That's from a song called
0: it's from
1: Blue
0: Gothica, the film, Gothica.
1: Yes. Did you used to like Limp Bizkit as well? There you go.
0: A producer.
1: Yeah. From the film Gothica?
0: Yeah.
1: Yeah, he directed that music video. Anyway.
0: And another little thing, you can't get that on YouTube. I looked it up. It's not on there. Sean just took a drink and thing. Oh my, that is oh no, don't spit it back in the cup. That is disgusting. That's the worst thing I've ever seen.
1: What did you try on YouTube?
0: The video.
1: You tried to find the you fucking loser.
0: What are you talking about? It's a good song.
1: We've got to get...
0: Song.
1: Can we please get this song to play later on the show? Oh, my God.
0: Why is that weird?
1: When did you...
0: It was out when I was at uni, and I always remember it from university. So I just thought I'd have a bit of a YouTube session.
1: Oh, my God, you tried to find...
0: Yeah, why not?
1: Behind Blue Eyes.
0: Yeah, it's a great...
1: But my dreams are something...
0: Broken.
1: Okay, anyway... All right. Oh, God. Okay, but by the way, it's been found on YouTube. We've got it.
0: Oh.
1: Here's some, theatre news. Labyrinth. Did you like Labyrinth growing up? Children's film?
0: Don't remember it.
1: I always think of the comedian John Richardson when I see the title Labyrinth, because it's his favourite film and he always sort of drops it in his act, yeah. Jim Henson's son says his dad's cult classic film Labyrinth is set for a stage adaptation. Did you ever go to stage adaptations? Did you see like the Harry Potter movies or anything like that? Why are you laughing
0: Wicked.
1: At that? Why did you laugh at that?
0: I just think that's not something I'd do, but I have seen Wicked.
1: Well, there you go. So it is something you'd do. So suck it.
0: But I would like to.
1: What?
0: I'd like to go to one.
1: Yeah. Okay, cool. How was Wicked?
0: Wicked.
1: No, come on. How was Wicked? Because, by the way, they are making a film of Wicked.
0: Oh, that's weird. That's all reverse in it, isn't it?
1: What?
0: Well, it was a film adaptation that's now being adapted into a film.
1: Well, it wasn't an adaptation, was it? It was a spin-off. There wasn't
0: but
1: a film.
0: But Harry Potter
1: there wasn't a film Wicked. There wasn't
0: no,
1: a film
0: but
1: Wicked.
0: It's about the characters.
1: There was a so it's a spin-off.
0: But so Harry Potter's doing the same thing. It's a different story.
1: Yeah.
0: You're saying that's not an adaptation. You're saying Harry Potter's not an adaptation.
1: No, it's not.
0: But you just said it was.
1: You literally
0: just said that.
1: No, because I was generalising then.
0: Right.
1: Well, it sounded like Grease.
0: Grease
1: is an adaptation.
0: Which came first?
1: What do you mean?
0: Did the film come first, or did the stage show come first?
1: We're going to find out.
0: But I see what you mean. That's the same story.
1: Yeah, it's just.
0: So your example of Harry Potter was just a bad example.
1: Yeah, to be honest, I didn't think you were going to sort of
0: pick up on it.
1: Yeah, pick me up on it. But yeah, so.
0: So what other ones are there then?
1: What?
0: Other than Grease.
1: By the way, that Harry Potter film, play, that sequel to the films, is now being made into a film.
0: Oh my God.
1: What?
0: That's cool.
1: I've never heard you do that voice.
0: So does that mean that, what's his name, he's going to reprise his role?
1: Don't know.
0: Oh.
1: Because he'll have to be older.
0: So what other films, I don't know if there are many other films that have actually been adapted straight into, Moulin Rouge was the other way around, wasn't it? That was a play that went into a film. Wasn't it?
1: Grease was, in fact, a play first.
0: Ah.
1: First performed in 1971 in the original Kingston Mines nightclub in Chicago.
0: Here's a question for you then, Sean. Has a film ever been adapted into a play?
1: Yes.
0: Name one.
1: Oh, okay. I think of Singing in the Rain.
0: Singing in the Rain. That was a film first, was it?
1: That was definitely a film first.
0: Are you sure?
1: And 100%.
0: 100%?
1: Yeah, I just said 100%. Yeah, Legally 100%? Blonde. There's loads. I mean, this is...
0: Legally Blonde?
1: Well, I'll pepper them throughout the show. We're going to pepper some films.
0: You're going to, are you?
1: Our producer is going to do the research, and I'm going to tell you.
0: Okay.
1: Yeah. But I knew the...
0: So what was the original thing you were saying?
1: What?
0: What was the point you were making at the beginning? I can't remember.
1: That there's just going to be a stage adaptation of Labyrinth, for fuck.
0: Oh, okay.
1: Yeah. Okay. All right, and last in movie news. This is quite
0: movie
1: big.
0: Movie news.
1: Quite big. Ed Sheeran.
0: Ooh.
1: Who I have links with. Yeah, pretty big styly.
0: I had links with him too.
1: Because he's had sex with your ex-girlfriend.
0: Oh my God, don't say that.
1: Oh, what? Hang on, what was I not meant to...
0: I don't know. That's not... I don't know.
1: No, I don't...
0: I don't think you can say that.
1: But I don't know,
0: That's not what I meant. No. I meant, I get... People call me Ed Sheeran in the street. That's what I've meant. Don't! Oh my God!
1: Oh, yeah. No, I know, that's what I meant as well. Ed Sheeran rumoured for...
0: Two weeks in a row.
1: Oh. Ed Sheeran rumoured for Danny Boyle and Richard Curtis film about the Beatles never existing. There you go. Ed Sheeran is rumoured to be appearing in a new musical comedy project directed by Trainspotting's Boyle and written by Notting Hill's Curtis. It's thought to be tentatively titled All You Need Is Love. I actually think it's going to be called All You Need.
0: Can you tell me what... Can you tell me what it's about again?
1: So, the film's plot is described as being about a man who wakes up one day to find he is the only person who can remember the songs of the Beatles. That is a good...
0: So he's going to then sing them and then become famous. That's the idea, right? So he's going to use them.
1: I don't know if Ed Sheeran will necessarily be the star, but he possibly...
0: But that storyline-wise, if you had those songs, you just sing them and then you become...
1: I imagine that's what it'll be,
0: That's a great idea.
1: There you go.
0: And I'm a big fan of Richard Curtis.
1: So am I, of course.
0: Yeah.
1: Other stage adaptations that were filmed first. One, Dirty Rotten Scoundrels. Amelie, the producers. Ghost the Musical. There you go. Probably should have peppered them throughout the show without spilling my beans there. But,
0: spilling my beans. That's disgusting. But they don't drink that tea. Don't forget. That's minging.
1: Why?
0: You spat it back in that cup.
1: I forgot about that.
0: Yeah, good. Because I don't want you drinking. That'll make me feel sick.
1: I have been.
0: Okay.
1: Right, so there you go. That was movie news. We've got a song. We're going to play a song, and we're going to come back, and then we're going to get Danny's movie. Well, we're going to do Mark's DVD review, actually, and then Danny's movie pitch. The song we're going to play is from the film 8 Mile. So we've got a sort of...
0: Oh, brilliant.
1: We've got a white rapper theme going on now.
0: Oh, I love it.
1: So from Fred Durst to Eminem...
0: Fred Durst to Sean Walsh to Eminem.

One shot, one opportunity, seize everything you ever wanted, one moment.

0: yourself in the music of morning.
1: Oh, that was
2: really embarrassing.
1: Yeah.
2: Really embarrassing.
1: You know what?
2: Go on. That was Lose Yourself by Eminem from 8 Mile, as you already know. Go on, Mark.
1: I love that song. That's probably my favourite Eminem song, maybe.
2: It looks like it's really...
1: I was really into it. I was really into it when it was on.
2: Yeah, you're doing the hands thing.
1: It really affected me then, because I sound terrible at rapping. Yeah, when you're doing it when the music's in the background, you think you're invincible.
2: Oh, well, but just then you notice that you're not.
1: Yeah, really bad. Because I can't sing, and you think, I might be able to rap.
2: How do you know you can't sing?
1: I heard it back. You know, when you're a kid and you sing into a thing and then...
2: No.
1: You forget lost.
2: No.
1: You've recorded yourself singing to see if you can sing, surely.
2: You
1: must have.
2: Do you know what I really... It's so strange that you say that. This is going to really make you cringe. You're going to fall off your chair. You ready?
1: No.
2: It's making me cringe. I can't feel my hands. I actually drunkenly done that. Did that recently.
1: Did you?
2: Maybe as a kid. Deleted it though, so you can't.
1: What song? You sang in your last Edinburgh show.
2: Yeah.
1: You got a good voice.
2: Thank you very much.
1: In your sort of your Sum 41 sort of shit.
2: Fuck
1: kind
2: off.
1: Of Blink 182 kind of vibe. That's not what it was.
2: No, I just hardly sing it.
1: Like that.
2: No, I just hardly sung. I just sort of spoke it.
1: Yeah.
2: Yeah, but I didn't put an American out. I didn't go like...
1: No, you did.
2: In too deep and try to keep... I didn't do that.
1: You didn't.
2: I'm
1: sure you did.
2: No, I didn't.
1: It sounded like that sort of vibe.
2: You think that... So, like, welcome to the show. No, I didn't. You've just remembered it as that. Have I got red?
1: No.
2: I feel embarrassed.
1: Really?
2: Yeah, yeah.
1: But,
2: what were you going to say about Eminem anyway? That was
1: Eminem.
2: It. You just...
1: Oh, that was... So that 8 Mile came out when I was working at the cinema. And just heard that song a lot when sort of waiting for people to get out of the cinema.
2: Oh, it's really interesting, Mark.
1: You asked.
2: Okay, people... So for people that have been listening since the beginning, the word that I pronounced incorrectly earlier, we've got it here from YouTube.
3: Sexagesimal.
2: Sexagesimal.
1: Oh, that sounds sexagesimal. Nice.
2: Sexagesimal. Do you know what that is?
1: Oh.
2: Shut up.
1: What a nice word.
3: Sexagesimal.
1: Oh,
2: 60 seconds.
1: Oh, she's so sexagesimal.
2: It's so immature.
1: What are you talking about?
2: Do you mean 60 seconds, though?
1: Look at that. She's
2: That means 60 seconds. Right, so like in...
1: What is it?
2: So in...
3: Sexagesimal.
2: I'm gonna have...
1: Oh, my God.
3: Sexagesimal.
2: With...
3: Sexagesimal.
2: It might be a name. There you go. Sexagesimal. I never heard of that word.
1: That's 60 seconds.
2: It's weird that it's got sex in it.
1: That's another Nicolas Cage film. Gone in sexagesimal.
2: Gone in.
3: Sexagesimal.
2: There you go.
1: Well, that would have sold more tickets, wouldn't it?
2: Yeah.
1: Actually, that probably did do quite well, actually, that film.
2: It did fine. So, you know what time it is, don't you?
1: No, Sean. What time is it?
2: It's time for a review. A certain review.
1: What sort of review?
2: Sort of an old review.
1: Old
2: that's
1: review?
2: Got its own special jingle.
1: That's it?
2: Yeah.
1: Oh, how's that going?
2: I'll just press the button now.
1: Yeah.
2: DVD review. DVD review. DVD review. DVD review. DVD review. DVD review. DVD review. DVD review. DVD review. DVD review. DVD review. DVD review. DVD review. DVD review. DVD review. DVD review. DVD review.
1: Never gets old. This isn't technically DVD. I did a review of Downsizing.
2: Mm-hmm.
1: I don't think it's quite out on DVD yet. In this movie, downsizing is a medical procedure of reducing humans to a miniature version of themselves. I think if you're mad enough to go through with this, you need a shrink. Ooh, that's quite a funky
2: beatbox in there.
1: Yeah,
2: it's a hip hop vibe. It's a hip hop episode.
1: Hip hop vibes. Downsizing is necessary due to overpopulation and not being able to find an alternative energy source. I thought of one, Lucozade ketchup. Before they made Matt Damon shorter, he was called Matthew Damon. Ooh, sexadecimal. I love that word. Maybe we should make a film called
2: Idiot. Come on, get on with it.
1: Oh my God. At one point in the film, he was wasn't paying any attention to what was going on and was stood right next to a fully grown human. He looked miles away. That's the end.
3: Sexagesimal.
1: I'll give it 5 marks. Simmons out of 10.
2: Okay, so that was about downsizing. A social satire in which a man realises he would never have have a better life if he were to shrink himself to 5 inches tall, allowing him to live in wealth and splendour. Mm. Downsizing was director Alexander Payne's most expensive project to date. So he directed things such Nebraska. He directed. So I actually know this. Interfering, I know this. What's the George Clooney one? Descendants. This film costed him somewhere between $65 million and $90 million. In its opening weekend, it took less than $9 million at the US box office.
1: Oh, dear.
2: Yeah.
1: I thought it was fine. It was a nice idea, but it just lost its way.
2: I loved the trailer. Yeah. The trailer made it look great.
1: Yeah, it just lost its way a bit.
2: I wanted to see it, and then when I went to see it in the cinema, it wasn't there.
1: Oh. Did you look really hard? Might have been a bit.
2: No, I mean, I wasn't going to travel. It wasn't in my local, view. Anyway.
1: Right.
2: So, it's time for Danny's...
1: Oh, yeah, movie pitch.
2: Danny's movie pitch. Danny Ward is going to come on the show. Danny Ward is going to pitch us his new show.
1: We could do have a jingle for Danny Ward's movie pitch.
4: Lawnmower Man.
1: That could be the pitch.
2: We just caught Danny the Ward end going, of Danny I'm talking on the that. Phone there. Hello, Danny Ward.
4: Hello, I was just rehearsing. I didn't
2: even
4: top of my head this stuff. Hello?
2: Danny, hello.
1: Hi, mate.
4: You all right, guys? How's it going?
1: Good.
2: Yeah, we're fine. Look, your small talk isn't going to get you a green light here, pal.
4: No. You ready?
2: Yes.
4: Okay. Question. What does the future of cinema... I've messed up. Question.
2: By the way, just for any, sorry, mate. Any new listeners, this is comedian. We're all talking over each other. I just feel like I should introduce you a slightly better, Danny, because if there are any new listeners, they won't know who you are. There's no context to this. Danny Ward is a comedian and film buff, right?
4: Yeah.
2: Film fanatic. And he pitches us a film.
1: Former film student.
2: Really?
4: Yeah, man, television film producing.
2: And director, directs your web series that you have, the two of you.
1: Along with me.
2: Yeah. Okay. Well. Right, come on. Let's crack on. Let's hear it. Let's go.
4: Question. Where does the cinema lie? Timeless storytelling? Impassioned acting? A delightful mise-en-scene? No way. Orfest. The future is virtual reality.
2: Yeah, true.
4: Heard it here first.
2: Good, like it.
4: But the technology isn't ready for cinema to show virtual reality films, I hear you cry. Yeah. And that is why this film isn't made in VR. It's about VR. Meet our sophomore heroes, Brad and Carl, a couple of American Pie stereotypes. It's the weekend somewhere in middle America, and they couldn't be more excited as they travel to the local shopping mall as they've won tickets to be the first people to take part in the brand new virtual reality experience, America from Beginning and Beyond. It promises VR, temperature change, weather elements, and even different smells as it takes you on a journey through America's history and future. Anyway, Brad and Carl don the necessary bodysuit and visor and immediately transported to the Boston Tea Party of 1773. And as the audience, we witness their short adventure there, whilst at the same time cutting back to seeing them in an empty room dressed in all their gear. But something goes wrong, and the attraction stops. Brad and Carl can hear what is being said in the control room, and they suddenly realise all is not what it seems. The entire VR experience is actually one big memory-sucking computer. Its owner, an evil tech company called Frugal, and it's using the device to suck out people's memories for their own evil marketing purposes. So Brad and Carl must escape. They must get to the local police station, but as they try to lift their visors, they won't budge. As they try to remove their bodysuits, they can't get them off, and they're secured tight with tamper-proof fixings. Our heroes must now navigate themselves to safety, but the VR won't switch off, and they must interact with the America Through the Ages VR experience whilst travelling through real life. So they face the old frontier of the Wild West as they run through town. Their homes become an outpost of the US Civil War, and their school the site of an outbreak of a zombie apocalypse sometime in the future. All the while, they're being chased in real life by the henchmen sent from Frugal to neutralize Brad and Carl and protect their secret. These henchmen in virtual reality world are augmented as terrifying monsters who could be waiting for the boys behind any corner. Eventually, they make it to the police station. But at that time, it's actually for them a human colony on Mars. They think they're safe, but
5: so
4: in a crucial plot twist, it turns out that the local cops are on the payroll of Frugal.
5: I have no idea.
4: The final scene, when a real-life skateboard chase down a really steep hill, but through the eyes of Brad and Carl, actually, it's a firefight with futuristic rocket ships. They must escape to safety, but where? Where is safe from the world-running tech giants? This movie has shades of Innerspace. The idea of entertainment tech stealing minds is right out of Batman Forever's playbook. Simply put, this is the film Lawnmower Man wished it had been. And what's it called? Well, as Brad and Carl have never experienced virtual reality before, I give you The Argins. And it's going to be expensive.
3: Sexagesimal.
2: Okay, so...
1: I've got some questions. Who you got questions, Sean?
2: G'day, you go, you go.
1: No, you go.
2: Come on.
1: What I got from it was a bit like Facebook stealing people's information. Is that not what you were going for? As like a relevant to today's what's happening?
4: Yeah.
1: If you're just saying yeah, because that's a better idea than what you thought.
4: Well, I kind of nicked it from the Batman thing where, you know, they're sucking all the energy out of their brains.
1: So I really liked it up until the point where I got a bit lost, which was when they're stuck in, they're secured, right? And they can't get out. Do they get out?
4: Well, they can't get out of their equipment. They can get out of the experience and they go around like town, go to their house, go to the school.
1: How do they get out of the experience?
4: Well, it's just a door.
1: I'm really confused.
4: Sort of a cupboard. You only need like a small cupboard to do this virtual reality stuff.
2: Okay, the problem I have here, Danny, right. I'm afraid, is when you mentioned, you went, oh, you know, cinema's not ready for virtual reality. What it needs is, you know, what do we do about it? We need a film about virtual reality.
4: Yeah.
2: I thought, well, we've just had Ready Player One, huge Steven Spielberg blockbuster. And then when I had stopped thinking about that and come back to you, I didn't know what the hell you were talking about. So I was out of it. So I felt like it was convoluted, and I felt like the idea has already been done, and it's been done by Spielberg. So, I mean, you need to pay more attention with what's going on at the box office, mate.
4: Who's this Spielberg?
2: So I'm not gonna green light it, and Mark will have to put all his own money in.
1: Nah, not with all the money that you reckon you're going to need.
4: Oh, 100 mil minimum.
2: No, sorry, Danny. Okay, thanks very much, and we'll speak to you in a fortnight.
4: Okay, thanks, guys.
2: Thank you, Danny. Cheers. Bye. There you go.
1: Yeah, I couldn't understand.
2: I didn't know what he was talking about.
1: How they were running away in real life.
2: I should probably tell listeners to concentrate for the next couple of minutes next time we do Danny's movie pitch, because that was a complicated one.
1: Yeah, it was.
2: Yeah, okay. Well, look, we're going to have a song now. Relax the mind.
1: Yeah.
2: It's your favourite.
1: My favourite.
2: From Gothica.
1: Is it? Are you joking?
2: I'm not joking. It's Red
1: Dead. The video.
2: It's behind.
1: Is it the video?
2: When you watch the video, is on YouTube. If anyone wants YouTube, you can.
1: Is it on
2: Behind
1: there,
2: Blue Eyes by Limp Bizkit.
1: I love this one.

0: I thought you were going to kick in with one more chorus.
1: No chance. Not after last time.
2: Limp Bizkit, Behind Blue Eyes.
1: I really enjoyed that.
0: It's nice, isn't it?
1: Yeah.
0: It's a cover of a Who song. Did you know that?
1: Oh, right. Did you know that before a minute ago, Sean?
0: Before our producer Natalie told us, no. So it's time for the UK box office top three, two, one. UK box office
3: top three.
0: There we go. UK box office top three. In at number three. Horror film. 5 stars across the board.
1: Shut up. Is it?
0: A Quiet Place. Yeah. A family is forced to live in silence while hiding from creatures. I almost remixed myself there. while hiding from creatures that hunt.
1: Yeah.
0: By sound. This is directed by John Krasinski, who you'll recognise as the guy that's playing. But I can't remember his character's name, but basically playing Tim in The American Office. That guy.
1: Yeah, I know.
0: Okay, so he's married.
1: He's John Krasinski,
0: the star, Emily Blunt.
1: Yeah.
0: He directed this. He also co-wrote this. He produced this. He stars in this with his wife, Emily Blunt.
1: Yeah.
0: Now, I'm not a big fan of horror movies,
1: I
0: as it goes.
1: I hate horror.
0: You hate horror.
1: And I watched 2 in a week.
0: By the way, he plays Jim in The American Office.
1: Aye.
0: And you watched 2 in a week?
1: Yeah.
0: Okay, so this film, as I said, creatures that hunt by sound. And so the whole film was very Hitchcockian, suspense. The whole film was suspense filled.
1: Did you watch it?
0: I thought it was absolutely incredible.
1: Did you watch it? I didn't think you watched
0: it. By the way, 90 minutes.
1: Yeah.
0: 90.
1: Perfect.
0: That is such a selling point. It's nice. Go and see it. It's only 90 minutes.
1: Yeah.
0: And it zips by.
1: Yeah.
0: It's got some incredible set pieces. And I've never really seen anything like it. It's like a silent film. And there's been stuff in the papers, been stuff on social media about, you know, that the film really helps you catch the sort of loud eaters.
1: Yeah.
0: And stuff. But it does. It heightens, like, who's making noise, who's talking in the film.
1: Yeah.
0: Try and see it. I if I was you, maybe there are some teenagers listening. If you really do like film, probably don't go to a multiplex. Don't go to your Odeons. Don't go to your Views or Cineplexes, because I just think they'll be talking and people will be on their phones. And I think you should go to like a sort of picture house or art house and enjoy it.
1: I was at Cineworld and...
0: Was there any disruption?
1: Fine. No, it was fine, but it was quiet. It was like a late night.
0: Okay, so there weren't any teenagers in?
1: No.
0: There were a few teenagers. I saw it in Birmingham. There were a few teenagers talking.
1: See, I really...

0: it's almost perfect, isn't it? It's the tension is superb, and which is all because of the sound. And like, I think they missed the trick with like no one sneezed.
1: Mark, no one sneezed, but I don't want to give away a spoiler.
0: Oh, right. Oh. You spoiler!
1: Went, there you go. Fucking hell. Yeah, I don't want to give away a spoiler, but
0: you're gonna.
1: They didn't sneeze. Well, I'm not going to, but they did something much bigger than a sneeze.
0: Did they? Fart?
1: What is going on?
0: Well, I can't remember.
2: No.
0: What?
1: Okay, we're going to do a spoiler.
0: Spoiler!
1: That was the spoiler warning that Mark's meant to do when I say spoiler.
0: Maybe you should say it, and I'll say that over the top of it.
1: Okay, so there's gonna be a spoiler in 5 seconds. Come back in like 10 seconds. Like, what the fucking? She gives birth.
0: Oh yeah, that's nothing like a sneeze, is it?
1: Well, it is, isn't it?
0: But I think the tension of like almost sneezing and then having to stop would be just. I think that'd be brilliant.
1: It's too silly. Talking about is far too silly.
0: Realistic, though, Sean. Realistic.
1: I think you wouldn't. If there was a chance you might die, I don't think not sneezing would be a problem.
0: You reckon you could stop yourself sneezing if you were going to die?
1: Yes, obviously.
0: Can people stop themselves sneezing? Can we research this?
1: If you're going to die.
0: Well, why do people sneeze then? Just don't.
1: It's a nice feeling.
0: Oh, yeah.
1: I love sneezing. Do you know, apparently it's an eighth of an orgasm.
0: That's not true though, is it?
1: No, because I was thinking, try and sneeze when I was younger. Try to sneeze eight times.
0: Stick pepper
1: really quickly
0: head.
1: Together. So it would make you.
0: Oh, right. I thought you were going to try and sneeze while you're doing it.
1: So, what happened then?
0: Well, you got one and an eighth.
1: You just got, yeah.
0: Which is better.
1: It is better.
0: It's like nine sneezes.
1: Yeah, tips to stop sneezing. Learn your triggers. Identify the cause of your sneezing so that you can treat it accordingly. Protect yourself from environmental hazards. Don't look into the light. Don't eat too much. Mm. Try a homeopathic nasal spray. Say pickles and blow your nose. I make myself sneezing by doing that in my nose.
0: Oh, right. Go on then.
1: I can't now.
0: Go on then,
1: make yourself
0: sneeze.
1: Under pressure. I can't.
0: Oh, so it's rubbish.
1: I'll try though.
0: Hang on.
1: I'll probably do it after the show. Hang on.
0: Hang on.
1: Well, you have to do.
0: Look at the light while you're doing it.
1: Okay.
0: Take sunglasses off.
1: But it's odd because it looks like I'm sort of trying to. sorry to be creepy, but it looks like I'm wanking off my nose.
0: Shall I try and wank off my nose as well so you can sneeze first? Do you reckon it helps so you do it faster?
1: This is awful radio.
0: Hang on, nothing is coming.
1: Do you know what? I genuinely think we've been asked to move on to movie number 2. <It's terrible.
0: laughs> What are you doing? No, it doesn't work, mate. It's rubbish. I did at least. So we covered 3 of those points. We ate loads at lunch. I looked into the light and wanked off my nose. It didn't work.
1: Can you go to film number 2, please?
0: What?
1: I can't do it.
0: What have I got to do?
1: Go to film number 2.
0: Number 2. Number 2 is. The Guernsey Literary and Potato Peel Pie Society. So a writer forms an unexpected bond with the residents of the Guernsey Island in the aftermath of World War II when she decides to write a book about their experiences during the war.
1: Directed by Mike Newell, who you'll know from Mona Lisa Smile, 4 Weddings and a Funeral. Scripted by Richard Curtis, who we mentioned earlier, and of course Harry Potter and the Goblet of Fire.
0: Mm-hmm.
1: So good director, makes great, you know, very successful films, very family-friendly films most of the time. You've seen this? I've not seen this.
0: I've not even
1: heard of this.
0: I saw it. And I went with a couple of mates. So one of them is my mate Matt, and the other one is do you remember I spoke about the vicar ages ago?
1: Yeah, I know. Because you know a vicar.
0: Yeah, he's a comedian. He's
1: what would he think about you wanking off your nose? Is that allowed?
0: I don't think that's against the law, is it?
1: Is that allowed? God. But it's God's law.
0: God mind, is it in the Bible? I don't know.
1: Thou shalt not
0: wank off your nose.
1: Trying to wank off anything, I don't reckon is. Come on. Right.
0: So anyway, so I like British films, right? I really

0: like British films.
1: Yeah.
0: So I suggested going to see this, and they hadn't heard of it.
1: Yeah.
0: And they hated it. Right.
1: Okay.
0: But I think they went in so defeatist.
1: Yeah.
0: That I didn't think they ever were going to enjoy it. It's a bit. Oh, Mike Newell. There's a comedian called Mike Newell. Anyway.
1: Okay. Can you get back to what you're saying?
0: Sorry, I just got distracted.
1: Come on.
0: So they hated it. It's a boring concept of a film.
1: Right.
0: Basically, so during the war on Guernsey.
1: Yeah.
0: These people were out when they weren't supposed to be, so there was a curfew, and they got caught by the Germans, and they made up that they were actually part. So people weren't allowed to meet up, and they made up this society.
1: Yeah.
0: And they just sort of off the top of their head, and
1: yeah.
0: then they just ended up like meeting up and reading books and talking about that sort of stuff.
1: I'm going to have to ask you to hurry up.
0: Why?
1: Because we've not got long left, and we need to speak to our guest, Amy Doyle.
0: Okay. It's absolute. If you like British films, and you're like a husband and wife, and
1: yeah.
0: Yeah, you can enjoy it, but just lads wouldn't enjoy it.
1: Lads wouldn't enjoy it.
0: And I'm really surprised it's number two. Really surprised.
1: Yeah, okay. In at number one, Avengers, Infinity War. What are you looking at? What are you doing?
0: The notes.
1: No, they're all it. Yeah, Avengers, there's no surprise there. Avengers Infinity War at number one. You didn't see it, which I'm very surprised about.
0: So I got back off holiday yesterday,
1: yeah.
0: and I was going to go.
1: Yeah, two times.
0: But my friend, Matt, who I mentioned
1: earlier. Stop touching your nose.
0: Just won't get it off. I can't help it.
1: Unbelievable. Come on.
0: My friend came back from the way to the cinema, and there was a flood. And then the other way, there's a tree on the road, so I didn't bother going.
1: Fair enough. Good excuse.
0: Yeah, thanks.
1: Avengers is sort of the big film that we should have been speaking
0: about
1: the most.
0: Well, we can talk about it next week as well, can't we?
1: Well, yeah, we'll finish off talking about it. What I'd say is I thoroughly enjoyed it. 4 superheroes out of 5.
0: Okay, cool.
1: Yeah.
0: Is that it? Is that what we're going to say?
1: Well, we've not got much time.
0: Okay, yeah.
1: I want to speak to Amy.
0: Yeah, speak to Amy. She might have seen it.
1: Ghost stories.
0: She might have seen it.
1: I doubt she would have. We can check. Let's speak to her. Hello, Amy.
2: Hello, you all right?
1: Very well, thank you. How are you?
2: I'm good, how are you?
1: I'm good, I'm Sean and
2: Mark. Oh, we just said that.
1: Yeah. Oh, you've done that? I used to do a bit about that in my stand-up show.
2: It's awful, isn't it?
1: There you go, we'll just take that as an homage to my 2015 stand-up show. Thank you very much. So, first things first, Ghost Stories, which is still out now, you can still go and see it, horror film, that was adapted from, we were talking earlier about adaptations, films being made into plays, plays being made into films. That, of course, came from the stage first.
2: Yeah.
1: Did you see it when it was on stage?
2: No, I never got to see it when it was on the West End or out in other theatres, which is gutting, but I wasn't actually in London at the time, so...
1: It's a good excuse.
2: Missed out on that one. And also, I am a bit of a wuss, so, yeah, I haven't seen The Woman in Black either on the stage, so...
1: So you've also not seen A Quiet Place, which is in at number 3 at the UK box office?
2: I really want to see that.
1: You
2: I
1: should
2: really
1: see
2: want
1: it.
2: To see that.
1: It's really
2: yeah.
1: good.
0: I yeah. hate horror films, and I actually saw Ghost Stories.
2: Oh, good. I'm glad I've come on to talk to you.
0: Yeah. I went to watch it, and I normally don't, and I absolutely crap myself. It's so scary. It's
1: oh, brilliant, but that's good. So it did what it should do.
0: I really enjoyed it because the horror films I do like are ones where there is a twist and it's a mystery, you don't quite know what's happening, and there's a nice reveal at the end. And this film's got all of that. But
2: yeah,
0: I don't
2: yeah.
0: enjoy getting made jump. Oh my God. That, so many
2: I mean,
0: points.
2: It's got some great British comedy in there as well, which I'm sure you two appreciated.
1: Yeah,
2: which
1: oh,
2: I think
1: absolutely.
2: Is really great about it. You know, sometimes if you've got kind of a comedy / horror film, it's always a bit kind of cheesy, corny comedy. But I think they play on that so well in Ghost Stories with Martin Freeman and Paul Whitehouse and that. They're just geniuses when it comes to those little comic moments, and then suddenly you're scared out of your seat the next minute.
1: Yeah, Mark's just sorry.
0: I just got cramped.
1: Mark's just fallen off his chair.
0: I just got cramped.
1: No, you're not getting away with that. You fell off your chair.
0: Oh, my leg.
1: Unbelievable. Even though my
2: literally
1: question.
2: Scared out of your seat.
1: Exactly.
0: Oh my God.
1: Amy, my question is, even though you're in the horror film, when you then went on to see it, were you scared of it? Even though you sort of knew what was coming? Or is the sort of magic gone because you were part of the production?
2: No, I was absolutely terrified.
0: Oh, really?
2: Well, we had like a cast and crew screening and I screamed out loud.
1: That's
0: really?
1: Awesome.
2: Which was quite embarrassing, but even though I knew what was coming, it got me every time.
1: And you've got a new short film called Lady, which is going to be released in May, well, this month.
2: Yes.
1: What? Tell
2: yeah,
1: us about that. Is that, are you just in this, or did you write it? order?
2: No, so it's written and directed by Will Nash, and I play Lady, so the sort of title character, and it's basically about Ladette culture in the 90s and kind of, you know, as you were chatting about lads, lads, lads, but Ladettes, Ladettes, Ladettes,
1: oh, okay.
2: kind of thing.
1: Nice.
2: So I guess it's kind of drawing parallels between, you know, women want to be seen on a kind of equal ground as men. Back in the 90s, that's how they did it, and, you know, you can draw parallels till today, I guess, as well. So
1: right. Interesting. And so will that be in the cinema or is that online?
2: That's going to be online.
1: Okay, great.
2: I think it'll hit a few short film festivals and stuff
1: Lovely.
2: Like that, which is exciting. So, yeah.
1: So our producer there, Natalie, was shouting in Ryan or Ryan, because that's... I don't know if you even knew about this question.
0: Yeah.
1: Basically, it's Ryan or Ryan. Which guest would you rather... It's a bit... uncomfortable now.
0: Been male ones we've asked before.
1: It's because we've sort of the last three guests when we've been doing it again have been male. So which should we do it a kiss? Which Ryan would you rather kiss? Ryan Gosling or Ryan Reynolds?
2: I feel like I'm back in the playground, guys.
1: I know. Ryan Gosling or Ryan Reynolds?
0: So basically, the background is, we always argue about this. If I was, I'd always go for Ryan Reynolds, and Sean says Ryan Gosling. So this is an argument we always have.
1: So there you go. This is how we do it. If you're a bloke...
2: I can tell you I think Ryan Gosling's a better actor.
1: So okay.
2: That would be my diplomatic answer.
1: Okay, got you. Understood. Completely understood. Right, there we go. And we don't have much time now, but because we've been talking about Lady and Ghost Stories, what would your hateful three be? The three films that you dislike the most?
2: Right, so the first film, I'm a bit scarred for life from it, so I'm, you know, it's not necessarily a bad film, but watching it with my parents when I was about 12 was not a good idea.
1: Because it's got a sex scene?
2: Right, so it's back, do you remember when there used to be like a video rental bit in your local little spa shop?
0: Yep.
1: Yes.
2: So we're looking for a family film. See Jim Carrey on the front, so you go, right, well, that's guaranteed to be a winner. But the film was Me, Myself and Irene. I don't know if you've seen this.
1: I love Me, Myself and Irene!
2: Yeah, but one of the opening scenes is a woman breastfeeding.
1: Yeah.
2: And the next minute, Jim Carrey's on the end of that woman's breast.
1: Yeah, yeah, yeah.
2: And watching Jim Carrey suck a breast is not something that I'd advise.
1: Yeah, no. Oh, that must have been horrific.
0: Oh, my God.
1: I can top that, by the way. I don't mean to be rude, but pop-ups. Do you remember pop-ups on PCs?
0: No.
1: Do you ever used to get pop-ups? You don't really get them anymore. I've got Mac, so like...
0: Like a little clip.
1: When you're on the internet and then something would pop up.
2: Oh, yeah,
1: pop-up.
2: Yeah, yeah, yeah.
1: Well, my bedroom had a phone in it and the family PC was in my bedroom. And then one day my mum just went, Sean! And I ran upstairs and there was a pop-up of two men drilling each other.
2: Oh, God.
1: Yeah.
0: Why have you brought that up?
1: Because that's, like, awkward. And my mum thought that's what I was looking at. I was like, no, that's not... That's a pop-up.
2: It's a very different kind of film, though, that sort of stuff.
1: Yeah, it was just a screenshot. It was dial-up back then, so... okay, so the other two...
2: Another one would be, which I may be a little bit embarrassed to admit that I've seen this, but The Human Centipede.
1: Oh, you've seen it? Oh, my God.
0: I wouldn't watch that.
2: Whilst I was at drama school, I had a housemate that was absolutely horror-obsessed, and she wasn't fazed by them, so she'd sit watching the best and worst of horror films through Netflix.
0: Oh,
2: and one day I was just sort of too hungover to move, and she put it on, and
1: that is not what you want to be watching hungover.
0: Can you just tell... I've never seen it, and I know the concept of how they attach each other. How long do they live for? Can they live from living like that?
2: What do you think?
1: Sorry, Mark's a bit of an idiot.
0: Yeah, that's...
2: it's not a happy ending. That's probably the best way of putting it.
1: Yes.
0: God.
2: Yeah.
0: Oh, my God. Oh, no.
1: We've just had the image up on our screen.
0: Oh,
1: Human Centipede, not what my mum's drawing on the PC. What's your third choice?
0: My God.
2: My third one is a classic where it didn't live up to the book, and that is The Cat in the Hat.
1: Ah!
2: Yeah.
1: Yeah, I think I saw that.
0: I've never seen it.
2: Mike Myers.
1: Yeah, Mike Myers!
2: And I love The Grinch, you know, I love that, but The Cat in the Hat, you know, you've got an incredible book like that.
1: Yeah.
2: Didn't live up to it for me, let it down.
1: Yeah, no, I remember, I thought The Grinch was a letdown as well, sort of similar style,
0: but
1: with Jim Carrey.
0: Oh,
1: I thought it was a letdown.
2: Yeah, I mean, it's a good one to throw on at Christmas, though, isn't it? You can't...
0: Yeah, I think so.
2: You can't kind of not watch it in the run-up for Christmas, I think, but The Cat in the Hat, nah.
1: Fair enough. Amy, it's been such a pleasure to have you on. Thank you so much.
2: Thank you. Thanks for having me.
1: And good luck with The Lady. Hope it's a hit.
2: Thank you.
1: Thank you for coming on.
2: All right, thanks, guys.
0: Bye.
1: Bye. Lovely Amy Doyle there. So check out Lady, that'll be online and in film festivals. And her song, to send us out of the show, is You Never Can Tell by Chuck Berry. It's from Pulp Fiction. Why are you laughing?
0: Sorry.
1: Hold yourself together. I've been Sean Walsh, of course, with...
0: Mark Simmons,
1: who's got the giggles. Subscribe, RT. Check out our sister show, Newsish. Thanks for listening. Tweet us, all that stuff. There's only one more thing to say.
3: Sexagesimal.
1: Cut. That's the film.

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1: Hello, you are listening to the Film-ish Show. I'm, of course, Sean Walsh, joined, as always, by Mark Simmons.
2: Hello, everyone.
1: Coming up on today's show, we'll be taking a look at movie news.
2: Movie news.
1: That will be followed by Mark's DVD review. Then we'll be looking at... Well, our friend Danny Ward will be calling in for his elevator pitch.
2: Yay.
1: Followed by the UK box office top three. And finishing with an interview with film director... Oh no. Is it Michael or Michelle?
2: It's Michelle. I know it's Michelle.
1: Hang on, is it?
2: Yeah.
1: That's what I thought.
3: Michel Hazanavicius.
1: It's one way of pronouncing his name, or.
4: Michel Hazanavicius.
2: Hazanavicius.
1: So, this is the acclaimed director, Oscar winning director of The Artist we have on the show.
2: You're quite nervous about
1: to discuss
2: this, aren't you?
1: His new film. I guess I am. Redoubtable is the name of his
2: tense.
1: New film.
2: You haven't really been very chatty in the just before the.
1: I'm really nervous. First of all, I'm nervous about pronouncing his name properly.
2: You don't have to do the whole thing. Don't go Hazanavicius.
1: Michel Hazan.
2: Just Michelle.
1: You can't say that. You have to say the full name. Michel Hazanavicius.
2: Oh, no. Have you actually got to say it?
1: Because I've got to say it. How else would you...
2: Do the thing. Press the button when you do it.
1: No way.
2: Yeah, I dare you.
1: What? Welcome to the show.
4: Michel Hazanavicius.
1: It sounds like a football match.
2: Yeah, do it.
1: What's that in the background?
2: Do the other one.
3: Michel Hazanavicius.
2: Yeah, so do that.
1: Let me try and pronounce it. Michel Hazanavicius. Come on.
2: Hazanavicius.
1: Smashed it.
2: I don't think she's saying it properly, though.
1: I think you do the interview.
2: No.
1: Yes.
2: No.
1: Yeah, you're going to do the interview.
2: No. Michel Hazanavicius. It actually is pronounced Hazanavicius. Hazanavicius.
1: What? I don't know what you're talking about. Look, his new film, Redoubtable, will be out on the 11th of May, which is the same day as this goes out.
2: What goes out? Oh, this show.
1: Or radio show that we're recording now that will be a podcast.
2: Yeah.
1: So we normally start off by catching up.
2: Yeah, we do, yeah.
1: Regular listeners will know that we've recorded the Filmish sister show, Newsish.
2: Yeah.
1: And have since had a chicken and chips. Mm. So a bit...
2: Ugh. I feel a bit sleepy.
1: Yeah, so do I. And they don't do green tea anymore. So I've got peppermint tea, which is actually relaxing. There's no caffeine, so now I'm... I just want to sleep.
2: Oh,
1: instead,
2: too.
1: I've got the biggest interview of my career.
2: It actually is.
1: Yeah, I know.
2: Got any goss? Nah, not really.
1: Film-related? Anything happened at the cinema?
2: Well, no. When I went...
1: Sometimes you have a little story that happened in the cinema.
2: No, but I'll tell you what I've been doing all weekend.
1: Go on.
2: So Cobra Kai...
1: Okay, yeah, the Karate
2: Don't
1: Kid...
2: Don't say it like that, Sean.
1: ...series, the reboot...
2: Sean...
1: ...sequel...
2: It is wonderful. Sean,
1: honestly, I
2: have watched it four times.
1: What?
2: Ten episodes, half hour each. You do the maths.
1: Hang on a second.
2: I'm obsessed.
1: Wait. I need to know if I've got this right and you're being serious. You watched the entire series?
2: Yeah.
1: Four times?
2: Yeah.
1: No. You're lying to me. You're making it up. You're exaggerating for comic effect for this radio.
2: No.
1: That is...
2: I'm not. No, but it's not actually. No, it might be off a bit. Four times all the way through, but I've also cut back into my favourite bits a few times as well.
1: That is insane.
2: Honestly,
1: my brother. My brother texts me in relation to this because he heard about it through listening to this show, watching the TV series called Cobra Kai.
2: If he sags it off,
1: me,
2: I'm going to be sorry.
1: Me. Karate Kid. Him. Yes. On the first episode, my brother's voice. On the first episode, right now, I think it's meant to be serious, as in it's taking itself seriously. It's ridiculous. I just skipped to the last episode. Fuck me, it's hilarious. The ending.
2: Mate.
1: I will never watch it. You should be so lucky. That's the conversation we had.
2: He's talking gibberish. That's nonsense. No, honestly, mate, if Ghostbusters had have created a series with the main characters in it...
1: I just got goosebumps.
2: Mate, if they'd have done it with this quality, you would be... you would be ecstatic. Honestly, the amount of little nuggets of, like...
1: listening now, he's just put his hand out in the shape of a nugget.
2: Yes.
1: I don't see that. There are little nuggets.
2: They are.
1: Like you're holding one.
2: No, mate, honestly, I need to stress, this is so good. The quality, they don't do references to the previous films by sort of slapping the face with it. It's all natural and it's unbelievable. No, stop laughing. Honestly, please. It is the best thing that's ever happened to me.
1: It is.
2: It's the best thing.
1: Cobra Kai, check it out on...
2: YouTube.
1: YouTube for free?
2: The first two episodes are free, then about £1.80 for an episode. I'd pay £100 an episode, Sean. I honestly would.
1: I would pay £100 for an episode of Ghostbusters,
2: yeah.
1: For sure.
2: No, mate.
1: Fast show.
2: I think you should watch it.
1: I'm not. I'm quite busy at the moment. If I get some spare time, I will watch the first one. What are the references to Mr. Miyagi?
2: Mate, it's so much. It's so good.
1: It's like getting emotional.
2: No, I am. It's my childhood. It's nostalgia. It's got 5-star ratings across the board. IMDb is like a 9-point something. Mate, honestly, it's so good. You're really underestimating it.
1: It's very impressive.
2: Like, loads of people have been saying it. Star Wars should have been made by these people because
1: the people have been sad.
2: No, because they got the right time. They got the right. They got the new story right. The new story is really good, and it moves forward with the future and the new cast.
1: Forward
2: but
1: with the
2: it also
1: future.
2: Pays respect.
1: That's the stupidest thing
2: it pays.
1: I've ever heard.
2: It pays respect to the nostalgia of the first film and the characters. And I get a feeling you're not taking me seriously. But
1: I feel like we could. I think if I just walked off, you could carry on talking about Cobra Kai for the rest of the week.
2: I could.
1: Mark's not been to sleep for 7 days.
2: Mate,
1: he's now discussing episode 2.
2: The first time
1: of Cobra
2: it came
1: Kai.
2: Out, right? I got home after a gig. I went to bed at 4 a.m. and I got halfway through the series and woke up and watched the rest.
1: The big question.
2: The first time. What's the big question?
1: 10 episodes.
2: 10 episodes.
1: In the 10 episodes.
2: Yeah. Did I cry?
1: Is this said? Wax on, wax off. How could you not remember? No.
2: But you might. Spoiler!
1: Spoiler alert! Listen,
2: you might see
1: 15
2: it.
1: Second skip. What?
2: You might see it.
1: You might see someone cleaning a fence.
2: He doesn't wax the fence, Sean.
1: Oh, what does he do?
2: He waxes the car.
1: Oh, car.
2: Paints the fence. You're an idiot.
1: Sorry, I've not seen Karate Kid in 25 years.
2: Right, it's your loss, mate.
1: Okay, well, that's great.
2: Yeah.
1: By the way, going back to the pronunciation of names.
2: Yeah. Miyagi.
1: Okay. Miyagi. And Michelle Hazanavicius. No, I think that was right. Hang on.
4: Michelle Hazanavicius.
1: I've just got to be more confident. Like she's has an Avesius.
2: Like you,
4: Michelle has an Avesius.
2: Like he's got one. He's got an Avesius.
1: Oh, he has an Avesius.
2: Yeah, he has.
1: Michelle
2: an
1: Avesius. Michelle has an Avesius.
2: Michelle has an Avesius.
1: Vesius. Michelle has a Avesius. No, has an
2: Avesius.
1: Has an Avesius. You've just confused me. I was getting it right. No. Michelle has an Avesius.
4: Michelle has an Avesius.
1: Okay, so our names have also been YouTubed in case there's been any confusion over how you pronounce our names.
2: What do you mean?
1: So, Sean Walsh, if you YouTube the correct pronunciation. I've not heard this. This is from the FUBAR production team.
5: Sean.
6: Walsh.
1: Sean. Is that with two N's?
5: Sean.
6: Walsh.
2: Sean.
1: Walsh. Mark Simmons.
6: Mark.
7: Simmons.
2: Ooh, sexy.
1: Oh,
2: do the Mark again. oh, lovely.
1: Oh, you like it?
2: Oh, I tell you what, if she came up and started saying, oh, is your name?
6: Mark.
2: Oh, my
7: Simmons.
2: God.
1: What him though?
2: No.
1: What is he got to leave?
2: That's just her. No.
1: So she's
2: just
1: calling you.
5: Sean.
6: Yeah. Walsh.
7: Mark. Simmons.
1: Who's that?
2: No, she's putting on a fake voice to start with and then goes back to a normal one.
1: Oh my God. Should we crack on with movie news?
2: Movie news.
1: Okay. Movie news this week. Some big ones. Exciting news.
2: Is there?
1: Yes.
2: I haven't seen any of this.
1: Now, we discussed A Quiet Place last week.
2: I love it.
1: Seems the Mark doesn't know how to pronounce it.
2: I was going
1: to
2: say I love that film, and then I just thought I love that is enough. I mean, I love that.
1: A Quiet Place is getting a sequel. The film got 100%, 100% rating. Wow,
2: a bit like Cobra Kai.
1: 100% rating on Rotten Tomatoes and grossed $213 million worldwide so far. With 133 $134 million of that coming from the US. But it's now been announced that the film is set to get a sequel.
2: That'd be great.
1: It's not been confirmed, though, whether Emily Blunt or John Krasinski will reprise their roles.
2: Have you seen the film, Sean?
1: Mark, we discussed it last week, yes. I loved it.
2: So, spoiler.
1: Yeah.
2: Isn't he dead?
1: Oh,
2: our producer
1: no!
2: hasn't seen it.
1: He did say spoiler.
2: I did say spoiler.
1: He said spoiler.
2: She looked so annoyed.
1: What's yeah, that should have been longer. You did say it straight away.
2: I've got to
1: say
2: recorded, spoiler! And I didn't know she hasn't seen it.
1: Oh, sorry about that.
2: Oh,
1: to
2: no,
1: be honest,
2: she looks really angry at me.
1: I didn't remember that.
2: Oh, no.
1: Are you sure? He did ask.
2: 100%.
1: Oh, yeah, 100%. Oh.
2: Yeah, like he started shouting at the monster.
1: Oh, God. You're giving away more. Sorry. What are you doing?
2: She's so...
1: Sorry. Anyway, there's a sequel. Emily Blunt might be in it. Could be a prequel.
2: She's still alive. No, she might be.
1: Okay. Right. Oh, for fuck.
2: I think it'll be there being it.
1: Did you know, I don't know if we discussed this last week, that there was discussion when this film was first being pitched, there was a discussion for this film to be part of the Cloverfield universe.
2: No.
1: Did you know that? Yeah.
2: No, I didn't know
1: that. Yeah, so it was quite close to being, Paramount were like, well, let's, you know, this has got monsters, maybe the monsters have evolved since the last Cloverfield film, and this was going to be part of that franchise. And then they boshed that and went with an original film, which I'm really pleased with. Because there aren't many films anymore these days that come to mind that are original and successful and brilliant and
2: really
1: good.
2: Stand out. I'm looking forward to it, but I think Emily Blunt needs to be in it.
1: I don't. It could just be another story in that world, and I think that
2: a bit like Walking Dead, that there's like two series and they're in different parts of the world.
1: Don't know, not seen it, but fair enough. Or like the other example is Cloverfield. You create a world and then you go off and tell different stories in that world. But if you haven't seen it, it's a horror film. Now, myself and Mark aren't fans of horror films, and we still loved it. It's fantastic.
2: Yeah.
1: Really good. Go and check it out. And sorry about the spoiler.
2: Spoiler!
1: Other news. Sherlock Holmes 3. Set for 2020. Robert Downey Jr., Jude Law, re-team for Sherlock Holmes 3. Excited?
2: Nah.
1: Really?
2: Not that excited. I really like the BBC.
1: Cumberbatch. Sherlock.
2: Yeah, I think
1: Freeman.
2: I actually think that's better.
1: I think a lot of people would agree with you.
2: It was a bit nonsensey, wasn't it? But they do like stunts, unbelievable sort of stunts.
1: Well, it was an action film.
2: Yeah, but he's a detective. Doesn't need to do that.
1: The thing is,
2: you like Downey.
1: I love the Downey.
2: Yeah.
1: Do you not like the Downey?
2: Yeah, I don't mind the Downey.
1: Do you know what it sounds like?
2: Yeah, let's just keep moving.
1: It sounds like we're sort of being horrible about people with Down syndrome. It's like,
2: well, it didn't, but it does now. God, what are you talking about?
1: I can imagine someone who was, mean, seeing someone with Down syndrome and going, oh, look at Downey.
2: But if anything, we're saying good things about them.
1: Yeah, well, whatever. But so, is that a term? Is that a...
2: I don't think it is.
1: No. Well, okay, so you're not looking forward to it. I am. I know.
2: I'll watch it, but I'm not. I'm not excited.
1: You have to watch it for the film.
2: I saw some news in the paper. I read in the paper today, Benedict Cumberbatch said he won't take on a movie role unless the women are being paid the same.
1: But that doesn't make sense to me, because what if you're a bigger name than the woman?
2: Yeah, and Benedict Cumberbatch is quite a big name.
1: Oh, very good. Very good. But no, but do you know what I mean? Like, if you're going to say...
2: Basically, if
1: The Rock is in a film with... give me someone. Emily Blunt, just say.
2: She's quite big.
1: No, I know she's big, but why are most people... I'm just guessing here, but why are most people going to see the film? You're going to see The Rock, so isn't it only fair that he gets the money? If you're going to see an Amy Adams movie...
2: Yeah.
1: Now, I'd go to see an Amy Adams film, and then think of a sort of side actor. Think of more of a supporting actor, male actor.
2: They're all big names, aren't they?
1: That's so weird! I was going to say Giamatti! And then I thought, oh, that's not going to work for me, because Giamatti's one of my favourite actors. Objectively, Giamatti.
2: Yeah.
1: Then Amy Adams should be paid more, because you're going to see it for Amy Adams.
2: Yeah, yeah, yeah. And also, the role might be bigger than others. Do you know what I mean?
1: Yeah, exactly. Well, exactly.
2: So I don't know what you mean. I think, do you think he's just trying to score points, isn't he?
1: Oh, score points.
2: He is, isn't he, I suppose.
1: Yeah.
2: But, I mean, it's good to, want that, but
1: it's a good incentive.
2: But it's not just black and white, Benedict.
1: Life.
2: No.
1: Life is not black and white. No. Very complicated. In other news.
2: I must say, Sean, I'm really enjoying the film news this week. Continue.
1: It's a good week, isn't it?
2: Yeah.
1: Well, I've got some bad movie news for you.
2: No, bad movie news.
1: Go on.
2: Movie news.
1: Ryan Reynolds doesn't think there will be a Deadpool 3.
2: Why?
1: He says, it's an odd thing to say, but I don't think there'll be a Deadpool 3. I think going forward, it would be more an X-Force movie, which would be his team, so to speak. I feel like the character, in order for him to function properly within his own universe, you need to take everything away from him.
2: There will be another movie with Deadpool in. So
1: yes, so it doesn't matter.
2: It's rubbish.
1: He's just trying to expand the universe so there can be spin-offs and they can make even more money.
2: Yeah, and people will be even more excited when Deadpool 3 does happen.
1: Yes.
2: Do you know what I mean?
1: Yeah, exactly.
2: It's going to happen. He said it wasn't going to happen.
1: And stay tuned, by the way, because later on, we will be asking...
8: Michelle has an obesius.
1: Ryan question, which is, who would you rather have consensual intercourse with, Ryan Reynolds or Ryan Gosling?
2: Yeah. I, of course, think Ryan Reynolds and Sean, Ryan Gosling.
1: Yeah, although I follow Ryan Reynolds on Instagram and
2: are you changing your mind?
1: It does make me smile. He might be turning me into a Reynolds-er.
2: No? Oh, that's not going to make it as...
1: Just some more movie news, just quickly.
2: Movie news.
1: I'll zip through it. We won't discuss it. Chicken Run. Do you remember that?
2: Yep.
1: Did you enjoy it?
2: I can't remember.
1: Wallace and Gromit.
2: Yeah, yeah, yeah.
1: Right? Stop motion. Chicken Run 2 is being developed by Aardman Animations, and Tenacious D will release the Pick of Destiny sequel in October.
2: Ah.
1: Jack Black and his
2: bald
1: buddy.
2: Did you have the Tenacious D album?
1: I didn't have the album, but I love the single.
2: Really funny. Oh, good movie news, Sean.
1: Yeah, thank you. Movie news. Should we play a song?
2: Yeah.
1: Let's play a song. They're always film themed. Here is Video Killed the Radio Star by Presidents of the USA from the film, Mark, do you know?
2: I wasn't listening.
1: It's one of my favourite rom coms. Video Killed the Radio Star.
2: Notting Hill.
1: No.
2: Four Weddings and a Funeral.
1: No.
2: Ghostbusters.
1: No.
2: Ghostbusters 2.
1: Adam Sandler.
2: 51st Dates.
1: Do you remember
2: Wedding Singer?
1: Wedding Singer. Do you remember at the end? It's not the song where he sings on the plane.
2: I love that song. What song is it?
1: I wanna make you smile when your tummy aches. Build you a fire when the furnace breaks. Oh, it would be so nice to grow old with you. It's not that. It's Video Killed the Radio Star.

0: Video killed the radio star by Presidents of the USA. That's actually a cover that's used in the soundtrack for the film. That's not the original.
1: Oh, right.
0: Do you know who did the original, by the way?
1: No.
0: Buckles.
2: Buckles?
0: MTV used it to sort of advertise, well, MTV, because it's Video Killed the Radio Star.
1: Ah. Yeah. It's probably time for the DVD review, is it?
0: DVD review.
1: So, because I've been obsessed with Cobra Kai this weekend, I've just knocked up some Karate Kid jokes, Sean.
0: Fair enough.
1: Yeah.
0: I'll give you that.
1: Some people think the scene where Daniel is painting the wooden boards has nothing to do with martial arts, but Mr. Miyagi did say karate is for defence. Is that that one?
0: Good.
1: Do you know, Sean, do you know what Mr. Miyagi's favourite cheese was?
0: No.
1: Baby Bell, the one with the wax on. You almost got it. You said wax.
0: I should have just finished saying wax on. You could have gone yes.
1: Yeah. Mr. Miyagi tries to catch a fly with chopsticks. I've only just managed to eat food with them. Thought I'd never pick it up. Don't like that one?
0: Yeah.
1: They're not all going to be gold. Daniel managed to do the crane technique correctly. Thought he'd never pick it up. So that's a slightly different variation, as in an actual crane.
0: Boom, boom,
1: picking something up. Cobra Kai are taught not to say thank you in French. No mercy.
0: Okay. Boom, boom,
1: I've got more, Sean.
0: Yeah, I know.
1: I've always been taught to say thank you in French Monday to Friday, not Saturday or Sunday, because mercy is for the week. They'll leave it there.
0: Is that, that's
1: I've got
0: the
1: one
0: more.
1: I've got one more. But that was all for the first film, but this is for the second movie. In the second Karate Kid, Daniel didn't get on with Miyagi's rival student, but about halfway through the movie, they met in a pub and Daniel managed to break the ice. There we go. Oh, nice.
0: There we go. So how many Mark Zimmons out of 10 do you give Cobra Kai, Mark?
1: 40.
0: Yeah. Okay.
1: It's great.
0: It is great.
1: It's really good, mate.
0: So we're going to now talk to Danny Ward.
1: Are we? No.
0: Maybe we're...
1: No. Well, I'm always a bit confused.
0: Was that quick?
1: Because that bit... Oh, that's just me doing it. But do we normally come off it then and talk about karate?
0: Oh, maybe we do a little bit. Sorry, it's just Danny Ward's not ready, that's all.
1: You ever done karate?
0: No.
1: No?
0: No.
1: Never gone to a lesson?
0: I'd be up for boxing.
1: You'd be up for boxing?
0: I'd like to box.
1: Why don't you?
0: Time.
1: Yeah.
0: I'd box it. Karate, no.
1: You've never done any fighting sort of things?
0: I've had a fight.
1: Have you? What happened? I can't imagine you were... That's... Go on, what happened?
0: Well, actually, what happened is... I was trying to break up the fight. You know when you're the good guy in the friendship? And yeah. I tried to break it up. But then the friend of... The enemy, he thought that I was like getting involved, so it was 2-on-1. So he hit me. So I hit him, and then what happens?
1: How did you hit him?
0: With my fist.
1: You punched him.
0: Yeah. And then I slipped. So as I thought, you've got to bring him down with you, otherwise you are about to get kicked to
1: in the head.
0: Fuck down. So with everything I had whilst I was falling, managed to bring him down with me and just shut my eyes and kept punching. And then I let go and he just sort of
1: you
0: collapsed
1: won
0: on
1: the
0: me.
1: Fight.
0: Yeah. And then whilst all the bouncers and stuff were dealing with the first fight,
1: yeah.
0: I snuck out.
1: How did you?
0: This is when I was like 18, but I mean, this is 12 years. I've just forgot my
1: so
0: age.
1: You're one,
0: 14 years ago.
1: So you're 1-0.
0: I keep thinking I'm due to be punched.
1: I'm surprised you're not more.
0: Why? What is that? Why?
1: I don't know why I said that, really. You shouldn't be punched. I thought it'd be funny to say it, but...
0: I'm scared someone's going to punch me.
1: Yeah.
0: Do you know what I mean? People recognise you and
1: that's
0: go,
1: normal,
0: I hate that bloke.
1: Oh, no, just imagine they just come up to you.
0: Sometimes I think that.
1: Really?
0: I think, yeah.
1: Have you ever
0: felt
1: like
0: bloke...
1: at a gig that someone might attack you?
0: I've been put in a headlock on the stage.
1: What?
0: Yeah.
1: What do you mean?
0: Up the creek, Christmas party, taxi driver jumped on stage, put me in a headlock. I'll tell you what, I did. Here's something I remembered the other day. I just had to carry on with the set because I was too new. I didn't know that I could just leave after that. I thought, I've not done my time. It was awful. Do you know what I have done, though? What? I've been properly threatened by the Cambridge firm.
1: What do you mean?
0: I was doing a gig. And the Cambridge football
1: hooligans. They're really posh.
0: Cambridge football hooligans.
1: Are they posh, though?
0: No! They're geezers. And they were in the crowd and got into a bit of rubbish banter when I had no idea how to talk to the crowd or whatever.
1: Away match.
0: What?
1: Away match.
0: No, I was in Cambridge. What are you on about? I'm doing a gig.
1: Oh.
0: I'm doing a gig. And the Cambridge firm are in. And then, basically, I have a go. I think I have a pop at the leader. And I had to be escorted out of the venue. By security, so that the firm didn't get me at the back.
1: Were they waiting for you?
0: Well, not at the back. I don't know. They said, like, we're going to get you afterwards. Like, I'll be careful.
1: They say we're going to get
0: it
1: you.
0: It was more along the lines of, like, I'll be careful when I leave this venue. Mm. And I was like, oh, God, mummy. So security...
1: What did you remember what you said to the leader?
0: No, not at all.
1: No.
0: Nothing. And sorry. I should have made something up, but I just don't remember. Now, I have been back to Cambridge since. It's been quite nice.
1: Oh, lovely.
0: Yeah. So, do you want to talk to Danny now?
1: Yeah, I do.
0: Talk to Danny Ward, for the elevator pitch. Does he know that it's now an elevator pitch?
1: Or are we about to tell him? I don't know if he read it.
0: Okay, well, let's talk to him just quickly. Danny?
2: Yeah?
0: How's it going?
2: If anyone touches a hair on your head, Sean, God help them.
0: I know, because I haven't washed it in weeks. So how are you?
2: Fine, thanks.
0: So do you know what's happening?
2: Yeah, I got briefed about midday, so I'm up to speed.
0: So what's happened is, basically, your pitch went on too long in the last episode. So what we've done is we've tried to confine it to a limit, and you're going to have to pitch this in an elevator trip.
2: Yeah.
0: So you're going to be timed. Basically 2 minutes.
1: Are you familiar with the phrase, the elevator pitch, Danny?
2: Mark, I've got an MA in television film producer, mate.
0: Well done.
2: Yeah. That's a yes.
0: Good. Okay, so you've got 2 minutes to pitch us your new movie idea. Are you ready, Mr. Ward?
2: Yeah, certainly am.
0: Well, wait for it, because we've got a jingle for you to do the pitch to.
3: Okay. Danny's elevator pitch.
2: This week, we delve into the world of the gruesome and the ghastly. It's time for a British horror film set in a very unique location. Early 20s couple Sylvia and Mike have, like many couples, been living with their parents as they try to build enough money for a deposit. But they've got their dates wrong and realise that the night before they get the keys to their new flat, they've got nowhere to stay. Not wanting to inconvenience their parents any further, Mike half jokes, "We could always stay the night in our room at the big yellow self-storage centre. It'd be cheaper than a travel lodge and probably more comfortable," adds Sylvia. How they laugh. I know how they shouldn't have laughed, as it would turn out to be the biggest mistake they'd ever make. Not only is it a grave contravention of the very clear rules that you can't store yourself, nor explosives, nor weapons at the big yellow, it also turns out that the storage centre is being squatted in by a terrifying gang of brutal murderers who are on the run and haven't been seen for weeks. So when Silver and Mike hear noises coming from another one of the storage rooms in the dead of night, they investigate. Perhaps it's just another couple doing the same thing as us, Sylvia says, trying to convince herself. But it's not. And as soon as the gang of brutal thugs realise that Silver and Mike are trapped in the storage centre with them, they go to any length to satisfy their lust for the blood of innocent victims. For these men, it's fantastic sport. And after being cooped up for weeks and weeks in the storage centre, terrorising these two young people for a night, rather than just killing them immediately, is simply too tempting. Sylvia and Mike must use stealth, cunning, and the contents of some of the storage rooms to fight back and survive. They must pray that someone else has contravened the rules and is holding a cache of weapons that they can use against the brutal gang. Will they survive until morning? Will they ever get to spend a night in their modest one-bedroom home? Find out this and more in this gory story that will have you racing to make sure you've got the padlock secured on your front door. I give you access after hours. Oh.
0: 3, 2, 1!
1: Wow.
0: You're not going to clap it?
1: Yeah, sorry.
0: There's some atmosphere in the room.
1: Woo! Yeah!
0: That was very tight.
1: Have you... Did you have a clock going?
2: I'm a pro, man.
0: Have you been practicing
2: that? You want 2.5 minutes? You want 3 minutes? You want 4, 20 seconds? Just tell me what you need, and I do it.
1: Wow.
0: Superb work.
1: So, what do you think, Sean?
0: You go first.
1: I like it. I think you could do it on a quite a small budget. What do you reckon?
2: Yeah, absolutely.
1: Yeah? And it sounds like, you know, it's all in the making of this one, because it's quite a simple idea, but if you get some good actors and, you know, would it be really gory?
2: Well, I mean, depending on the budgets, but all you need is a couple of people, a night in the big yellow self-storage, and, you know, the rest you can do with sort of smoke and mirrors, can't you? You don't want to see too much gore.
0: Can I be honest with you, Danny?
2: Yeah.
0: When you started the pitch, I thought the ticking noise was too loud. I started thinking about that, and then I was off, and I didn't get any of it.
2: This is a trend I'm seeing here.
0: I know, it's terrible. I'm using your elevator pitch as a moment for me to rest.
2: Right.
0: I'm sorry, but it definitely sounded better than last week's.
1: Yeah, I think it's quite a nice idea.
0: But I'm going to leave it up to Mark.
1: Well, I'm going to invest some of my money into it.
2: What
1: I'd like to do is I'd like us to make like a little short film first, and then we'll sort of tout that about, and then see if it gets, you know, people interested, and then go from there, I'd say.
0: You two actually do make short films together. Do you want to give them a plug now?
2: Yeah, you do. Well, Wheelbarrow Town on YouTube, plus Mark Simmons, The Face Off, also on YouTube.
0: There you go.
1: Exclusive.
0: Danny Moore, thank you for coming. You've got a green light. Congratulations.
2: Thanks, guys.
1: Bye.
0: Next time. Danny Ward there with Elevator Pitch. We're going to take a song. We're going to come back. We're going to look at the UK box office top three. And then we're going to talk to Michelle Hazanavicius.
4: Michelle Hazanavicius.
0: Vicious.
1: He does have one.
0: He won't mind. Okay, so let's listen to Diamond Dogs by Beck and Timberland. You'll recognise this from the soundtrack to Mulan Rouge.

0: Diamond Dogs by Beck and Timberland. A cover, another cover.
1: Cover?
0: Of an old David Bowie song.
1: What film was that from?
0: The David Bowie, the original isn't from a film, but the cover is from Moulin Rouge, which I said before the song started.
1: Wasn't it then?
0: And then you went, disgusting.
2: UK box office, top three.
3: UK box office, top three.
2: Get down, get down, get down.
0: What's that from?
1: I don't know, some film.
3: UK box office, top three.
2: Get out of the way, get out of the way. The car's coming through.
3: UK box office, box office.
2: Top
3: three,
2: top,
3: Michelle has an Odysseus.
2: Top three.
4: Mark
5: Simmons.
6: Sean
7: Walsh.
4: Michelle has an Odysseus.
8: Michelle Azanavicius.
0: UK box office top three. Now, because it's been a bank holiday weekend, and I'm afraid to say we do pre-record.
1: Oh.
0: Naughty, naughty. That, why did I say
1: naughty,
0: that?
1: Naughty,
0: naughty. Naughty, naughty. Oh. That does mean that the box office chart has not renewed itself.
1: Right.
0: So we're with the same top three as last week, but because we were sort of overrunning last week, we didn't get to discuss Avengers Infinity War. So box office top three still stands as, in third place, what we've discussed today, A Quiet Place.
1: Mm-hmm.
0: In second place, do you remember what second place was? The Guernsey Literary and Potato Peel Pie Society.
1: There's no way that's still in the top three.
0: And you... No, no way. Did you enjoy that? I can't remember.
1: Average.
0: So three what out of five did you give it?
1: I'd say 2.5.
0: 2.5 what out of... You'll never remember
2: potatoes.
0: This bit. Thank you. You just, instead of a star,
2: Spuds.
0: You just pick a bit of iconography from the film.
1: What? Iconography?
0: Yeah.
1: Never heard of that.
0: So iconography... Can you gather what that means? So Star Wars, so sort of
1: like a thing that makes
0: images.
1: Yeah, from the film. Potatoes.
0: So Star Wars, some iconography would be
1: lightsaber.
0: You're getting good at this.
1: Thanks, mate.
0: Well done. that went proper Partridge. Iconography from Star Wars. Star, I said star. Star? Anyway. So let's discuss Avengers.
1: Yeah.
0: Infinity War.
1: Infinity War. But that's still number one.
0: The second, of course it is. Well, it's just broken. Just absolutely...
1: obliterated.
0: Smashed.
1: Spanked.
0: Bulldozed.
1: Knocked over.
0: Pushed.
1: Slid.
0: Hit. Killed. Murdered.
1: Tickled.
0: Horrified the box office. It's made two... it's made a billion already. Made $1 billion already.
1: How
0: and that's beaten Avatar, that's beaten previous Marvel films, that's beaten The Dark Knight.
1: It's the number one, big time ever.
0: Yes.
1: Really?
0: Well, we don't know yet, but in terms of the quickest it's taken to make a billion, yes.
1: How much does a film like that cost?
0: I'll find that out for you. Can we find out how much the Avengers Infinity War cost? It will be a lot.
1: Because there's a lot of
0: And remember the marketing.
1: It.
0: You can't go anywhere without seeing an Avenger.
1: What?
0: The marketing of the film.
1: Yeah, yeah.
0: You know, that you put that on top of the budget. They've pumped a lot of money into this.
1: Like where?
0: To guarantee... What do you mean?
1: It's the posters.
0: Posters, trailers, TV spots, internet pop-ups.
1: They had one at the Super Bowl.
0: Of course they had one at the Super Bowl.
1: Yeah. Oh.
0: So there you go.
1: Loads of stars.
0: We'll find out
1: one.
0: How much that cost. Infinity
1: Here's a
0: Wars.
1: Question for you, Sean.
0: Yes.
1: So because the film isn't focused on one... of the Avengers, and it's focused on a lot of them.
0: Yes.
1: So
0: there's several intercutting storylines that go throughout the film. Yeah.
1: So the screen time...
0: 2 hours and 40 minutes.
1: Wow.
0: 2 hours and 40 minutes, and I would say now that flies by, and
1: yeah, I
0: felt like
1: realize.
0: The film was... I would have believed if someone had said that was under 2 hours.
1: Yeah.
0: That flew by.
1: Yeah.
0: Whizzed by, absolutely fantastic. It cost, by the way... I wish I'd made you guess, but it cost $321.2 million to make. So look, they've already.
1: Wow.
0: Because Marvel. I don't know if you know this sort of thing, but Marvel is owned by Disney. Do you know that?
1: Yeah.
0: So Marvel own Disney. Look
1: and
0: at
1: Star
0: this
1: Wars.
0: For the past. Yeah, Star Wars, Lucasfilm. So Indiana Jones, Marvel. They also bought out 20th Century Fox. So they also own your X-Men franchise. So much.
1: Wow.
0: Power there.
1: They're doing all right, aren't they?
0: Did not bad, Walt. He'd be very pleased, wouldn't he, now?
1: So my question is...
0: All from a mouse. Doesn't that blow your mind? Apparently he drew that on a train. That mouse.
1: Really?
0: That really blows my mind.
1: Yeah.
0: Everything we're talking about now, that comes from a mouse.
1: One little mouse.
0: Picture of a mouse. And you know why I drew that mouse, don't you?
1: Yeah.
0: You don't? I'll tell you. He drew, I can't remember what the other creature is. He drew another character for a company, and then the company kept the rights to that character. It was like a, might have been a cat or something.
1: Mm.
0: And so he then had to come up with another character, and it was Mickey. So if that company had let Walt keep the character, there would be no Mickey Mouse. There might not be the Disney Enterprise as we know it.
1: Might not be Avengers.
0: Certainly.
1: Well,
0: there certainly might not be.
1: My question was going to be...
0: Go on.
1: Because each actor and each Avenger has less screen time, do they get paid the same as if the film was just all about them? Or do they get paid on how long they're on screen for, do you reckon?
0: They are not getting paid for how long they're on screen.
1: So it's
0: they're getting the big bucks.
1: Per movie. It's just, I'm in this movie. So if one of them's not in it much... He still gets paid as much as the others.
0: I don't know if they're getting equal pay. What I would say is I imagine they're getting the same amount of money as they'd be getting if they were just making their own solo film.
1: Well, Benedict Cumberbatch wouldn't do it unless the women were getting paid the same, so we can assume that they are getting paid as much. Good old Scarlett Johansson's getting a good old...
0: She wasn't in it much.
1: Well, do you reckon they might just pay Benedict less, so... Yeah, they're getting the same as you, Benedict.
0: Yeah, it's $10.
1: Yeah.
0: The first question is, here's the first question I'm going to hit you with that we can discuss.
1: Yeah.
0: Do you have to have seen A, all of the Marvel films, or B, most of them, or some of them?
1: Well,
0: this blind?
1: If you want to get full enjoyment, you should watch all of them.
0: I've not seen all of them.
1: But you would enjoy it.
0: I've not seen Thor... The Dark World, or whatever it's called.
1: Some of the four ones get a bit confusing. So right at the beginning of this one, it does carry on from those films, but it doesn't matter. It all sorts itself out, and it's just a standalone film.
0: Yeah.
1: I think so. And it's nice to see the other characters that, you know... What are you looking at?
0: Carry on.
1: Well, you weren't listening to what I'm saying.
0: I am listening to what you're saying. It's nice to see the other characters.
1: You always do this.
0: Come on.
1: No,

0: Do you know why Avengers is called Avengers Assemble over here? You know it's not called that in the UK, in the USA, don't you?
1: Tell me.
0: So it's just called the Avengers in the USA, and over here it's called Avengers Assemble. So stupid, so that the British public didn't confuse it with the 60s television show, The Avengers.
1: That's really stupid.
0: Yeah. What was the second one called?
1: Avengers.
0: Age of Ultron.
1: Age of Ultron.
0: That was disappointing. That was a disappointing film. This is not disappointing. This is back and forth. This blows the second one out of the water. Is as good as the first, if not better.
1: Mm.
0: Very funny, action-packed, flies by. All your favourite characters are there.
1: Actually, I was going to talk to you about this.
0: Go on.
1: Oh, is this a spoiler if I say something that happens in the film? I suppose, or doesn't happen in the film.
0: Say spoiler. Do the spoiler. And now, guys, if you might just want to skip through, press the 15-second thing if you're listening to a podcast. Go.
1: Ant-Man's not in it.
0: I don't know. We'll find out, I'm sure, in the...
1: Because they do mention him. I thought he was going to turn up and, like, save the day. I thought he was going to just be in his ear or something.
0: Do you know what's going to happen?
1: What?
0: Ant-Man and Wasp Woman, or whatever it's called.
1: Wasp Girl.
0: The sequel. We'll find out why they weren't. That's what I reckon.
1: Oh, is there one coming? Oh.
0: Yeah, it's called Ant-Man and Wasp.
1: I really liked Ant-Man. Yeah. And Wasp. Ant-Man and the Wasp,
0: yeah.
1: No, it's not called that.
0: Yeah, it is.
1: That's a terrible title. Ant-Man and the Wasp.
0: Well, Ant-Man, when you put out of context, they're all terrible, aren't they? Out of context, Batman is a stupid title.
1: No, it's not.
0: Yes, it is, but you know what Batman is. But you don't know what the Wasp is. The Wasp is the name of the superhero.
1: Is it called the Wasp?
0: Yes!
1: Is it? Is it actually called the Wasp?
0: Yes, the superhero's called the Wasp, of course!
1: That's a stupid name.
0: Oh, Batman isn't.
1: No, because it's Batman. If it's Wasp Girl, it'll be alright. But the Wasp, is it a real wasp? Do they learn how to communicate with insects? If it's a real wasp, I'll let them have that. But if it's not a real wasp, they should put girl or man after it, or boy.
0: Right. Oh, it's here.
1: Oh yeah, we've got a picture of it.
0: There's a picture. There's some sort of half woman, half wasp thing.
1: I think it's nearly all women.
0: There you go.
1: With wings.
0: 2040 minutes. Don't let that put you off. Normally I'd say it would. It's fantastic. Should we hear a song?
1: What song are we going
0: for? How many what out of five would you give Avengers before I play
1: four.
0: A song? For what?
1: Oh.
0: Fucking hell, Mark!
1: For superheroes!
0: Thank you. This is Pop Goes My Heart by Hugh Grant.
1: I love this
0: from the
1: so
0: film
1: much.
0: Music and Lyrics.
1: It's one of my favourites. I love Hugh Grant.
0: Such a loser!
1: I love Hugh Grant so much. Can we interview Hugh Grant one day? I really like him.
0: You wish, mate.

0: Goes My Heart.
1: That was so good.
2: By Hugh Grant.
1: I can't believe it's actually Hugh Grant.
0: Genuinely, yeah. I mean this, I think that's the best song I've ever heard. That was unbelievable.
1: Isn't that funny? They could release that.
0: I can't drive, but right now, if I'd heard that in the street and I saw a man in a convertible, I would have jumped into that convertible, kicked him out, and driven that car with that music blasting.
1: Hot Girls My Heart.
0: Excellent. Okay, so it's time for the final section of the show. We are very honoured, privileged to have with us Michelle Hazanavicius. Hello.
3: Hello, how are you?
0: I'm very well, thank you. Thank you for coming on.
3: Thank you.
0: So you're here to discuss the film Redoubtable. As we've got you here, the director at the helm, we thought we'd let you tell us about it first.
3: What led me to make that movie, you mean?
0: Well, so what's it about for the listeners that want to go and see it? What can they look forward to?
3: The movie's a comedy. It's a fun movie, it's a light movie, and it deals with some more, let's say, deep topics, like love, of course, but also politics and revolution. And the story is based in May 68 in Paris. And as you certainly know, there was some riots, like small revolution in Paris. And it's the self-questioning of Jean-Luc Godard, the great director, in the middle of this huge crisis.
0: So when did you first get the idea for this film?
3: Actually, I never intended in my life to be about Jean-Luc Godard, because I'm not like, he's not my god like he is for many people.
0: That's surprising, because you'd think that would be the case, the fact that you've made a film based on him and his relationship.
3: Yeah, but actually, no, he's not my hero. But when I read the book written by his wife, I mean, his ex-wife,
0: yeah,
3: I really felt in love with the characters. And I thought it was a great love story, and the period and the context. May 68 was absolutely great. One part of the movie is an homage to Jean-Luc Godard, but the other one is very ironic with him, and I make a lot of fun of him. I treat him like, you know, he's supposed to be like the big genius.
0: Yes.
3: And he is. But, you know, there's a quote of Lubitsch that I love, who says that every great man is ridiculous at least twice a day.
0: Brilliant.
3: And, so I based the script on the twice ridiculous part of the day.
0: That's a lovely way of looking at it. Did you get the blessing of Godard to do this?
3: No, nobody has Godard's blessing. That's, you have to know this. That's for sure. In a way, I mean, I have to say, I don't really care, but I totally understand that if anyone would make a movie about my life, I would not be like super happy, I guess. So, and especially if it's like based on 50 years ago love story that ended like 50 years ago. You know what? He didn't say anything, and I think that's the best thing that could happen, actually.
0: Well, that's weird, because we have a quote, and we don't know if this is true, but on the poster of the film, what's being used to plug the film, to promote it, is that he says it's a stupid, stupid idea.
3: Yeah, but can I consider this as a blessing?
0: Yes.
3: So I had a blessing. Actually, he said that, you know, he didn't see the movie.
0: Yeah.
3: And so he said that when he heard about the movie, he said it was a stupid idea.
0: Yes.
3: It might be also a humble thing to say, like, oh, a movie about me, oh, it's a stupid idea, like, it's not interesting, something like maybe a shy thing he said.
0: Yes, yeah, he's being modest. Yeah, no, I see what you mean. What part of your life would you be most embarrassed about if you found out there was a film being made of your life?
3: Oh, I wouldn't do this on the radio show. And,
0: there's a bit of nudity in this film.
3: Yeah.
0: Yes, and my colleague here, Mark, wants to discuss the nudity with you. He's a very silly man. This is Mark.
1: So the man who has the full frontal, he's quite well endowed. Is that something that you were looking for? Or did it not matter what size he was? Sorry.
3: You know what? I never watched that part of the frame. So I watched the eyes of the actors all the way. That's how I direct actors, looking at their eyes.
1: Of course it is.
3: And I really don't understand, why did you watch this part of the frame?
1: I thought that's what it was all about. Cool.
0: We also have a section of the show which we normally ask our guest before we go on to the films that you love actually. Ryan or Ryan? This is the section where we ask our guest, if you had to, if you're obliged to, if you had to sleep with Ryan Reynolds or Ryan Gosling, which one would it be?
3: Can I pick both?
0: that's the most French thing that anyone's ever said.
3: I mean, they're both like of course. Handsome. Yes,
0: absolutely.
3: Yeah,
0: fine.
3: Okay, let's go with the two of them.
0: Excellent. Well, Michelle, we've brought you on here not only to promote your film, which people can see on the 11th of May, but also to hear your I Love That Film Actually. So what films do you love actually?
3: Well, there's billions of films that I love, actually.
0: Yeah.
3: And I think the movie 50 First Dates.
0: Adam Sandler, the Adam Sandler rom-com.
3: Yeah, exactly.
0: This one,
3: with Drew Barrymore.
0: Yes.
3: And I watched this movie like dozens of times. And I have four kids.
0: That's brilliant.
1: Is that because you keep forgetting what happens?
3: That's why I'm very relaxed with the Ryan or Ryan thing.
0: Yeah.
3: I have four kids, so and they all have seen this movie like maybe six times, each of them. So now when I put the DVD of 50 First Dates, the elder daughters are like,
0: That's so refreshing to hear an Oscar winner say, I watch Adam Sandler movies.
3: I mean, I can't watch like Falstaff, Orson Welles movie like dozen and dozen of times. I know it's brilliant, but I'm a family man.
0: Lovely. That's really touching. I really believe you as well.
3: Oh, you have to. I mean, if I would have lied, I wouldn't have picked this one.
0: Yes, that's true. Have you got any others? Normally we do three. If you don't have three, don't worry.
3: Oh, there's another one, The Way We Were, the Sidney Pollack movie.
1: I feel like I've seen
0: Barbra Streisand.
3: Yeah, Barbra Streisand with like the lovely song of the soundtrack. And that's a movie we watch a lot with my wife, actually. And we cry, like trying to hide from the other one. And it's a little bit cheesy, but as you said, it's a guilty pleasure.
0: Lovely. Do you like any Hugh Grant films? We just played a song from a Hugh Grant film. Are you a Hugh Grant fan?
3: Yes, and actually, yes, of course, I love him. He's brilliant. I don't know if he's brilliant as an actor exactly, but he's brilliant as Hugh Grant.
1: Did you see him in Paddington Bear recently?
3: Of course. I mean, the movie, both of them, the first one and the second one, they are excellent.
0: Yes.
3: Excellent movies. Yeah, and he's brilliant.
0: Michelle, thank you so much for coming on the show. It's been an absolute pleasure to talk to you. I wish your film the very best of luck. I hope it smashes at the box office. Thank you for coming on the show.
3: Thank you very much. Thank you.
0: Michelle Hazanavicius. I got it. I smashed it.
1: You really did.
0: I smashed it there, didn't I?
1: Yeah. That was really fun.
0: You were bright red during that whole interview. You were making me more nervous.
1: What are you talking about? I think I'm just a bit somber.
0: We weren't necessarily ourselves.
1: I think we warmed into it. As soon as I talk about the penis, I feel like we were more ourselves.
0: That's what we need to talk about sooner.
1: Yeah.
0: When we get in the sort of the big guns.
1: Yeah.
0: Okay, so there you go. Michelle Hazanavicius with his new film, Redoubtable. I imagine that will be in your sort of your picture houses, your art house films. I'm definitely going to go and see it. Anyway, look, we got to go. Thank you for listening. You can listen to our sister show, The News-ish. You can also download that. Subscribe to both News-ish and Filmish RT. Please tweet us. Leave comments on iTunes, all that stuff. It's been a pleasure. Thank you for listening. As always, Mark, anything?
1: No, it's been a pleasure, Sean.
0: Great.
1: As always.
0: Michelle has chosen his song to say goodbye.
1: Oh, yeah.
0: It's We'll Meet Again by Vera Lynn from the film Doctor Strangelove. Cut. Doot, doot, doot.

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1: It's not actually Joey Page. It's Weird Milk. We're taking over for 2 hours. How do you like that?
2: How do you like that?
3: How do you like that? Zach?
1: I like it a lot.
3: Good.
2: Well, we're going to be winging it for 2 hours.
3: And
2: it's going to be cool, fun, and crisp. So let's introduce the room. I'm Charlie. I'm from Weird Milk, and opposite me is Mr. Harry Zweig. That's a sample that we got.
3: There's no one actually in the studio. That was fake. Canned laughter.
2: And to the right of me is Turnpike Lane's George Clooney, the Silver Fox himself, Zachary George Campbell.
1: Wow.
2: What an
1: I don't know what the joke's about. I don't get the joke.
2: I guess what I'm trying to say is, you know, you remind me of George Clooney in certain ways.
1: Okay.
2: Maybe it's your look. I don't know. Yeah.
1: Could be worse. Could be worse.
2: How do you feel about that? Anyway, that comparison.
1: Almost completely indifferent. I don't know. I haven't seen much of his stuff. I know mums love him.
3: My brother thinks you look like Theon Greyjoy.
1: Is that guy from Game of Thrones?
3: Yeah.
2: That's the...
3: Alfie Allen.
2: Reek.
1: Ah. Oh, that's an insult.
3: No, it's not an insult. You know, he's cool in real life.
1: Yeah, but he doesn't look good.
3: Okay.
2: I think he does, you know. He looks rugged.
1: Yeah. What are we going to do today? We've got guests. We've got friends coming in.
2: We've got a bunch of friends coming in, everybody. We've got Emmett. Our friend, our great friend, DJ...
1: Roof Access.
2: Roof Access. He's a music lover. He's in a band. He does all sorts.
1: We haven't actually said what we do in the band.
3: No, what do we do?
1: We're all in Weird Mill, not just Charlie. We all have that in common.
3: Yeah, that's why we're all here, right?
2: Well, maybe I guess we should introduce ourselves first in the band, then.
3: Well... Did you do yours properly? You just said you're in. What do you do in Weird Milk, Charlie?
2: I'm Charlie. I play the drums in Weird Milk.
3: Lovely. Go on, Zach.
1: I'm Zach, and I sing and play guitar in Weird Milk, along with Alex, who can't be here today.
3: Sadly. And I'm Harry, and I play the bass in Weird Milk. And also, we don't have Blue, real name Joe, who plays the keys in Weird Milk.
2: The keys in Weird Milk, yeah. So we are five, but today we're three. So that's who Weird Milk are. It's a musical group of a mismatch of different people playing just tunes they love, you know. that's what we're all about.
3: Just five friends having a good time.
2: What have we been up to recently, Harry?
3: Oh, well, we've recorded a new single, haven't we?
1: We have
3: agreed,
1: actually.
3: Agreed
1: yes,
3: on that,
1: yes.
3: Yeah, and it's sounding pretty nice, if I may say so myself. We've done that.
1: We've got
3: a tour coming up in October.
2: Yes,
3: that's exciting.
2: Harry, we do have a tour.
3: We're Trudy and the Romance,
2: oh.
3: I'm a big fan of. And we have Joey coming in later from Close Encounter Club, also plays in Trudy and the Romance, and he plays in The Wonderful Honeymoon as well. He'll be popping along. We've got some fun with him. And also Dan from Close Encounter Club. Will
2: yeah,
3: be with
2: Close
3: it.
2: Encounter Club are a great London promotions company. For all of those who didn't know, they do this kind of cool space theme. Everything's spacey. You're on a UFO. You're an alien. And it's very... Wow.
1: Sci-fi.
2: Out there. And we played a show with them not too long ago in Battersea. And it was a beautiful gig, wasn't it? Wasn't it, Zach?
1: And... How many EPs, singles, records, what have we done? What have we put out?
3: You want to know the discography?
1: Yeah.
3: Well, I'm the new member, so this is... Okay. Wow. Oh, what can I say? What can't I say? Because we did have some songs out, but they're gone now, right?
2: Yeah, we've had a few. We've done a few. You know, we've put some out. We've taken them back. We've put them back out. You know, I hope that's, you know, maybe some interesting information for anyone who's listening to that.
3: Yeah.
2: But at the moment, we have two songs. Three, four.
3: Four songs.
2: We have four songs out at the moment.
3: So we have an old hit Are we talking about us right now?
0: Yeah, we're talking about us. Weird Milk. We're in Weird Milk.
3: Two songs from 2017, am I right? Right, boys? 2017?
0: Yeah, sure, whatever.
3: Why not?
1: Are they still out?
3: They're on Spotify.
1: Okay, cool.
3: You can on all DSPs across the platform.
0: This is a plug, isn't it?
3: And then
0: can you do this on your show?
3: Yeah, why not? We got to introduce ourselves. People, you know,
0: mega plug.
3: If you don't know who we are, we've got some songs out.
1: Yeah, they let us in here.
0: So yeah, we got two songs out. And then this year we've released
3: another two
0: more tunes. So, you know, if you're now really interested in who Weird Milk are after our fumbled speech.
3: I thought it was thrilling.
0: Please, okay. Well, please go and check it out.
3: Lovely. Right. Well, we've got about 5 more minutes before we play our first song.
0: We should talk about our guests, really. You know, like we should. Yeah, Zach, who's?
1: Well, yeah, we've got.
0: We've got Emmett coming on. So Emmett's going to be joining us in at 2:15. He's a DJ and he does a lot of music and radio for Blonded Radio with Frank Ocean and Vegan. And he's a man about town, so he's going to be coming on. We're going to play a few games. We've got a few games coming up.
3: Oh, yes, we do.
0: We've got some cracking
3: games.
0: Can I
3: give a sneak peek of what we have to come?
0: Yeah, you can if you want.
3: Here we go.
4: There's something wrong with this yogurt. It's mayonnaise. There we are then.
0: Just, you know, take from that whatever you want, you know.
3: I think that's exciting.
0: It's going to be very exciting. And then, as I say, after we've got Joey and Dan from Close Encounter Club, who have done all sorts and done all sorts of shows. And
1: we have Rain Burns on the phone.
0: Dude, I forgot about Rain Burns. Sorry, Rain.
3: How could you?
1: Isn't he in Turkey?
0: He's in Turkey, but he's taking time out of his lovely Turkish holiday, and he's going to speak to us on the phone. We're going to get the full scoop from Rain Burns.
1: We've played a gig with him before, haven't we?
0: Yeah, we have. We played...
1: he's great.
0: Where do we play?
1: Old Blue Last,
0: yeah. And he does, you know, like, kind of really cool surfy guitars.
3: I'm a big fan.
0: Like I said earlier,
3: I'm new to the band, so I didn't play that show, but you showed me his music the other day.
0: Yeah.
3: I'm a big fan of that.
0: Yeah.
3: I think he's really cool. He's a cool looking dude.
0: The one track he's got out, it's How Can I Get You Into My Life. Yeah, very cool. Very cool, like, kind of, yeah.
3: Cool bedroom he's got.
0: Garage rock. Yeah, great bedroom. Like a lovely studio.
3: Studio bedroom.
0: It's on the video for anyone who's wondering why we know what his bedroom looks like. But yeah, very cool. So, wow. Let's play a song.
3: Yeah, why not? Let's play a song.
0: So this song is Mini, Mini, Mini by Jacques the Tonk.

0: 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We are Weird Milk and we are going to waffle at you a little bit more now.
1: So much waffle.
2: About the song?
1: About
0: yes.
1: the song.
0: So
1: we know
0: so
1: about
0: that
1: the song.
0: Was Jacques Dutronc.
1: Jacques Dutronc.
0: With the song Mini, Mini, Mini. Good impression there, Charlie.
1: Sorry, yeah.
2: or Jacques Dutronc.
0: I did a bit of research on that song. And yeah, so that's from the Ye Ye scene from the 60s, which is an influence of ours. It's the French pop era. I did a bit of research on what it's all about. It's about Jacques hating everything being so mini all the time. And he says he prefers maxi.
1: So he likes big things.
0: He likes big things, but everything is small.
1: In what context, specifically mini or big?
2: The like way just I see that is he's, you know, annoyed by people being reserved with things. So like a mini, you know, the car, the mini. He would hate that.
0: He would hate
2: he
0: a mini.
2: He would hate a mini car.
1: I like minis.
0: But he says he likes maxi, so he's maybe a bit more Land Rover.
1: So he's got a bit of a Land Rover
2: fetish, you'd say.
0: could say.
2: What else would annoy this guy?
0: Smarties, they're small.
2: They're
0: millions,
2: tiny.
0: The
2: millions
0: sweets, they're
2: would
0: tiny.
2: Hate those.
0: But like a gumball,
1: what
0: like
1: are those
0: a big gumball, he'd like that.
1: Small. No, I don't know what I was going to say there.
0: Go on.
1: No, I was just going to say
0: car,
2: Fiat 500, really small car.
1: Specifically cars we're talking about here, but
2: I
1: think Jacques is probably getting onto something more.
0: I don't know.
2: More profound.
0: He says everything is mini. He does go a bit more profound in the final verse and what he likes being maxi. But I don't know if, you know, we'll talk about that when we get home. But that's, you know what I mean.
1: I've googled phobia of things being mini, and all I can find is that megalophobia is the fear of large objects. So actually the opposite.
2: So mini-phobia.
1: So you're scared of large things. So you'd walk out, you'd see a big building, you'd be like, scared, I guess. I don't know.
0: But that's the opposite of Jacques. But,
1: so Jacques would be like,
0: attract, so.
1: I love, yeah. Gonna go in there. Yeah, I don't know.
0: Lovely. Right, so we've got another song now. It is the wonderful Alexandra Saviour, who, you know this album? We all know this album.
1: It's a
2: great
1: album.
2: Sadness,
0: we absolutely love this album.
1: Yeah,
0: produced by James Ford, co-written with Alex Turner. Brilliant album. And it is the song Girlie.

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1: Molesworth. Johnny Vegas is in the studio.
2: This morning, I lost 20 minutes thinking, what would I do if an ostrich came in again? And that's 20 minutes I'm never getting back.
3: What'd you do?
2: My first thing it was, I'd try and bring it down with my shoulders. My upper body strength and some laces.
1: Right, OK.
2: Then I thought maybe I'd tie two trainers together and do a... You know, go for the ankle.
3: That was hurting, yeah.
1: Bring it down. That's like good. An
2: attack. Yeah. If I did manage to capture it, whose neighbour's garden would I let it free? Why must I get stuck with this bloody ostrich?
4: Every Monday,
0: Ian Molesworth.
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5: FUBAR Radio, indeed. And that was Johnny Vegas, actually. Zach Doer, Johnny Vegas.
2: Monkey!
5: There he is. And before that was Girly by Alexandra Saviour. Great
6: song.
5: Tune. And so now we move on to the next part of this radio takeover and introducing the coolest cat from Notting Hill since William Thacker. It's Emmett Cruddas, everybody.
7: Jeez, what an intro.
5: Emmett!
7: Thanks very much, Charlie. It's a pleasure to be here with you lot.
5: Oh, thank you.
7: Thanks for coming. For the record, I think Notting Hill is a poisonous, cancerous film.
8: He's referring, of course, William Thacker was Hugh Grant's character in the famous Notting Hill film.
5: Mm. It's just such a great film, Emma.
8: Emma, why? In a few words, why don't you like it?
7: Because it's false.
8: Oh, okay.
7: Because, right, whenever I'm walking around my old area and people are like, oh, can you show me the way to the blue door in Notting Hill? And I don't know where the blue door is.
9: Not been exploring enough then.
5: I guess not. Yeah, haven't people asked? They've like asked you or whatever.
8: We're in Notting Hill all the time.
5: We're in Notting Hill quite a lot anyway. But yeah, they ask for the blue door, don't they?
8: And I don't even think it's there anymore.
7: Have you been to see the blue door since you're such a big fan of...
5: Well, actually, funnily enough, I can't find it.
9: It's okay. A weekly pilgrimage.
7: Says it all, doesn't it?
5: It's a great film, though. I think, you know, Hugh's standout performance there, and Reese Iffens is similar.
9: Well, he's a national treasure, Emmett.
7: Yeah. Give me Paddington 2, Hugh Grant over Hugh Grant from Notting Hill.
5: Paddington is a great film.
7: That's the real Notting Hill classic.
5: That's the
7: Notting Hill putting it on
5: Who's
7: the map.
5: Who's Hugh in that film?
7: He plays like himself, essentially. He plays like a really up himself actor who's like doesn't get any work and he's just like really pretentious and stuff. It's brilliant.
8: That is brilliant. I need to watch that. I haven't seen that.
5: Paddington 1, 2, 5 stars. Yeah. Friend. They're
8: 1 and 2, really good.
5: Warm your soul.
7: 2's better than 1.
5: No.
8: Wow.
5: Yep. Yeah, it's really
9: good. Right, wow. So, Emmett, what do you do?
7: I work in radio. You can hear me on Frank Ocean's Blonded Radio, on Beats 1, and on the GTA 5 soundtrack.
9: Amazing.
7: I also present the Gelato Show on Ballamy Radio, and we do parties. And I play rock and roll music in the band Phil Graves, and we've recently pivoted to launching a film podcast called Film Grays. So listen to that.
9: Amazing.
7: Wow. And that's it, really.
5: You're a busy
8: that's
5: man.
8: That's a strong resume.
9: That's it. Yeah.
5: You have to take a deep breath after that.
7: Yeah. Jack of all trades.
5: Yes. So how's Phil Graves going, you know?
7: Phil Graves is great. Yeah, we're going to record some new tunes, play some shows.
5: Oh, great.
7: Cover Bad Roy Riley again.
5: Oh, nice.
7: That's the only reason I write these songs, you know, is so we can get out and play like Free Bird and like More Than a Feeling.
9: It's a secret cover band.
7: Rocking in the...
8: Phantom cover band.
7: If it was just me, it would just be all covered.
5: We saw you, what was that show?
8: DIY dude? Space. No.
7: Favourite venue, yeah.
8: Is that what it was called?
7: Yeah.
5: Where was that? I can't remember.
7: It's like near, it's in the shadow of the Den near Millwall Stadium.
5: And it's like pay your own.
8: Pay what you feel.
5: Yeah, really.
7: Cool, man. It's like, it's a great place. They put on brilliant bands. It's very accessible space for hire for promoters who want to start nights. And they do a lot of education. You know, they teach people how to do sound and lights and stuff like that. And when I've played there, I've worked on the bar before. So anyone in London, get down, support DIY Space.
5: Yeah, great place, man.
8: It
5: really
8: was very cool.
5: I liked those beers. They did those cool beers. Blue was like really excited about those little flavoured. Can anyone remember what they were? So it don't sound
8: flavoured beers?
5: They had a double O in them. They're like
8: Hooch.
9: Hooch.
8: Yeah. Oh, you're talking about Hooch.
5: Does everyone know Hooch apart from me? Not some mystical beer. It's actually a very common.
9: Yeah. It was endorsed by that guy from Celebrity Juice. I hate that guy.
8: Hooch.
7: Justin Lee Collins.
9: Keith
8: Lemon.
9: No, it's not. Yeah, Keith Lemon.
5: Yeah, Keith Lemon.
8: He endorsed Hooch.
9: He was the face of Hooch.
8: I like Hooch. It's expensive, but
9: I've never actually had it.
5: It's actually it's actually not a beer. It's an Alka Pop.
9: I think Keith Lemon every
5: so
9: time.
5: So it's actually I guess I've shown that's just what I go for. Smirnoff's, WKD, and a nice bottle of Hooch.
8: Tropical Reef.
9: It's not brilliant. Not a beer.
5: Anyway, back to Phil G, man.
7: Phil G.
5: The EP came out not too long ago.
7: Yeah, that's right. Yeah.
5: Yeah. Filled with just ramshackled.
7: I'm so glad you found it to be ramshackle.
5: Explain though.
7: What we went for, really. We recorded it with Johnny from Bottle Rocket Recording, who's a great engineer, producer. We got it mastered by Todd Tobias, who worked on a lot of Guided by Voices and Robert Pollard music, so personally that was amazing. And also it took us like 3 years or something to record a 9-minute EP, so hopefully you won't have to wait too long for the next one.
5: And is there a next one coming?
7: Yes.
9: Oh.
2: Yes.
9: Nice. Is that the announcement?
7: Yes, it's confirmed. You heard it here first.
8: It's a yes.
7: Thank you.
5: Great, man. Well, and what have you got going on with Gelato? Because you brought out the vinyl, didn't you?
7: Yeah, we put out a compilation at the start of the year with Bellamy Radio, and tomorrow, I think it's tomorrow, we're announcing the lineup for our stage at the Boiler Room Festival.
5: So wow.
8: That's huge.
7: Very exciting. Wicked. I can't give you a scoop, sadly.
5: No.
7: It's very embargoed, but it's very, very sick. So
5: when is that?
7: That's from the 9th to the 12th of October in Peckham, but the rap day is the 10th, the Friday. And we've got a stage there. We're doing it with Amy Becker, who does acrylic, and it's a great lineup. I'm really, really proud of it.
5: That's so cool.
8: Sounds
5: really
8: cool.
5: Yeah, that's going to be so cool. Well, I'm excited. Let's get more excited because, wait, are we going to play the game or are we going to play the tune?
8: Do you want to play a song?
9: Well, I think it's time to play a game.
6: It's time to play a game.
5: Love it. Love it. Okay, yeah. Dude, screw this script. Let's play the game. Okay, mate. Right, what you've got here.
7: Yeah.
5: Okay. You got four clips. You're going to hate this so much. You got four clips from four different Hugh Grant films.
7: Seriously?
5: Yeah.
9: Yeah, because okay.
5: To guess what film the clip is from.
7: Okay.
5: And it's only four, mull over it, think about it, and you'll get a point each time, and then we've got a little prize for you.
7: If I get it.
5: Well, no, you're going to get the prize anyway, obviously, but
9: But just try and do your best.
7: Yeah, so I'll try my hardest.
5: So let's do the sample time to play a game again.
6: It's time to play a game.
5: Okay, let's begin. So here's your first clip.
10: There's something wrong with this yogurt.
11: It's mayonnaise.
10: There we are, then.
7: That's from The Poisonous Notting Hill.
5: Well done.
9: Okay. That's 1 point out of four. I mean, all right, so then we have our next clip, our favourite clip by far.
12: For me, absolutely enormous panties.
13: Hello, mummy.
9: Do you want it again?
7: I'm worried it's from the sequel.
13: Hello, mummy.
7: I'm worried it's from The Edge of Reason.
5: Oh, he's so good! Play it again.
9: Let's see if you can get sequel vibes.
12: Fuck me, absolutely enormous panties.
13: Hello, mummy.
7: It's the first one, isn't it?
9: It is!
5: It is the first one. Wow, you're
9: 2 points. Four, amazing. Okay.
7: Much like the UK, Bridget Jones has to choose between two awful Tories.
9: That's good.
5: He's right.
9: And
5: Number three,
9: here you go.
14: He's been taken to pieces every day of the week, you daft fucking hippie.
5: This is a tough one, isn't it? Zach as well. Do you know?
8: No, I wouldn't have a clue what that's from.
7: He didn't sound that young, so I'm not going to say it's like Four Weddings and a Funeral or something like that. It might be from Love Actually. It might be from About a Boy. Maybe.
9: Whoa, we're going to have to ask.
11: Could be Emmett.
8: Definitive
11: could
8: answer. We need one.
7: I'm running out of Hugh Grant films. I know it probably wasn't from Maurice, although that's a sick film. You should check that out.
8: Maurice.
7: I'm going to call it for About a Boy.
8: Oh, he's...
5: It's down to the last clip now. So you're on 3 points. You could have 4 points. And if you do get 4 points, we have got very, very good prize for you.
7: I'm going to do it for Hugh.
5: Okay.
8: Here we go, Abel.
15: Do you think, after we've dried off, after we've spent lots more time together, you might agree not to marry me?
7: Is it, for weddings.
9: Hooray! It's too good.
8: Is that 4 or 4?
9: Yeah.
8: Wow.
9: That's phenomenal.
7: I don't like any of those.
5: Yeah,
7: films.
5: But you've seen...
9: Oh, you clearly
8: doesn't
9: do.
8: Doesn't look like it, Emmett.
9: From where I sit, it looks like you're a massive fan.
7: I just clocked it from the rain sound.
5: Yeah.
7: And then
5: there's
7: that bit where he says, or she says, oh, it's raining, I hadn't noticed, and it's like a thunderstorm.
5: Yeah.
9: That's
7: a great film.
8: That sounds good.
9: So you smashed that.
7: Great.
9: You absolutely destroyed it. And we've got a prize. And, you know, Zach and Charlie especially have been working really hard at this, and
5: it was really difficult.
8: I sent like so many emails and
9: pulled a lot of
8: phone calls.
5: It's been weeks of admin,
9: but it's all worth it for you, Emmett.
7: What?
9: This is your special prize.
16: Emmett, it's Hugh Grant here. I just wanted to say happy birthday. Go get 'em, Tiger.
8: Oh. And that's Hugh on the phone for you,
9: Emmett. Wow.
7: That is unbelievable.
5: So if you didn't know, guys, that was Hugh Grant we got on the phone for Emmett there.
8: And what we said to him was, but Hugh, it's not Emmett's birthday. And he said, that's all I'll do. So, so that's what we've got.
7: Can you,
9: we said,
7: can
9: please
7: you save
9: don't.
7: It? And in 9 months, can you send it to me when my birthday comes around?
8: Yeah,
9: of course.
5: So anyway, well, happy birthday, I suppose.
7: Yeah. Then, sorry for parring your career, Hugh Grant. I think you're a national treasure.
9: we'll pass that on.
5: We'll pass that on. So what have you got coming up?
7: What have I got coming up?
5: What's going on?
8: What are you excited about?
7: What am I excited about? I'm excited about the Garden Center album that's coming out on the 1st of November. I'm excited about going to see my friends The Spook School play their last show in London tomorrow.
5: Oh.
7: Which I'm pretty gutted about, to be honest. But they're a brilliant, brilliant band. Mm. They've done a lot.
5: Whom are The Spooks?
7: They are a four-piece band from Edinburgh.
5: Okay.
7: Some of them are from Glasgow.
5: Okay.
7: I think one of them's from Ireland, but they formed in Edinburgh in a stand-up comedy society.
5: Oh, cool.
9: That's cool.
7: And they play like indie pop, sort of like the Buzzcocks or something like that. Really energetic, brilliant songwriting. Like, they all sing. They made 3 great albums, and they've just left behind a beautiful legacy. So I'm looking forward to
5: that. Sounds great, cool, man. That sounds cool. Did you meet them at uni?
7: Yeah.
5: Emmett went to uni up north.
9: Yes,
7: up north. Yeah,
8: very north.
9: And where's the show? Sorry,
7: it's at the Garage, and it's tomorrow.
8: Yeah,
7: send them off. Even if you don't know their tunes, come along because they got real bangers.
5: I will come.
7: Last time I saw them, they covered Angels by Robbie Williams. So even if you don't know,
5: wow,
7: Spook School tunes, you'll still have a fucking good time.
8: Something for everyone. That is,
5: say no more.
9: And finally, Emmett, thanks for coming along. We've got a song from you to play. Mm-hmm. Introduce the song.
5: Mm. Well, what's it about? Who is it?
7: I can't speak for Saatchi and say what it's about.
5: Okay.
7: I'm sure it's about a lot of complex emotions.
5: Oh, yeah, of course. Yeah, you can't say that. Sorry. That makes sense.
7: Death of the author and all that. I'm joking. It's a band called Joy Again. They're from Philadelphia. They're very, very talented young gentlemen. They just released a brilliant EP mini album called Piano. Every song on that is just brilliant, full of ideas. It reminds me of things like The Flaming Lips or like Ween, but also some of that 60s Beatles Beach Boys
5: stuff. Yeah, I heard that. We listened back to it.
7: Yeah, I got the same.
9: It's a really interesting song.
8: I like
9: really
8: the song a lot.
7: Yeah, they're really sick. They've got an old compilation of their like early demos out called Forever, which is great. And a couple of other singles and EPs, but this new one, Piano, is great. This is the second single taken from it.
5: Well,
8: sweet.
9: Wonderful. Let's spin that then. That is Couldn't by Joy Again.

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1: Sadly, this afternoon it is not Joey Page, and it is also currently not Weird Milk covering for Joey Page, because I'm about to interview those guys. Emmett here, Weird Milk. What's up?
2: What's up? Hey man, thanks for having us.
1: How's it going? I saw something very exciting on Instagram today, or maybe it was yesterday, that you have fulfilled the rock and roll dream of pressing your music to wax.
2: Yeah. Oh yeah. That happened.
1: Tell us about the record.
2: Yeah, so that was the two songs we put out this year were Anything You Want, and then more recently Honey I'm Around, and then the lovely folks at Flying Vinyl agreed that they would press it onto wax, both side by side. So the body of work is now called Anything You Want, Honey I'm Around. And they play one after the other, A and B side.
3: That's brilliant.
2: And that was all unintentional. These things just fell together. That's why we got it on wax.
3: Wow. Everything happens for a reason.
2: Yes.
1: That is fantastic. Two brilliant songs. Where can they pick up? Where can the listeners pick up the record?
4: Well, I'll tell you, Emmett. I'll tell you where they can pick those up. Is our shop.
1: Nice.
4: Yeah, we've got a shop. Weird Milk.
2: Big Cartel.
3: It's online. It's not like in Piccadilly Circus. Right?
4: Yeah,
3: like,
4: no.
1: One day in like the Beatles.
4: One day. Pop-up yes. Yeah, that's it. We'll have our own boutique or whatever. But no, they can get those from Big Cartel, Weird Milk. I think it's Weird Milk / no, Weird Milk dot Big Cartel.
2: Just Google it.
4: .com.
1: Nice.
4: Yeah.
1: Nice.
4: Yeah.
1: Anything else on there?
4: I've got a t-shirt, I think.
1: Brilliant t-shirt. I wear it a lot.
3: I think. Beautiful. There might be a t-shirt.
2: Can you get a poster?
4: Yeah, what? You can get a poster, Emmett. Yeah.
1: Back in poster.
3: Which well. One?
4: That Western one, the one you don't like.
3: Yeah. Love that one.
2: Because you're not on it.
3: No.
4: Yeah, I have about 50 of those in our flat, actually. Harry walked past them and he said, What is that? I said, what do you mean? What do you mean? He's like, what? Why? I said, what do you mean? It's really cool. He's like, yeah, is it? And so
3: I walked past that and then I went upstairs and then I saw them in a Star Wars poster. And I went, oh, that's better, isn't it?
4: We have a lot of posts of ourselves in our flat. It gives us little boost of motivation, you know.
2: All the posters have like fire behind us as well. It's all very
4: because we're so, you know.
3: What merch do you think we should make next?
4: Well, we've always said we want to do mugs, haven't we? So.
3: I think
4: is that a thing? Has someone done that?
2: Coffee is one of the most popular.
3: Mugs are great, yeah. That's quite cool.
2: Yeah.
1: The Spook School, who I mentioned earlier, they have a mug and it says Burn Masculinity on it.
2: Nice. I like that.
1: You should definitely go for the mug.
4: If we can think of a pun for the mug.
3: Well, there's Weird Milk. There's so many puns there.
4: That's true.
2: Yeah. Anyway, Emmett's supposed to be interviewing us.
1: Supposedly, I am. I'm not very good at this whole thing. Anyone's read the GQ Frank Ocean interview, they know that. So where can people see this brilliant five-piece rock and roll combo? Any touring plans? Any lives coming up?
2: Yeah, I think we briefly touched on it earlier, but October. So next month, actually, we're doing a few dates with Trudy and The Romance.
3: The brilliant.
2: And then a couple of spots around the country.
3: And then finishing at Roundhouse with Sinead O'Brien.
4: Before that, we're going to Glasgow on the 15th for the Tenement Trail Festival.
1: I'm so glad to hear that. The whole time I've known you guys have been like, you've got to go play a show in Scotland.
3: Glasgow's brilliant. It's isn't it?
1: The best city for music in the whole country.
4: Wow.
3: You've been to... where did you study?
1: I studied in Edinburgh, but I used to go to Glasgow like twice a week just for gigs and stuff
3: I've played at Broadcast twice.
1: Beautiful venue.
3: I love that place. Sick. And that whole high street is amazing.
1: Yeah, Sokio Street is the coolest street, I think.
3: Yeah, it's a great like party street.
1: Yeah, it's super chaotic, yes, absolutely. But I'm really happy that you guys are making up. Yeah. Anytime I see a tour poster and the Scottish date isn't on there, I'm like, oh, you bastard.
4: Yeah. But we're going, so
3: we should if we stick around tonight, like, we should go to that area.
2: Yeah.
3: It's brilliant.
2: I'd like to.
1: Where are you playing in Glasgow, do you know?
4: I'm afraid I have no idea.
1: Go to weirdmilk.com and find out.
3: Go to our Big Cartel and find out.
4: We sell maps.
1: So in the studio, we've got Zach, Charlie, and Harry.
3: Yeah. Is that Frank or did you forget my name?
1: Who's not here?
3: Alex and Joe. Yeah, we touched on that.
1: Who the hell is Joe?
3: Joe Blue.
2: You mean Blue?
4: Yeah. I never met this Joe before.
3: Yeah, he's known as Blue.
2: Yeah, he plays the piano.
3: When I first met you guys, and obviously, when I first met you, when I last met you before I was in the band, and I'd not met Blue yet.
4: Yeah.
3: And you kept saying, oh, here's Blue, here's Blue. But I thought you kept calling him Boo.
2: Boo. No,
3: that's Boo. A really sweet nickname.
2: Yeah. Boo, we just call him that.
3: Hey,
2: no,
3: Blue.
2: Blue, I think, came from school.
3: Yeah, exactly.
2: It came from his school. He, like... Because doesn't Blue, I think if you call someone Blue, it used to just mean like friend, like saying mate,
3: really?
2: Or something like that. I think so, yeah.
4: Really? That's nice.
2: Enough. We'll have to Google some stuff, but yeah.
4: It makes me think of Baloo
2: the
4: from
2: bear.
4: The Jungle Book.
2: Yeah, yeah. Which makes me Baloo. You know,
3: I did actually ask him once why he called Blue. He said he didn't even know.
4: He doesn't know.
5: He doesn't know.
1: I would have guessed it would have been from old school, you know, you're my boy Blue.
3: Yeah, but I never called weird. My boy. Yeah. There's always one kid with a weird nickname in school. There's a kid in my year called Chewy. And he's just known as Chewy for years. And I did say to him one time, I was like, why are you called Chewy? And he said, oh, our friend Braden's got a hamster called Chewy and I really liked it. And he's still called Chewy.
1: I was going to hope you were going to say he didn't have any teeth or something.
2: I've never had a nickname in my life.
1: Is it?
2: Never once. Has anyone else?
4: No, Zap
2: neither
4: attack.
2: Have I. No, really.
3: Well, we were talking about this earlier. I'm obviously
4: you started calling
3: Harry.
4: Me Chaz.
3: Well, I call you Chaz.
2: I hate you're Chaz.
3: But I
2: what's
3: like
2: your,
3: that,
2: what's
3: so
2: your nickname, though?
3: You're stuck with it, mate.
4: Chaz. I don't have a nickname.
2: Chaz.
4: That's not a nickname, is it?
3: That's Chaz, a, yeah, that's a nickname.
4: Chaz.
2: That's a nickname.
3: Yeah. No one else but my family calls me Hal.
4: Yeah.
1: Hal is nice.
2: Hal is good.
4: I like Hal.
2: That reminds me of the father from Malcolm in the Middle.
3: Yeah, Bryan Cranston. I've been rewatching Breaking Bad.
4: So
3: there's
4: I,
3: a movie
4: so
3: coming
4: I.
3: out. You know this?
2: Mm. No. What?
3: There's a movie coming out next month. Breaking Bad movie. El Camino.
2: No way.
3: And it continues from where season 5 finished.
2: Oh.
3: And it's rumored that Bryan Cranston's in it, so he survives.
2: Yeah,
3: oh,
2: I didn't.
3: I can't,
4: no, it's a prequel. It's like a pre.
3: I was gonna say spoilers, but if you've not finished Breaking Bad at this point, it's your fault.
4: Yeah.
3: Like, come on,
2: you deserve it to
3: yeah,
2: be
3: you
2: spoiled
3: deserve
2: for
3: spoiler.
2: You.
3: But yeah, so he's in it, and that's exciting.
1: That is exciting.
3: Wow. Are you a fan
1: of Bryan Cranston?
3: Well, both Breaking Bad. And
1: yeah, I like Breaking Bad. I think it's good.
3: Yeah,
1: I watched it all in like a month because I couldn't be bothered to watch it for ages, and then when it was about to finish, like, I was like, okay, fine, I'm just gonna watch
3: exactly.
1: it.
3: Yeah. So,
1: and then I can't really remember any of it, but
3: same things up, you know.
4: Watch it again.
3: I've been rewatching
4: man.
3: It, and I watched season one. And I went, I don't remember any of this.
1: Yeah,
3: like normally you watch and go, oh yeah, that happens. Don't remember a single thing.
4: Small details, small artistic flourishes.
1: Yeah.
4: There's a lot of them. It's a beautiful series.
1: Any other visual media recommendations from the Weird Milk lads?
3: Ooh,
2: I've been watching Wes Anderson recently.
4: Yeah,
3: really?
2: Lots of like I'd seen Fantastic Mr. Fox and Grand Budapest Hotel before, and then more recently, my friend showed me The Darjeeling Limited, that one.
3: That's
2: yeah,
3: a great
2: and I just thought
3: film,
2: that was amazing, and it just made me think I should be watching far more of this. Like, I don't
3: that was the last
2: it.
3: One I watched, and I was like, why did I leave that one till?
2: Yeah,
3: that? So good,
2: so cool. Emmett, are you a fan?
1: I am a fan. Yeah, I would throw in my 2 cents for Moonrise Kingdom. I think that's a beautiful film.
4: Yeah, that's really what Alex is always saying.
2: Yeah.
4: It's his favourite.
1: I really love that.
4: Is that the one with the scouts?
3: Yeah.
2: I'm gonna watch that tonight.
1: Yeah, watch it.
2: That's what I'm gonna do.
1: Good stuff.
3: It's very good. Right, moving on. We are going to play one of our songs now.
4: This is why we were talking about ourselves.
3: That's why we were ourselves.
4: Well, first, we must say, Emmett, well done for winning the game and for being here and making us feel, you know, confident, comfortable, and just, you know, chilled out, you know,
2: with your experience. Thanks,
3: cool,
2: Emmett, for coming.
3: Thanks for coming.
1: Very nice of you to say. Thanks for having me, everyone. Thanks, Fubar. Thanks, Zach, Charlie, and Harry. Listen to Phil Graves. Listen to Film Graves. Come to the Boiler Room Festival. Follow me on Instagram.
4: We'll see you
2: access.
4: There. We'll see you there, dude.
1: Nice one.
4: So this is Honey, I'm Around by Weird
2: Yours
4: Milk.
2: Truly.

0: And that was Honey I'm Around by yours truly with Milk. And we are hosting the show today. I'm here with Harry, Charlie on drums, Harry on bass. We are 3/5 of the whole band, and this is our 2-hour takeover.
1: 2-hour takeover. That was our song, Honey I'm Around. What's it about, guys?
0: Well, Alex actually wrote the majority of that one, didn't he?
1: Yeah,
0: he had a demo of it, which was actually sounds completely different to how it ended up once we'd all had a go at it. But yeah, you'd have to ask Alex. Still haven't asked him.
1: I've asked him, and I can tell you, I think it's just it's an ode to a sweetheart.
0: Oh my goodness. Oh
2: it's
0: my god.
2: It's a love song.
0: Oh shit.
1: It's a love song, but we don't know who about. It's probably no one in particular. It's probably just in general.
0: General girl chat.
1: A girl.
0: But we just put out, we just a few weeks ago recorded a live version of that tune, didn't we? At RYP with Michael Smith. We did a live version of that tune.
1: Yes.
0: How do you think it compares?
1: I can tell you, Zach. Yes, we did do that.
0: I can confirm. We were all there.
3: It's very different, the new song, isn't it? Well, it still sounds like Weird Milk, but it's a shocker.
1: It's a shocker. Nah, it's good. Yeah, yeah. The live one is a bit rockier, isn't it? It's a bit faster. I think I get a bit more excited, so, you know, play.
3: Talking about Honey I'm Around.
0: Yeah. The live one we did.
3: Yes, oh, the live one. I thought you were talking about Time Machine.
0: No, we're not talking about...
1: What's that? I don't know what that
0: yet.
1: Is.
0: No one knows what that is.
1: It's just words on. You're just saying. We can talk about
0: But yeah, if on YouTube, there's a live version of it. So
1: that
0: you
1: we've
0: can
1: just
0: see
1: put out, yeah.
0: How it sounds compared to the recorded version.
1: Yeah, if you feel like it, yeah. But it's cracking.
3: Well, it's always nice to say that, a bit more exciting life, isn't it?
1: Can't say about my own song. It's terrible.
3: Why not?
1: Cracking. All right, fine, it's cracking. Why not? Check it out.
3: Yeah, so we've been doing a lot with Michael Smith, haven't we?
1: Yeah, we have. He's great. We were just finishing off some new things yesterday. Exciting. We can't say the name of it, though, Harry. But we can say that we are working on it. And it's coming soon.
3: Eventually. One day.
1: Yeah, one day soon, yeah. It's going to be fun. I'm very excited for things. All Weird Milk things. It's exciting. Yes.
3: So, Zach, what can people expect when they come to see us play live?
0: They can expect us to just give it a go, a bloody good.

0: go, you know? If you've heard a few of our songs, hopefully, if you come to a gig, you'll hear them replicated.
1: Did you just say give it a bloody good go?
0: Live, yeah. That's what we do.
2: That's what we do.
3: Well, we give it a bloody good,
0: if nothing else. And hopefully, they sound, you know, recognisable as the songs you heard at home before you came.
1: To be fair, what else do you say? You know, we do, we just... You know,
0: yeah, what else are you supposed to say?
1: Just five lads, just giving it a go.
0: Yeah,
3: doing our very best.
1: Yeah,
3: I think, yeah.
0: And you don't, yeah, you don't know how you come across.
3: Right, so moving on, we have a song from Devendra Banhart, which we've had on repeat.
2: Such a tune.
1: I love that song.
0: It's so good. Is it Devendra Banhart?
1: It's Devendra.
3: Yeah,
0: let's just say
1: Devendra. Devendra Banhart.
3: Shabop Shalom. And here it is.
4: Our story begins on a Sunday afternoon, just between Halfway Tree and Spanish Town, where a young boy, not yet the cock of the walk he would soon become, was lying on the grass and taking in the sweet and sensuous scent of hibiscus that languidly lilted along the summer breeze. It was at this precise moment that he saw her. Her walk was soft and delicate, with a thaumaturgical touch that only a rabbi's daughter could have. Before their eyes had even met, her luminous lips had already lured him in. Salvation winked with the promise of a bris held at pinnacle, and a congregation of sages bunny hopping and chicken dancing to Yiddish minto. Then their eyes linked, an eon blinked, Amharic vows were scried upon their hearts. Just to think, this could all be with a phrenectomy and a few words of love.

0: Joey Page on FUBAR Radio.
1: That was Devendra Banhart with Shabop Shalom. In the song, he mentions hexacosio, hexacontahexaphobia. For all of those who didn't know, that's the fear of the number 666.
2: Nicely done, Charlie.
3: But that's a very common fact. I'm sure everybody probably knew that already.
1: Yeah. I mean, I don't know about you, but when I'm in a shop, and it gets to kind of like, if it's like £6.66, I will always think, hang on.
2: That means you've got hexacosio, hexacontahexaphobia, Charlie.
1: I will always be aware that this is the devil's number.
3: And you'll put back the items and leave.
1: I might even make a face at the shopkeeper. I might even be like, oh, you know, raise my eyebrows. Hang on. And maybe buy something else, chewing gum or something. Anyway, I'm always very aware of it. I don't know about you guys.
2: Really?
3: Yeah. No,
2: would you call yourself spiritual? Superstitious, maybe?
1: Sure. Why not? Sure.
3: How often is the number coming up in the day-to-day for you?
1: Basically, kind of every 2 days. Every time I
3: come shopping. Oh, my goodness.
2: Every 20
3: Charlie,
2: minutes.
3: That's a lot.
2: That's way more than the regular person.
3: That's a huge amount.
1: What can I say? I clearly attract... these kind
3: occultist
1: of
3: vibes.
2: We'll do an exorcism after this.
1: Okay, thank you.
2: Anyway, thanks for disclosing that, Charlie. We have the wonderful Rain Burns on the line of us today. Rain, are you there?
4: Hello, everybody.
3: Hey, Rain.
4: Hey. It's raining.
1: It's raining in Turkey, is it?
4: No, it's not. I'm not in Turkey, but I'm in Tenerife, and I've got wet shorts on.
2: Who said he was in Turkey?
3: We thought you were in Turkey.
1: Yeah, this is strange. I, for some reason, have the information in my mind that you're in Turkey.
3: Charlie told us all you're in Turkey, so...
1: Did someone
2: Charlie
1: say that
2: does
1: to
2: that
1: me?
2: A lot, though.
1: Did I just make that up?
3: You made that up. So let's start again. How's Tenerife?
4: Tenerife is good. I mean, I feel like I'm, you know, on the set of Love Island.
3: Oh,
4: got my wet swimming trunks on, and I've got a big rum and coke that's the size of my head.
3: Oh, great.
2: Oh, love it.
1: Bliss.
4: It's lovely.
3: Now, yeah. Rain, the last time we saw you was probably when we played with you
2: in Turkey.
3: At the old Blue Last. Do you remember this?
4: I do remember this.
3: I remember
4: it very fondly.
3: Yeah? Fond memories.
4: Yeah, absolutely.
3: Good.
1: We forgot our bass at that gig, didn't we?
3: Oh, we had to go back.
4: Yeah.
1: We left our bass at our rehearsal room. Tube from Manor House to wherever. Oh, no bass. Tube back up. Oh, get the bass. Tube back down. Nightmare.
2: Bet you remembered all your gear, Rain.
4: I did. But, I mean, we let you use our bass in the sound check, so, you know,
3: that was good. That was good of you. And that's why we've got you here, just to apologise. Thank you for letting us use that. That's the only reason you're on. Thanks, man.
4: Oh, thanks, guys. Thanks.
1: It's good spirit. So what are you doing at the moment? Apart from holidaying, what... have you got on, music-wise, Rain?
4: Well, I got invited onto this show, which is pretty cool. But musically, I've been doing a lot of recording on my little tape machine.
1: Yeah, man. Mm.
4: It's nice. Just I clean some toilets, go home.
3: Oh, yeah, we wanted to ask you about that.
4: Lay some guitars down.
3: How?
4: Oh, the toilet thing.
3: Yeah, like how many?
2: Oh, what?
4: God, I might need a calculator, but the last time I calculated it was about 1,056 toilets this year.
1: Good lord, wow. That's a lot of toilets.
3: That's far more than...
2: I think I zoned out. What's going on? I think you said I'm recording and cleaning toilets.
1: You heard right.
3: Yeah, you heard.
2: Not like, these are separate things, right? You're not like in the studio cleaning toilets, so...
4: Oh, I wish. I wish I could do both at the same time.
2: I miscommunicated both those things together.
1: You've connected those, but they're not
2: and that
1: related,
2: really
1: Harry.
2: Confused me.
1: Let's get off the toilets and back onto the music.
4: Yeah, boy.
1: So, you know, you say you've been recording. You record mostly in your bedroom. Is this correct? It's pretty cool, right? It looks very. It's very.
4: Yeah,
1: cool.
4: Man. Little bedroom studio, but I've been promoted to the living room.
3: Oh, wow. That's great! Wow, that's
2: music
3: a big
2: must be doing well then.
4: Yeah.
1: And is this mostly just you, or do you record with the full band, or, you know, how does it work?
4: I write the songs, and I do a really terrible demo. And then I get Tom along to do the drums for me.
3: Yeah.
4: Because Tom is an amazing drummer. He's my live drummer as well.
3: Yeah.
4: Shout out to you, Tom Stevens, if you're listening. I hope you are.
1: Shout out to Tom.
3: Keep it up, Tom. Hey.
4: But yeah, he's great. So yeah, and then I just lay on the rest of the tracks on the tape machine, do the bass, guitars, and vocals.
1: Oh, nice.
3: That sounds like a lot of fun.
1: You get it on.
3: A nice little process.
4: Just slap it down.
1: Yeah, cool, man. So you've got only, you know, one song out at the moment. We've got How Can I Get You Out of My Life. It's a great tune, by the way, Ren.
4: Thank you.
1: Love it. It's a really cool piano. It is a piano, right? The stabs. Is it a piano? You got a piano in there.
4: Oh, that's just a little guitar.
2: It's a
3: guitar.
2: Is that?
1: But it sounds like a piano.
4: Little galloping guitar line.
1: Yeah, I don't know.
4: Yeah,
1: it's a shame it's not a piano, because then you would have said yes, and I would have been right. But it's great.
4: I mean, that could be a piano on it.
1: Maybe great, thank you.
2: Secret piano. Love it.
4: Yeah.
3: Phantom.
4: There's a piano hidden under a layer of reverb just for you.
1: Okay, thank you. Cool. It's a great tune anyway, man. I love like the garage rock vibe. And when we saw you, we especially, we love the Beach Boys and surf music and your guitar playing especially. You did quite a lot of that kind of Jaguar, Fender Jaguar surf.
3: I remember thinking that when we played that gig alongside one another, that we loved that sound, that surfy kind of 60s guitar sound. And at the risk of sounding boring with a question that everyone goes for, but where does that come from for you, that specific influence, the sound that we could quite obviously pick up on, like where does that come from for you?
4: So I spent a lot of time growing up in Texas.
1: Oh.
4: And
1: who knew?
4: And a lot of it is like kind of spaghetti western influences, just sounds that I thought when I were younger were really like cheesy and stuff.
1: Mm.
4: Watching SpongeBob. I loved watching SpongeBob as a kid.
1: Oh, God, yeah. We once listened to that intro on repeat, didn't we?
3: Oh, the intro to SpongeBob.
1: Hours and hours. I think Zach can play that very well. Yeah. Love it.
4: It's amazing. My main sort of... My goal is to write... You know Herb Albert? Tijuana Brass?
3: Yeah.
1: Oh, God, yeah.
4: I want to write songs like they do, but on a guitar.
1: Yes.
3: Oh, yeah. Oh,
1: I love that idea.
4: And then turn into little pop songs.
3: Yeah, that's like a nice Spanish ambition. Flute.
1: Do you mind if I take that idea, Rain?
4: Yeah, go for it. Everyone should join in on the party.
1: Okay, great. It's a party.
2: So, Rain, do you have any shows coming up at all? Anything we can plug?
4: I do. I've got one coming up at the Shacklewell Arms.
2: Oh, amazing.
4: Ooh. With Spilt Milk and The Rose.
1: Who?
3: No.
2: What?
4: They're a great band.
3: Mm-hmm.
4: That'll be a good one. That's on 21st of September.
1: Okay.
4: And then on the 1st of November, I've got Spilt Milk with Mr. Ben and the Bends.
1: Oh,
3: nice.
2: Oh. I love that.
3: Where's that one?
4: That one's at the Seabright Arms.
3: Nice.
1: I like the Seabright.
4: Which would be
1: big
4: a nice
1: fan.
4: One.
3: Yeah, I'd like to go to that. First.
2: I will be there, 100%.
3: I'll be there 1st of November.
2: Ben Hall,
4: yeah, come on down. You can see Shelbyville and Springfield face off. That's sort of our comparison.
3: Oh, okay, cool. Yeah, I just got the Simpsons reference.
1: As did I. That sounds great, man. Boy. We'll actually be there for sure.
2: Okay, well, Rain, thank you so much for pausing your holiday to speak to us. We're going to play your wonderful song, How Can I Get You Out of My Life, now. Enjoy the rest of your holiday.
4: I will. Thank you very much for giving me a call and inviting me on the show.
1: Thanks,
4: very much appreciate
1: Rain.
4: That.
2: Thank you so much.
4: Nice to chat as well. See you soon.
3: Big love.
1: We'll see you soon.
2: Take care.
4: Bye-bye.

0: 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We are Weird Milk.
1: Hello.
2: Hello.
0: That was the wonderful Rain Burns with... Go on.
1: How can I get you out
0: of my life?
1: Thank you, Harry.
2: We don't know,
0: sorry,
2: Rain.
0: I thought we'd duo, but you really prolonged that.
1: Sorry. Yeah, it's very slow in there. Yeah, it was Rain Burns. He's a South London singer-songwriter.
2: Currently in Tenerife.
1: Not Turkey. you know, I thought he was in Turkey, but apparently not. Tenerife it is. So, yeah. Tell us what you think of that, everybody.
0: Zach, you start.
2: The song?
0: Yeah, what did you think?
2: Oh, I loved it. I really enjoyed it. Yeah. I think that's the only one he's got out. Is that right?
1: That is correct. Yep, that is the only one he has got out.
0: It's a good one to have out.
2: For that, yeah. It's the only one I've heard, and I really like it. It's definitely a good one to have out. That kind of bedroom. It's got a bedroomy feel to it, doesn't it?
1: Yes, it does.
2: Yeah, surf rock.
0: We will definitely be at the show in November with Rain Burns and Mr. Ben and the Bends.
2: That's November 1st at Seabright Arms.
0: Yeah, right. So up next, we have another brilliant song by the ever-brilliant Declan McKenna. With his new song, British Bombs.
1: I love this song.
0: We have been...
1: Hot song.
0: Yeah, it's a hot song. We've been playing it a lot recently.
1: Yeah.
0: We really like this song.
1: It's just got a great chorus, Harry. Mm. There's a big kind of gang. They're all kind of singing.
2: We love that.
1: And together it it makes you feel good.
0: Exactly. And I like Declan because he's got that... political message, you know? He's great. He really puts that across well to the younger generation. And, first album was great, and it's nice to have you back, Declan. Here's British Bombs.

0: That was British Bombs by Declan McKenna.
1: Declan at his angriest there. He's you know, he's got to that age now where it's time to
0: swear,
1: rebel. Things aren't going the way they should to Declan, and he is telling us that
0: politically. Is that a political song?
1: Music.
0: How long is that song, Harry?
2: I think it's almost verging on 5 minutes.
1: Goodness me.
3: Oh my God!
1: We're getting to Pink Floyd.
3: He's
1: there.
3: He's crazy! It's the dark side of the moon!
1: That's what's coming next. Now, I just thought if I was, you know, how did Declan's mother feel when she heard the swear words?
4: The F-bomb.
1: Yeah, there's a lot of F-bombs there, you know, I can't...
0: Fuck.
1: Oh,
0: sorry.
2: Are we live? Oh. Fuck.
1: You know, I like it, you know. Anyway, what did you say? That's what I was going to say. What did you say? Declan, I like your song. But
0: did you really have to?
3: At the end, where you said the F word. And she won't say it. She'll just say the F.
1: Oh, Deck. Oh, Decky.
2: Deck, my boy. Did you really have to say the F?
1: Deck, my boy. Was that really necessary? Anyway, no, I suppose it was necessary. And it's a great tune, man. As I said, chorus is da bomb.
0: Oh, very
2: nice.
0: Good
2: pun, Charlie.
0: And that brings us nicely onto our next section.
2: Crass or class?
1: Well, yeah, but
2: that's our next section, right? So
0: it is crass or class.
2: We wanted to debate what is
1: crass or
2: what
1: class.
2: What is crass or class? I think that song, despite being crass, is class.
0: They're not mutually exclusive. You can be both.
1: Okay, we can go with this. So for the listeners, we do have a script of four pieces of paper, which is kind of just a stream of consciousness that we had on Monday evening, and I've put. There's a game called Crass or Class, but I don't actually have any, you know, what is Crass or Class, but we can work with this. So the first thing that came to my mind was Keith Lemon. Crass or class? And just, that's kind of an obvious one.
2: It's crass. There's no class.
0: It's crass.
1: He's very crass, isn't he? He's
2: no
1: incredibly crass. The humour is
2: recently,
1: not class at all. Give us another one, Harry, please.
2: Oh, God, you really put me on the spot there, haven't you? Crass or class? Well, you said this the other... Oh, no, we can't do it. It's too crass.
1: Okay, don't
2: some
1: do it
2: some things then. Are too crass, Charlie.
1: Okay.
2: No well, class.
0: Some things are too
2: all.
0: Class.
2: Some things are too class.
1: Example, please.
0: What, something Zach. That's too class?
1: Yeah, please. Anything, please.
0: Oh. Please.
2: Please, anything.
0: Okay, all right.
2: Obla-dee,
0: okay.
2: Obla-da.
1: Ah, that's a good one.
2: Too class. You know, people find that too cheesy. It's too class.
1: Oh, but
0: is that too class?
2: There's no crass. There's no crass.
1: It's like retro ITV, obla-dee, obla-da.
2: It's almost a nursery rhyme, you know?
0: But then what's wrong with that?
2: There's nothing wrong
0: There's
2: with
0: some
2: it.
0: Pretty decent nursery rhymes.
2: I love it. I love that song. But I think it puts a lot of people
1: It's class with a lot of sprinkles of crass over the
0: album. I've got to say, I don't love that song.
2: Really?
0: Discuss.
1: Doom.
0: Yeah.
1: Doom.
2: Well, the White Album in general is a bit... It's a bit here and there, isn't it?
1: Oh, hang on. Are you about to say...
0: No, it's my favourite.
2: But it's like Abbey Road is a... That's one theme, isn't it?
0: Class. The White Album goes all over the place.
2: Yeah.
0: And maybe that's why it's so class...
2: We have like your blues, and you have like.
1: Or is it crass?
2: Anyway, crass or class? Any listeners at home want to discuss that with your families later on?
1: Well, actually, call us in. We'd love to know your thoughts and feelings on what's class or crass.
0: Give us a tweet
1: at FUBAR Radio. We'll be watching.
2: Moving on, what interesting things have happened to you this week, Zach?
0: Oh my God, this has not been discussed. That was just put on me as you heard it live in real time. Anything interesting that's happened to me this week?
1: It's only Wednesday, to be fair.
0: Yeah, or well, maybe I have a very interesting life.
1: No, sorry, I wasn't saying that. I was just trying to give you
0: something.
1: Could
0: happen on Monday or Tuesday. No, but we recently moved house. Granted, that wasn't this week, but it was just the other week.
1: It was, actually, yeah. We've done the move. We've gone from Finsbury Park to Turnpike Lane. And Turnpike Lane's a lovely part of North London, actually. We've got ourselves a lovely little flat now. We've got a living room. It's a bit of an upgrade. A a bit of an upgrade.
2: Oh, your new flat is amazing. Yes. I love your new flat.
1: Someone's described, we've got this wooden panelling on the walls, and it. Someone described it as nautical. And
3: who said that?
1: Andy, who is your friend, who came to pick up the television.
3: Completely agree with Andy there.
1: I gave Andy the TV for free. Just something I thought I'd do.
2: All right. Flash, mate.
1: Yeah. What can I say?
3: Oh, you're so good.
2: Just giving away TVs.
1: Thank you very much. Wow. Anyway, and he came in, he said, I love your flat. The panels on the wall look nautical. I said, thank you, Andy. And he took the television, and there we are. Now we're television-less. And, yeah, so we've done that.
3: That's an interesting thing that happened to me this week.
2: I'm disappointed that your flat didn't become the Hawaiian-themed flat you said it would.
3: Wait a minute, Harry. Give us a chance, because we recently, while on holiday in Mallorca, acquired a small surfboard. Now, you can't surf on the surfboard because it's about half a foot long, and it says Mallorca on it. But it's there, and that's a, you know, Hawaiian thing.
1: It's pointing in the direction.
2: It's a step in the right direction.
3: Yeah. Exactly. It may say Mallorca on it, but it, you know, reeks of Hawaii.
1: We're going to, we're going to make it across the Pacific, and we will arrive at Waikiki. So, let's
2: amazing.
3: Pacific.
2: Or Cabo Wabo.
1: Cabo Wabo, yeah, represent.
3: Is there one of those in Hawaii?
1: Probably.
3: I only know the Vegas.
2: For any listeners who don't understand at home, Cabo Wabo is the logo on a t-shirt that Charlie picked up from a charity shop. And we were like, where is Cabo Wabo? Because it's got such a brilliant name. And Charlie, where? Explain Club Cabo Wabo.
1: It's Club Cabo Wabo in Las Vegas, Nevada, US of A. And it was started by, he was briefly the singer in Van Halen for maybe about 2 years. I don't believe he lasted more than 2 years. I do not know his name. But he had the glorious idea of starting Cabo Wabo. And he did that. He made a club, I think it's a nightclub, made t-shirts, they made it all across the world. And I found it in Finsbury Park. Crisis charity shop. It's a great place. Thank you. And he also makes tequila.
2: Yes, he does. Club.
1: Yeah, yeah, he makes Cabo Wabo tequila. And as I say, no idea who he is, but he did sing in Van Halen. So that's
2: quite far from the Hawaiian island that we thought it was. But
1: yeah, we did think that was.
2: But not a disappointment.
1: No,
2: at all.
1: Not at all. It created many laughs and conversation and. Yeah, we had a great time over that t-shirt.
2: This is true. Right, we are now going to play a song by Stevie Wonder under the title "We Can Work It Out." It's a Beatles cover.
1: Great track.
2: Very exciting. We should have segued that from the White Album, right? Is that a Ringo track?
1: What, We Can Work It Out?
2: Yeah.
1: That's not on the White Album,
2: is it?
1: Dude, that's a really early.
2: No, I'm not saying
1: that's
2: it's a White Album.
1: Dave
2: I'm saying
1: Tripper, isn't it?
2: We should have just segued
1: we can
2: it.
1: Work
2: but
1: it out.
2: Is
1: we
2: it
1: can
2: Ringo track or is it?
1: No, it's Paul, man.
3: We can work it out.
1: It's Paul and Jono.
2: Well, disappointing. I always thought it was. Anyway, here is Stevie Wonder with We Can Work It Out.

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1: Nick Helm and Nathaniel Metcalf's Fan Club.
2: We're joined in the studio now by Lloyd Griffith. You also do impressions, don't you?
3: No. No, come on.
2: But you do, though, don't you?
4: I do impressions of sellotape.
2: Okay, so Christopher Lee is expecting Ian McKellen round any minute now. Ian McKellen is early, and Christopher Lee hasn't wrapped Ian McKellen's birthday present yet.
5: It's a simprov.
2: Yeah.
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4: Are you too pissed? What is going on?
0: Every Friday.
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9: Sup? Hello.
8: Hello, Charlie.
9: It's Weird Milk here. It's the takeover on FUBAR Radio. Oh, great, and there it is. So, everybody, we're joined with Joey and Dan.
10: Hello, hello.
9: Thanks for having us.
11: Hello.
9: Now, you guys, where are you from?
10: Hi, I'm Joey. I'm 25. I'm from South London.
8: It's like a dating game.
11: Yeah, the music really fits it as well.
10: You're having a good time. Sorry.
11: Yeah. I'm Dan. I'm 29. I'm from South London.
9: Hi, Dan. So you guys are from Close Encounter Club.
10: That's us. Yes.
9: And can you explain, what is this club?
10: Well, the Close Encounter Club is it's an intergalactic live music venue orbiting planet Earth.
9: Mm. That's beautiful.
8: Wow.
9: I like that. It's a beautiful concept.
8: I like it.
10: It's a YouTube channel. We've been going for 2 years now. And, we shoot live sessions. But it's set in a music venue in outer space, so the bands are abducted into the club and we film with them and then we transmit the videos back to Earth.
8: Amazing. And
9: I love that.
8: You've been doing some festival work as well, I've seen, right?
10: We were at Latitude, yeah. We had a little spot there. We had a shed and we covered it in tinfoil.
8: Yeah,
10: which I saw
8: it looked really cool.
9: How
8: did that go down? Was you get a good reaction?
10: Yeah, there was a lot of tinfoil was used, and it's like DIY sci-fi. The best way to get a sci-fi effect is tinfoil.
9: What did you do with the tinfoil after?
11: We responsibly disposed of it, but before that, we made it into one big ball and played Keepy Uppies with it.
9: Good, I'm glad.
12: Yeah. Nice, that's what I wanted to hear.
9: Yeah, same.
12: That's recycling at its best.
11: Exactly.
9: How many boxes of tinfoil did you use?
11: Just for three, which is...
9: Three?
11: Yeah, 90 metres.
9: Oh,
8: you
9: shit!
8: A lot of tinfoil in the box, it's true.
10: Mate, cover your bloody nautical walls in fucking tinfoil, man.
8: It's a shout.
9: There won't be nautical anymore.
8: It's cheap to replace as well.
12: And isn't the idea of the tinfoil thing so that it reflects any kind of... Isn't that what they do when they're scared of aliens, to try and build a... hat out of tinfoil?
10: I have no idea, actually, but
8: pro alien
9: beams.
8: Beams,
9: right?
8: Don't tell them that.
12: It's the mind beams.
10: But it was it did say it was like gonna chuck it down with rain one of the days we were there, so I was pretty worried about if we had someone in and it started thunder and lightning, because I'm sure a load of tinfoil was in.
8: Best thing to wear in a thunderstorm.
10: No, I don't think so.
9: But it didn't, did it?
10: It rained in the night time, didn't it? We were all right.
11: Nighttime shower and a 10-minute downpour, but apart from that, we were fine.
9: Yeah, held up.
12: Can deal with that.
10: In fact, like we released one of the videos yesterday with Lazy Day, and I think for the first like 40-odd seconds, you can hear it raining because you can hear it on the tinfoil. So listen out for that.
12: That actually sounds like it might be quite nice, though.
10: It was. It was kind of like hypnotic, you know, like people sort of like the sound of rain when they're going to sleep. Yeah, added rain stick.
9: So you say you did a live session with Lazy Day.
10: We did, yeah.
9: Yeah, and who else did you have?
10: At Latitudes.
9: Yeah.
10: We worked with Los Bichos.
9: Nice.
11: Great name, great band.
10: Yeah. Chappaqua Wrestling.
9: Mm-hmm.
10: And...
11: Wen Young as well. They were great. It was a nice way. They were the last band we had in, and they came in and did two songs for us, and it was a perfect way to sort of round up the working part of the festival, and after that, we took our crate of beer and went out into the woods.
9: That's nice.
10: Yeah, we had a good time. Yeah. We went out with Cam, actually.
9: Cameron West.
12: Cameron West is a dear friend of ours who does a lot of amazing design work. What would you say? He does all of our design work. I was speaking beyond our work. He does a lot of amazing design work. But he also does all of our artwork as well.
10: He was there on his own, actually. So
9: yeah, he was.
10: He does
9: covering.
10: Yeah.
11: He's got that
10: drive either, Alan.
9: He does do that. Yeah. In a good way, Cameron, in a good way.
10: Oh, yeah, yeah, definitely.
12: He's always looking to network, that guy. That's all he does.
8: Well, I went to school with him. That's
9: no.
8: I know.
9: Did you?
8: No. Yeah, I went to school, so I've known him since we were really young.
12: Was he networking back then?
8: He would just wander around on his own, handing out business cards. Age 12.
9: Wow.
8: No, he didn't do that. But I wouldn't have been surprised.
12: Savvy guy. Where can we can presumably find these sessions?
10: Yeah, so two of the Latitude ones have come out already, yeah. And the next three are coming out probably in the next couple of weeks, and they'll be on YouTube.
12: That's great.
10: Yeah, nice. And so the YouTube channel is just called The Close Encounter Club, and then we have the Instagram one as well, which is also The Close Encounter Club.
12: Oh, nice. Love it.
8: Good plug.
12: I watched the Lazy Day one. Yeah, I love that band anyway. Nice. We played with them like 2 months ago, 3 months ago, maybe even 4 months ago. Anyway, it was a great show. Like, it was really good, yeah.
8: And that that neon sign you have, if anyone's seen any of the videos, you've got this amazing big neon sign, yeah, of a little alien on there.
10: Yeah. Overpowering.
11: We had to go to Wales to get it made, and like, wow, we struck up a deal with this guy who makes neon signs, and we said we'll go film a little trailer for you if you give us a discount on the sign. I don't exactly know where it is. I know we went to Swansea and then drove for like an hour out into the wild, and then spent like 4 hours in a shed with this guy who's making the sign for us, and then
10: he never used the film, did he?
11: He didn't use the film. No, but we definitely used the sign,
8: so he just has a shed in the wild where, yeah, he's the Bon Iver of neon signs.
11: Oh, 100%.
10: And he That's cool. Like a little treat to us, he sort of waxed on the, he sort of like, he made it like, what did he say, extra bright,
11: which
10: like
11: is
10: a little treat.
11: They were so chuffed with that, and but what it means is we have to like put a filter in front of it because it's too bright for the camera. Yeah. So it's so actually been an inconvenience.
12: Did he think he was doing you a favour?
10: Yeah,
12: like,
10: yeah, extra bright, little cheeky, yeah, grin, like, he's like, extra bright for you lads.
8: It's like Spinal Tap with number 11.
12: It's too bright.
10: It's too bright. We got it back and pointed the camera at it, and it just didn't work.
12: Yeah,
10: it was
12: too much.
10: He's kind of started freaking out.
12: What was the film you did for him? Like a promotional kind of...
11: Yeah, it was just like a... they wanted a little something to showcase them making signs. So we delivered that. But we ended up using it on our channel as the first thing to sort of be like a little... This is what's coming.
10: So it's kind of a win-win.
11: Yeah, we kind of won a lot. I hope.
12: Yeah.
10: For
12: this,
10: us.
12: It sounds like it was only a good deal for you guys.
10: Yeah. He can use the film if you're listening.
12: Yeah.
10: Isn't it?
12: So for... people, yeah, who don't know, so we played a show, that's Weird Milk, played a show for Close Encounter Club with Trudy and the Romance about 3 months, I've said everything's 3 months ago, but it's probably was.
10: It's
11: about
10: a
11: busy time.
12: And so,
8: it's very busy.
12: So what you guys do, you know, you kind of create a theatrical, more kind of immersive show, kind of take people away from a classic gig setting, and you decorate, you put all the spacey stuff up, that sign that we just talked about, yeah. And so we walk into this room, and we were given those 3D glasses or whatever, you know, and they put like hearts everywhere, wasn't it? And
10: yeah, they diffract I don't know how it works, but they diffract light into love heart shapes.
12: Yeah, it was beautiful. It was an incredible moment. But you know, who had this idea, and how did you, you know, create it?
10: Well, the live show.
12: Yeah.
10: Well, I guess because the channel is, we've built a club, we've built a music venue, so we wanted to bring it to life.
12: And yeah.
10: We sort, when we were designing the set, we sort of thought if we have like a rug and a sign and some lights, then we can pretty much take it anywhere. So that's why it worked at Latitude, and it worked at this other venue. And we wanted to do sort of like semi-immersive, so we want it to feel a little bit psychedelic, but it also has to be a little bit shit and a little bit tongue-in-cheek, because we don't want anyone walking in being like, well, this doesn't feel like outer space, like, and
12: yeah,
10: a bit
12: right,
10: too
12: okay, yeah.
10: So a lot of tinfoil.
12: Yeah. You don't, yeah, I get. And are you going to just stay, because we did it at Battersea, didn't we, Arts Centre, so is that, have you done, that's where it all is, right? It's all there. No?
11: Well, we film the other stuff in a film studio in Hammersmith.
12: Oh, okay.
11: But over the summer, it's been a busy couple of months for us as well, in June. So we did the live night at Battersea. They're really kind and gave us one of their theatres, which I think worked quite well because the seating was still in, and kind of wanted to give it that 50s sort of show vibe.
10: Theatrical vibe.
11: And then we went to Latitude. So, like, we're... we're kind of all over the place with that at the moment, which is good.
10: We don't know what's going on.
11: No, we do know what's going on. I just meant physically all over the place.
10: We're going to do. I think we're booked in. I think we're booked in to do one in April.
11: Yeah, that's the next one coming up. But there's been a few other venues that we've been looking at and wanting to work with.
9: Cool.
10: Because you can sort of take the club to different venues depending on the capacities and stuff like that.
9: You're on the move.
11: Yeah, constantly.
10: Nomadic.
9: Nice. Well, that's the best way to be.
10: I think so.
9: For some people.
8: Very, very cool. You've got a song for us that you would like to play. Would you like to introduce your song?
10: It's Fruit by Sharky, who Sharky's a friend of ours, and she did a session about a year and a half ago, which you can sort of find on our YouTube channel. But this is her latest single off the EP, which is also called Fruit. And it's a good sort of like summer song, came out about 3 months ago. And
8: of course it did.
10: And it's got my girlfriend dancing in the music video, so definitely check that out.
8: Nice. Cool, man. So this is Fruit by the wonderful Sharky.
9: Fruity.

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1: Hello, we're back. That was Fruity by Sharky. We've got Joey and Dan from Close Encounter Club with us.
2: Hello. Hi, guys. Hi.
1: So, well, I say we've got you here, but we're probably going to say goodbye now.
3: Thank you for that.
1: Guys, it's great to have you here.
4: Thanks for coming.
1: Please let us play another one of your cool shows.
2: Definitely, amazing. Man. 100% be up for that.
1: So would we.
2: Yeah.
1: Let's go to outer space.
2: We could do a tour. We could take the club around the universe.
4: Oh, that would be cool.
5: Yes.
4: Yeah.
5: I want to go to Mars.
2: Yeah.
1: Always, man. That's great. Let's do it. Let's do that. Cheerio.
4: See you later.
5: Thanks for coming on.
2: Cheers for having us.
5: This is Bombay Bicycle Club's new song, Eat, Sleep, Wake, Nothing But You.

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1: 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This is the Weird Milk 2-Hour Takeover. That was Eat, Sleep, Pray...
2: Wake.
1: Eat, Sleep, Wake, open bracket, Nothing But You, close bracket by Bombay Bicycle Club. Harry, I understand you're quite a big fan of the band. What do you think about this new tune?
2: I am. I love Bombay. I'm such a big fan, and obviously they went on their indefinite hiatus in 2016, and...
1: Oh, wow.
2: That was gutting. That was gutting for me. But really excited to have them back, actually. I really love that new song as well. And I'm excited to hear more. I'm excited to see them. I've got tickets. And I'll be seeing them in November,
1: wow.
2: I think. I can't remember.
1: Is there an album coming, do you think? Is that what's happening?
2: I'd like to think so. I don't know.
1: Usually that's what happens.
2: Normally. Well, they've announced a 2020 tour, so I think we can assume so, right? But very exciting. They've got Liz Lawrence going out on tour of them as well.
3: Yeah, we've played with Liz. Yeah, Liz
2: She's
3: is great.
2: Her stuff's great, of course.
3: Do you think they ever thought, you know, it's not Bombay anymore, it's actually Mumbai? So should we call the band
1: Mumbai Bicycle Club?
3: Just to be, you know, correct.
2: Correct.
1: I don't know, it's just a band name, I don't think.
2: Maybe
1: it's
2: they're historical?
3: Thought about that too much, perhaps.
2: Well, yeah, great song regardless. And really looking forward to hearing some more. And we're coming, sadly, to the end of the show. We've got 15 minutes left.
3: Oh, play the track, the boo track.
2: Oh, yeah, we've got 15 minutes left.
1: Oh, I know, calm down.
2: This one really goes.
3: It's gone so well.
1: Wow, this is a long sample.
3: It's okay. It's okay. Simmer down. We've got still some more exciting things to come, haven't we, Zach?
1: Oh, yes, we do.
2: Well, we've got three more songs to play.
3: Three?
1: You're going to be having a laugh, Harry.
2: Yes.
1: You're going to fit those in 10 minutes, Harry.
2: I think we can.
1: You've
3: Harry.
1: Not thought this through at all.
2: Well, why, let's crack on with it and play our last few songs for everyone. And let's begin with John Lennon. How'd you like that?
1: He's it.
2: I'd like those Lennons.
3: John Lennon is back.
1: When life gives you Lennons.
3: On FUBAR Radio.
2: This is Just Like Starting Over by John Lennon.
1: Oh.

0: Call me absolutely enormous panties.
1: Hello, mummy.
2: Hello, welcome back.
3: Hello, mummy, indeed. So that was John Lennon with Feels Like. Starting up just like starting up, just weird starting over.
4: There's something wrong with this yogurt.
5: That's mayonnaise.
4: There we are then.
3: Well, there we are then indeed. And it's a song about him presumably just giving it another go with Yoko.
6: And who can say?
3: Who can say, really? But it's a great song. Actually, it's one of my favourites.
2: I've just got a message from the producer saying, happy birthday, Emmett. Which is obviously a lead on to play this again.
7: Emmett, it's Hugh Grant here. I just wanted to say happy birthday. Go get 'em, Tiger.
2: Wonderful. That was.
6: I hope he's having a good.
3: This
6: birthday.
3: Is just the greatest hits of this show now, isn't it? Really,
6: highlights reel.
3: The highlights reel. Yeah, the montage. And that was a great moment. I have to say that Hugh could record that for Emmett, and I think Emmett deserves it and more, really. I mean, the next thing is we've got to get him to meet Hugh. That's a
2: that's definitely high on Emmett's list.
3: It's a meet and greet I would like to watch.
6: We were surprised when Hugh's people got back about the recording, so, you know, the meeting could happen.
2: Anything is possible.
3: Yeah, actually, we could get him a cardboard cutout of Hugh. Actually, I think I
2: with like one of those buttons that you get in a soft toy that when you press it, it plays.
7: Emmett, it's Hugh Grant here.
3: Emmett, it's Hugh Grant here. Happy birthday.
2: Who would you have as a cardboard cutout, Charlie?
3: Probably Hugh, to be honest, because I just love him. Ainsley Harriet, maybe. Could do. Who else? Who have we got?
6: The Queen's a classic.
2: Really?
6: We see a lot of those. Yeah,
3: we used to have a Queen one in our living room.
2: Is that
6: so
2: true?
6: Yeah, that is true. Yeah.
2: I think there's a lot of Harry Styles ones out there.
6: Yeah, probably.
2: Definitely.
6: Just in popular demand.
3: I wouldn't want Harry in my room.
2: No?
3: Be a bit...
6: Anyone called Harry.
2: Yeah. Well, that's relatable. Yeah, take that.
3: There it is again.
2: I'm in control of the samples.
3: Who would you have, Zach?
6: As a cutout.
3: Basil Brush, I imagine.
6: I would probably have... Not that little squirrel, definitely not. Do you know what I'd have in my room? I would have a cardboard cutout of myself at my worst. So every time I woke up and walked past it, I'd be like, don't get there again. You know what I mean? Just in the corner, this kind of crouched cardboard version of me.
3: Ever the philosopher, Zach Campbell.
2: All creased up.
6: Yeah. All creased up.
3: Only, yeah, I would never...
6: Don't do it again.
3: Oh, don't do it again. Yeah, you have looked pretty bad sometimes, I have to say.
6: Okay, moving on.
2: So, I want a closing thought from everyone. Charlie, how has today been and how's it felt?
3: You know, initially I was feeling a little bit jittery, Harry. You know, I wasn't sure how the chat was going to come across, whether we would waffle over each other. We've done that and so much more. But it's become very enjoyable. I've really enjoyed myself, actually.
2: Yeah.
3: The last 20 minutes, we really peaked.
6: I think, you know, I would like to thank everybody at FUBAR. The staff here have been very, very accommodating, very helpful, and they've kept us going through this. And I think... I speak for all of us when I say I reckon we could go on to do another 2 hours if they'll have us.
3: Yeah. I could do another 2 hours.
6: Yeah, so are we giving us
2: the thumbs up?
6: Thumbs up from the other side? We're about to roll into another 2 hours.
3: Make
6: now.
3: A sign to say the other guy. No.
6: They're not listening, are they?
3: You can't come.
2: They're up for it. Cool. So we'll be here until 6 p.m.
3: It's the Weird Milk Day Takeover.
6: Weird Milk All Night.
2: I've really enjoyed being on the radio and not having to worry about swearing.
3: Harry. How have you enjoyed the takeover?
2: I've really enjoyed being on the radio, not having to worry about swearing.
6: What the fuck do you mean by that?
2: Exactly, that's precisely what I mean. I'm a foul-mouthed boy, and it's really nice.
6: Bloody heck, Harry. Yeah. Oh, Charlie, come on,
2: Charlie,
6: there are boundaries.
2: Am I right?
6: Drat. crap.
3: No, that's silly. That's silly.
6: Yeah, this is silly. But we've got
3: play.
6: 2 minutes to fill. Can we do it with swear words?
3: No, we definitely can't.
2: We're
3: not going
2: to.
3: We're doing really well, and it's been really great. And just to, you know,
6: wrap it
3: up. Anyone's now seriously interested in what we're about and our ethos, you must come and see us play live
6: and join our pyramid.
1: Because as Zach said, we do just give it a go. We really try as hard as we can, and so our next headline show.
6: Is that true?
1: Yeah, it's at the Roundhouse.
6: Oh,
1: yeah,
6: it's the.
2: Fuck you. I didn't know about that.
6: Are we headlining that?
2: Is it the O2 Arena in London? Not.
6: That's fucking well good.
1: No, I don't think we're headlining. We're playing with Sinead O'Brien.
6: Yeah, we're not.
2: Definitely
6: headlining.
2: Not a headline.
1: But
2: sure.
1: I think, I don't
6: Catherine's
1: know.
6: Made it,
1: it,
6: up.
1: Could, it could be changing. We could have been promoted.
6: No, no, no.
1: But I don't think we have. But anyway, that's it. And it's like October the.
2: Something with Sinead O'Brien.
1: It's like October the 29th.
2: And then obviously the lovely tour.
1: And the tour. You can catch us in Nottingham, Norwich, Leeds, Reading, Glasgow, maybe Manchester. Don't know. And then we'll be going to London. And that's all at the end of October. Check us out. Check our at Weird Milk Music on all socials. There's the plug. Well done to
2: Brilliant.
1: Us.
2: Brilliant. Okay, well, thank you, everyone, so much for listening. It is Chazza, Hazza, and Zazza all signing off now. One last song, and we're going to finish it with a nice one.
1: Goodbye.
2: Frankie Valli.
6: Bye, everyone.
1: Bye-bye.

0: that one. He's a past guest of ours. He came through, chatted to us about, what, 3 weeks ago?
1: Before Christmas.
0: Yeah, way before Christmas. What am I talking about 3 weeks ago?
1: I don't know.
0: That, like, January itself has been like 9 weeks long. Yes. So where am I going 3 weeks ago? These times it was before 2019. Shout out to Big Zoo. Shout out to the sample as well. Shout out to Tiny Boost. I've got to get to that bit later. Forget I said that. Shout out to Tiny Boost. Big up the sample, the Five On It sample. Obviously, if you recognise it, it's from the Loonies track of the same name, which Jordan Peele has recently kind of flipped and made into the sort of bed of the score for his upcoming film. What's it called? Is it called Us?
1: Mm-hmm.
0: I think it's called Us. Mm. And they say it's I don't know if it's a prequel or a sort of sequel to Get Out or something like that, or it's in the same universe. But it looks really interesting, but it looks a bit too scary for me. I smoke too much weed to be watching horror films and getting paranoid. I think everyone knows that. I've seen maybe two horrors in my whole life.
1: What are they?
0: One was The Exorcist when I was young. Yeah. Didn't watch the rest of it. I think I've kind of pushed it to the back of my memory as well. And the other was Bird Box quite recently, which you could probably class as a horror film.
2: It's not really scary.
0: No? It's scary. The concept is scary, you know? Like, seeing something that would make you want to, not even want to, have to top yourself. That shit's scary.
1: Yeah.
0: You know, and they kind of left a lot to the imagination, I think. They didn't show you the monster, you know? They just showed, they let your imagination run amok and, you know, you think of your worst fear, basically, innit? Because that's what it is, innit? It's your worst, you're seeing your, is it your worst fear or something like that?
1: Yeah. I know one of your worst fears, and it's happening right now. The aircon isn't on.
0: Oh, Jesus. Yeah, that would be...
1: Michael Payne is turning the aircon on. Let's welcome our special guest, very special guest co-host today, Big Zoo.
3: Hello, everyone.
0: You've been very busy since the last time we spoke. You came on as a guest.
3: Yeah, as a guest. Now I'm co-hosted, man. Get me leveled up.
0: Mm, but you've been a host of in your own right for a while now, man. You've stepped up. You've leveled up from like just an MC to a personality, you know?
3: Yeah, things have been jokes, man. I've been doing a lot of stuff. Like, I was doing a lot of content when I was like coming up, and obviously had a radio show, and then now, like, obviously man's on the national radio thing, and
0: exactly.
3: it's mad.
0: You can talk about that as well.
3: I'm allowed to say one extra.
0: They're no competition for us here at FUBAR. So you can say the name.
3: Yeah, bro, it's mad that being at One Extra now. Obviously, I started my residency show, which is mainly like grime, just playing grime music. But then I've started covering like daytime, and I've been able to bring that grime element to the daytime.
0: Of course.
3: Now I'm playing my brother's music to different kind of like people, and it's sick, bro, because it's like at the same time they're getting paid as well, so it's mad.
0: Must feel amazing.
3: It's mad because I did the joint show on Radar for like a year and a half.
0: Yeah.
3: And then obviously what happened with them, and then like One Extra just hit me up, and obviously a lot of people say you can't be both, can't be a DJ and MC. It's just one of, for me, it's
0: that's
3: not
0: silly.
3: I don't see myself like a like proper DJ. I just see myself as someone that can play music for
0: an
3: people,
0: an entertaining person
3: it's
0: people
3: fun,
0: want to listen to, and people can, you know, that this is a term that gets sort of bandied around right now in the moment that I hate is influencer. Because it kind
3: of social influencer.
0: Yeah, because it takes away from the people that really do wield influence.
3: Yeah,
0: you know,
3: 100%.
0: People like you that people want to listen to.
3: Thank you, bro.
0: And hear, you know, new music. You're at the epicenter of grime right now. You're one of the names that kind of was in the pot when grime really had its kind of resurgence among the younger generation. So who better than you to be an ambassador and bring it to the masses?
3: That's the whole point, man.
0: Suppose, yeah, people don't understand. Some people don't understand.
3: Yeah, I mean, I can't watch it too tough because it's one of them ones where a lot of people are happy for me and a lot of people are enjoying it. And like, I'm connecting with different people. Like, when you see the demographic who listen to like that daytime radio, people when they're just at home, or people maybe driving a lorry or something like that, and they never heard these kind of songs before, but because it's so open, because they're so used to listening to that station, they hear that song and they're like, yes, okay, this is something new. And like, I played something by Trey Mission from Canada.
0: He
3: makes grime. I played one of his songs, and then I went back there like the next week. I was covering another show, and I see the song on the playlist. I was like, rah.
0: Nice.
3: So you don't like that one?
0: Of course.
3: And I think it's more about that getting in there, because I feel like a lot of people in music have this like mad like conception that radio is all about, like, your song has to bang and it has to be radio ready. And sometimes it's not about that. Sometimes it's just about knowing the right person to get your song in there.
0: Yeah.
3: And that's what it's about, man.
0: Absolutely. And your vibe attracts a tribe. Like, people think that people want, when they put out music, they want the whole world to love them.
3: Yeah,
0: and
3: of course.
0: That's the biggest mistake that people make. I think, no, it's true. I think you should just want like-minded people to like
3: you.
0: Yeah, care
3: because
0: about
3: your pocket, man.
0: Yeah, and it gets less complicated when, if you get, like, you know, you drop a song that you doesn't really mean that much to you, but bangs, right? And it's super successful. People will always expect you to be on that platform,
3: yeah,
0: that level all the time. As soon as you try and say, oh, do you know, I do kind of think politically as well.
3: Yeah.
0: You know, I don't just think about, you know, like, I don't know, twerking
3: gas,
0: and trapping
3: it?
0: Or whatever,
3: yeah,
0: just gas. Yeah, I don't just think about that. I think about actual important things. Then people will kind of get offended and be like, what happened to the person that had that song? You know?
3: I feel like it's about how you pigeonhole yourself, man.
0: Yeah.
3: With me, with music, I've never, like, put myself into a certain category. I've always been a Grime MC, but none of my music has ever, like, strayed to, like, a beat structure that's going on in music.
0: Yeah.
3: So I've never, like, made, like, a super hit. Like, I made Fall Off with JME, and that song's big now, but that's not my biggest song. I got other songs that have done bare things for me, so it's one of them ones where I don't have that pressure.
0: Song? Is that more of a trophy song for you?
3: That one's
0: because
3: sick,
0: it's got
3: man.
0: JME
3: because it got JME on it, it was definitely a mad thing. But one thing that was interesting as well is that the guy that made it is called 169, and he makes all the Dave stuff.
0: Right.
3: And while our thing was coming out, I think Funky Friday was coming out.
0: Mm-hmm.
3: I think it was before that or after that, and around them times. And it's like, this guy had a song that was doing big bits in the grime scene and big bits in the rap scene.
0: Yeah.
3: And he's just a young guy that's killing it with Fraser T. Smith. And it was proper like sick to see him as a producer to be like, have that control.
0: Yeah.
3: To be so sick at both.
0: Yeah, straddling them.
3: And then for me, it was just like, for me, the song was fun. You know what I'm saying? Doing it with JME was sick, but
0: the video is amazing.
3: Hey, mind you. Yeah, the video was, I wanted to make a statement with the video. I wanted the video to be one of the things that people see, rah, this boy has nothing going on in the video that we'll see in a typical video from the mandem, There's no gal, there's no like Mad Villa, and I don't get twisted. Big up the man that do that.
0: Horses for courses, isn't
3: it? But my thing wasn't any of that. It was just about having joke. I'm doing the Kamehameha like a Dragon Ball Z character. Do you know what I'm saying? And some people may say, oh, you're just immature or whatever, but I feel like it's about art and expressing the art. And when you do that, it takes it to different places.
0: I think expression is the operative word there.
3: Yeah.
0: You know, a lot of people, you know, like you said, shout out to all the man them that do villa shoots and all that.
3: Yeah, bad guy.
0: But is that really you, or is that what you think people want you
3: perception,
0: to be
3: man.
0: Like?
3: Image.
0: Yeah, and expression is the most important thing. Express you. Don't express what you feel you ought to be expressing.
3: Yeah.
0: Really express what...
3: Yeah, of course, bro. I think it's hard. I think like nowadays people want things from stuff, innit? And when you want something from it, you have to control how you pull it out.
0: Yes,
3: so
0: it's true.
3: If you think so hard about, I want my image to look like this, I want my music to sound like this, I want people like this to follow me, you're gonna give that certain like vibe. Whereas if you're not conscious of that, you just make what you care about.
0: Yeah.
3: But nowadays you're so conscious about who follows us, how much numbers we get, what we're wearing, what we're sponsored by, all of this stuff. People just like want to put themselves in that bracket.
0: Yeah.
3: So instead of being real and being themselves, they align themselves with a certain image to get to a certain place. You know what I'm trying to say? It's like designer, man. Like, not everyone really wants to wear designer. Don't get it twisted. I'm sure there's a lot of the people, the young MCs and young like guys that make it in the music who wear mad designer because they come from nothing.
0: Yeah.
3: Now I got money, I want to wear nice clothes.
0: It's a statement.
3: But at the same time, is it worth it, bro?
0: Mm.
3: Is it really worth it? Man are wearing a grand jacket for one shoot. Do you know what I'm trying to say?
0: Absolutely.
3: Don't get interested. And then what are you doing? Are you really wearing that in your house? Are you really wearing that every day?
0: Like, are you eating? Do you have food in your fridge as a result? Is that jacket in your fridge?
3: Boy, I just think what the image that it gives to young people is I need to dress like that as well. And it's not black and white like that. Don't get interested.
0: True.
3: We'll make our own decisions. But there are people that are very easily influenced by their favourite rapper.
0: Mm.
3: And if I'm seeing my man in Balenciaga good drip, you know, I make £1,200 a month, I'm gonna go spend a grand on something.
0: Yeah.
3: And that month I'm gonna grind off £200. For what?
0: It's true. You gotta divide that by four. Nah. £50 a week, alright, cool.
3: For what though?
0: I'm not gonna quit smoking this month.
3: Alright, bruv, aye fam, I'm seeing man in trainers and T-shirts and jeans and jumpers and jackets that I know that are very expensive.
0: Absolutely.
3: So unless you're doing some fraudulent business,
0: have you seen those pages?
3: What pages?
0: That there? Break down rappers' outfits.
3: Oh yeah, yeah. What your favorite rapper
0: they
3: wore?
0: They are so funny. I've and never the prices, been on it. I go on them sometimes just to laugh. Like it's so funny.
3: They're it's all, emotional.
0: They'll have like a rap. It is quite emotional.
3: It's emotional.
0: Isn't it?
3: You it's see mad. That one outfit is $3,000.
0: Yeah.
3: And you know what? I'm not trying to go off on one man and think, oh, Zoo got no drip. Aye, don't worry. Mm. I do my thing. I got clothes. You get me? But I'm not one of them people. Like I'm lucky enough through music I get given clothes. You know, I'm happy with that.
0: Yeah, yeah.
3: Do you know what I'm saying? But a lot of these man
0: content.
3: I'm content with content. Come on, go. G. But bro, a lot of these man, like you see that breakdown and it's like, raw, free bags. Saying that, G.
0: Yeah. It's crazy.
3: And you can only wear that once.
0: Yeah, now that it's on the gram, especially. Now that it's on the gram, especially.
3: You might remix it one day next year or something, but apart from that, because...
0: Speaking of which, like, have you heard recently, I saw this on my friend Aloni's Twitter, that
3: Aloni, ASOS... She's so funny,
0: but her one of the recent tweets she quote-tweeted was that ASOS are apparently going to start checking people's Instagrams when they do... returns to see that you haven't worn it and stuff and just want to send
3: down.
0: It back. Yeah. And then she was just like, well, you've kind of snitched on yourself now because all we're going to do is not post it straight away. Wait till the money's in our account and then...
3: That is jokes. That is very hilarious. That's a whole new angle.
0: Honestly, social media is really,
3: check their
0: really
3: teams.
0: Changing consumerism in such a drastic
3: Hashi's
0: way.
3: Done that here.
0: It's true.
3: Hashi's, bro, I'm from West, yeah? And I grew up on High Road, yeah? Just off High Road and... We used to always go Bayswater, yeah, Queensway. Yeah.
0: Oh,
3: and
0: my
3: go to
0: God.
3: A place called Whiteley's.
0: Yeah, of course, yeah? Whiteley's, upstairs. The American shop that you could get Jordan.
3: Oh, they had, but you know what you
0: Come
3: say,
0: on.
3: You know, old school like that.
0: Come
3: That's
0: on.
3: Old school. That shop was in there. They used to have like a clothes shop there that sold like mad different kind of like American clothes. That's old school. But the whole, like Whiteley's, here's an interesting fact here. When Hitler was bombing London.
0: This is going to be interesting. Yeah? I can tell.
3: When
0: speaking of Whiteley's, here's a story about Hitler.
3: This is connected to Whiteley's, yeah?
0: Yeah.
3: Hitler, when he was bombing London, he said, I'm not going to bomb that specific area of West London if I take over England, Whiteley's will be my headquarters.
0: Wow.
3: He said it. Like, it's a fact. Like, he said that. Like, Whiteley's, he said, if he took over England, Whiteley's would be his headquarters. So the whole of that area of West London, which is Bayswater, which is right around Notting Hill, Lancaster Gate, like, it's right in front of, like, Hyde Park and stuff.
0: Yeah.
3: He didn't bomb that area.
0: I reckon he was a closet, like he was a closet multiculturalist, and he knew there was going to be a thriving street party around there in the future, and he was like, "Don't bomb that place."
3: He's thinking about carnival.
0: He's thinking about carnival before carnival even existed.
3: He wasn't even thinking about that nice extravagant architecture of Whiteley's. He's just caring about carnival.
0: Carney.
1: Please don't try and say Hitler invented the carnival.
0: No, he didn't. No. We can't do
3: But the whole point, bun Hitler. The whole point, yeah.
0: Yeah, fuck Hitler.
3: The whole point.
0: Just have to say
3: the whole point that I was trying to make is that. Now that's turning into houses.
0: Yeah.
3: Like, that used to be a big shopping centre. Mm. This is before Westfield was in Shepherd's Bush.
0: Yeah.
3: Like, and that's becoming houses
0: that
3: now.
0: That was the spot, mate.
3: Bro,
0: honestly.
3: When I was at you, I used to go there. That was the flex. Go Whiteley's.
0: That was the first place
3: Little
0: I saw.
3: Little cinema upstairs.
0: Yes, I was just about to say, I saw Beavis and Butthead do America in that cinema. That was the first film that I went to see on my own without my parents or school. Yeah. Went to see Beavis and Butthead do America in Whiteley's.
3: Yeah, that's it. And that's classic because I think that's one of the first places I went to cinema on my own with my friends as well.
0: Yeah.
3: And it's that kind of vibe. I feel like that kind of like whole high street thing's gone, man. Whiteley's used to be packed, and now you got Westfield in East, you got Westfield in West. And
0: yeah,
3: it's
0: this
3: like,
0: is true.
3: I mean, nowadays everything's online. You know what I'm saying? The shop thing's done, man.
0: It's
3: done,
0: true,
3: man.
0: Unfortunately, so I used to love little shopping trips.
1: Yeah.
0: On a Saturday when you got that little piece of money and you go JJB to get a pair of work hats for school, but then you get a pair of Nike Air Max or something for the weekend.
3: Old school flex, trust me. Mm.
0: They were the ones, man. But we should get into what's going to be going on the show today,
3: let's
0: man.
3: Go.
0: Since you're joining us. Especially for this show to co-host.
3: Uh-huh.
0: We've got two guests coming in. We've got Kaleem Taylor coming in shortly to chat about a song and just music in general, but we played one of his songs last week.
1: And we loved it.
0: And we loved it so much that Natalie had to get him in.
1: Straight in.
3: What,
1: straight
3: you just
1: in.
3: Heard one of the songs? You're like, let's
1: get
3: him
1: in. Yeah, I heard a song. I played it.
3: That.
1: We loved it. And I need
3: that.
1: This man to come in.
3: That's the way.
0: And we also have Jazzy coming in. He's a legend in
3: legend.
0: This.
3: Legend.
0: I've known about Jazzy since the Channel U days, even before AKA.
3: That you know? Was YouTube. Content before there was YouTube content.
0: Exactly.
3: 100%.
0: Absolutely.
3: Vine, all of that.
0: Absolutely.
3: He was doing that 2008 or something, whatever it was.
0: Absolutely. Blood. Amazing foresight. So he's going to be coming in to join us for a chat a bit later. We've got the usual fun and games as well, and we've got tons of new music. Mm. I was really interested to see, in fact, really excited to see a new song from Little Sims on the playlist as well. I can't wait to get into that, especially.
1: But I think what we should do, we'll get the first guest in, but I think we'll play one of yours big soon.
3: Cheese!
1: We're going to play Fall Off.
3: Let's go! They just want to talk like they are on things, but we know that they ain't on nothing. So, if they hate, I ain't fussing. Tell he's on that, I'll brush him. Man, they're winning the stuff, he's in the cussing. But I'm due to blow, man, they've been bussing. They hate when my name comes in the discussion. Become a boss, then bug out their brain concussion. Me, I'm saying with your favorite rapper doesn't.
2: One, six,
3: spit real facts of percussion, up your enemy, damn touching.

0: 169.
1: That's Fall Off by Big Zoo, our Dan very Noel. Special guest co-host featuring JME. We've got our first guest in at the moment. He's someone whose music you will have heard last week if you listened to the show. Mm-hmm. If you haven't heard it yet, then you can find all of our shows, I think, on Spotify, iTunes, FubarRadio.com, Gumtree.
2: Libraries.
3: What, Gumtree, yeah?
1: Yeah, someone's probably shotting them on Gumtree. Yeah. You know, they're
3: that link them. You gotta link them and then they play it in your ear.
1: Deep hop.
3: 2 hours in your ear and then they give them a fiver.
2: Some of them are on eBay at the moment. 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
1: There's man outside Foot Locker Oxford Street shotting our radio shows on CD.
3: They are the best brothers. Them man on Old Street.
1: You listen to hip hop?
3: Them man on Old Street. We'd like you to donate to our youth club that we are.
1: Oh my god, those ones! I can't believe that shit's still going on. I think that's the biggest. Oh, that is. I thought I would see them for one day and then they'd be gone.
3: Every single day.
4: You gotta respect the hustle.
3: Every day.
1: Bro, they've made me change my route when I'm in Central.
3: Yeah, now across the road. I come out Oxford Circus, cross the road, go to Nike Town, and then walk down.
1: Yeah, I don't even come out Oxford Circus anymore. I come out at Green Park. Just outside the ends, so I can surveil nicely. You get me? I come out Green Park, head to the tallest building in Central, and see if they're back. Only then do I descend to street level. You get what I'm saying to you? Because one time I gave away a fiver, and it was a little girl. She just scurried off into the crowd of shoppers, and I was like, "What are you even going to do with that fiver?" Yeah. But
3: they,
1: you know,
3: they do a lot of things.
1: I got hustled, and I respect it. You know, I respect it. Yeah, like I said, first guest in. It's
2: That was a hell of an intro.
1: Speaking of R&B, we've got our first guest in, and it is Kaleem Taylor.
5: Hey, thank you very much for having me.
1: No, not at all, man. Thank you for the music, man. We really enjoyed the song that we played last week. Marcel, who is the regular. My regular co-host, he's already put it in his playlist on Spotify.
5: Fire.
1: I'm sure that's
2: late night.
1: Yeah, I'm sure playlist. That's why he's not in.
2: Today,
1: to be fair.
2: In fact, I never heard from him since we played the song. Actually, it's gone. Snap.
1: Yeah.
5: No, I love it, man. I'm grateful for all the love it's received so far, man. Because you know when you you make you definitely know when you make some music. Obviously, you make it for yourself, of course, but you never know how people are gonna take it.
1: This is true.
5: So it's good when you get people that acknowledge it and want to talk to you about it and stuff like that. So I'm super grateful, man.
1: Yeah. I was gonna say as well. Yeah, I just picked up on it because I looked away for a second. Then I thought, wait a minute. I did not know I was interviewing Idris Elba. Has anyone ever told you that your talking voice is just like Idris Elba's?
5: People have said that before.
3: What country are you from?
5: I'm from Grenada.
3: Okay.
1: People it's mad. I looked to him and I was like, right, you actually sound... Because I've just been revisiting Lufa.
3: Diction.
5: Yeah, Lufa's my thing, man.
3: Diction.
5: Yeah.
3: It's very cold.
1: Yeah, which makes
3: I'm
1: it more surprising.
3: I'm thinking of his music right now. I'm thinking, his music is definitely going to be cold. I can think of it.
5: He needs to do this more often.
1: who were your R&B inspirations? Like, could it have gone another way? Did you specifically pick R&B? Was it kind of a vocation? Was it kind of picked for you in a way? Like,
5: kind of picked for me, to be honest, because growing up, it wasn't really like the thing to be that guy singing.
3: Yeah,
5: do you know what I mean?
1: But there was always a few though.
3: There was a couple, man.
1: And you rated them. You like, that's Abel the singer Miller. In the end.
5: Yeah. But that wasn't me though.
1: Yeah.
5: But friends of mine knew that I could sing. Well, it was their opinions. It wasn't my opinion.
1: Right.
5: But I remember one time them telling me to just try singing this song. There's an Al Green song I used to sing. I was like, just sing it. I was like, all right, cool. So I sang it, and then they was like, you should maybe try making your own song. And then from then we just made our own song. And then it was on the radio, and then we thought, okay, this is going okay. Maybe you should just carry on. That's literally how it
1: super
5: went. So I'm grateful
1: like
5: for
1: that.
5: The people that are around me to tell me, yo, you should maybe try and take it a bit more serious.
3: Yeah, man. Okay, that's the best thing,
1: absolutely,
3: man.
1: Absolutely. Mm. And did you ever have any desires to do anything else in music? Did you ever spit? Like, was any rapping?
5: Yeah. I definitely had some bars. You're never gonna hear them bars though.
1: Fair.
3: One day.
1: Yeah. When you
3: maybe
1: get
3: a new bar.
1: When you get so famous that it can't touch you, you'd be like, go and have that.
5: Maybe a one bar somewhere. I might throw something in somewhere. But right now, I'm just singing.
1: Yeah, man.
3: That's the vibe sometimes, man.
1: And what are your opinions on kind of contemporary R&B, because your stuff for me is very substantial R&B, and it's something that a lot of R&B I feel lacks.
5: Yeah,
1: you know,
5: for me, every part of music has a part to play. Whether everything's for me that's a different conversation. Like, I have people that, like, I love her, I love SZA, mm-hmm. I love Bryson Tiller, I love mm-hmm. Black, I love Angel, I love Tiana Major Nine, I love, there's a lot, I love Shaka, there's a lot of people, it's like, it varies, I love Sam Henshaw, so it's like, everyone has like a place,
1: yeah.
5: Do you know what I mean? And every single part of it's important,
1: yeah.
5: So that's 100%. Where I'm kind of at with it.
0: Yeah,
5: really.
0: Those are all very good artists that you've cited. Yeah, actually, man. A few of them which have passed through the show as well.
5: Yeah, they're amazing.
0: Know? That's definitely R&B on the side that kind of that makes my ears prick up. But we should get into your song so that mainly so that Big Zoo can hear what the fuss is about.
3: You have to hear it.
0: So if you do us the honour of introducing it for us.
5: Okay, yeah, my name's Kaleem Taylor and this is Not Alone. Oh.

0: That's Not Alone by Kaleem Taylor, who joins myself, Big Zoo, and Natalie in the studio right now. Big Zoo is, of course, my special guest co-host, as Marcel is away, no doubt, with someone in his room listening to that very song. I was going to say, I said it before, I genuinely think that that's why he's taking the day off today.
1: Yeah, he needed
0: to. Because he's got that in his playlist, and he knows he knows it's going to work. He's got a sock on the door. He's definitely got a sock on the bedroom door.
1: What's the sock mean? Just don't come in. Don't come in.
2: You learn something new every day.
0: Yeah, man. Don't be sucking, don't come knocking.
3: Yeah, it's funny how you said it, and every man knew what was going on.
1: Yeah. Didn't want to admit to it straight away.
0: Sock up on the door handle.
3: It's okay.
0: But tell us, because I'm not going to give this too much, I'm going to let you explain this one. You've recently shared the stage with not just Miguel, but Boyz II Men.
3: Yeah, that was a big deal to me, man, because you grow up seeing his songs, seeing his videos on TV and stuff. And to have the opportunity to share a stage, it's like, that's something different.
0: Yeah.
3: Do you know what I mean? And it's like, in my head, I remember before the show thinking, think about the crowd that must be there for these lot.
2: Trust.
3: Because they're fire. They're amazing. So it's like, I put a pressure on myself. Like, you know what?
2: What was it you performing with them before them? But that's still a bad boy thing.
3: What was it, their show? Yeah.
2: Where was it?
3: I sound terrible that I don't remember.
0: It happens like that, man.
2: Yeah, I know, cuz
0: I made a couple women faint in a venue. I don't know where it was. It was just
2: Was it London?
3: It was in London.
2: All right, cool.
3: It was somewhere.
2: Yeah.
3: And Boyz II Men was
0: Boyz II Men, it must have been somewhere like either Jazz Cafe or
1: Where have you performed? Let's rule this out, right?
2: I know about venue capacity.
3: Do you know what I'm going to do? I'm going to say nothing about it because anything I do say, I'll be lying.
2: So let's just wheel it down to this.
3: It was a good amount of people. Enough people to make me be a bit nervous.
2: And that's not easy when you definitely done.
3: No, and it's not easy to come and sing before someone because 100% they've got their expectations. They know who they want
2: to
3: see.
2: They're just waiting for my man to come true.
0: Being a support act is one of the hardest things in the world.
2: I know what it's like. I've supported a lot of tours. I've come out of a lot of things before, man, and trust. But you know what? At the same time, it's that time, isn't it?
0: People
2: definitely turn around when they hear something at the
0: character building.
2: And at the end of the day, if it's your pocket, Boyz II Men is definitely sounding like your pocket.
3: Yeah.
2: So if it's your pocket, sometimes when you hear someone new, they hear someone new, they might turn around and be like, "Who's that?" I'm sure it was like that.
3: Yeah. It worked. I was happy with how I performed. Good. I was happy with the response. But it's just before. Definitely. I think I overthink a lot though, so
0: If Not Alone's anything to go by, then in around like 20 years from now, there'll be like a lot of little guys running around called Kaleem.
3: Yeah,
0: I saw you at that Boyz II Men concert. That's where Kaleem. Kaleem was conceived that night.
3: That's funny.
0: Kaleem. Wow. That'd be sick.
2: They are killing me, man.
0: that's the goal though, as an R&B singer, isn't it? To just run up on your
2: like
0: fans' sons that
2: like
0: are named after you.
2: Godfather of the year.
3: Yo, this is crazy.
0: Yeah, it's true though.
3: This is the best like radio.
2: Yeah, he weren't ready for this radio conversation.
3: I didn't know what was going on.
2: He didn't know we could say things like that.
3: I didn't even know we could swear. Because you know, they always like, make sure
0: we
3: don't swear.
0: Go nuts.
3: You know?
0: Do you know what else we do? We play games.
3: Go on.
2: That was a link.
3: Go on.
2: That was a link if I've seen one.
0: I missed the segue. I'm so segue.
1: This is tenuous even for me. But Big Zoo, you're here.
2: Chase.
1: We're delighted.
2: Thank you.
1: You've got a song called Swag On Rhythms.
2: Swag On Rhythms.
1: If you were to have a lot of swag, you'd have a lot of money. It's a reach, but I'm going for it.
0: Go for it.
1: I have taken some clips from songs from film soundtracks.
2: Okay.
1: What I'm going to need to know is if the film made higher or lower, less or more than the previous film. Less or more. So I'm going to start with a film because I listened to the soundtrack recently and I'm a big fan of this film. It is House Party 2. The Pajama Jam. So let's hit and play.
3: Fire.
1: We'll start with that. That's, of course, Kid and Play. Ain't going to hurt nobody. Very true. Yeah. They didn't. So House Party 2 from 1991, that made $19.4 million, okay? $19.4 million in total.
2: For House Party 2.
1: Okay, so let's move on to film number 2. It's a song from the soundtrack of New Jack City. I'd rather be a New Jack hustler.
4: Hustler.
1: Of course, Ice-T, New Jack Hustler, from the soundtrack of New Jack City. New Jack City also came out in 1991. But write down if you think it made more or less than House Party 2. And House Party 2, remember, made $19.4 million.
2: Yeah.
1: Yeah.
0: How many questions are there?
1: Seven.
0: Okay, cool.
1: Okay.
2: All right, cool.
1: Well, I guess six, technically, because we started with one. And I've already told you that one, so. Okay, so we're moving on to three I've got here, which is actually weirdly, because it's kind of coincidence, but I'm moving on to this film from 1992, Boomerang.
0: Oh.

0: girl.
1: Wow.
2: Now, he was my favourite guy, the guy with the baritone talking voice.
3: Of course.
2: I don't know if he even sang. I can't confirm whether he even sang, but his talking voice was so rich that they were just like, do you know what, you're just in the group now.
0: Wow. That's it.
3: Well, that song did incredibly well, right? End of the Road. But I'm not talking about the soundtrack, I'm talking about the film.
2: Right.
3: Did Boomerang make more money or less money than New Jack City at the box office? That was out in 1992.
2: Cool.
0: Boy, they got a Bad Boy soundtrack like that. They must have made some peace.
2: Yeah, absolutely.
3: We're moving on to another film now. This is actually from 1982, slightly different vibe. This is Grease 2. That is Michelle Pfeiffer singing Cool Rider from the soundtrack.
0: So Grease 2.
3: Grease 2.
0: Like Grease Lightning 2.
3: Grease huge, right? Grease 2.
0: Yeah, but
3: Grease
0: 2 was I don't even remember what happened in that
3: 1982,
0: one.
3: 1982, Grease 2.
0: I don't remember what happened in that one.
2: It had Michelle Pfeiffer in it.
3: She was the lead. She was the Danny Zuko of that film.
0: Oh, you lot are trying to change my whole vibe then.
4: I didn't know there was a Grease 2.
0: I lied.
2: Yeah, yeah.
0: Wow. I knew there was a Grease 2 or something, but I didn't. I did Grease in my primary school play. I was Kinnicky.
3: Yes, I can see that.
0: Jeez. See, I got the knowledge.
3: Can you give us a little Kinnicky now, please, Zoo?
0: I can't give you some Kinnicky, but I can go, go grease lining in and then I've got a mouth. Grease lining.
2: See how I even harmonised.
0: Yeah, that was
3: nice. Did anyone else do any school plays?
2: My year weren't allowed.
3: You weren't allowed?
2: We didn't even do an activity play.
0: Listen, that is oppression from the school. Yeah, I don't believe in that in the system to not let a whole year do
2: whole
0: a play
2: year, you know,
0: that every single school does.
2: Yeah, it's true. A whole year.
3: What did you do? I didn't do shit.
2: I wasn't even bad in primary school. I was only quite
3: primary
2: naughty
3: school
2: in secondary school.
3: How can you be that naughty in primary school that they ban you from
2: it was,
3: a play?
2: Do you know, the wickedest thing is it was two kids. It was Samantha and Stephen Burfield, and they were siblings. They were they were the worst
0: you
2: kids
0: ruining
2: in
0: man's
2: the history
0: year play.
2: Of the school. They were literally the worst kids in the history of the school.
0: So what did they do?
2: Everything. What didn't they do? It just got to the point where they were like, we can't let you do a school play now.
0: What, can't you just hit them too hard to play?
2: Couldn't exclude them.
3: Why? Put them in detention.
0: Listen, you ruined man's experience. I can't lie.
2: All the school governors, the PTA, whatever.
3: Yeah, PTA.
2: They were scared of their mum. So,
3: oh, okay.
2: Yeah.
3: All right. What about you, Gideon? Did you do any?
4: I actually do remember doing a play.
3: Which one?
4: What was that? I was like, there was like a you know, like when you're like you're learning like maths and stuff like that, and there was a thing called El Nombre when we was younger. Yeah,
0: El Nombre.
3: Tell us more.
4: Listen,
3: please.
4: Listen. So this was little, like he's like a raccoon type guy. He'd like swinging, start singing songs about numbers, and I was that guy. I was a raccoon who sang
3: again.
4: Songs.
3: Can you remember any of this that you can recreate?
4: I can't remember,
3: but
4: I was the main guy.
2: A Spanish raccoon.
4: I was the main guy.
2: That's
4: I was
2: amazing.
4: Proud of it. And he wore like what's the little things like bandits and that.
0: Yeah,
4: used to
0: yeah,
4: wear
0: yeah.
2: Oh,
0: yeah,
2: your
0: yeah.
2: Like Zorro.
4: Yeah, like Zorro. Yeah. So I had to swing in. I swung in. I sang my song. My mum was there. I looked at her. She was proud.
0: Cheers.
4: Yeah, that's it. I remember that. I was the main guy though. I remember being the main guy more than the actual. What I had to do in it.
2: Yeah, yeah.
4: The main guy.
3: Maybe,
2: fair play.
3: Would you consider bringing that into one of your live shows?
4: No,
3: maybe.
4: No just
2: bring back El Nombre.
4: There's no chance.
0: Jump out like, hey!
4: No way.
0: 4+4.
4: No way.
3: Okay, so we were at Grease 2.
0: Yeah, is that higher?
3: I've got a picture of El Nombre on the screen now.
2: It's El Nombre! Nice.
0: Let me see.
3: You can see on your screen.
0: Oh, wait, all my days.
3: Yep.
0: It's on my screen as well. El Nombre.
2: See?
3: 20, does that say 20 Fantastic Stories? What does that say, 26?
4: I was that guy.
3: It's a complete collection of 20-something Fantastic Stories.
0: El Nombre.
3: Lovely.
2: Man like El Nombre.
0: Okay. Ah, cool. Is that lower or higher?
3: So we were on Grease 2, but what I'm asking was that more or less than Boomerang? So let's move on to our next.
0: How many films? I might even remember
3: these
0: films.
3: Well, this film was from 1991, and it is The Commitments. Big film, actually, at the time that it was out. What I want to know is, did that make more or less than Grease 2?
0: Okay.
3: Moving on to number 6, I think it is. Are we on 5? I don't know. We're on 5. Okay. So that was The Commitments, but did this film, The Rocky Horror Show, make more or less? Okay, and then we're finishing. This is the final one for now. That's a Rocky Horror Show. I should say Rocky Horror Picture Show from 1975. This is a classic from 1987. Of course it is.

0: Bill Medley, Jennifer Warnes, I've Had the Time of My Life. We all know we like that song.
1: Yep.
0: But I need to know if that made more or less, do you think, than the Rocky Horror Picture Show? So let's start with number one. I'm just reading number four, five, six. We had House Party 2. We started with 19.4 million, I should say. New Jack City, 1991. Let's start with Kaleem. Do you think that made more or less than House Party 2?
2: I said less.
0: Less? Okay. New Jack City, what do you think, Zoo?
3: I said less.
0: You said less. Michael Payne, what did you say?
4: I think definitely more.
0: You're correct. It made a whopping, 47.6 million.
3: Man said definitely more.
4: Yeah, you can tell. It's Wesley Snipes.
0: Yeah, Chris Rock's in it as well.
3: Yeah.
1: So that was a big film.
0: Big film.
4: Huge.
0: Right, so let's move on to Boomerang then. So we've got New Jack City on $47.6 million.
3: Well,
0: Zoo.
3: I'm done at it because I said higher, isn't it?
0: No, you didn't get that one. But what do you think about, what do you think about Boomerang? Did that make more or less than New Jack City?
3: Yeah, I said higher.
0: Higher, okay, all right, yeah.
3: I didn't know that might mean 47.
0: You're saying more?
4: I said more as well.
0: Yeah, correct. That's $131 million. You got it right. You're on the
3: board. You have to remember, I'm born in 95, innit? I'm on this Toy Story thing. I know about their bread.
0: Well, you're right, made a lot more. Grease 2, 1982. Michael Payne, did that make more or less than $131 million? If it made more, it'd be ridiculous. But go on.
4: I'm going to say more.
0: Okay.
2: Less?
3: I said more.
0: Point there for Kaleem, because it made, that's still all right, 15.2 million.
3: Oh, that's so dramatic,
0: I mean, that's all right.
4: Grease 2 made 15.2
3: million. I knew it was nothing, man.
4: 15.2. The catering on Harry Potter films is probably more than 15 million.
3: That's what I'm saying, man. Right.
4: It's mad, isn't it?
0: Okay, well.
3: Go on.
0: Let's move back. The Commitments. So, Grease 2, 1982, 15.2 million. The Commitments out in 1991. Kaleem, did that make more or less than $15.2 million?
2: I said less.
0: Okay. Zoo, what are you saying?
3: I did say less.
0: You said less? What did you say?
4: I said less as well.
0: You're correct. Not only by a little bit, 14.9 million that made.
3: Okay. So, you know, it's not.

0: Ace. Not so big zero in this one. With four points.
1: A valiant effort, though.
2: Come on.
0: But valiant effort. But you two, you're joint winners with 5 points.
1: And there's no bonus.
0: There's no bonus.
1: To be fair, I do love a good joint, so.
0: Well done, Michael Payne.
2: Yeah, man.
0: You know your films.
2: We have a billet after. You like that? We can say that. I'm so happy.
1: It's great, isn't it? It's great.
2: It's just amazing.
1: Freedom!
2: Just
3: crazy.
1: Thank you so much for coming through to join us, chat to us, play games with us, show us the music. Tell people where they can find you for the rest of the year, what you're going to be up to live-wise, music release-wise, social media-wise.
3: Yeah. Firstly, thank you for having me.
1: Not at all.
3: I appreciate it. It's been good talking to you and Big Zoo as well. You're savage.
1: Likewise.
3: This year I plan on getting the rest of this music out. So this project is going to be out. I'm planning to put another song out next month. I actually had some shows planned for next month as well, but the dates have been moved to April.
1: Okay.
3: But I've let people know on my socials and that. About the dates that it's been moved to, and I'm going to have more information on it as well.
1: Mm-hmm.
3: But my project Surface will be out. I'm shooting some more videos.
1: Nice.
3: I'm starting some more next week. And yeah, so this year I just plan to progress, man. Keep growing.
1: Brilliant.
3: You know?
1: Brilliant. Well, once again, thank you so much. Oh, quickly before you go, where can people find you online?
3: Socials. Just on Instagram, it's at Kaleem Taylor, all as one word.
1: Mm-hmm.
3: Same again with the Twitter. It's just there's an underscore in between Kaleem and Taylor.
1: Cool.
3: That's where you'll find me.
1: Big. We'll catch up with my man on his socials. Definitely, he wants you to name your kids after him. We all want to see some Kaleem Taylors running around.
2: Kaleem running true.
3: Love. Thank you for the love, guys.
1: Not at all, mate. We're going to get into another song. When we come back, we'll have a bit more chat. Big Zoo is my guest co-host. Natalie's in the house. And we've got one more guest coming in. One more game as well.
0: We do.
1: Tons of shit. Come on.

0: That's the sweet sound of a BBO sound machine. BBO. With Tell Me, Dokomien in brackets. I love that song, man.
1: I've always wanted to kind of talk in my natural voice, yeah. You know, but I have to put this voice on sometimes, you know, so people kind of understand.
2: You have a great character though, do you? Normally on this voice.
3: Or the African man.
1: The African man, you know. that's me. That's hey. Me.
3: Well, can do the whole show like that. Me, I don't mind though.
1: I'd love to. I would genuinely love to. That was a BBO sound machine with Tell Me. That was vibey. Mm-hmm. We've been speaking about touring while that song Jeez. Was playing, and of course Big Zoo, my special guest co-host, you're about to embark on yet another tour.
3: Yeah, man.
1: With Chip,
3: Mr. Chip to the Monk. Mm. But there's no more Monk. It's just Chip.
1: It's just Chip.
3: Yeah, man. He's basically a zoo, and then he was Chip Monk.
1: Yeah,
3: and now he's just the beginning of the zoo.
1: Yeah, this is true.
3: But that's why he got that ball. What's the game with the game's like a spliff? Of course, he needs a little chip in.
1: Ah,
3: it's a good bar.
1: It's a very good bar.
3: It's a good bar, Mr.
1: Very, very,
3: Chip.
1: Very, good very bar. Good bar. You break it down, and it's like that Dwight Schrute gif on Twitter. It's like, you just look at the camera, you're like, it's true. You know, I can validate that.
3: Does
1: need a little chip in. Unless you're American, of course.
3: Oh, yeah.
1: Americans wouldn't get that, because they don't put chip in there.
3: I think I saw someone on Instagram Live making his fans eat backwards. Like, the whole backwards.
1: What?
3: Just eat it. On
1: Why?
3: Instagram, like, I don't know, man. These American people are different, man.
1: Yeah, man.
3: They take Instagram Live very serious.
1: Different gravy.
3: We got Soulja Boy fighting Famous Dex on Instagram Live the other day.
1: That was funny.
3: When he was punching his fist together. Yeah. Saying, let's go.
1: That was funny.
3: Yes, Soulja Boy took the game over by storm for a week.
1: Just randomly, just. Yeah.
3: And you know what? His song, that Hit My Line song, the one that he was saying, like, is a classic. It's actually a good song. And it's like, it's being banged.
1: Is that the one that he was talking about that Drake.
3: No, the one that Drake copied is like, Kiss Me Through the Phone or something. That's old school.
1: No, it was something else.
3: That Jake copied.
1: Yeah, actually, it was.
3: I said, tell me.
1: That's it, yeah.
3: What's really going on?
1: That's it.
3: Soldier Boy, your business, we are ready. What's heading in?
1: That's it.
3: And then obviously Jake copied that. Yeah. And then Ariana Grande copied him as well.
1: On Seven Rings, was it?
3: My dad, is Damien, is that? That's what he does.
1: Yeah.
3: So someone's mashed up the song. It sounds sick. It sounds
1: crazy.
3: But I like that Seven Rings Ariana Grande song, bruv.
1: Yeah, yeah, so do I. I quite like a lot of Ariana Grande's music, you know? I'm not going to lie. She makes catchy songs.
3: All my acts don't like her now because she made a song called God Is a Woman.
1: And then just like that.
3: The acts ain't feeling her no more still.
1: Wow.
3: Because the acts, them man will say that's blasphemy, right? For me, I'm one of them people, everything's in context. Mm. But obviously, I don't know, man.
1: They genuinely think God is a man.
3: No, it's not that they think God is a man, it's that you can't compare God to anything that is us.
1: Right.
3: Like there's a sin in Islam called shirk,
1: right.
3: Which is one of the biggest sins in Islam, which is putting God on anything on God's level. So
1: right.
3: if you say like David Beckham is a football god,
1: yeah.
3: Which is what people definitely always say,
1: yeah.
3: That is
1: blasphemy.
3: Just like shirk.
1: Of course.
3: So saying God is a woman,
1: yeah.
3: Is the same kind of vibe. It's less about the fact that they're calling saying that he's a woman, like
1: we say
3: God he.
1: Yeah,
3: but we're just used to doing that because we don't call God a thing.
1: Yeah,
3: but then that's
1: women's point.
3: Yeah, 100%.
1: That's a woman's point. It's like you're already assigning a gender.
3: And that's the thing. The song is empowering for women, 100%. But I feel like it's more about the undertones for people when it comes to religion.
1: Right.
3: Like,
1: have you
3: seen the Nike shoe thing?
1: No.
3: So Nike made a shoe called 270. It's like the new Air Max.
1: The 720.
3: The 720, whatever it is, I can't remember, bruv. That one, yeah.
1: Right.
3: On the so I pull it up. They sent me the new ones, and I pull it up on my Snapping. And someone sent me like this thing, this message that you know, one of them WhatsApp group messages,
1: it says
3: Allah on the bottom of the shoe.
1: Yeah.
3: So I looked at the Air Max sign, and it shows you the Air Max sign, and then in Arabic it says God, and then they're telling me, my people are telling me, yo, you shouldn't be wearing that shoe. So I'm like, bruh. Then I've gone on Snapchat, seen in the Daily Mail, whatever their little post, they're talking about how like Muslim people are doing a petition to ban the trainer from Nike, and it's like I was Muslim myself, and I just got that trainer from Nike.
1: Yeah.
3: So I was sitting there thinking, "Raw, am I really not going to wear the shoe because they can translate the letters on the box? Because the whole point is that it's on the bottom of the shoe,
1: right?
3: So then
1: and
3: you're walking on God's name.
1: Yeah.
3: But did Nike really intend to make that Air Max sign
1: look like Arabic
3: God?
1: Yeah.
3: For me, Everything's about intention.
1: Yeah.
3: Have you seen it? See, it's there. Whoa, we got screens.
2: You do.
3: So we get to visualize what we're talking about. And that's the whole thing.
1: So let me get a closer look at this one.
3: So you can see it. Like, they're proper going in. Like, people trying to do petitions, want to ban the shoe. I think, for me, it's a bit far-fetched, isn't it?
1: That's a reach.
3: It's because basically it's that thing and then the one line from the air.
1: Yeah.
3: Is, but bruv, they,
1: now that is a,
3: and
1: that
3: it's
1: is
3: happened
1: the,
3: to them before. It's happened to them before. Yeah, so they put that air on the back
1: that
3: of
1: was
3: one
1: an
3: trainer.
1: Old basketball shoe. I can't remember.
3: So you remember
1: what it was.
3: Like 98s. It was 98
1: yeah,
3: times.
1: Right. Exactly.
3: And they banned the shoe.
1: Really?
3: Yeah.
1: I remember at one
3: there
1: point.
3: It is. Look there.
1: Yeah. I just think that's a bit of a reach. Still, I just yeah.
3: I don't
1: because,
3: know.
1: Because you have to turn it upside down
3: innit?
1: For it to look like
3: conspiracies,
1: that as well.
3: Conspiracies, isn't it? Conspiracies. Yeah, people make conspiracies.
1: Yeah, they're fun. They're fun
3: people
1: to
3: people like to think like,
1: about.
3: Nike have these superpowers who want us to not believe in God, who want us to walk on God. It's like, brother, I don't
1: Come
3: know, brother.
1: On, man.
3: And even if they're doing that.
1: Yeah, I think they're just
3: don't
1: really,
3: mean that.
1: Really interested
3: I don't mean,
1: in
3: I'm
1: running.
3: I'm just wearing a shoe, fam.
1: Yeah.
3: I don't mean that, fam. Do you know what I'm saying? Bro, it's like, in one of my songs, I say, Inshallah, which is God willing.
1: Yeah, of course.
3: And people say you shouldn't say that on music because there's all these drums and violin. And
1: they say it's
3: haram,
1: it's haram to perform music.
3: Yeah, so I'm saying God on music. So that must be like ultimate haram. But fam, it's not to me.
1: Yeah.
3: And it's my intention. And it's me and God.
1: Yeah.
3: So what are you going to tell me?
1: I guess we all have people who practice their faiths a lot more and will, in all religions, you know, and will kind of, you know, for want of a better phrase, jump on their high horse about it, you
3: 100%.
1: Know? But then you've always got to kind of take a passage, I'm not religious at all, to be honest, but I always say to people, which is a passage from the Bible, I think, you know, he who is without sin, throw the first stone.
3: Uh-huh.
1: If you're living your life perfectly, then you can tell me something.
3: Yeah.
1: You know? If you can tell me something. It's the same with, like, say, Christianity. I was brought up in a very strong Catholic household,
3: uh-huh.
1: and, you know, I'd have a lot of kind of... friends who were very kind of pious and stuff, and they'd be like, oh, you know, you can't do this and you can't do that, or this is wrong and that's wrong, and then you'd just be like, but you're having sex before marriage, okay, let's just take the most basic one, you know,
3: it's
1: when
3: wrong.
1: No one's perfect, that's wrong, so I think as long as you're not
3: hard,
1: hurting
3: man.
1: Anyone
3: I think it's hard. I think obviously in Islam there's so many things that are sins that people don't realise, like telling people to not do something that you're not doing is a good thing. Don't get it twisted, because it's like me telling someone don't smoke because it's bad for your lungs.
1: Yeah.
3: And I'm still smoking. I'm allowed to tell you that, but I'm a hypocrite.
1: Yeah, there you go.
3: But I still want good for you.
1: Yeah, true.
3: Do you know what I'm trying to say?
1: True.
3: I can't force it down your throat if I'm doing my own thing. Like, if I'm a father raising my children, I'm smoking around them every day.
1: Yeah.
3: I can't expect them to start smoking weed and I start going to them, you can't smoke weed.
1: Yeah. Because and so by the virtue, if you're smoking around them, by virtue of the fact that you're smoking, they're smoking anyway.
3: That's what, and
1: so
3: that's
1: you
3: the thing.
1: But it goes back.
3: You know what it is? I feel like it's not just religion. I think it's just control of people. I feel like we're in a time now where things are changing. I tweeted something the other day saying that the world is telling you how to think.
1: Yeah.
3: Because I feel like we're in a time now where people have so many opinions on stuff and so many morals and values that are getting battled.
1: Yeah.
3: Like, how people really feel is getting tested.
1: Yeah.
3: And now it's translating just from social media, now it's going to the workplace.
1: Yeah.
3: Certain views that you would have had on certain issues in society, now you can't have that.
1: Yeah.
3: Do you know what I'm saying? Mm. Not because you think it's wrong, because people's moral compass is changing. People are all openly saying we shouldn't do this.
1: Yeah.
3: We shouldn't be sexist. We shouldn't be homophobic. We shouldn't be racist. And before, whereas you could do it and people say it's harmless, man. Oh, it's harmless, man. I don't even mean it. Oh, it's fine. Now you can't even say that.
1: Yeah.
3: You can't even say certain things. Like, I'm seeing a lot of people talking about how people call Jewish people rich all the time.
1: Right.
3: And some people like to some of my boys going, bruv, who cares, bruv? That don't mean nothing. That's not bad. But some people don't like that.
1: Yeah.
3: And now it's getting to a place where people are becoming aware that even like how people sexualize black men, that kind of thing, it's the same pocket.
1: Yeah.
3: Whereas that was calm in the workplace, that was okay. Now it's shifting to... Yeah. You can't even tweet that.
1: Yeah, no, it's true. Now, stereotypes have always kind of offended some people.
3: 100%.
1: I think the and, you know, this is neither right nor wrong. I think it's just been amplified, like you said, by social media. But the offended, their voices have been amplified in all kind of situations.
3: 100%.
1: So whether, like you said, it's the stereotype of Jews being rich or black men being sexualized, now you can hear about people's offense about anything, uh-huh. any conceivable idea, any conceivable stereotype, yeah. even if you don't necessarily, even if you think it's harmless.
3: Yeah.
1: Now, you know what I mean? You, yeah. You're absolutely right. You know, being a black man myself, I've grown up hearing kind of stereotypes about black men and always thinking to myself, well, how come my penis is modestly sized then? You know what I mean? I was the first one not to believe the stereotype, to be really honest with you. Do you know what I mean? I only had to look at myself. Do you know what I mean?
3: But no, that's what I'm saying. That's a grown thing to say, because the realness, bro, people, I think, like, we're at a time now where, like I said, a lot of things are getting voiced. But now, if you ain't thinking right, you're going to get blackballed.
1: Yeah.
3: People are going to look at you like, you're wrong. Even people that may agree with you will look at you and be like, just to fit in.
1: Yeah.
3: I feel like that's what's happening now. I'm seeing a lot of tweets that, I'm seeing, like, tweets about, like, a lot of stuff that's going on with, in terms of rape and women's rights, that kind of thing. And I'm seeing a lot of men are definitely voicing their opinion now on how they think things are wrong. But sometimes I question some men what they do, and it's like, are you doing that just for the Twitter?
1: Yeah.
3: But at the same time, it's good, because you're still spreading the right message.
1: Yeah.
3: And I'd rather it be false.
1: Yeah.
3: I'd rather it be false and done because you just want to fit in than have nothing at all.
1: That's true. Or say something.
3: My only but is we're heading to a time where people are telling people how to think.
1: Yeah.
3: And that always doesn't need to think good things.
1: Yeah.
3: People always are going to rebel one day. Like, I feel like that leads to hate groups.
1: Yeah, of course.
3: Because people have no more freedom of speech.
1: Yeah.
3: And freedom of thought. Because everything is being categorized to, that's wrong, that's right.
1: Yeah.
3: You're not allowed to be like that, and you're not allowed to be like this.
1: Yeah.
3: And that is wrong, that is wrong. That is, whereas before, people used to see it like levels, like, is sexism really bad? Racism bad? It's like, some people be like racism's really bad, but sexism, that's fine. Don't be rude to Arab people and black people, but I don't mind discriminating against women, because that's how I've been brought up.
1: Yeah.
3: But now, that's changing. Now that sexism is the same level as that racism, and now people have to question themselves as a person. You have to question your morals and values.
1: Yeah,
3: and I think it's dangerous, man. I think it's dangerous because you're not allowing people to learn through personal experience. You're making them learn just because they're getting told to learn.
1: Right.
3: So do you know some racist people I've met in my life? They've only like realized that they was wrong when they met like somebody of color who was a nice person. Then they start thinking, rah. This guy's kind of cool.
1: Yeah, yeah. Yeah, it's
3: but
1: true.
3: If they were just being told by social media that was the way, they'd probably still never get to that place. They still need to have that interaction.
1: Yeah.
3: They still need to learn.
1: Yeah.
3: And I feel like we're showing young people, yes, this is wrong, this is wrong, this is wrong, but they're still going to always have that underlying thing in their mind of they make their own decision. So, yeah. I mean, it's a good thing. It's a weird thing. And that's why I think we're talking about it, because for me, it's been on my mind.
1: No, you're absolutely right. I think the one thing that we can all agree on is that it is kind of strange. It's a strange time we're living in now.
3: It's never been like this.
1: Never.
3: Because it used to be subtle.
1: Yeah.
3: How people wanted you to think of things and how people wanted you to perceive things was through subtle ways, like maybe the media or the school system, or now is we don't want you to think like this.
1: Yeah.
3: Don't do this.
1: Everyone's a teacher now.
3: But they can go on to it and say, you're not allowed to wear t-shirts that are black, and then cause a proper thing. Black t-shirts not allowed, and then you start wearing a black t-shirt and you might be like, I need to take off this black t-shirt, man. It's like bootcut jeans.
2: No, don't. Yeah,
1: I'm glad they got phased out.
2: They can never come back.
1: I'm glad they got phased out.
3: But they got socially phased out, like it was cause people realised. Like,
1: I think people had a cultural, like a collective awakening.
3: Yeah.
1: You know people say, oh, I'm woke. I think the first instance of people wokeness. Waking up was going, what the fuck am I wearing?
3: Why can't I see my shoe?
2: I don't wear boots. Why am I wearing boot jeans?
3: Why can I not see my shoe? I've spent £150 on my shoe, on my trainer. I can't even see the trainer. Right. All I can see is the tip of the top of the shoe.
2: I don't think anyone. So I mean, the only person that still wears boot cut is Simon Cowell. And
3: you know
2: when you see the bottom of the jeans and they're like kind of ripped and they're like muddy because they're dragging across the floor.
1: Simon Cowell and Plain Clothes Officers. Bro, they're the only people that still wear boot cut.
3: Bro, I was watching America's Got Talent, The Champions. It's their new series. Yeah. It's on Netflix, isn't it? And when you're on Netflix,
1: wow,
3: you're
1: they've infiltrated Netflix.
3: They've infiltrated new episode every week. I'm locked in, boy. Because they're getting all like the best people to do their talent, whatever. But, bruv, like it throws back, because it shows people, it's old people from the show coming back on the show. So it shows you Simon from back in the day. Mm. And it shows you different clips of Simon, bro. That guy has not changed. No gums. one time. True. So much money. Yeah. Still the V-neck, the V-neck thing. Like, he is a G. Yeah. You have to wear it.
1: But the silhouette has got to be the same, doesn't it?
3: Boy, that's how you see different.
1: When you're that famous, it's like Karl Lagerfeld. Have you ever seen him in anything other than the black roll neck?
2: No, and the blazer that he
1: and
2: wears.
1: And the sunglasses, and the white hair, and the gloves.
3: It's like Homer Simpson.
1: If you see Homer Simpson
3: in next clothes,
1: you think, there's got to be a reason. Yeah, yeah, exactly. What the fuck's going to go on now? You know what I mean? Is there some impending doom going on or something? Is this like the season finale of The Simpsons or something? Why is Homer wearing a dashiki?
3: Soulja Boy and his Gucci headband.
1: Yeah, Soulja Boy takes off that Gucci headband. It's like the Ravens leaving the Tower of London, isn't it? The kingdom might fall, you know.
2: But what would it take for either of you or both of you? Like, you have to get into a pair of bootcut jeans. I know you don't like them. What would it take to see you in a pair of bootcuts?
3: You know what? If I was doing like a throwback day, like 4XL white t-shirt, proper bootcuts, Timberlands, like that swag.
1: Yeah, maybe.
2: You're not sure.
3: But when anyone talks to me, I'm like, oh, you know, I'm throwing it back to that. Hi, Zoo, how you doing? Oh, you know, I'm throwing it back.
2: Yeah. That's a good conversation when you have to describe why you're wearing your outfit to everybody you meet. Yeah, this is what's happening.
3: I've had a couple days.
1: You start to feel like a vegan. Oh, they're telling everyone.
3: There's a hole in my trouser because I fell over today.
2: There's a nice pair of bootcuts on our. Oh, lovely. With some.
1: Wow. Have you got a license for that?
3: No, but it's getting too tight. Let's be real.
1: Yeah.
3: In certain places.
1: I've seen too many calf muscles.
3: Because, bro, right now, my jeans are, like, kind of tight. I'm a big lad, yeah? And they're a bit flaily. They're not bootcutty, but someone will say these are bootcuts. Yeah. But, bro, I can see, like, my calf muscle.
1: Yeah.
3: So how are these bootcuts?
1: This is true.
3: Fam, these ones on the screen
1: those
3: right
1: ones
3: now
1: are emotional. Mad.
2: So there's a man wearing a pair of bootcuts on our screen. How would you describe the leg?
1: It's like... I don't know how to explain.
3: If it rains, it's long.
1: Yeah.
3: Let's just put it like that.
2: That's true.
3: But I remember back day, I used to wear the bootcut jeans and I used to rip at the bottom all the time.
1: Yeah. Of course.
3: All the time.
1: It's that trailing bit of fabric.
3: Oh, it's so jarring. It's all muddy. But I didn't change it. I still wear the same jeans.
1: You had to wear 95s if you didn't want it to touch the ground because the air bubble at the back would kind of...
3: That's why. Bootcut jeans and 95. That was classic.
1: I think that's what they were made for.
3: Uh-huh.
2: It's a look.
1: It is a look. It's a look. If you want to recreate that, then good
3: It'll
1: luck
3: come
1: to
3: back.
1: You.
3: Everything comes
1: that's
3: back.
1: That's what they're saying. No, they
3: everything
1: saying
3: has its time, man.
1: Flip phones are coming back.
3: Yeah, everything has its
1: the
3: time.
1: The 90s are coming back.
3: Everything has its time. I feel like, you know, as people, we always get comfortable and then we're like, we need to change.
1: Yeah.
3: Everything's cyclical. We never just sit in for something and be like, I'm going to be like this forever. We naturally like to progress.
1: Yeah.
3: Unless you're just super lazy.
1: Everything is cyclical.
3: I don't know, man. For me, I feel like we're in a time where things are definitely emotional. Brexit's happening, all of this stuff. And I feel like a lot of young people my age who are getting to that point in life where they're realising, whoa, what am I going to be? What am I going to do? Mm. What am I going to get into? And all these businesses that are on Instagram and all that things, I feel like people's like guidelines of how life used to be is changing, bruv. Mm. Like, people don't just want to get into a normal career anymore. Some people just want to be famous, bruv. And it wasn't like that back then. Obviously, people wanted to get into the industry, entertainment industry. People wanted to do stuff. There was different avenues. You know what I'm trying to say? Like,
1: no, you're absolutely right.
3: But I feel like now more and more people are, like, we're in a time where investing in yourself is, like, the new sick thing.
1: Mm.
3: Like, working a normal job isn't cool anymore.
1: Yeah.
3: Whereas before, that was, like, the thing. Work, get a house. Oh, you're respected. Now it's like... self-employed, you got a business, you're sick. You know what I'm trying to say?
1: Yeah, absolutely.
3: And I feel like...
1: And everything's a business now.
3: Yeah,
1: people are making
3: everything.
1: People make a business out of absolutely anything, like self-care. You know, there are self-care celebrities now, you know? And then and you're like, okay, cool, so you're telling me that, you know, I ought to kind of let go of these things, and that's how you got famous, by telling
2: self-care,
1: you know, people you know, like self-love kind of influence.
3: There's
1: a bag of them
3: Of
1: out there now
3: killing it
1: absolutely. Yeah. And that's
3: and
1: the thing,
3: mad
1: it's,
3: money.
1: It's ironic, it's quite ironic, because they're like, you know, you don't need all of these things.
3: It's like that slum power chick,
1: right? Okay.
3: And then she was like mad known because she was doing like this thing about like anti saggy breasts, basically.
1: Oh, this, what's it?
3: The
1: slum
3: power.
2: Saggy
1: boobs matter.
2: Saggy.
3: So she was killing it.
1: Yeah, people, no. Great guest we had she on just, quite she just did a few months ago.
3: But she just did a video saying about how important it is to have your own house.
1: Yes.
3: And how to have your own apartment.
1: That was quite tone.
3: And then she got bare backlash.
1: Yeah.
2: And does she mean mad. Own? Does she mean rent or does she mean own? What does
1: well,
2: she
1: just
2: mean?
1: Have.
3: Just you have. Know? She said you need to be in your own space, basically.
1: Amid the housing crisis, it was definitely tone deaf and it was definitely a fraud. And I think she would admit that as well.
3: Yeah, 100%.
1: If you look at her sort of social media, I think it's just all gone. She took it down and stuff.
3: Yeah, because it's not easy when you build yourself up around. When you build yourself up around that kind of like... that kind of vibe.
1: When you got that message,
3: you go against it in people's eyes. Mm. Now you can lose everything that you've built yourself up for.
1: Yeah,
3: and that's why I feel that's dangerous with the people that are doing those kind of things because you are kind of like sitting in somebody's opinion, and that's why you're there because
1: you're
3: the face of it. And as soon as you change or say something that you may feel is correct, and if they don't agree with you, boom, they might not even want to like work with you anymore. And it's mad.
1: I suppose it goes back to what you were saying about having a good message, but the motive for your message.
3: 100%.
1: You know?
3: 100%.
1: It only remains to be seen. Time is the only thing that reveals what people's kind of real motives for the message were, I suppose, you know. But everyone's got their cause that's dearest to them. It's like, again, it goes back to what you're saying about, you know, racism and sexism.
3: Yeah.
1: To a woman, you know, sexism will be just as bad as racism.
3: Yeah, 100%.
1: To a person of colour, say a man of colour who has only ever encountered racism but has never really been in tune with the plight of women growing up in the modern world, under the patriarchy and stuff, then they won't see
3: The levels.
1: Sexism 100%. As on the same level 100%. Because we all
3: and it's
1: all
3: like
1: kind
3: us growing, in the, growing up in the ends, we all think that like homophobic people is a mad thing.
1: Yeah.
3: We think that someone being gay is mad. We make it our business. For some reason.
1: Yeah.
3: And then once you break out of that bracket, you're like, bruv, why have I thought like this? Mm. Why have I been raised in this environment that you have to say no homo after certain things?
1: Yeah.
3: We can't just have a laugh at the innuendo.
1: Yeah.
3: You know what I'm trying to say?
1: No, absolutely.
3: Like the other day, I was making a joke and I was like, bruv, old school little zoo, I would have never said that.
1: Yeah.
3: But now I'm like, bruv, why do I have to care?
1: Yeah.
3: Why?
1: Absolutely.
3: And it's like you said, man, it's just like what you think is important or not.
1: Absolutely.
3: Man. And times are changing. Times are changing, man.
1: Fully.
3: Times are changing.
1: On that note, we should get into some music. When we come back...
2: we'll have a little chat. I think we'll get into a story, maybe.
1: All right, say no more.
3: We'll do this.

0: mad.
1: That's Selfish featuring Cleo by Little Sims. Big tune. Big. Work very well produced. I love the drums. I can't remember where I've heard drums like that before, but I think it might. Do you know what? It's Yours by Wu-Tang.
0: It's the Yours. Yes.
1: The drums in It's Yours by Wu-Tang very much remind me of the drums in Selfish by Lil Sims. I'm just putting that one out there. If anyone wants to kind of call me out or that, debunk that, then feel free to. Do you know what I mean?
2: Yeah.
1: It's just an excuse to hear It's Yours by Wu-Tang, to be fair. Definitely feel free. It's a big tune. I'm glad you like that song.
0: Yeah,
1: are you going to try and get down to, because the Wu-Tang are touring
2: with Public Enemy and De La Soul and DJ Premier. Yeah,
1: that would be a gig to attend. Yeah. I don't know. I hope I can attend.
2: I hope too.
0: I met the whole Wu-Tang in America, in South By. I went to South By Southwest, and I went to like a function on the first day when it's like loading.
1: Of course.
0: And they were just all chilling.
1: Big.
0: Like all of them. I was like, what? Wu-Tang? I'm from London. So they was like, they could hear the gas.
1: Yeah.
0: And then I was like, what are you on? Like, we're just chilling, man. I was like, saying nothing, bro. You don't do your thing. Like, I was like, bro, America's different, man. You walk through South Park, you just see the whole of Wu-Tang Clan.
1: That's incredible.
0: You know what I'm saying? But, bro, that music there, fam, I'm telling you, go to youths that are just a bit younger than me, they have no clue.
1: Yeah, it's sad, isn't it? It feels like there's a barrier. There's been a lot of kind of arguing going on about that kind of thing, but on a... But focus more on UK rap recently on Twitter.
0: Yeah,
1: there's been a lot. You probably noticed some of it as well. But what I will admit, from my perspective, being, you know, an old boy when it comes to like music, it is quite sad that that some artists aren't remembered as much, and it seems like they're being erased. But at the same time, I always think you can't chastise someone for what they don't know.
0: 100%.
1: You just can't do it. You can't chastise for someone. I've got a mad example for you. Don't know.
0: Are you ready for this example? Yeah. Santan Dave doesn't listen to Nas. No Nas.
1: But everyone compares him to Nas. People
0: like,
1: would expect
0: none.
1: Him to,
0: like,
1: wouldn't
0: I'm
1: they?
0: Talking none. Hasn't heard the album with Damian Marley, all the way up to hasn't heard Illmatic. Yeah?
1: Right.
0: Like, doesn't care for a Nas song. Like, I'll be there like, okay, listen to this. Like, listen to this.
1: Yeah.
0: How about you listen? Doesn't care. But... like, he still makes conscious music.
1: Everyone
0: he still
1: says he's the UK Nas. So well, not everyone,
0: UK
1: but a lot of people say
0: everyone
1: he's the
0: compares
1: UK
0: him to Nas because they're at the same age, same things.
1: Yep.
0: And it's like you said, like, can I get onto him for not knowing who Nas is? At the time I was like, you're a prick. Why do you not know what Nas is? You're supposed to be Nas. But then I realised, how can I knock him? He grew up on UK rap.
1: Right.
0: Like,
1: and the thing is,
0: like,
1: he might have grown
0: Judge
1: up
0: of Souls, all them kind of man, that kind of vibe.
1: But
0: like,
1: them man would have listened to Nas.
0: Yeah, 100%.
1: So Nas is still kind of part
0: he's the
1: of Dave's
0: factor,
1: DNA.
0: 100%,
1: you know?
0: Yeah.
1: It's like not knowing your great-grandparents or your grandparents. You're still aware that you are, you know, their DNA is within you. You are part of their lineage.
0: Yeah, 100%.
1: But I just don't think you can chastise someone for what they. It's just going to end in tears, isn't it? It's only going to end in tears because that person's going to get defensive and then just be like, but wait, what? Like, I didn't know. And then it's just.
2: I mean, you could chastise someone if they hadn't heard of Wu-Tang, but then they did and they went, I don't like it. Then you could be like,
1: even then, you're like,
0: it's hard, bro. It's times like their songs haven't got a lot of bass.
2: Mm.
0: They're not mixed like how our songs are mixed now. I mean, obviously they got powerful mixes that I think are still like kicking. Mm. But you play someone Amigos song that's going boom, boom, boom, and then you play this low end, low frequency,
1: probably recorded on an SM58.
0: Like, and it's like, for them, they're like, I can't connect with this.
1: Yeah,
0: I'm not connecting to that lyric how you're connected to that lyric. To me, that's just a cool lyric.
1: It's a demo.
0: Alright, music's changing, man.
1: It is.
0: Changing, man.
1: And kids have got different soundtracks now.
0: Bro, you know? Gun Lean is a top 10 single.
1: Yeah.
0: Gun Lean. You know that's owned by Press Play.
1: Right.
0: And Press Play is owned by a company that own they own Crep Protect.
1: Right.
0: And they own My Whip, which
1: I
0: is like
1: thought
0: a new,
1: so. I knew My Whip was something.
0: So
1: to
0: you see the My Whip.
1: There's an advert
0: at the very beginning of the video. He comes in a Lamborghini and then they're like, oh, is that a rental? He's like, no,
1: it's
0: My Whip.
1: Yeah.
0: And then he's like, what's that? And it's an app. Basically, My Whip is an app that every 100th cab you order,
1: yep,
0: you might get a Lamborghini.
1: Yeah. Oh. It's a supercar, yeah. And it's guaranteed, apparently.
0: 100%
2: yeah. Hold on, you said it's not you might, you will.
0: You will, but...
1: One out of 100 bookings.
0: It might be a Lambo, it might be a Ferrari.
2: Yeah. Okay.
0: Oh. It might be a Rolls Royce.
1: Yeah. And they got a gold, they got a gold Lambo.
0: Yeah.
2: What?
1: Yeah. You'll start seeing, now that we've mentioned it, you'll launching. Start seeing the ads on the
0: It's tube. Launching, yeah, yeah. It's launching. They haven't launched yet. My friend works for them, they're launching soon, but they, as a company, have a top 10 single.
1: Yeah.
0: That's just business. There's nothing to do with music, man.
1: Yeah.
0: Like, I don't get too stupid. Big up Russ, big up him for what he did. Mm. Like, it's his song,
1: yeah,
0: it's his vibe, but that is pure marketing and using the sound of, like, Gun Lean on the beat as well. He's remixing a girl,
1: yeah,
0: that's remixing somebody else.
1: Yeah.
0: Do you know what I'm trying to say?
1: That's true.
0: Like the
1: yeah.
0: Shaku on the beat as well.
1: Yeah, it's true.
0: He's remixing that Loz chick who's yeah. not an artist.
1: Yeah.
0: He's actually sampling her thing
1: yeah.
0: to a Gun Lean on the beat as well.
1: That's a good point.
0: Do you get it? So it's all built up of culture.
1: Yeah.
0: Of what these young people are vibing with.
1: Right, exactly.
0: But they control it so much
1: yeah.
0: that it can get top 10.
1: Yeah.
0: Whereas back in the day, we all as young people might have loved this kind of song,
1: yeah.
0: but it will never chart.
1: Yeah.
0: Never.
1: Because
0: we couldn't have the power to make that chart.
1: Yeah.
0: We couldn't all go to HMV and buy enough singles for it to chart. Man has to be rich.
1: This is true.
0: Whereas now, I'm signed up to Apple Music. I could put that song on loop all day.
1: Yeah.
0: And I'm helping that person. And as the culture, we all love to do this. Oh, this guy's going to chart today. Let's all back it.
1: Yeah.
0: And then everybody gets on it.
1: Like, not when, if you don't like it, though.
0: Oh, obviously, it depends on your opinion, isn't it?
1: Yeah.
0: No, but that's some people will back what they don't like.
1: Yeah, everyone gets... I feel like some people get quite militant with that type of thing.
0: Right, 100%.
1: And it's like, you know, this... You have to... It's like, and it's like...
0: For the culture, for the culture, for
1: yeah,
0: the culture.
1: It's like, what about my music taste?
0: Yeah.
1: You know what I mean? Everything for the culture, but what about my taste?
0: No, a good example was Funky Friday with Dave.
1: Like, that's a big tune.
0: So he went number one, and obviously that's a wavy song, but some people don't like it as much as his other stuff.
1: And fair play to them, then don't stream it. That's what I would say. Even my own music.
0: But that's what I'm saying. But for them, they had that battle, whereas I want this artist that I like
1: yeah.
0: to do well. I may not specifically like this specific song.
1: Yeah.
0: I'm gonna bang it just for him to do well.
1: Yeah.
0: And now it's like that kind of control over us man charting and doing it. Don't get twisted, Dave charted definitely was organic. But I'm saying now there is that vibe where, let's push that,
1: yeah.
0: because but they don't know there's a company behind that's lapping it up right now. Like, thank you. You guys push our song to number
1: yeah,
0: one.
1: Yeah, for real. This is true.
0: I mean, it's changed, man. People don't like necessarily decide what song they like, but I feel like there's more room for people who have different tastes now.
1: Yeah.
0: There's a lot of room.
1: Yes, like infinite space now. Because of the internet, you're right. You can exist in these subcultures now where, you know, you're just one of like millions of, say, Ariana Grande fans. You've never met. You never even leave your room.
0: Yeah.
1: But you're all a big family. I don't even know what she calls it. What are Ariana Grande fans called?
0: I don't know, bruv.
1: Do fan clubs have names anymore?
0: They 100% have a name.
2: They will have a name.
1: Because I remember there was like... Believers,
2: the Beehive with Beyonce.
1: The Beehive with Beyonce, right?
2: Gaga's got one. What are they called? The Gaga's got some.
1: Demons? Or, no, it's
2: no,
1: the monsters.
2: Little monsters.
0: Something like that.
1: But something do people like name fandoms anymore?
2: Yeah, they do.
0: Yeah, I have Joints Crew.
1: Okay.
0: Joints Crew. So I started saying Joints for everything, and then I made the Joints show.
1: Okay.
0: And then I was like, yo, you lot are the Joints Crew.
1: Right,
0: I've slowed down on it now. But yeah, it did big bits for me. It's so, you know, it is for the representation. It's
1: a
0: so
1: collective
0: sick.
1: Consciousness,
0: like,
1: isn't it?
0: I Joints Crew member, big up Zoo. Like it's easy for them to say.
1: Yeah,
0: do you know what I'm saying?
2: That's
1: and then it forces
0: where
1: intrigue
0: is it?
2: On screen.
1: That,
2: have a look.
1: That
2: Arianators.
1: Like, it sounds like a piece of equipment you need if you have a certain like disorder or something. Yeah, you're gonna have to buy an Arianator for that child. I think. She's not going to be in hospital anymore.
0: I said you're going to need to buy an Arianator. That sounded so right.
1: Once we get the Arianator, she'll be able to come home. She'll be homeschooled with the Arianator.
2: Oh, what's Ed Sheeran?
1: The Sheeranators. I remember that.
2: Cheerios.
1: That's it. Cheerios.
0: We got my Cheerios. All right, he's going through a lot of passer right now.
1: With Marvin Gaye's people
0: yeah,
1: there.
0: Yeah, man. But
1: boy.
0: I listened to it. I don't know if you guys can get it up, but it's very similar.
1: I'm not gonna lie, it's like man just sang over the Let's Get It On instrumental.
0: Basically, because bro, the beginning of the beat, yeah, is basically I was playing it the other day and I was listening to it and I was like, raw. The beginning of the Marvin Gaye beat is all these different instruments and sounds creating a sound. Whereas the one on Ed Sheeran's song is literally just the guitar lick.
1: He's sampled
0: the song into a melody. Basically,
1: well, it's like I feel like it's just basically they both have this. The main part of Let's Get It On has this these guitar chords, and I feel like, you know, personally, that's exactly what sounds. Well, the main riff, it's not even the end. It's like the whole thing, 100%. And the thing is, that's like quite a basic.
0: Yeah, of course.
1: But it's that second part
0: that I just did. That end part is the exact same thing on the track.
1: If it happens that the judge decides, boy, you know, you got to break Marvin Gaye's estate off a bit of peace, then that's just what's going to have to happen, isn't it?
0: But he definitely made bad peace from that change.
1: And it does, you know, like Shape of You, that's another multi-million generating song. Yeah. So if he's got to break off peace from Thinking Out Loud, it's not that big a deal, I don't think. I genuinely don't think it's going to ruin
0: him. The stress is long. I'm definitely put off sampling music, man.
1: Yeah.
0: I'm coming back with more samples.
1: I don't think you should be. I just think credit where credit's due.
0: No,
1: credit where credit. Because Ed has in the past credited people. This is why I'm so mystified as to why they didn't just credit. Because Ed credits on a previous single, what's it called? Don't. He credits Lucy Pearl on that. Because he says, don't fuck with my love. And they're like, don't mess with my man. He credits TLC on...
0: is it Shape of You?
1: Shape of You.
0: Right?
1: Because there's a very similar part where their pre-hook... their hook is similar to his pre-hook. So he's credited them on that.
0: Okay.
1: Just failed to credit Marvin Gaye on Thinking Out Loud, and that's where he got caught out. It's as simple as that, you know? Mistakes get made, but as long as you kind of own up to it and say, do you know what? Okay, even if I didn't intentionally do it, because people can copy stuff unintentionally.
0: Yeah.
1: I think things can be in your psyche. An earworm.
0: You'll find yourself
1: humming an earworm, and a melody might kind of inspire you to sing a melody that you've already heard before.
0: Yeah, but you're changing it a little bit.
1: Right.
0: That's music, isn't it? It's hard to make groundbreaking music, man.
1: Well, yeah, it is.
2: Talking about music, let's go to some music and then we'll get our next guest in the studio.
1: Yeah.
0: Jeez.

See you. Got something to do.

0: See you, guess on till today.
1: That's Pateni Pat by Charlotte Charlotte Adigiri. Or it could be Adigiri.
2: Adigiri.
1: She has an accent over the
2: she does.
1: Adigiri.
2: Charlotte's new song.
1: Yeah, Charlotte. That's a track called Pateni Pat by Charlotte.
3: Pateni Pat.
1: We got our second guest of the day in. It's 32 minutes past five. Callum McSwiggan's up next with guests including Natalie always pretends she knows.
2: No, so I do know.
1: Stick it on her to test her. You can hear the paper rustling.
2: Carl Duvall. Thank you. I know it's okay, on my, cool. I know it's on my Carl bit of paper Duvall. And I knew that as well, but this goddamn printing on both sides ruins it all for me.
3: Oh.
2: Sorry. And a stylist.
3: A stylist.
2: Rita Ora's stylist.
1: Rita Ora's stylist.
3: Rita.
1: And she's a West London girl as well, isn't she?
3: From the ends, man.
1: Well, so we do like I said, we've got a special guest, a second special guest in, and it is of course a bit of a legend, actually, as far as I'm concerned.
3: Definitely,
1: no, like 100%. We can agree on that, right?
3: Uh-huh.
1: Wow. Okay. Cool. It's a legend. It's Jazzy.
4: Yo. Cheers! Thank you. Shamba. I appreciate that. I really like that.
1: From Channel U times, man.
4: Yeah, man.
1: You know?
3: When I was a young G, I was saying,
4: yeah,
3: you were doing joints before there was a YouTube, yeah?
4: It's crazy.
3: And I remember when all your videos went on YouTube. That was before we had any Gram Report, we had any like Instagram, Vine, all them things there. Man, just had to watch the YouTube videos over and over again. Yeah. Them little clips. But I used to lock into that TV program, G.
4: Guy, thank you, bro.
3: What year was that?
4: 2008. I was still in college.
1: Damn.
4: I was like 17.
3: Yeah. Mad.
4: I haven't even touched 30 yet. You know, I'm a young guy.
3: Jeez.
1: Yeah, you still look exactly the same. To be fair,
4: yeah,
1: man.
4: Yeah.
1: Just still be out here doing baby boy.
4: You know, we have to for a whole minute. You know, we have to for a whole minute.
1: But you've come forward in leaps and bounds over the last like decade or so, man.
4: Yeah, man.
1: And there's another show.
4: Yeah.
1: That you've not only written.
4: Yeah.
1: But directed.
4: Yeah.
1: Produced.
4: Yeah.
1: And starred in yourself.
4: Yeah, man. I co-wrote it with Arnold George.
1: Okay.
4: Squeezy.
1: Yes, of course. Yeah, another legend from the channel.
3: Yeah, man.
4: Yeah, so, yeah, man, we did that. That was a bit crazy because obviously we had a show called Smokey Barbers that was out before. That was out like 6-7 years ago.
1: Yeah.
4: And then that was crazy. And then people were just asking to, you know, they wanted some stuff back. And then Arnold kind of just basically gassed me up. I was in New York and he was just like, yeah, bruv. Let's bring back the show. Let's do something. And I was like, nah, I'm not on it. And he's like, yeah, come on, bruv. And I was
1: How come? At that point, were you not on it?
4: Basically, yeah. I just felt like obviously I've been doing this for a while, innit? And obviously what started to happen was I was going into meetings and it just felt like I was just, there was like a ceiling.
1: Right.
4: I was like, bruv, like I've been doing this for years, I'm killing it. Like there's still no opportunities. They're still telling you, like, you know, when you're going to auditions and stuff, like you're great and all of that, but you just don't fit in. So I just started getting fed up, man. And then we had a movie deal. I had a movie deal that we announced everything we was going to shoot. And then they pulled out last minute. And then I said, fuck it, man. I'm going to New York. And then I ended up there for like 3 months and came back and then did the show.
1: And although that particular movie's been like shelved, hopefully for the time being, are there any plans for it to see the light of day?
4: Yeah, it will, definitely, 100%. But I was just in my feelings. I think at the time it was like, bruv, this industry, it's just a bit mad, innit? Like, you know what I mean? So I felt like I just needed some time to just think, regroup, figure out what I wanted, what was my purpose. And I came back and now I'm just like fully back enjoying. I never even used to do radio. I used to avoid that, you know what I mean? But like now I'm just in a great place.
1: Yeah,
4: you
1: know? Good.
4: So yeah, man, we're good. We're here. We're chilling. We're vibesing.
1: It takes us. It brings us up to the present day. So break down the new show for people that know nothing about it.
4: Yeah, it's a mockumentary, man. It's a mockumentary in a barbershop, and it's basically a day in the life, basically, in a shop. And obviously I've just opened up my new shop, and
1: congrats.
4: We basically just kind of like it's an exaggerated version of ourselves, basically.
1: Yeah.
4: So everyone just comes through and we just basically take the piss, man.
1: Incredible. What do you think it is about the barbershop that is basically the black man's forum? It's like everything gets discussed.
4: It's like a youth club.
1: Honestly,
4: it?
1: Like, it's more than that. It's like, if you can imagine, like, Roman senators back in the day. I'm surprised black men don't go to flipping barbershops in togas. Do you know what I mean?
4: Like, it's mad. I don't. Do you know what it is? I don't know. It's just like, it's just comfortable, isn't it? It's just comfortable. It's like the time where, you know, if people got wives and that, they ain't got, you know, wives ain't there for a hot minute. And it's just like,
1: you time really to just chat some just shit. Proper,
4: yeah, because like, bruv, sometimes we're there and a guy will just come back like pissed off, like, yeah, man, my wife's annoying me. And then everyone's just having a discussion about the situation.
1: Yeah.
4: I just think it's like, I don't know, it's like therapy over there, isn't it?
1: That's what I was going to say, you know. I think every black barber is a therapist that never knew that they should have been a therapist.
3: Yeah.
1: You pay for the haircut, but the therapy's free.
4: Yeah,
3: it's free still.
1: Honestly,
3: I hate it when they talk too much though.
1: Ah, 100%.
3: And it's an hour and man's hasn't even.
1: No, the barber's there to listen. The barber's there to listen. Like, that's what I think.
4: Yeah, but you know what? As well, sometimes. Well, my problem is obviously my barber. I've known him from time like we grew up with each other.
1: Of course.
4: Stuff,
1: have you ever betrayed him? Be honest.
4: Yeah, I had to. Okay. I had to. Sometimes he's not there and I need a trim. You know what I mean? Like, that's sometimes it. You have to.
1: Have you ever betrayed him while he was in the shop though, because you couldn't wait for him, so you jumped in the next man's chair?
4: Do you know what? My barber, he's got him, his brother, they're all good.
1: Right.
4: So if he can't do it, then the others can. It's all right, okay. But
3: cool.
4: This is the betrayal though. This is how the betrayal is acceptable.
1: Lay it down.
4: Basically, when I know that my barber can't do it, I get a shape up. From the next month.
1: Oh, okay.
4: That's it.
1: Just a shape up.
4: Right. That's it. You see a trim?
1: That's a bit cheating. Different. Trim's cheating.
4: Trim's cheating. I don't really. You know what I mean? Because, bruv, when it comes to my haircut, I'm serious about it.
1: Of course.
4: I'm real serious.
1: Believe in your blood clout barber.
4: Yeah, 100%.
1: Like Big Tob said, but he just put the sentiment into words, didn't he?
3: Yeah,
1: everyone was always thinking.
3: Everyone already knew.
1: Yeah. This is true.
3: But can I ask you one thing though?
4: Yeah.
3: How do you feel, like, coming up in the game, being one of the, like, originators, I would say, in terms of, like, comedy from the UK? Like, where it was at a point where a lot of the things you had to do were, like, organic, the sketches man were doing were very, like, relatable, it wasn't mad budget kind of things. And
4: no
3: then
4: budget.
3: Now, you know what I'm trying to
4: There's
3: say?
4: No
3: but now, comedians are actually doing this thing. People are getting into presenting, people are getting mad deals, people got M followers.
4: Yeah,
3: like, how does that make you feel being one of the people that, like, really set it off?
4: You know what? It makes me feel happy because, like I said, it was one of them ones where it was like, at the time, everyone was laughing when I first started. It's like, yo, bro, comedy. That's
1: for good
4: a
1: and bad
4: thing.
1: Reasons.
4: Yeah, but because, bro, you got to remember, when I started yet, it was the time when it was like Happy Slaps.
1: Yeah.
4: It was like real bad
1: man. It was a war zone. You could make man laugh without hurting anyone.
4: Yeah,
1: you were truly talented.
3: But it was good because you played on that.
4: Yeah. So
3: you know what
4: like,
3: I'm trying to say?
4: Yeah. So, like, I looked at it where, see me, I'm very confident within myself.
1: Yeah.
4: So I was always like, you know what? I want to do something different. I want to come in and show people you could be yourselves. And even when I used to see artists, bruv, like, there was nothing where you could actually see their real personalities.
3: Yeah, yeah.
4: And I wanted to come through and just be like, bruv, let's just show people that everyone has a sense of humour and et cetera, et cetera. And I think when I come through, it was just mad. And now seeing it where it is now, bruv, it's sick.
1: Mm.
4: You know what I mean? And I just feel like... I don't know, man. God just put me in a position where it was like I needed to do that. I needed to kind of go through everything that I went through for all this to happen.
1: Mm.
4: And I feel like, you know, we're getting all the blessings now.
1: Yeah,
4: you know what I mean,
1: because have you been writing for some, like, have you been doing some writing for, like, you know, platforms like BBC Three and stuff as well?
4: I write all my stuff.
1: Yeah, because that's incredible that, you know, as Zoo was saying, you know, there's these new comedians, this new stable of comedians that are getting so much more money pumped into their careers than, you know, originators like you and A Squeezy would have got.
4: Mm-hmm.
1: But the fact that you can kind of, you know, a decade later, more than a decade later, still be able to thrive in this current pool is testament to
4: your talent.
1: Obviously, so no wonder you're confident.
4: Yeah, man, because you got to remember this, like, see Instagram and stuff like that. This is why a lot of people always ask me, like, oh, how do you feel about the Insta comedians and all of that just coming in, killing it and whatever. And I'm like, bro, I was one of them. Like, yeah. I was, when I came through, there was just stand-ups.
5: Yeah. Yeah.
4: You know what I'm saying? Yeah. So they were feeling the type of way.
5: Yeah,
4: they
5: you were in, you were
4: doing, yeah. Yeah, so, yeah, I hear that. So hear I'm that. Looking at it and I'm like, bro, this is sick. Like, do your thing. Yeah. Everyone has a position.
5: Yeah, yeah.
4: You know what I mean? So if Instagram works for them, that's great. See me. I'm just a different type of guy.
5: Of
4: like,
5: course.
4: I'm a real entertainer. So that means I don't, like, if that works for you, that's good. Mm. But for me, I just always want to give people shows. I want to stick to my format.
5: Yeah.
4: It, like, and I'm always going to stick at it. I'm never going to kind of look at it and be like, rah, that's the new thing. I'm running with it. It's you know what I mean? Just, I understand my position and that's it.
5: Fair play, man. Fair play. Well, we should get into a game before we carry on with this chat. We'll talk some more about like the new stuff. But we should definitely get a game.
2: I know you want to. I can see this. Okay.
5: You can tell by the way I'm talking and just just talking for talking's sake.
2: Get the game
5: we should definitely play a game.
2: Okay. So as we have you, Jazzy, in the studio, I don't know if you're all aware, but jazz is also a popular genre of music. Just to let you know.
5: Oh my God!
4: Okay. Oh, you already know.
5: Revelations every week.
2: Just so you know that a genre actually that evolved from jazz is swing.
5: Whoa.
2: Knowledge. I'm imparting this knowledge today. So what I have is some swing covers of popular songs.
5: Okay.
2: Just tell me what that. In fact, write it down.
5: Write it down.
2: Okay, so I'm going to do seven, and then I'm going to do a tiebreaker.
3: You play the songs. Let us. We have to write down what.
2: I'll give you a point for. And this is original. Who was the original artist and original name of the song? If you get the year as well, it's another point for you.
5: Oh,
2: so you know.
5: Amazing. How many are there?
2: It's all there. There's seven and a tiebreaker. I'm going to do. Okay.
4: Wait, hold on. But I'm dealing with like two musicians, though, innit?
2: True.
4: They've got like real backgrounds out
5: here. No, but that. But then.
2: You haven't.
5: Zoo is. Very much younger than us.
2: Exactly, right? Yeah,
4: so how old are you?
3: I'm 23.
4: Oh, you are, yeah.
3: Why is that always the reaction? Oh,
2: Jazzy's like, I'm back in the game.
4: We're back.
3: Okay.
4: We're good.
3: See, all right. That's not the show, man.
2: However, so let's start with swing number one.
6: But we've come too far.
5: Easy.
2: That is an easy one. That's actually incredibly easy. That was
5: super easy, man.
4: Oh, I didn't know that.
2: No, okay. Who? Everyone got something for that?
3: Yeah,
2: like
3: I just
2: artist,
3: don't remember the,
2: song
3: thing.
2: Title.
3: Yeah. Hey, don't look at my thing, Jazz. Yeah, I've caught me before. I like to cheat.
2: Okay, you all got something for number one, yeah?
5: Yeah.
2: Okay, let's move on to swing number two.
6: But I
3: What? We need more than that.
5: No,
2: no, that's what you got.
6: But I don't know.
3: I don't know.
2: You will know this one. Do you want a clue?
5: Yeah, let's have some clues.
2: This song would definitely be played at any Britpop night.
4: No,
6: but I don't know.
3: I stopped playing it, because he's going to get it.
4: Yeah,
3: oh, yo, Michael. Yo, look at me.

0: That's good. It's good.
1: See when he knows the answers, he's laughing at. He's laughing at the what's it called? The help.
0: Yeah,
1: he's
0: laughing. If I'm laughing at the clue,
2: he helped them with that.
0: Okay. I've got that Bruce Almighty confidence right now.
1: Ah, go on. It's good.
3: Number 4.
4: What? You Nah, you lot are definitely pranking me, bro. I ain't getting nothing.
3: Do you want a clue?
1: Go on.
4: I want 2-5 okay. clues.
3: You get one clue. A synchronized swimmer could do this, but not in the shallow end.
4: Jeez.
1: Oh, I know what it is, man.
3: Think about the opposite to shallow.
0: Yeah.
3: Uh-huh.
4: I know you all know it. It just needs to go on for another 3 seconds.
5: Yeah, you know them
3: ones. It does,
4: I don't know. Oh, man.
3: Okay, ready for number 5?
1: Oh, my God, I'm so hurt. Go on.
0: What?
4: Yeah, this is
0: instrumentals. So we're getting into instrumentals now, not even vocals.
3: The instrumental section.
0: Was that fine, yeah?
1: Mm. Play that one more time.
4: He's about to spit some bars right now.
1: I was. It's that end part. One more time for me, please.
5: Oh my God, I know that.
1: Oh,
3: very, very famous music video. Inspired by the film called An American Werewolf in London. Like, iconic music video. Red leather in it.
1: Oh! Oh. You just changed the whole thing.
0: Of course.
1: And I knew it was that.
4: Yeah, see?
1: And I knew it was that.
4: I don't even know.
3: Ready for number 6?
4: This reminds me of my GCSEs.
3: Okay. Where am I? Oh, it's a long, one. Weirdly, on here I've got the clue is longer than the reveal, so right. That's interesting. Okay, well, we'll see what's happening here. I mean,
4: that sounds like a game show.
5: It does.
4: Like a little ITV thing.
0: There was Saturday classics, didn't it? Yeah.
3: Okay, Zula, you're doing a Saturday night game show. Here's your theme tune.
1: Tonight! And welcome to Stars in Our Shoes, where we give you the greatest shoes that have come out. Supreme! I don't know what I was saying there.
3: This is apparently a very famous song for its use in a film called Shrek.
1: Mm. Oh!
3: But it was first used in a film called Mystery Men. I don't know what to say. It's a part of your body is the second word of the artist. Part of your face. And then if I can't give you any more clues because I don't really know much about these people, to be honest. But I was confidently told earlier everyone would know it. So
1: artists that have
3: if I was face, to face also there's some instant mashed potato called this.
0: Oh, okay.
1: Wait, nah, man. He keeps his crops on the bar. His bread, right, spare punchlines, man. He's going to be all the clues.
0: I don't know the name of the song, but I definitely know the name of the band.
1: He's just going to get the clues. Face.
3: You would say, Converse. Maybe a pair of Converse would be cool these. There's not one of them, they're all. Oh, I've just said one of the words from the songs. Whoops.
4: There's all.
0: Oh, yeah, okay. All right.
3: I said it.
0: Oh, yes, I'm an idiot. Of course I know that fucking title.
1: What? I'm just lost in that whole sauce. Can I get a little bit of...
4: Listen.
3: No, you don't.
0: I get it.
3: Well, you've got a theme tune for your
4: this
3: game show.
4: This is the first time I feel like I've been this quiet before. Like.
1: All right, let's go.
3: All right, here we go. Finally, number 1. So I don't think we're going to need the tiebreaker, but here we go with number 7.
1: I need to start listening to more swing.
4: For real.
3: Well, baby.
4: Ooh.
3: Video for this is set on Mars. She, female singer, did this. It wasn't that she did it for the first time.
4: She did it how many times?
3: She didn't just do it once. She did it.
0: Oh, yeah. I think I know it.
1: We might as well quit.
4: You know what? Yeah, man. I ain't got nothing. On one of them, I put Miss Dynamite, brother, and I know she wasn't even on there.
3: She wasn't. You know, I'm sorry. I don't want to reveal it too soon. this singer,

0: what did she do? She was a slave for you.
1: Yeah, she was, yeah. And her debut album recently turned...
2: Play the thing again.
1: 20 years old,
2: play the thing again. Go on.
1: To be fair, yeah, the clue helped a lot more than the music itself.
2: Play it one more time.
0: Okay.
2: Singer is
0: hit her baby one more time.
2: Yes, I know. I got that.
0: Oh, you got okay. I don't know. I want him to get.
2: I got that. I got the singer.
3: I got that one.
2: I think got the song.
0: She did it more than once. Oh, she did it more than once.
1: Oh,
0: I don't want to say the word because it's so
1: matron.
0: Ooh.
2: All right, let's get into this. Let's let Michael right, in. Come on.
0: Do you know what? okay, let's start with number one then.
2: You have to answer last every time.
0: All yeah. Right. Okay, that's fine. Right, number one. What did you get, Jazzy? For
4: number one, I got nothing.
0: Okay, what did you get, Zoo?
2: I got Get Lucky
0: by
2: Pharrell and is it Daft Punk?
0: Uh huh. And what did you get, Michael Payne?
1: Same. We're up all night for good fun. We're up all night to get some. We're up all night to the sun. We're up all night to get lucky. Lucky. They are so out of tune.
3: Lucky. Yeah.
2: These are fun.
0: Some of these are the best covers.
3: That's how I'm
0: going
3: to talk to people now.
1: You want to have fun? You want to get lucky?
0: That sounds quite sinister.
1: Just be passive aggressive in everything you do. Good afternoon. How are you doing? Don't ever open your teeth when you talk as well. That's the best way.
3: Hey, Valentine's Day is coming up. I love you. I love you.
1: You're my number one, baby.
3: Yeah.
1: Should we make love?
2: Yeah. It's getting nuts in there.
0: Number two, Zoo, what did you get for number two?
2: I got my favourite song, Don't Know.
0: Who's that by? An even artist?
2: I don't know who.
0: Okay, that's nice. What did you get, Jess?
4: I got nothing.
0: By who's that by?
4: By nothing.
0: Okay, cool. What
1: I
0: did
1: also
0: you get?
1: Got nothing.
0: Oh, okay. Wonderwall. Okay, what about number three then, Jazzy?
4: I ain't gonna lie, I think that's the bit where I got Miss Dynamite.
0: Okay, and what did you get, Sue?
2: By my favourite artist, Don't Know.
0: Okay, what did you get?
1: It was Coolio featuring LV, Gangsta's Paradise.
2: What
0: was the beginning part that you played us?
2: On the clue?
5: Yeah. Even my mama thinks
1: I'm a mother. Mother is gone. See, I ain't ever crossed a man that did deserve it. Yeah, if you treat it like a punk, you know it's unheard of. You better watch where you're walking.
2: Yeah,
0: Don't rub it in.
2: So
0: stop
2: he's
0: it.
2: One.
0: No, not okay. But number then Zoo. You know, what did you get for four? Tell me.
4: Yeah, everybody coming out.
2: My favourite artist again will be his fourth hit. I don't know.
4: Yeah, same.
0: Okay, what did you get?
1: I got nothing.
0: Oh, really?
1: Yeah.
4: Yes.
0: Number five, Jazzy?
4: Yeah, nothing as well.
0: Number six,
2: Zoo?
0: Okay, what did you get?
2: Or is that the next one?
0: Could you tell me what that is?
2: Is it Michael Jackson Thriller?
0: Okay, what did you get?
1: I got the same.
2: What was that for the next one?

0: extra point for another year.
1: Tell me,
0: the only reason I know this is because I was mad scared when this video came out. I've actually been shook off Michael Jackson up until I was about 16 years old. Yeah,
1: please.
0: It's very scary. It's 1982.
1: It's incorrect.
2: Year of my birth.
1: Okay, number six. We've got to move on. Number six. What is
0: What do you mean?
1: Number six, please.
0: Any, close.
1: Anyone?
3: Nah,
1: anyone?
3: Nothing.
1: Zoo?
0: I got Taylor. That's the
1: Okay,
0: whole
1: what
0: thing
1: did you get? What did you get?
2: Smash Mouth with All Star.
4: Hey now, All Star.
0: So you said people were from Converse. I said Chuck Taylor instead of All Star. Hey now.
1: And then finally, number seven, anybody? Zio, I think you got something. I think you must have got the artist.
0: Spears.
1: Sure.
0: Is it
2: Hit me, baby.
0: Is it Toxic?
1: Uh-huh. What did you get, Joe? I imagine you got Britney as well.
5: Yeah.
1: A song?
5: I got Britney. I got Toxic.
1: Okay, what did you get?
2: So that would be his chest. I got Toxic.
1: What did you get, Michael
2: Payne? Oops, I Did It Again by Britney Spears.
6: Well, baby.
0: Well, that's how it goes.
2: Big tune.
0: Like, what was that,
1: it is a big tune. Well, sadly, that's the end of the game and the end of the show.
2: But
1: I can tell you, well done, Jesse. One, that's good. With one point. I didn't win, you've got one. Zoo got
2: that's
1: five.
2: That's hard to do, to be fair. So,
1: you got five and you got 11. So.
2: Oh, wow. Fair play.
0: Well done.
2: All right.
0: Well done.
2: Well done to everyone, man. Listen, thank you so much for coming through, Jazzy.
3: Yes, love, man.
2: Let people know where they can follow you on the socials so they can find out more about everything you're up to.
5: Yeah, man, hit me up. I'm on Instagram, at Jazzy Movement. Twitter, I don't use it no more because it's annoying. But yeah, that's it, man. And follow, make sure you lock into Jazzy's Barbers. Mm-hmm. Next episode comes out this Sunday at 8 o'clock on Zed by Uni Days. Yeah.
2: Brilliant. Big shout out to Big Zoo.
1: Yes.
2: All the love jumping in, saving the day. Special guest co host. Obviously, big love to Natalie, my regular co host. Shout out to Marcel back next week. Shout out to Kaleem Taylor for coming through. Well, big up Callum Swiggan stepping in next. And with that, I'll leave you with this, and I'll be back next week.
5: Yes, sir.

0: Nick Helm and Nathaniel Metcalf's Fan Club on FUBAR Radio.
1: And we're off! I'm trying not to be sick. And we're off. Welcome to Fan Club. My name's Nick Helm.
2: And this My name is Nathaniel Metcalf.
1: And you're listening to Five Star Family Fun Size Fan Club. I've got a stomach bug, so I'm not leaving my house this week. I was just sick before we started recording. So we'll see how we go. It's going to be fine. We've got a great guest.
2: It's going to be fine, yeah. What could possibly go wrong?
1: I tell you what, though, I have done lots of content this week.
2: Oh, yeah.
1: In terms of, like, I've absorbed lots of content this week. So don't worry, Nat, if I need to pick up the slack. I've certainly got you covered. First rule of Fan Club.
2: Tell your friends.
1: This is obviously going to be a vintage Fan Club. This is going to be the best one. Have you just given yourself a little ponytail?
2: Well, I just pulled my hair back and it's gone, isn't it? It's like that. It could be.
1: You could have a job in a comic shop in the 90s. Not even the 90s. Early 2000s. Your sound has gone. I can't hear you anymore.
2: Oh, really? Can you hear me?
1: I can hear you now.
2: Okay.
1: So you've gone back to... first rule of Fan Club, tell your friends. Second rule of Fan Club, please, for the love of God, tell your friends. Do you know, usually that would have taken us 5 minutes. It's now 1 minute past the hour. You're listening on Friday, the 7th of August. We would be 1 week into the Edinburgh Festival.
2: Funny, isn't it?
1: I mean, what would be worse? What would have been worse? Had we gone into lockdown for like 3 months and then Edinburgh went ahead and then everyone would have gone up with their shows that they'd written in lockdown, all about lockdown. I think now, you know, it would give us all a bit more. I think people would have just rushed to get them out. And I think now what we've got is we've got the benefit of a year. And either we come out of lockdown or we don't, but we're not all going to be right about lockdown. I think that that is a... That is what I would hope. That's my
2: question. That is the hope, yeah. So much
1: is happening, like, politically and social, you know, kind of economic, social level at the moment, that I think that, honestly, you're spoilt for choice for stuff to write an Edinburgh show about.
2: Oh, yeah, you don't want it. It will be, I think anyone that does, it will be a terrible show.
1: I think this is just basically encouraging. I mean, I've not written any material. Oh, God, I feel... I'm all right. I've not written any material, but, like, but I think that maybe it just encourages... I'm autobiographical when I write, so I find it all a bit difficult. But I know I don't want to write a show about lockdown. Because if I wanted to write a show about lockdown, I'm pretty sure I'd have written it by now, if it was in me. But there's so much happening in the world that I think that it encourages you to look out. I don't know. But anyway, so it would have been 1 week into Edinburgh. It's Friday the 7th. It's just 3 minutes past the hour of 12, if you're listening live. We're pre-recording, obviously, at 1:30 on a Wednesday the 5th. So it's a little of a head fuck, but we're doing it.
2: You know what else, Nick?
1: If you're listening on a podcast, it could be any time you fucking want. Is that what you're going to say?
2: No. Oh. I was going to say, if you listen to podcasts, it is technically show 100, except you didn't do one of them and I didn't do one of them.
1: Which one did you do?
2: I didn't do the one that you and Mark Simmons did where you interviewed the bloke who did The Room.
1: Well, Tommy Wiseau.
2: Tommy Wiseau.
1: Does that count as a fan club?
2: I think it counts as one of the podcasts.
1: I don't think it counts as a fan club, though. Because I don't think it counts as a fan club because I thought we did like a mashup between his show and my show. If it was a fan club, you'd have been there.
2: It's true.
1: Right? Did I say my show?
2: No, I don't think so.
1: His show and our show. I mean, not only am I being sick out of both ends, but I'm not sleeping. Being sick out of both ends is technically called Catherine wheeling. So just to be factual. But it's all right. I'm in my house. It's fine. It's a pre-record. We have music breaks.
2: Yeah, we'll have some music breaks, don't worry.
1: Quite weak. I'm talking about my physical health, not the material.
2: And maybe next week will be our 100th.
1: I don't think we count the Tommy Wiseau episode because you weren't there and you never had the option of being there. It was early in the days, and I think we would cross promoting two different shows. And then the one I wasn't there was when you did it with Hayley, right? Yeah. And that counts.
2: Okay.
1: I don't know why I wasn't there. Was I ill or was I...
2: You had to rehearse I Think You Stink. It was about a year ago, wasn't it? It was just before Edinburgh last year.
1: Maybe, yeah. And I was doing rehearsals for I Think You Stink, yeah. I remember I was very sort of like, wonder how the show's gone without me. Did they manage to get it on air? And it was like, yeah, it's one of the better ones, actually. I was like, all right, okay. So next week we'll be celebrating 99 episodes of shit and one really good one with Hayley Campbell. What would we do without this show? Talking about me and you now. I'm talking about the world in general.
2: What would the world do without this show?
1: What would society do without this show?
2: I don't know. I think during these lockdown times, we've been like a constant source of good for the world.
1: Except for those first, few weeks when we weren't broadcasting during lockdown.
2: That's right.
1: And is it a coincidence that was when everyone went mental over toilet paper? I don't think so. I think we've proven what happens when this show goes off air. The world goes into absolute annihilation.
2: Yeah, we could look at it another way and say that since we started doing this show, the world has gone to shit.
1: I think that's a very negative way of looking at that. I think that, you know what, this show was an instant smash. I think the world would have gone to shit a lot quicker had it been the fault of this show.
2: 2018 we started? March?
1: I don't want to talk about it. I feel like it was such a... Yeah, because fucking hell, I did my I Think You Stink 10th anniversary at the Pleasance. Mm-hmm. Do you remember?
2: Yeah, in that October.
1: And that was 2018. Oh, my God. It's just... You just turn up every week and before you know it, your life's over. Mm. Oh, God.
2: Amazing. Which has become national treasures. That's where we are. We're like Attenborough or Michael Palin or something.
1: We're like the Attenboroughs. Roger and Ian. Fingers crossed. Fingers crossed we'll make the New Year's honours list. Is that a thing still?
2: I think so.
1: Have we dismantled the monarchy?
2: No, we've still got New Year's honours. I think he just got one, didn't he? Captain Tom. The old man walked around the garden. He got a...
1: Walked around the garden.
2: He got a knighthood.
1: Yeah, which is... did he do that during lockdown?
2: Yeah, I think so.
1: It's crazy, isn't it?
2: Yeah.
1: How many people tried to sort of, like, do that as well?
2: Tried to copy it?
1: Yeah.
2: I know there's an old woman who started going up and downstairs, but she didn't get as much press.
1: It's like... George Michael winning a Grammy and then you trying to get a Grammy for burning his CD. Do you know what I mean? It's like, you didn't, it wasn't your idea. but sure, that's fine. I don't mind. I'm not feeling my best. Anyway, so...
2: Oh, 100.
1: Episode 99.
2: Episode 99. That's a good number, though.
1: So I think
2: it's 99.
1: What are we going to do for 100th?
2: Same thing. Let's do it outside of, let's break lockdown rules and do it in a foreign country.
1: I don't think that is breaking lockdown laws now, is it?
2: Well, it's some countries we can't go to, or if we come back, we have to be locked down for another 14 days or something.
1: Well, we just make sure we go to one of those that are in the bubble.
2: Yeah, maybe we can do that. Maybe we can have a foreign holiday, seaside special, fan club. What's 100 represent? Centenary.
1: Don't even know how many hours it is. How many 1 hours did we do, and how many 2 hours did we?
2: God, yeah, we've probably done about 300 hours.
1: Yeah, wow. But we haven't, because we did 2 hours for like, I think it was, this is me like basically saying, oh, it's amazing, isn't it, that fucking hell, we did like 10 1 hour episodes, and then we realized we could do 2 hours. And then if anyone's listening for the first time and heard the first 10 minutes of this, it's literally, it's one man trying not to throw up on air and another man with a self-made ponytail trying to remember things.
2: I haven't been able to, well, you can get your hair cut now. I'm still slightly fearful of getting my hair cut. I don't know.
1: Why? Is it the scissors?
2: Yeah.
1: Is it? Because you watched Sweeney Todd once when you were too young.
2: So I think it feels weird having a mask, where you wear your mask and you get your hair cut. I don't know. And also it just feels like I don't need to get it cut, so I might as well just let it grow long.
1: My mum was really nervous about it, and she had her hair cut a couple of weeks ago. I wouldn't worry about it.
2: Yeah, it's fine. I just feel like I don't need to. I have some lovely long hair for a bit.
1: It looks really long. I mean, my hair, I washed my hair the other day, and I hadn't realised how much natural grease had got into it to make it kind of like look lived in. But my hair does not suit being clean. So right. I just wear a hat all the time now. It's too long. You know, the last time I got my hair cut was when my ex came around and cut my hair just before lockdown. So I don't really want to have my hair recut, because I'm keeping the memory alive. So, what have you been a fan of this week, Nathaniel?
2: What have I watched? I've seen a few films. I'll tell you what I saw. I saw the film Dressed to Kill, Brian De Palma film. I've watched all the De Palma films.
1: So you're trying to watch all the De Palma films, right?
2: Yeah. I'm up to Dressed to Kill.
1: Oh, you're doing them chronologically?
2: I have been, but I've watched Carrie a few weeks ago, and I might watch that again, because I quite fancy watching it again. But
1: What? You watched it a few weeks ago and you want to watch it again?
2: Yeah.
1: Well, because you just keep thinking about it?
2: Yeah.
1: Yeah.
2: I might go back to that.
1: Standards. You used to watch a film and then watch it again. That's what used to happen. I watched a film that I feel very similar to, but it's not Carrie. But so what directly preceded Dressed to Kill?
2: Just before Dressed to Kill was At Home Movies. That is film we did.
1: All right, so let's take us through. I don't want like a big review of it, but just list them all the way up to Dressed to Kill.
2: Right, so you've got Murder a la Mod, I think is the first one.
1: Never seen
2: that. Like a sort of quite sort of French new wavy, but it is like a murder mystery thing. It is quite similar to stuff he does anyway. Then I think you've got Greetings. Then you've got something in between, The Wedding Party, which is another one he sort of made De Niro again. Then he did Hey Mom with De Niro. And that's 70. Then he did, I feel like I've missed something. Phantom of the Paradise 74. So before that, he did
1: Sisters.
2: Then Phantom of the Paradise. Carrie. Oh, it's Obsession, I think. Carrie. What would be after that? After Carrie, 76, 77, 78 would be.
1: Have you watched them?
2: Yeah, I've been watching them all.
1: Just remember what you watched. Come on. You can.
2: It's like The Fury.
1: The Fury. You did as well. You did bloody watch that, I remember.
2: The Fury, then Dress to Kill, then Home Movies, then Dress to Kill.
1: Okay, right. Okay, hang on. So where are we? So, yeah. So, okay. Murder a la Mod, Greetings, Wedding Party. Dionysus in 69?
2: Oh, I did what? That's a weird... there's a couple of like short films like that, but they're essentially like short documentaries.
1: Oh, right. Fact,
2: yeah.
1: It doesn't say it's a short on IMDb.
2: I think that one's like a documentary about a concert thing.
1: Right, Dionysus, right, okay. Then he went, Hi, Mum. Get to Know Your Rabbit, is that a short?
2: Oh, no, that's a feature. I've never seen that, couldn't get that.
1: Okay, so it went, Sisters, Phantom of the Paradise, Obsession, Carrie, The Fury, Home Movies, Dress to Kill. All right, now, do you know what treat you have in store for you coming up next?
2: Yes, I do. Carrie. Blowout is next, so I'm looking forward to that.
1: I say it every time we've talked about him. It's my absolute favourite. I love it so much. But I think a large part of that is it's got John Lithgow in it, but also Nancy Allen. And I forget how much I love Nancy Allen, and then I just think she's brilliant in everything.
2: Yeah, it's true. She is great. And to think of her like in RoboCop, which is kind of getting on for a decade later, and it's like she hasn't aged like a day, really. I suppose in Carrie, she probably is actually close to being teenage. But she really is like, she is great in all of them. There's Dress to Kill, I hadn't seen in ages and ages. The last time I saw it was on TV, but I hadn't watched it in a long, long time. And there's lots about it which wouldn't really, like, that's stated in terms of sexual politics and things. But it's absolutely brilliant.
1: Well, it's the guy that dresses up as a woman.
2: Yeah.
1: And it's played for absolute shock value.
2: Yes.
1: Just like, how outrageous is this film? And you kind of like go, sure. So you've got to enter into it in sort of like a hyperbolic sort of state that it was made in. And it's kind of like, oh my God, this film is absolutely fucking shocking and outrageous. It's just sort of like basically De Palma extending. He's sort of like, he's developing themes that basically Hitchcock started. Mm. And he's kind of like going, right, well, Psycho was like an absolute push boundaries in 1960. And so I'm going to sort of like try and push boundaries 20 years later and take that. It's like a relay race, and I'm taking that and I'm pushing it even further. And now we've got to the stage where he's just kind of like, actually, that's not how we do things anymore.
2: So yeah, it's funny. It's sort of, in some ways, that makes it sort of date more. But it's so well put together. Like, it's so, like, it really feels like you're dealing with someone who at that point is a real master, really knows what he's doing, how every scene and everything that's happening in the background, in the foreground, is all important. It's just really well done and really creepy and...
1: But it is really creepy. I think his films are incredible. But just talking about kind of like things being a product of their time, you know, I listened to David Niven's autobiography on YouTube this week. He's got two. I listened to his second one, and then I was listening to his first one's about him, and then his second one is basically he's just basically telling quite gossipy, bitchy stories about Hollywood and growing up. And it's sort of, and he's narrating them himself. So it's David Niven's autobiography, it's read by David Niven. I think he wrote them in like 70 and he's narrating them in like 80. And he's kind of like, he's not, It's weird. Sometimes he's not even leaning into the microphone. And then he'll be talking and you go, he's got such an amazing accent and such a wonderful British voice. And, you know, he was such a charming gentleman. And then all of a sudden he will say something which is horrific. And you go, oh God. And then it sort of drags you out. And then, but he was sort of, I don't know, it's a product of its time. As long as you're listening to something or watching something and you're aware of when it was made and who made it, I think that you should be able to navigate yourself through most things. So I don't really find stuff that was made before I was born that don't share the same politics as me. I don't find them offensive. I'm just sort of like contextualizing them and going, I see, obviously it's kind of like I'm not someone that would have been offended by it in the first place, being a white straight guy. But you know, I just think that you have to contextualise these things, otherwise you could end up banning everything. I don't know. But with Dress to Kill, certainly, that's kind of like dealing with kind of cross-dressing and all this other stuff, and it's kind of...
2: I think there's a shame to it, though, where it kind of... I think it overwrites what the film is slightly, so it feels like it's become like a little scene film, whereas actually it's really well done. It's really impressive.
1: It's brilliant. Well, I just remember I got like, what did I get? I got Sisters, The Fury, Dress to Kill, and Body Double for Christmas a couple of years ago. And I think they're all actually quite spread out.
2: Mm.
1: Sisters 72, Obsession 76, Dress to Kill 80, and Body Double 84. Yeah, they're all like 4 years apart from each other. But they're not his, like, he did like his big ones in between those, you know. So in between those, he did Phantom of the Paradise, Carrie, Blowout, Scarface, you know. It's kind of like he did like, and then after that he did I've Never Seen Wise Guys. Is that Clint Eastwood and Burt Reynolds?
2: No, that's Douglas and Burt Lancaster, is it? Or
1: right, yeah. What's the Clint Eastwood and Burt City Heat?
2: Oh yeah.
1: And then he did Untouchables. But so yeah, he was doing like these big ones in between. But I think those four films, you know, Sisters, Obsession, Dress to Kill, and Body Double, they're all throwbacks. They all feel like they could have been made back to back from each other before he started branching out and doing different things. But they're all sort of like Hitchcock. Throwbacks, you know. He even got Bernard Herrmann to do the music for Sisters and the Obsession, I think. It's kind of like, so he was doing like these Hitchcock throwbacks, and then he'd do something like The Phantom of the Paradise, and then it was Rocky Horror before Rocky Horror, really. I mean it feels like Rocky Horror Picture Show was really the movie was, which is the picture show, isn't it? Was really influenced by Phantom of the Paradise, but then I think the musical came beforehand. So I think it was one of those things where
2: influence each other.
1: Yeah. They kind of like, it was like tag. But yeah, so Dress to Kill stars Michael Caine, Nancy Allen,
2: yes, Angie Dickinson.
1: Who?
2: Angie Dickinson. Who is the...
1: Does she play the blonde one at the beginning?
2: Yes,
1: yeah. Right, okay, fine. Keith Gordon. Oh, well, yeah, Keith Gordon. Keith Gordon plays Angie Dickinson's son.
2: That's right, yeah. He's also in Home Movies playing virtually the same character, who's like a sort of little avatar for De Palma, I think.
1: Keith Gordon had a really weird little career, didn't he? He was sort of like... He was in... he was in Christine, John Carpenter's Christine.
2: Mm-hmm.
1: He was in Jaws 2. He was in this. Well, okay, right, I'm just going to click on him.
2: And he's now become like a director.
1: Yeah, and apparently on Jaws 2, I think he sort of like saw the limit of what he could do as an actor. And yeah. And then on Jaws 2, he was just basically just hung around for the film crew, and he just... It's his first big film, Jaws 2. He spent the whole time kind of like asking how all of the cameras worked and how all the lenses worked. Back to School! Oh my God. The Rodney Dangerfield movie, Back to School. He's not Rodney Dangerfield's son, is he?
2: I don't remember him in it.
1: Oh my God, he's Rodney Dangerfield's son in Back to School. That's fucking crazy. I thought, because Keith, what's his name again? David Keith?
2: Gordon.
1: Keith Gordon. Isn't there an actor called David Keith?
2: Yes.
1: And then there's also Keith David.
2: Yes.
1: And Keith David was in The Thing, right?
2: Yeah.
1: And Keith David is fucking wicked. I think I saw him at an airport in America once, a changeover, right? me and my ex were sat in, we were going out at the time. This is like 5 or 6 or 7 years ago. And I always just think, if I'd have gone over to him and said, excuse me, are you Keith David? And it was Keith David. Do you think he would have signed something for me? Or would he have had a photo? I don't know. This is a little bit
2: always, like... It's always a bad thing to think about. I never approach people. I think I once saw Kurtwood Smith from RoboCop on the South Bank. Right. And it was like, it was his double if it wasn't him. And I was so like, it must be, because no one else looks that much like him.
1: Yeah.
2: And maybe it was. But like, I never want to go up. Because also, like, I never know what the reaction will be. And I don't want to go up to someone and then have them tell me to fuck off or something.
1: I swear blind it was Keith David. And I was just like, oh God. And I was looking over at him and I was thinking, that looks like the guy at The Thing. Didn't even mean to mention it this week. he's also in lots of other stuff. He's in They Live.
2: John Carpenter's They Live, yeah.
1: Yeah, isn't he in something about Mary as well?
2: He might be.
1: I'm just going to look him up. Fucking hell, I really want to go over and tell it. But it's like, when I was growing up, I swore blind that the woman in that played Jeremy Irons' sort of girlfriend in Die Hard with a Vengeance and...
2: The blonde woman.
1: Yeah, the blonde woman. But she's also plays kind of like a carnival woman in Batman Returns.
2: Oh, yeah.
1: I swore blind that was Demi Moore. And then years later, you watch it and you go, it doesn't actually look anything like Demi Moore. But it's kind of like, it's weird how your brain tricks you. And with Keith David, it was just kind of like, I mean, I swore blind it was Keith David. And then it's kind of like, well, maybe it's not. Maybe years later you go, maybe I was mistaken.
2: There was a bit, I was watching a special
1: thing. I would love to meet Keith David. And then Natalie, if you've not switched off, because this is a very loose, relaxed conversation this week. But Natalie, if you've not switched off, please just try and book Keith David.
2: Keith David, man. You can ask him if he was at the airport.
1: But we're actually talking about Keith Gordon right now.
2: Stop taking us off the subject, Natalie.
1: He would play two characters. He would play, like, a nerd.
2: Mm-hmm.
1: Or he would sort of play kind of like a guy that thinks he's really cool, that really has no right to. What was the film I watched? It was called... I was watching Police Academy, and what was this one called? It was called Combat Academy, but I think here it's called Combat High. It was part of like this four-part, it says it's a TV movie. Watch this film called Combat Academy, where he is playing like the cool sort of Mahoney prankster in this, and you go, no. It's Keith Gordon. He's playing the nerdy guy from Jaws 2, from Christine. Basically, in Christine, he does like a combo of the two, where he starts off as a nerd, and then he gets a really cool car, and the car makes him cool. Keith, he's in this film called Combat Academy, which is basically him, Keith Gordon, being Mahoney. He's going around pranking the real kind of like... the military dorks like George Clooney. And George Clooney's got like his early part in Combat Academy.
2: He must be like, why haven't I got your part? Why haven't I got your part?
1: It's like, you go, surely just swap them, right? or don't put Keith Gordon in it. But like, yeah, it's just George Clooney in sort of like around his Attack of the Killer Return of the Killer Tomatoes phase, where he's kind of like got like this secondary role in it, where he's playing like this real kind of like asshole. Who is he's basically bullying the new recruits. And then, you know, through a series of lessons, he learns not to do that. And by the end of it, spoiler alert, George Clooney actually turns out to be one of the good guys.
2: Not such a bad guy after all.
1: So he's not really a Captain Harris character from Police Academy, but he sort of like starts off that way. Or like Captain Harris's underlings, who go off and do all of his bidding for him. Yeah, right. Okay, cool. So if you don't know who... I mean, I assume people are at home Googling along with us. We're talking about Keith Gordon.
2: Someone will be.
1: Let's get Keith Gordon on. Let's get Keith Gordon on. Why not? I mean, he directed the TV series Fargo, Homeland, Better Call Saul, Nurse Jackie, you know, The Bridge, that was a big one, Dexter, The Killing. I mean, he's directed fucking loads. Loads of TV, Waking the Dead, Homicide, Life on the Streets.
2: Great show.
1: And, of course, he started his career directing the movie The Chocolate War. But he was also in Dexter. So maybe... Do you know what? So I was watching fucking... what was that? The series, The Sinner?
2: Yeah.
1: And two episodes in the middle of the third series were directed by Andrew McCarthy.
2: Yeah, he's also a big sort of TV director now.
1: Yeah, I know. Like, when it came up, I was like, not the Andrew McCarthy. And I phoned up my mum, and she said, and you never guess what, because I told my mum to watch The Sinner, so my mum watched it. And she goes, oh, I was watching The Sinner. And you never guess who directed so many episodes of The Sinner. And I said, is it Andrew McCarthy? And she said, yes, it's not the Andrew McCarthy. I think that might be just a phrase that we have in our house, where you go, not the Andrew McCarthy. It's always about Andrew McCarthy, funnily enough. Obviously, Andrew McCarthy was the star of St. Elmo's Fire, Mannequin, Pretty in Pink, and Weekend at Bernie's. Andrew McCarthy later went on to be in Kingdom Hospital. My sister was so in love with Andrew McCarthy, so I know slightly more about Andrew McCarthy than I really need to. He was also in a film called Year of the Gun, and then he sort of like went away from doing all that stuff. And then he was directing, he's a photographer, and then he started up a secondary career as like a director, but I guess that's what he was sort of aiming towards. And he was directing The Blacklist. And you think, what, Andrew McCarthy's directing The Sinner? So Andrew McCarthy was directing a series called Blacklist, which starred James Spader. And obviously, James Spader played Andrew McCarthy's nemesis in both Mannequin and Pretty in Pink. And then all of a sudden, everything makes a lot more sense.
2: That's fan club.
1: James Spader would have gone... Yeah, sure, let's get my old mate Andrew McCarthy on to direct Blacklist. And then Andrew McCarthy would have come on and they would have like gone, what have you been doing for the last 30 years? Well, I've just been doing like stuff like Lincoln and working with Spielberg and stuff. What have you been doing? Well, I've been doing photography and learning how to direct, and then they've teamed up. And now he's directing absolutely amazing episodes of The Sinner. Like, I told you that episode 6 fell apart for me, and I really thought episode 6 of series 3 of The Sinner... And it's very rare that you can actually pick out an... Well, for me, it's quite rare that you can pick out an episode of, like, a long-running TV series and go, that is an absolute stinker. But episode 6 was awful. And Andrew McCarthy was nowhere near it. He'd washed his hands by that point. So it made me feel delighted that he was doing it.
2: Good for him. I like him. I've got a lot of time for him.
1: Loved him.
2: I was watching the special features on Dressed to Kill. And one of them is Nancy Allen talking about one of the last scenes in the film. She tries to seduce the Michael Caine character in order to gain access to his office and his files. And so she goes to his office wearing like a raincoat, and underneath the raincoat, she's just got kind of stockings and suspenders on. And it's sort of filmed in reverse shots. And she was saying that she at the time was married to the director, Brian De Palma. And she was saying that usually she doesn't really have a problem with nude scenes because they sort of empty the set. And they usually have like a really skeleton crew there. So she kind of does feel fine. And because her husband's directing, she sort of feels quite safe, doesn't feel odd about it. And she was saying that this was sort of worse because she was essentially naked but wearing sort of stockings and suspenders and felt a bit, wasn't sure about it, but the whole crew were there because it wasn't technically like a nude scene. And so she felt a bit funny about it. And Michael Caine had shot all his side of the shots. And because Michael Caine at the time was a big star, they said, right, okay, we've got all your stuff, Michael, from this scene. I'm just going to do the reverse shots now. And you can go back to your trailer. And she was saying, Michael Caine was so nice that he stayed to watch my scene so I could play opposite him, even though he wasn't on camera. And he started going, or did he just go, we're just going to do the reverse shots now where you take your raincoat off and you're just going to sit opposite me in stockings and suspenders. And Michael Caine said, oh, I'll stick around. No, no, I don't mind. I'll stick around. I'll help the scene.
1: I don't mind reading in. I don't mind reading in.
2: You sure you don't want to go back to your trailer, Michael? You've got...
1: There's one of the other actors that's playing like a cop and he's like going, can you stick around for my... No, I'm busy. I got a thing to do. I'm free now, though. I had a lecture at university like that. Fucking creep. Whereas you look at an absolute bloody gentleman like Paul Verhoeven and the nude scene in Starship Troopers where they're all in the shower. And there were all these young actors and they were like, oh, I feel a bit uncomfortable having to do a nude scene. And he goes, don't worry, I'm going to take off all my trousers too. And so Paul Verhoeven just was naked when he filmed the... when he filmed the shower scene in Starship Troopers to make everyone feel comfortable, he got naked. You know, I think that, you know, The intent behind that was absolutely noble, but I think that you probably couldn't get away with it today. I think if you're like, whoa, hang on a minute, the director did what? we've got to play a song now, but I'm certainly not through talking about Brian De Palma with you, Nathaniel. It's been 300 hours so far. We might as well keep going. All right, play the song.

0: Helm and Nathaniel Metcalf's Fan Club on FUBAR Radio.
1: We're back! One of us went for toilet break and the other one wishes they did. So, here we are. I thought it was really funny. When you got up out of your chair, you can just see that Halloween poster, the John Carpenter poster yes. behind you. If you put it up, or is it leaning against the floor?
2: It's leaning against a box. It's on top of the box. I need to put it up properly and get it properly strung, but it's just leaning at the minute.
1: I didn't realise you had it there. And me and Natalie were saying that we've had two guests. I think it was Johnny Brister and Jen Vegas. And they both said that they looked like you were in a hostage situation. Because of your sparsely decorated room that you're in.
2: There's lots of stuff about, but it's all, like, the rest of it's sort of a mess that you can't see.
1: Sure.
2: And I also used to, of course, have the clothes horse that was criticised.
1: Yeah, we criticised it. We punked it pretty bad. I don't think that's what punked is, but...
2: But it felt like, yeah, it does look a bit messy, doesn't it? So I've tried to make it look nice for the people. So I've had, like, sort of... I've moved things around, so. Sure.
1: But when you, it does look like you're in an empty room, except for when you get up, and then you just see this John Carpenter design. But because you put it at an angle where there's no writing on it, it just looks like you've got a gun target in your room. The poster is of, it's like one of them gun training body cutouts that you have in.
2: A rifle range,
1: where it's like a human body with sort of like numbers on it and stuff.
2: Yeah.
1: And that's what it is. But it's the only thing that's in your entire room. It looks like you look... Yeah, anyway. Are you right, mate?
2: Yeah. It's like I'm going to go on a spree killing.
1: You're right, mate. Hang in there. So what were we talking about? We were talking about...
2: Brian De Palma's Dressed to Kill.
1: Yeah, great. That is a really good film. I just think that Dressed to Kill is good. I feel like it is. I think it feels like very much a product of its time, like Body Double as well. Yes. Body Double is this fucking wicked film, which was all about kind of like. This sort of seedy sexual underworld of Los Angeles. And there's a scene in it where he goes to... Is Nancy Allen in that as well? No.
2: No.
1: It's not. It's
2: Melanie Griffith. Yeah.
1: You know what I've... You know Dakota Johnson?
2: Yeah.
1: That's Melanie Griffith's daughter.
2: Is it really?
1: It's Don Johnson's daughter. And it's like... So... I watched the thing where she was on the Ellen show this week, and it was just this really awkward, like one of the most awkward conversations I've ever had, I've ever seen, I've ever been a part of. It was just really awkward, and I was just like, "Who is Dakota Johnson?" Obviously, she's in Suspiria, and the 50. I thought she was great in Suspiria as well.
2: Because she's from 50 Shades of Grey, isn't she? And I'd always just sort of dismissed her slightly. And I saw her in Suspiria, and I was like, "Oh, she's brilliant! She's fantastic."
1: I thought she was brilliant, and then it's like, but I don't know anything about where she's from, and then I looked at her, and it's kind of like, I think someone was analysing the interview, and they were basically saying, "Well, obviously, she's slightly different from most guests because of her heritage." And you go, "What's her heritage?" And it's just like, "Well, Melanie Griffith and Don Johnson, but also Tippi Hedren's." Granddaughter. So she goes back like generations in Hollywood. So it's kind of like she goes up to interviews and it's just kind of like, this can go badly. It's not actually going to affect, doesn't it? The pressure's on you because I've been here. She's entitled. I've been entitled to be here because of my grandma and all of the other stuff. It's kind of like, interesting. I didn't really get it, but yeah, I mean, I thought she was really great in Suspiria. Anyway, Melanie Griffith is the woman in
2: Body Double.
1: body double. And so body double is like this really interesting.

0: was 84, so it's like Ghostbusters, Terminator, Back to the Future was made the next year. These all feel like tangible films. They feel like, they don't feel like experimental in any way. They feel like mainstream, big budget, Hollywood movies, but also just films that kind of like, it's not a million miles away to see them in the same universe that we're in today. Do you know what I mean? Mm-hmm. It's kind of like, that's how they've made films for the last 35, 40 years. And then you look at Body Double and it's this fucking lurid, gaudy, brightly coloured.
1: It's got soft focus, but aesthetically it looks more 80s than films like Ghostbusters. You sort of forget, you go, actually, this looks like the 1980s.
0: Maybe this looks like it was made in the 80s, but the other ones feel more like 80s films. I don't know, it's just sort of like, it's such this odd film. And then they stop everything halfway through and they do a Frankie Says Relax music video. And it's just, and it's incredible. Isn't the whole thing in slow motion? And it goes through this gay club.
1: Yeah, but it's all Holly Johnson from Frankie Goes Hollywood leads him round. And then the whole film turns into a Frankie Goes Hollywood relax video for 5 minutes.
0: And it's and it's incredible. It's like incredible in a great way. It's just this real interesting thing. But it's, when I say it's a gay club, it's basically a 1980s heterosexual version of what a gay club was, where it's all bondage and you know, and it's kind of like depicting it as this sort of like seedy underworld. There's loads of films that did it like that. Have you ever seen the film Cruising?
1: Yeah, Cruising's brilliant. I think it's brilliant. That feels like it's more of a, that doesn't feel like it's, I think that was a film that's sort of slightly misunderstood, where I think people saw it like that. But I think it's very much dealing with a subculture. It's not trying
0: to... dealing with a specific...
1: Yeah, it's very specific.
0: Subculture. It's not like saying all clubs were like this. It's sort of like saying this is what a specific... but I do think that... I mean, I watched it quite recently and it just... I don't know. There's the merits of a film and then there's also... I just found it quite weird. I didn't... Yeah, I can't remember if I watched it all. I'm talking about it and I'm like going, did I get to the end? I'm not sure.
1: I think it's great. I think it's really good and really kind of... Actually, weirdly progressive, I think, for time. I think the idea is sort of that it isn't at all, but I think it seems kind of quite ahead of its time now.
0: Yeah. There's films like... There's a thing in Raw Deal where someone goes to a gay club in Raw Deal, and that is a particularly, I think... in the Arnold Schwarzenegger movie, Raw Deal, yeah, I think it's a real disgusting scene. It's like the way that that gay club is depicted in that is, I think, unforgivable, really. I think it's horrible. I'm not even going to repeat it, but there's a line in it which is definitely meant as a topical joke. And I just think it's just unforgivable. And I don't think it's a very good film anyway. I think it's sort of... I think it was made around the same time as Commando and Predator, and it's definitely, I would say, a C movie. It feels like it's the sort of film that they were making in the 70s. It feels sort of like Walking Tall or something like that, like a 70s film starring Joe Don Baker, but it's not, it's Arnold Schwarzenegger. It just really, so I don't really watch it. I think the last time I saw it was maybe 5 or 6 years ago, and I was so sort of like disgusted with that one scene that I didn't, you know, that I've sort of like written it off any of my rewatch lists. But I don't think it's a loss to cinema. I think it's literally, it's not a very good film, and then there's this horrible scene in it, and you just like go, well, yeah, good, fuck you. Really weird. So I think that when you look at something like Cruising, it's trying to deal with it in actually kind of like a mature adult way, but also, it's straight people writing. Writing and directing films that are depicting gay people. And I don't think that you would necessarily... I don't know, I'd be interested to know if there was sort of like, a gay film festival and whether Cruising would ever kind of like be added onto that list.
1: I saw it, yeah, I guess you're right, yeah. But I think it has... From what I was reading about it, I think it has sort of been reclaimed a bit in the last few years, I think, for that reason. But actually, it's quite unusual that it actually does seem to depict quite, and also that it's such a small sub.

0: subculture, and it's one of the few things that's picked up quite a small subculture and made a whole movie around it.
1: So sure.
0: And it isn't being, it's not cliched or trying to be like piss takey.
1: No.
0: What makes it stand out really and makes it different.
1: Well, like the thing about Brian De Palma is he's trying to push envelopes and he's trying to be lurid and he's trying to be kind of like crass and titillating and all this other stuff. And so he's gone gay clubs and now he's gone like, right. And then he's taken everything gay that he can think of, like leather chaps, bondage, Frankie Goes to Hollywood, and he's put it all in like this sequence, and you go, yeah, and it's sort of absolutely, it's stunning filmmaking, but you also like go, it's like the opposite. It shares a lot of elements with Cruising. Yeah. It's sort of like the opposite of what Cruising was trying to do.
0: Yes,
1: it's like literally like going, whoa, look at this. And then when you come like to 2020, that's what's dated about it, where you go, Cruising is sort of like a time capsule. I mean, this is what Fan Club's about. We are literally... putting together a it's like we're actually having a real conversation. But like Cruising is sort of like a time capsule of what those sorts of clubs were like at that time, what those subculture of clubs were like at the time. Whereas Body Double is like a time capsule of what those values were of the filmmakers that were making films about it. And it kind of like, it's a similar subject matter, but they're just way off from each other. They're like polar.
0: Yeah. And at no point do you think it's a criticism. It's almost just...
1: No.
0: It's trying to be, like, kind of decadent and trying to be like, yeah, this is what it's like, right? But I'm hip because I'm Brian De Palma. And it's just, when you go, you're not that hip. Not that hip. It doesn't feel like you really had your finger on the pulse.
1: It's like he's going, some of my best friends are gay.
0: Yeah.
1: See, I'm cool with it. Oh, I've even put a few of them in a bloody film. Check it out. What? Is this too much for you? That's what it's like. That's what Body Double's like. but it is, I think, but not even as a time capsule, just as a film. It's an amazing film.
0: Yeah, it's well worth watching.
1: I don't want to have to watch every, like with Back to the Future and you realise the whole film's about his mum trying to fuck him. It's just kind of like, you don't want to have to like contextualise everything and go, well, it's all right if you watch it from the, I think most people with enough sort of like perspective and intelligence on things can kind of like watch things and be able to put it in the context that it was made or intended. And some stuff will pass that test and some stuff won't pass that test. Like Raw Deal, you just like, no, that's a... But it was unacceptable 5 years ago, 10 years ago. You know, it was unacceptable almost the minute that got made. And you go, nah, that's kind of... It's horrible. So there you go. What did I watch? I watched Pee-wee's Big Adventure this week.
0: Oh, yeah, I haven't seen that in years and years.
1: It's just come out on Netflix.
0: Oh, right.
1: It's Tim Burton's best film, by far. It's absolutely fucking incredible. Like, just from beginning to end, Pee-wee Herman is one of those characters that is borderline annoying, but for me, he just never tips over into just being annoying.
0: He
1: always just manages to draw it back, and it's always... there's always sort of like a sweetness to what he's doing. He's sort of an unlikable character. He's really selfish. He can be mean-spirited. He uses people, but also he can be really sweet and he doesn't really seem to learn any lessons in the film. And the ones that he does are very slight. But I just think it's a you, right? As in... universe for everyone, and it's at no point does it really feel like it's a kid's film, like it's talking down to you. There are some couple of like scary moments that are sort of maybe a bit too much for really young children, and there's a bit of kind of like humor in there where someone is listening into a conversation and it sounds like they're fucking, and I'd never noticed that before. But yeah, I just think in terms of kind of like storytelling, my biggest problem with Tim Burton, and I love Tim Burton, my biggest problem with Tim Burton is that as a visualist, he's incredible. And as a storyteller, I always just feel like there's never enough plot or there's never enough focus on plot. So I would say that this, Edward Scissorhands and maybe Sweeney Todd are his three best films. Maybe people say Sleepy Hollow, but it's not a personal favourite of mine. I'd say the Batman films are totally unfocused. Beetlejuice is like just like this mess of ideas. I love it. I really, you know, but in terms of where he would go later on, I think Beetlejuice is like sort of like an indicator of where he's going to go, where there's not a plot. It's just literally a collection of just visuals and ideas and sight gags and stuff like that. Whereas Pee-wee's Big Adventure, a solid story, hung on this central character. It takes you from beginning to end, and by the end of it, it's incredibly satisfying. It's sweet, and it's like fun for the family. And no one's really seen it, and it's just Pee-wee's Big Adventure. He made a sequel called Pee-wee's Big Holiday a couple of years ago, where he's like 63 now, and they basically CGI'd all the wrinkles off his face. Pee-wee's Big Holiday was fine.
0: There's a Pee-wee's Big Top, isn't there? Which is a big, circus one.
1: Big Top Pee-wee, which I think is abysmal. But you know, I haven't seen that in a while. It's not really a sequel. It's just another film with Pee-wee Herman. But Pee-wee's Big Adventure from 1984, same year as Ghostbusters and Terminator. It's absolutely fantastic. And if you haven't seen it, absolutely watch it. Right, we've got time for a few bits of fan mail, and then we are going to go to a song and get our guest on. There is a format, I keep telling you. Hi, Nick and Nathaniel Metcalf. Have you heard the song Roland and the Headless Thompson Gunner by Warren Zevon? It feels very much from the same school as Mad Songs as the Young New Mexican Puppeteer, so you might enjoy it. Keep up the five-step family fan club. See, finally, an actual fucking... suggestion. Can you write that down, please, Natalie, and we might play it next week? Nathaniel?
0: I said I'm not familiar with the song.
1: Not familiar with the song at all.
0: What is it, you promise?
1: Thank you.
0: London,
1: people complain that we talk about John Carpenter every fucking week. What have they ever fucking suggested to us? You know, maybe if they tried to broaden our horizons, we wouldn't be stuck in this perpetual loop of pop culture. Dear Nick and Nathaniel, finally watched Deep Red after your endless wanging on about it. And yes, it is superb. I told you. Right, you fucking fuck nuggets. I'd also recently watched Torture Garden and Grand Piano, so I have accidentally enjoyed a string of horror thrillers featuring a pianist. I said pianist. What? Oh no, that was you. Featuring a pianist.
0: Oh.
1: Brackets, babe. Come on.
0: Sorry, go on.
1: So I have accidentally enjoyed a string of horror thrillers featuring a pianist.
2: I said pianist.
1: What other thriller horrors featured musicians do you recommend? All the best.
0: Wow. The Phantom of the Opera.
1: The Phantom of the Opera?
0: Got an organ. Got a big organ.
2: There's a pianist. There's a rather big organ.
1: That's weird, isn't it? A dick with a dick?
0: Yeah.
1: A dick with a dick?
0: That little tap, like a bit of beer tap coming off it.
1: I think I've heard it all now. A dick with a dick. Songs about, films with, about musicians. Thrillers about musicians. There's obviously Command Performance, the Die Hard at a Rock Gig, written by, starring and directed by Dolph Lundgren, where he plays a drummer that smokes a biffer in the toilets just as it... The gig gets overtaken by terrorists, and then he has to kill all the terrorists one by one with a drumstick. There's one kill where he sticks a drumstick up the bad guy's nose and jams it up there, and it goes through his brain. And it's really bad CGI. It's not a great film, but that's the only film I can think of that's about a musician. Anyone?
0: I can't hear any.
1: Obviously, Prince of Darkness, directed by John Carpenter, also stars Alice Cooper because it was produced by, yeah, Shep Gordon. Dear Nick and I, what's up? I recently watched the new Netflix talk about Indian arranged marriages and I found it really interesting. Have you watched it? What's your favourite Netflix documentary of 2020? Well, unfortunately, although I do have Sky and access to Netflix now, the batteries in my remote control have now stopped working and I can't actually switch my TV on. So I'm back to YouTube on my laptop and I'm just listening to audiobooks at the moment, but I'll give that a watch at some point, yeah.
0: Yeah, I can't think of anything I've watched. I watched a Netflix documentary that was about a Polish sculptor that was absolutely fascinating, and I can't remember what it's called, but look it up. Look it up. Google it.
1: OK, just going to rush to the next three. Good afternoon or good evening. Don't know when you will read this. Should I watch Four Lions or Gladiator? Thanks. Four Lions.
0: Gladiator's not very good.
1: I'm not really a Gladiator fan. No. Hey, Nick and Nat, I'm a long-time listener. First-time mailer. I've just watched The Girl with the Dragon Tattoo. Is it just me or that film is actually whack? What do you think? I don't know what whack means anymore. I thought you were going to say wank. I've not seen it. I've not read the book.
0: Yeah.
1: If whack means good, I wouldn't know. But it is, what's his face, isn't it?
0: Fincher.
1: David Fincher. Hello! I've been catching up on some episodes and love the one with the gaffer Bilal. Please have him on again soon. He was jokes. I'm thinking about going to the park as it's scorchy. I get a bit bored when I'm outside. Can you suggest a way to keep myself amused in a park, James? Listen to the other 159 episodes of Fan Club that we've put out there. I mean, you know, it's a self-fulfilling prophecy. We'll keep churning them out if you keep listening to one in a while. Okay, play that song and then we'll get our guest on. Wonderful. Okay.

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1: We are joined live from Camp Comey with pre-recorded on a Wednesday, but with live on a Friday if you're listening. And then it's a podcast. I'm back in the studio. It's me, Nick Helm, and my trusty co-hosts.
2: You're Metcalf.
1: Say your name, mate. And we're now joined in the studio by the film critic and author of Be More, Keanu, James King.
3: What day is it? I'm completely lost. What day is it? It's Wednesday, but this is Friday.
1: Yes. Today is Friday. So your book came out yesterday.
3: It did, yes, it came out yesterday. How are you both, by the way? You're right.
2: I'm very well. How are you, James?
3: I'm very good. As you can see, I'm in a glamorous location. Can you guess the chain, the coffee shop chain that I'm in?
1: Well,
3: it's one of three, right?
1: My first instinct was it was Starbucks.
3: See the sort of the brickwork behind me there?
2: It is. You can get a posh sausage sandwich where you are, I think, James.
3: Possibly. I'm a vegetarian. I wouldn't know, but...
2: You might be a sandwich. You've got an iced coffee.
1: I'm trying to think...
3: I've got an iced coffee.
1: I'm trying to think what the third branch is.
3: So I've got a... I've got a clue. It's my loyalty card.
1: Right, it's a Cafe Nero. But what's the third one?
3: It's Costa.
1: Oh, of course.
3: Come on, Nick.
1: Costa Coffee, Costa Bombshell, more like. That's what they say. They go, you go to Starbucks, Starbucks Bombshell, more like. I don't understand humour. You're a film critic, right?
3: Correct, so yes.
1: How are you coping? How do you feel about cinemas at the moment?
3: It's really weird because for years, I've been doing this a long time. For years, it was just, because most films come out on Friday, okay? So for years, my brain was just like, Friday, Friday, Friday. I was just constantly thinking about the next Friday, what new movies are out. And you get half a dozen films sometimes. It was just relentless. And then in whatever it was, end of March, April, lockdown, and cinemas closed, obviously, films just stopped coming out. And Fridays all of a sudden were just not a thing anymore for me for the first time ever in my career. And so it's just been really weird not having that relentless new release schedule. Stuff's coming out, obviously, and it's coming out now, a bit in cinemas, it's coming out on streaming services, but you know, nothing like it was. So just having a break has been weird.
1: Well, I would say you say never in your career, but I just know that when I was growing up, I used to always look forward to Fridays. The new releases that were coming out on Fridays, and then specifically on Saturdays, I would watch movies, games, and videos.
3: And then what a show!
1: I would get my dad to sort of like take me to the local multiplex, and we'd go see Stargate or something, or Cool Runnings on a Saturday afternoon. So like Fridays were always, even before I sort of like realised that how much I loved films, were always a part of my life.
3: I guess it's the same with music. You know, music was always Mondays. Now, of course, it's Fridays again, I think. But it was always new music Mondays and then new movies on Fridays. So but to sort of live your life, as I have done, professional life, in that way, thinking about what's out next week. I mean, it's great, but it can be a little exhausting because you never really have a chance to enjoy what's out now. You're always thinking about what the next thing is. So one of the good things, I guess, about cinemas going quiet and the movie world calming down a bit over the months is we have just had a chance to reflect a little bit more than you would do in normal times.
1: Sure. What's your favourite film?
3: Of all time?
1: Yeah.
3: Well, I'm a big 80s, 90s fan, teen movie fan, so I'd normally go for Ferris Bueller's Day Off when I'm asked that question. Certainly the John Hughes movies I love. I mean, obviously, we're going to talk about Keanu Reeves shortly, things like Bill and Ted, you know, that era, mid to late 80s, early 90s stuff, Clueless in the early 90s, that's the stuff I love. It's the stuff I grew up with. I mean, you're always going to have that affection for the era where you were a kid, aren't you?
2: What year were you born, James?
3: I was born 75, so I think I'm older than you guys, but at the same time, you know, I remember Cool Runnings coming out, you know, I remember... What was the other one you mentioned?
1: Stargate.
3: Stargate, you know, that's all mid-90s stuff, isn't it? Early mid-90s stuff. Yeah. And so, you know, that I think those kind of movies that you grow up with when you are 11, 12 years old, I mean, I was watching them on video. I was kind of the video rental era, you know, and a lot of the time that's when I saw movies for the first time, just going down to Blockbuster and renting them rather than actually going to the cinema. A lot of films that I love, I still have never seen on the big screen. They're just films I saw on my old square TV, and there will always be that like that.
1: What do you think is the best film?
3: It's an impossible question, really. Cool Runnings, obviously. That's the answer.
1: By John Carpenter.
3: Yeah, I mean, but I suppose, you know, if you're kind of asking that of film experts, and they always have these polls, don't they? We asked 100 film experts what the greatest film of all time is. I suppose you're looking for things like influence, you know, has a film influenced others? Has it changed cinema? Are we still talking about it now, even though it's 50 years old? Which is why things like Citizen Kane always gets mentioned. More recently, I suppose, something like Pulp Fiction, which completely changed the movie landscape, why that's always mentioned. So I suppose you have to think about older films that have influenced how everything has been since, which is why something like Citizen Kane is so often referred to as the greatest film ever made.
1: Have you ever watched all of Citizen Kane?
3: Yeah. It's not that long, is it? It's not like it's, you know, the Return of the King or something.
1: I don't think it is that long. I've never got all the way through it. I find it... But that's the same with 2001, A Space Odyssey. I've never got all the way through that in one...
3: Oh, the ending to that's the greatest bit.
1: I think I've seen the ending, and I think I've probably seen the whole of 2001. I just have never seen it all in one go.
3: I mean, it's what Stanley Kubrick would have wanted.
1: Yeah, I think so. And to be honest, I've watched large portions of it on my phone. So
3: this was his dream. When he set out to change cinema, he dreamed that one day people would be watching his movies on a phone.
2: It's funny that when you're right, as like a film critic, you both are writing a personal criticism, or you bring what your experience to the film that you're writing about. Then you also are writing for other people to read it and to try and give them an idea of whether they might want to see it, right? So you are in both camps. You do have a foot in both worlds when you're reviewing things of what you think is objectively good versus your own taste.
3: Yeah, and I suppose it depends on the outlet as well. I mean, when I do stuff on the radio, I used to be on Radio 1, now I'm on Radio 2, you're sort of a bit more of a personality there, you know, rather than anonymous film critic. So you bring a bit more of your own taste and personality into the review. But I also write reviews for magazines. You know, I write reviews for Hello Magazine. Now, you know, Hello Magazine, you're thinking, okay, who's going to read this? What kind of a person is reading this? What do I need to talk about? So when I write reviews for them, I'm talking a lot more about family films, about whether that movie is suitable for your children, because you know that there's going to be a lot of parents with small children reading that magazine. So you just have to cater a little bit to whatever outlet you're talking on or writing for.
1: But is there a film that you've absolutely slated on Radio 2 and then actually recommended in Hello Magazine? Because it's
3: I would never go that far. And in both of those cases, actually, I only review things or talk about things, write about things that I'm recommending anyway. So I'm not going to go on there and slate something and say it's terrible, because there's already this kind of filter, you know, only the good stuff gets through. But yeah, you certainly, you know, if I'm going to talk about Trolls World Tour or something like that, you know, then I have to accept, and that was a massive hit during lockdown, I have to accept that's perfect for a lot of kids who didn't know what to do, and a lot of parents who didn't know how to control their kids. Okay, I'll buy Trolls World Tour, stick it on, keep them quiet for a couple of hours. Is it a work of art? No, but it does its job.
1: That's been one of the lockdown success stories, though, hasn't it?
3: I think it was
1: in the cinema just before lockdown, and then it was just this huge thing that hasn't really left kind of that.
3: And it's kind of changing, you know, how things are going to be seen now, because it was so successful, all of the film companies are going, oh, hang on, well, if Universal Pictures did so well with Trolls World Tour, just going to streaming, going to video on demand, maybe we should do the same with some of ours. It was almost like the litmus test, you know, and it paid off for Universal. And now, you know, we're hearing about Disney doing the same with Mulan, this live action remake of Mulan that was meant to come out of cinemas. It was meant to be one of the big summer blockbusters at cinemas. And now they've said, oh, we'll stick it on Disney Plus, charge you $30 to watch it. That's how you're going to see it, you know. So the lockdown has, of course, affected people so many ways. It's definitely affected cinema for easily for this year, but I think in the long term as well.
1: What's the first cinema that you would... do you go to the cinema for fun anymore? Like,
3: it's always fun, Nick. It's always fun.
1: But do you buy a ticket for something that isn't part of your schedule?
3: Yeah, I do. Obviously, I haven't done anything like that for a while. But yeah, I'm in West London a lot of the time. And so the cinemas around there are the ones I go to. You know, I can't see everything. Nobody can see everything as a professional, as a journalist. So there's stuff you want to catch up with or stuff you want to watch again. So I don't do it a huge amount, but definitely do it. I think it's important. You've got to remember how most people see movies, what they pay for movies, how much the popcorn costs, all that kind of stuff. You know, that's the experience. And you don't have that if you just live in your little critic bubble, because you go to a private screening room, there's food laid on, there are no trailers, it doesn't cost you anything. You know, that's not a real movie experience, is it?
1: No. What is your favourite cinema?
3: Yeah.
1: And what is your favourite cinematic experience? like they're two different things. But like, what's your favourite cinema? And what is your greatest memory of going to a film and watching it? I mean, because we're in lockdown at the moment, and I miss going to the cinema so much. And our show, one of the things that we don't generally talk to our guests about is stuff that they really love. We end up just chatting to them, and it's interesting to have someone that's also like a huge film fanatic on. And it's kind of like, yeah, what's your greatest? Someone that's seen over, I would say, probably you've probably seen over 100 films. So for someone that's seen more than 100 films, what is your greatest cinematic experience that you've ever had, and what's your favourite cinema?
3: Well, I like the cinemas in Leicester Square in London, and they change quite a lot, and they've certainly changed since I've been going, and they've put in new screens. So Empire Leicester Square is sort of the flagship cinema in the West End of London, and they've changed to an IMAX screen. So things have changed over the years, but generally speaking, that atmosphere of the cinemas in Leicester Square in London is still really exciting to me, because that's where when I first used to go to London as a kid and just go as like a tourist. I was maybe 15 years old. I would migrate to Leicester Square to go to the cinemas and to experience the cinemas. Well, I grew up in Suffolk. You didn't have anything quite so glamorous and huge as those cinemas in Leicester Square. So I still really like those. I still think they have an atmosphere. But the kind of the flip side to that is, in terms of experience, I also really like ramshackle, old-fashioned, idiosyncratic, crazy little cinemas, independent cinemas. Probably my favourite experience, and this is, you know, it's so far away from a premiere in Leicester Square, but I was up in Cumbria, and it was, I've forgotten the name of the town, so forgive me, but it's where Stan Laurel was born, okay, from Laurel and Hardy, Ulverston, right, Ulverston in Cumbria, and they have a Laurel and Hardy museum there. Now, when I went don't think Victoria and Albert Museum or, you know, Natural History Museum. It's a long way from that. It's like, a couple of rooms. Looks a little bit like your front room there, Nick, actually.
1: Yeah, sure.
3: Yeah. Let's say it's sort of bohemian. They say, yo, when you go in, I was the only one in there, just in this little museum. I said, do you want to watch a Lauren Hardy film? Oh, that's brilliant. So I went into like a little screening room. So they had a home cinema set up. You know, it had the velour seats and everything, like a little mini cinema, but it had maybe 10 seats in it. And they just put on a DVD projector, the music box, which is the one where they're trying to get the piano up the steps. And it was just me sat there. It was like a Tuesday morning or something, watching this Laurel and Hardy movie in this tiny little cinema in this tiny little museum. I just thought, this is, you know, it's so removed from the glamour and the glitz, but I'm probably enjoying this more than any premiere I've been to, because, I mean, in a way, Lauren Hardy, part of their charm was kind of ramshackle. So you couldn't have a museum for Lauren Hardy, which was really polished and fabulous. It needed to be a bit run down and a bit rubbish, rubbish in the nicest possible way.
1: Oh, yeah.
3: And so it completely fitted the moment. I absolutely loved it.
1: Have you ever been to the Charlie Chaplin Museum in Elephant and Castle?
3: No, I haven't. No, I mean, like...
1: That's where he was born.
3: Yeah, of course. And in East London as well, there's loads of Hitchcock stuff, because that's where he was born. And London has this amazing movie heritage, isn't it? But It's one of those things when you're in London working a lot, you never kind of do the tourist things. So have you been then to the Charlie Chaplin Museum?
1: I only went because I did an interview. I was being interviewed about films there.
3: Yeah.
1: 10 years ago, and I lived around the corner, and they said Charlie Chaplin Museum, and you go, fine. But it's a similar sort of thing where it's kind of like,
3: yeah,
1: it's right near to where he was born. I think it was in the workhouse where he grew up working. Yeah. And it's kind of like, yeah, it's got like a few velour seats and then memorabilia stapled to the wall. And you go, yeah, it's great. Yeah. It's sort of like an educational Planet Hollywood.
3: Oh my God, I used to love Planet Hollywood. Back in those days, those times when I talked about coming to Leicester Square for the first time when I was a teenager, if you know central London at all, there used to be a Planet Hollywood very near Leicester Square. So you do both. And, you know, I was a film student, I was a film fan, my girlfriend at the time was a massive film fan. And we thought that going to Planet Hollywood was some, you know, it was like a pilgrimage. It's like, well, we have to do this because we are movie fans. It's like, it's on the map. It has to be done. And really, it's just a burger bar, really, isn't it?
2: Yeah. I think as a kid, I always felt like if you go to Planet Hollywood, you're bound to see either, not all of them, I'm not greedy, but you're bound to see either Willis, Stallone or Schwarzenegger. They're bound to be there. One of them's going to be there that day. It can't be all their days off. You sort of imagine.
3: I'm sure I saw press and stuff at the time of like Bruce Willis like flipping a burger and stuff.
2: Yeah, exactly.
3: And you go, oh my God, he's going to be there. And actually then you discover, I only discovered it years later, maybe everyone knew this, but essentially they were sort of paid to be the figureheads of Planet Hollywood. I don't even think they had any financial investment in it, really. You know, they were just there. They were just paid to be A-listers and probably paid an absolute fortune.
1: But I know that Schwarzenegger's mum donated the apple strudel recipe.
3: Oh, really?
1: That's what they said on Aspel, but then...
3: Yeah. Oh, yeah, Aspel. I remember that, Aspel.
1: Well, that he quit after that.
3: Yeah, because that's quite controversial, wasn't it, that Aspel interview? Because people complained that it was just a plug for Planet Hollywood.
1: Yeah. You know,
3: it was just like one long advert rather than a chat show two-way interview.
1: Yeah, but you got all three of them on just at the time they were opening a restaurant. What were you expecting?
3: All three of them, they're such good... They're such good businessmen in that respect. You know, they know how to sell a product, especially Schwarzenegger. And so, you know, that's all he could do. You can't really interview him normally and expect some kind of chatty conversation. All he can do is plug stuff.
1: But they all had... I mean, I really like Last Action Hero. I've watched it again recently, and I do think it's one of the weirdest films that was ever made in the 90s. There's no tone to it. There's, like, no consistent tone. It's 2.5 hours... You think you know what the film is going in. It's just, and they don't do it the easy way. It's just a crazy film. So that's weird. But he had Last Action Hero. Stallone had...
2: Cliffhanger
1: and Demolition Man. And then Bruce Willis just comes along with Striking Distance. And you're like, Striking Distance? That is one of your worst films. That's absolutely, it's like the bottom of the barrel for Bruce Willis. It's kind of like Stallone's got... His Renaissance, you know, Cliffhanger, Demolition Man. It was a joke. No wonder Bruce Willis was talking about flipping burgers.
3: I mean, I am so sort of disappointed with Bruce because if you go into Tesco's or places like that, obviously they have a load of DVDs there. I mean, some people clearly still buy brand new films on DVD, but there's so many Bruce Willis ones I've never heard of. And you know that, you know, Dolph Lundgren does that. You know that Jean-Claude Van Damme does that. But I never thought we'd see the day where Bruce is at that level. But that's what he does now.
1: But Van Damme and Dolph Lundgren, they use those as opportunities to write and direct their own films. And Bruce Willis is just turning up to sort of like... It's kind of like... And it's bad enough that he's doing that with those sorts of films. But he did it with Die Hard 5. And it was just like, you know... Mate, you fucked Die Hard and you fucked yourself. And he charged $5 million for 4 days' work on Expendables 3. So they wrote him out of it and got Harrison Ford instead. You just like go, what the fuck are you doing?
3: It's like how much money can you need, really? I mean, if he could stop working. I mean, he should have stopped working 5 years ago and we'd hold him in a lot much higher regards than we do now because he's had 5 years of terrible straight-to-DVD movies. It's like, well, surely you don't have to work. You're Bruce Willis. You could just sit back, relax, and just enjoy your legacy. But he's still churning out this trash.
1: It was quite nice seeing all of the pictures of him and his family and Demi Moore in lockdown wearing identical pyjamas at Easter. You go, he looks like he's very happy. Reflect these films on us.
3: No, I like the fact that he's happy, that they're still one big happy family. And, you know, he's very charming, isn't he? You know, he can be really charming, really charismatic in movies. I mean, I wouldn't necessarily say so much about his interview skills. But obviously, we loved him. He was a major box office star for a reason. But I don't know where it's gone.
1: That's the other thing that he was promoting on Apple was his blues album.
2: Return of Bruno.
1: He got out his harmonica and he did sort of like this harmonica solo. And it's like, oh no. And he got a tattoo. He was wearing overalls on Aspel and he's got a tattoo on his chest and he had to
2: paint over it.
1: No, come on, Nathaniel, I'm talking about Willis.
3: I'm interested, did you just watch this at the time and you've remembered every detail, or have you watched it many times since?
1: I loved it so much at the time. I was such a Schwarzenegger fan. It's actually the hour of telly that got me into Stallone. I never really valued Stallone. And then after that, I started watching. I was just at the age where I wasn't into boxing and I wasn't into war films. So I was never really into Stallone. And then... as I say, like Cliffhanger, Demolition Man, Assassins, The Specialist, Judge Dredd. I was just at the right age for all of those Stallone films in the 90s. I was just like, oh my God, I think Stallone might actually, especially in the 90s, I think Stallone's output in the 90s was almost better than Schwarzenegger's, really.
3: I mean, he did some press last year for the latest Rambo film. And Rambo Last Blood. what was quite interesting is when I spoke to him is that he considers himself a writer first and foremost, because of course he does write a lot of his scripts or has a lot of input at the very least into his scripts and has directed many of them as well. But that's how he thinks of himself, and that's how he sort of started out, really, and what he wanted to do was be a writer. Mm-hmm. First, and it's, I think some people forget, I mean, this is obvious when you think about the kind of movies that he churns out, it's easy to forget that this guy is actually quite smart and can write a script. But you know, he is filmmaking through and through, you know, he is passionate about it, and I think that's, Bruce might just kind of cruise through things, but I think Sly does really invest in stuff.
1: Well, I think Bruce was a light comic sort of, he's more of like an entertainer, you know. He started off on Moonlighting, and he took a lot of that into, I mean, he did Blind Date, and then Die Hard was a bit of an anomaly, and then he went back to his sort of like stuff like that with Hudson Hawk and Death Becomes Her. He's always been sort of like more of an entertainer than an action guy. I think one of the lost masterpieces that we'll never get is Stallone's Edgar Allan Poe biopic. Where he's been working on it since the 70s. And he updates it every so often. At one point, he was trying to get... who was he trying to get to be in it? Was it Nicolas Cage? When Nicolas Cage was younger? There was kind of like this new generation of people that he was trying to kind of like get as the lead. But basically, he's got these really like sausage fingers, and he's kind of fairly tacky, and when you look at stuff like Last Blood, you go, I don't even know what your politics are. But his passion project, one of his favourite artists and authors that's ever lived was Edgar Allan Poe. And who's kind of like this kind of gothic, dark, interesting, tragic American sort of figure. And Vincent Price was this huge kind of like icon for Edgar Allan Poe. And then you've got Stallone, who's like Mr. Explosions and Vietnam and Rocky and Rambo and all this other stuff. And he's kind of like, deep down in his heart, he wanted to be Vincent Price.
3: Maybe he feels torn between, I don't know if this is true, I'm just speculating, but maybe there's that thing whereby he knows what gets bums on seats. He knows what people know him for. But, deep down in his heart, he wants to be the artist, he wants to be the writer, he wants to make the biopic. But are people going to fund him for that? He can get funding for another Rambo movie, but can he get funding for anything else?
1: I would also say...
2: No one's going to fund it.
1: I would say, if you're... But, like, I mean, that's interesting, because he took enough of a risk when he did Rocky Balboa, and then he used that to do Rambo, and then he used that to do Expendables. If you've made, I don't know how much money Stallone has made. I know it costs like $1,500 to meet him and get a photo with him.
3: Yeah, I know, yeah.
1: Money, and you've had a dream to make a film for 45 years. Wouldn't you just take 10 million and go, it's going to be a low budget 10 million indie film about Edgar Allan Poe?
3: Yeah. Yeah. Money, that kind of money, it's like when we talk about Bruce, you know, how much money does he need? And then you hear about Sloan doing those meet and greets. Al Pacino's another one who does those meet and greets. And they get paid a lot of money. If someone wanted to offer me that much money for a meet and greet, maybe I'd say yes. But that's because I don't have that much at the moment. But if you're Al Pacino or Bruce Willis or Sly, don't you kind of have enough? Do you need to demean yourself to be getting £1,000 here and there just for shaking someone's hand? I don't really understand it. But there's also, did you see the Edgar Allan Poe one with John Cusack in it? The Raven.
1: No, I never saw it. I saw trailers for it.
3: Yeah, it was actually quite good. And weirdly, Cusack, who I'm a big fan of, you know, and very much that era I mentioned at the beginning, the sort of 80s teen movies where he started out. He's another one who now ends up in those Tesco Straits DVD action movies. Like, how is John Cusack doing this? Because it's not like he was ever really an action hero anyway. But that seems to be, and I don't think he's playing the action hero in these movies, but he is appearing in these movies. And you just wonder how Cusack and Malkovich and all these people, it's basically the stars of Con Air, how the three stars of Con Air have ended up doing all these movies that never come out on the big screen and just end up in your supermarket DVD shelves.
1: But I think that's because of sort of like the death of like the mid-budget movie.
3: Yeah.
1: And the non-franchise movie. And they've gone like, we made Con Air, we can still get paid work by making sort of like action. What was that film that John Malkovich was in with about the oil
3: Bruce
1: rig?
3: Willis.
1: No.
3: Oh, right.
1: It was the oil rig one, and I think it had Mark Wahlberg in it. Was it?
3: Oh, yeah, Deepwater Horizon.
1: Yeah, that was sort of really good, but it's like John Malkovich just popped up, and it's kind of like, normally, if John Malkovich was in a film, that would be like the headline. I'd be like, right, John Malkovich is in that, I'd see that. I was watching this film on a plane, and he's just sort of like popped into it, and it's kind of like, oh, wow, that's...
2: This is probably, like, all this stuff's probably an interesting segue to talk about Keanu Reeves, because he hasn't really, like, he's had ups and downs, but he's someone who has had a 30-year-plus career and is still huge, you know? It's
3: Yeah, it's probably bigger than ever, actually. Last year really was a defining year for him, I think, with the third John Wick movie, with the part in Toy Story 4, Duke Kaboom, and also in that Netflix film, Always Be My Maybe, where he had a cameo that kind of exploded onto Twitter and became, you know, more than the movie itself, his cameo. I think there's certainly been years where he's headed towards that straight to DVD territory. And some of them, like there's movies like Replicas and things like that, which aren't, you know, a sort of things that you just find on a streaming service and never came out in cinema. But he's managed to then lift himself up. I mean, John Wick resurrected him as a cinema star. That movie, I remember seeing the invite to go and see it from the film company. And I just thought, it's another Keanu Reeves kind of average action movie that will just disappear. What did I know? You know, it really relaunched him all over again. And he's brilliant. I love those movies. So, the longevity. I mean, the guy's mid-50s now, so there's 40, pretty much 40 years of movies. That is special. It's easy to write him off. We take him for granted a bit. We always kind of laugh a bit about his acting abilities, but 40 years at the top.
1: I think that's really weird about him as well, because we always talk about, is it River's Edge?
2: Yeah,
3: what a great film.
1: He's great in it. Like,
3: yeah.
1: A great performance, like it, almost like it's inconceivable to work out that his performances, like later on in that decade, were kind of, well, I suppose he did three very similar performances in a row, where he did Bill and Ted, he did I Love You to Death, and he did Parenthood. And it's like, yeah, bang, bang, bang. It's almost the same character in each of those films.
3: Yeah.
1: And then it's kind of like, well, that's Keanu Reeves. But when he did River's Edge, he was incredible in that film.
3: And a great film, and a film that I don't think is talked about enough, but hugely influential. If we're talking about earlier, we said, you know, the greatest films of all time, and I think it's through influence and longevity. That influenced a lot of filmmakers. You know, that was like a mid-80s movie that felt like it should be something from the 90s kind of slacker grunge era. Really, really predated that movement. So it was ahead of its time, and he's great in it. And those comedy roles, you know, again, people forget that when we first got to know him, we thought of him as a comedy actor because of Bill and Ted and I Love You to Death and things like that. And so that changed when he went to Point Break and Speed. It was like, what? Keanu Reeves doing this? How weird is that? You know, it would be, I guess it would be like Timothy Chalamet or someone doing it now, you know. You just think, well, he's not the guy to be an action hero.
1: But they were sort of like stepping stones, weren't they? Because with at least in Point Break, he was a surfer dude, you know.
3: Yeah,
1: He learned how to surf, and it's just like, oh yeah, that makes sense that Ted has learned how to surf. Speed was the real one where you go, it's Die Hard on a bus? What?
3: Yeah, and he shaved all his hair off, you know.
2: The hair felt almost like the long hair is comedic, and that with short hair, he's now an action, lean action star.
3: Yeah, and it worked really well. You know, I think that's a film that people still love. I still love it, and it's still... I mean, it's ridiculous, but it's still brilliant.
1: Speed, Speed. I mean, I went to the cinema to see that with my mum, you know, and fucking hell, it was that we both enjoyed it equally, you know. It's just like, Speed is such a great film. Oh my God, that's all I've got to say about it, really.
3: That's all you need to say about it. It's so streamlined and simple. You know, it's not about... We don't know anything about his character, really. He's just this kind of bloke, just this saviour type, you know, who stands by Sandra Bullock and saves everybody. But there's so little about any of those characters, really, because that's not the point of it. The point of it is just that relentless action, that relentless tension and edge-of-your-seat stuff. And so it is a really simple, streamlined movie.
1: It's so good. Was it written by Graham Yost, who went on to write Broken Arrow, directed by Jan de Bont, who was the DOP on Die Hard. Starring
3: Sam. It had the credibility, didn't it?
1: Fresh off Demolition Man. It was such a... Yeah, anyway. Dennis Hopper. Oh, Jeff Daniels. My mum was in love with Jeff Daniels, and it was just like, oh, yes. Oh, what a movie.
3: That was a good era for Jeff, you know, because Dumb and Dumber must have been either the same year or very close to that as well.
1: Yeah.
3: And so there's another... I mean, there's a, let's be more Jeff Daniels as well, I think, should be the next book. I mean, there's a guy who just has this amazing range, and it's completely taken for granted.
1: Spoilers, but his death scene in Speed, where that whole oh fuck look on his face is just it's oh my, it's so good. What a film. You've written this book called Be More Keanu, right? And it's obviously it's sort of like a tongue-in-cheek self-help guide using the films of Keanu, but you obviously haven't got there through the fact that you hate Keanu Reeves. You obviously love him.
3: No, and it's, you know, it is a little bit tongue-in-cheek. It's a lot less tongue-in-cheek than I intended it to be, actually. When I started it out, the original title was just going to be, whoa. Because it was more just, I suppose, at the beginning, just a joke about his minimalism and how we give him this kind of credit for being a guru. Whereas actually, maybe he's not. Maybe he just doesn't really say much and we just interpret that as being a guru. But then the more I wrote, the more I thought, you know what, actually the stuff that he does, the stuff that he says, the messages in his movies, these are good things, you know. For example, Speed. I mean, listen, it's an action movie. It is what it is. But it's ultimately a film. That guy's so dedicated in that movie. And I love that line where Sandra Bullock says, you didn't leave me, you know. You never left me, whatever it was. And you just think that is what the film is about. It's about utter dedication. And he has that in his films and in his life. He's dedicated to a lot of things, dedicated to helping people, to charity work, to art stuff. He's with his partner, dedicated to his motorbike company, you know. And I just think that the dedication of the guy to just being a good bloke
2: yeah,
3: is something that's really honourable.
2: I think it is, and I think he's always had that, like, it, throughout the 90s. I think that was his thing, even when people wrote him off a bit. I think he always had an idea that he was likeable for a lot of reasons why people criticised him. The idea, talking about Speed, the reason he didn't do Speed 2, he'd already booked a tour with his band,
3: Dogstar,
2: and he wanted to honour those dates.
3: Yeah.
2: And
3: exactly.
2: Like, it's not going to get huge audiences. He's got to play very small venues. It's not
1: I saw band. Them.
2: And yet,
1: Glastonbury.
3: Oh, yeah, they were bottled, weren't they?
1: Yeah, they were. Well, I was quite a distance away, but so my bottles didn't even reach the stage. But they were fine. They were fine.
2: It's honourable, isn't it?
3: Yeah, totally honourable. You know, that, and that's, I think then, which was would have been the sort of late 90s, it was easy to take the mick out of it. Now, of course, we're in a different era and we talk a lot about mindfulness and things like that and authenticity and all these buzzwords. And actually, that's what he was showing back then. He was showing that he's not into the bullshit of Hollywood. He's into just being himself, doing his own thing, following his own path, being true to himself. And so now, actually, I think that fits in a lot more with the era we're in 2020. Than it did. It looked a bit weird in 1998 or whenever it was. But now I think we all go, well, good on you. You know, don't just get on that kind of that production line and just, you know, just actually take a breath, take a breather be yourself.
2: The era when he was doing My Own Private Idaho, I remember there was lots of speculation that both he and River Phoenix were gay. And his thing was that he would never comment on it because he didn't see that would be a criticism. Why would I comment on something or make it a negative? Yeah. And I wouldn't see that as a negative thing. So I won't address those rumours at all. And it's that sort of thing which now feels, again, really honourable, really smart. And it's not something which is, he's not making a big deal of it. He's actually just stepping away from it and says, you can say what you like about me. I wouldn't see that as a negative if you want to say that about me. And it's that sort of removing that question that almost, I guess, sort of probably at the time only kind of ignited more of those rumours. But it was just... But what he's actually saying is absolutely reasonable, and the correct answer is that why would you care if I was or wasn't? It's that sort of... And he was doing that in the early 90s.
3: Yeah, and I suppose what made it weirder is that he was taking over from those guys that we just talked about, Sly and Arnie. You know, he was becoming the new face of action at that point, whereas they were looking a little old and tired. And so we expected more of the same. We expected their kind of... love of the spotlight, you know, by flipping burgers at Planet Hollywood. And that just wasn't his thing. You know, he was from a different generation, and he was more in tune with River Phoenix, with Johnny Depp, who at that point was still very much an indie star, Ethan Hawke, all those kind of actors who, you know, weren't about the, hey, look at me, everybody, you know, I'm all about capitalism and big muscles and all that kind of stuff. You know, he was much more modest than that.
1: I think that's the thing about Keanu Reeves. If people are criticising him, they criticise his acting. Not only am I convinced that, not only am I not convinced that he's a bad actor, I don't think he's great in everything. I think it all depends on how you use him. But I think that why does he have to be a good actor? He's a movie star. I would go and see a Keanu Reeves film for Keanu Reeves. In much the same way that you'd go and see a Schwarzenegger film for Schwarzenegger. No one ever said Schwarzenegger's a great actor. Like, Keanu Reeves is... it's not about the acting, it's about the performance and what's kind of like what you see in him. And, I think... And a lot of the time, his biggest films or his most popular films aren't my favourite. I've never been a huge fan of Matrix. Never really liked the first John Wick film, although I love John Wick 2. I think he's incredible, and I think some of the times when his acting is really brought up to the forefront is stuff when he was being used by Francis Ford Coppola to sell tickets to teenage girls to see an Anthony Hopkins film, and Kenneth Branagh to sell tickets to see a fucking Kenneth Branagh film. Do you know what I mean? It's kind of like, course Keanu Reeves isn't going to be as good as Denzel Washington, Emma Thompson, Kenneth Branagh, fucking Michael Keaton. You know, this is like... If you put him against all of those ensemble casts in those two movies, it was an unfair... He was obviously at a disadvantage. But I think he probably learnt from that and was just like, I don't want to play that game then.
3: And he's never been afraid to do it either. You know, he's the variety, actually. If you look at his filmography, the variety of stuff on there, we might immediately think of John Wick and The Matrix and sci-fi blockbusters and action movies. But there's so much variety, the romantic comedies, cameo roles as well. You know, he does a lot to help out filmmakers just by getting his name in the cast. They'll get the budget, even if he's only in a couple of scenes. Like that movie I mentioned earlier from Netflix last year, Always Be My Maybe, you know, which is Ali Wong movie, which is really good fun. He's a cameo in it. But that got that movie so much press because he was in it and he was happy to help out.
1: Didn't he do another Netflix cameo film a few years ago about... Wasn't the film about eating disorders?
3: Yes, he did. Called... this is why it's handy to have Google, isn't it? Yeah, he played a doctor in that. And was actually really good. I think because he played a doctor in Something's Got to Give as well. And I think he's a good doctor. He's got that

0: Much Ado About Nothing. Have you ever seen the film Knock Knock?
1: Yeah, I love Knock Knock.
0: That is a latter day eccentric Nicolas Cage, Keanu Reeves performance. Nicolas Cage isn't in it, but he's channeling Nicolas Cage in that film.
1: Yeah, and it's Eno Roth who made it, and it's a remake, isn't it, of a 70s one, but it's completely exploitative. But there's something about that movie is all about him being seduced. And actually you see that in quite a lot of his films. You certainly see it in Dangerous Liaisons, you see it in Dracula as well. He has this thing that women and guys sometimes as well just want to sort of ruin him. You know.
2: But that's a movie that does use the persona of him being a nice guy, right? So it's almost like using him like you'd use James Stewart or something. But he's got such an idea now of being this, he's everyone's ultimate nice guy. Everyone on the internet has decided he's a great guy. And I believe he is. That's it. I don't think it's a falsehood or it's an image he's created or cultivated. I think it's actually, he is like that.
1: And you speak to people about it, people who co-starred with him, you know, and they you can tell when, if you ask someone, oh, what was it like working with person A or B? You can tell when they're bullshitting, right? Because they use stock phrases. But with him, you know, it's genuine. They just go, he is just a nice bloke. What you see is what you get. I don't know what we'll say, you know. Every day I sort of look online and think, oh, please don't let there be a bad story about Keanu Reeves because, you know, because everybody seems to be something horrible happening.
0: It would have awful effect on the sales of your book. As well.
1: Yeah, I know. It's purely for financial reasons. But you know, as a fan, you just think, oh, he's the last person I look up to. He's the last person. I don't want any more of my heroes ruined, you know. But I just don't, you know, fingers crossed, and I just don't think it's going to happen because he has a politeness and a gentlemanly quality, and he's open-minded and all the wonderful things that we should all aspire to be.
2: Of course, your book, Nick, Be More Spacey, that tactic.
0: Yeah. Where is the timing of it, really?
2: Timing.
1: Yeah. Did you rewrite it as Be More Christopher Plummer?
0: Well, I hadn't even heard of Kevin Spacey until that thing he did a couple of Christmases ago. What a performance. Wow. Absolutely amazing. Absolutely amazing. It was like a Bond villain. It was crazy.
2: Do you have a favourite Keanu Reeves movie?
1: Like I said, the variety is huge. So there's sort of one for every mood, isn't there? I do go back to Point Break a lot. I mean, Point Break is just one of the great action movies. And I love... The thing I love about him in that is that sort of pull that he has to deal with. You know, on the one hand, he's the cop, straight-laced, rookie, wants to play by the rules. And then when he meets Bodie, Patrick Swayze's character, he's pulled in the opposite direction. You know, that the surfer lifestyle, the dangerous lifestyle, the extreme sports lifestyle. And I love that tension in his character, where which way is he going to go? Like you said, you know, the kind of... Is he going to be straight action movie leading man Keanu, or is he going to go back to his kind of surfer dude roots? So that one, the surfing is great, the action is great, but I also just love what the character has to go through. So I often return to that. And, you know, the John Wick ones, I remember I've seen all of them more than once. I did the trilogy in like 2 days. I think two in one day, and then the next morning I watched the third. And I just love them. I just think they are ridiculous, but the style is second to none. And that's really what makes them. I mean, the action is great, Keanu is great, Halle Berry, whatever. But they've decided to actually give them an identity to make them not just another revenge movie by creating this world, which is fascinating, creating the style, the set design, the production design. They're really stamping it with a unique quality that just lifts it above all the other revenge movies that are out there.
0: And that fight on the steps in John Wick 2 is just one of the best of all-time movie fights, I think.
1: Yeah, you know, and this guy, at that point, I guess he would have been 50-odd, early 50s, who is, of course, he's not doing every stunt, but he's still committing to training, to learning these moves. Chad Stahelski, he directed those films, he's a long-time stunt guy and he's worked with him many times. And he said, I wasn't going to let Keanu just do the moves that he did in The Matrix. I wanted to, he,

0: to learn a whole new martial art. I think it's more jujitsu actually in John Wick. So he had to learn a completely different martial art. And I love the fact that he still wants to do that, that he's still committed enough to challenging himself and not just taking easy money and easy roles.
1: And of course, talking of lockdown and VOD and all of that stuff, yeah. Bill and Ted 3 is coming out in the autumn, is it?
0: Well, it's in the UK, it's still end of August. In the States, it's early September, with a sort of dual VOD and cinema release. In the UK at this point, they haven't actually confirmed. I suspect it will just be cinema. But, you know, like all of these, it's open to change at the last minute. You know, I've sort of said certain films are coming out on certain dates enough times over recent weeks to know that that's a mistake, because they always change. But in theory, it's out very soon, which is why I wanted the book out, you know, in August, because Keanu is around, he's doing press, you know, he was at Comic-Con a couple of weeks ago, and Bill and Ted is, in theory, imminent.
1: Yeah. And the second trailer for it was much better than the first trailer.
0: Yeah.
1: I think it actually looks good. I'm excited.
0: Yeah. Yeah, I'm excited as well, you know, and if they play up to their age and play up to them now just being middle-aged dads and all the things that come with that, middle-aged dads who are still teenagers at heart, that's funny. You know, I'm up for that. That's me. I mean, I'm not a dad, but I'm a middle-aged guy who's still a teenager at heart. You know, I'm sure we all are, right? And so that's something that I think will appeal to a lot of people. That's going to be fun to watch. And Kevin Smith, who did a load of stuff with him at Comic-Con, said, you know, genuinely, I think this is a brilliant, brilliant film. And it's not just the gags. It has a heart too, which is very important.
1: Yes, but I don't believe anything that Kevin Smith tells me.
0: Well, yeah, I mean, I've seen Kevin Smith's recent films and, you know, they're not perhaps, they don't quite live up to the potential that he showed in the 90s. However, you know, he's a nice guy. He knows a lot about movies. So I'm going to go with him on this one.
1: Sure. Okay, cool. Well, thank you for coming on our show. Book is called Be More Keanu. And are you doing film reviews on the radio at the moment?
0: Yeah, so on the Radio 2, Joe Wiley, who back in the day I used to work with on Radio 1, because we're now old, we're on Radio 2.
2: Just before you go, James, you're just going to play a game now very quickly.
0: Oh, let's do it. Yeah.
2: This game is called Better or Worse, and you have to say whether the next person is better or worse than the person before, based entirely on my own opinions, to score points.
0: Right, so I have to sex you.
2: Yes, exactly.
0: Right, okay.
2: Beginning with John Travolta. But is John Cusack better or worse than John Travolta?
1: Worse.
0: Better.
2: I think he is better.
1: Wow!
2: Is Joan Cusack better or worse than John Cusack?
0: I love Joan Cusack. I love her. But I think she's either equal or worse, so I'd say worse.
2: I think she's better. I love Joan Cusack.
0: Yeah.
2: Joan Collins, better or worse than Joan Cusack?
1: Worse,
2: correct.
0: Yeah.
2: Alyssa Joan Hart, better or worse than Joan Collins?
0: I see where this is going. Better.
2: Worse.
0: Oh, really?
2: Kevin Hart, better or worse than Melissa Joan Hart?
0: Better.
2: Kevin Costner, better or worse than Kevin Hart?
1: Better.
0: Worse.
2: Better.
0: Okay.
2: Kevin Spacey, better or worse than Kevin Costner?
0: Well, I mean, you know, are we talking acting or are we talking other things? I mean, he has to be worse. I can't say better.
1: Doesn't matter.
2: Kevin Bacon, I can't say better or worse than Kevin Spacey?
0: Better.
2: Andrew McCarthy, better or worse than Kevin Bacon?
1: Worse.
0: Worse.
2: Worse, but the high card. Melissa McCarthy, better or worse than Andrew McCarthy?
1: Better,
2: I think, yeah.
0: Yeah.
2: That was great, James. What's the score, Natalie? Seven!
1: Seven! Never mind. You tried. You scored a seven. That means you're not as good as Jen Brister or Jason Manfred with 10, Ken Cheng, Harry Hill, Luke Morley with 9, Susie Dent and Magical Bones with 8, but you are as good as Henry Normal, Johnny Vegas, and I'm being shouted at to do the game. Done the game, Natalie. If anything, we're ahead of schedule. So, yeah, you're equal with Henry Normal and Johnny Vegas. Yeah, but that is seventh, which is last place at the moment.
0: Oh, dear. Well, you see, a lot of those guys are comedians, right, as you are, so they must know you intimately from the scene.
2: No, not really. No, not really.
1: he's not met any of them before.
2: No.
0: Okay, fair enough. I was just not very good.
1: Sorry. That's poor. That's being a poor loser. That's a shame that you've ended a very nice hour.
0: I know. See, Keanu wouldn't do that, would he? You'd be gracious.
1: Lashing out. He would have taken it. Right. That was lovely. Thank you for talking to us.
0: Well, it's been a lovely to see you.
2: Be More Keanu. That's out now in shops. Thank you for coming on. And we're going to end now with Billy Idol, Speed.

0: It's Friday, Philip.
1: Air Friday.
2: Not every Friday. Most. How you doing, guys? It's Jack from the Jack Mate Show. Did we do it over Christmas?
3: All right, Jack. Mr. Pretender.
2: How are you? I hope you're well. You listen to FUBAR Radio. Today, we're doing a show all about England, all about Britain, all about the Queen, all about all things our country.
1: Tomorrow's St. George's Day.
4: And yesterday was the Queen's 90th birthday.
1: And the dragon died. Not the Queen. The St. George's...
2: What?
1: St. George's Day tomorrow.
2: Yeah.
1: And the dragon died.
2: Years ago.
1: Yeah.
2: Did it even happen, or is that a myth?
4: Yeah, 100%.
1: Will's going to tell us a little bit more of that later on.
2: Is that a myth?
4: Am I?
1: Yeah.
2: It's only a sheet.
4: It's not.
2: Later on in the show, we've got Vianic coming up, who you may know from... Did I pronounce that right?
4: Just call him Vooj.
2: Vooj. We've got Vooj coming up from Copper 90. Also has his own channel. You may know him as Bricka Bracka.
4: Yeah, sounds good.
2: Yeah, nice one, cool. And if you're lucky, we'll even be finishing on another Foo Boys play, which Tom has kindly written for us.
1: In the last 10 minutes, I wrote us a play.
2: Did you actually?
1: Yeah.
2: How's it going in terms
1: of... Oh, it's great. You wait to hear that, guys. It's going to knock your socks off.
2: Well, I'm looking forward to it.
4: Should be good. I'm excited. After last week's left us on another cliffhanger. It's almost like premeditated.
2: Last week's one was kind of... It annoyed me.
4: Why?
2: I left here with a heavy heart.
4: Why is that, my friend?
2: You wrote it. Because I wrote it and I thought it was a good one, and then you were just rushing it. And then the boys, I was like, come on, just go a little bit over six.
1: It cuts off when we go over six.
2: Well, why can't we fiddle with the knobs and make it last longer than six?
4: You got to leave the knobs on next door.
1: Bend time.
4: Have you got Bernard's watch?
2: No, but if
4: because that's the only way we're going on after six, my friend.
2: Why can't you just go, fuck it.
4: Okay, Duncan in here then. Have a word with him.
2: Where is he? Duncan?
5: Yeah. Yes?
2: can we make the show go until 6:05, please, Duncan?
4: What?
6: Okay.
2: No, I was just wondering, what were you saying to Will?
1: Doesn't matter.
2: Knieven?
1: No, it wasn't anything. There's no Knieven.
2: He's got his Knieven eyes on. You get your Knieven eyes on and your little pinchy hands out.
4: It's been pinchy today.
2: What have you been up to?
4: Last week I went home to my lovely parents.
2: How are they?
4: I constructed my first bit of flat pack furniture, which was a double bed.
2: Oh, did it take you long?
4: A couple of hours, yeah.
2: I did a bed recently.
4: How was that?
2: 30 minutes.
4: Fuck it.
2: Honestly.
4: 25 minutes.
2: Well, it took me 24, I don't want to say, but it did take me 24.
4: Cool.
2: Oh. Stop fucking about with the buttons.
4: I'm not fucking about with
2: good
4: the buttons.
2: Where's the sheet? Because I want to put a big cross through.
4: That's why we do this short segment, which I use, and then I cut this out for everyone who wants to know how to edit a podcast. And then we go into the chat, like, what have you been up to? Like, I'm on the sheet.
1: Okay.
4: All right.
2: Here's Marsikins for swimming. Do you know how to press that button?
4: Yeah, I can do that one.
2: Yeah, do that one then.

0: planet.
1: That was the Marsigans with swimming. Me and Tom just got caught in a conversation there.
0: About IMAX.
1: I'm back on Snapchat.
2: Oh, yeah, I've seen you've been enjoying it.
1: Yeah, been doing loads of Snapchats.
2: Shut the filters.
1: Yeah, they're very comical, aren't they?
2: Yes, they are.
1: My username on that is Jack Dean Innit.
2: Yeah, like why? Why?
1: Just because it's a bit of a play on the Stormzy Innit.
2: Is that what that was?
1: No, I made the username years ago, but it just comes in nicely now with what was Stormzy hitting the headlines and stuff. So if you are interested in... What, Stormzy's hitting the headlines, isn't he?
2: No, yeah.
1: I
2: think for more than just the phrase Innit. It's got an extensive music collection.
1: Will's defending him. Are you?
2: No, I am, because the grime scene's an up-and-coming thing, Jack, and you seem to be spitting all over it.
1: I didn't spit in bare, dirty tracks, mate. That's all I spit over.
2: All right, as long as they're dirty.
1: Yeah, drop a beat. I'll give you a sick fly tune.
0: Go on.
1: Not Boots and Cats.
0: Yeah.
1: Oh, no, that's not grimy enough.
0: Go on, what do you want? I'm red. Yeah, you do it. We both do it.
2: All right.
0: No, you're maybe spitting rhymes over it. We don't.
1: Thank you very much for the beats.
0: But why you didn't do anything?
1: I don't, because I'm not Doc Brown. I can't just make up rhymes on the spot.
0: Ooh, if you want to hear Doc Brown,
2: Tuesday 4 till 6 with Hugh Joseph, who I believe is still outside.
1: Lovely stuff. Lovely stuff. So yeah, I'm back on Snapchat. If you want to add me on there,
0: when did you go off Snapchat?
1: I just went off it for a while, for about a year.
0: This is when you're settling into the new house. No, you fucking. You weren't off it for a year.
1: I was just doing one Snapchat every now and then, because my old phone loaded it really slowly. I was thinking, like, just because I feel like this show is getting very dull, I thought today I'd just do the show in a different accent.
2: Go on.
1: So
2: why don't you do it in like an Indian accent?
0: Oh, come on.
3: I'm joking, obviously. I'm joking, Tom.
1: How would you go about doing that?
2: Maybe do a Norwich accent.
1: I can't.
2: Okay. Oh, there you go. That's good.
1: Is it?
0: No.
1: Yeah. No.
0: No.
1: Really?
2: Do a Brendan Dassey one.
1: Don't garble garble.
0: Don't talk strange.
1: What if I do Scouser?
0: Yeah.
2: Okay.
1: Okay, so coming up on the show later on, we've got Fuse. No, is it Fuse?
2: That's no. Rank.
1: Who up next?
0: London.
1: What, mate?
0: Yeah, not bad. You?
1: Too bad,
0: so
1: mate.
0: So before the show, we were sitting in Chili's and something kind of rather awkward happened, didn't it?
1: No.
0: We were doing swaps with our we do stickers now. We collect stickers for Euro 2016. Me, Will and Jack. Will hasn't really started properly.
1: Will's just got his grubby fingers all over our swaps.
0: Why haven't you started properly, Will?
2: Because I want to bulk buy and I'm just waiting to get paid so I can bulk buy. Like, I know
0: when
2: if you get
0: say
2: one
0: bulk,
2: or two.
0: What, how many do you
2: I want to get like 20 packs a go.
0: That's 10 quid, mate.
1: Can't afford 10 quid.
2: I'm running. I've spent my money out of this.
1: Really?
2: And I want big night tonight.
1: Fair play.
0: Where are you going tonight?
2: Just go to a pub next door, but I'm meeting an old uni mate coming up who I actually shared a bedroom with in the first year of uni.
0: A bed or bedroom?
2: Sometimes a bed, but mostly just the bedroom.
0: Lovely. But anyway, as I was saying, whilst we were doing the swaps, a certain kind of party came into the pub.
1: Mm.
2: Oh, and it was a big party.
1: It was banging.
2: Woo!
0: It was awake.
2: I was awake after they came in. What was it? Come on, tell them.
0: No, well, it was just purely awake.
1: Awake. People were mourning.
0: Mm. Whilst we were swapping.
1: Yeah. Wasn't great, was it?
0: No, but we carried on.
1: What can you do in a situation like that?
0: Well, I don't think we were in the wrong, because we were just...
1: We were there first. Fuck them.
0: Well, not fuck them, but we were there.
2: You were there first, but I wouldn't say fuck them.
0: Yeah.
2: They had reserved the area.
1: I'm learning.
2: But fucking there first. We'll take it somewhere else.
0: We take it outside. It's raining.
1: Well, I feel like...
0: Will get wet.
1: I feel like every Friday I'm being media trained.
2: By
1: you.
2: you can say we were here first,
1: but you can't say fuck him. Can I call him a cunt? No, you can't.
2: Maybe we shouldn't do media training on air.
0: Yeah.
1: Okay, next week. Maybe this week if we're running short on segments.
2: Maybe. So are they still in there? Can we go for a drink after?
0: Well,
1: I once did a show for just a really terrible show for BBC Three.
0: Sounds good, man.
1: I had to.
2: What was it called?
1: House moving out. My mum and
0: a lot of my friends recognise you from that.
1: Do they?
0: That's how they know you.
1: Yeah, I was a twat on that as well.
0: Yeah.
1: Yeah, proper villain.
2: It's not like.
1: I'll train you. You don't say stuff like that to the boss man.
0: The boss man.
2: The boss man. You've been listening to too much Stormzy.
1: Oh dear.
0: In it.
1: So it was called like the Hotel of Mum and Dad. It was
2: Oh, I remember the series.
1: Yeah, I was
2: on
1: that.
0: Yours was just called Hotel of Dad, wasn't it?
1: Why do you laugh at shit like that?
2: Because I know it's coming. I just know what is. I can see cogs are returning.
1: Out of all the topics,
2: out
1: of all the topics and dig outs that you should grab and run with, I don't think that's one you should run with.
0: Last time,
2: because it's so bad.
0: Last time,
1: right? Lucky I can take it.
0: Yeah.
1: So I did a show called Hotel of Mum and Dad, and I had to move out with my girlfriend at the time, and we had to...
2: Fiona?
1: Nah, my ex-girlfriend.
0: I'm sorry. This was years ago, wasn't it?
1: Yeah, years ago.
2: Oh, right.
1: I had Majora and all that going on.
2: Oh, right, that long
1: ago. Yeah, and I had to move out, and basically, because the show wasn't that in-depth, it was literally just moving out of a house, they needed to put some layers into it. So they made me... All he does is make YouTube videos.
2: Oh, and then they got layabout.
1: Yeah, and then they got me outside the door.
0: Did they do that? They span you to be a lazy bastard?
1: Pretty much, yeah. And then they were like, because back then I weren't making any money from it and that, and they asked me how much I earned, so they say on the thing, yeah, makes £100 a month, like, making videos. Yeah, and then I'm literally just laying there on my girlfriend's...
0: Where were you living at the time?
1: Well, I was everything was fine, yeah, but for the sake of the show, they made us lie.
0: Yeah, yeah.
1: So that I was only with my girlfriend for 2 months at the time. They said you have to say a year. So Jack's been with Olivia for a year. And then I was living at home, she was living at hers, but they made out I was living at her house.
0: Dirty scrounger, yeah?
1: What?
0: Trying to make you look like a dirty scrounger.
1: Yeah, sponging off of his girlfriend's mum.
2: Oh my God.
1: And there was a shot of me, right?
0: Sponging her mum.
1: laying on a sofa.
2: It's the only bath I get.
1: I was laying on the sofa and her mum came in. I went, what's one of them? No, I didn't. I was laying there. She came in. She gave me a cup of tea. And they were like... No, they went, right, just pass him this cup of tea that she didn't even make. She passed it to him and they overlaid it. It was Nick Grimshaw. And he went, Jack demands cups of tea. I didn't even know what's in the cup. But anyway, so going back, there's a reason I say this story is because I was a YouTuber and they wanted to develop me throughout the episode. So at the end, they were like, what do you want to... No, at the start, they were like, what do you want to be? I was like, comedian. I'll be a comedian. They were like, all right, cool. So on the last day, they went, okay, so we've actually booked you a gig. You've got your first stand-up gig tonight. I was like, I haven't written anything. They were like, all right, well, you got till 6, and it's now 3:30, so you got 2.5 hours.
2: That's disgusting.
1: And then they took me to this pub, and I'd done a bit of stand-up before, so I just ripped that. And then they took me to this pub, and I walked in there. I was shitting myself. I've never been so nervous. I went in there, and I was with a couple of friends, and I'm not making this up. There was a grown man lying in the middle of the floor, crying. And I walked into the pub and I looked at him and I was like, what's going on here? They were like, oh, he's just been to his dad's funeral. He's really drunk. There's a wake going on. So I assumed that we wouldn't be doing the thing anymore. So I just sat there and all my nerves went. And then the barman came over and went, which one's the comedian? I was like, I'm still doing it. And then I was trying to chat to him to learn about like the pub and stuff. I was like, do you do like stand-up nights a lot then? He went, first one. I was like, okay, this is going to go good. And then my first joke, there was literally just 5 people stood at the bar listening to me, and the first joke was in no... I know what I'm like, I can say offensive stuff, right? But was in no way offensive to anyone in that room. And there was a guy at the front, like a Muslim guy, and he went like that and tuttered at me, shook his head and walked off. So people were looking at him thinking, was there some, like, underlying context?
2: What was it?
1: It was shit. Yeah. There was a tweet that said... if you find somebody attractive, you're actually least likely to laugh at their jokes.
2: Right.
1: It was like this weird like fact, and I went, so if you lot think I'm unfunny, that's kind of a win-win. Like me and him, and he went, and I don't know if he didn't like gays or anything like that, but he went, oh, and turned his nose up and walked off.
2: Perhaps
1: he
2: just thought you were shit.
0: when they shot the guy like laying on the floor, did they just Nick Grimshaw say over the top of it, go, he's just ruffling?
1: No, my girlfriend's mum just walked in and gave him a cup of tea.
2: This man's weak at the knees from the joke.
0: Jack sponging off comedy.
2: Do you get paid for something like that?
1: They give me like a weekly, how much I'd be making if I was kind of on the dole living in a house.
2: Mm-hmm.
1: Yeah.
2: Oh, that's good.
0: How long did they cover you for?
1: It was utter bollocks though, because they gave me some money and they were like, you've got to live on this, £50. And then they'd take us to like these certain locations, so we'd have to go to like the beach, so me and my ex could walk along the beach and that'd be a good shot. And they'd go, oh, here's Here's 15 quid, get some fish and chips. Here's a tenner, get some beers in. Oh, because they, when I moved out, they went, are you going to have a house party? I genuinely went, oh, I'll probably just have some people around for FIFA. They went, no, I have a house party. Because they want me to use all my money.
2: Yeah.
1: And I was like, yeah, but then I won't have any money left for the rest of the week. And they literally gave me more money and went, go get beers. I was like, what is this teaching me? This isn't, you literally are just building a show how you want it. It's not...
0: When you start doing that kind of thing, or working that kind of thing, it just takes down the wall, and you know exactly what every show is pretty much.
1: Yeah,
2: we had some producers came into our school for a Channel 4 show, and they wanted to like interview our group of friends. What? Go on, Tom.
0: No.
1: Do you know where this is going?
0: No, but I had a thing I was going to say, but I didn't.
2: No. And yeah, they wanted to interview our group of friends who were going on a lads' holiday in the summer. But basically, it was when I was in my first band, and we were playing at the local pub called the Dog and Pheasant, and we were like, oh, Channel 4 are going to come down in here. So we got to the venue, and literally all round the venue was like, Channel 4 recording here tonight. It's Bromsgrove, shithole, so everyone's like going mad about it.
1: Yeah.
2: And then, like, Channel 4 pulled the plug on the last minute, and then the bloke was just there going, were they here, the film crew coming? And I was like, no, they're the night.
1: That's a shame.
2: Six people turned up that night.
0: Really?
2: Maybe seven or eight.
1: It's kind of like a thing that happened in Thetford. My dad's mate, whom my dad reckons he's got a lot of funny mates, but this mate isn't one of them. Like, he's just your standard mate.
2: Right.
1: Went, oh, yeah, Steve, I'm randomly going to be I'm just going to be a comedian. And they were all like, the fuck? Like, but they couldn't say, what the fuck? They were all like... Yeah, all right, yeah.
2: Give it a go.
1: And then he said that he was doing, like, little pubs and that. None of them had been to see him, because he'd just come and go, I did that pub last night. They'd be like, why didn't you tell us? We'd have popped down. So it was all a bit bullshitty. And then he went, I've got a gig on Friday, and I'm supporting Jason Manford. And they were like, fucking hell. Well, he must actually be good. Like, yeah. He's going to have to back this up, but there's no way he can get out of it. So, it was coming, like, Wednesday. He was like, yeah, 2 days. Like, Thursday, they were like, oh, yeah, we're going to get all the family down. And they got there. And there was a big sign outside the pub saying the comedian's name that said, supporting Jamie Madford.
2: Jamie Madford?
1: But it specifically told them Jason Manford to be like, oh, I got it wrong, yeah, Yeah, shit.
2: Was he any good?
1: No, not really. Not really.
0: I want to know more of your material for your stand-up.
2: How long did you set?
1: It was terrible. It's just reading Uber facts off Twitter. You remember that? And just dissecting those. They're not really facts. Like, I'm just talking about that, really.
2: You signed up for Edinburgh this year?
1: Nah. Glasgow.
2: Mixing things up this year.
1: Bottled in the neck.
2: Gonna do Addison Lee facts, actually. It's a bit different to my usual routine, but sign me up.
1: Addison Lee?
0: Uber.
1: Uber facts, not... Oh, you're making a joke?
2: Yeah.
0: Fuck
1: me. Oh, let's go to a song.
2: Let's go. Perhaps I should start doing stand up. Anyone? Tweet in. Should Will, that's producer Will, do stand up material?
1: No, let's not do that. Have you ever debated doing comedy?
0: Yeah, I have.
1: What, go on.
2: You're a funny man.
0: What do you mean, go on?
1: What would you write about?
0: I thought, well, I'll have a little thing when this song plays. When it comes back, I'll have a minute's worth of stand up.
1: Really?
0: Yep, I'm going to think of it now.
1: I've got a video coming up in a couple of weeks' time about five types of kids you see at every school, and I wrote that in a very stand-up way, so I think I could easily take that to stage. Like I was saying to Tom, I'm a little bit nervous because at the end of the video I get a tiny little bit ranty and I kind of want to swerve away from that, but I naturally came back. But
2: yeah,
1: it's not bad.
2: What type of kids are there?
1: So, for example, you've got the naughty kid. Like, right. Every school's got the naughty kid.
2: Little shit.
1: But, yeah, why did he get all the treats?
2: Yeah.
1: Do you know what I mean? That's like, I went through school without hitting anyone, but he didn't hit anyone for 45 minutes. He's getting treated to a fucking fortnight at Alton Towers. Do you know what I mean?
2: Fortnight's a bit far.
1: Well, he lived there, mate. He lived there.
2: The joke was on him.
0: He was a smiler.
2: Oh, I was going to say that.
1: Yeah.
2: I didn't... Yeah. All right, I'll give you that one.
0: There's the deluded kid, yeah, who thinks that his band's going to be recorded by Channel 4.
1: And
0: come
1: you,
0: on down.
1: Did you ever have the naughty? I don't know if our naughty kid was too naughty, but he would like obviously not go to any lessons. So you'd be in.
0: I think our kid was naughtier than your kid.
1: Well,
2: sorry, Tom, I'm gonna have to pull you up because I think my kid was naughtier than your kid.
1: My kid was always my kid. Like we was in the classrooms, he'd be outside in the corridors, literally just smashing shit every day. I don't know why they didn't get
2: what
1: rid of
2: mean,
1: him.
2: What do you mean, like
1: just?
2: Oh, right.
1: You could hear him smashing
2: shit.
1: What, he's got a gun? No, but he had, like, a baseball bat one day.
2: A baseball bat? Why is he not taking that off it?
1: That's what I'm thinking. Oi, mate, we were hid in the classroom, cowering.
2: Cowering?
3: fuck off.
4: I'll tell you what it was like.
3: Fucking Columbine.
4: It was like that scene from Harry Potter and the Philosopher's Stone where the troll's walking down the corridor and they're all hid in the toilet.
3: No, like, fuck. This is going on every day.
0: You shoved your wand up his nose and then...
4: I didn't do nothing. Like, even the teachers were scared of him.
3: How has he got... You mean a rounders bat?
0: Yeah, must rounders.
4: It wasn't rounders, it was baseball.
3: Who plays... Right, one, who plays baseball in PE?
0: Yep.
3: Two, if he's not playing in PE, was he a Major League Baseball fan?
4: Nah.
3: Exactly.
4: I remember what he did do once. What? You know them big blue bags that used to rugby tackle to practice? He got one of them and hit it around the PE teacher's head.
3: No, he didn't.
4: He did.
0: What happened to him?
4: I don't know why he never got expelled. He just sort of hung about a bit.
0: Was he just another teacher?
4: Nah.
0: Headmaster?
4: Nah.
3: Well, how naughty was your naughty kid?
0: Oh, my naughty...
4: I've out-naughtied you.
0: No, you haven't.
4: Go on.
0: Well, my naughty kid walked around with a big American football. And he just threw it at people. And then, like, you know those big blue sacks?
3: Yeah.
4: Will's one's going to be really indie. Throw boomerangs at people. It used to come back to him. Just doing that.
3: But he used to bring
0: They were weapons, weren't they, boomerangs, originally?
4: Originally?
3: Yeah, you could take someone's head off.
0: Aboriginally.
3: Oh!
0: Thank you. That's my stand-up. The next song is Foles, Mountain at My Gates.
4: You fucking smashed that, man.

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1: I see a mountain. That was Falls with Mountain at My Gates. Just been informed it was on FIFA. I do not recognise it from there one bit.
2: Last year or this year?
3: Last year, I think.
2: Yeah, last year, 100%.
1: Really? Honey P?
2: Honey P, darling.
1: So, as this show is all about British, the best of British, we're going to find out how British are you, Tom? How British are you, Will? Okay. Oh, yeah. And I found a quiz, not so much a quiz, but just more of a debate by the lovely BuzzFeed. We're going to run through it and just find out.
3: Sure thing. Should we question me first?
1: I want you to both discuss it at the same time.
3: Oh, we decide between us what we're going to go for. I like that, Jack. I like that a lot.
1: There is some answers on it, but I'd rather you come up with your own, and then we'll discuss as and when, right? So think of this.
3: Can I just wish the Queen a very, very happy birthday? And I think you should know, here at FUBAR...
1: Why don't we get the Queen in as a guest?
3: All right, one sec.
1: To play What Willy Wants.
4: Hello.
2: Hello, Mrs. Queen.
1: It's not how the Queen sounds.
4: Welcome to your own show.
1: Sounds like...
2: Oh, look, it's the Princess Royal Anne. Hello, Anne.
5: Oh, hello.
2: Oh, have you been smoking?
1: Pat Butcher,
5: I've had a few of those drinkies. Back to Liz.
4: Hello, shut up.
1: Why are they flirting?
2: Fuck off.
4: Anne. Yeah, look at this. Dead arm.
5: Oh, fuck off, Elizabeth.
4: Oh, dear. Anyway, what you got to ask me? Oh, gosh.
1: I want to ask you if Tom can come back.
4: Beans, huh?
1: I want to ask you if Tom can come back.
4: Sure thing. One second. Sexy.
3: So, I imagine.
6: See you later.
3: So, what's his question?
2: Are you like with Jax now?
3: Yeah, pretty much.
1: Let's not. We've done my mum. Let's not do my nan.
3: Ooh. Tune in next week when we do Jack's nan.
1: You're about to go on holiday at 7 a.m. You're sat in the departure lounge of Heathrow Airport. What do you drink? What's your drink of choice?
3: My drink is a lovely bubbly beer.
1: Is it really?
3: It sure is. If we're going on holiday, who am I going with?
2: Who's he going on holiday with, Jack? Tell him.
1: No.
3: Who am I going on holiday with?
1: I'm not telling you any more specifics.
3: Is it your...
1: Huh? I'm not any more specific.
3: Okay, well, I'm going to have a bubbly beer. And I think Will, if I know Will, we'll have a bubbly cider, sir.
2: Two ticks there, I'll have a bubbly cider.
3: Ooh.
2: I'm so damn bubbly.
1: Okay, number two.
2: Okay.
1: The hairdresser holds up the mirror. You hate your new haircut.
3: Oh,
2: if you're
3: bit close to home, isn't it, Jack?
1: What are you doing?
2: Why are you crying, Jack?
3: I would say perfect. If they've cut it and there's nothing you can do about it, it's like, perfect, yeah, I like it.
2: I'd say, very reasonable. Great prices. Do you do shaving?
3: It's a very original haircut, sir. Mm. Abstract.
1: You're introduced to a new colleague, but don't quite catch their name. How do you react?
3: Hey, guy. Keep calling him guy. Or maybe say, have you got any nicknames? He's like, no, everyone just calls me John. I was like, okay, John.
1: So ask if they've got any nicknames, not an answer on air, Will.
2: I have to do it a lot in this job as well, because obviously I meet quite a lot of guests, so I just kind of get in the right ballpark. So if it's like a Jason, Justin, it's John, sorry, I was just going to say that. Just try and say three or four names, and then hopefully you're in the right ballpark.
3: So sorry, John, for me, so for that, I'm forgetting your name.
1: I'm going to guess their name.
2: Who's John?
1: This one, you have to be very honest with yourselves.
3: Okay.
1: When did you last have a cup of tea?
3: This morning, sir.
1: Oh, always coffees in the AM for me.
3: No, the girlfriend made me a cup of tea. I said, thank you, I drank it up.
1: You?
2: I don't drink tea.
3: Ooh!
1: Shh. Why not?
2: That was a grenade.
3: That was a piano going down the stairs.
2: I just never liked it. I only started drinking coffee when I was at uni, so...
3: You smoke quite a lot, though.
2: Fuck off, do I?
3: Yeah.
2: I
1: do.
2: I don't.
3: You love a cigarette.
2: I do not.
1: What? Hang on. Why does... Will's got... What are them button things? He's got menthol ones or something. What
2: I don't they, smoke. Well, I, no. I used to.
3: E-cig, isn't it?
2: Yeah.
1: E-cig, yeah.
3: He's like, oh, if I go home, mum can't smell it. E-cig.
1: Oh, yeah.
2: You wind up merchants here.
1: What are you on about?
2: Shut up, dickhead.
1: I remember when you got on the train last week, you got a bit of chewing gum, you wet it and was rubbing it on your gums, and I was like, what the fuck does that do? He was like, that takes the stink away, so when I kiss Judith, she don't know I'm a 20 a day man.
3: You turned into Nick Nevin at the end.
2: Oh, fuck you, Al.
1: Oh, no one wants to turn into Nick Nevin.
3: No.
1: Number five. You wave at your friend... Tom instantly on the no. You wave at your friend in the street, then realise it wasn't them. What do?
3: Itch your head.
1: Right?
2: What?
3: Wave it.
2: You meet your friend, wave
3: no,
2: at them.
3: No, you think it's your friend, you wave, it's not them. What do you do?
4: Oh, it could be a new friend of mine.
2: Yeah.
4: Hello?
2: Yeah, that's it. Just go after them.
3: Chase them down.
2: I'm waving at you!
1: You and your partner are both adamant that each other should eat the last hobnob. How do you resolve the situation?
2: I'll be honest, I'd have already eaten it.
5: Yeah? You love a fucking biscuit. Always beside your bed, there's a pack of biscuits.
1: I didn't think that'd be... Argue about it and break up as an option.
5: I wouldn't do
1: what they say and eat it.
2: I'd
5: half it.
1: Oh, split it into two
5: as
1: an option.
5: Yeah, that's what I'd do.
2: I had a pack of... whole pack of milk.
5: You like the chocolate ones, don't you?
2: Dark chocolate digestive.
5: Yeah,
2: last
5: you
2: night.
5: Like the chocolate ones.
2: Night before that, I had a jumbo pack of Miller's cookies, which I did let Emma finish, actually. She had the last two.
1: That's usually because you've got the munchies, though, isn't it? She's been banning suits.
2: Yeah, the only time I had weed was at uni, and I had it twice, and I fell asleep on both occasions.
1: No, that's not the only time.
5: Yeah, but you woke up in Jamaica.
1: Yeah. And you got that Bob Marley tattoo.
2: Yeah, but that's it.
5: But you like the chocolate biscuits, don't you? Like the chocolate ones?
2: Yeah, the chocolatey ones. They're nice for my mouth.
1: Someone knocks into you at a bar and spills their beer on you. What do you do?
5: Well, they spill the beer on me?
1: Yeah. They knock into you and spill the beer on you.
5: If this is Will's answer, he would take his jumper off and squeeze it into his mouth.
2: You fucking little cunt.
5: Alright. No, have a fag and calm down, sir.
1: That's withdrawals, that is.
2: Fuck
5: you.
2: He's
5: got the shakes.
2: You're messing me up, man. No, I'd probably apologise. I always apologise.
5: Knocking into you?
2: I got knocked off my bike once, completely swiped out, and I still apologise to the woman.
5: Really?
2: Yeah.
1: Why?
2: I just don't know. I didn't know. I was new to riding on the road.
5: I cycled really fast and the car pulled out. I smacked into it. It was right down the end of my road. I cycled home really quickly, didn't look at them, and I hid under my bed for 20 minutes because I thought they were going to come to my door.
2: Did they?
5: No.
1: You hid under your bed?
5: Yeah, I thought, if they come to the door, I don't know what they were going to say because, in a way, I was the one that was hurt. But, yeah.
2: Fuck.
5: Yeah.
1: I remember once I was walking up this... this was when I was a little shit. This was when I was number one chav. I was walking up the hill with my bike, and I accidentally hit this wing mirror in this car. Like, and I'd just been playing tennis. This sounds like bullshit. It's not. And I hit this car, and this geezer come out, and he's running up the hill, and I had the bike, and I was running with it like that. He's like, "Oi, come here, you fucking ginger, blah, blah, blah." And then I was like, one day I'm going to die this. But I was running up, and I stood there, and I threw my bike down.
5: Oh, you didn't do what I think you did.
1: What?
5: You definitely didn't hit a tennis ball at him. Did you?
1: Yeah. Straight in the face.
5: Oh, fuck.
1: I was only nine, and I threw a ball up and went... And it went like fucking Zoltan's arrow.
2: Who's Zoltan?
1: No idea, but
2: Zoltan Gera.
1: Yeah, the West Brom winger.
2: When we were doing our bike ride from London to Paris, one of the lads just... There was a row of cars, and he literally just disappeared behind it. And there was this bloke across the road just laughing. And he's like, "What happened to him?" And I was like, "Oh, he just got hit by a big wet salmon." And the bloke went, "Oh, really?" I was like, "No, of course not, cunt. Fuck, you know, he just hit the car."
5: The big wet salmon.
2: Yeah.
5: He's got a big wet salmon.
2: But it's like,
5: really?
2: No, he didn't, mate.
1: Your flat is freezing cold, but it's
2: a trout.
1: But it's too early in the year to put your heating on. What do you do?
2: Blankets, blankets, blankets, blankets.
5: Blankets and jumpers.
2: Onesies.
5: And then you get to bumpers.
2: Oh, Nozza. Giving us a little insight to his...
5: With the Queenie.
1: Are England going to win the Euros?
2: 100%. 100%.
5: We're going to get into the quarters.
1: They'll lose the quarterfinals on penalties.
5: Yep.
1: Is an option.
2: We'll win the tournament.
1: We've got two more. You're sat in the window seat of a plane and you need the loo, but the person in the aisle seat is asleep. What do you do?
5: Oh, I probably have to hold it in and wait, or maybe start humming to wake him up slightly, but do it subtly.
2: I've got a weak bladder, so I'd probably just piss myself.
1: Okay, that's not an option.
5: That's strange, because in the...
2: Piss myself's not an option.
5: In the play, there's a... Actually, it's something about you and...
2: Pissing.
5: The other one.
1: You start to bump into a new colleague on the train to work every morning. What do you do?
5: What?
2: Chat to them.
5: Say again.
1: You start to bump into a new colleague on the train to work every morning. What do you do?
2: Chat to them.
5: Talk to them. Oh, fucking...
1: You chat to him. What if it was Dave, though? He just had a gatto every morning.
2: Dave wouldn't be in here. He'd be fucking getting on a hot... Fuck. He'd be getting carried in.
5: Who's the one here that you don't like?
1: Dave.
2: Who?
5: The one that works here you don't like.
2: Oh, Jacob. Fucking well annoying.
1: Oh, you're joking about it, but when you was outside having a fag, are you?
2: Don't smoke!
1: What do you do? Just talk to him? Be nice?
2: Yeah.
1: All right, let's find out how...
2: Joe, what would you do with your
1: how
2: college?
1: British you are.
2: Huh?
1: You got as British as Stephen Fry walking a corgi outside Buckingham Palace. Congratulations, lads.
5: Thanks. Is that good?
1: It says you're awkward, you're easily embarrassed, you're sickeningly polite. You're as British as they come. So I would say that's very good. That's outstanding. So I'd like you all to stand to your feet today as I get this sword and I place it onto Will's right shoulder.
6: That's not a sword.
1: And now your left shoulder.
6: Why is it made of pork?
4: Why are you peeling it back?
1: Oh dear. I was trying to knight you, but you got all weird.
6: Where have you got 3 pounds of sausages?
1: That's enough of that, Will. Jesus, that was our birthday the other day, mate. Don't fucking prolong it. Let's have a song.

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1: Payne and Sylvester Incorporated.
2: Apparently, I've got a handsome penis. It's not just nice looking, apparently it's actually handsome.
3: Yeah, but then, if it's too handsome, she's going to be more interested in that than your face.
2: That's the plan.
3: If she didn't give you, like, some affection in the face.
4: No, wait. Don't you talk to me, like, to my face.
5: Oh, God, I wish you paid me attention sometimes.
4: She's always sucking my dick.
5: Said absolutely no male.
4: Find him. Bring him in.
3: I know he's out there.
5: Oh, God. This is the most I've laughed on any show.
2: Honestly.
0: Every Wednesday.
1: Payne and Sylvester Incorporated.
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6: What was that banger?
7: The Hunter, you said you didn't like him earlier.
6: I didn't say that, Will.
8: You slagged him right off.
7: You slagging him right off.
5: Mate, if it weren't for you, wouldn't you, you would not know about him.
7: Yeah?
5: Yeah.
7: I would. Emma told me about him.
5: Nah, she. Yeah, but you ignored her.
7: Huh?
5: Yeah. You were saying really out of order things about
7: her. Should we carry on with the next good song?
8: So this is the part of the show where we like to talk to an unsigned act.
5: We usually do this bit, Will, so if you want to go outside for a fag or anything, mate.
7: Yeah, it's fine. You're a fucking dead after. I swear to God. I'll knock you out.
5: Nah, is your mum listening to this?
7: She'll probably turn off now in disgust.
5: Yeah, loads of fags. Get the filters ready, mum. Right, don't know what that means.
8: No idea what that means.
5: Go on then, Noz.
8: So this week we were talking to the guitarist from Cannons, Steve Campbell. Steve, are you there, mate?
9: Hey, man, how's it going?
6: Hello, good, Steve.
5: I'm just saying hello.
9: Thanks.
5: Go on, Tom. I'm just saying hello. I'm Jack, by the way.
9: Nice to meet you, Jack.
5: You too, man.
9: Yeah, man.
8: Talking over each other already, that's great. So how things are going, man?
9: Yeah,
5: wait. Why don't we just restart this whole thing again? Tom, how about me and you do the interview, but we do it properly?
8: Okay, you start.
5: Okay, no, by all means, go ahead.
8: How are things going?
9: Very well, thank you.
8: Good, I'm very glad. So you guys have been gigging quite a lot recently for your EP Transparent.
9: Yeah, man. We released the EP in October last year and had our first launch gig at the Portland Arms in Cambridge, and since then we've been steadily gigging around the Cambridge area and London mostly, to be honest, since that release. So yeah, it's been good, man. It's been a busy 5 or 6 months for us.
8: Yeah, perfect. Because you guys are kind of positioned all over the shop, aren't you? Like Pools in Brighton, the singer.
9: Yeah. God, it's a bit of a weird one, man. So like, I'm based in Cambridge, Paul's in Brighton, Ben and Luke, the bassist and drummer, they're based in London as well, so yeah, it's a big effort to get together and practice and stuff, but we kind of make it work.
8: Yeah, man.
9: Yeah, not too bad.
8: Oh, cool.
5: Well, why is your band called Cannons, mate? Are you an Arsenal fan or any?
9: Nah, man, not me. Cannons. It was just kind of a. Well, to be honest, it was the name when I joined the band.
8: Steve, I'm going to interrupt you here because actually I have a story about this. I don't know if you've been told it, but me and Ben used to jam before.
5: Ben's
8: the drummer. Me and Ben jammed before.
5: This is complicated. This is like making a murderer.
8: And
5: Jesus.
8: I said to Ben, we'll call it the Cannons. And it was like, all right. And then later on down the line, I met up with Paul, and Paul was like, yeah, me and Ben are jammed. So I called, have you got a name? He was like, yeah, Cannons. Ben thought of the name.

0: I thought, I'll interject.
1: Should have heard him before you came on, Steve. Absolutely slating it.
0: Yeah, I was, oh, I brought your facts, didn't I, Will?
2: Steve, what kind of music do you do, mate?
3: I guess it kind of falls into, like, alternative rock, but the four of us have very different influences, so being from Scotland, Biffy Clyro, like, my favourite band,
2: right,
3: like that, you know. I think, generally, I would describe it as kind of alternative rock.
2: Oh, lovely.
3: I think, like, Thrice are, like, one of my main influences.
2: Okay.
3: But we've been, we describe it as being like Don Broco sometimes.
4: That's cool.
3: Sometimes,
2: oh, nice.
3: Like Thrice.
2: Nice.
3: Sometimes like Reuben, which I think are three very different bands. So
0: yeah.
3: I kind of hope our music, you know, they have very different influences. So I hope that translates in our EP.
2: Lovely, sir.
1: Steve, you ever heard of a band called Airship?
3: Airship?
1: Airship.
3: Nah, man.
1: Nah, alright, have a good day anyway.
0: Who's Airship?
1: Nah, it's just, you know, it's alright. You got more questions on that.
0: Let's talk about other people's bands when we're doing an interview with Steve from the Cannons.
1: Just they supported Biffy Clyro.
0: Okay.
1: And Paper Shapes.
0: You're currently working on your next EP, aren't you, Steve?
3: Yeah, man, we've been in Valhalla Studios working with Danny Lambert.
4: Lovely.
3: So
4: Lambert.
3: We've just started working our next single at the moment, and yeah, hoping to record the EP in the next few months with Danny. So
2: Steve, just
3: sounding pretty good so far, mate.
2: Just between me and you, do you think Danny stinks a bit?
3: Yeah, a little.
2: No, I hope the recording's going well. Is it for your EP? This could be wrong. It might already be out.
0: That's already out.
2: Is Transparent already out?
0: That's the one out currently.
3: Yeah, man, that's out on iTunes, Spotify, all that stuff. Yeah, man. So that came out in October. So.
2: Oh,
3: yeah,
2: sweet.
3: This will be our EP number 2.
2: Oh, wicked.
0: And Jack, this part of the interview where Jack likes to do is slightly different questions. We're not just the standard kind of small talk. He comes in with some slightly bizarre questions, Steve. So if you're ready for some weird ones.
2: This one's a bit symbolic and you might have to look within yourself to find the answer for this. If your music was an animal, not the animal performing the music, because let's be face it, you could pick any animal, that'd be shit. Just if your music was an animal, what would it be and why?
3: If our music was an animal.
2: Yeah.
3: Right, I'll not try to be too cliche.
0: Be as eggy as you want.
5: A tiger, because we roar.
3: A lion.
1: Oh my god!
2: Oh, go
1: yeah,
2: on.
1: Nah, Steve,
3: man. I don't know. I reckon, something like a gazelle, mate.
0: Ooh.
3: Go out there.
0: Ooh,
3: you
0: okay.
3: You know, it's quite fast, energetic, springs about.
0: I like that.
3: Sometimes gets eaten by lions and that, you know, that's life.
0: That's love.
2: Nice.
0: Yeah, I like that.
2: And a very similar question. if your music was a flavour of crisp.
0: And it could be a brand, if that helps.
2: Yeah.
1: McCoy's.
3: A flavour.
1: Deep rich.
3: Oh, yeah, I love McCoy's, man.
0: Musical quavers?
2: Ooh.
1: Hey?
2: Well, don't say salt and vinegar. We've had a lot of salt and vinegar.
0: Yeah.
3: I don't know, maybe like Worcestershire sauce.
1: Well, if you're going to say it, mate, pronounce it right, Jesus.
3: Yeah, sorry, mate. Scottish,
1: that's where I'm from, so show a bit of respect.
2: Yeah, Will's a Birmingham boy.
3: That one, that flavour, you know, something a bit different. People
1: Worcestershire
3: like
1: sauce.
3: It, but, yeah.
2: Okay.
0: Worcestershire.
2: Would you rather be number one in the charts with any of your singles that you so desire, or would you rather sell out Wembley, but just once?
0: Ooh.
3: Oh, I sell out Wembley just once, man.
2: Yeah.
1: Everyone said that, didn't they?
3: Yeah.
0: That's a cool answer. If you say
3: charge
0: the
3: bullshit, mate.
0: Yeah.
2: Steve, you can be honest with me. Is that a bullshit question? Because I'm asking everyone who comes on, and if I'm making myself look a mug with that, then...
3: Mate, either or would be great. I wouldn't turn down the chance to be number one on the charts, babe. You know, if I had the choice. Yeah,
2: okay.
3: No, it's a good question, mate. Good question.
2: Oh, thank you very much.
1: What about a number one album?
3: Oh, number one album?
0: Hmm.
3: More is that like in the rock charts?
0: It's more,
3: or like,
0: it's more money, Steve.
3: Charts?
0: It's more money on the table there.
1: So that's the overall charts.
3: No, I'd have to go Wembley.
1: What about two albums?
0: Oh, fuck off, Will. If you could go on tour with any band, Steve, that's a better question. It'll
2: yeah.
0: be Biffy Clyro.
2: Yeah, he's going to say Biffy Clyro. But you can't do Biffy Clyro because they're in a terrible accident.
0: Oh, come on, man.
2: No, but what if they were in a theoretical world?
1: I think he's just said Airship, actually.
2: Which band would you support and go on tour with, but not Biffy Clyro? Because... Soz.
0: The Cannons?
3: Oh, but not Biffy Clyro.
2: No.
3: Oh, man. That's a tough one. What other bands are there?
1: Don Broco.
3: I would go for Lauren Atlantis, mate. Big Lauren Atlantis fan.
2: Okay. That's not a bad shout.
3: Yeah, I think that would be a really good tour. I think they'd be quite cool guys. So, yeah, healthy.
2: Lovely stuff. I went to, just a random pointless story, I went to Reading Festival a couple of years ago and went to sleep before Biffy Clyro came on.
1: Cheers, Jack.
3: I might just have to hang up now, man. Sorry. You're breaking up there, dude.
2: Well, you sound like you're walking. Where are you walking?

0: I'm walking. No, man, I'm outside.
1: He's pacing up and down,
0: yeah, mate.
2: Lovely. So, Steve, the next gig that you guys are playing, is at the Borderline with the the Chase?
0: Yeah, a band called The Chase. So they're launching their album. And that's on May the 6th. I think it's a Friday in London. I've never played Borderline before, so it'll be cool.
1: It's Bradley Walsh, the lead singer.
3: Oh, dear.
2: What
3: I'm
2: fat.
3: Dear.
0: I have no idea, mate.
2: Lovely stuff.
3: So. Whatever you do, don't take the lower offer. Where can we find you online?
0: You can find us on Facebook. 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You can find our debut EP, Transparent, on Spotify, iTunes, all that malark as well. So,
3: wicked.
0: Yeah.
2: Cool. Steve, could you throw to your song that we're about to play now?
0: Yeah, this song's called Give It Up by Cannons.
3: Wicked. Thanks, Steve.
1: Cheers, Steve.
0: Cheers, boys. Bye-bye.

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1: That was Cannons with Give It Up. Lovely stuff.
2: Steve was lovely, wasn't he?
3: He was a lovely chap.
1: A Scottish thistle, so he was. Is that a thing?
2: That's a thistle.
3: Sounds like you're saying he's a prick.
2: Yeah.
3: When you say it like that.
1: I'm not saying he's a prick.
3: I know you're not, but...
1: I'm just saying he's a bit of a dick.
3: I mean, he just needs to chat.
1: Steve, I'm kidding.
2: Were you supposed to be in that band?
3: No.
1: I'm glad you weren't.
3: No, because
1: then you wouldn't be here today doing such a sterling job.
3: I'd be on tour.
1: We're joined by the lovely man that is Vooj. Hello, mate.
4: Yo, what are you saying?
1: How do you... Is it Vianic?
4: You know what? I've had this issue. I don't think I went into my online career thinking about how I'm going to market myself.
1: Nah.
4: And the surname thing has been an issue.
1: Yeah.
4: Because you say it correctly, Vujanic.
3: Vujanic.
4: The J is a year, like, you know, like Ljungberg.
1: Yeah.
4: Do you know what I mean? So the J is a year.
1: Yeah.
4: And then... when I started making videos and stuff, and people were like, oh, what's your name? It'll be, they'll say Vujanic, you know, where that leads to.
1: Yeah.
4: And it kind of becomes a bit, and then I've just gone with Vooj now. I'm like, just call me Vooj.
1: Yeah.
4: And even I kind of accepted, like, oh, it's Vujanic. Yeah. Yeah, like, what's your name, David? I'd say Vujanic.
2: Oh, right.
4: It's crazy. You start believing what people tell you your name is.
1: You should just went with David Owen. That's what Spencer done, isn't it?
4: Wait, his surname's Owen though, right?
1: No.
4: Wait, what?
1: Yeah, bitch.
4: Wait. No. Spencer Owen, his surname isn't Owen.
1: Nah.
2: It's the fourth wall being brought down.
4: Why is his name Owen then?
3: What is his last name?
1: Carmichael Brown.
4: Wait, now get out of here.
1: Yeah.
4: He knows. Fuck off. This is sick. You can say what you want on radio.
2: Fucking hell.
4: This is amazing.
2: Fucking hell.
4: I can't. Wait, how can we do this? What's the legalities? Why are we allowed? Like, this is amazing.
1: You can say anything you want, you just can't libel as someone. So you can't say David Cameron
4: is a
1: pig. Okay. You can say allegedly fucked a pig.
4: I got you.
1: Yeah.
2: It's just the laws of the land.
4: You know what? I clocked as well. I was just chilling, looking at the logo of FUBAR.
1: Mm.
4: Don't you think it looks a bit like Pornhub? Like from here, if you look at it here.
1: I can't say I've ever been on. What is this, Pornhub?
4: I've got that on the mic.
2: Okay, a little bit.
4: If you like from here, but anyway, no.
2: That's an obscure angle.
1: What's Pornhub? I've never.
2: It's like Brazzers.
4: .com.
1: No, yeah. Do you know what it's meant to be?
3: Fake taxi.
1: Do you know what it's meant to be?
4: Well, nah.
3: He's flipping you off.
4: Are you serious?
3: Flipping you off?
1: Yeah.
4: Is that what it's meant to be?
1: Yeah.
2: Two of them sandwiched in it.
4: Oh, wait, is that why it's FU as well? Like FU?
3: Nah.
1: Fucked up beyond all recognition.
4: Wait.
3: It's an army term.
1: It's a war term.
4: I still feel like I'm conditioned to be PC when on radio. I want to swear,
3: that, dude.
4: But
1: yeah.
4: Fuck that. This is amazing.
1: What a job I could get.
4: This is actually sick.
1: So basically, we're just going to be throwing you some questions, find out a bit about you.
4: Gordon.
1: Will already knows everything, because you're a big fanboy, aren't you?
2: They do this with everyone. But I am a big fan of Vooj.
4: Cheers, bro.
2: I always have to say that, like, I am a big fan, but I'm not a massive fan. But then I have to counteract it, and then I start digging a hole, which I'm doing now.
1: You just feel like a prick.
4: You can be a fan of people. Well, I just appreciate. Do you know what I mean?
2: Yeah, but Jack does it all the time with everyone.
4: Or is it Chaz to embarrass you?
2: Yeah, what?
4: Come
2: on,
4: Jack. But Jack's got that cynical humour, though.
2: Yeah. Mm. Or just annoying.
4: Or that.
2: Yeah.
4: Cool.
2: Discuss.
1: 5,000 characters to discuss. Yeah, so we're just going to be doing a little bit of a cheeky interview, and then we're going to go on to football.
3: My little thing.
1: What's your little thing?
4: What's that?
3: King Baby.
1: You've actually done some fucking work today.
3: It's King Baby.
1: Oh, let's do King Baby now.
3: Yeah.
1: Well, so
3: as the theme of the show is going to be British, St. George's Day, Royal Birthday. We spoke to the Queen earlier.
1: Yeah.
3: That's sassy.
4: Big up Queensy.
1: Yeah.
3: Exactly.
1: She was having a right ball, weren't she? I still can't believe all my money. Come on, it's been long enough, Queen. You just don't get over something like that.
2: 90.
4: I can't label. Let me not go into that. Never mind.
1: You say what you want. Allegedly.
4: I like that allegedly. I mean,
2: that's the key word, allegedly.
3: Yeah. So I had a conversation with my mother and girlfriend last night, and I said if the Queen died, and if Prince William. Prince Charles died. If all of them died,
1: it'd be a shame.
3: Yeah, it'd be a horrible shame.
4: Yeah,
3: but Prince George would be made king.
2: What about Harry? Harry not?
3: No, it's not. It's not.
1: See, that's what pissed me off. If the Queen and the other one died, then the little baby would be like a baller.
2: Imagine
1: it'd be
2: Harry.
1: A baller.
3: No, Harry, it skips Harry.
1: Oh, Harry would be the best one.
3: Yeah, but it wouldn't be, Harry can't have it.
4: Yeah,
3: it
4: goes straight to... He goes to Iraq and stuff.
2: Yeah, yeah. Exactly, he deserves
1: it. Yeah,
2: he's earned
3: it. I'm sorry, that's not what this segment's about, guys.
1: Let's get the Queen back in here. Let's get the Queen back in here.
3: Oh, I can.
1: The Queen would not say
3: that. Yes, she would. You look like shit, you're wearing salmon, you're a cunt. Okay, back
4: that's
3: to Tom Sutherland.
4: Salmon, though, is it?
3: What is it then, Vooch?
4: It's like a sandy pink.
3: Sandy pink? That's not a fucking colour.
1: Thank you, I said a beige pink.
4: It's more like a, it's like a dirty pink.
1: Yeah.
4: Yeah.
3: Kind of looks like he's just topless, a little bit
4: blotchy. A little bit.
1: Yeah. Topless and burnt. Carry on.
3: So, King Baby is what it is. So this accident has happened a few years from now.
1: So we've lost the royal family.
3: They've had a massive crash.
1: Yeah, so why is the baby all right?
4: He just snuck
3: out. He snuck out for a fag with Will. He was all right. So
2: he's only eight.
3: King Baby George is now the king. And I wanted to ask you guys, if you were King Baby George,
2: right,
3: what would you do for these things?
1: All right.
3: So the first one I want to ask you was, what would be the first law you lay onto the land?
1: So
3: you're 7 years old.
1: I'm 7 years old, so I wouldn't...
3: In your time.
1: Okay. In my time.
3: Or however you've written it.
1: Right, so, like, because 23-year-old me would obviously choose things that 8-year-old me wouldn't choose.
3: Obviously.
1: Yeah, okay, so 8-year-old me, I would give it... I'd make every kid have the right to get your own back. You remember that?
4: Yeah.
1: Get your own back. You remember the TV show, Get Your Own Back?
2: Dave Benson Phillips.
4: How old are you guys?
1: I'm 23.
2: 25.
4: So am I.
3: 25.
4: Get your own back.
2: Dave Benson Phillips.
4: Maybe I just didn't own a TV then. I don't know.
1: And they used to gunge, like they used to bring their teachers on. They used
4: the
1: to gunge them.
4: I do remember gunge. Is that 50-50?
1: 50, similar,
3: same time.
1: Same era.
2: If you're watching 50-50, I think you're watching Get Your Own Back.
1: Yeah.
4: Do you reckon?
2: Yeah, 100%.
4: I'm going to pretend I know what you're talking about.
1: All right, cool. So you know Get Your Own Back?
4: Yeah.
1: What's the percentage name on that again?
3: Dave Benson Phillips.
1: Yeah, that's the one, yeah.
4: That's three first names.
2: Yeah.
4: Dave Benson Phillip.
1: No? A bit like mine, Jack Carl Dean.
2: Well, that's very common.
4: Exotic.
1: Yeah.
3: Jack Carl Dean.
4: Jack. What is it? What's your surname?
1: Dean, D-E-A-N.
4: That's, very...
1: Bland, isn't it?
4: Yeah, a bit...
1: Jack Haldane should not pull off a salmon pink.
3: If BNP did names.
4: It's a bit royal.
1: Is it?
4: Like EDL royal.
3: Is it?
2: Allegedly.
4: I wouldn't be on this show, allegedly.
1: So I would give every kid the chance to gunge their teachers, gunge their pet. They wouldn't have to reply and say, please, Dave, just get the right. Get the right.
3: I
1: assume that's how you get on the show. Please, Dave.
3: Please, Dave, let me do it.
1: Yeah.
3: Will, what would you do? What would
2: be your law on the land? A compulsory nap time.
3: Oh,
1: come on! You don't need a nap time. That's the time
2: in
1: your
2: joking?
1: Life. That's the time in your life when you got the most energy. You're in the ball pit.
2: Why have you got the most energy? Because you're napping.
3: Ooh.
2: You go big, then you nap, then you go big again, then maybe you have another nap,
3: and then you have a cookie.
2: Yeah, then you have a cookie. Yeah. I'm thinking compulsory nap times. I'm thinking about. Oh, nursery three.
1: But then that could backfire on you.
2: Why? How?
1: Because what
3: if
1: about...
3: With the bed.
1: What about if you're eight, and you spot, a nice little eight-year-old girl?
2: Oh,
1: wait.
2: Allegedly.
1: Things are heating up.
2: Right.
4: Okay.
1: And then, compulsory nap time, you've got to go to bed.
3: I'm
1: speaking to Jessica from Rugrats over it.
3: Jessica, there's a nap time.
1: All true.
2: Right, let's move on.
3: Yeah. Hey, move on.
4: That was strange.
1: Yeah, it was.
4: This show is strange.
2: You've smutted,
4: you guys are taking it to places I've never been.
3: Nap time.
2: Come in.
1: Well, go back to when you was eight. What would you have enforced?
2: What law?
4: Damn. Fuck,
3: damn, King George.
4: What would I do at eight?
3: King Baby.
4: I proper don't remember what I was doing at eight. I'd only have been in London for 2 years then.
1: Okay.
4: So I arrived here in 1998, so it would have been 2000. That's Euro 2000.
1: Ooh.
4: Oh, man, I used to love football.
1: Right.
4: So I think if I was 8 years old, I'd just fuck.
1: Just fuck. Well, that's what nap time's for. Will, we have a winner.
4: Your napping was cool.
1: Yeah.
4: I think I'd just make sure that there'd be that. There isn't really a law, though, because in my head straight away, I was like, I'd legalise all drugs.
2: Okay. Oh,
3: but eight.
2: 8 year old you.
1: Yeah.
4: Let's just go. I was very socially conscious at eight. So my 8 year old self was very politically inclined.
2: Right.
4: Okay. And said, legalise drugs.
3: Okay.
1: Just
3: so,
1: snort and blue
3: so
1: smarties.
3: King Baby. So I've got to choose. I think King Baby's going to go get your own back.
2: Fuck off.
3: What do you mean fuck off?
1: Don't say that shit. I got a point fair and square.
4: Allegedly.
1: Yeah.
4: I threw it in.
1: Allegedly fuck off. Yeah. Notice how we didn't say allegedly when we're talking about you smoking. Because it's true.
2: Actually, yeah, I could do. Where's your evidence?
3: Huh? No, well, we're carrying on with this, shall we?
2: Yeah, just be careful.
3: The next question is your first banquet. So as 8-year-old, 7-year-old you, what food are you going to do for your 7-year-old baby banquet?
4: Bro, where did you even come up with these storylines?
3: The royal family's dead, allegedly.
4: Where did
3: so King Baby is hungry and his mum...
4: Bam! We're in North London and you're talking about banquets.
3: Baby banquets.
4: Caledonian Road, bro. I'm going to get robbed when we go out of Saturday.
3: Sergio banquets.
4: You're talking about banquets in Queens.
3: Kings.
1: Oh, God.
3: King baby
1: banquet. I would have a whole table full of toxic wastes. Do you remember them?
3: You have to burn the shit out of your tongue.
1: What's that? You remember them.
4: Toxic wastes are so shit, bro.
1: They were the sour sweets. They came in a little bin. Like, the packet was a bin because they were that bad. They were waste.
3: It is very, very sour.
4: How bad must they actually be for you?
1: Yeah.
4: Could you imagine how bad that is to be inside your body?
2: Rank. No nutritional benefit there.
3: So baby banquet, toxic wastes.
2: I've gone along the line of the banquets. I've actually got a 2-course here.
1: Oh, come on, you're 8, prick.
2: I don't know why I've got this.
4: You've written it down.
2: Yeah. Turkey dinosaurs kicking off.
4: Did you really write this down?
3: Lovely.
4: You are a wanker.
2: mash and peas to accompany that.
4: Nice.
2: Wash that down with a Capri Sun.
4: Oh.
2: Now we're talking. Yes. I would say Sunny Delight, but of course it's banned.
4: Oh.
2: And custard and bananas to finish.
3: Okay, that's
1: ruined
3: very,
1: it.
3: Very strong.
4: That's cool.
3: Village baby banquet.
4: Fuck. All right, cool.
1: Drugs.
4: Loads of chicken. Yeah,
1: it would be
4: chicken, unlimited chicken burgers.
3: Burgers, that brought it back.
4: Yeah. And jelly.
2: Jelly
4: with vanilla ice cream at the end.
1: Oh. Yeah. Jelly's actually fairly good for you as well, so.
2: Oh, just because you're going to the gym, mate, don't need to tell everyone about it.
1: I've started to.
4: Yeah, I'm doing yoga, that shit's a bit different, but.
1: Are you getting into it?
4: Yeah, man, proper good for your core.
1: Really?
2: Like, is it good for your back? I've got a dodgy back.
4: Yeah, man, awesome. Like, yeah, really, just go for it, try it.
1: Really?
4: Yoga's great. But you gotta just, it's good for your mental state as well. Like, really good for your mental state. You kind of become.
1: Because I'm quite, like, I don't know if I believe in all that.
4: I think what it is you've got to
2: exercise.
4: You've got to go past that.
1: Yeah?
4: Yeah, because
1: did you believe?
4: No. My mom is quite inclined that kind of way, but personally, I never really believed in, you know, the, I'd say, airy-fairy stuff.
1: Yeah.
4: But I really am sort of kind of opening up to that whole consciousness vibe.
1: Oh. Nice. Maybe we should try it for a video.
3: Yeah, maybe. Maybe we should say dinosaur chicken bits.
4: Okay,
2: turkey dinosaurs.
3: Get the points.
1: Tom's very protective over his game.
3: We can move on to nice chatty bits here, but King Baby wants to know what he's going to get.
4: Exactly.
3: So the last one... Oh, no,
2: two more.
3: Who would King Baby knight?
2: Jack, have you got yours?
1: Yeah,
2: I've got another winner over here.
1: He would knight Barry
3: Chuckle. Oh, fuck
1: and
3: off!
1: Paul Chuckle. You remember the Chuckle Brothers?
4: Yeah.
1: Why
4: would
1: an 8-year-old not? Yeah, exactly.
3: Why does everyone think this but me? Okay, so you go for Chuckle Brothers.
1: Yeah, both of them.
2: I've gone for.
1: Even Dan the Man.
2: Was Dan the Man the dodgy man?
1: Yeah, the boss man.
4: Boss man?
1: Yes. And no slacking.
2: Oh, that's it, yeah. That's good, yeah.
3: To you, William?
2: I've gone for 3 people.
3: Oh.
1: Yeah.
2: Gordon.
3: Probably said one.
1: Gordon Brown.
2: Gordon, Henry and James. The 3 engines from Thomas the Tank Engine.
1: You're a twat.
2: No, because Thomas gets all the recognition.
3: I like Gordon.
2: And they work just as hard as him, if not harder, because they're carrying more. So they deserve to be knighted.
3: Who are you knighting as Baby King?
4: Obviously, I've only known of this plan that you're doing the show like this now. So off the top of my head, I'm going to go S Club 7.
3: Okay.
4: Oh! Because they were popping. They had, like, Rachel. She was looking wavy. And you had the black dude with the cap on.
2: Bradley
4: was the guy.
1: Yeah.
4: And then the other guys as well. I've forgotten them. They just kind of disappeared.
1: John,
2: Hannah, Paul...
4: They were cool.
3: Bradley Joe.
4: For the stars.
1: Carlito.
3: What the fuck are you on about?
4: And maybe Blue. Blue as well.
2: Blue as well?
4: There's a soundtrack of our life.
3: I'm going to take your first answer, Vooj. That's Club 7.
4: Okay, that's not best.
3: And I'm going to go for that.
4: Thank you.
1: So that's a point each.
2: Oh my god.
4: Wait, this is a game?
3: Yes, it fucking is.
1: Yeah.
3: You get to win a King Baby.
4: Sick.
3: I don't know what it is yet. So we're about to shave Jack and give him a crown.
4: Yeah, guys.
1: I've already shit myself, so I'm halfway there. Right,
4: have you ever sharted?
1: Nah.
4: Sharting is just not...
1: Not the one.
2: Have you?
1: I heard Rachel from S Club used to do that all the time.
4: Yeah. Mate, sharting is
3: she's
4: just...
3: She's top of the sharts, wasn't she? Ew! This is the last final one, guys, and we'll see who's going to win this.
2: Hey, come on, bring it all back.
3: Where is your... Where's your first royal visit to? So you can go anywhere, spend the day there, you get top treatment. You going to start this one, Will?
2: Yeah, I'm going to heaven, basically.
4: Wow.
2: Not actual heaven.
3: Or to visit his family.
2: Baby heaven. Wacky Warehouse.
1: Baby heaven.
3: What
1: would Baby Hell be?
2: The Wacky Warehouse, I think, is the main
1: thing. I
2: want to
1: know what Baby Hell would
4: baby
1: be.
4: Baby Hell.
3: Lost Prophets.
1: I was going to say that! You got in! Go on,
2: Wacky Warehouse for me.
1: Okay.
3: That was fun.
2: Ball pit, slides, foam, shit, everywhere.
3: My brother used to always get in fights there. And I always
2: fights?
3: Yeah, he used to fight other kids and me and him would run around, just run away from him. Run away with their parents. Their parents come along and you're like, fuck, into the balls. Not
1: what's
3: the dad's balls.
1: What's the parents going to do? Sandra, 42. Tell you off. Stop beating up my kids.
3: Yeah.
1: Shut up, Sandra.
3: Shut up, Sandra. Right, kick her in the... So the next one, your royal visit, Jack.
1: I didn't do this one.
3: No?
1: Okay. So maybe...
3: So you're probably not going to win the point.
1: Upton Park.
3: Fuck.
4: I like that.
1: Yeah.
4: Hooligan baby.
1: Yeah, exactly. Yeah. Exactly.
3: Racist baby.
1: Not racist. Not racist. Very accepting.
3: Okay.
1: That's West Ham are a different team now.
3: Yeah.
1: I would. I'd get to Upton Park, and he would.
3: It's you.
1: Me.
3: Your king baby.
1: And I'd just get like Irons tattoo or something.
3: Yeah.
1: And that's what I'd do.
3: Nice. Fidge.
4: Baby Rio, visit. I'd say Rio de Janeiro.
3: Oh.
4: I want the baby to grow up fast. So we'd be, visiting a couple brothels. It'll be a vibe. Do you know what I mean? A few caipirinhas.
1: Yeah.
4: Fam, the baby's getting wavy early.
2: What's so a caipirinha?
4: It's going to have to sleep on a booty before
3: booty bed.
2: Yeah.
4: Booty bed. Yeah. I've never tried that before, but my missus is a nice booty, and I said to her, I've got to fall asleep on that one day.
1: Do it.
3: You know
4: just,
3: what?
4: Just yeah. You know, it just... Oh.
1: Yeah.
2: Would you take the king baby to a favela?
4: Maybe to a favela to smoke.
2: Spice
4: some,
2: it up.
3: Le carnival.
4: Carnival. Yeah. Just let the baby experience a lot.
1: Mardi Gras.
4: That's not enough.
2: That's not.
1: I'm just saying.
3: I mean, it's
1: stuff.
3: Fun to
4: the Maracana.
3: It's good to join in.
4: The football, the beaches, the favelas.
2: What's the dancing?
3: Kippy-ups.
1: What are we doing? What country?
2: Brazil. What's the big dancing they do? It's like really vibing.
4: Samba?
2: No, it's like a real aggressive like.
1: Brazil nuts.
2: Thrusting.
4: The thrusting stuff. But they have the music called funky.
2: Yeah.
4: And then I don't know what the dancing is called though, but that's what they do it to.
2: I'm feeling it.
3: In Tekken, Eddie did the break dancing, but that's also martial art. Remember that?
1: No, I don't remember that.
3: Cool. Alright, I'm going to pick the winner. Do you have any
2: suspense music?
1: Yeah, let's pretend we care. Right.
4: That was strange.
3: So, in third place, Jack Dean.
1: Fuck off. Jesus Christ.
3: Chuckle Brothers and Upton Park. In second place. No, first place. Do I go for booty bed? Or wacky?
1: Warehouse. He's going to go booty bed because he couldn't even remember your answer. So.
3: King Baby is heading to Brazil, baby!
1: Yeah!
4: You
1: booty
4: know I got bed. The ideas. You know about the booty beds, lads. Yeah! You know, you see it and you're like, sit on my face.
3: There you go. King Baby is getting sat on the face.
4: I think that might be abuse allegedly.
1: No, that's all right. That's all right.
2: Oh, you're learning already.
1: Yeah.
2: 15
1: yeah.
2: minutes in.
4: Allegedly.
1: Why do you insult me for 25 shows and cause Vooge says allegedly? You're like, you're learning, Vooge.
3: King Baby.
1: Vooge, you're learning. Vooge, you're learning.
3: Let's put King Baby to bed.
2: Someone needs a nap, a compulsory one as well.
4: You guys should just shag. Stop it.
1: We already have. Go to Queen.
3: Queen Hammer to Four. Vooge.

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1: Harriet Rose.
2: And we've now got Lynn Parker, founder of Funny Women, on the phone. Hi, Lynn.
3: Hi, how are you?
2: I'm good, how are you?
3: I'm good.
2: Firstly, something quite strange that I actually came to the Funny Women Awards in 2012. I wanted to get into comedy. I really liked the idea of it. And she said, well, you've got to come to this. So we went with a group of her friends. And it was one of the most inspirational evenings I've ever had. And I genuinely believe it's kind of helped shape what I'm doing today because it made...
3: Oh, that's fabulous.
2: Yeah.
3: You know what? A great thing to say on International Women's Day.
2: Yeah.
3: I love you.
0: Every Thursday.
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4: Oh, that was Queen with Hammer to Fall.
5: Well, yeah, I thought, we're doing a royal theme. King, baby, queen.
4: Yeah, I don't
5: always
4: like it.
5: Always thinking.
4: I don't like it. And it, out of any... Steve, do you know what I mean?
6: Yeah, this is what I said. No, Will. No, I know. I know what you're thinking.
4: We pick good tunes,
5: do you?
4: Yeah? And then Tom goes for
6: we're
4: Queen.
6: Like we're like this. And then Tom picks a song and it's like...
4: I know what you mean, yeah. But, like, Tom's gone... Because you know Tom picks all this, like, B-side hipster stuff.
6: Yeah.
5: Do I?
4: He's gone Queen, and then he's not even gone one of the top
6: 15. I didn't even
4: 15.
6: Know that. What's that called?
4: Hammer to Fall.
5: Ricky Gervais walks out to that on one of his stand-ups. Maybe you should... You know, he's doing an impersonation of him all your fucking life. You know that cunt. Next.
6: We've got one.
4: That's low, isn't it?
6: Yeah,
4: not low, it's just cheap. It's just easy.
5: Is it easy?
4: Yeah.
5: All right, Sam and Bill.
4: Yeah, Tom White 11. Right, let's go to...
5: 11 White.
6: Hey, pack it in. We've got a guest. Sorry, Boots.
7: I just don't know what's going on.
4: We're just arguing.
6: Just nod and wave.
4: Yeah. So, we're just going to throw you a couple of questions. You can answer whatever you want,
6: let's
4: really.
6: Let's do it.
4: I've written them very presenter-like.
6: Okay.
4: Because I didn't know how you'd be.
6: Yeah.
4: So I've written them very formal. Have you got any tense music? Because I feel like I'm gonna make like a bit Michael Parkinson this up a bit. Okay. So Vooch.
7: This sounds like a BBC Three kind of series right now.
6: Mm. We're speaking about that earlier, actually. Jack was in one.
4: Yeah.
7: Are you in one?
4: Isn't
6: no, what's?
7: You know, it's like, oh, and now Jack approaches the little kids in the playground.
5: Yeah. Allegedly. It's allegedly. Nap time.
4: They don't need to say
7: it's
4: allegedly.
7: It's
4: true. Right. So Vooch, you're a presenter and a very good presenter at that.
7: I don't know. I guess it's subjective, isn't it?
4: No, you're very good. But what's the ultimate goal? What's one thing you'd love to achieve before you die?
7: Wow.
6: That's deep.
4: Yeah.
7: Because you can go, I don't know, you can kind of go, I think it's contentment.
6: Wow.
4: There's layers to that.
7: There is layers to that.
6: I think you just won best answer ever on the
7: contentment,
6: show.
7: Because contentment isn't just a superficial kind of feeling. Contentment means if I'm content, that means I'm really loving this shit.
4: Yeah.
7: So whatever I'd be doing, I'd be content.
5: Would you have said that answer before you started doing yoga?
7: Probably, yeah.
4: Oh.
7: Probably, yeah. Yoga's only recent, only like a month in.
4: So, okay, so all my questions are pretty superficial.
6: That's cool.
4: So obviously you host a series on Copper 90 called FIFA and Chill.
7: Yeah, that was my idea in all sorts.
4: Was it?
7: Just a bit of ego bashing, do you know what I mean?
4: Lovely. Yeah.
6: Where did that spawn from?
7: So obviously Netflix and Chill.
4: Yeah.
7: And then I was like, they were like, yo, you know, we want to get some more content on the channel. And I was like, yeah, let's get, you know, gaming. Kids love gaming.
4: Mm.
7: Let's do some easily digestible stuff, a format which works, and then just literally people have been loving it in terms of like brands, and it's easy to
4: talk to
7: a player that way as well. So it's been really fun, man.
4: You've interviewed a lot of star name guests while playing FIFA,
7: yeah.
4: But who's the biggest person in terms of
7: panache?
4: Yeah, who's the number one? I saw Ian Wright one the other day.
7: Yeah, Ian Wright is a legend.
4: Yeah, is that who you'd say?
7: In terms of, you know, if you're looking at a good interview and answers, you're looking at Ian Wright because you can't really mess around with him.
4: Yeah.
7: I wasn't in a mood to, you just can't because he's such a legend and he has so much respect, and from myself as well, even as a Liverpool fan, I love Ian Wright.
4: Yeah.
7: I don't know what it is. It's just a guy, he's just honest and genuine.
4: Mm.
7: But then for the like fun, I'd say Big Nasty.
4: Yeah.
7: Because he's just mental.
4: Right.
7: But a positive mental. He's very honest as well, but, you know, he's in a different category.
4: Well, but James Milner was surprisingly entertaining, wasn't he?
7: Yes.
6: Is that just a myth?
7: Yeah, you know what? We did the whole, like, read out boring tweets.
4: Yeah.
7: And he done it, and it went a bit crazy. But he was a genuinely nice guy, very down to earth, and he kind of went into it.
4: Yeah.
7: Do you know what I mean? He kind of gave fun answers, so unexpected.
4: Yeah.
7: So I like James Milner.
5: If I give you three footballers and you picked in order who you'd want to do one with.
7: Oh, okay, cool.
5: Okay, so Charlie Adam, Titus Bramble and Juf.
7: Okay, I have to be El Hadji Juf for the first one. Because El Hadji, you used to love spitting.
6: Yeah.
7: So I want to find out, what is it? Why do you like spitting?
4: Yeah.
7: And he just seemed like he shouldn't be playing football.
4: Yeah.
7: Mad, he just seemed dodgy.
4: Yeah. He like just seemed a cunt.
5: He did.
7: Can we say that?
4: Yeah.
7: He did seem a bit of a cunt. Like, it was just, and like, just everything about El Hadji. He just, do you know what I mean? He doesn't seem like a football player.
4: Yeah.
7: It seems like he just kind of.
6: Didn't he spit at a fan as well?
7: Yeah. Bruv, the guy's a nutcase.
4: Wow.
7: Proper psycho. So I'd love to do him.
4: Yeah.
7: Probably Titus Bramble next.
5: Allegedly.
7: Allegedly.
5: A lot of allegedly with Bramble. Accused never can.
7: Charlie Adams doesn't excite me, and I'm a Liverpool fan.
5: I hate Charlie.
7: He is just he's just a left foot. He's like Kolarov, but English, and plays midfield.
5: I really don't like Charlie. He's one of my least favourite footballers.
6: Even when he came on a Monday for like 10 minutes, just straight away in the box.
7: How did he make it into the game? He seems like a Sunday league player.
5: Yeah.
7: Just the way he looked, but just that left foot he has is really good.
6: He was decent at Blackpool. Used to ping them in for fun.
7: Yeah.
6: And he's arguably scored one of the greatest goals ever in the Premier League.
7: Yeah, that was a great goal. Should have been goal of the season.
6: Remember that?
4: Yeah.
6: You don't do
4: check. I do, yeah. Halfway line or whatever it was.
7: Cheers. Yeah, it was good.
6: You're right, yeah.
4: You don't have to name them, but have you ever made a video with someone who was a bit of a dickhead? You ain't got a name, anyone?
7: I like to give people chances, man. But
4: but
7: possibly, yes.
4: Really?
7: Yeah.
4: Footballer?
7: No, I'm not. We can't catch you. Like, he's trying to get their names out. I don't want no drama, man. God damn it.
4: All right, moving swiftly on. Would you rather see Liverpool win the Premier League or have England win the World Cup?
7: All right, if you said Serbia win the World Cup, 100%.
4: Oh, okay.
7: Yeah, are they your... Yeah.
4: I thought you were from Croatia.
7: I was born in Croatia.
4: Oh, okay.
7: And all that war stuff happened.
4: Oh, fair enough.
7: I had to flee for my life. Fun.
4: So, Serbia or Liverpool?
7: Serbia.
4: Really?
7: 100%. Yeah. It's just... That would mean so much.
4: Yeah?
7: 100%. Like, I was close to Liverpool winning the Premier League.
4: Yeah.
7: And I was going to those games. And the craziest thing about that period of my life was I was at uni as well.
4: Yeah.
7: Third year.
4: Right.
7: And allegedly, I wasn't doing my essays. Allegedly, you know, I was at the games.
4: Yeah.
7: But you got to, you know, make your way around it. I was at Norwich away and then the Man City game. And then obviously...
4: Really?
7: Bang, Chelsea cried and it was painful.
4: Shit.
6: Get your essays in?
7: It's painful.
6: Huh? To get your essays in?
7: Yeah. Two ones in that.
5: Allegedly.
7: Yeah. I got them in, allegedly.
4: If you had to give one short bit of advice to an up and coming YouTuber, what would you say?
7: Just be genuine to yourself and just don't be a prick, man.
4: Yeah.
7: Yeah, just create.
4: Yeah.
7: I think we get stuck in what happens is, like, you know, you start creating and then you get the expectation from everybody that watches you and people that see you, and then your parents are like, oh, you actually are doing well for yourself. Like,
4: yeah.
7: It's not just about uni, and then you're like, yeah, mum and dad, you know, this can lead somewhere, like FUBAR. And then, you know, I'd say just keep creating and don't compare yourself to anyone else, because you are unique.
5: That seems a lovely
6: bit
5: of
6: advice.
5: It's
6: very good advice, Fish.
4: Yeah, nice.
7: Yeah, advice is cool. I like advice.
4: I kind of know the answer to this now, then, but would you rather be the most subscribed person on YouTube, but not earn any money?
7: Oh,
4: so you
7: God.
4: Just get the viewership, but not
7: okay,
4: the money.
7: Okay.
4: Or would you rather have just the channels that you have now and an extra 100 grand in your back pocket?
7: I'll take that 100 grand.
4: Would you?
7: Yeah.
4: Not be the most subbed?
7: You know what it is, though? This is a bit of a trick question. Because if you are the most subbed, that means you would potentially be getting a lot of money from deals and attention-wise. So potentially, and if I'm if I'm creating what I love... I'd do that then. If it's the content that's getting put out there is from what I love doing.
4: Yeah, so you ain't got a change.
7: I'd be the most. I'd go for the most subscribed.
4: Okay, cool. And I've got two more questions.
7: Yeah.
4: This one, you've got to tell me in 30 seconds or less. Why is Klopp a better manager than Slaven Bilic?
7: Klopp, he's honest. He's funny. He's cuter.
4: Oh yeah, but do you want to be cute for manager?
7: Yeah, but he's got that dark side to him as well. You can see it. People aren't you know, taking a piss of Klopp. Yeah, cool. He's got a jokey side, but you know he can go BDSM on them players. Klopp isn't messing around. So I just think, you know, Bilic. You look at his credentials. You look at Klopp's credentials. You are going to pick Klopp. Dortmund. You know, in a league where Bayern were playing, he won that. He was in the Champions League final. I would have to give it to Klopp.
6: Shitting all over him, to be fair.
7: Bilic is good, though. He's got that Slavic Croatian, like, I'm a hard man.
4: Yeah.
7: I might punch you, but I might hug you. Do you know what I mean? Vodka and that. Yeah.
4: And finally, who's going to win the Euros, and who are you going to tip to win the Golden Boot?
7: I think France are going to win it.
4: Good shout. They've got about three different squads that they play, yeah?
7: They're literally just messing about.
4: Yeah.
7: So I would go France. I don't want them to win it. Mm. So my other pick would be someone like Turkey.
4: Right.
7: Just for the bants and the riots, allegedly. And then, like a Turkey-Greece final. That's what I'd love. Something just nutty like that where it kicks off, you know?
4: A greasy turkey sandwich, maybe.
7: Ooh. Exactly. Ooh, hello. Golden boot. Jamie Vardy when we win it, innit?
4: That's it. Nice.
6: Now we're talking.
7: That's it.
4: Nice.
6: Do you think we can win it?
7: Yeah. Obviously.
4: So do you support England when Serbia are not playing?
7: Yeah.
4: Right.
7: Yeah. Okay. I think, because it's a weird one, this identity stuff.
4: Yeah.
7: Because you're almost like, what am I? Because when I go back there, they're like, you're not really one of us. Then when I'm here, I'm like, well, you're not really one of us either. So you kind of got to be like, shit.
4: You just live in the airport like Julian Lassalle.
7: Exactly the vibe I'm going for. But I have cried before when England have lost. Oh. Like the Portugal Euro 2000.
4: Oh, you're one of us then, mate. You're one of us.
6: Go here.
7: Exactly.
4: No, that was lovely. I enjoyed that. Thanks. Let's go to Spectre.
6: Spectre.
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6: Yeah. Evil Spectre.

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2: Spectre. I always want to say it like that.
1: Spectre.
2: Spectre.
1: I wasn't expecting you.
2: An evil Spectre.
3: You guys are playing. I just don't listen to this music.
1: What do you listen to?
2: Give me a.
3: Right, I'm a Londoner.
1: Yeah.
3: From the bits.
1: Go on.
2: Give me one.
3: So now you don't have to play.
1: Pick one.
3: I can pick anything.
1: Yeah, if you can pick anything, let's see if it's on the system.
3: You'll have everything.
1: No, we've got a lot of things, but... Go on.
4: The Wombles.
3: I don't know, bro.
4: S-Club.
3: I don't know what it is today. I've just been going blank. It might be a yoga.
2: Too much yoga,
3: I don't know, like a JME or a Skepta track without sounding too London cliche.
1: No, we'll have that. Michael Payne's played it, probably. He's mates with all them, isn't he?
3: Yeah. I guess I'd probably...
2: What do you want, Shut Down?
3: We have to play it now. You have to play it.
2: No,
3: you
2: I'm
3: got
2: not playing it, now.
3: We'll
2: play in a bit. We'll have a look.
1: We'll play it after the football quiz.
3: What have you got there? Let me just check. Shut Down. Now, you got Man, the new one.
2: Okay. Yeah, we've got it. Oh, yeah, mate. I'll probably put that on.
1: Play that. I said to you, let's put the new one on. And you were like, nah.
2: I said.
3: I think I'd probably fit in more on Michael's show. But I'm really enjoying you, lads.
4: Thanks, man.
1: Just slag us off then.
2: No.
1: Do you know Michael?
3: Yeah. It's so funny, the first piece of video content I've ever done online was me interviewing Michael Payne.
2: Same as you, isn't it?
1: That's
3: so
1: weird.
3: Are you serious?
1: Yeah.
3: What is it with Michael Payne?
1: I don't know.
3: Are you serious?
1: Yeah.
3: That was your first video content?
1: Yeah.
4: That's my first video.
3: Same as me.
1: It was like...
3: Honestly.
2: First interview.
1: I did the Leona Lewis one, and then I was like, if I contact Michael Payne, I could make this like a celebrity interview series, and that's kind of where that birthed from.
3: Wait, how long ago was your one with Michael?
1: 2 years ago.
2: Longer than that. Hell.
1: 3 years ago?
3: Okay,
2: Longer than that.
3: Is it?
1: I was Prince George, yeah. When I was eight.
3: Wait, was it really along, like, four? Because mine was, like, 4 or 5 years ago.
1: Mine was about 2-3 years ago.
3: That is so weird.
1: Yeah.
3: Yeah, I don't know what it is with Michael. He just likes getting interviewed.
1: Yeah.
3: He's an interesting character.
2: Very interesting.
1: Yeah, I used to troll him a lot on Twitter as a little kid, just being a prick for no reason.
3: A couple of them blocked me because of that.
1: and then I just... said, do you want to do an interview? And he's like, fuck it, yeah.
3: He's funny on Twitter, isn't he?
1: Yeah,
3: he's good at the words.
1: Yeah.
3: Okay.
1: Cool. I have my old
3: big up Michael.
1: Mm.
2: Probably in the pub next door.
3: Yeah, check him.
2: We'll go and see him in a minute.
1: So it's time, because obviously, Vooge, you're involved in a lot of football content on YouTube, as we know. Will, producer Will, you have one of the best footballing minds I've ever come across.
2: Thank you.
1: Just give me a random fact now. I want to see how good you are. If I give you a team,
2: right.
1: Can you name me a couple of players from that team?
2: Right.
1: I'm going to go for... I wonder if he can. I'm going to go for... You know when Man City won the league in that dramatic fashion?
2: Yeah.
1: How many of the QPR squad that lost that game?
2: I was watching it the other day, actually.
1: Oh, God.
2: American flatmate, Jerry, had never seen it. I was like... Because he's a Tottenham fan. I was like, he thinks this is an exciting end to a season. Well, let me show you this. I'm going to go... Paddy Kenny in goal.
1: That's too much
2: already. No, maybe it was...
3: It was Kenny, wasn't it?
2: Yeah. Now we're talking... Nader Manua.
3: Oh, Jesus.
2: Sean Derry.
3: He does remember.
2: Joey Barton got sent off, kicking off major time.
4: Yeah, he tried to take someone off with him, didn't he?
2: Yeah. Jamie Mackey scored a downward headed goal.
3: Cisse.
2: He probably knows more than me.
4: There you go.
3: Cisse goal was nice.
2: Oh, Lescott made a mistake.
3: That was it. He let it through.
2: Wasn't tweeting in his pocket, he was just fucking up big time.
3: And the most important Balotelli touch ever made. When he was on the floor and he just
2: slipped it. You know this, Jack. Everyone knows that.
1: I don't know who Sean Derry was, mate.
2: He might not have been there.
3: Derry sounds a bit out there.
1: Alright, so we're going to put you head to head. And
3: fuck,
1: I think.
3: I can swear. Fuck, yeah.
1: Nozza, just to get you involved.
4: I'm going
1: to
4: climb on the side of it and be an outsider.
3: No way. You like football? You're a hammer, though.
2: We're going three-way. We're going triple threat.
4: Newcastle.
5: You're a little magpie.
4: I'm a magpie.
5: Here you are.
3: Why Newcastle? How did you.
4: Family are Northern.
3: Okay, sick.
1: All his family support Carlisle, but he's gone Newcastle. I don't know why.
4: No, my uncle and mum support Newcastle, and my dad supports Carlisle. Where's your dad from?
1: Huh?
4: Why do you support West Ham?
1: Dad's from...
4: Oh, okay.
3: Well,
4: no,
3: his
4: cool.
3: Dad is from Bangladesh, actually.
4: So, support your local team, Jack.
1: South London he's from. Dean Ashton... This is question number one. Dean Ashton
2: we
1: was...
2: We're all answering this.
1: Have you got pens and paper, by the way?
2: Are we? Yeah.
4: No.
3: It's all right. I got iPhone.
1: Yeah. Jot it down in your notes. Yeah.
2: All right.
1: So number one, Dean Ashton was injured in 2006 by a challenge that ended his playing career. It happened during training by a fellow England teammate. Can anyone tell me who made that challenge? There's three options. Who wants to hear the options?
2: Yes, me, please, Jack.
1: Rio Ferdinand, Jamie Carragher, Sean Wright Phillips.
5: I think
1: there some of them are a bit tricky.
3: That is tricky already, bro.
2: See, right. Why are you throwing the Wright Phillips curveball in there already? Immediately got my senses tingling.
1: What, you think it's a curveball?
2: Oh, Wright Phillips, it's just a bit.
3: Is this streamed live? Is the camera right in my face?
2: Recording.
3: Okay, cool.
2: We can take what we want.
1: Ooh. He's not. Vujan signed a waiver or a release form.
2: Oh,
1: so.
2: Has he?
3: I hate release forms. Yeah. I don't get the point.
1: No.
3: It's like, yeah, I'm not going to sue you, am I? Do you know what I mean?
1: Some people would. Good Poet would. Poet, if you're listening.
3: Poet is up for the suing, right?
1: Leicester have all but won the Premier League this year, having lost only three games this season. Can you name the teams that have beaten them?
3: Okay. Okay.
1: Mm. There's a lot of tension in the FUBAR studio.
2: You stuck
1: today
2: on the last one?
6: Yeah.
2: Same.
6: Who beat them, bro?
1: All I'm gonna say, Will, I'll give you Leicester. All a clue. I'm curveball. That's all I'm saying.
3: What is that meant to mean?
1: Just
2: someone's shit.
1: Nah. Right. Well,
2: what was that?
1: Tom's just smashing stuff because he doesn't know any of the answers.
3: Oh, I'm going to guess.
1: In the 07-08 season, which team broke a Premier League record for being the first and only team to have been relegated in March?
2: Easy, man.
7: What year was this?
1: 07-08 season. See if that makes any difference to your knowledge.
7: It fucking does,
2: that mate. Was the 3 years he wasn't watching. It's a proper dirty laugh.
3: I suck right now. I don't know.
1: It's not the Jack Howard laugh, isn't it? Okay, number four. Remember the Middlesbrough legend that is Ugo Egyog?
2: Yes, Jack.
1: Who can tell me what nationality was he? Or is he? Still alive?
7: Still alive.
1: Ugo Egyog.
2: I think there's a lot of, I think you're throwing curveballs.
1: Maybe. Question five. List these four goalkeepers in order with who has the most caps for their country. A point for each player in the correct position. We've got Van der Sar. We've got Buffon. We've got Peter Schmeichel. We've got Casillas. That's Van der Sar, Buffon, Peter Schmeichel, Casillas. Put them in orders.
2: I don't spell Casillas.
1: Don't worry about that, mate.
2: Put Calais, does that count?
1: Not really. Question number six.
2: Hang on, Jack. You're going to have to wait on Jack, mate.
1: Sorry. That's Van der Sar, Buffon, Casillas, Schmeichel.
7: Done it.
1: Which English club used to play their home matches at Plough Lane?
2: Oh, you little shit. Oh, okay.
3: This isn't easy.
1: No, it's not, is it?
2: You said they were going to be from this season.
1: Nah, there's some international questions.
3: We sit the same, by the way, look.
2: Huh? Oh, yeah, we do.
3: That's
2: a winner's wear.
3: Bit of a bent back as well.
2: Yeah, I need to get on that yoga, that's why. That lower back is killing.
1: Okay. Number seven.
2: Hang on, I'm still...
1: Plough Lane.
3: I mean, I'm probably skipping that one.
2: Got it.
1: Number seven, which footballer was famously quoted as saying, "I play for the money, football's not my passion"? Do you need options?
3: There's a couple options of guys that I think.
2: I got it.
3: Oh, what's this, that guy that likes to invest in shit?
1: The whole Liverpool squad.
2: Dion Dublin. Holmes under the hammer.
3: No. I think I know who it is, really. What's his name? He's an Arsenal boy.
1: I've got options if you want options.
3: Hey, go on here, give me the options.
1: Tarat.
3: Okay.
1: Ooh. Joey Barton.
3: Ooh.
1: Or Asso Okoto.
2: Okay. Literally, my spelling on this is horrendous.
1: Oh, so it's not going to be Barton, is it?
2: You'd be surprised.
1: It's going to be Tarat or Asso Okoto. Did you put an answer before I gave the three?
2: Yeah.
1: And was it on there?
2: Yeah.
1: Okay. Emil Heskey, the cult hero.
3: He's got a banging girlfriend.
2: Has it?
3: Allegedly.
1: Played over 65 games for England.
3: Decent.
1: How many goals did he score?
3: Hey, she's wavy. All right, how many goals? I don't know, man.
2: Right,
3: For England?
1: Yeah, it's a point for the closest one.
3: So how many goals he scored for England?
1: Yeah, he played 67 games.
2: Remember that, the old DJ celebration? Berlin.
3: 67 games, yeah?
7: Two assists in the game as well.
2: Yeah, what's up?
3: Cool.
7: For Owen.
1: I'm going to read you a list of teams in order that this man has played for. Can you name the player? So I'm going to read his career.
2: Right.
1: So he started off at Norwich, then went to Coventry, Newcastle, Celtic, Blackburn, Liverpool, West Ham, Manchester City, back to Cardiff, back to Liverpool, back to Cardiff.
7: Got it.
3: That's an illustrious career.
1: It's loads, isn't it?
3: It seems like he's a fan of being an Anglo-Saxon as well.
1: Number 10, Who remembers? The final one. Who remembers ex-Charlton and Portsmouth defender Herman Hreiðarsson?
2: Certainly do, Jack.
1: He has a Premier League record, but can you tell me what for? Is it A, scoring own goals for the most number of clubs, B, being relegated the most times, or C, for achieving three consecutive red cards?
5: Interesting.
1: Mm. Scoring own goals for the most clubs, being relegated the most times, or achieving three consecutive red cards.
2: Right, should we go for the answers?
1: Yeah, we'll go for the answers. Do you want to go to song first or not?
2: Do you want to put a bit of Skepta?
1: Yeah,
2: Burge?
3: Go on.
1: Go on.
3: We are in North London after all.

0: Was that Skepta, Fooj?
1: That was Skepta.
0: That's for you,
1: got
0: mate.
1: Got a smile on my face and all.
0: You've earned that. That's yours.
1: Come on, lads.
0: Take that. So we're going to run through the answers quickly, and then we'll go for that weird bit that we do at the end of every show, where we go for a play.
1: When we touch each other.
0: Yeah, that's at the start. You missed out.
2: Nap time, allegedly.
0: So, the first one. What's the first question, guys? Who injured Dean Ashton? The answer to that was Sean Wright Phillips. Yeah,
3: yeah. I got that.
0: No, that's a point. Bang a point on. The teams, did you notice I didn't say the three teams that beat Leicester? I said, can you name the teams?
4: Oh, yeah.
5: You did say three teams.
0: No, I didn't.
6: 100% said three teams.
4: You said three teams. No, I mentioned three.
0: We can listen back to it.
4: Yeah, we can.
1: I believe you.
0: Yeah. It was Arsenal twice and Liverpool.
6: Who beat them?
1: So wait, do we get points for that if we were...
0: How many did you put?
1: Liverpool, Arsenal, West Brom.
0: You got 2 points.
5: I put Arsenal, Liverpool, Swansea.
0: 2 points.
6: I got Bournemouth, Liverpool, City. One point.
0: Just
6: one point, Will. Fuck off.
0: Who was that team that got relegated in March?
5: Derby County.
1: I was in Arsenal. I put Newcastle.
6: Derby.
0: 2 points to these boys.
1: Damn it.
0: Derby County.
3: I won't make a difference if you ask that question.
6: Oh, Will, you piece of...
0: Remember the...
5: It wasn't me.
0: My voice. Ugo Egyoke. What nationality was he?
5: English.
1: Cameroon.
0: Ooh, English.
6: Is he?
0: Curveball.
1: That was a curveball.
0: Name me those keepers in order.
6: Buffon, Casillas, Van der Sar, Schmeichel.
1: You go.
5: I've gone that. Buffon, Casillas, Van der Sar, Schmeichel.
1: I've gone Casillas, Buffon, Schmeichel, Van der Sar.
0: Oh, no one got it. I thought you got it at the end, because these two got it, the first two the wrong way round.
5: It's Casillas and Buffon.
0: It's Casillas first, so a point you put him, you did. Buffon second, then Van der Sar.
3: Oh!
6: Is it like if you get any in the right place?
0: You get a point for how many you got in the right place.
5: So
0: you
5: got two in the right place.
0: I think everyone got two. Which English club used to play their home matches at Plough Lane?
6: Ipswich.
5: I put Ipswich.
0: Nope.
5: Tractor Boys.
0: It was... Wimbledon.
1: Oh,
5: I wouldn't have got that.
1: Never know.
6: You didn't know when you said the answer.
3: Wimbledon.
0: Which footballer was quoted as saying, "I play for the money"?
5: Asu Ikota.
0: Yeah. It's a good article. You should read that.
5: I put Asu.
1: I heard he drives a smart car.
0: Yeah.
5: Oh yeah.
1: Like he's actually just a stingy guy.
0: He doesn't agree with it. You should read up the article. It's pretty
1: serious.
0: Cool. Yeah.
1: Business for him.
0: Yeah. No. Is it, like he. A lot of brands come to him and say, "Can you wear these football boots?" And he says, "Nah." And he goes into like JD and buys a £20 pair of boots because for him, it's just he kind of feels that playing football. He's got a lot of friends back where he's from. Where's he from?
1: Cameroon.
0: Yeah. He feels that they're all still over there. And he's just playing football and getting all this money, so he doesn't flash it about. Seriously? He just drives a normal car.
6: Why not get the brand deals, send the money back?
1: That's what I was thinking. Drogba does a lot of that. Okay.
0: Yeah. How many goals did Heskey score?
6: 14.
5: Oh, I put 14.
1: 27.
0: I said a point for the closest, and it's going to be you two. He scored 7.
3: What?
0: Yeah. He was shit, wasn't he?
1: Wait, Heskey only has 100 Prem goals, though.
0: Yeah,
5: he's in the 100 club, isn't he?
0: True.
1: That's why I thought 27. Damn, okay.
0: The list of teams. Who was that man that played for all those teams?
5: Fooj, go on.
1: Bellamy.
0: Points all round.
6: Yes.
0: Well,
5: it was the Cardiff and Liverpool at the end that got me.
6: Yeah. Newcastle helped me out a bit.
0: Yeah.
5: But it did, mate.
0: And what did Herman Hreiðarsson break the record for doing?
1: A.
0: What, the...
1: Own goals.
6: B.
5: Own goals.
0: You got own goals?
5: I've got own goals as well.
0: It's a point for Tom.
5: Oi, oi! Yeah.
1: So what was it?
0: Relegated the most amount of times.
5: Charlton, Portsmouth.
1: What a shit life.
0: There was loads. He's got the equal record with Nathan Blake.
5: Three, oh yeah, he used to play up front for Wolverhampton Wanderers.
0: Yeah.
5: I got 10.
1: I got 7.
6: You got 10?
5: Yeah.
0: You got 10?
5: You should have multiple points for multiple answers.
6: I think you got 10 there for the sound of it.
1: Wait, what did you get, mate?
6: I got 8.
1: I got 7, so...
0: Oh, Will.
1: You win, 10.
5: Should we go into the play?
0: Well played.
5: Cheers, mate.
0: Song then play?
5: No, I haven't got time.
0: Alright, we're going to a play.
5: Fooj. Oh, you might as well stick in, Fooj.
1: Oh, okay, what'd I do?
5: Just laugh if you can.
0: Right.
5: This is, Jack, do you want to, I've got the trailer then.
0: Okay, go on then, play the trailer. It's clear Will hasn't made it through the time-lapsical portal. What the fuck?
6: Shit, that's us.
0: We've time traveled.

0: back to our first ever day.
1: What a great day that was.
2: All right, Chuck's Aunt Martin. I don't do handshakes.
1: Who's this cunt Martin?
0: God knows. He's literally the opposite of Will, though.
1: Oh, bugger.
0: He is the opposite of Will. We've not time-travelled, Nozzle. We've travelled to a parallel universe.
3: I'm keeping you guys here, locked up.

0: Before we go into the play, I'd just like to say thanks to Vooj for coming in. Very good guest. I enjoyed it thoroughly.
1: I like you.
0: Where can we see you online?
1: I got my channel, The Vianic, Copper Knight, Filthy Fellas. Just anywhere, really.
0: He's just all over YouTube.
1: You never know. I'm a Bukkake on YouTube.
0: Yeah, he's all over the place.
1: All over the place, mate.
0: Lovely stuff. Thanks for coming in, mate. And Thomas has written a play.
2: I have. So, as I mentioned before the show started, I wrote this in 20 minutes before it started.
3: Okay. Ooh.
2: And that's why I called it Escape in the Food Box.
0: Oh, here we go.
3: Right. You ready?
2: It doesn't have any robots in it.
0: Right.
2: So, Will, is you going to narrate it, and we're going to carry on from last week, which you just heard the trailer.
3: Am I Martin as well?
2: Yes, you are, sir.
3: Thank you.
0: Right.
3: The boys are still trapped. The door slammed, and a 2-minute timer on the big screen started ticking down to when the boys would be live.
0: Oh, fuck. That bastard snow globe has taken us to this messed up dimension.
2: I know. Hagrid has royally fucked us up.
3: Tom had accidentally written a reference to the theme of today's show when he said Hagrid royally fucked us up. Royally.
0: We need to get the fuck out of here, and quick.
2: I don't want to know what happens when the clock gets to zero.
0: We will be live.
2: Yeah, but will we be alive?
0: Yes, we'll be on Fubar Radio, live.
2: Never mind.
3: Tom ran to the door and started trying to barge it down.
0: Tom, mate, it's useless. We're trapped here for the rest of our days. I guess for you, that's not too much longer.
2: What do you mean?
0: Well, you are getting on a bit.
2: I am only 2 years older than you.
0: 3 years, and you smell dusty.
2: What does that mean?
0: You just...
3: Suddenly, over the tannoy, Martin had returned.
4: 1 minute, and you're live on air, babies!
2: Maybe do it so they can hear what you say.
0: Yeah.
3: I was doing an echo
2: know,
3: thing.
2: I know.
0: Go on. Go on.
3: Maybe if you're ritic.
0: The tannoy.
4: 1 minute, until you're live on air, babies!
0: Oh, fuck off, Martin. We ain't doing it,
3: Oh, yes, you are, Jack. Otherwise, Martin pushes a button and the wall comes down, revealing Producer Will tied to a table.
2: Producer Will, are you okay?
3: Guys! I'm nervous!
0: Don't worry, cunt. We'll save you.
3: Oh, no, you won't, boys. You'll be on air live and uncensored for the rest of your life!
0: Not too bad for you, is it, Noz, mate?
3: I don't know what's happened. I think I missed myself. Will sniffs himself. Oh, God! Guys! I've definitely filled these knickers up with poop and cake. Tom and Jack just look at each other. If you guys don't do the show, then this will happen. A laser beam slowly going up towards Will's caked pants. Oh my God! That didn't even say cake on the script, and I said cake. Up to Will's caked pants and then turned off.
0: Fine, we will do the show.
3: The clock had 10 seconds left to tick. The clock had 10 seconds left to tick down, and Tom leant forward and pressed the rosy red button sat in front of him. It has been there from the start, and nobody knew what it does. Sirens began going off, and smoke filling the studio.
0: Tom, what have you done?
3: You've really done it now, Nozzer. Will Nozzer and Jack save Will? Has Tom just destroyed the studio? Will Williams' pants ever be clean? Tune in next week to hear Foo Boys. Will Adam Johnson read the play next week? Maybe.
2: I don't know. Oh, that was some great reading.
3: Nasty.
0: Fucking hell. That's rank.
3: Yeah, it was written like it was done quickly.
0: I enjoyed that, Tom. Thank you very much.
3: Thanks, Tom, mate. It was good.
0: Can we go and do the weekend now?
2: Yeah, let's do the weekend. Yeah,
0: cheers for listening, guys. You've been listening to the Jack Mate Show on Fubar Radio every Friday, 4 till 6. We'll see you next week. Tom, stop fucking about with papers. Cheers to Vooj.
2: Cheers to
0: Steve from Cannons. It's been a lot of fun. We'll see you next week.
2: And the Queen. Bye. Thank you for listening.
0: Fuck off, Queen.
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1: Hello, ladies and gentlemen, and welcome back to the one and only Couple Goals with me, Jordan Brooke, and my beautiful other half.
2: Soon to be, one day, eventually, Sophie Brooke, a.k.a. Sophie Kasai.
1: We've done them questions last week about the proposals.
2: Oh, I'm still thinking about it.
1: Yeah, I've still got plenty of time. All them gents bought me so much time in them answers. Thank you for that. Go on, Soph.
2: So today, guys, we've got another amazing, amazing episode for you. It's really exciting. We're going to be diving deep into what happens in a relationship after the honeymoon phase, from taking bold steps to going official, moving in together, marriage, you name it, and everything in between as well. Rings and stuff. But we'll be spilling the tea on what really goes on behind closed doors. But for today,
1: we have got a very, very special guest today.
2: Oh, my God.
1: He's been a friend of mine for many, many years.
2: Yeah.
1: And he is the OG of TOWIE, isn't he? Other than Amy, he's... Him and Amy are the OGs, right?
2: I think even saying that, people know exactly who it is.
1: We have got the one and only Harry Durbidge on our show today.
2: Woo! It's time for the Durbinator.
1: That's it.
2: It's time for the Durbinator.
1: I'm sure he'll talk about it, but we have given him a new nickname on the show in the last few series, and it is the Durbinator. So we've got Harry in the studio today, and we're really looking forward to that. But first, we're going to start with the section of the show we always start with, which is our trending couples.
2: I love this one.
1: And in this section, me and Soph will discuss and react to the latest celebrity couples in the news and what is going on today.
2: Mm.
1: Soph, do you want to tell us the first one?
2: So, do you know Sabrina Carpenter, Jod?
1: I don't, and I hear her name all the time.
2: Yeah.
1: But I'm going to put my hands up and be honest, I haven't got a clue who she is.
2: She's like our Rihanna. Like, you know, like Rihanna was like the it girl back
1: right.
2: in the day.
1: Yeah.
2: Or like to you like country, like the Taylor Swift.
1: Yeah, I would never like, say I was a massive Taylor Swift fan.
2: Well, you like country. But she's like the new person that everyone loves. Like all these young girls are like obsessed with Sabrina Carpenter. But anyways, so Sabrina Carpenter and Barry Keane split up after 1 year together, with rumours flooding social media that the actor cheated on her with an LA influencer. They were the a couple of the year. So basically, there is a rumour going round that...
1: Barry Boy's been up to no good.
2: Barry Boy is cheated on out with an LA influencer.
1: Does anybody know who this LA influencer is?
2: Oh, could it be Demi Sims?
1: Oh, my God. No.
2: Could be. Could be what the Sims is
1: saying. They are taking over LA at the minute, the Sims.
2: I don't know who it could be, but, I mean, with these LA influencers, I just feel like, you know, the influencer world can be a lot of times. And I just think some of these influencers who are starting out will do anything just to get in the industry.
1: Yeah.
2: Sabrina Carpenter is so big and so famous and so beautiful. How anybody could cheat on her is beyond me. It's like Ashley Cole when he cheated on Cheryl Cole. Like, I kind of never get my head around
1: look
2: that.
1: Look at you, look up the fellow Geordies.
2: Do you know what I mean? Like, I'll never be able to understand that. I'll never be able to understand cheating. But how anyone could cheat on Sabrina Carpenter?
1: So do we think Barry thought the grass was greener and he's definitely going to regret it?
2: Well, you know, there is speculation. And it is rumours, you know.
1: The grass is green, I should have stuck with Sabrina.
2: I like that one. But how on earth anyone could cheat on her? I hope it isn't true, because poor Sabrina. But then again, she's not going to be short of any men.
1: How old is she?
2: I think she's quite young. I think she's in her 20s.
1: Yeah, she's got the world at her feet.
2: She's like the new Christina Aguilera.
1: You're really bigging her up here.
2: Please, please.
1: Is that her?
2: Yeah, I'm the Geordie version.
1: You're better. Right, moving on now to some of the shocking celebrity split-ups, actually, this year.
2: Oh,
1: which
2: yeah.
1: Which is a bit damn.
2: Well, I think there's been quite a few this year, surprisingly. Like, it was all common, left, right and centre.
1: There has been a few. So I think we've got a list here. I think we should level them from most shocking to least shocking. Like, did we see it coming? Did we not?
2: All right, go
1: and
2: on.
1: And I would say this one is big. This was huge. This had the whole press flocking around it, really, and everybody into it. And it was Molly May and Tommy Fury.
2: Yeah, that was that one went around the whole groups. Like all my girl groups, we were like, Oh my God. It was like someone had died.
1: Yeah, I think everybody was devastated for that
2: Everyone. Like, our mums were even talking about it. Like, people at the school were talking about it. People at work were talking about it. Like, even Jordan, it was on primetime news. It was on, like, ITV news.
1: Yeah, that is mad.
2: It was mad. And, you know, there was all these rumours about him cheating and what he'd done.
1: Well, did you see the girl that come out and supposedly said it was her?
2: I just have no words.
1: No, what is that about? Why would you want to be known as the girl that split up?
2: I'm sorry, I do not care saying this, but she is a mess. And if she ever thought she could get away with thinking she got with Tommy Fury, she is delulu.
1: So are they back together?
2: Don't think so.
1: No.
2: I don't know. I think, look at me thinking I know money. Yeah. But from what I've seen is they really are trying to co-parent, which is so good.
1: Of course.
2: No matter what happens in a family relationship, I think co-parenting is very, very, very important.
1: And we covered that last week when we said about people being friends with their exes. I think there comes a stage when if you can co-parent after a split, and I hope these two are doing it very well. And and listen, I really like the pair of them, actually, as a couple.
2: Yeah, yeah. Well, I have seen recently that my mate Aaron Chalmers has offered him out. So who knows?
1: Ooh.
2: So if there is a fight coming up, if Aaron does get the fight, I will be there. Right. I'll be there to watch it.
1: Right. You've got to answer this now because you know Aaron's one of your long pals.
2: Listen,
1: Aaron or Tommy Fury in a fight?
2: Don't know, you know. Aaron could be the dark horse.
1: He could be.
2: But no, you know, both of them, it was just such a sad thing to happen because they were like a love romance that we've all followed. But I've seen Molly May's now got a documentary coming out, so I will be watching that. Thank you.
1: That's it. I won't be able to get away from that one. Right, moving on to our next couple now. It is Stormzy and Maya Jama. Yeah, that's like the... When you heard them two was back together, for me, I thought, that's one you've seen you really want to work out.
2: You do, but then again, he cheating on her.
1: Did he?
2: Oh my God, Jordan.
1: There's a reoccurring theme here, isn't there? Boys, you're not doing well.
2: So apparently he cheated on her and then they split up and then they got back together. So it was like, she'd give him another chance. I mean, he sang about her in a million songs. Like, he grafted. He grafted for
1: give
2: her
1: Give us
2: back.
1: A bit of that song.
2: What was it again?
1: I don't know.
2: I don't know that one. Not good with the rapping, you know what I mean? I don't want to embarrass myself. But he did. He grafted her back and, you know, they were so good when they were back together. Like, it went viral again. But then all of a sudden they just split up again.
1: Yeah.
2: Like, I think, thing is, you know, someone cheats.
1: Were they like childhood sweethearts?
2: I think so, yeah. Well, she's quite young still, Maya Jama. But they did split up and they split up for a reason because he did whatever he did. But then, oh my God, no, that he was seen with another girl again. Again.
1: I really do think, though, when you do jobs like them two, it is very, very hard to keep that relationship going. And hats off to anybody who can do it. Obviously, Maya Jama is one of the busiest presenters in the TV industry at the minute.
2: Her?
1: No, I don't fancy her. No,
2: I can tell
1: you.
2: By your face.
1: What?
2: You're telling me you've never looked down for...
1: I can appreciate that she's good looking, but she's not my beautiful soul.
2: How do you always, like, get out of it?
1: Well,
2: I knew
1: true. Take note, gents. So, but I do think it's very hard to maintain that, you know. Like, obviously, he's worldwide superstar traveling around, and she's so busy in the TV industry. Yeah. You can't have the time together. Me and you are joined to each other's hips. We're lucky. We live together and work together a lot of the time. Mm. We're on the same jobs. We do this together, couple goals.
2: Yeah.
1: We do Towie together, Geordie together, your documentary together.
2: Can't
1: get rid of her.
2: Oh, stop eating, love it. I am your work colleague. We mix business and pleasure. Okay, next one we have Jennifer Lopez and Ben Affleck.
1: Yeah, that again was another one I think that has been a long time.
2: It is. They rekindled, didn't they?
1: Mm.
2: Didn't they get married? They got married.
1: Did they get married?
2: Yeah, I think they got married as well.
1: And they split up.
2: And they split up again.
1: There's that really famous photo of Ben Affleck, isn't there, Affleck, when he looks absolutely haggard with a fag in his hand.
2: No, there's another one where he's like being really rude. Well, like they've had an argument and she's like getting in the car and he's like, it just didn't look right.
1: Great actor, by the way.
2: Yeah.
1: Batman.
2: I wonder if they just say, like, look, the whole nation wants us back together. Let's just do it. Even though we hate each other.
1: It's a bit like Brad Pitt and Angelina Jolie, though. They never did it, did they?
2: Yeah, nah. They didn't.
1: Tried. They give it a good go, Brangelina.
2: Yeah. Yeah.
1: And what about Ruth Langsford and Eamon Holmes?
2: Now, who's
1: they
2: that?
1: Must have, who, you know them. They used to present This Morning together.
2: What, they split up?
1: Yeah.
2: No, they didn't.
1: Yeah, but obviously they're older now to split up.
2: Isn't their daughter Emily Attack?
1: No. Their daughter's definitely not Emily Attack, is it?
2: Is it not?
1: No. Oh. You're miles off it there. You know about as much as about them two as I do about Sabrina Carpenter.
2: Well, like, morning TV's not my thing. I'm never up.
1: No, true. Yeah. So it doesn't see anything before 11.
2: Well, they were going.
1: But I think the most. But let's just quickly say so far. So out of them four, I think it goes most shocking. I think Jennifer Lopez, Ben Affleck down the bottom because it was over in America.
2: Yeah.
1: Ruth Langston and Eamon Holmes was a little bit shocking. Stormzy and Maya second, and top is Molly May and Tommy Fury.
2: Yeah,
1: for me.
2: Of course. That was the biggest one. I still can't get over it this day.
1: No, I hope they end up working it out. You know, but yeah. We'll see. Right, moving on to our next part of the show now, which is our couple dilemmas. And these are dilemmas that everybody in relationships go through, or you will know someone that's gone through it.
2: Yep.
1: And we try and give our outlook and our take on it. And the dilemma this week is, when is too early to say I love you? Now, we're not going to be good at giving advice
2: really
1: on this one.
2: We're really bad at this one.
1: So said it the night we met.
2: Yeah. I did. Right, okay. Right, let's just clear this up, right? So... I used to be the person to say it very early, right? Like, I could say it, but didn't mean it, George. It's right. Different. There's a difference here.
1: You didn't mean it when you said it to me first time?
2: No, man, I'm just him in the past. You just go, oh, my God, I definitely love him, but I never loved them.
1: Okay.
2: But the love I have for you is different. I think I've said this before.
1: Wiggle it out of it.
2: But I just think when the time's right, it's right. Loads of people say this and like, oh, whatever. But when it feels right, it feels right.
1: Yep.
2: You know, sometimes you do question, oh my God, do I love them or not? Or is this lust? So there's a difference. There's lust and there's love.
1: Yep. You love the idea of someone, but not actually them.
2: Yeah.
1: That's a good one.
2: Yeah, so there can be like, you feel like you love them, but it's this like lust kind of
1: and
2: love.
1: And excitement.
2: Or there's actually love.
1: Yeah.
2: And when I said I love you, I remember I said it in the car.
1: In the cab, yeah.
2: In the cab. And I was like... oh my God, I love you.
1: Yeah, well, that was the day I made you my girlfriend, wasn't it?
2: Yeah. And I said, I love you. And you were like, I love you too. And I was like, I love you, I love you, I love you, I love you, I love you, I love you so much, I love you so much. Oh my God, I love you. But look, I think if the time's right, the time's right. But you need to do question, like, is it lust kind of love or is it love kind of love? Because there's different things. You know, you like the idea of thinking you love them or it can be lust. So I think you just need to think about it. But when the time's right, it's right. But I always say the 3-month mark.
1: 3 months. We was nowhere near 3 months. We was about 3 weeks in. Yeah, you need to talk from your own experience.
2: No, I'm just trying to give people good rational advice.
1: Yeah. So rationally, if you're not like me and if you are like me and Soph, then it works, clearly. Yeah. We was two-footed straight in. I love you too. That was great.
2: Yeah,
1: but it isn't like that for everyone. And sometimes there is other things.
2: Things take time.
1: Yeah, and it is.
2: I've got friends and my friends will talk about it. And they're like, it took their partner so long to say I love you. And they still struggle to say it now. Yeah. Some people do struggle to say it. You know, but she knows that he loves her.
1: Yeah.
2: But he just struggles to say it verbally. Mm. So.
1: Yeah. I think that can tend to be a male thing sometimes. I'm talking sort of on behalf of men here in general. Sometimes men do suffer to show their emotions a bit more.
2: Great?
1: I'm a very emotional person, as a lot of people know.
2: Well, when I first met you, I got quite a fright because I was like, oh my God, he like wears his heart on his sleeve and he's like so open and he's so emotional. And that's really rare to get from men.
1: Yeah.
2: You know, from men that I've grown up with on Geordie Shore and stuff, it's been like proper like men who are quite scared to talk about emotions.
1: Very proud, you know.
2: Yeah, you know, like proper lads.
1: Yeah, and I think, do you know who's done it very well recently? Obviously, my favourite person on TV at the minute, Mr. Danny Jones, who has just won I'm a Celebrity, Get Me Out of Here. Round of applause for Danny. But when I watch him talk about his wife and his children and obviously his upbringing with about his dad, and he was so open to Barry, I think that's a very good advocate for men opening up. And
2: I do
1: say you love your bird. Say what's on your mind, you know. And I've been a big advocate for that in Towie over the recent months, that things aren't always easy. Things can be a bit tough with me and you. But the fact that I do turn and say, listen, darling, I love you, that makes things easier to get through.
2: Of course.
1: You know?
2: We tell each other we love each other about 1,000 times a day.
1: Yeah.
2: Like, I'm just, like, having a bath and I can hear you in the kitchen. So, what? Love you.
1: Yeah. And I don't embarrass me on national radio.
2: But I do think it helps relationships when your man is a little bit more affectionate and he is a little bit open about his feelings. Mm. It just makes life feel better. And you feel that, like... it's safety, and you've just got that, like, contentment of that your partner loves you.
1: It
2: doesn't take much to say, I love you to your partner. So
1: I think the bottom line of it is say it when you feel it and when you're ready, and don't be scared.
2: Yeah, and say it with your chest.
1: Well done. Right.
2: I love you.
1: That is the end of our first part of the show. Now we're going to go to a short break, and we will see you in a second.
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0: 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You serious? 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
10: What is the point of an umbrella?
4: That come out of nowhere.
10: Bro, they make me feel ill, bro.
4: No, you can't do
10: that. No. They make me feel absolutely ill. And it's been obviously ridiculous recently because there's been so much rain. Mm-hmm. I'll tell you why I hate umbrellas. They're too big for the pavement, and they're too big for one person, and they're way too small for two people. At least half of me, at least my left side or my right side, is getting drenched in rain.
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11: The issues that we have, or the thoughts and feelings that we have around our weight, a lot of them come from our mums. I remember my auntie saying to me, before your mum died, she was worried that you were getting fat. And I remember and my auntie, who's now in her 70s, she still talks about, you know, how thin she is or isn't. She compares my body type to her body type, to my cousins. You know, she still has that kind of obsession.
1: Hello, ladies and gentlemen, and welcome back to Couple Goals with me, Jordan Brooke.
2: And me, Sophie Kassai.
1: Right, this is the part of the show we've all been waiting for.
2: Yeah, it's a good one.
1: We're getting some exclusive news here with an amazing guest, one of my true friends, Mr. Harry Durbidge, everybody.
12: Woo! Harry, Harry, Harry.
1: Earlier, we spoke to Harry Durbidge, the TOWIE star, about his thoughts on all things relationships. Mm. We started by discussing the first time Sophie saw me back on the show. We was talking about when Soph see me first come back onto the scene, back onto our show, TOWIE, when I had that lovely pair of dissolvable shorts that you gave me.
11: Harry, did you want to see his bum bum?
12: No, what happened was, is that I... What did you do to me? And it was payback for something
1: you
12: done.
1: I threw you down the slide.
12: That was it. He threw me down a slide, and it never got shown on TOWIE, but basically he threw me down a slide.
1: Bear in mind, he's terrified of fish. He was in the middle of the sea.
12: He's threw me down a slide. All the salt water's gone up my nose.
2: My
12: I had a nosebleed.
1: Yes, I remember.
12: I had a nosebleed. I had everyone coming around me with all the medics going, what's going on? What's going on? And I was like, my nose is bleeding. But they never showed the extent of the nosebleed on TOWIE.
2: Oh, my God.
12: So then I literally had these shorts, and I was like, get Jordan to wear them, because they're going to be hysterical.
2: How did you not know?
1: I didn't know, because I turned up, they told me, they set me up, they said, wear your nice tailored shorts, lovely, you're not going to be jumping in. Then obviously they wanted me to jump in, and I was like, I've got no swimming trunks, these shorts are brand new, retail went here, as them. And
2: oh,
1: I thought,
2: my God,
1: it was
2: that
1: so
2: is
1: annoying, because I thought, and obviously I'm trying to make a bit of a comeback, and I thought, one hand on my bum, trying to swim.
2: No, yeah, two big hands. Yeah,
12: two big hands. I definitely done you good that day.
2: Yes, that was a good one. When Jordan, were you on, obviously you were there when Jordan first was on TOWIE as well?
12: When Jordan first come on TOWIE, I wasn't on the show at that point. I'd done like series 1, 2, 3, came back on a random one on like 12, and then came back on series 26 for the 10-year anniversary, and then I've just stayed
1: And then I come back in series 30. and we went to Dominican together, which was the first sort of big holiday I did back, wasn't it? Which was really good.
2: Right. So what did you think, Harry, when you first seen Jordan? Like, what was the initial impression?
12: We've known Jordan for years. So like when I literally remember getting to that airport to go to Dominican Republic and literally seeing Jordan there, and me and Amy was like so happy.
1: Yeah, it's brilliant.
12: Because it's like when someone comes on back on the but show and you know them, you're like, yes, it's another friend.
2: Yeah,
12: like,
2: it's a warm.
12: Yeah, it's of a good course. Thing. It's a good thing.
1: And it was good.
12: Happy.
1: It was always nice when you're going back into that sort of atmosphere.
2: Yeah.
1: I was going back as obviously a young single lad. I was friends with Lockie. I hadn't seen Dan and Dykes for a while, but they was always my pals. But there was new cast I'd never met, which was like the Ellers, the Danny, Roman. I'd never really met them. Do you know what I mean?
2: Yeah.
1: So that was a big thing going back. So to have support of your family, friends there obviously helped.
2: And to have all the girls fancying you as well.
1: Yeah, well, that helped.
2: Listen, I watched this. I was a fan back then. Let's not get into that. You know what really what started to happen, Harry? So obviously me and Jordan had just got together.
1: Yeah.
2: And that series had came out.
1: Yeah.
2: And obviously Jordan was coming to my house. I was going to his. And Jordan likes to watch Towie, right? So he was watching it. And I remember being in my bedroom back in Newcastle.
1: Yeah.
2: And he was like, oh, I don't think you can watch this one. I was like, why? Why? He's like, nah, I don't think you can. I was like, why? What happens? Anyways, right, he's watching it. I get a clip. And he's kissing Ella.
1: This is why relationships in the public eye are hard when you do TV.
12: Yeah.
1: Because we had filmed that weeks and weeks and weeks before. It was before I'd even met you. And what was hard about that, I was going through one of the hardest things I'd ever been through on TV, which was when my mum wasn't well.
2: Yeah.
1: And you was the top support through that. You was unbelievable. You know, unfortunately, mum had breast cancer. And that, so it all tied in. I really wanted to watch that episode because it was a big fundraiser I did. I was singing, I sang to my mum, she got her all clear results, it was brilliant.
2: Yeah.
1: But I did happen to kiss Ella at the end of that episode, and it's so hard managing a relationship there.
2: In the public eye.
1: Yeah, because I'd now met you.
2: Mm.
1: So to then, and if you meet someone who doesn't do the same thing and try and explain to the girl that you're now seeing, don't believe that because it was weeks ago. They're not going to get it.
2: Yeah,
1: you understood it.
2: Of course. And this is why I want to ask you, Harry, as well. Like, obviously, me and you would be in the public eye for a very long time since we were like...
12: very long.
2: Like, yeah. How old were you?
12: I was 16 when I joined Towie.
2: 16.
12: I was 16 and I'm now 30. So what's
2: isn't that? Mental? Yeah.
12: 14 years.
1: 24 years.
2: No, it's not. 14 it's 40 years. Jordan,
12: you put another 10 years on me. I'm not 40.
2: But obviously being in the public eye for that long, relationships can be hard.
12: Yeah.
2: You've got public relationships or you've got non-public. Have you ever, you know, when you start meeting people and you'd go on dates and stuff, do you prefer people who are well known about the industry and know about it, or do you prefer someone who's just so MIA?
12: So, to be honest with you, I had this exact conversation the other day. I've never dated someone else that has been in the public eye.
2: Right.
12: I've always dated people.
2: Is that out of choice?
12: It's not out of choice. It's just like what happens like to me, and I meet someone, I like them, and they're just a normal person. And then they kind of come into our life.
2: Yeah.
1: Mm.
12: And they live a bit of our life as well. Mm. And sometimes it's a good thing, and then sometimes it's not a good thing because sometimes they could get carried away with things or it's a good thing because then they come on a journey with you. So it just depends. I think it all just depends on meeting the right person.
2: Mm.
1: I think it comes with major opinions meeting someone, especially if you meet someone in the same industry.
12: Yeah.
1: And I've been like a victim of that, and so have you. What your thoughts of when I first told you I was dating Sophie were? What did you think?
12: Oh my god, I loved it when I first heard you two were getting together
2: because
12: I've known Sophie for years.
2: Yeah.
12: When we first met. So I first met Sophie. So I had a job on Channel 5 as a presenter. Please don't not ask me why I got a job as a presenter. I will never know till this day, but I had this job as a presenter, and I had to interview. My first ever interview on it was interviewing the Geordie Shore cast before they aired.
2: What do you think?
12: And I remember meeting you and coming
1: I'd
12: up.
1: Love
12: and
1: to
12: I,
1: find I, this somewhere.
12: I remember
1: way, this
12: being
1: interview.
12: Really quiet, and I was trying to be professional. I was trying to be a presenter. Do you know what I mean?
2: Yeah, yeah.
12: And I went upstairs. I was like, "Hi, how are you?" And I remember you going, "Harry,"
1: because you should tell me about
2: we were like, "Oh my god." We're like, shut up, Jezzle.
12: And then we stayed in contact after that.
2: Yeah,
12: and then
2: did.
12: You came to my 18th birthday.
1: And there is a really nice picture of your 18th birthday.
12: There's a lovely... We actually recreated that picture this year,
2: yes.
12: Didn't we?
2: We did.
12: So we recreated it.
1: But that's what I'm saying. Like, so we're going back to people's opinions. It was so nice that you was... Obviously, you're a great friend of mine. You were so happy for me that I've met someone that was in the same industry.
12: I think it definitely... Listen, what you're both in reality TV, you both do the exact same thing. Mm. You know what I mean? So for you, it's like, it's going to work.
2: Well, I didn't know whether it worked. Sorry, John. I didn't know whether it was going to work.
1: Yeah.
2: I didn't...
1: You always said you didn't want to be with someone in TV.
2: I never wanted to be with someone on TV because I didn't know whether there would be sort of rivalry, a bit of jealousy, you know, because I didn't know you could meet people like John where, you know, he hasn't got that jealous bone in it.
1: She's been a bit jealous today. I've got the controls.
2: Yeah, but I'm always in control.
1: Can you hear her?
2: I'm joking. So, yeah, so I always didn't know whether it was going to be right, whether getting someone to get with someone in the public eye. But we get to do things like this, so you can work as a team or you can work against each other.
12: Yeah, I think sometimes, listen, life is life. If you're meant to be together, you're meant to be together, no matter who does what and who says what. If you're meant to be together, you are going to be together. And I think you two are meant to be together.
1: But you open yourself up to them opinions from people who don't believe
12: it.
1: So I remember when I first announced, me and Soph kept it a secret for quite some time because we didn't know how it was going to go. We did the classic like photos. People knew it was speculating in the press of who Soph was dating. And it, like, was it me, was it not? And then unfortunately on our show, people that I thought was our friends decided to go against me completely, and they was like, you're with Sophie for this reason, you're with Sophie for that reason, since eating their words and saying that now they really believe that we're in love. But even as people as close to me on our show decided to voice their opinions and do that, and I think it's very hard to be thick-skinned sometimes. Obviously me and you are very thick-skinned and we don't let that get to us, and we never did. You stick together as a team, but you open yourselves up to that from people, don't you?
2: Yeah, you do. You do. And I bet you've had it as well, Harry, being in the public eye.
12: Being in the public eye is, I think it's hard to meet someone that you can trust and that is genuine. Like, I think it's very, very hard. Like, I've gone through a lot of heartbreak in my life. Like, and I've always been such a genuine person, a very loving person, and I'll do anything for anyone. I do think what you two are saying is like, If I could meet someone that was in a similar career to me, the same way you two are doing it.
2: Would you like that?
12: I think now with my headspace, I think I would prefer that.
2: Right. Mm.
12: Just because you'd understand each
2: and
12: other.
2: And you know that they're already in it.
12: Yeah.
1: Yeah, it's hard for two. It's hard, like I said, about the Ella thing. It's hard to tell someone who's not in TV to try and understand it sometimes,
2: isn't it? I said this to you. When me and John got together, I was like, if I was a normal girl, right, with a normal job, and you were kissing another girl on TV and then working with that after, you as a girl, you wouldn't be able to handle that.
1: Yeah.
2: But for me, I got the TV.
12: Do you know what's really funny about TOWIE and how it works now? So back in the day, we used to film an episode.
2: And it came out.
12: And it would air.
1: The next week.
12: It would air the next week. It would air the next week.
1: Yeah.
12: And obviously, like now, like we film a whole series and then it airs. So, like,
2: what was that like?
12: There's good and bad in it both, I think.
1: It was almost like live alongside your real life,
12: wasn't it?
1: It
12: kind of live, and you had to deal with people's reaction in the public there and then while you were filming. Where now, what we do is that something happens. So, like, if I have an argument with another cast member, that was filmed 2 months ago, I'm over it now. But there's good and bad in it all. And sometimes you think, oh my God, something so dramatic has happened, I want it just to get out of the way now and get it out. Yeah. So there's good and bad in it both.
2: When you think back to TOWIE, like, what is your biggest iconic scene that everyone always talks about? There must be, like, one iconic thing.
1: I know what he's going to say.
12: Is it hot in India? It is very hot in
1: India. How mad. And that was all them years ago, and it's still one of the most iconic parts ever.
12: People make TikToks about this every day. I swipe all the time and people are making TikToks about me and Amy.
2: It's brilliant. Would you always carry on in reality TV? Is this what you love?
12: Yeah. Do you know what? When I came back to TOWIE to do the 10-year anniversary, it was like me and Amy never left, so that's why we carried on. And we've got such a massive love and appreciation to TOWIE, because if it wasn't for TOWIE, and same with you with Geordie Shaw, if it wasn't for that, we wouldn't be sitting here right now on these mics. So, like, we have such a big love for it, and I just love doing it.
1: Yeah, I do. We have, and you can't knock the experiences that we have doing it. It does come with its ups and its downs.
12: Yeah,
1: relationships being one of them, you know.
2: Mm.
1: And obviously, I know we won't go into too much detail, but you've had a pretty tough series this series.
11: Yeah.
1: We haven't got to go into it too much. And we've all had them tough times over the years with relationships on TV.
2: Yeah.
1: You know?
2: What advice would you give Harry's to anyone like who's gone through a really tough breakup? Maybe it's public in the friendship group or work or whatever.
12: Yeah.
2: What would you say to them? Like, how did you get through it?
12: I don't know if I'm the best person to give advice at the minute because I'm still healing from it.
2: Yeah.
12: And heartbreak is honestly like the worst thing anyone I think could go through. Grieving and heartbreak is terrible. And especially when you have to do it alone. I'm 30 now.
1: Yeah.
12: I live on my own.
2: Yeah,
12: you know, I have to go home on my own. I have to look at a bed that I shared with someone for a year and they're not there anymore.
2: Mm.
12: And then you think to yourself, you was with someone and you feel like now you didn't even know who that person was you spent time with. A lot of things will go over in your head and you will question yourself every day. My advice, and this is what I'm doing at the minute, is not dating.
2: Yep.
12: Not jumping into another relationship.
2: Yep.
12: All I'm doing is working on myself.
2: Brilliant.
12: I'm going to the gym every day. I'm eating healthy. I'm buying new clothes. I'm making myself feel nice.
2: Good.
12: And every day you do get a little bit stronger.
1: Mm.
12: It doesn't seem like it at the time, but you do.
2: Mm.
12: And when you heal, and hopefully when I heal, I know I'll look back at this and go, this was the biggest lesson of my life.
1: Yeah, you come back as a better version of yourself. And I'd say, 100%. Listen, hats off to you. I think you're doing very, very well.
2: Oh, amazing.
1: And I think to be able to sit here now, live on a radio show and actually speak like that, it makes it clear that you're not the only one going through that. There's so many people
2: that
1: live on your own. You've been through that on your own. But once you start talking about it to people, I've learned over this year, over this series of Tao we've just filmed, talking is a good therapy to people.
2: Best.
1: You've been around ours so much over these last few months. It's been brilliant to see you, but talking has helped, right?
12: Oh my God, massively. And for me, like, I don't believe in karma. I believe in peace.
2: I think that
12: is the best thing to do when you go through something like quite traumatic. You're better off to have your peace.
2: I agree. I think like splitting up with exes and stuff, I think it is a lot better when it's a little bit amicable. If you can both just walk away and it just be done, that is easier.
12: I mean, I wish that happened to me.
2: Probably speaking from your own experience, but that can be a little bit easier. But if there's both peace and you both can walk away, that makes it a little bit easier. But if you're still speaking and you're still talking to each other, that's when it needs to cut off, you know, because people can long relationships out. And the only way you are going to heal if you do cut off from that person and you just get on with your life. So
12: I only learned about the no contact rule the other day.
2: Oh,
12: I didn't realise that was a real thing.
2: I've read a book on that.
1: Yeah. Well, no contact.
12: The no contact
1: radio
12: rule.
1: Silence always.
12: Yeah.
2: You're good at that, aren't you, love?
1: Yeah, I am.
2: He is awful like that, Harry. He is, right? Like, he is such a good, good boyfriend. But by God, if we have a bigger... He's that one who will not reply.
12: Oh.
2: So it makes me... reply now, reply.
12: Do you know what I love? I love a block.
1: I would never block her.
2: I blocked you on WhatsApp.
1: Did you?
2: I knew you wouldn't see.
1: Didn't even notice.
12: Oh,
1: I was playing golf, I think.
12: If someone does me dirty, block.
2: Block's the easiest thing, is it?
12: Block.
2: But then, if you do block, do you have a little snoop still?
12: No. Do you know what? Like I said earlier, like I think it'll affect you if you look.
1: Yeah.
12: So I block to avoid seeing.
1: I'm a massive believer in out of sight, out of mind.
12: Yeah.
2: Oh, well, I wish I could say the same. I'd fake accounts.
1: You've got fake accounts.
2: No, I used to.
1: You've been a stalker. You've got Psycho Sophie tattooed on your foot.
2: Yeah, but I just needed to know. I needed to know what was going on. And obviously, I couldn't stalk on my account because people would say, you know, Sophie Kasai. So I'd make, like, an account. I think I was, like...
1: What was the name?
2: It was, like, Aesthetic something.
1: Oh,
2: good one, that is.
1: Yeah,
2: it?
1: Nice. I'm just going to look for that down my stories
2: find
1: now.
2: It. And then went on that, and I used to obviously stalk them, who they were dating, then who's our mum, who's our auntie, who's the granddad. Then used to go on their account, and I found everything I wanted to find.
12: See, but don't you think, though, if you do that, like, it will just affect you in the longer run?
1: This just proves the difference between men and women. She does that. Do you know what I do?
2: Do you know what I do?
1: Go down the pub.
2: No, Jordan, men still stalk.
1: I don't think I've ever stalked an ex in my life. I swear on my life.
2: Your friends have stalked, hello.
1: No, I don't think they have, honestly.
2: I don't believe them.
1: I don't think they have. And I don't need to worry about it anymore.
12: I actually think I believe Jordan.
1: Yeah. I'm very laid back and chilled out.
2: Come on.
1: And I've got a very cold side, as we know, that I can
2: turn on. You have actually.
1: But I haven't got to worry about it anymore, Harry, because I'm never going to have an ex again. Do you know why? Because I'm lucky enough to have the love of my life.
12: You're
1: going to
12: marry this one.
2: Harry, you're going to be at our wedding one day.
1: Wow.
12: Oh, yeah.
2: And we'll be at yours one day.
12: Oh, God, I'll have to... I'll need a date to your wedding first. Right. If anyone wants to date me, hit me up on
1: Tell us, Harry, your ideal type in a man now before you go.
2: Yeah, go.
12: Do you know what? Everyone asks me this question all the time.
1: And not looks
2: yeah,
1: like personality.
2: You no. Look, you're in your 30s now.
12: I don't have a type. I always say, if you lined up all my ex-boyfriends in a row, you'd be like...
2: Same.
12: Like, they're all very, very different. My first boyfriend was a Scouser.
2: Oh.
12: Yeah.
1: Northerners,
12: mate. Scouser. Then I was with, like, a big, muscly man. Then I met someone skinny. Like, my types are all so, so different. But do you know what it is? I think I've just got to a point in my life, like, even though I'm not looking to meet someone at this point in time... If I did meet someone, all I just want is pure love.
2: Love.
1: Ah, that's good though.
2: Harry, you will get that. But you know, sometimes you've just got to wait.
12: Yeah.
2: I waited 4 years to find Jordan. And I dated and I dated and I went through so much. And I used to, same as you, 30-year-old, living in my house on my own, cooking dinner on my own. I know all them feelings. And then Jordan just came along out of nowhere. Wasn't a type I'd wrote down on paper. But when I met him, I was like... Wow, this is different. So when I say it's going to happen to everyone, always have hope and sleep with a rose quartz crystal on your forehead.
12: Oh my God, I've got a rose quartz and I've got a little guardian angel.
1: There we go.
12: And I sleep next to it every night.
2: It'll work.
12: And
2: work for me.
1: And I think that is the best bit of positive advice we can possibly end the show on.
2: There we go. And Harry, thank you so much.
12: Thank you for having me.
2: You know what? I absolutely love him so much. And I'm so excited for him to go on his travels. He's going down under and going to see the world. And, Jod, that is what single life should be about.
1: Absolutely.
2: Getting out there and going meeting other people.
1: Of course.
2: A really far way away from Essex. And he deserves it.
1: Of course. And Harry's been through it recently. You know, he's a good friend of mine. Me and you have been there for him.
2: Yeah.
1: And he deserves the world. He shows you how... Unfortunately, the bad side of relationships, what it can do to you, you know what I mean? But he's come out on top, he's strong, he's had good friends and family around him, and he's going to live his best life. Good luck, mate.
2: Good luck.
1: We wish you all of the best, and I can't wait to see you for the updates when you're back.
2: Yeah.
1: We're going to go to a short break now, and we'll be back with our last part of the show very soon.
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22: This is one sport where it's unforgiving. You know, we're trying to create young players to go and play in front of 62,500 people at the Olympic Stadium, where every person that I see has got their opinion. All their opinions are different, and they all think their opinion matters, and they don't mind voicing it. Yeah. So we're trying to create somebody for that. You know, you have to be robust, you have to be mentally strong.
1: Hello and welcome back to Couple Goals with me, Jordan Brooke.
2: And me, Sophie Kasai. In this segment, me and Jordan are going to answer some questions regarding some relationships.
1: We will also invite listeners to send their relationship horror stories via voice notes, which me and Soph can react to. So as you've been doing, please, please, please go on to all of our social platforms, reply to the questions we're posting, and we're going to get through as many of these as we can.
2: Yeah, and we do love them. We really love getting the public involved because no better stories in the world than the general public.
1: It's brilliant. And you all really, really done me wonders with the ring one. So if we can keep that going.
2: They're all getting blocked.
1: Right. So this is our first horror story slash question at the minute that we're going to try and help you go through. Someone has written into us and said, how do I stop my boyfriend from going through my phone without causing a huge fight?
2: Oh, don't even get me started. I think it's disgusting.
1: I'm massively not an advocate for anyone going through anyone's phone. Sorry.
2: I've always said this. The moment you pick up your partner's phone and you look through that, that is the moment you need to step away from the relationship.
1: And they do say that you will always find what you're looking for.
2: Well, exactly.
1: Even if it's a nothing.
2: Even. Because, you know, look, if I want to go on your phone, right, and look through your WhatsApps to your lad group messages, I'll probably find a moment where you probably slagged us off and we've had a little bit of an argument. You've said things. Same with you and me.
1: What have you said about me on WhatsApp?
2: Nothing bad, obviously. But thing is, like, you're going to look at that. That's someone's private conversation. And people should be able to reach out to their friends.
1: Of course.
2: And be able to talk about the relationship or get advice and speak about things. There's no harm in that at all.
1: No.
2: So if you're wanting to go and search for that and be upset by certain things they've said or certain things they've done, then you've got no trust. You've got to remember in a relationship, like, you should be able to talk to other people about your relationship, and you should be open about the way you're feeling.
1: Of course.
2: It helps.
1: Of course.
2: Now, if you're going through someone's phone and you might find a photo that they've liked back in 2017 when you weren't with them or something, and that might affect you.
1: Yeah, even if you say you don't...
2: You're just getting a rabbit hole.
1: Even if you say you don't care about that, naturally, you're still going to... It doesn't make you feel nice, you know. Everybody has had a life before the person you're with.
2: Mm-hmm.
1: You know what I mean? You've had boyfriends before me. I've had girlfriends before you. I need to say I've had boyfriends in. I've had girlfriends before you. And yes... Social media lasts forever.
2: Yeah.
1: Articles in the press last forever with us lot. There's definitely going to be articles of me with girls, you with boys.
2: My God, yeah.
1: So we have to deal with that. There will be things on social media of your partner would have liked something else back when they was at school.
2: Yeah.
1: Like, it is what it is. If that's going to wind you up, don't look at it.
2: It's funny because when I met you, I did my research.
1: Right.
2: And, like, I got in a really bad rabbit hole of, like, I went on YouTube, there was like a video of like you and an ex, and I was like, oh, this man is really angry. And then, like, I was like looking at
1: this is psycho Sophie coming out here.
2: I was looking at the body language. And then you were talking about getting a dog, and I was like, oh my God, this, like, it was an interview we'd done on a red carpet. Do you know what I'm trying to mean?
1: You've got that dog
2: I've
1: now.
2: I've got that dog now. the dog is mine. But yeah, I went in a proper rabbit hole, and you'd just done an interview on FUBAR with...
1: With Bobby. Yeah.
2: So you'd just done an interview on the show, and I was like, listen to that, see if you were talking about any other girls or anything.
1: Mate, girls are so different to boys.
2: I'm so glad you were, like, slightly in the public eye, because I found, like, quite a few things. But I never found anything bad.
1: No. Well, God, I'd just like to think so.
2: So the thing is, like what I'm saying, yeah, you can go through people's phone and you can go in a rabbit hole of looking at the past, but you've got to have trust in a relationship.
1: All day long.
2: It is so important. Mm. And I think me and you, that's one thing we have got, and that is trust.
1: Yeah.
2: And that's how our relationship really, really works. It is so important. Yeah. The moment you want to go through someone's phone,
1: yeah, I think the instant,
2: is game over.
1: I think the instant that happens, like, there's never once I'll turn around and I think, God, who's she talking to? I need to pick up her phone ever. I don't care. And I know you've got mates that are boys, do you know what I mean? Like, it is what it is.
2: Yeah,
1: like,
2: but it's, look, I'd let you yeah, go through it if you
1: want.
2: But
1: we don't. We're not them sort of people. And I think, so I do think, when you're asking here, how do I stop my boyfriend going through my phone without causing a huge fight? Question yourself, why is he doing it?
2: Mm.
1: Is he doing it because it's his problem or yours? Are you behaving in a certain way? I'm not accusing you here, by the way, but are you doing things that make him think you're up to no good? Or is it trauma for him? Has he had a bad past relationship where a girl has cheated?
2: You need to really sit down. There shouldn't be an argument.
1: No.
2: There should be a sit-down conversation. Both of you sit together and say, look, you keep going through my phone. What is going on? Why do you feel this way? What has happened to make you feel like that?
1: Yeah.
2: Talk about
1: it. And is there anything I can do to make you feel better?
2: To make you feel better, because it needs to stop now.
1: Yeah.
2: And then put everything down on the table and say, this needs to stop, and then move on from it.
1: And also, I will say, you can't do the same to him.
2: No.
1: You can't be going through his phone.
2: No.
1: You know what I mean? It does go for both ways here.
2: Yeah. It's just so toxic.
1: So we'll leave that one there. We're going to move on.
2: I wish you all the best.
1: Yeah, wish you all the best. We're going to move on to our next question now, which is, we recently got engaged.
2: Oh, I bet that was so lovely. Imagine that lovely feeling.
1: That's so fast, I don't know what to say. We recently got engaged and my fiance refuses to take my last name. It's important to me, but she says it's a deal breaker. What do I do? Well, personally, this could be a bit out there. I think, why would she not want to take your name? Especially if you're going to have children, surely she'd want the same name as your children.
2: I think you are probably, you are really by the book when it comes to that.
1: Old school.
2: Yeah, old school. And there's nothing wrong with that.
1: I feel like you and your family are as well.
2: Yeah, we are, but I get it in a weird way, right? Because I'm Sophia Kasai, and my surname means so much because, you know, there's not many girls in our family. If I marry and then that's like my surname gone.
1: Yeah, but so, you've got a brother that's going to carry on.
2: Well, that's only if he has a boy.
1: No.
2: Yeah.
1: His daughter will still have Kasai as a surname.
2: But then if she marries, she won't.
1: Yeah.
2: So our surname is going to be eventually extinct. So this is what I always think, like, to carry on the surname, it's a big thing.
1: Yeah.
2: And I think, like, I'll be called Sophie Brooke.
1: Mm.
2: But I think on like, social media, I think 100%. I'll still have Sophie Kasai Brooke.
1: I think on legal documents, I think it's different. You're in the public eye. These people aren't in the public eye.
2: Mm.
1: So you're known as Sophie Kasai for 14 years for work, which that is effectively your stage name.
2: Yeah.
1: Same as my dad's Daryl King.
2: Yeah,
1: when he was always Daryl Brooke, it was his stage name.
2: Mm.
1: So, but I think you would always want to have the same name as our kids.
2: Yeah, of course.
1: You know, and when it comes to like legal documentation of like your passports, your birth certificates, everything like that, then it's gonna we're gonna be so we know what our kids' names are gonna be, but we're not gonna tell you that. But it would be Sophie Brooke, Jordan Brooke. But for work, you will always be Sophie Kasai.
2: Yeah, exactly.
1: Naturally.
2: It's like Cheryl Cole, still known as Cheryl Cole.
1: Yeah, because she was Cheryl Tweedy.
2: That's what I mean.
1: Remember that?
2: Yeah. So look,
1: using Ashley Cole.
2: Do you know what I mean? But like, you know, there's got to be a reason behind it. I would like to know what the fiance's reason is behind it, and I think it'll probably explain a lot more. But it can happen in relationships. People want to keep the surname, and people might not want to take it, depending how bad his surname is.
1: Yeah, but also,
2: like,
1: I think
2: got a really bad, embarrassing surname, like, I don't know.
1: Don't be careful what you say, because you might upset a few people.
2: Like Willie Twister or something. Like,
1: if there is anybody in this world with the surname Willie Twister, please come forward and let us know.
2: It could happen.
1: Imagine.
2: Like McCracken or something.
1: But there is other ways to keep your names going. Like, we're definitely going to put your nan's name in our daughter's name somewhere, which is a family name, which means more to you than Kasai
2: does.
1: Yeah,
2: of course. You know? Of course, yeah. Yeah, of course. But yeah, you know, when you've got families that names are like running out and stuff, and as a girl you want to carry on the surname, I get it. I do get it. But again, I just think it's so special to take your partner's surname,
1: become a family.
2: Of course. Yeah, family unite and everyone have the same surname.
1: I think it's shocking, really, that she's saying it's a deal breaker.
2: Yeah, but you don't know the reason. We need to know more.
1: No, I don't. Yeah, we need to know more. So if you can give us a bit more on that,
2: DM us,
1: we'll update
2: you
1: a little bit more. Right, we've got one more listener question slash horror story here.
2: Even though I love
1: for you. And this is obviously very apt as we are coming to Christmas time.
2: Okay.
1: So somebody has written in and said, my partner of 2 years wants to spend Christmas with me at our flat. However, my family believe Christmas is for family only and are making me feel guilty if I don't go. Help. Now, Christmas changes, and there's a lot of people out there that don't like it, but Christmas changes. When

0: And I remember for me, the first time, it was at last Christmas when I wasn't with my dad.
1: Last Christmas.
0: Was the first one with you?
1: Yeah.
0: Or third?
1: No, it was at mine, with all the family at mine.
0: Yeah, but yeah, so
1: yeah.
0: So obviously me living in Essex now is hard. Look, I am away from like my family. I know my mum lives down here now, but my family was always, we're always going to dad's restaurants for Christmas and I'd be with everyone.
1: Of course.
0: And then I'd see my friends after, I would all go to the pub. So Christmas for me was always a special thing because I'd see everyone and I loved it. But now that I met you, I'm so far away from home anyway, so my family do understand it.
1: Mm.
0: But spending the first Christmas away from your family, you know, I did want to spend it with you, but I would have still wanted to be with family as well.
1: Of course.
0: It just happens. You do grow up, and I think your family have to accept that. Things change as you get older, and it's just accepting.
1: Definitely. Things do change. And like I said, it is a difficult time of year when you're trying to keep everybody happy, you know, but you must do what you can to help. So, for example, I know Sophie wants to see her dad at Christmas. So the weekend before Christmas, we're making the conscious effort. We're going up to Newcastle and we're going to see Soph's dad, Soph's brother. We're going to have a lovely time with all Soph's side of the family in Newcastle before we come back down and spend it in Essex with my family.
0: Mm-hmm.
1: Now, next year could be different. We could see my family the weekend before Christmas, then go up to Soph's families on the Christmas weekend after. And then, sadly, it will change again once me and Soph have children.
0: Yeah.
1: Then we've got the kids, everybody will come to us. Whoever wants to come can come.
0: I think every year does change. Things change, people's lives change, people grow, people have kids, people move on, you know. Different things happen. And I think for Christmas, you know, it is hard for some people. I get it, you need to spread out and you need to try and make everyone happy, you know, broken families. Like, I went through that and you as well, you know, when your parents aren't together and you have to go to them and then you've got to see grandparents. So
1: yeah.
0: I think just trying to find time to see everyone.
1: Yeah.
0: It's not a bad thing that your family want to see you, you know, on Christmas. Everyone wants to have a bit of your time.
1: Of course.
0: You've just got to plan it and make sure that you're happy and everyone else is happy. And Christmas shouldn't be about stressfulness and trying to see everyone. It should just be about just spending your time with people, quality time.
1: I love personally that, like, you've been together 2 years here, this says, your partner of 2 years. Have the families met? Personally, I like it when you try and pull everybody together. And, like, have you mentioned to your family that potentially can my partner's family come to yours as well?
0: Yeah, that's a good one.
1: And you do it all and have a nice big party. We've always had quite big family dues, I'll be honest with you. Like, my Auntie Dee's.
0: Yeah, you are, like,
1: my Auntie Dee's not got the biggest house in the world, but we've had 25, 30 people there for Christmas dinner. And you'll make it work. It's brilliant. You know what
0: that
1: I mean?
0: That is, I remember when, we're not doing the Christmas bit yet, but I'll talk about it anyway. But when I first, I hadn't been with you long. It was like 3 months into the relationship.
1: Yeah.
0: We had a Christmas get together. This was the first Christmas I was away from my family.
1: Yeah.
0: And we did a New Year thing with your family.
1: It's class, yeah.
0: And then we're sitting around a dinner table and then all of yous are just getting up and giving these big speeches about what you want for next year. And I'm sitting there thinking, oh my God.
1: I threw
0: this
1: you right in the deep end.
0: I am actually quite good at public speaking, but in a room full of family that I didn't really know, it was so nerve-wracking.
1: Yeah,
0: but
1: it was brilliant,
0: I did it.
1: Though. It was great.
0: It was great.
1: But I think, I think you need to speak to your partner and speak to your family. Your family shouldn't be making you feel guilty.
0: No,
1: it's what you want to do and you're happy and you can go and see them on Christmas Eve, then you do what you want to do. One thing I've learnt this year is be a little bit selfish sometimes.
0: There's nothing wrong with that, Jordan.
1: Absolutely.
0: Nothing wrong.
1: I've learned that. So
0: good.
1: Don't let anyone make you feel guilty. And obviously, your partner is going to be there with you every step of the way.
0: Exactly.
1: So, right. That rounds that up. That is it from us for this show. Thank you, everybody, to listening. Thank you to our amazing guest, Harry.
0: Thank you. Thank you for everyone as well, writing in and talking to us and listening to us. Honestly, we appreciate it so, so much.
1: Remember, you can download the app, the FUBAR app, and listen to us every week and follow us on social media at Couple Goals Show for all the clips and updates of what is coming up.
0: Yeah.
1: Next week, we have got our Christmas special.
0: Woo!
1: We unfortunately don't have any guests, so you're stuck with me and Sophie for an hour.
0: But we've got so much that we want to talk about.
1: Yeah.
0: And we want to know everything about your Christmases and how you spend it. And
1: that's it.
0: Are me and John just weird? Like, are we not? Are we normal?
1: We're going to play a few Christmas games.
0: Yeah.
1: We're going to talk about the Towie Christmas special, which is eventful.
0: Yeah.
1: We've got some amazing things we're talking about.
0: We've got amazing news that we are going to tell you as well. So please stay tuned because it's going to be one of the best episodes to end the year on.
1: Absolutely. And we will see you all soon.
0: Thank you. Love yous. 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

0: not long ago, you couldn't leave your house due to mental health.
1: I just remember that first year, I really could not get out and I was really stuck in the sofa. I remember my back was ruined from just sitting down for most of the day. I was just stuck on the sofa then for another few days and I was thinking about this and going over this in my head and I realized that, like, my life was never going to change until I really started to find a way to make it work.
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9: Not just this government, but governments over the last sort of 30 years differentiate between pensioners and young people in the way that the triple lock is spoken about and is like almost fetishized in the way that it won't be touched and you can't say anything about it, and if you touch it, it's essentially political suicide.
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11: We've just been joined in the studio by Miss Lacey. 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
13: UK government is expected to announce sanctions over Israeli West Bank settlements. Holly Hughes has more.
14: Foreign Secretary Ed Miliband is expected to announce trade restrictions on illegal settlements in the West Bank when he sets out a reset of the UK's relations with Israel in a common statement later today. The move has triggered warnings from Israel and criticism from Washington, with Israel's foreign minister saying his country could act against Britain. Ministers insist the measures will target settlement goods rather than amount to a wider boycott of Israeli products.
13: Four Renoir paintings worth millions of euros have been stolen from a small museum on the French Riviera, according to police. Investigators are now searching for the suspected thieves, who were recorded entering the Renoir Museum in Cagnes-sur-Mer. The thieves reportedly dropped one of the artworks as they fled. More than 200 patients have been harmed at a Cambridge hospital following treatment by a surgeon who is now suspended. An interim review into the work of suspended orthopaedic surgeon Kudleep Storr, which was accidentally published by Cambridge University Hospitals, found 209 cases of harm among 924 patients assessed so far. One case was fatal, while 47 involved severe harm. The external review is expected to be completed later this year. Being too polite could be putting you at risk of being scammed. That's coming from the Take 5 to Stop Fraud group. Their new research finds that over half of us have stayed on an unexpected call longer than we wanted to. They're telling us to challenge callers who could be trying to scam us to part with our money. Charles Mason is their spokesperson.
5: If you ever get contacted out of the blue and they start asking for money or personal information, that should set alarm bells ringing. The other thing they often try and do is create a sense of urgency. You've got to act now. You know, your account's at risk. There's a deal that you need to get right now. They create a reason why you have to act and don't give you time to think.
13: And Andy Burnham has clocked up 50 days as Prime Minister, meaning his premiership has outlasted that of Liz Truss. That's the latest from Radio News Hub. I'm Ben Monte.
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11: Good evening, guys. It is Access All Areas, and yes, we're live on FUBAR Radio. I'm Bobby Norris.
17: And I'm Stella.
11: How are you doing, Stella, my love?
17: I'm good, thank you. I'm good. I'm feeling powerful today.
11: I'm excited to have you as my guest co-host.
17: Yes.
11: You're in Miss Ellen's chair.
17: Definitely, and I'm going to do Miss Ellen proud.
11: Oh, of course you will. Of course you will. So, guys at home, you know that I always bring you a jam-packed show. And this evening is, of course, no different. Now, I'm going to be chatting with one of my celeb SAS friends. Ooh. And we're going to be getting some more SAS too. We've got yes. Mr. Anthony in, and I think we're going to have a good little chat there. I've not really spoke to him properly since SAS, so I'm excited to see how he found it.
17: Is that you guys can educate me on the SAS.
11: I will fill you in, babes. It's a tricky one, though, because we're always conscious. I don't want to spill too much tea and do spoilers. Yes. But I also like the tea.
17: Exactly, so, catching up with a friend as well.
11: Exactly.
17: So.
11: And then anything goes when you're catching up with a friend. Plus, we're also joined in the studio by Mike Durrant from Dating Naked. But first, Miss Stella, as you well know, you're the queen of showbiz goss.
17: Thank you. I love that title.
11: What has caught your eye this week, my love?
17: Well, where do I even start? Well, we're going to start with Strictly.
11: Yes.
17: Because it really kicked off on the results show because Tom Dean was the first celebrity eliminated. And actually, obviously, with Strictly, we know how it goes. A celebrity has to go every week. But everyone is saying the same thing, being that the wrong person went off first because he was against Toya Wilcox.
11: Yeah.
17: And in terms of the dancing, everyone was thinking that Toya was the weakest one. But it was Tom and Nadia's time to go. And yeah, it's causing a little bit of backlash.
11: I see socials kind of blowing up about this.
17: Yeah, it really went off. And Nadia, who is Tom's professional partner, she put on Instagram a photo of both of them, and she put in the caption, "I'm not ready to even talk about what happened last night yet, but thank you very much for like the support." So you could
11: and
17: tell
11: that's
17: that
11: saying something from the professional that's gobsmacked.
17: Yeah, because this was her second year without a partner. So when she finally got one, it was like, yay. Then to be the first one booted off, it was like, oh.
11: So do you think as a professional, she's shocked? Because I guess when it is your craft and it is an art.
17: Yeah.
11: You would, rightly or wrongly, I guess you in your own head, whatever your industry is you're in, you would know if you was a weaker person or a stronger. Yeah. So do you think she probably went into the final two thinking, well, we're going to be all right?
17: I think so, yeah. And I think with Tom, he showed a lot of great potential as well. And I think that's what caused a little bit of like a bit of disheartening. Because can you imagine as well that you've been on the Strictly sidelines for so long, you finally get a partner. You want to
11: the minute you put your labootings on and then the wardrobe are taking them back.
17: Literally, you want to make it as far as you can.
11: Of course.
17: But I'm sure she was probably thinking like I waited all this time and now it happens. But I feel like a lot of fans are calling this a bit of an injustice because there are a lot of people that are saying that no, he was the wrong person, went home for week one already. So looks like this year of Strictly is going to be an interesting one if already it's already causing a little bit of backlash.
11: How is it rating still? Have you heard on the journalist grapevine? Because obviously it's not been the best 12 months for Strictly.
17: That's the thing, yeah. So I think with what the two scandals that have kind of happened, I don't know if that's kind of overshadowed its comeback, because I think it's celebrating its 20th anniversary.
11: Yeah.
17: And for a show celebrating its 20th anniversary, you'd be fireworks, all of this, all of that, but the drama is kind of like taken over a little bit. So it's not, I would say people still love it. Of course, Strictly is just one of those shows that naturally people still love. But yeah. I would say the drama has kind of done a lot of the overshadowing this year.
11: Viewing figures wise, are less people tuning? So a lot of people was up in arms because of the two scandals. Obviously, it's always gone a rabbit's ride and dies.
17: Yeah, of course.
11: And it's part of so many of our lives, Strictly, because it has been around for 20 years.
17: Exactly,
11: it's been around longer than I've been alive. Yeah, do you know what I mean?
17: Exactly, yeah. So I think viewing figures wise, it hasn't done too badly. Like, it's not in the pits, it's not in the trenches, still safe, but... I think other figures have been better, but it's still doing all right.
11: It's holding its own.
17: Holding its own, yeah, definitely.
11: Good, good. What else has caught your eye, Miss Stella?
17: So, from one TV show to another TV comeback, shall I say. So, Philip Schofield is making his TV debut with Castaway. And
11: I've seen a lot of this on the socials.
17: Yeah, it's an interesting one because a lot of people are saying that he doesn't deserve to have this TV comeback. What are Channel 5 doing? This is not the place for it because of everything that happened. But from the promo that we've seen, he just wants to share this side of the story, which, to be fair, is there anything wrong with that, sharing your side of the story where maybe a million and one people have said different things about you that maybe aren't true and you just want to... clarify it? Is that, but a lot of people thinking, is Castaway the right show for him to do that, or should it be a sit down Piers Morgan style kind of interview?
11: Well, I think this is kind of it, because I think a lot of people, it seems, again, just looking at social media,
17: yeah,
11: it's very much a Marmite situation. Phil's been around for so long, do
17: exactly,
11: you know what I mean?
17: Yeah.
11: So there are people that he can do no wrong, like literally just love him.
17: Yeah.
11: So they're like, no, we're so glad to have him back on our screens. Then we've got people that don't quite like what happened.
17: Of course.
11: Do you know what I mean?
17: Naturally.
11: And
17: yeah,
11: they're like,
17: yeah,
11: absolutely, we won't be watching. Why Channel 5 doing this? And then I've seen stuff, I don't know if it's actually come from Phil himself, but they were saying... oh, it's 3 nights worth, so it's 3 hours
17: yes,
11: worth of tell-all, and it's for him to get his say across, and he wants 100%. To basically spill the tea.
17: Yeah.
11: But he's got no camera crew, no lighting,
17: nothing.
11: It's just him. So really, he can only spill. He's answering his own questions.
17: Literally.
11: Whereas I feel like, if that was the case, I wish there was someone on the island asking the questions. Mm. Like, put me on the island with him for
17: exactly,
11: 3 days. Do you know what I mean?
17: What would you ask him? What would be your go-to question? There's so many.
11: If I had 3 days, exactly that. But it's not like it would be like an ambush.
17: Mm.
11: But if he wants to get his point across, I think it would have worked nice if there was someone there to kind of flow as a conversation.
17: Yeah.
11: Because he's only going to answer to whether he's doing it on a GoPro or an iPhone. I don't know what the logistics are.
17: Mm.
11: He's only answering what he's answering. But again, we do have to make clear... again, everyone, and quite rightly so, have got their opinions on what happened.
17: Yeah.
11: But as Philip himself have said, it was an unwise decision, but
17: yes,
11: not illegal.
17: Yes.
11: And as we've seen with other people in the media of recent weeks,
17: mm-hmm,
11: there's been a lot of illegal stuff, a
17: exactly,
11: lot of dark shit.
17: Mm.
11: Phil isn't now. Do you know what I mean? So morally is different to legality.
17: Definitely, yeah. And even from the bits that I've seen as well, he's definitely... well, people have seen that's what he's doing, and I feel like I can see it as well. Definitely a bit of throwing shade at ITV and Holly Willoughby as well.
11: Oh, is he? Tell me more. Spill the tea, still.
17: I think he was saying something about how everything went down. And do you remember when Holly first hosted her first This Morning show without Phil?
11: Oh, the monologue.
17: Are you okay? That is something he does say, and
11: fuck off,
17: yeah,
11: no.
17: He does say it like that, and it's a bit like, oh, okay, it's a bit of an oop. Who is he in reference to?
11: The shady queen. Now he's come out. He's showing the shade now.
17: Showing it. So I can tell that in terms of like filmmaking his TV comeback, it is definitely will not be on ITV. I believe from what I can gather, he still has very hard feelings about how everything went down.
11: Well, this is kind of, in terms of ITV, and again, obviously, I worked with ITV full on for 10 years and obviously still do stuff with them now, but so many people, and again, people that come in and do your job, showbiz journos,
17: yeah,
11: and people that we interview, especially in like the storm of Schofield,
17: exactly. I love that.
11: I love a double letter.
17: Exactly.
11: Schofield storm. They were saying, oh, I think we're gonna see him in the jungle or Big Brother,
17: yeah,
11: and I kept saying, we absolutely won't,
17: absolutely,
11: because
17: not,
11: ITV,
17: yeah,
11: now own Big Brother, as they do I'm a Celebrity. I don't think Philip would even take the offer, because it feels like it's put his nose out of joint. He's got the arsehole of ITV,
17: exactly,
11: in my opinion.
17: Yeah, yeah.
11: But also, ITV can't be seen to... I know it's alleged that he left this morning, but whatever's happened there, whether it was a see you later or I'm off,
17: yeah,
11: get me an Addy Lee, they can't be seen to start throwing checks at him. So
17: no
11: whether
17: way.
11: It's for the, whether it's this morning, which that's Romeo done them days are gone,
17: exactly.
11: They can't go, you can't do this morning, but you want 500 grand for the jungle.
17: Exactly. It just won't work.
11: No, and Big Brother, he was never going to do them shows.
17: Exactly,
11: yeah. I don't think we'll ever see him on an ITV show again.
17: Definitely not. It'll be very interesting if that were to happen, but I cannot see at all whether like Philip would even accept it. So, yeah.
11: No.
17: Not at all, not
11: and
17: at all.
11: And finally, before we move on to our last showbiz story,
17: yes.
11: Has Holly said anything on the socials?
17: No, I think as far as like Holly and Phil go, I think that relationship is just, that's a no association, yeah. Nothing, as far as what we can see. And I don't think, Holly gives me like kind of classy vibes. I don't think she will ever make like any indirects or
11: she
17: anything.
11: She ain't like a sewer rat on the social, yeah. Where she's calling it out, do you know what I mean? She's a classy girl, our Holly.
17: Yeah, exactly, so I don't think she'll ever say anything in retaliation. It'll be very kind of like, I'm gonna keep it cute, I'm gonna keep it cutesy,
11: yeah.
17: And like let me be on my way.
11: Perfect. So I guess this time next week we'll be talking about the 3 hours of Schofield Island,
17: yes.
11: Confessions.
17: Definitely.
11: I'm intrigued to see. Obviously I won't be watching live, but I will catch up with it. So yeah, let's talk about that in a week or two.
17: Definitely.
11: And I'll see you next. Time for one more showbiz story still.
17: Actually, yeah, this is very TV-based, actually. We're going to talk about Big Brother, because that is,
11: yes.
17: Returning this week. And again, it's very kind of like I didn't even know this was even happening so soon. I mean, I knew it was making a comeback. It always makes a comeback in autumn. But when I saw the date this Sunday, I was like, this Sunday? Like, that's so soon.
11: It doesn't feel like there's been much PR or in it. I've seen
17: really.
11: A little advert of a couple of guinea pigs running around in a
17: yeah,
11: mock
17: that.
11: House.
17: Yeah,
11: but I think I saw that online. But yeah, there hasn't been. I guess this week they'll start pushing out AJ and Will.
17: Definitely,
11: because
17: yeah.
11: We've got to get the host doing, I guess, this morning, Lorraine. Got to get out there and start promoing it, because I literally,
17: yeah.
11: Until I saw it was Sunday, had no idea it was this week.
17: That's true, yeah, and I think with shows like Big Brother, I feel like they want to like, let the hype speaks for itself. So,
11: yeah.
17: Like, I think sometimes where we've seen like shows do so much hype before it even starts, viewers tune in and they're like, oh, like, well, what's this? It's not giving what you guys thought,
11: yeah.
17: It was going to give at all. So maybe I think they just want to keep it on the low, but then boom, once Sunday hits, you see the cast, you'll,
11: yeah.
17: Be like, okay, I'm locked in
11: every
17: night at 9.
11: Big Brother has been around forever.
17: Yeah.
11: It was the OG reality show. I grew up watching Big Brother from Channel 4 days, and then when it moved to Channel 5, and now obviously ITV.
17: Yeah.
11: So I love it. And Big Brother is, there's only so much you can promo it, because every year it's a different cast.
17: Exactly,
11: whether,
17: yeah.
11: Whether that's celebs or civilians, do you know what I mean?
17: And but, the format remains the same, so it's just like,
11: yeah,
17: what more
11: you just
17: can
11: know
17: really
11: it's
17: say?
11: An house.
17: Yeah.
11: I just always like to say, especially back in the day, Channel 4 was really good at doing it. I think, and to be fair, Channel 5 did, they always got the TV, and they used to let a lot of press in a day or two before,
17: yeah.
11: And they'd have to put bags on their shoes so they didn't fuck up the carpets. But I remember the days of when I lived and breathed that show. Mm. I was obsessed. What's the house going to be this year?
17: Exactly.
11: I want to see the bathroom. I want the bedroom. I want to see the garden.
17: You don't, you not feel that hype anymore. You're just like, I'll see it when I see it.
11: No, I want to see it. I want to see I want to see the pictures. Do me a little house tour. Even if you put it on, we're in a generation now of internet.
17: Exactly.
11: So you can send AJ or Will around the house. Give them I'm just going to say, give them a camera. The house is full of fucking cameras.
17: Yeah, give them a TikTok tour.
11: Yeah,
17: house,
11: give us just a little tour. Whack it on the socials, whack it on YouTube, but let me see. I want to see the garden. Have they got a pool, a hot tub? I'm guessing more hot tub than pool in this weather.
17: Oh yeah, definitely.
11: But I'm always excited to see the cast. I must admit though, I was always, especially as it started early days, loved both celeb and civilian. As years went on, I very much moved more to the celeb ones,
17: yeah.
11: Just because I think people started to, the kind of housemates that was going in there had an agenda.
17: Yes.
11: Whereas the early days, it really was a flight attendant, a waiter, a barman. But I loved that. It was
17: it's just normal, everyday people. Yeah. But when you get people, I guess, that kind of like see the end goal of like, oh, getting a brand deal, getting this, getting that. It's like,
11: yeah.
17: It takes the authenticity out that we love.
11: Absolutely.
17: Yeah.
11: Absolutely. But excited for that. So again, I'm sure that's what we'll be talking about for a good few weeks. Excited
17: definitely.
11: To see the characters. But we're going to take a little break, guys, and then we're going to be joined by a friend of mine and a fellow SAS recruit.
17: Woo.
11: We have got Mr. Anthony Agogo, so we'll see you in two.
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21: What is the point of an umbrella?
22: That come out of nowhere.
21: Bro, they make me feel ill, bro.
22: No, you can't do that.
21: No, they make, me feel absolutely ill. And it's been obviously ridiculous recently because there's been so much rain. Mm-hmm. I'll tell you why I hate umbrellas. They're too big for the pavement, and they're too big for one person, and they're way too small for two people. At least half of me, at least my left side or my right side, is getting drenched in rain.
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23: The issues that we have, or the thoughts and feelings that we have around our weight, a lot of them come from our mums. I remember my auntie saying to me, before your mum died, she was worried that you were getting fat. And I remember and my auntie, who's now in her 70s, she still talks about, you know, how thin she is or isn't. She compares my body type to her body type, to my cousins. You know, she still has that kind of obsession.
24: Hello, hello, hello.
25: Hello, Mr. Anthony.
24: What's happening, mate?
25: Anthony, right. We're going straight in. My fellow SAS recruit, are you watching the show back?
24: I am, mate. I missed last night's episode because I was had my mum and my sisters come visit me in Atlanta. I've been here 5 years. Haven't been out once. She's been born 3 weeks ago. They all came to see her. So visiting my daughter. So I was doing on an airport one yesterday. So I missed yesterday's episode, but I've been loving it, mate. And as I said to you at the time, you're the star, Bobby. You are the star, mate. You're literally the star, my favourite person. You're just TV, mate. You're the best. You're the absolute best.
25: Oh,
24: I
25: love that. Oh, bless you, Anthony. I love you for that. Thank you, mate. So there's so much I want to ask about the show, but first things first, I guess let's start chronologically. Oh, fucking hell, that's a posh word.
17: Look at that.
25: Look at me, I've got all that in Berlin. So chronologically, let's take it back to day one. We all meet, because I was one of the, I think I was the last to arrive, me and Bianca. She was a day after, she had a nightmare with the visa. But I got there and you guys was all in the holding hotel. What was you, I mean, obviously, with your job, it doesn't seem like much scares you. Like, you're a geezer, you're known as the governor, you can have a tear up. Do you have fears and phobias, or are you just a fucking hard geezer?
24: Do you know what? I don't, mate. If I'm honest, I'm like, this doesn't sound to sound sad, but I'm not really scared of anything. There's from doing SAS, what I learned is there's things I'd rather not do. Yes. Like that Trinasium thing, mate, like, and people like, no, you, as I said a minute ago, you're the star of the show, you're brilliant. Everyone's like, oh, is Bobby like, is number 15, is he putting it on? I go, nah, mate, like, it was so terrifying. And what scared me, right? No, I'm not answering, let me get scared. What threw me was we walked down, even a little ladder to get down was scary.
25: Horrendous.
24: And then, but what really threw me is, get down the ladder eventually, and you stand on that little platform, and that wobbled.
25: Yeah.
24: The platform wobbled.
23: Oh, my gosh.
24: And I didn't expect that. And that really threw me, because I was like, in my head, I thought I was going to smash it. I thought it was going to be easy. And I really did. I mean, Shazia had a 25-minute argument with Bellingham, standing there like... And I'm like, oh, this must be easy then, because she can stand there and have an argument. It's going to be easy.
25: She didn't bat an eyelash, did she? But I don't think it come across on TV how much that shaped or even how high that is.
24: But we rewind that. If you remember, that morning we got picked up, we got woke up early, early. It's dark, it's cold. And it's so cold. And when you watch TV, you can see someone shiver and you go, oh, that must be cold. But you can't feel the cold. And like... Episode two, they made us dunk our heads in the ice trough. And like, that's not very pleasant. But that shook us to the core how cold it was. Mm. Horrible. And then you take your head out and it's cold.
25: Yeah.
24: It's horrible. But before that, Bobby, if you remember, like, me and you, we sat together on that drive up to the top of the mountain.
25: Oh, fucking
24: and,
25: hell,
24: mate,
25: yeah.
24: If I look closely enough, I've still got Bobby Norris fingernail mark in my thigh.
23: Oh,
24: where you squeezed
23: me. Squeezing
24: so
23: hard.
25: And that wasn't even a challenge. That was just going to the first.
23: Of course.
25: But it was so, Anthony, again, make me right here, because people think it's a bit dramatic.
24: Honestly,
25: it was a fucking shig. It was as wide as the van we was in. Like one wrong turn from that driver. Again,
24: dead.
25: You're fucking, it's Velma and Louise. You're off, do you know what I mean?
24: That's the thing, that doesn't translate on TV. And I'm not particularly scared of heights. I'd rather be on the ground. I'd rather my feet be on the floor. But I'm not scared. But that scared me, because if that, like, the as silly as this, if that driver had a sneezing fit and kind of wobbled the steering wheel, we're all dead.
23: Yeah.
24: And like, you can't see that. And then there's one element of it, it's a TV show, like, we're not gonna die, I'm not gonna get seriously hurt. It's a TV show. But as I said to some people before, it's like that the SAS show, the lunacy, what we went through, that blurs the line of TV and real life so much.
25: Yeah.
24: Because if the driver gets cramp in his leg, if he has a whatever, like half
25: even
24: a stroke,
25: coughs once and just moves an arm or a shoulder.
24: Yeah, honestly, we're dead, because it was the width of a tire separated us from plummeting to our death.
25: Completely.
24: And Bobby, I love you, mate. But I don't want to die with your fingernails in my head.
23: What a way to go.
25: Now, I've done a lot of reality shows. And as we know by now, especially because reality shows, it's no longer the new kid on the block. We know what we're kind of getting. We know there's a little bit of whatever when it comes to reality TV. SAS isn't that. And what I respect them, because these men and girls in real life SAS, and when I say real life, obviously our DSs, our staff, are real SAS, they were. But they don't, ultimately, they don't give a fuck about the cameras. Like, they're there to, this is their job. They've got an image, like, there's a respect there. So
23: it's not a tough guy act.
25: They're not going, they're not going to mug themselves off and make something. Like, they don't give a shit about the gloss of a TV. And the same with the medical and the psychs there. Again, of course, with all their, it's being filmed, we know that. But if there's something you can't do, like an injury, ultimately they're not going to go, well, the show goes on, we're going to push you back in. If someone has to be medically withdrawn, or for whatever happens, or someone's psych test doesn't come back good, they have to, that's the duty of care. Channel 4 and the production company that made that are so on point and on the nail with that. Do you know what I mean? Because they're like, ultimately, your safety and your health
23: that
25: is more
23: first.
25: Important than a TV show.
23: Yeah.
25: And you never see, make me right, and you never get a producer over there. So no one's running and going, oh, this is about to happen. Have that chat. You don't even see cameras in the end. I'm watching this back through fresh eyes on TV. I'm like, fucking hell.
24: The only time you saw someone outside of the show is, remember this, Bobby, the night, and this really pissed me off. It put me in a really bad mood. The night before last night's task, we climbed that mountain. I haven't seen it yet, but I know that's the what was aired last night. We climbed that silly snow-capped mountain. The night before, we were lying in bed and the fucking ceiling falls down. Remember that, Bobby? They cut that bit out, didn't they? They didn't put that in. The fucking ceiling fell down. We're sitting there, right? And go, about to go to bed, then Chris Robshaw went, I think the ceiling's fell down. And then the ceiling, like, I don't know, the ceiling, that obviously wasn't part of the show. I mean, it's
25: a shoddy
24: craftsmanship happened on the ceiling. And then we had to leave, And we just, well, say comfortable. We got as comfortable as you could be in that city situation. We had to leave and go sleep in the dining room, which was bolted. Because at least in that, in our digs, we had like a little fire if we kept it going. It's kind of warmish. In the digs, it was Baltic, like so cold.
25: Yeah, it was.
24: Then we got up and do the city test. So when they came in and ushered us out. They're the first, only real people we saw
25: throughout
24: the whole course. And it was weird.
25: Because the boys, we was put into like the kitchen. What do they call that? I forgot the army name for what our kitchen's.
24: Mess, was it mess?
25: The mess, yeah. So we was in there and the girls was in the doctor's room. But again, to be fair to production, the minute they heard it, because obviously lights go out when they know the last person's going to bed. And of course, it wasn't part of the show, so they haven't put that in. But we heard this noise, and like Ant says, so that kind of happened. And then I think a couple of us were talking in the dark. Now, we're being watched 24 hours.
0: Yeah.
25: So it took seconds for someone in the production office to whack the lights up. So they had to come in. So it's not that they broke the fourth wall. They kind of had to because the ceiling came in on us.
0: You know what I mean?
25: And no one was hurt. It all got sorted. And thank God that the crew and the team there got it sorted by the next day. I forgot that was the day before the mountain. But Anne, I've got to talk to you about the mountain because I think you spoke about... Well, I don't know if you spoke about it before, but somehow it got into the press shortly after we got back from the UK. Unless you had said something to someone... But that you called a cameraman a cunt and threatened to throw him off.
24: Well, listen, talk me through this.
25: So you're going, and this is again a steep fucking mountain. I think it's like 3 miles, 4 miles up, and we're carrying kilos of equipment. I don't know what's a fucking tyre, bullets, guns. Not real bullets and guns, I'm guessing. So obviously, what happened the night before happened. We then go trekking up this mountain. You see a cameraman. Now, what goes through your head? Because you don't... Do you instantly think, cunt, I'm going to throw him off? Or talk me through it, because I didn't see this happen.
24: Well... So, the ceiling thing happened. I was in a bad mood. Like, in my personal life, I was going through a bit of a difficult time. Going through a divorce. Life is a bit difficult. And I kind of underestimated how much that show was going to push me emotionally. I'm not going to lie, he's always been a fucking cunt. He pissed me off, right? So we get there, and then the whole thing, the whole establishment was pissing me off, and I spend 2 hours in the car with Marnie, and Marnie, I love Marnie, she's such a lovely girl. Fuck me sideways, goodness me, she had this thing in there that she was going to quit. And what you don't see on this show, we spent 2 hours driving that mountain. I have no idea what's going on. Mm-hmm. You have no idea what's going on. Me and Marnie in the car together, and she complained every second of the 2 hours. Like, Marnie, listen, wherever it's going to be, we're going to be a tag team here. Just have my back to help. We'll do it. Yeah. 2 hours of trying to make convince her to stay. And in fairness to her, we got there, right? And she was on her period. And she was time for a piss and change her tampon. She says this. She says to the driver, listen, I need to go to the toilet. There's a toilet there. Let me change. And he went, oh, yeah, you can change in a minute. But in the car, about 30 minutes just waiting there for them to get to set the task up. And then Billingham opens the door, shouting, oh, you fucking come here. And it kicks off and it starts. She needs a piss. I need a piss. She goes, oh, I'm leaving. She jacks in. She quits. I'm like, oh, no. 2 hours of me using all my energy to keep her to stay just totally wasted. And then I had to kind of run. And I thought, fuck, I had a chip on my shoulder. And I was running. I was in the lead for ages, just on my own, just giving it like a lunatic. And then the cameraman kept getting in my way. He kept like trying to get the good shot. He was going to, no, he's going right in front of me. So like making me having to stop. And because it's so snowy up there, every time you stop, got to start again. I go, mate, I can't just back up a little bit. Do you know what I mean? Just back up. And he was like, whatever. And some of the cameraman bobbies, remember, like they wouldn't talk to us, but have a little chat here and there, like a little smile or whatever. This geezer was a job's worth. Like, and ultimately, what pissed me off was I was dying for a wee. So I've been on this thing now for about an hour. I have no idea where the finish line is. Marnie's left. She's nice, clean knickers and out of piss now. I still haven't had a piss. I said, oh, mate, just help me take my bag off. And the way I had to strap my bag on, the backpack, because it was a two-man job. Like, stacking, you had to stack the sled, put our gear on. And I did it all by myself.
25: On top of having our Birkins as well.
24: Yeah. So I strapped up the bag properly incorrectly and I had to take it off to get it back on. But as a one-person job, I couldn't do it. And I was dying for a wee. And I thought, you know what? I'll wee over the cliff and I'll crack on with the thing. But of course, I couldn't even get my water bottle from the bargain, so I couldn't undo it. So I said to the cameraman, I said, just unclip this for me, please, mate. And he ignored me. So, mate, just unclip it for me, please. I need to take the bag off and go for a wee. And he ignored me. I go, mate, come on, just fucking. I said, how much further have we got to go? I need a wee. This prick, I said, don't make me piss myself. Please don't piss myself. And then, like, he just filmed me as I stood there and just pissed myself.
1: No.
24: And I was so degrading, right? And I annoyed me so. And I had a massive chip on my shoulders and a bad mood. And then, when I wanted to piss myself, he was, whoa, started giving me a little bit of lip back. I go, nah, fuck you, mate. He said, fuck me back. I went, I said something like, if I got hold of you, I'm going to throw off the cliff, you cunt. Something like that. But it was kind of said funny. Right? I was obviously joking. Right?
25: But was anyway, you, man? I don't know if he was.
24: I wouldn't harm a fly. Anyway, so what annoyed me was, I was in a bad mood and I got to the top. I was so chuffed. I was so proud of myself. I got to the top. I got there. And the guy was there. I was like, oh, man, sorry about that earlier. Man, I was in a bad mood. Sorry. I think I gave him a hug or whatever. Nice and relaxed.
25: In your pissy trousers.
24: My pissy trousers, which now turned to ice.
25: Yeah.
24: Icicles on my leg. And then we got back to base. And then if you remember, they called us all out. They made some people go do the chickens or clean the toilets. And there was just me. And they fucking bollocked me. And they ran me round base. Oh, my God.
25: You got basted hard. Talk us through that basting. What exactly did you go through in that? Because obviously, to be fair to the show, Channel 4, they can only put out an hour's episode twice a week. So, and we're there full on 24/7.
23: So we don't see the
25: so
23: full
25: we don't get to, because the show would be 3 weeks, so it would just be a live, I would kind of love a live stream of us on SAS for 3 weeks. So I don't know how much we're going to see that, but what was that basting? Because I know it was pretty hardcore. I remember going to dry my spare boots and trousers. And I thought, fuck, what's this geezer's getting a basting.
24: Jazzy, I thought they wanted me to quit. And Shaz, on the back of a 3 hour trek up this mountain, by the way, I was bollocks already. And I think Shazia had a bit of a panic attack. She thought they were going to kill me and I wasn't going to quit. But mate, burpees, running around in and out the ice bath, pull ups, press ups, burpees. And, like, I was wearing all the heavy stuff, could barely breathe, I was so tired. But what pissed me off, like, wasn't the physical stuff. They told me off, and I felt like I was a six-year-old. Like, I felt like I got pulled into the headmaster's office in year one. And they said to me, oh, you're a fucking bully. You're a fucking bully. And I went, what am I a bully? I mean, you called him a cunt and threw him off the cliff. I was like, oh, but you say it like that. Doesn't sound good.
25: It don't sound great, no.
24: It wasn't like that. And what annoyed me, the second I finished that thing, I apologized to the guy and we had a little chat and it was fine. So he's either grasped on me or someone's grasped me up. And that annoyed me because I'd apologized already. And he made me piss myself.
25: So do you have any regrets about that then?
24: No, I don't think about it. It doesn't I think we had a chat about it because I got released into the Sun and then I was in the headlines and stuff. And then I had to speak to the production company and they said they weren't going to show any books. It wasn't part of the show. He's obviously a cameraman. But they should have shown it. It would have been funny. It was a funny point. It's funny. And also, it would have shown, I wanted them to show me getting beasted because, I mean, I think I look quite tough doing it and I don't give up and I carry on. And it was a nothing point. It was a little thing. And it was just funny. And the guy was cool. But then I felt bad. I thought, I didn't like getting called a bully because I've never been a bully in my entire life. Ever. In my entire life. It was crosswords. And he called me a dickhead or something. It wasn't all one way. He gave me some shit as well.
25: So I've got to ask you, like, who surprised you the most? Did you have misconceptions of people? And I guess as humans, we do. We kind of eye people up a little bit and go, right, well, I think you're strong, you're weak, you're going to be good, you'll be fucking shit.
23: Yeah.
25: Who shocked you the most?
24: Mate, do you know what? I take people as I find them. You know, yeah. I don't read news headlines or articles because it's all bullshit. I don't look at Instagram and go, that person's this because they posted that. That's all bullshit. I take people as I find them. But who surprised me the most? No, but because I have that philosophy, no one really surprises me. But who impressed me the most? I'm not just saying it, mate. I told you this personally. was you. Remember sending you a nice text after the show? Like, you impressed me so much. You went on this beautiful story arc throughout the whole show, man. And it was beautiful to watch. And that Tronese, I mentioned to my missus last night, actually, my sister last night. Missus and my sister get that confused. Fuck this, bro. Can be misconstrued. I said to my family yesterday, I said, had that Tronesium been at the end of the show, I don't think you'd have completed it, but you'd have done it. You'd have got on that walkway for sure. Because your growth, mate, was unbelievable. The Bobby that went, Bobby's fingernails in my thigh up the mountain was a very different Bobby to the Bobby that left. And I'm not going to give anything away the rest of the show, man, but your growth was beautiful. It was great to see. Shazia. I mean, Ovi was a cool dude. Ovi really surprised me how cool he was. I liked Ovi. He was somebody.
25: Man, a few words, but so much respect for him. Like,
1: amazing.
25: Highly, like, he's got morals and class. Like, whatever he says, you don't get a word salad from Ovi. You don't just chat shit. Do you know what I mean? Like, he's very, like, deep. I love that about him.
24: Yeah. And what I liked about Ovi was, like, you know, on parade, everyone panics, everyone gets their armbands and hats and stuff. Ovi, there's one or two of the group that was always like, hey, your armband's upside down, or hey, it was more about just themselves. And he was somebody who was more than just...
25: He was a team player. And thank you so much, mate. I could literally talk to you all night, but I've got to go to my next guest. Thank you so much. Congrats on the little one.
24: Thank you, sir.
1: Thank you so much.
25: I hope to see you soon. When you're back in the UK next, let's all meet up. We'll have a little SAS reunion.
24: Oh, I can't wait. I look forward to it, mate. Well done.
25: Take care. Thank you for everything. Mate. Bye, Anne.
1: Take care, Anne. Goodbye.
25: Bye. Oh, bless him. Cool. Kind man. Regardless of calling the cameraman a cunt and threatening to throw him off.
1: He's all right.
25: Right, guys, we're going to take another little break and then we're going to be joined in the studio by Mike Durrant. So we'll see you in two.
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32: I had a really sweet message going, do you think I could come and look at your boobs? I'm not a pervert. I just think they would be really nice. And if you could just show me and then I'll go away again. And then he said, I'm just... sorry if this is offensive to you. I'm just a bit of a boob guy.
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3: You know, we're trying to create young players to go and play in front of 62,500 people at the Olympic Stadium, where every person at the stadium's got their opinion. All their opinions are different, and they all think their opinion matters, and they don't mind voicing it.
5: Yeah.
3: So we're trying to create somebody for that. You know, you have to be robust, you have to be mentally strong.
25: Welcome back, guys. It is Access All Areas, and we are on Fubar Radio. We've just been joined in the studio by Mike from Dating Naked. Mike, how are you, mate?
10: Yeah, not too bad. Just a shame about the typical English weather, isn't it?
25: So, oh, it's shocking, isn't it? I finally come to the conclusion, and I've emotionally accepted that this is winter now.
11: This is it, yeah. Get the Christmas tree out, get the...
10: I'm not quite there yet.
25: Although I was in a certain supermarket, and we won't say which one, but they've got a seasonal aisle, and there's advent calendars.
11: Yeah, I saw it. 1st of September, you see everything, you see tinsel, everything.
25: Anyway, Christmas aside, just because we can't emotionally, we're not strong enough to deal with that. We can't deal with that. So, Mike, let's talk. How have things been since Dating Naked aired? Because it's ended last week, didn't it?
10: So the show ended last week, last Friday. So it was episode 9 and 10 got released last Friday. I mean, it's been a whirlwind, you know what I mean? Since, like, we filmed in February, so it's been like 6 or 7 months since we actually were in the villa. And then now it's more of the case of, like, we have to watch it back to be like, wow, did I actually do this?
11: Exactly,
10: you know what I mean?
11: Yeah.
10: So it's been a whirlwind experience, especially the whole concept of Dating Naked. But I've enjoyed every single minute of it, and now it's finished. It's like, what do I do now?
11: Exactly,
10: you know what I mean?
11: Yeah.
10: So,
25: after you, darling.
11: You mentioned the concept, because, like, I can imagine if I hear a show like Dating Naked, I'm thinking there's a million and one things going through my head. But what made you want to apply for it? What was the selling point for you that you were like, I want to do this?
10: To be honest, they said to me it was an all inclusive holiday to South America, so I thought, what's not to like, really?
25: It's happy
11: days. Yeah, that's true.
10: I thought sitting in a villa for a month in the sun, no tan lines, on a serious note, I think for me it was the concept behind it. It was the fact that it was the unknown.
11: Yeah.
10: I like new challenges. I like trying different things. So the fact that it was like a brand new concept, and I was intrigued. That's what it was. It was more like, what can this offer me? How can this be of benefit to me? Can I change the way people date on a day-to-day life? And I think because I hadn't been done in the UK before, I thought, why not?
25: And also, Mike, let's have it right. You're an extreme boy, so you know you've got a good Corby on you. Because for a lot of people, I mean, good Corby or not, some people are still, especially it's a British thing, I think, isn't it? Some people are quite prudish. People don't like to talk about sex.
11: Or
25: naked.
10: Yeah, and of course.
25: So to go on a TV show, literally put your balls on the table and go have some of that.
11: Literally.
10: You've definitely got to have big battles to do a show like that, to be honest. But I think, like I say, it's going back to when I did do the Dream Boys. The Dream Boys, for me, it was a walk in the park. I mean, you've got your Corey out for a matter of 30 seconds to a minute on here, 24 hours a day. And look, you haven't got a dick pump at this point, do you know what I mean? So, you're on a flaccid 24/7.
25: Do you kind of, not that you forget, but I guess you kind of do, like in the bubble of a TV show, at first it must be a bit weird, but you kind of just get, it would have been weird if you woke up one day and everyone was in a suit. Was you kind of just used to seeing just a load of arse, balls and tits?
10: To be honest, when you get in there, you are a little bit like, you're going into the unknown a little bit. You haven't got anything to refer back to, like a different show. Like, well, I can do this, I can do that. I know how this works, how that works. I was the first lad in. I seen Tegan as soon as I walked in. And obviously she was the first naked, the lady that was in the house. And I thought to myself, it was a little bit nerve-wracking, because you don't really know what to expect.
11: Yeah, of course.
10: And obviously you're living day by day. Like, you don't know what's going to be happening the next hour or the next day. But you do get used to it. I mean, I was the first lad in, so I was like, look, there was another four lads to come in. At the start, there was 5 girls, 5 boys. And then when I seen another lad come in, I thought, I'm not doing too bad.
11: Yeah, exactly. And I guess there must be something so empowering about that, seeing, like, because, like, being naked is, like, a vulnerable thing.
25: Yeah.
11: So did you feel that sense of, like, empowerment? And was that a vibe that you felt from everyone?
10: I feel like you're all a lot more vulnerable compared to what you think. You think to yourself, when you go in, you think, like, How am I going to be? Am I mentally prepared for this? How am I going to react? Am I going to enjoy it, the experience? And then once everyone's in there, like the girls and the boys and everyone's just having a bit of a natter, it's like something switches in your head. Like, I've seen everything now. Quick little look, bang.
11: Exactly, it's done.
10: On to the next scene, do you know what I mean? So, and that's what it was like for me. It was the fact that when you had sort of seen it, you're just, it's mad how crazy that their mind actually adapts in them situations. Mm. Because realistically, nothing actually exists on the outside. You're just in there in that the moment.
25: Bubble.
10: Yeah, and everyone's in the same position as you. And that's what I loved about us.
25: Do you think you was at an advantage? Because obviously, you used to go out with Chloe. Chloe, for anyone listening. So, Geordie Shore. So, you know how TV works. What's the situation with you and Chloe? Is it still friendly? Or is it like...
10: I mean, me and Chloe had a relationship when I was very young. Do you know what I mean? 18, 19. And me and Chloe just stayed friends after that. There wasn't really like
25: there's
10: anything
25: no bad feelings. Did she give you any tips on how to do a TV show?
10: Nah. But I'm mates with quite a few, like the lot from Geordie Shore.
2: Oh, nice.
10: And I think for me, it was... I never really asked for any tips. I just went in there. I was just myself.
25: Yeah.
10: And I just feel like, I do feel like I've got a big enough personality just to enjoy myself anyways.
25: Big enough everything.
10: Yeah. But I think for me, I didn't go in with a game plan. I just thought, you know
25: that's,
10: what?
25: That's
10: just thought,
25: what works best, I think.
10: Yeah, I thought, fuck it. I went, whatever happens, happens at the end of the day.
2: Yeah.
10: And you know what? I thoroughly enjoyed the experience. I wouldn't do anything differently. I don't regret anything. Like, I wouldn't change anything. I think, you know what? My experience in there was absolutely phenomenal.
2: Amazing.
10: So.
2: And that's so refreshing as well, because when you see some people go on TV shows with this agenda of like, I want to get a brand deal, I want to get this.
10: Yeah,
2: but
10: yeah,
2: you
10: of course.
2: We need more people just to go in to enjoy
10: course.
2: The experience.
25: Yeah, so. And no game plans. Yeah. Just literally
10: exactly.
25: Take it for what it is.
2: Exactly.
10: Yeah, 100%. I think the experience in itself was enough. Do you know what I mean? Like, of course, it was a big cash prize at the end that everyone wanted to win. Mm. But for me, I feel like, and I said this at the end of the show, I was like, I felt like I'd already won. Do you mean I had found a connection at the end of the show? I had such a good experience. Mm. Like, I'd done something that nobody in the UK has actually done before either. So it was unbelievable.
2: Amazing.
25: So you said you had a connection at the end of the show. Where do things stand now? Are you together? Spill some tea.
10: It's
25: called Access All Areas, my show, and I like to access all areas. So what can you give me? Any exclusives?
10: Yeah, so basically, I mean, the show finished. We finished filming. It was start of March. I was with Tion. So Tion's actually from Australia. So when we left the show, we did have a bit of a discussion, like, look, we've got a good connection here. But remember, everyone only sees, like, 10 hours.
2: Snippets.
10: Do you know what I mean? 45 minutes on an episode from like a three and a half week like filming process.
25: Yeah.
10: So for 3.5 weeks, even in the real world, it isn't enough time to actually get to know someone.
2: Of course, yeah.
10: And you're building foundations in a reality show where realistically when you leave, you then have to rebuild new foundations in real life.
25: Yeah.
10: Exactly. So we came up with the conclusion of like, look, how do you want to move forward with this? Tion actually was good enough. She actually packed her whole life up in Australia. And I was living in Mallorca at the time. So I said, look, if you want, you can come live with me in Mallorca. We'll try and make something work of it if this is what we both want. So she came over to Mallorca. We were living together for around about 3-4 months. I mean, we took a couple of holidays in Europe first, then moved to Mallorca. Mm-hmm. And then I think, like any relationship, you have your difficulties, you have your moments.
2: Yeah.
10: You have to go to work, you've got friends and family. And you do come across real life situations where inside the villa, it's like, that's the only thing that exists.
2: Yeah.
10: But there's so much more to that in the real world. And me and Tion just basically just mutually decided to look at that. The relationship wasn't working anymore. And I think in a relationship these days, there has to be like a strong compatibility between two people.
2: Oh, yeah, definitely.
10: And I feel like she had a life in Australia, I had a life in the UK. And I think we're just like, at the end of the day, we just decided mutually that it wasn't really working out anymore. And she just decided to go back to Australia. So It was. I had such a good time with Tion. Do you know what I mean?
2: Exactly,
10: like, I have no. We're left on good terms.
25: She's
10: really nice girl. I think she's got a good future ahead of herself. And I think for me, it was just the fact that it just wasn't working anymore.
2: Yeah, and you gave it a shot.
10: And
2: no regrets.
10: Yeah.
2: Exactly. Yeah. No what ifs. So yeah.
10: At the end of the show, I got voted third place because people were like, the distance is going to ruin this relationship. But the fact that she actually packed her whole life in Australia to move to Mallorca just shows that anything's possible if you want to make it work.
2: Of course,
10: do you know what I mean? And we both did give it the best, actual good shot. It wasn't just like we left a TV show. It was a little like showman's. Like we both generally had feelings for each other.
2: Exactly,
10: and honestly, like at the end of that show, like I generally adored that girl. Do you know what I mean? So it just like normal life, just like normal people, things sometimes just don't work
25: it
10: out
25: gets
10: at the
25: in
10: end
25: the
10: of the day. So.
25: And at least it was Mallorca, so she weren't too cold, because she would have shit her drawers if she'd have come to Newcastle. Fuck me, she'd have gone, what the fuck?
2: It's
25: blitz, what's going on?
10: But it was more beneficial for her anyways to come to Mallorca, because in Australia it was her winter. during our summer because like
25: it's a crafty cow. So wanted a bit of caramel.
10: You know what I mean?
25: So really?
10: Like, at least you got a free holiday over. Do you know what I mean?
25: So, she was calculated.
5: Chasing the sun.
25: No wonder you got shot. When it turned winter in Mallorca, she fucked off again.
10: Yes, it was turned winter. She went, oh, so I said, yeah. Right back home now.
25: I'm going back to summer now, babe.
10: Because the show hadn't been done before, I didn't know what was going to happen in the next 5 minutes. Never knowing what was going to happen at the end of the season. We didn't know who was going to win the prize, how it was going to be won. Mm. Like realistically, I think everyone can agree who'd done the show that you could play a game in theory if you wanted, because the only game you really could have played was if someone came in that had immunity, you could then lock onto them and say this person could save me to get to the final.
25: Yeah.
10: That was realistically the only game plan you could play.

0: Poor we hanging, man. But what are they saying on social media? Because it's a new concept to the UK, isn't it?
1: Yeah,
0: how
1: exactly.
0: People taken to it over here?
1: I'm very surprised. It's actually been a very positive input that I've had, really. I mean, I'm on TikTok doing lives every day. I'm on the social medias. I'm doing, like, the DNU case sort of questionnaires. And people are actually enjoying the show. There's not, like, any sort of... I thought to myself, how am I going to be portrayed after the show?
2: Of course, yeah.
1: Do you know what I mean? For doing such a show like Dating Naked. But for me, I feel like the audience has took it pretty well.
0: Yeah.
1: I definitely think they could... I think from my part, I think there's a lot more to it than what meets the eye, more than anything.
2: Yeah,
1: so
2: definitely, because people might have their misconceptions when they hear the title Dating Naked. And
1: yeah,
2: think, oh,
1: of course.
2: That's a bit crass, that's a bit scandalous.
1: Yeah, yeah.
2: But there's actually more to it than that.
0: Yeah.
2: There's layers to it about, like, romance and everything.
1: Yeah, so. No, definitely.
0: Yeah, and I think you're so right. Like, people, the title, but I think people are getting slightly better because we've still got this, everyone thinks, especially from abroad, how prim and proper British having their tea and their afternoon.
2: Yeah.
0: Do you know what I mean?
2: Yeah.
0: Or with our little pinky out.
1: Yeah, yeah.
0: But it's 2024, guys. Do you know what I mean?
1: Exactly.
0: Like, we have to roll with the times.
2: Yeah.
0: So, no, I'm glad that people have taken to it.
1: I think. Because the show at the minute is only out in UK, Canada, in Australia. So, I mean, I had this one group of Hindus when I was in Newcastle a couple of weeks ago. And she went, oh, I didn't recognise you without your clothes on.
2: Ah.
1: With your clothes on. And that was, like, the only thing I had. But apart from that, I mean, social media took a good interest to it. And I mean, apart from that, I've been having fun with it, you know what
2: exactly.
1: I mean?
2: So,
0: how
2: yeah.
0: have you found watching it back? Like you say, it was pre-recorded quite a bit in advance. Are you happy with the edit and the final cuts of things? Because you've touched upon already, and the way TV works, where things are being filmed 24/7, production can only put out so much, about 44
1: exactly,
0: minutes
1: yeah,
0: per
1: yeah.
0: episode. By the time you do all your ads and everything. So they're very limited to how to build an episode.
1: Of course.
0: How do you find watching that series back now? Was it all pretty much spot on, or do you feel like there were certain bits that you wish had have been in there?
1: I think it was pretty spot on. I think everyone was displayed how I seen it in person.
2: Yeah.
1: And remember, like, we were in there filming for 3.5 weeks, but we only get 45 minutes per episode, so sometimes 2 days was covered maybe in one episode.
2: Mm.
1: So for me, I think the only thing that could have changed was maybe making the series a little bit longer, maybe like having 14 episodes.
2: Oh, nice.
1: Just to portray people a little bit more.
2: Yeah.
1: And for people to from, like, the audience point of view, to actually see what people's characters are really like, because realistically, if I'm getting to know you and I'm sat down with you now and I get to know you for 10 hours trying to get to know someone isn't enough time.
2: Exactly.
0: No.
1: You know
0: yeah.
1: what I mean? But I think for me, how it got edited, what was conceived inside the show, I think was a true validation on everyone, to be honest. So,
0: is there a WhatsApp group with all of you?
1: There is a WhatsApp group.
0: Has anyone left yet?
1: I've left multiple times, to be honest.
2: Good on you.
0: Why have you left the WhatsApp group?
1: Do you know what? To be honest, right, I'm one of these types of people, I say it very straight. If I don't agree with someone, I'm like, you know what, I don't agree with this. Do you know what I mean? I'm not wanting to keep me emotions, and I'm like, look, I don't agree with this, or I agree with that.
2: Yeah.
1: Sometimes I get caught up in too much drama. Do you know what I mean? A little bit too much drama, where I'm like, you know what, fuck this WhatsApp group chat, I'm off out of here. Then a week later, I'll be missing it a little bit, like, oh, Ben Hodges back in. And then there's a bit more drama, and I'm like, but I do, the thing is, with the WhatsApp group chat, I do like to leave it to ground myself a little bit, because sometimes it feels like I'm going back into the show.
0: Yeah.
1: Okay,
0: yeah.
1: So it feels like I'm reliving the past a little bit.
2: Touch grass a little bit.
1: Exactly.
0: Yeah.
1: And sometimes I do leave it because it is nice just to get away from it all as well. As much as it is nice being in that environment and chatting with people in there from, like, diverse places from around the world and people who have done, like, that experience with you, it is nice just to take yourself away from it as well.
0: So literally time for one quick question, because I've literally got to end the show in 1 minute. You said you left because people fuck you off. Who fucked you off the most in the group chat that made you leave? Spill some tea. What's the unseen tea of the old WhatsApps?
1: To be honest, you know what? I mean, the only person I really had drama with was Dan on the show. Me and Dan didn't really get on very well. We didn't really see eye to eye. I don't really think he's got a bad bone in his body, to be honest. I think for me, when people piss us off, I just get pissed off. Do you know what I mean?
2: Exactly, yeah. And I can imagine in an environment like that,
1: yeah,
2: sometimes
1: exactly.
2: you just want...
1: It's a lot more heightened. Everything's a lot more heightened and a lot more emotions are involved as well. So, yeah. I mean, to be fair, I get on with everyone now. There's no sort of, like, animosity between anyone in the group. Everyone gets on really well. But apart from that, I'll be back in next week, so...
2: Exactly.
0: Thank you so much for coming.

0: Thank Mike, you. Been an absolute pleasure. Stella, thank you so much for being my amazing co-host.
1: I've loved it.
0: Thank you guys always for tuning in and listening, and we'll be back this time next week. Until then, ta-da!
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10: Britain is preparing to toughen its stance towards Israel. Holly Hughes has more.
11: Foreign Secretary Ed Miliband is expected to announce sanctions on goods from illegal settlements in the West Bank in a comments statement later today. It's being described as a reset of the UK's relations with Israel. The plans have drawn a strong reaction from Israel and the US, with the US ambassador to Israel calling it an irrational reaction. Israel's foreign minister has warned that Britain could face retaliation, while ministers say the measures will be targeted.
10: A review into the work of suspended orthopaedic surgeon Cudleip Storr has found more than 200 patients experienced harm. Cambridge University Hospitals says 209 of 924 cases examined so far were affected, including one death and 47 cases classed as severe. The findings were revealed in a confidential document shared accidentally. A full report is due later this year. Thieves have stolen four Renoir artworks worth millions from a small museum on the French Riviera, according to police. Surveillance camera footage identified thieves stealing the paintings at the Renoir Museum, dropping two of them in the gardens as they fled. An official with the regional police confirmed an investigation is underway. The overall worth of the stolen paintings is $10.5 million. More than half of us have stayed on an unexpected call longer than we wanted to, and it could be putting us at greater risk of being scammed. That's according to the Take 5 to Stop Fraud campaign group. They're calling on us all to stop being so polite to scammers. Giles Mason is their spokesperson.
12: About a third of us think that they shouldn't end a call because they're worried about being rude. And that is really something that criminals will try to take advantage of, because they want to keep you on the phone, to keep you engaged, because the longer they can do that, the more chance they got of being successful.
10: And Monty Don will step down from Gardener's World at the end of the current series after more than 20 years. The horticulturalist described his time on the programme as a privilege, which he believes to be at the heart of a life well lived. That's the latest from Radio News Hub. I'm Ben Monse.
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9: And me, Ali Milani.
13: Coming up on today's show, Keir Starmer has stepped down as MP, triggering a by-election in his London constituency. We unpack how much of a headache this will be for Andy Burnham. Plus, we speak to an expert about why fewer people are moving house and what this means for the wider property market.
9: As always, you can find us at Politics Uncensored UK on social media, but first, it's the Week Unwrapped.
13: Summer recess is over and Parliament is back, with Andy Burnham now in Downing Street. In his first Commons speech as Prime Minister, Burnham set out his vision for Britain, centred on regional power, public investment and economic growth. Here's some of what he had to say in his address on Tuesday.
14: From the 1980s, this country took a series of wrong turns. Yes. Political power was centralised, economic power privatised, the country deindustrialised. Yeah. Austerity followed, hollowing out councils and depriving them of the agency to act to reverse any of this. And then Brexit compounded the damage, ushering in a decade of low growth. Change begins with honesty, Mr. Speaker. Not hearing much of it this afternoon.
13: And on Wednesday, Burnham faced Kemi Badenoch at PMQs, where she challenged him over the cost of government borrowing and how he plans to pay for his ambitious agenda. Ali, what did you make of Burnham's first appearance in the Commons as Prime Minister?
9: Well, first of all, that clip we just played, I thought, is the most left-wing a Prime Minister's sounded, a Labour Prime Minister has sounded, in comparison to Keir Starmer. I think it was a breath of fresh air for a lot of like Labour Party members and certainly the MPs behind him who are more on the sort of soft left and left of the party. So that was good. The identification of like deindustrialisation, privatisation is consistent with what he said all along. So one of the good things is one of your worries is always... it's actually the exact opposite worry that people had with Keir Starmer, that he kind of dilutes his analysis of the world when he gets into number 10. That's clearly not happened. And he intends to govern in the same sort of vision that he pushed for in Makerfield. I also thought he looked more comfortable. I remember, you know, when he first came into Parliament before he was Prime Minister, his maiden speech, I thought, was just looked a tad nervous, or maybe... just didn't look as comfortable, where I thought yesterday he looked extremely comfortable. I thought the speech was really, really good. It's been well received by members of Parliament. So it's all in all, I think, a pretty good start. What did you think of it?
13: Yeah, I agree. I thought he was good. I thought he was confident. I thought he was really good, actually, answering questions after his speech. I think he was clear. He had his... Obviously, he had his notes, and that would presumably be... one of the reasons why he's probably a little bit less nervous than when he gave that opening address outside Downing Street. Also because he'd just literally been made Prime Minister. It was probably the biggest thing he has ever done in his life. I agree. I thought it was a confident display. And I agree with you. To really name Thatcherism as an enemy, but I think is interesting.
9: Not just Thatcherism. Mm. He said, since the 1980s, this country has taken decades of wrong turns, right, over the last 40 years. That includes Blairism.
13: Yeah.
9: Right?
13: Yes, it does.
9: And so he's not just talking about Conservative governments. He's also talking about Labour ones as well, as part of deindustrialisation and privatisation and other things. So I thought that was pretty stark, right, that he didn't say under Conservative rule. He said over the last 40 years. Is really key as well. It's a real breath of fresh air politically, at least for people like me. The other thing I'll say, just on performance wise, there is a consensus, or there is a view, that it takes a little while at the dispatch box for you to get comfortable. It has done for everybody. it took a while for Keir Starmer, even though they did this. You remember that whole forensic thing they kept talking about, Keir Starmer, which was really weird. It took Jeremy a long time to get comfortable in the dispatch box. It took Kemi a long time to get comfortable. He looks instantly comfortable, and obviously one of the reasons that is he's not a new politician, right? He just went away for a little while. It was 10 years, but he's used to the chamber. He's been there before, so even though he's kind of being viewed as new and fresh because he's come from the outside, he was like a veteran of parliament for 20 years or so. So it's all
13: coming back to him. Interesting to see how Kemi Badenoch responded to Andy Burnham. Obviously, she's reshuffled her front bench as well.
9: Yeah.
13: She's got a new list of nobodies on her front bench, people no one's ever heard of, as if that's going to change the Conservative Party's fortunes. Was there anything in the cabinet reshuffle that you thought, that's a savvy move?
9: No, there is something that was interesting, though.
13: Okay, yeah.
9: She's promoted Claire Coutinho, who I can't stand and I think has horrendous political analysis and views. But she's on maternity leave, and she's been promoted, which Harriet Harman talked about on her podcast, which I thought was really, really interesting insofar, and that it wasn't major headlines. I thought that was a pretty good thing because, we know the level of discrimination women face just in general in the workplace, let alone if they're pregnant, need to go on maternity leave, all that kind of stuff. So I think it was quietly nice to see that, that's on maternity leave can get a promotion onto the front bench while she's on maternity leave without it being a big hoo-ha.
13: Yeah.
9: Am I overdoing it?
13: No, I think you're right. I didn't know that. Definitely give her props for that. But
9: Claire Coutinho is a horrible politician.
13: Well, also, I'd say Kemi Badenoch favours a kind of slash and burn of red tape and regulation she talks about the expectations and the regulations placed on business and how it kind of chokes off growth. And I would maybe cynically say that some of Kemi Badenoch's fans might think actually you should maybe be able to discriminate against pregnant women in the workplace.
9: Well, it's ironic, isn't it? These politicians often, their own mentions, their own supporters are some of the most sort of vitriol. Like if you look on Zia Yusuf's Twitter account, the fella tries so hard to win the love and support of these reform voters.
13: Yeah.
9: Never give back. While we're on this, I know we're going to move on to one thing I wanted to touch on quickly, if we may. We've talked a lot about Kemi, and she gets a lot of, like, inside Westminster, she gets a lot of plaudits for, like, turning things around. She looks better, like, she looks more like a leader, and the sort of Kemi bounce that never really came. First time in the polls this week, the Tories are ahead of Reform.
13: I saw, yeah.
9: Do you think that's significant?
13: I think it is significant. I think it maybe...
9: And it talks to the Reform dip that you were talking about a couple of
13: weeks. Yeah, I think it probably tells you a little bit more about Reform peaking than it does about the Tories. I mean, I really struggle to see how Reform is going to rebuild its momentum here. What can it do? I think it is the end of Reform.
9: Well, they might need a big win somewhere, like a big by-election win, but I don't see that coming because they struggle in by-elections. I mean, Holborn and St Pancras, which we'll talk about in a second, but they've got no chance there.
13: No.
9: This is... that's what I was going to ask you next. Is this the trajectory we're going to go on now? Reform dipping off, those votes moving into Conservative?
13: I think Reform is inevitably...
9: How can they recover?
13: I think Reform is inevitably going to keep splintering, and we've seen quite public acrimony between Zia Yusuf, Tim Montgomery, Nigel Farage over the past few weeks, and of course we've still got this big investigation.
9: And it just seems like every week is a new scandal. I mean, once we've just heard today about new crypto money potentially that is being investigated. Also, like you said, that standards investigation is going to come back with a verdict. If that verdict is not good, that's another media cycle that they have to go through, potential another by-election. It might be the end.
13: It may well. Let's move on. Let's talk about Conservative MP Sir James Cleverly. Remember him? He stepped down from the Shadow Cabinet and he's now preparing a bid to be London Mayor. Over the weekend, Cleverly accused Labour of letting London down and took aim at Andy Burnham, accusing him of treating the capital as a cash cow. He says that if he wins this party's nomination, he'll run a classically Conservative campaign and insists that a Tory victory in London could help pave the way for Kemi Badenoch to become Prime Minister. Okay, this is interesting, isn't it? There was lots of speculation that James Cleverly might throw his hat into the ring to be London Mayor. Obviously, Ali, you know quite a lot about London politics, having been very much part of that scene yourself. Do you think he's got a good chance?
9: When did he become a Sir? What's he...
13: Oh, that's a good question.
9: I didn't realise that. Mm. He's probably the best candidate the Tories have,
13: For London as well, specifically.
9: Yeah, I'll be honest, internally within Labour, there's been a lot of discussions. I mean, we don't know if Sadiq's going to re-stand. I think he indicated he will, but you know, there's been mixed messaging on that. But the conversations within Labour circles has always been like, whenever you ask people who worries you most from the Tories, it is always James Cleverly. Now, I don't think he will win, and I don't think he has a particularly strong chance of winning, but he is the best candidate they have. And if you look at the last leadership race, people were very surprised that Kemi won that over him, because he was performing the strongest amongst the general public, whereas Kemi performed better amongst the Conservative base and Conservative PLP. That's a problem because it's a problem for Labour. It's a benefit for him. If he performs better than amongst the general population than Conservatives, that's what you need in London, because London is not a Conservative base, basically. It's somewhere Labour should do well. Traditionally, when Boris won London, they call it the donut theory. So if you win enough votes on the outside of the urban centre of London into places like Richmond and Hayes and Harlington and those, and Uxbridge and South West, and those areas, the outsides, then you've got a route to victory. So I think he's a strong candidate.
13: I think this classically Conservative campaign is going to be really interesting to see what that means in practice. Kemi Badenoch, as we know, over the past few weeks has come down really heavily on her potential MPs and candidates wanting them to go kind of against net zero, which is really interesting from the Tories, because traditionally, actually, the Conservative Party spearheaded a lot of the net zero policy we see now. David Cameron, Boris Johnson, even Rishi Sunak were all pretty positively net zero. And, you know, that is something that's quite important to Londoners, I think. Obviously, there is, I think, a river to cross on things like ULEZ. And you can imagine how that could be. We saw it in Uxbridge, didn't we? How ULEZ and lower you know, kind of those anti-motorist type policies can actually cause dividing lines. But James Cleverly has basically said he wants to avoid stepping into culture war issues. So do we think that his pitch is going to be more business focused?
9: Yeah, I think it will probably be more of a sort of one nation conservative, more economically conservative, rather than what's become the modern Conservative Party under Kemi, inspired by reform, which are culture wars. I mean, if he runs a culture war campaign in London, it's just not going to, it's not going to work.
13: I just think it's going to be hard for him to adjust his pitch to suit Londoners without it kind of directly going against Kemi Badenoch.
9: Yeah, he'll have to.
13: It's going to be really, it's going to be really interesting.
9: He can't run like a Zach Goldsmith style campaign, because that worked so poorly, and London is very, very different to the, I mean, London voters are very, very different to the type of voters that Kemi's trying to talk to. So there will definitely be a conflict there.
13: Let's move on. Booking.com has been accused of systemic security failures after a consumer watchdog managed to set up and accept payment for a fake listing for number 10 Downing Street, which said its researchers were able to book a bogus stay at the Prime Minister's address and then even left a fake review, claiming they were able to hang out with the resident mouser, Larry the Cat. And in just 20 minutes, 14 people tried to book a stay before Which took the listing down.
9: How did that happen?
13: Oh, honestly...
9: Do you not have to prove like residents?
13: I think this is the point, right? So Which said, despite clear signs it was fake, Booking.com did not remove the listing until 2 months after it was uploaded. So clearly there's
9: two
13: been...
9: 2 months is a long time.
13: Yeah. Booking.com spokesperson said a range of checks and verification measures helped secure the site, and technology such as AI help us detect and remove the majority of fraudulent listings within 24 hours. I think it is extraordinary that AI could not...
9: Yes, help detect and...
13: see that this was a bogus... Yeah. A completely bogus listing.
9: So this person booked and paid for it, presumably. Right? Do you think
13: Which were able to do it?
9: They should have showed up to Downing Street and insisted that they sleep on the couch.
13: I mean, they're calling this a security, a potential security risk. I mean, it's not really. It's not like people could get into.
9: It's more
13: a Booking.com failure. Yeah.
9: How is it a security threat? No one got into any Downing Street system. No one walked into Downing Street.
13: Yeah.
9: How is it a security failure?
13: Yeah, I mean, there have been lots of questions recently about security around the Prime Minister. For example, at The Lead, where I work, we found out that the Prime Minister's home address had been public available on the internet for many, many years, and we contacted number 10 to tell them.
9: Minister.
13: Yes, the current Prime Minister, Andy. Your good friend Andy, we told him. you might want to take this down. And
9: where
13: they
9: was
13: did.
9: It
13: I can't. Okay. I shan't. I won't say.
9: Yeah, yeah, but is it down now?
13: It's down now.
9: That is a real security threat.
13: Yeah.
9: Because his family still live there.
13: Yes, they do. Yeah. And you can find it on Google Maps, as I did. You can't anymore. But that is a genuine security.
9: That's a genuine security.
13: This is a load of bloody nonsense from Booking.com. But of course, I mean, the thing I think is more interesting about this is that we're so worried that AI is going to take over the world. And that, to me, is... Yeah. You know, that's why we need good old-fashioned moderators.
9: Yeah, it's more of an embarrassing story for Booking.com, surely, than it is. By the way, Booking.com, have you ever used it?
13: Yeah.
9: I've had some horrendous experiences.
13: Really?
9: Yeah. It's one of those classic things of, like, offshore... You know when you call in and it's an offshore customer service agent who just couldn't care less?
13: Yes.
9: Which seems to be, like, more and more the case. Actually, speaking of AI now... You get a lot of this now when you call and you're speaking to an AI thing. I don't know if you've...
13: My dentist has started doing it.
9: What? Using AI to...
13: Like an AI receptionist.
9: Oh, an AI receptionist.
13: I hate that too. Anyway, we digress. That is it for the Week Unwrapped. Coming up, we're going to talk about Keir Starmer stepping down as an MP, triggering a by-election in his London constituency. We're going to unpack what that means for the Labour Party and, of course, Andy Burnham. Stay tuned.
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24: 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Mm-hmm. I'll tell you why I hate umbrellas. They're too big for the pavement, and they're too big for one person, and they're way too small for two people. At least half of me, at least my left side or my right side, is getting drenched in rain.
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26: The issues that we have, or the thoughts and feelings that we have around our weight, a lot of them come from our mums. I remember my auntie saying to me, before your mum died, she was worried that you were getting fat. And I remember and my auntie, who's now in her 70s, she still talks about, you know, how thin she is or isn't. She compares my body type to her body type, to my cousins. You know, she still has that kind of obsession.
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13: Well, Welcome back. 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
9: And me, Ali Milani.
13: As we heard earlier, MPs have gathered in Westminster this week for the reopening of Parliament following summer recess. One backbencher, however, will not be joining them for the year ahead. The former Prime Minister, Keir Starmer, has stepped down as a Member of Parliament. The move will trigger a by-election in the London seat of Holborn and St Pancras, which Starmer has represented for the last 11 years. Earlier today, Green Party leader Zach Polanski said he will stand in the by-election, posing a serious threat in the Labour stronghold. Starmer's final U-turn?
9: Yeah, I've been thinking about how I address this.
13: Right.
9: Because you know that old saying, when you don't have something, nothing, when you don't have anything nice to say about someone, don't say anything at all.
13: Yeah.
9: I'm going to take some inspiration from that about Keir Starmer.
13: Mm-hmm.
9: I will say it is extremely fitting for Keir Starmer to resign now and leave Parliament. Given that in an interview with Henry Zeffman of, I think it was at Sky, he was asked, will you stay until the end of this Parliament at least? And he unequivocally said yes, that he would stay until the end of Parliament and he wouldn't resign early. Given that, I think it's entirely consistent with the kind of leadership that Keir Starmer deployed on the Labour Party, that he now stands down and, I guess final U-turn.
13: I think it's I don't blame him for not wanting to stay on. If I had the 2 years that Keir Starmer had in a job, I'd probably want to see the back of it. But there's two things. The first is saying that you're going to stay on and then not doing it, which is entirely fitting with Keir Starmer's track record and legacy as Prime Minister, the number of U-turns. But it's also the fact that even from a kind of selfish legacy perspective, much like Theresa May has sat on the back benches and actually been very present in Parliament, she has, or when she was in Parliament, she was constantly kind of... is she still an MP?
9: No.
13: So when she
9: was... she was up until 2024.
13: Yeah, she was still there in... She was one of the few former prime ministers who actually turned up to debate. She did a lot of work on modern slavery, a lot of work against violence on women and girls. Keir Starmer could have done that, and people would have remembered him as the committed public servant that he always swore he was. The fact that he's now decided, actually, I'm going to throw it in, I can't be arsed, kind of rings true with everything his worst critics said about him.
9: Yeah, and look, I'll say, I worked a little bit with Keir in behind closed doors. We worked on some stuff early on in his leadership. This is entirely consistent with his personality, with his style of leadership, with his politics. So there is something to be said about, I think there's something special about the British political system, that a prime minister will be ousted from office or will leave office, will resign for whatever reason. They go back to the backbenches and they continue to serve their constituents, and they continue, you know what, like we've had prime ministers come back and serve in different cabinet. David Cameron came back as foreign secretary when the country needed it, right? Or when the Tory party really needed it, right? And I'm no fans of David Cameron or Theresa May or even Rishi Sunak, who still is a member of parliament to this day, but there's something very British about that system of going back to the back benches. Look, clearly Keir Starmer doesn't want to do that, and he's now forced to buy election. By the way, the other thing, I was trying not to have too much of a pop at Keir Starmer because, like, I'm over him, right? But he announced this on the day of Andy's first address to Parliament, like 2 hours before.
13: It's very salty.
9: Yeah, like...
13: I mean, it's very salty. Also, why could he have not announced this over summer?
9: Yeah, because he had to wait until Andy...
13: Oh, he did.
9: He had to wait until Andy's first
13: himself had to wait.
9: Yeah.
13: Could he have announced it over summer?
9: Yeah, of course he could. Yeah.
13: Okay, well, that is very interesting.
9: He could have announced his intention.
13: Oh, gosh,
9: you know what he also could have done? When Henry Zeffman asked him, are you going to stay? He could have also been honest then, right? Unless he changed.
13: But then he would have had to resign then and then.
9: No, he could have just said no. I don't think you have to resign then and then, do you?
13: But I don't think you can say, probably not, to be honest, and then have that, you know, have everyone just kind of go, all right, well, just let us know when you're done with being an MP.
9: Yeah.
13: You know, I think once you've, unless you are going to commit, you have to...
9: You couldn't have said, like, by the end of the summer, I'm going to go by the end of the summer.
13: But then I think they'd be like, right, so you're resigning your seat.
9: Yeah.
13: But then he would just resign. I mean, I see what you mean. Yeah. I just mean, I don't think you can hold the line. I think you have to, like, either do it or not.
9: Yeah.
13: How so this is obviously stealing Andy Burnham's thunder, but also, is it actually going to cause a problem? I mean, let's talk about what by-elections do. So they cost money.
17: Yeah.
13: They use resources, campaigning resources, manpower. They soak up column inches and newspaper space. They detract from Andy Burnham's work of governance. But aside from that, how problematic is this for Burnham in terms of his own governance, in terms of his own schedule? You know, is this going to be a distraction for him?
9: Look, it'll be a distraction insofar as Andy's trying to make pitch for a vision of where his government is going and the vision for the country that he has. We're going to probably face about 6 weeks of circus in Holborn and St. Pancras, certainly because Zach Polanski's running. It's Keir Starmer's exit. I guess some folks will try and make it a first test for Burnham.
13: Yeah.
9: I don't think it will be that, because I think that's too soon. I think given that it's Keir Starmer's former seat, that it's so early on in Andy's premiership, Zach Polanski running, I think all of those contexts may make it so it doesn't turn into a referendum on Andy's early days.
13: Also, isn't Andy Burnham's first test winning Makerfield and then just becoming prime minister without any leadership contest? Yeah. I mean, they're pretty impressive hurdles to clear.
9: That being said, this should be a very safe Labour seat.
13: Mm.
9: Big Labour majority has always been Labour. This was Frank Dobson's seat, who was the former health secretary, a Labour health secretary. So it will be a Labour test nonetheless, an early test as to whether the sort of Burnham bounce and honeymoon has scuppered the sort of meteoric rise that the Greens have had, though those numbers have pretty much disappeared over the last month or so. I actually think this is more of a test of Zach Polanski than it is Andy Burnham.
13: I agree with you.
9: I think this is a major risk he's taken.
13: I agree with you.
9: I don't know why he's picked this seat.
13: I agree with you. I think...
9: I mean, he's brave, right? I think what's happened... Let me just say this in coming, right?
13: Yeah.
9: This is what I think's happened. That they've kind of plateaued in the polls a little bit. Mm. Andy's come in with a big bounce and a honeymoon. Some left-wing commentators are... You know, they're looking at what he said in Parliament that we spoke about earlier, all that kind of stuff, and going, you know, there's something here. And they've moved into green space. The polls aren't great. And I think Zach thinks he needs a big moment, right? So a safe seat is one thing. But if he can take a seat that, you know, shouldn't be green, really, should be Labour, I think that's the moment that he thinks might be able to start a sort of semi-recovery. What do you think?
13: I think you're right. I think, what happens if they don't win the seat? That's what's interesting.
9: If Zach doesn't win the seat, I think he's in trouble.
13: You think he's in trouble?
9: Well, I think it just confirms that... the sort of rise that they had is plateauing, and that Andy entering that space is a real test for them, because they were hitting 17, 18, 19% of the polls at some stage. They're now on between 8 to 12, so that's a serious dip, and then the leader of the party being beaten in a by-election. I mean, you should really be picking a seat that you're really confident that you can win if you're the leader of the party, because what other candidate are you going to have that is at a higher level than the leader of the party? I don't know. But in some senses, it's also brave. No?
13: I think it is. I think it is brave. I think it's risky. I think there are probably other... I think Zach is probably thinking he needs to find a route into Parliament and there won't be a lot of chances and this might be the best one. But I think you're right that the Greens are trying to kind of figure out how to be relevant again. This sort of dropped off a little bit. I think also Zach Polanski went a bit quiet because, as we've spoken about on this show before, he had a series of pretty...
9: Tough
13: media...
9: Scrutiny.
13: Doses of media scrutiny. And now he's probably trying to wrestle the conversation back. But I think it's going to be interesting.
9: Do you think it's over for him if he loses this by-election? I mean, that's a bit overdramatic, I think.
13: If any party can ride through that, it would be the Greens, because they'll just kind of be like, well, you know, I'm sure they'll increase their vote share. You know, they'll be able to find a way through it. They're not as cutthroat when it comes to these kind of things as other parties are.
9: Yeah.
13: It'll be interesting to see who the Labour candidate will be.
9: Yes. I mean, there's some names floating mm-hmm. around: the leader of Camden Council, the former leader of Haringey Council, are two names that I have heard. I mean, Perai in Haringey led the largest council house building program in the country.
13: Mm.
9: And so I think Labour will go for someone very London.
13: Yeah.
9: And I know Zach has said he's always wanted a London seat, I think he's from Manchester, are you?
13: Yeah, I don't know, but I know that he's London Assembly, so. Yeah. Count Binface has indicated
9: he might that tweet? Run. Yeah. That tweet was really funny.
13: Yeah. Do you think he will? Does it matter?
9: He runs all the time, doesn't he?
13: Yeah.
9: By the way, it costs money to run.
13: I mean, if he did run, he would go as this time, which was what he was doing before. It was just kind of promotion for this comedy figure, yeah. right? So that's why he chooses these big beast by-elections, because they're good publicity. What do you make of Keir Starmer's resignation statement, where he said he's going to go work on issues such as international affairs and violence against women and girls?
9: I mean, on international affairs, they called him Never Hear Keir, right?
13: Yeah.
9: I mean, he clearly loved the international stuff way more than mm-hmm. he liked the domestic stuff. And I mean, the only thing I'd say is he could have done that from the backbenches. You don't need to leave Parliament to focus on these two things.
13: I didn't get the impression that these were... I mean, you're right about the international stage. I think he did enjoy that, and I think he was probably quite good at elements of it. Violence against women and girls. I know that as his background as a criminal barrister, director of public prosecutions, obviously he would have naturally worked on a lot of that. And I know he said it was a priority for him, but I never actually really believed it was.
9: No, they didn't come up... Like, he didn't come up with any sort of radical policies that made you think, oh, this is a serious priority for
13: government. Nothing that was any different from what previous... Yeah.
9: I mean, do you remember... me and you had this conversation. Like, the I think we put it in the manifesto, but it was certainly part of the messaging that under Labour government... the UK would halve violence against women and girls in the country. Like, there'd be a drive to halt. And I always thought that was such a straight halt.
13: Yeah.
9: Why not just say eliminate?
13: Yeah, you're right. Like, why is half acceptable?
9: It's always been really, really weird.
13: Because it's kind of like you're saying, instead of... I don't want to be facetious about this.
9: I use small boats as an example. Yeah. You'd never say, we're going to halve the number of small boats coming.
13: Although it probably would have been more wise to say that, but there's a reason you don't, right? Yeah, exactly. Yeah. Do we know when this by-election is? Presumably sometime in October?
9: Yeah, I think it'll be within 6 weeks. Just lastly on Zach Polanski, there's a couple of things standing in his favour. One, Andrew Feinstein, who came second in that seat, is an independent... and started his own sort of local independent party, won't be standing, presumably will be rallying behind Zach. That will help Zach, because if Andrew had run, I think it would have split the vote seriously, and I don't think Zach could have run. I don't think Zach would have run if Andrew was going to stand. That will help. I think having Zach on the ballot is obviously stronger than having any other Green on the ballot, and that might
13: boost
9: some momentum around it. But the national polling where it is, with a burn and bounce... and given this seat, it still should really be a Labour hold. Obviously, I don't think it is. I don't think it will be a test on Andy, because I just think the context is too soon, and the context of Keir resigning and stuff like that and being Keir's seat takes some of that off of him. But it's still such a risky move from Zach, I think.
13: I agree.
9: But if it pays off, do you think that could be the start of a recovery?
13: Potentially, yeah. A bit of momentum. Zach in Parliament, see more of him.
9: Yeah.
13: It'd be interesting. Okay, was all we have time on this. After the break, we're going to unpack why the UK housing market is slowing down and what can be done to turn it around. Stay tuned.
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9: And me, Ali Milani.
13: New research suggests that most Britons aren't likely to be moving house anytime soon. Most people are now moving home just once every 21 years, compared with once every 9 years in the late 1980s. There are now around 500,000 fewer house sales every year than there were 20 years ago, even though one in three people say they are seriously considering moving in the past year. So what's keeping us stuck, and what does it mean for the wider housing market? Here to talk us through it is Ben Cooper, Research Manager and Head of the Fabian Housing Centre. Hi, Ben. How are you?
11: Hello, I'm very well. How are you?
13: Yeah, very well, thank you. Thank you for joining us today. Talk to us about this new research. What does it tell us about the state of the housing market in this country?
11: Well, I think it shows that many people in Britain still want to move. So our research at the Fabian Housing Centre shows that 18 to 35-year-olds still see home ownership as a significant aspiration. But the reality is that many people aren't moving. Now, depending where you are in your life, that's for different reasons. But if we specifically focus on first-time buyers, that is simply because we've had decades of house prices outpacing wages in terms of their increases, the size of the deposits growing at a time when it is more difficult to save. And when first-time buyers can't get on the property ladder, that means that second steppers can't move up into perhaps a more suitable home for their family. And it also means that those who want to downsize, perhaps because their kids have fled the home, gone to university or moved to London, and they can't now go into a sort of a smaller property. So the reality is we've got this property market that is just almost frozen. And as you say, that means that people are moving now once every 21 years rather than once every 9 years in the 1980s.
9: Ben, can I ask, you know, when we talk about this housing crisis, I want to compare it to previous generations. How much worse is it now than it was? So for a 25 to 35 year old, how much harder is it buying a house today than it was for their parents and their grandparents?
11: Well, if we go back to the start of this century, the average house was affordable for the average person on an average wage. So it was basically the average house was four times the average salary, and affordability is typically defined as less than five times the average wage. Now the average property is 7.4 times the average salary. So that is a significant increase. And it's not just certain locations that are unaffordable. It's now actually most of England. So again, if we go back to the 2000s, around about 71% of council areas were affordable to the average person on the average wage in that location. Today it's 8%, so only 8% of council areas are affordable to someone who's earning the average salary in that area. So it's natural that every age group now has a lower percentage of people owning their own home than they did at the start of the century. And that includes, by the way, those who are like 50 and 60 years old. So it's been a sort of slow-moving crisis in terms of the decline in home ownership. Again, mainly because the cost of housing has become so unaffordable.
9: Why? Why has that? Why is it more expensive? Why is it so much harder? Like, what's changed?
11: Well, one of the most obvious reasons is because we've not been building enough homes. We haven't been building enough homes for a particularly long time, you know, decades, in fact. I think also we have had relative stagnation of wages for, well, since the global financial crisis. And when you have a combination of house prices going up, but also wages being stagnant, that is really difficult for people to go onto the property ladder. I think also, you know, deposits in terms of the size of the deposit has increased by two-thirds, two-thirds since about a decade ago, at a time when, as we all know, it's increasingly difficult to save. And then the other reason for sort of it being more difficult onto the property ladder is obviously mortgage rates have gone up quite substantially. Now, if you speak to, and I don't want to caricature, but someone who bought in the 1980s, you'll typically get the refrain, well, interest rates were 16% in my day. They're only 4-5% now. Well, that is true. But when you're borrowing so much more, a 4% interest rate in terms of your monthly outgoings is significantly more than a 16% interest rate was back then. So it's this really complicated picture. And that means that the government, which it will want to sort of improve home ownership, it had a manifesto commitment to do so. It's in a really tricky bind in terms of this is not a simple solution.
13: Talk to me about stamp duty, because this is cited as a barrier to buying a home by 23% of first-time buyers and 31% of second-steppers and 35% of downsizers. I know anecdotally, for example, talking to my parents, they were thinking about downsizing, and the cost of stamp duty is something that's actually putting them off, because it just feels like they would lose a big chunk of money when they're trying to downsize. Is that something that you see in your research? What do you make of stamp duty? Should we just do away with it?
11: I think, you know, that is a question for the government. Obviously, there's a significant fiscal implication in terms of doing away stamp duty, which I think is why there does need to be a sort of review of property taxation in its broadest sense, and also including council tax. But it is true that for those who are second steppers and downsizers, that stamp duty is reported as a significant barrier. I think one of the reasons why it's less reported for first-time buyers is because the sort of threshold is more generous in terms of first-time buyers. So I think you have to purchase a property over £500,000 before you start paying stamp duty. And obviously, most people who, when they get onto the property ladder at the start, are not, they may aspire to be buying £500,000 properties. And obviously, in London, they may have to purchase £500,000 properties, but that's obviously less of a barrier. So I think it's one of those things I wish it was as simple as scrapping stamp duty. If it was as simple as scrapping stamp duty, the government might have already done it. But I think it is one of those things that needs to be part of the picture in terms of sort of freeing up the sort of housing chain so the second steppers and the downsizers can move.
13: Let's talk about why this is important, because I think for some people, especially some of our listeners who are younger, they might not own a house, flat. They actually might not know if they can or when they can for many, many years. And they might sort of be asking, well, what's this conversation got to do with me? Can you talk to us a bit about the economic impact on everyone from the housing market going through these kind of peaks and troughs?
11: Yeah, I mean, there is a significant economic benefit in terms of helping people move. So there is modelling to show that if we move transactions closer to a level in the sort of early 2000s, that we could unlock £66 billion of additional economic activity.
13: Wow.
11: That's simply through, you know, hiring movers, hiring decorators, and all of those sort of economic transactions that comes as part of that. But I think there's also a broader point. One, you know, home ownership is really important for wealth generation in this country, particularly in an ageing society when our pension system is increasingly inadequate to guarantee a decent retirement. But it's also really important for people to get out of the private rented sector if they can into more stable home ownership. And the other thing, I think, you know, we've spoken about the fact that people are only moving every 21 years. We can only imagine what sort of economic opportunity they're being missed by the fact that people can't move once they've bought a home as easily as perhaps they could in the 1980s and the 1990s. So there's plenty of really important economic reasons. I think also just briefly, one really important reason that we should be getting first-time buyers onto the property ladder is people want to become homeowners. And I think, you know, it's important we have an economy that actually delivers on people's aspirations in terms of housing and the choices they want to make.
17: Ben, if I was the Prime Minister, which you can rest easy, I'm not, and you were telling me this is a crisis, we need to fix it, you need to do these three things, what would they be?
11: I think for first-time buyers, the single most important thing to do is help people with their deposits. So as I say, deposits have grown by 66%, the average deposit required, by 66% in a decade. At a time of a cost-of-living crisis, that's really difficult. And what it means is that people on an income that two decades ago they would have been, you know, a number of years into their home ownership journey, they're simply not able to do so. So we need support with that. You know, the previous government implemented Help to Buy. In some cases that was successful, in some cases that wasn't. I think we need to look again at providing similar sort of support. The other thing, we've obviously spoken about stamp duty, is making sure that we have a property taxation system that encourages movement rather than block movement, because it's really important we have those properties available for first-time buyers to buy. And then the other thing that we also need to be looking at is actually, are we using our housing stock in the most efficient way possible? There are a significant number of empty homes and low-quality homes, which could become a low-cost home ownership option for key workers, and for those who perhaps even with a sort of help to buy system still won't be able to get onto the property ladder, but they could become doer-uppers. And if there's one thing the British people do like, it's a doer-upper. So we'll think about the government should potentially introduce that.
13: All right, Ben, thank you so much for coming on the show and chatting to us. It was really interesting. That was Ben Cooper, research manager and lead at the Fabian Housing Centre. Some in-house news now. This is actually the final episode of Politics Uncensored on FUBAR Radio.
17: How very sad. I thought you were going to cue some
13: cue the tears. I'll be back in a few weeks with a brand new show, and it'll look a bit different, but we are very excited about what's to come. But Ali is leaving us.
17: Yes, very sad.
13: Devastated. Very, Ali, very sad. What's been your highlight from the last few years?
17: Obviously, the show with you.
13: Yeah,
17: our wonderful
13: it's been
17: producers.
13: Mine too.
17: We do a lot of media, as you do and I do. This has by far been the most enjoyable for me, largely because I get to spend an hour on air with you, and it's always fun and exciting. Also, we do have some of the best producers that I've worked with
9: in my time in media, certainly. So that's been a lot of fun. On air, not you, Hugh, everyone else. on Monica, obviously. On air, we've had a couple of highlights. There's one, I don't know if you were here for it, but we interviewed a copper, and I was talking about police brutality. And
13: I was here for this. I know where you're
9: and
13: going.
9: And he made a Freudian slip. I don't remember what he said, but he did a Freudian slip where he, in essence, confirmed what I was saying. And then lost his shit later with me on like LinkedIn and with emails and complaints put in, essentially that the interview had been unfair.
13: Wait, was I there? I don't remember all that.
9: I don't remember. Yeah, but he went nuts. That was personal highlight.
13: Because okay, is this?
9: Because I
13: one?
9: Didn't even do anything.
13: Is this the one? This was the guy who was talking about two-tier policing.
9: No. This was. Okay. I think it was an ex-copper talking about racism in the police.
13: Ah.
9: And he made a slip. It wasn't me. I didn't even say anything. And then he blamed me. Was a personal highlight.
13: Okay.
9: I've got two more. Can I give two more?
13: We've got time. We've got plenty of time.
9: Two more highlights that I really people should go back. Obviously, the glitter one.
13: I wasn't there for that.
9: Yeah, so
13: go on, tell
9: us. The guy who threw the glitter on Keir Starmer, we got the exclusive interview and he apologised and that went all over the place.
13: He apologised?
9: Yeah.

0: what to say, though. I'd not. Mm. So I looked to the producer. I don't think you were here for this. I looked to the producer and I went, am I allowed to say the N-word on air? And then had to scream, no, not that one, not that one.
1: I meant nonce. I mean, it is so, politics uncensored.
0: Yeah, and then, I think like 30 seconds later, I'm just shouting nonce into the microphone being, I meant nonce.
1: This is, I mean, what I do like about this show is the fact that we've always been able to swear, which I can do on some podcasts, but obviously on air you can't. Yeah. And it always is, I think listeners probably notice, whenever I'm about to swear, I always still whisper it.
0: Yeah, I do look forward to when I run for public office again. A like highlights reel of me saying like fuck and nonce on this show.
1: Yeah. That'd be fun. What's my highlights? I loved when we did the crossover show.
0: Yes, when we did the Halloween special.
1: We got that guy from Dating Naked.
0: Yes, yeah. On. He did change the way I look at the world.
1: We had no idea who he was.
0: Yeah.
1: But it was good to speak to him anyway. Yeah. And he was very excited to be here. That is
0: actually a call out. Someone should hire me and you to do like a reality commentary show.
1: Yeah, they should. I'd love that because I actually love reality TV, whereas you don't.
0: Yeah, so ahead of that show, people might not know. Ahead of that show, you made me watch 3 episodes of
1: The Real Housewives.
0: One of which, the lady took her leg and put it on.
1: She takes her false leg and slams it on the table.
0: And I texted you at that moment. What the fuck is?
1: It's an iconic Housewives moment. Yeah. They're having an argument, and she says, kind of out of pocket, like no one's really accusing her of being fake, but you can tell she planned this moment.
0: Yeah,
1: the only thing that's fake about me is this, and she like slams her fake leg on the table. Yeah. It's really good.
0: I mean
1: I've loved working with you. It's been a real joy. In fact, as you know, when we met I was in a job I really hated, in a staff job as a political reporter, and you brought me on the show, and then I just had reached the end of my tether with this job and I wanted to leave, and almost as if by magic, serendipitously I got a call from the then producer Maddie, who said, don't suppose you want to come and be a co-host on this show? And that to me was like my sign to go freelance.
0: Oh, awesome.
1: And I did, and I still am.
0: Well, you're so good at it and so talented, and I'm gonna keep watching and supporting.
1: And likewise, hey, this isn't goodbye, Ali.
0: You just said it was goodbye.
1: I know, but like, it's not goodbye for
0: us.
1: We're still
0: yes,
1: mates,
0: sure.
1: In that. What about? I like when we do a Christmas awards show. That was always fun.
0: Yeah. And we've done quite a few predictions. You know what we've never done is gone back to see what our predictions, if they were accurate.
1: Oh no.
0: Yeah, we should do.
1: We should have totally should done that for this.
0: Yeah, what
1: maybe we'll do like a special. I don't know what the new format's quite going to look like yet, but
0: yes,
1: maybe we can find a way doing a special.
0: For sure. I mean, I'll be back for Halloween.
1: Again. Yeah.
0: We'll do another Desperate Housewives watch along.
1: I'd love that. That'd be really good fun. And yeah. Ali, tell us what you've got coming up in your, you know,
0: in the ether.
1: Life. Where should listeners find you? What are you going to be doing?
0: So I am launching a new political show. I can't say where yet, but at the end of September. So if you follow me on like Instagram, Twitter, all that kind of stuff. I haven't heeded your advice yet on Twitter, but I eventually will.
1: Ali, it's been my pleasure working with you. We've had such fun on this show. We've got into all kinds of stuff. We've seen off how many prime ministers?
0: Two?
1: Yeah. At least two. Yeah. And yeah, it's been a real blast.
0: Hey, actually, if you look at it, if you sandwich it, we started with Rishi Sunak and we're ending with Andy Burnham. That's progress.
1: Yeah, it is. Yeah. Just a small blip in the middle with Keir Starmer, whatever that was.
0: Yeah.
1: I think you and I agree on most things. I would say ultimately, I'm probably a bit more right wing than you. Do you think? A bit more authoritarian?
0: You're a bit more authoritative. You're not more right-wing. You're a bit
1: don't like pensioners.
0: It's not the left-right scale. It's the up-down scale.
1: But yeah, it's been a pleasure. It's been
0: a
1: privilege.
0: Thank you.
1: You've been great. And I guess that's it from Politics Uncensored forever.
0: Yeah.
1: Except for a few weeks, then we'll be back with something new and exciting. And you should keep up to date on all our socials to find out what that is.
0: In the meantime, you can keep up to date by following at Fubar Radio on social media, where you can find me at Ali Milan Live.
1: And you can find me at Zoe Greenewald.
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1: Well, thank you for listening to us. Thank you to Ali. Thank you to Monica. Thank you to Hugh. Thank you to everybody here at Fubar. We'll see you in a few weeks.
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7: VAR, you serious? 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
1: What is the point of an umbrella?
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8: No, you can't do
1: that. No, they make me feel absolutely ill. And it's been obviously ridiculous recently because there's been so much rain. Mm-hmm. I'll tell you why I hate umbrellas. They're too big for the pavement, and they're too big for one person, and they're way too small for two people. At least half of me, at least my left side or my right side, is getting drenched in rain.
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9: Foreign Secretary Ed Miliband has been speaking in Parliament on the illegality of Israel's occupation of the West Bank. He's announced an import ban on goods from the settlements in the occupied territories.
10: Our argument is not with the people of Israel, with whom the UK has unshakable bonds. Yeah. Our argument is with the conduct of its government. Yeah. And I also want to say emphatically to people in Britain and indeed across the world, holding British Jews responsible for the actions of the Israeli government is anti-Semitism, plain and simple.
9: It's understood Harry and Meghan were a little surprised at the King repeating publicly that they will be treated as private citizens. Harry's father, Charles, asked the royal household's most senior officer to write to top people in the government and the military, setting out guidelines on their status. The couple only saw the letter less than an hour before it was revealed to the media. The UK will expand sanctions on Iran in an effort to curb the country's nuclear ambitions and other hostile activity. Foreign Office Minister Stephen Doughty says he plans to reimpose sanctions that were lifted as part of the 2015 Iran nuclear deal. The measure will further restrict Iran's ability to access UK financial services, as well as prohibit trade to certain sectors, including energy, software and gold. Asthma patients who take the weight loss drug semaglutide could see a reduction in asthma attacks. Research has found people with asthma had 40% less flare-ups when taking it. Samantha Walker is from Asthma and Lung UK.
11: What we absolutely need is more research to understand these mechanisms, but what is really clear is that we are underfunded in this field. So I think it's really important to understand that we need to invest more in these pipelines of drugs to be able to see the benefits that we want to see.
9: And four Renoir paintings worth millions of euros have been stolen from a small museum on the French Riviera. Investigators are now searching for the suspected thieves who were recorded entering the Renoir Museum. The thieves reportedly dropped two of the artworks in the museum's gardens as they fled. That's the latest from Radio News Hub. I'm Ben Monse.
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18: Hello. I came in too early there. Spoke over my own introduction like an absolute amateur. But this is live radio. We can't redo it. We are indeed live down your airwaves on the internet. Obviously, this is available as a podcast, but I do recommend you listen live. There's a certain magic in the air for the live show, especially some of the adverts that we have. Right before us, we just had some beautiful sort of Wii music promoting Russell Quirk with his sort of bricks and mortar building podcast. It's pure classic radio adverts. Listen in, tune in live, but also if you're not available, podcasts are the way forward. I've completely controversial contradicting statements there. I'm just stalling because I've got a brilliant show and I'm intimidated by the quality of a guest we have today. We've got the brilliant Charlie Bowers in the studio. He's my co-host today, a legend in the cryptic crossword and comedy world, and then later on we'll have Alex Mason joining us. But we start every week with the news, which of course has been lots of British news. Obviously, British Steel has been saved by the government from the clutches of Chinese ownership. Bin strikes in Birmingham are still continuing. They've recently rejected another deal proposed by Birmingham City Council. Now, what I love about anything happening in Birmingham is you can always rely on the Birmingham people to give you a good on-street vox pop. And this was a genuine quote from Birmingham Live today. First of all, there was a man talking about his Mercedes that apparently has been written off because the rats chewed through the wires of his car, which sounds like insurance fraud to me, but they published it, so it must be true. But this is my favourite one. This is a woman who says, I think everyone was hoping they would come to a solution because it's not fair on the residents. We've seen a couple of dead rats and they are quite huge. Really, really, really huge rats. But the stench last week was horrible. It's frustrating. I've got a cat, so I'm like, I'm going to send my cat out, but I think my cat is going to be scared of the rats because of the size. It's not nice. So pretty dire straits in Birmingham. It's getting pretty bad. Cat intimidating large rats. That's what's happening over in Birmingham. Well, of course, it's not just in UK news, it's not just global news, it is now intergalactic news. Of course, there's Blue Origin blast off into space. This is a rocket full of seven notable women, including the pop star Katy Perry. Now, if you're trying to think which one's Blue Origin, Blue Origin is the divorced loser billionaire's Jeff Bezos' space program, as opposed to divorced loser billionaire Elon Musk's SpaceX program. Handy mnemonic for you. X, Ver marks the spot, abuse workers feel blue. That's how you can remember the space programs from the different loser divorcee billionaires. Now, they set up these seven women in these sort of superhero-style jumpsuits, and I don't know how they managed to make an all-female space crew have such a Fathers for Justice vibe, but I suppose that's the imposing presence of Jeff Bezos just kind of getting a stink of creepiness over the whole project. Katy Perry came back and kissed the ground, obviously. Sort of, I kissed a girl, very famous for that. There's a joke in that somewhere. Make of that what you will. And they were set off in the New Shepard rocket. Of course, the New Shepard rocket, named after Ben Shepherd. Yes, the TV presenter Ben Shepherd. Jeff Bezos loves, apparently, the ITV quiz show Tipping Point. He says the falling coin machine represents trickle-down economics, and when they fall, it reminds him of his catastrophic environmental impact and legal working conditions, which have pushed many people and communities over the edge. Plus, he likes that clip where the silly contestant thinks Homer, the philosopher, loves donuts. So some good stuff happening over in the space programs in America. Over here in the UK, Craig Williams, a former Tory MP, has been charged because of the general election betting scandal, one of 15 charged for this offence. Now, this was a bet on when the general election would be called. He placed this bet the day before the general election, and he is a sitting Tory MP. How thick do you have to be to think you will get away with that? Like, that is, I mean, I suppose there is a level of thick to be in that position in the first place, obviously, as a Conservative MP. But to think that you'd get away with that, that's less of a fraud investigation and more of sort of like a children's sort of menu map. That's just sort of like a crayon drawing. Can you draw the line between the Tory pig and his betting slip? Kemi Badenoch came out and sort of denounced this action. The Conservative Party said, "We believe that those working in politics must act with integrity," which is mad that she's happy to pretend politicians have integrity, but thinks that someone wanting to be called Jane instead of James is laughably unbelievable. I'm sorry, Kemi, but political sleaze is immutable. You're either principled or you're a Tory politician. You can't just identify as righteous and get people to use pronouns like the Right Honourable. Also, they should use their own bathrooms. It's not right. I don't want to share a toilet with a Tory. Hungary, meanwhile, speaking of trans rights, has blasted LGBTQ plus rights in the country, putting forward a constitutional amendment which has banned public gatherings such as pride parades and anything that quote-unquote promotes homosexuality to children. Now, I cannot stress this enough. We are not promoting homosexuality. There is no event that is promoting. There's no recruitment drive happening. God forbid, if there was a recruitment drive, it would be a very effective recruitment drive. I've said it before. The gays are artistic people. They'd have a lovely pamphlet. We'd have the whole world converted by lunchtime, right? You know, the thing is, if there was genuinely a tete-a-tete sort of like, oh, what can we do to encourage people to join our side, straights or gays? Obviously, it's not a two-way fight in any sort of way. But if it really was that, then the gays would win, right? We've got all the graphic designers and all the artists. The straight propaganda would just sort of be mid-90s word art. And the sort of heartbreaking thing about that is if you look at all the options for mid-90s word art, they're all very gay. They're all rainbows and very colourful. So, yeah, look, we're not promoting homosexuality. I grew up, I didn't see any sort of gay stuff really around me. I didn't have any gay friends. I didn't go into any gay pride parades. The only gay couple I ever saw was Mitch and Cam on Modern Family. And they didn't make me want to be gay. First of all, I already knew I was gay. They just made me want to be rich. That's all I really wanted from them. So look, promoting homosexuality is ridiculous. But Viktor Orban, the Hungary sort of far-right leader, has pushed on with this anyway. It's just unsurprising, really, that we're heading in this direction. LGBT rights across the globe are being affected. It's not just, you know, Hungary or America or those Middle East. Over here in the UK, there's sort of increased sort of power and sort of influence given to people like J.K. Rowling and groups like the LGB Alliance. I don't know if you know the LGB Alliance. They are an anti-trans group. They're very clever. What they've done is they've taken the acronym LGBT. You know, that's very intellectual stuff. And they've taken away the T. It's good stuff. Of course, that's the best way to deal with trans people, lopping something off, really nailing the core message there, the LGB Alliance. Now, they basically are a group of sort of anti-trans gay people, because you have to remember that gay people can be just as evil as any other group of people. We are a multifaceted group of people, and that includes bigots. And I think the thing that these anti-trans gay people don't realise is that eventually it will come back on gay people. If you erode trans rights, we will eventually erode gay rights. We're getting into bed with the wrong sort of people. You're getting into bed with people like Viktor Orban that are going to sort of attack your rights as well. They don't understand that being gay is inherently gender non-conforming, that if you attack gender non-conformity, you're going to attack gay people. You know, a man and a man and a woman, that is gender non-conforming. And people are obsessed with gender roles in this country. You know, people always ask me, I don't know, when I first got my partner, my first sort of same-sex relationship, people always say, you know, how does it work? How does it work? Because obviously, because you know, how does it work? I have to step in, but they have an aneurysm. I'm like, geez, we take it in turns. Sometimes I sing the Audrey part of Suddenly Seymour. Sometimes he sings the Audrey part of Suddenly Seymour. We've got a rota for all the big duets. And we end every week with some parking news. What a transition. Ironically, transition. What a transition out of sort of heart-wrenching erosion of LGBT rights. But we end with some lighter parking news with the news that Milton Keynes, our long-fabled enemy here at the Pulse of the Nation, is set to scrap all free parking in the city centre under new plans that have sparked major concerns amongst residents. Now, I think this is a horrible move. I think Milton Keynes is a horrible, historyless shithole. And if you want to encourage people to go there, if anything, you should pay people to park in Milton Keynes. So this is a move that is completely antithetical to the progression of Milton Keynes as a sort of project. However, my co-host today, I mentioned this to him before we went on air. I said, what do you think of Milton Keynes? And I'll bring him in. Hello, Charlie Bowers.
16: Hello, thanks very much for having me.
18: Thank you for coming in. I'm so sorry just to jump straight in with this.
16: Yeah.
18: But defend Milton Keynes to me.
16: I quite like it. I like the roundabouts.
18: Yeah?
16: When I was driving through it, I've only been there a couple of times, but I find it sort of hypnotic. in a nice way, you know? It's
18: okay.
16: quite mindful.
18: I don't think hypnotic should be used in conjunction with driving. I don't think you should be in a trance state whilst behind a motor vehicle.
16: No, that's when you drive best, I think.
18: What, when you're just zoned out?
16: Yeah, when you sort of don't realise where the last 10 minutes have gone, that's where I find I'm driving my best.
18: Meanwhile, there's like seven toddlers just run over in the road behind you. There's chaos, carnage. You have no concept of it.
16: No, I'm having a nice time.
18: Yeah.
16: I like Milton Keynes. I think it's quite nice.
18: Yeah. What's the favourite thing you've ever done in Milton Keynes?
16: you really put me on the spot.
18: Yeah,
16: there,
18: there we go.
16: It's the roundabouts. But I found out yesterday that Bletchley Park is there. I didn't know that.
18: Really?
16: Yeah.
18: I actually didn't know this. Well, let me Google this because in my mind, Milton Keynes postdates Bletchley Park and all that sort of stuff.
16: Yeah.
18: Go on.
16: So I really wanted to go because they've got like an AI exhibition on at the moment and. I'm quite interested in all that, and I wanted to go. And I thought, I assumed it was sort of in London for some reason, or sort of on the outskirts of London.
18: Well, I suppose Milton Keynes, in a way, is in the. Yeah. It looks like they've built Milton Keynes around Bletchley Park.
16: It does, doesn't it? And maybe they did.
18: I think they did, actually. Yeah.
16: That makes sense.
18: So we've got an AI exhibition at Bletchley Park.
16: Yeah, and I wanted to go, but it turns out that it was quite depressing, really, because I'm not a child, I'm not a senior, I'm just sort of in that period of my life where I just have to pay full price for everything. They don't want my custom, basically. They don't want to encourage me to go to places like that. And I thought, well, I'm not paying full price. It's like 20 quid.
18: And you have to go to Milton Keynes,
16: of course. I have to go to Milton Keynes, yeah. Oh, and so I'm not driving at the moment, so I can't even go around the roundabout. So I have to take the train,
18: You have to get a train to Milton Keynes, which is the saddest thing that anyone could do, really.
16: Yeah.
18: And then pay 20 quid for an AI exhibit.
16: Yeah.
18: Which I assume it's an exhibit on the sort of nature of AI. It's not like, you're not like going to see AI art or anything like that.
16: No, I would like that, though. That would be great.
18: Yeah.
16: No, I think it's just about like history of AI and where it's going.
18: Yeah. Oh, that does sound very interesting.
16: It does.
18: And,
16: do you want to go?
18: Do you want me to drive you to Milton Keynes? You're trying to cop a lift.
16: Yeah, please.
18: Well, let me see what the concessions are. One second. So the thing is, I have the same experience of like not being in concessions anymore, but very occasionally, because I go to the football, as you know, we've been together before.
16: Yes.
18: Very occasionally, you get an away ticket that has the under 25 category, and I just sneak in and I feel, but I'm 25 now.
16: Yeah.
18: So I've only got a few more months really of enjoying any concessions whatsoever.
16: I think there's an 18 to 25 concession.
18: But then I'm not going to be. But, you know, by October, I won't even have my 18 to 25 rail card.
16: That's what I mean. We've got to go now.
18: Yeah.
16: If you want to get your concession at Bletchley Park.
18: Oh, for God's sake. Stop trying to convince me to go to this. Let me Google it. But AI Bletchley Park. Let's have a look at this. The age of AI at Bletchley Park. This isn't an advert. I'm sort of tempted for a day trip with Charlie here, my dear friend. While I scroll through this, you live in London now.
16: I do.
18: So I'd have to swing past South London and pick you up on the way to Milton Keynes.
16: Yeah.
18: Other than, you know, being rejected for concession. How are you enjoying London? How are you finding life in the city?
16: I'm really liking it. It's expensive to get in and out because I'm on the periphery of London. I'm down in Bromley sort of way.
18: Barely London, really.
16: 50, but it's Kent. It used to be Kent. That's how not London it is. No, it is London on the Wikipedia page.
18: Have you seen those TikTok videos where they go to places like Bromley or sort of like Bexley Heath or something like that, and they'll ask people in the street like, "Oh, is this London or is this Kent?" And all the young like people who obviously just bought houses there are like, "London, London."
16: London,
18: and then all the proper locals are like, "It's Kent, isn't it? It's fucking Kent."
16: I think I'm in the London group.
18: Yeah,
16: I live in London. I definitely live in London.
18: Yeah, you definitely live in London. You can get TfL. I think that's the cut-off. If you can still get TfL, if you can tap it in and out of wherever you're going, that is fine.
16: Yep.
18: But become a friend of Bletchley Park. Oh, my goodness. Why is it so
16: impossible? You don't have to become a friend. We just have to go there.
18: No, but this has to become... Book your visit. Let's see. Buy a gift ticket. Book admission. Book afternoon tea. All right, hang on. I'm going to get in the weeds of this. We're going to head to a break in a minute.
16: Okay.
18: Maybe after the break, we'll have booked to go to this. We'll give you a date. We can all go as a group, the listeners of Foo Bar Radio. Come along. I'll give you the date and the time, and we'll all go on a big group out to the age of AI at Bletchley Park. Now, before we head into the break, I'm actually going to give you a cryptic crossword. You're famous for your cryptic crossword comedy innovation.
16: Yes, in a way, I suppose. That might be a bit grand, but yeah. more famous than I was, yeah.
18: I think, and this is saying something, I think you're the most famous cryptic crossword comedy content creator in the world.
16: I think that's probably correct.
18: A narrow field of which you come at the top. So you started. You love cryptic crosswords anyway. So you've got a genuine cryptic crossword page at Cryptic U, and you've got cryptic crossword merch, crypticu.com.
16: Yes,
18: thank you. But you also do parodies of another famous cryptic crossword influencer.
16: It sounds terrible, doesn't it? It sounds very tiresome.
18: Yeah, this is less Pulse of the Nation and more sort of like afternoon tea right now, isn't it? But I'm going to give you a cryptic crossword clue. This is probably one of the worst quiz mediums for an audio format.
16: Awful. Just terrible.
18: But we'll see if you can solve it during the break whilst I try and solve the Bletchley Park booking website page.
16: Okay.
18: Clinician removes many a droop. Clinician removes many a droop. Uh-oh. Four letters. Clinician removes many a droop. Uh-oh. That's four letters. I wrote this clue myself. We'll come back for Charlie's verdict on the quality of the clue, see if he's got the answer, and we'll give you our date for our Bletchley Park group visit after these commercial breaks.
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28: Very good.
29: That is the sound of Charlie Bauer solving the cryptic crossword right down to the second. Literally, as we came back on air, I think he just got it. And now cryptic crosswords might be a sort of confusing world for many people out there. They're basically like little word games for virgins. That's sort of how I describe it. I don't know if you agree.
28: Yeah, that's completely correct. Yeah.
29: And you're as the premier influencer in this space, I think you're...
28: The premier virgin.
29: Yeah. I do enjoy cryptic crossword. Occasionally, I'll write some clues and send them over to Charlie. This is one of them. Clinician removes many a droop. Uh-oh. And that's four letters. What do you think it is, Charlie?
28: Yeah, so I think we've got clinician. You'll have stand-ins, so you can replace certain words with shorteners. So clinician is going to be doctor.
29: Yeah.
28: Removes is telling that you're going to take that away.
29: Mm-hmm.
28: And then you're going to take that away, because you can see that there's a doctor in droop, so you're going to take that away. Many a is telling that you're going to pluralize droop to droops.
29: Mm-hmm.
28: Then you take away the DR for doctor, and you get oops.
29: Uh-oh.
28: And that's your definition. Uh-oh.
29: There you go, four letters. He smashed it.
28: Yeah.
29: It was very exciting.
28: You held my hand a bit in the solving. I couldn't quite get it in the time. You did give me a hint. I feel dishonest.
29: I distracted you. I didn't give you your full allocated time because you were helping me solve the concessions page of Bletchley Park Booking, which has, I shit you not, 20 different concession options. Here are the options. You can buy, in this booking page, a Bletchley Park guidebook. You can be an adult, which is £25.50. I can see why you didn't want to go.
28: That's me, yeah.
29: Concession, over 60s and students with valid ID, £23. Child, 12 to 17, £17. Family, two adults and two children, £69. Children under 12, free. Family, one adult, two children, £43.50. Local resident adult, because if you got valid ID, the proof that you're a local resident of Milton Keynes. I suppose this is one of the few benefits.
28: Yeah.
29: You get reduced access into Bletchley Park. Then all the concessions are repeated, but as a local resident. And then all the concessions are repeated again, but as an English Heritage member. So if you've got an English Heritage membership card. Mm. So there's like a million different, ironically, for the code-breaking Bletchley Park, there's a million different combinations you can do to get into...
28: And I'm not any of them.
29: And you're not any of them. And no. It's infuriated me so much so that I'm also not going anymore, sorry.
28: That's a no from you. That's a hard no.
29: Yeah, it's a hard no. Yeah.
28: All right. Okay. Fine. I'll find someone else.
29: I could Google the history of AI. I'll just read out to you.
28: Yeah.
29: Yeah. Although our producer Kieran came in and said that he went to Bletchley Park a couple of weeks ago, and if you buy a ticket, it's actually an annual pass, so you can go as many times as you want.
28: And I will make full use of that. I'll be there every weekend on the train.
29: I hate museums that do this annual pass thing, because you're adding pretend value. I don't want an annual pass.
28: Yeah.
29: And my local museums are the worst. There's like a little 40-minute museum, a very lovely little museum. I do support it, but it's like, oh, your ticket's an annual pass.
28: Mm.
29: The history of Fordingbridge, this is like a little town in the middle of the New Forest, is not going to change in the next year. The best I can hope for is you have a photo of the high street in a slightly different year to the photo of the high street you already have.
28: Yeah.
29: This is the high street in 1960, and guess what? We've unearthed the new photo of the high street in 1965.
28: Yeah.
29: An annual pass for a local museum is like a loyalty card for Dignitas. It's like you're not going again.
28: Yeah, that's really true, and it's a racket really, because it's added value for them, because the only way you're going back is if you take someone new who you haven't been with
29: exactly,
28: the first
29: and
28: time.
29: They've got to buy a ticket, yeah. And then they've got an annual pass.
28: It's a sham.
29: Oh my god, it's a pyramid scheme.
28: Yeah, yeah,
29: if you just keep bringing
28: it's
29: other people,
28: pyramid scheme,
29: and they buy new annual passes.
28: Yeah.
29: Wow, if only it was an exhibit on Egyptology, and that pyramid scheme would have been a brilliant joke, as well as a true observation.
28: We could do it again.
29: Yeah, yeah.
28: I really want to go to this Egypt.
29: Yeah, there's in the museum in Fordingbridge, I don't know why it's in the New Forest, they've got the two... Actually, you know what? I'll tell a lie. In Dorchester, do you know Dorchester?
28: It's a little town
29: in the middle of Dorset.
28: Blanford.
29: Yeah, it's near Blanford. Absolutely fuck all there. Mm. They've got the world of Tutankhamun. They do have an Egyptology experience. And I'm pretty sure if you buy a ticket, it's an annual pass. So it is a pyramid scheme.
28: Let's go.
29: My friend, Joe Wells, friend of the show, he did a gig in Dorchester. And this woman was like, oh, I saw Tutankhamun at the Dorchester Museum. Mm. And he was like, oh, no, it's just an exhibit on Tutankhamun. They don't have Tutankhamun's body there. And she was like, no, I did. I saw Tutankhamun. It's like, no, they don't keep Tutankhamun in Dorchester. I can assure you. So yeah, there you go. Yeah, the Dorchester Tutankhamun exhibition. Maybe we'll Google that in the next break.
28: Yeah,
29: and plan a family trip to family. We're going to be a family now, Charlie.
28: That would be great.
29: Yeah. Well, that's the cheapest way to get in, I think.
28: Yeah. I've got bad memories of Blanford. I did a gig there and I bombed horribly.
29: Yeah.
28: Yeah.
29: Well, I think I know exactly who
28: good
29: that was for.
28: My stand-up.
29: No, but I know the audience of that promoter, and you're not their cup of tea.
28: No.
29: You're carving your own path.
28: Around Blanford.
29: A global tour that excludes Blanford and surrounding areas.
28: Yeah.
29: So look, you're a comedian. You're a fantastic comedian.
28: Oh, thank you.
29: You've got lots of stuff going on. You tempted me with something, and we did lots of this before the show. Well, I might save that for the air. We're about to head into some Facebook forums.
28: Yes.
29: Now you have history with Facebook forums. Tell me about the Our Lady Diana Facebook forum.
28: Well, I'm not active anymore. I'm not an active member anymore, but there used to be, maybe there still is actually, I haven't checked on it in a while, but there used to be a Princess Diana memorial page.
29: Yeah.
28: And it's sort of, it's just people ironically posting, you know, very heartfelt messages to our Di, who of course has passed over.
29: Yeah.
28: And I had a couple of quite popular posts, but I also made a
29: you're posting.
28: Yeah, I was one of the posters.
29: What sort of stuff were you posting?
28: I made a Princess Diana Martin Bashir. You know the interview, the famous interview. I did like a house track mashup remix thing, and it's on Spotify. You could still listen to it. It's on there, and I put it on there.
29: What should we search to find this Princess Diana Martin Bashir house track?
28: Just search for R Die.
29: Yeah,
28: and it's the only song under that artist's name.
29: Oh, amazing. Well, look, I'm going to get this up, actually. We can play... As you have the rights to this music, I suppose we can play this on the air.
28: Yeah, you have my express permission to play it.
29: Thank you so much.
28: It'd be nice if someone did, because I think it's still got less than 100 views.
29: How did it go down in the forum?
28: People liked it, I think, yeah.
29: Our Dive. I'm getting Our Dive, Our Divinity, Our...
28: Oh, this is depressing, isn't it?
29: So what's your artist name?
28: So it's AR.
29: Yeah.
28: New word, DI.
29: R Die, that's why I didn't find it.
28: Yeah.
29: There's an artist called R Die.
28: That's me.
29: That's you. Are you verified? Is it called Angle XO?
28: Yeah, that's it.
29: Is it because she's an angel in heaven?
28: She's an angel in heaven, yeah.
29: Yeah. Okay, let's see. Okay, let's give this a play. This isn't you. Oh, I don't have Spotify Premium, sorry.
28: Oh, what? Oh, that played nothing.
29: What I accidentally started playing there was Traverse by The Mechanism. Why do I have to pay to play a specific song?
28: Yeah.
29: That is ridiculous. Yeah, so what they've done, rather than let me play your Princess Diana anthem Angle, they've just given me a playlist themed around your song.
28: Yeah.
29: From 2021.
28: Which I actually kind of want to listen to now. I'll send you the playlist.
29: Yeah, please do. Yeah. Well, look, find that yourselves, and then maybe in the break we can have a little search around whilst we're booking our tickets to the Tutankhamun exhibition. So you're an avid Facebook forumer. You like a good Facebook forum.
28: I think I used to be. I don't know if I am anymore, but yeah, I have Facebook.
29: I'm familiar with its wares,
28: yeah.
29: Yeah. Obviously, the RDI was a very specific thing. Have you been in like local forums for like your surrounding areas?
28: I think in my hometown where I'm from, I think I've been on that a couple of times, and it's pretty spicy stuff. It's a lot of drama. It's drama for people who don't have a lot of drama in their lives. I think that's where they make it.
29: A few pages on here that are called like blank gossip.
28: Yeah.
29: So and it's like it's not gossip at all. Like I've got good gossip. You've not. That's not gossip. Oh, they run out of plastic bags at the Sainsbury's. Nobody gives a shit. Well, actually, this is my local forum. I found this again out in the wild. This is from Fordingbridge, the aforementioned. Of course, head down to the Fordingbridge Museum. was there a naked man running up Normandy Way just now? Shocked emoji. So this happened just 2 days ago. Somebody seeking reassurance, was there a naked man? Did I imagine it? And somebody's replied, yes. He jumped on my bonnet, waving a bit of paper. I reversed and drove off. So I don't know, Carl and Nathan have experienced this naked man running around Fordingbridge with a piece of paper. What do you think the piece of paper might even say?
28: God, I don't know. I was just thinking this is sort of the perfect crime, isn't it, for Carl to do that.
29: And to be like, the naked man.
28: Who was that? Who was this naked man?
29: It's like the insurance fraud guy from Birmingham.
28: Yeah.
29: He's written off his car and he's put it in Birmingham Live to be like, look, it's in Birmingham Live. I didn't do this. The rats did this. He's like, yeah, who was that naked man?
28: Maybe the paper was a receipt for his dry cleaning and he's going to go pick it up.
29: That's because that's how you do dry cleaning, of course. Everything all at once, and then you walk around naked. let's see what our next post is. This is one of the gossip pages. North Devon gossip. Let's see how you react to this gossip. Hot tea gossip. This is from an anonymous member of North Devon Gossip. Coombe Martin Co-op's main signage, not side signage, main signage, states open daily 7 a.m. to 10 p.m. Photo was taken at 9:35 p.m. today. And then you can see there is a co-op that... I'll be honest, from the photo, it could be open.
28: It kind of looks open.
29: It does,
28: It's got all the lights on.
29: The lights are still on. But I guess there's no cars parked there. Maybe this guy just assumed it was closed. Anyway, point is, if this isn't the case, update your fucking sign. P.S. What a shit show Coombe Martin is becoming. It's really gone to the dumps. So sort of a broad sweeping attack on the village of Coombe Martin. But also this co-op that is closed... 25 minutes too early, apparently.
28: From a distance.
29: From
28: quite a distance.
29: Seemingly, maybe closed, but the lights are on, and we've not walked up to the automatic door.
28: Yeah, this feels like libel, doesn't it? Is this libel or slander? I can't remember.
29: So slander is said and libel is written, I believe.
28: Okay.
29: But either way, it's an anonymous member. We can't track who has made these erroneous claims. Let's head out of the gossipy world of North Devon. I forgot I put this in here. this is, again, look, as much as cryptic crosswords aren't necessarily a good medium for radio, this is perhaps the worst photo for radio.
28: Yeah.
29: It is a poo slip. It is a very humorous poo slip.
28: Yeah.
29: This is so immature, but I just seeing this poo slip made me laugh so much. Slipped in this massive dog poo earlier in the village. I pulled my hamstring and can't work now. Please can you be responsible and pick your dog poo up, please? Of course, heartbreaking for this person. They pull their hamstring. They're not going to get PIP payments based on the new guidelines. But my favourite thing about this is just how perfect you can see the slip within that poo.
28: Yeah.
29: Do you know what I mean?
28: And it's also sort of vaguely made the shape of a cock and balls as well, which is quite nice.
29: What a double whammy there. Not only can you see the perfect slip and imagine this hilarious pratfall, but he slipped it into the shape of a penis. That's good stuff.
28: It doesn't get better than that.
29: Yeah, I mean, it's a shame you're not here live in the studio, listener, because that's top quality stuff. Now we're in the Swindon Community Notice Board. I know they look pretty, but is anyone else annoyed that wild parakeets are spreading around Swindon? Apparently there's a parakeet epidemic in Swindon. Their squawk is loud and irritating and doesn't fit in with our native bird calls. During the summer, I started hearing them at St. Mark's Recreation Ground while playing tennis. Now, in the last few days, one has taken up residence near where I live. I can hear it while I'm writing this, and I wish it would shut up. So what do you make of this sort of parakeet pandemic?
28: I love that it doesn't fit in with the native bird calls. That's my favourite part. It's upsetting the orchestra of the local
29: There's a perfect
28: calls.
29: Sort of soundscape to Swindon. And the parakeets don't just fit that soundscape.
28: Parakeets are lovely, though. How miserable is this person? That's such a nice thing.
29: Well, they
28: thing.
29: Live in Swindon. Swindon yes. is okay, second yeah. only to Milton Keynes in areas that have my affection.
28: In the punchline hierarchy, Swindon's pretty high up, isn't it? They're always a punchline.
29: Well, Swindon, again, famous for roundabouts. Mm-hmm. Maybe if the best thing that's known about you is roundabouts, you are just inherently a shithole.
28: Yeah. Is there anywhere else? Where else is the roundabout hotspot?
29: I don't know. Well, there must be... Yeah, let's Google top... I'm really using it, basically. Now I've got this touchscreen thing. I realise I can access the internet from it, although it is being annoyingly. And I'm just abusing it so much. I've Googled so many horrible things on this. The internet search history of Fubar Radio is awful. UK's most dangerous roundabouts. Unusual view of the Ainley top roundabout. Types of roundabout. I've accidentally got onto a theory test website. Roundabouts Belarus.
28: Yeah, let's go.
29: Yeah, let's go to Belarus. Okay, yeah, see if they got a concession tickets to Belarus. Yeah, I don't know. There's no sort of roundabout. The Seven Circle roundabout, how it actually works. I think that's the magic roundabout in Swindon. Okay, yeah. Look.
28: I feel like Wimdom in Norfolk popped into my head for some reason. I feel like I've gone over quite a few roundabouts in Wimdom.
29: Yeah, and or Wimdom is... I think Wimdom's a shithole as well. So I think it's a roundabout. Yes, I've been to Wimdom, yeah.
28: Yeah.
29: Did you go gig there?
28: No, my grandparents live near there, so I've been...
29: Oh, I'm so sorry to your grandparents.
28: Yeah.
29: I'm really shitting all over your favourite places. Your grandparents...
28: No, I didn't say it was a favourite place, it's just there's a lot of roundabouts there. Yeah, that's all.
29: Well, speaking of roundabouts, I think we're going in circles here, so let's head into our... Good, nice. That's good radio.
28: That is great.
29: Thank you. the next stage of good radio is to stop commenting on it being good radio, and I will get there eventually.
28: You'll get there, don't worry.
29: There's another local Facebook forum. Right, will the person who keeps stealing one shoe from outside my house just stop it? This is the third time this has happened. When I find out who it is, there'll be trouble and your bin will be getting tipped into the road. So first of all, I love the vindictive sort of revenge that your bin's getting tipped into the road.
28: Yeah.
29: But second of all, one shoe. So why are you leaving your shoes outside your house?
28: Yeah.
29: And it is objectively funny to steal one shoe than it is...
28: Very.
29: Because stealing two shoes is theft. Stealing one shoe is a prank. Mm-hmm. That's funny.
28: Yeah.
29: Stop leaving shoes outside your house.
28: And so how many? How many one shoes has this person stolen? How many times has this happened?
29: De-shoe me once, shame on you. De-shoe me twice. Exactly. Yeah. Keep stealing. Yeah, this must be at least three times to do a post about it.
28: If you leave a pair of your shoes outside of it, first of all, who does that?
29: Yeah, that's mad.
28: And then the one gets stolen, and then you do it again, and this sounds like it's probably more than twice.
29: Yeah, oh, definitely.
28: Keeps stealing.
29: Yeah.
28: How many pairs of shoes have they ruined?
29: I wonder if they get them back at all. Or yeah, they're just a person just left with single shoes.
28: Mm.
29: Yeah. Oh, yeah. So that's a fascinating mystery there over in Glossop, I believe. And we'll head into our final... our final... I've Kieran on the screen control. I was like, let me do a smooth transition out of this. And I just kept making him jump between the posts. So apologies, Kieran. We'll quickly do this one. Further to my post last month, as regards to neighbours' cats defecating on private lawns, I have now gathered sufficient evidence, mostly via discreet hidden cameras, to be forwarded to where God knows. I am also setting up a Facebook group page for this. If anyone requires further information or wishes for the evidence to be forwarded, please DM myself. So there's a separate sort of... So would you join this Facebook forum? Would this tempt you back to Facebook?
28: Yeah, I love cats, even if it's videos of them shitting. That's lovely.
29: They're quite funny when they're shitting. They've got quite a specific face about them.
28: Well, yeah. It's the eye contact. It's the looking straight at you while they're doing
29: it. I hope they're looking down these discreet hidden cameras as they shit. Our neighbour had this cat machine put into our garden to stop the cats. It's like emits a high pitched noise.
28: Yeah.
29: But the problem is, she's like in her 70s. I was at the time when I was with my parents, I was in my teens. I could hear this high pitched noise.
28: Yeah.
29: So I was like, what do you do? Shit in her garden.
28: Yeah.
29: Because as cats, you know, they're like, oh, that's an annoying noise. Whereas humans, I'm like, oh, that's an annoying noise. Let me go shit in her garden. I've got the willpower to, In the end, I just went and turned it off one day and she never realised.
28: Yeah.
29: Because she can't hear the noise.
28: Yeah, I had a similar problem with a neighbour, but I never had the...
29: The audacity, the courage.
28: I didn't have the courage.
29: That's bravery to shit in your neighbour's garden. Yeah. Well, I'd be screwed if she had a hidden discreet camera. Now we are at our final post. I'm actually disgusted to see this arrangement in the Trowbridge B&Q today. So this is sort of letters for a door, like, you know, you've got the numbers, you know, 12 Oak Drive or whatever. But somebody has rearranged some of the letters to spell out a rather unfortunate vulgarity. Would you like to read that out, Charlie?
28: There's nothing funny about that. It spells out cunt, which is...
29: It's not on. I'm disgusted.
28: Yeah.
29: I agree. This is... The people of Trowbridge don't deserve this. That's just down the road in Swindon, yes. But Trowbridge is a nice place. Let's not do this to Trowbridge.
28: By the way, all of these stories are... They're very southwest central.
29: I don't know why. I think the southwest is mad. I think that's why.
28: Yeah, okay. So you're not biased towards them when you're searching for these stories?
29: No, genuinely, because some of these are just like, so there's like a national page that posts some of the like mad people on Facebook. They just happen to be in the Southwest because people in the Southwest have nothing to do with their time and are all mental.
28: Yeah.
29: And I say that as someone from the Southwest.
28: I'm also from the Southwest.
29: So we are experts on this. And let me say, Dorset, Devon, Cornwall, Wiltshire. Mental. Yeah. It's mad down there.
28: It is true. I just worry that there's Northerners listening thinking, we're mad.
29: Yeah, but you're like charming mad. These are like...
28: Mad.
29: Proper mad. Farmer mad or posh mad, or worst of all, farmer posh mad.
28: Yeah.
29: And it's a lot.
28: Yeah,
29: So if you're in Trowbridge, don't take your children to the B&Q. God knows what sort of arrangements the letters might be in. You know, today it's cunt, tomorrow it's fuck. It's just an endless sort of options of
28: slippery slope, isn't it?
29: It really is. So yeah, just be careful out there. We've got young children. Be careful where you take them. God knows what people have done out in the world. We're going to head into a break, during which we're going to book flights to Belarus. We're going to organise our Dorchester Tutankhamun trip. We've got so much to do. We've got another guest coming into the studio, the brilliant Alex Mason, and that'll be back just after this short momentary break.
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12: I just remember that first year, I really could not get out and I was really stuck in the sofa. I remember my back was ruined from just sitting down for most of the day. I was just stuck on the sofa then for another few days and I was thinking about this and going over this in my head and I realised that, like, my life was never going to change until I really started to find a way to make it work.
2: VAR. You serious? With Cecil G. Thomas.
6: What is the point of an umbrella?
8: That come out of nowhere.
6: Bro, they make me feel ill, bro.
8: No, you can't do
6: no,
8: that.
6: No, no,
8: I'm
6: they
8: honest,
6: made,
8: you can't
6: no.
8: Do
6: they
8: that.
6: Made me feel absolutely ill. And it's been obviously ridiculous recently because there's been so much rain. Mm-hmm. I'll tell you why I hate umbrellas. They're too big for the pavement, and they're too big for one person, and they're way too small for two people. At least half of me, at least my left side or my right side, is getting drenched in rain.
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29: Hello. Oh, my goodness, that break was too short. We didn't get anything done. We've not booked our trip to the Tutankhamun world. We've not booked flights to Belarus. We've just about worked out Spotify to hear Charlie's Diana tribute song. Maybe we'll listen to that at the end of the show. But more importantly, we welcome into the studio Alex Mason. Hello.
13: Hi.
29: How are you?
13: I'm good, thanks. How are you?
29: I'm very good, thank you. This is not your first foray into radio, I hear.
13: Yeah, but it's really embarrassing, my first one. So.
29: What happened?
13: Well, I used to be, when I was at Cardiff, they had like a student radio show. Hmm. And then they were very much like, I don't think you should come back.
29: Oh my goodness. But they gave you your own show, or you came in as a guest?
13: Well, they gave me my own show, but they were like, it's just not really appropriate, because I was just talking about my favourite fan fiction.
29: That sounds great.
13: Yeah, it was great. Amazing.
29: I think you were ahead of your time.
13: Yeah.
29: Because nowadays that would be like FUBAR Radio would buy that in a heartbeat. That's what people want, fanfic chat.
13: Yeah. Definitely.
28: Do you still write fanfic?
13: I don't write it, but I read it religiously.
28: Oh, you read it? Okay. Yeah. Was it like a copyright issue then?
13: No, it's more like I'd go into like all the inappropriate scenes.
29: Yeah. Can you please stop reading out porn on the radio? Yeah.
28: That seems more fair enough now. Yeah.
29: Well, welcome to the show. I'm so excited to have you. You've got an Edinburgh Fringe run coming up and lots of previews. What's the name of your show?
13: It's called How to Lose a Guy in 45 Minutes.
29: Is the show 45 minutes long?
13: Yeah.
29: Perfect.
13: Yeah.
29: That's good fun. Yeah. So you're at Carbon Free at 6:45 during the Edinburgh Fringe. We've also got previews coming up in Brighton on the 30th of May. I've got the description here. A whirlwind journey through a personal romantic comedy as you navigate the search for a love interest.
13: Yeah.
29: So yeah, is that what sort of stuff can we expect?
13: So basically I just find a guy in the audience and I try and get him to fall in love with me. It doesn't work unless they've got like a shame kink, and then they do ask me for my number afterwards.
29: Has that happened before?
13: Yeah, it does. Yeah.
29: Mate. So you just got to hope you land on a real sort of shame kinky.
13: I try and pick like the weediest guy in there.
29: Who would you, if your audience was me and Charlie, who would be the weediest? Who would you pick?
13: I'd pick Charlie.
29: Oh, interesting.
13: Purely because of the moustache, okay. I think.
29: Oh, but I think the moustache makes him less weedy. That's interesting.
13: Yeah, but it's more like, I don't know, it's hard to pick.
28: It's a weedy moustache, is that what you're saying?
13: No,
29: if we're doing that, I've got the weediest moustache. I've tried Movember. This is the most I've ever grown my facial hair. I've tried Movember several times. Once somebody said to me that your moustache was so bad that it was actively damaging to men's mental health. Oh. That's what I've got. I've grown an anti-suicide moustache. A pro-suicide moustache, even. Yeah. So, yeah, I would have picked me on moustache capabilities. But then I suppose you know us both, so...
13: Yeah, that's true. Yeah.
28: So it's more of a known personality thing. That's why you picked me. That's good. That's
29: well,
28: nice.
29: We did say earlier... You are the supreme virgin because of all your cryptic crossword fun.
13: Great as well. I love them.
28: Oh, you like them?
13: Yeah.
28: Okay, good.
29: Yeah, it is good. I know it didn't sound it on the radio earlier, but it's good. Go check it out. At Charlie Bowers Comedy. You're at Mason Makes Jokes on Instagram.
13: Yeah.
29: I've noticed you doing the thing recently, Roll for Craft. You're quite a good crafter.
13: Yeah.
29: What's your best ever craft?
13: Well, I do these crochet cowboy hats, and I really love them. But it's a weird thing to do. I think my parents think I'm really weird being stuck in my room.
29: I think if only Harry Styles was still touring, I think you'd have a perfect market.
13: Yeah.
29: That's exactly who would go for it.
13: Yeah.
29: You've missed the Taylor Swift Harry Styles way.
13: Yeah, I know. Or maybe like Sabrina Carpenter, but. The thing is, I couldn't make them for other people because I'd have to sell them for loads of money.
29: Oh, because it's so much time to crochet a whole cowboy hat. That is mad.
13: Yeah.
29: Does it have the rigidity of a hat?
13: Yeah, because I do it over a cowboy hat.
29: Oh, I see. Yeah. Oh, that's cool.
13: So you're actually buying a cowboy hat and more crochet off. Yeah.
29: Well, there you go. At Mason Makes Jokes for expensive but beautifully made crochet cowboy hats. But more importantly, some brilliant comedy, especially at the Edinburgh Fringe. Charlie, you're at the Edinburgh Fringe as well whilst we're in this realm. Are you going to the Fringe?
28: I'm not this year, no.
29: Oh, I'm so sorry. I completely misheard our conversation earlier.
28: Yeah,
29: I put my foot in it.
28: Set me up for failure.
29: Yeah, I really have. Of course, your cryptic crossword successes have taken you to the Fringe, haven't they?
28: No, they have not.
29: Oh,
28: no.
29: Okay, never mind. Sorry. Back in the day, before this used to be live, I would have edited that faux pas out, but it just had to sit there awkwardly now.
28: Yes. Leave it in, I like it.
29: Okay, good. Yeah, you've got shame kink.
28: Yeah,
29: perfect.
28: Yeah,
29: ideal.
28: Yeah, perfect. Yeah.
13: I'm able to pick them out really easily.
28: Yeah. Nailed that.
29: You've got the instinct. Well, I wonder whether you've got the instinct for some headlines. Yeah, here we go. Oh, Welcome to the news. Yeah, this is actually a topical show. You wouldn't have known it from our discussion so far. What I've got here is some unusual headlines with a word missing. I'm going to read them out. Tell me what fills in the blank of this headline. First of all, are either of you newsy people, or do you follow the news, Alex?
13: No, I like actively avoid it.
29: That is sensible. Yeah. I think that's good for mental health.
13: Yeah.
29: Charlie?
28: A little bit here and there. Nothing big.
29: Nothing big. Oh, perfect. Yeah. This is the definition of nothing big. These are the bottom lines. Good. The sort of the stories that don't make the main news roundups. This is, first of all, drop in number of blank as society goes cashless. Drop in number of blank as society goes cashless. What do you think has been reduced in number due to the move towards sort of contactless payments and stuff?
28: Oh, that's a good one.
29: What would you usually use perhaps coins and cash for?
28: Fairground rides.
29: Drop in number of fairground rides. But then they just do tokens though, don't they? That you exchange your money for a token, which based on international sort of currency exchange is one of the best exchange rates. It's a very strong currency, the fairground token. So I don't think that stands to reason because you got these tokens. What about you, Alex? Do you have any reason, any thoughts?
13: I think Freddo's or something like that.
29: Dropping number of Freddo's because people don't have the loose change to be like, oh, I've got 25p, I'll just get a Freddo.
13: And then you have to buy, if you're using contactless, you have to buy extra stuff in the shop.
29: Oh, of course, because it's the £1 minimum. Yeah. So either you have to have an inordinate amount of Freddo's or do a full shop.
28: Are Freddo's less than £1 now? I thought they were over £1 now.
29: No. They're still like 25p, I think. Certain shops will mark them up across the board, I think 25p. But the actual answer is drop in the number of children swallowing coins. Yes, this is according to the Royal College of Surgeons. There's nearly 700 fewer cases of children swallowing coins, getting coins stuck out of their nose, because we are now living in a cashless society.
28: That's good.
29: Yeah.
28: That's heartwarming. Yeah. That's wholesome news. I like that.
29: Exactly. We're all about wholesome news, uplifting here on the radio. Here's another headline for you, maybe topical, for this seasonally topical rather than like newsy topical. Give you a clue there. Martin Lewis ranks top 7 blank. What do you think? Martin Lewis, our Lord and Saviour, has weighed in on this week. Mm. He's ranking the top 7 what product?
13: Product.
29: Yeah.
13: I thought it was going to be like Sexiest Man.
29: Top 7. Martin Lewis, money saving expert, has come in with his opinions on who is the sexiest man. Yeah.
13: Yeah.
29: I would love to hear Martin Lewis's opinions on the sexiest man, but it is a product. Yes. Yeah.
13: Okay.
29: A seasonally topical product. There's your clue.
28: A seasonally topical product. It's got to be Easter related.
29: It is indeed Easter. We are still a Christian nation. Thank you very much. We celebrate Easter. What do you think? What Easter product do you think he's been ranking?
13: Easter eggs.
29: Easter eggs. Mm-hmm. Along the right lines. Maybe a bit too grand. The Easter egg.
13: Oh.
28: Too grand.
29: Too grand. Too large, perhaps. Oh.
28: Mini eggs.
29: Yes, there we go. Listeners screaming into their transmitters. That's why I imagine that all people are listening to this on a proper radio transmitter.
28: He's ranking. He's ranking the colours of mini eggs.
29: No, he's ranking the top 7 mini eggs. So what he's done is he's got all the mini eggs available on the market. He's ranked them price per gram. Mm. And then he's done a taste test. And then he's... this is math stuff that you would have much better grounding on than I, Alex. He's taken the average point price per gram and the average taste ranking and smushed them together for a points per price rating.
13: To be fair, I'm doing something very similar with fruit pastels.
29: With fruit pastels?
13: Yeah, yeah. Every packet, I'm working out how many colour I get per packet and then working out the average. Purple, pulling ahead.
29: Really?
13: Yeah, way, yeah.
29: Do you know what? I love your comedy so much. And what I love about this is when you say, that's what I'm doing with fruit pastels, I have no idea whether you're doing this as a project to put out into the world or whether you're just doing it for fun.
13: No, just my own pastels.
29: I love
13: this
29: that.
13: This is the first time I told anyone as well, yeah.
29: Oh, I appreciate it. We've got breaking news here on Pulse Nation.
28: Nice.
29: So purple's pulling ahead. Who's trailing behind at the back
13: Yellow.
29: End? Yellow, no yellows.
13: But I'm also ranking how I find greens, because I think greens taste different in most packets.
28: Okay.
13: But I'm the only one that thinks that.
28: Different to two other packets, like they're not consistent.
13: Yeah, different to other greens.
28: Okay.
29: Well, surely you're the expert on... You're the only person... I'm going to put this out there. You're the only person doing cryptic crossword-based comedy.
28: Yeah.
29: And I think you're the only person ranking, following and tracking fruit pastels.
13: Do you know, I actually don't think so. I reckon someone else is probably doing it.
29: Well, look, reach out. If you're out there in this fruit pastel realm, give us a message.
13: Yeah, we can merge research. I would love that.
29: Yeah, you can get it peer-reviewed.
13: Yeah.
29: That would be good. Sort of move towards a PhD in it. So yellow's at the back, purple's pulling ahead. In the world of mini eggs, though, this might surprise you. Poundland comes out on top as the best value and best tasting from Martin Lewis. And right at the bottom is Sainsbury's. Yeah.
4: Wow. Okay.
29: So there you go. If you want to get mini eggs, go to Poundland. That is what is the verdict of Martin Lewis.
4: I like the orange ones. They've got the orange flavoured mini eggs now. Yes, those are my favourites.
29: The Cadbury's ones.
4: So does that throw off his list? Are they factor in at all?
29: I think that they wouldn't, because it has to be a controlled experiment, obviously. You can't throw in flavoured mini eggs. It has to be the original.
4: He needs to have a bit of fun, bit of variation in his life, I think, Martin.
29: So, I mean, I think this is his variation. He's, you know, he's mostly doing like mortgage rates and council tax and stuff, and now he's doing mini eggs. I think that is his variation. Is it not enough? No.
4: No. It needs a bit more, I think.
29: You think he's a bit of a miserable bastard?
4: No, is that I'm your sure verdict? He's a lovely guy. I don't know. I'm going in so hard on Martin Lewis. He seems lovely.
29: No, you've got to take a stance. This is talk radio, you know, much like, you know, LBC or something like that. We need strong opinions. And you think, and this is your words, I'll paraphrase a little bit, Martin Lewis is a horrible, miserable cunt. That's what you just said. That's what, you heard that, Alex, right?
4: Yeah.
29: And on the contrary, what are your feelings on Martin Lewis, money-saving expert?
13: I think we're good. I don't know. I think he sounds cool.
29: I think he sounds cool. Yeah. It's weird that Charlie went so hard on him.
13: Especially because I'm so doing such a similar thing. Without the recognition and everything.
4: Yeah.
29: Well, you haven't got the recognition. Well, look, Martin Lewis is making all these headlines with these mini eggs ranking. Get Alex Mason into the papers. Metro, call us up. We've got an exclusive for you. Fruit pastel. What would you call that sort of? Are you tasting specifically greens? But ranking the colours in terms of...
13: Well, I eat all of it.

0: That's a radio take. Yeah, that's incredible. It's wrong, but yeah.
1: You said the fruit pastas definitely have a different flavour.
2: Yeah.
1: Okay. As much as I'm willing to concede that I probably am wrong.
3: It got very icy in here, didn't it?
2: I really did.
1: I think the air conditioning. Oh, what's happening? There's a cold sort of atmosphere here. I will concede that probably I am wrong. And what's probably happening is I'm eating them too quickly to notice any flavour profile. It's all just sugar. What I do like with fruit pastas, especially the bag, lick the finger, dib dab the sort of fruit pastel eczema. That's good for me. I like that. Now, as much as that might be controversial, I'm going to introduce this to the mix. My friend Joe Wells says there is no difference between chocolate. He thinks Galaxy, Dairy Milk, Yorkie, all these different chocolate brands are the exact same flavour profile. He strongly, firmly, and he's not on the radio to defend himself, so feel free to call him whatever you want. I know you've got some strong words about Martin Lewis, so if you want to put the boot in, feel free. Yeah. What do you reckon about that? All chocolate tastes the same.
2: That's definitely wrong, because they've all got different amounts of cocoa in.
1: Yes,
2: well.
1: Yeah. Oh, they've all got different textures. There's all so much going on.
0: Yeah, the texture thing is big, because Yorkies, I had a Yorkie the other day, and I thought this is a bit too much, actually.
1: It's chunky.
0: It's a bit too chunky.
1: That's why they went to this for their sexist marketing. It's like, it's so chunky that like girls could not manage it. That's what they were sort of implying.
0: But it makes a huge difference. So there's no way. But that's not. Is that taste and texture are different things? Is he saying that the taste profile is the same?
1: He thinks the taste profile. He thinks all chocolate is just the same thing in different shapes.
2: No.
1: Yeah.
2: Because Galaxy is so different to Dairy Milk as well.
1: Yeah. Exactly.
0: Yeah.
1: So what's happened here, as I was a little peek behind my sort of diplomatic curtain, is there was an icy atmosphere against me. Obviously, you said some unkind things about Martin Lewis. And I introduced a third party enemy that we could all rally against who isn't here to defend himself.
0: Yeah.
1: So before we end the show, we'll just message out to Joe Wells, you're a stupid prick. There we go. One day I'll have him on the radio show and he'll be allowed to defend himself, but not today. We end every show with a little debate, which I feel like we've already had, really, but nonetheless, we'll plough on with this. This is from The Metro today. This is Debbie Stowe's opinion piece in The Metro. I'm a mum of two and don't agree with school's phone ban. So obviously lots of schools across the country are banning smartphones, banning phones in school, certainly in classes, but she thinks that actually we are mollycoddling our children if we do that, because we're not exposing them to the real world while we do have our phones on us. What do you think? Phones in school, yay or nay?
2: I think like a Nokia.
1: A Nokia, yeah.
2: But I don't think smartphones for children.
1: I agree. I don't think we should have smartphones or social media until 16, maybe even 18.
2: I completely agree with that.
0: I agree with that, definitely, yeah. Yep.
1: Wow.
0: I was a teaching really assistant.
1: No. Well, I think we're just so unified in our hate of Joe Wells that we've sort of come to the peaceful middle ground. It's not good radio. Yeah. But it's very loving in the studio. There's a warm air now. Mm. Where there once was sort of icy discontentment, I feel like we're having a bit of a loving right now.
0: It's lovely. It's great.
1: Charlie, I like your moustache. I aspire to your moustache.
0: Yeah.
1: I respect your cryptic crossword content.
0: Thank
1: I think
0: you.
1: You're a great guy. Alex, you're hilarious. You bring some of the most unique and funny chaos I've ever seen on stage.
2: Oh.
1: I think your show at Edinburgh is going to be great.
2: Oh, thanks. You too.
1: Thank you. Thank you very much. What a lovely... Yeah, this is nice.
0: Have we got any time to plug the joke clinic?
1: Oh, yes. Sorry. Yeah.
0: Can I...
1: this is the one thing. I said, is there anything you want to promote or talk about? And he's like, oh, no, nothing really. Just the joke clinic. And we've spent 54 minutes not talking about the joke clinic. Yes, you have 20 seconds. Give us a plug of the joke clinic.
0: Oh, okay. It's a channel on YouTube that you can go and watch. Myself and Walter Jack, another comedian, we host guest comedians on and we help them with their material, but it all goes a bit wrong, and you've both been guests on it, and you're both fantastic, and you had a great time.
1: Yeah, we had a lot of fun. Google Joke Clinic, Andrew White Joke Clinic, Alex Mason. They're really, really funny. At one point, I will get both of you and Walter in to give a Joke Clinic assessment of this show, so keep an eye out for that. You can follow Charlie at Charlie Bowers Comedy, Alex at Mason Makes Jokes. I'm at Stand Up Andrew, at Fubar Radio for all your radio needs. Thank you to Kieran and Yasmin in the production booth, as always, and we'll see you next week.
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0: I was fine on this beach the other day. 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So I'm finding out the hard way. From this fella, the Coast Guard, who dropped in to get me out.
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5: What is the point of an umbrella?
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5: 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I'll tell you why I hate umbrellas. 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At least half of me, at least my left side or my right side, is getting drenched in rain.
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9: Foreign Secretary Ed Miliband says the Israeli government has turned a blind eye to the ethnic cleansing of Palestinians in the West Bank by settler terrorists. In a common statement, he announced the UK will introduce an import ban on goods from illegal settlements in the occupied territories and take action against firms providing services to them. Shadow Foreign Secretary Tom Tugendhat says the measures risk dividing the UK.
10: Turning Israel into a pariah will risk sectarian division in our own country and risk a further rise in anti-Semitic violence on our own streets.
9: It's believed Harry and Meghan only saw a letter from the King saying they'll continue to be treated as private citizens an hour before the media did. A spokesperson for the couple says we were a little surprised not to have been told about this in advance. The Sussexes stepped down as working royals in 2020 and moved back to the UK from the States in summer. Thieves have stolen four Renoir artworks worth millions from a small museum on the French Riviera, according to police. Surveillance camera footage identified thieves stealing the paintings at the Renoir Museum, dropping two of them as they fled. The overall worth of the stolen paintings is $10.5 million. Have you ever felt too polite to put the phone down on what you think might be a scammer? Well, over half of us say we've stayed on call longer than we wanted. That's according to new research from anti-fraud group Take 5 to Stop Fraud. They say scammers are exploiting people's politeness. Charles Mason is their spokesperson.
11: Criminals try and play on that instinct to be polite. They want to try and keep you on the phone, at the door, keep you engaged, because the longer they can do that, the more chance they've got to put pressure on you to keep that conversation going. And it's that instinct to be polite that can put people at risk.
9: And it's the end of an era for Gardener's World fans. Monty Don is leaving the show at the end of the current series. He says his time on the show has been a privilege and is looking forward to writing some more books. That's the latest from Radio News Hub. I'm Ben Monse.
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14: Hello, hello, hello. Hope you all had a lovely weekend. Me, myself, Cecil G, and Kim Kattari, who also had, I'm assuming, had a lovely weekend. Yes, but he had a lovely weekend. I had a lovely weekend. My team won, his team won. And we will discuss these things because it is partly a football show. But of course, we don't want to go too heavy into football. We are you serious? You're brought to you by FUBAR Radio. We'll discuss all things the weekend, including, of course, a little bit of football. And I think we should start right there, actually. Arsenal win, City win. Do you know what? I wanted to press you a little bit, but I might leave it. The whole
5: you compress me like you do. You were going to start like with
14: No.
5: Last week wasn't good. It wasn't good.
14: There was a lot of there was venom.
5: There was venom and we were beefing and yeah. I think we don't need to do that.
14: No, we don't need to do that.
5: Grey outside.
14: Yeah,
5: winter's coming.
14: We've got to bring
5: Let's
14: a good energy.
5: Each other
14: yeah, yeah.
5: Let's
14: okay, fair. Fair. I'll be honest. Obviously, I watched the highlights, but and you say you know you didn't watch the whole game, so at
5: times I watched the game.
14: Okay, I know you did. I watched the highlights of City. Obviously, I watched all of Arsenal, but I was away playing football actually when City were playing. But for me, again, I just feel like they're not the full package. It just makes sense because of Enzo Maresco's just come in and he's scored all of that. But I just feel like, yeah, they still got a long way to go.
5: Not that far.
14: Right, see, this is
5: yeah, not yeah, that this, far. We are so close. We are so close. I think... Undeniably, we have like the most exciting squad in the league. We've got a ridiculous talent. Like we've
14: Cherky
5: got Ndjai, Cherky, Doku's still not even playing yet. We've got Enzo Fernandez.
14: Was it entertaining watching the Anderson. Weekend? Then?
5: First half was great. First half was really, really good. But obviously, like the new players playing in a completely new system is going to take a bit of time. But I was just looking at it and I was like, we've got a mad amount of potential here. We've just got an insane amount of potential. I think we need to sort out the defence a little bit. I don't know. Seem to be conceding quite a lot of chances, even though we've got Mark Gay, Diaz. You know my thoughts on Diaz. I think it should be Gay and Kusunov at the back, and then Nunes right back. But obviously he's not fit at the moment. But yeah, I'm not going to lie. I'm just super excited. It doesn't really feel like a City team. Obviously we've had Guardiola for 10 years.
14: It feels...
5: You know what you get. But now I'm watching him, it's just like Ndjaya's trying to nutmeg people. Enzo Fernandez is just like running around in the middle, causing problems. Haaland's bullying people again. It's so exciting.
14: You're going to like Enzo, aren't you, as well? I already love him. For flip's sake.
5: I already love him. After that 60 minutes, man. I was just like, wow, you're actually just min.
14: Oh, he's just so annoying.
5: Bro, and every time it cuts to him, every time it cuts to him and he's not on the ball, he's just there doing his hair with his veneers and his tattoos. And he just,
14: why do you like
5: he's just
14: him?
5: Just like, oh, you're such a bastard.
14: He's so annoying.
5: He's so annoying, but
14: he's
5: I love
14: so
5: him.
14: He's so annoying. When we play you lot, I know there's going to be such venom.
5: Maybe.
14: And I like how we started last week. That's how it's going to be when we play.
5: He's got an opportunity on Sunday to make himself a cult hero immediately by just flying into Bruno Fernandes in the Manchester derby.
14: And he will, that's the thing.
5: He will.
14: Because what did he say? He had a go at Mason. I don't know if this is true, but I saw that when Mason Mount left, I think Chelsea, everyone obviously wished him good luck, all the players on and all that, and for moving on, going to Man United and whatnot. He said, you're a traitor, and was like, sent him some big paragraph about how could you make this move, blah, blah, blah. And Mason Mount's never forgot that. And he goes, he's just an evil person. So I'm just like, but now he's gone to City. It's just like, really? But anyway, it's going to be interesting.
5: He's
14: like,
5: so evil.
14: He's just the...
5: But honestly, like, we scraped by a little bit. I think without Donnarumma, we wouldn't get all 3 points there.
14: Oh!
5: But
14: he made some saves, but I thought you questioned... Because you're right, Coventry had chances.
5: There's some good chances.
14: Very good chances. And Donnarumma at times, I thought he was your weak link. Even though I used to think he was the best goalkeeper in the world. But every time we play him, and every time I watch him actually, he makes...
5: He's not great with his feet.
14: Yeah,
5: he's not great with his feet. And he was poor in the charity.
14: Oh, he almost got caught. Sorry, yeah. He always went over the line. That happened obviously when Havertz scored against you guys.
5: Yeah, and we still won though, so it's fine. he makes up for it. He's still the best shot stopper in the league. He's ridiculous. He made so many good saves. And without him, we wouldn't have won that game. But we played 3 games, 1.5 poor performance, the other 1.5 pretty good. So that's kind of what I expected. I mean, we did that show on AFTV. I predicted 8 points from the first 5 games. We've already got 9 from 3. So we're already doing way better than I expected us to do. And we've got a game on Sunday now where it's like...
14: Oh, I forgot we did that.
5: Doesn't really matter what happens. Like it's the Manchester derby. Obviously, it matters in terms of, I'm desperate to win the game. It's a game I want to win more than anything, but also anything can happen in a derby. So it's kind of like, in a way, it's a bit of a free hit because form goes out the window and you're not really going to like take too many lessons from a derby. Like we might go and absolutely smash them, and equally I'm not going to be super gassed, but we might also go and they might find a way to win like they often do against us, even though they're far inferior teams. So it's kind of a free hit in a way. So weird. It's exciting.
14: So weird your mindset on that. Have you played anyone good? I'll explain in a second. Have you played anyone of good credibility in this Premier League so far, do you
5: no.
14: think? Okay.
5: No, but I also don't think that United is a test, because I think the derbies
14: That's
5: are just.
14: So weird.
5: But the derbies are just a rule unto themselves.
14: Yeah.
5: Like, every derby, like you usually get surprise results in derbies way more than you would in any other game, way more.
14: I agree, but Chelsea to me is a London derby. But I took I We haven't played anyone good until Chelsea, in my opinion.
5: But that's not a derby, though.
14: Yeah.
5: There's not really any hatred there. The hatred between City fans and United is deep-rooted in history.
14: Okay, so yours, yeah. So, yeah.
5: And even, to be honest, when we were worse, we won more than when we were better. That's what I mean about the derby. United have been worse for us for the last 13 years, but have got a pretty decent record against us at Old Trafford and at Etihad. When we were absolutely dog shit and coming like 13th to 17th in the league, we still beat United 4-1 and 3-1. Do you know what I mean? So it's like you can't really take too much from it. So I'm super excited. And I've said this, I mean, everyone calls me a bitter blue. I'm not that bothered. I'd rather beat Man United twice a season and not win the league. Like, it's my favourite game. I hate United so much. I really want to win. But in terms of that, like, Enzo Maresca and the progression of the team, I'm not going to take Sunday as too much of a barometer. Like, anything can happen.
14: Sometimes you're split. I just feel like you're like you said, you'd want to win better games with the league, but then you're like, oh, but you know what? I don't actually care what comes from it or this game.
5: If you've not realised that, I'm trying to learn to be like a better football fan.
14: Yeah.
5: Throughout my whole life, everything matters too much to me.
14: I feel like I said to you last week, I feel like you're always battling.
5: I'm battling my inner demons. I've got
14: every time you speak, I'm like, you're saying this, and I know that's what you want to be. But I can see you like, oh, but like, I can see you at that game just being like, we need to win this. But then after, you're like, and then when you come here, you're like, no, do you know what? Don't read too much into it as a football fan. I understand that. You're trying to be a sensible fan, but.
5: Because there's no point in me every single week going, we're going to win the league. Oh no, Maresca's rubbish. Oh, we're going to win the league. Oh no, man.
14: That is football fans, which is what I used to do. Yeah, that's football fans.
5: There's no point in me doing that because it's not healthy for me. It's not mentally good for me.
14: Oh, it's so.
5: I'm learning to be calm and relaxed. And like, someone has a bad game. Oh, they're just having a bad game. Oh, Diaz. Diaz has had 50, 60 bad games in a row. That's fine. It's cool, man. He's our captain. It's cool, great. Man. Do you know what I mean? Microphone goes off. I'll say what I really want.
14: It's funny. No, Kim, I love that you're doing that. Because you know what? It reminds me of me when I'm like, when people talk about other clubs and I'm like, oh, well, I'm a football fan that watches a lot of football, so I can be impartial. I can take off my Arsenal hat, but then I battle with, I'm that deluded Arsenal fan that's positive and thinks Saka's the best in the world. So I know I do get that.
5: But Cecil, you've also got to realise, for me, the absolute goal is to work for City. So I can't be negative, can I?
14: That's tough.
5: Do you know what I mean?
14: Tough.
5: That's all I've ever wanted.
14: Tough.
5: It's to just get an invoice paid by Manchester City.
14: That's coming.
5: Just one.
14: No, that's coming. That's,
5: so that's all I ever need. So anytime you want me to be negative, we'll turn the microphone down, tell you how I really feel, and then we'll turn it back up, and here I am, positive Polly.
14: How mad is that? Like, I'm the opposite to that. I don't want to work for Arsenal. Don't want to get an invoice from at all. But I still am quite positive. But hey, sometimes we can give him a little slap on the wrist for some bad performances. But let's talk about, I'll talk about Arsenal and thank you for that assessment of City. Arsenal went into this game with the best attack in the Premier League, is apparently Chelsea, the most entertaining, which is interesting because the players that you have at Man City, you would say they got a way more entertaining front three. However, just Chelsea have just started, obviously, a lot better when it comes to the front three, with Cole Palmer scoring goals and whatnot. We talk about CP Morgan and... Is it CP Morgan? JP Morgan. CP Morgan. JP Morgan and CPR. All this stuff. And then they come up against the best defence in the league. Granted, we conceded very early on. That's three games in a row Chelsea have scored before 5 minutes. Mm. That is a mad, mad stat. They started fast. And normally, like I said, many a times in the week and build up to this game, we're not Fulham and we're not Brighton. You can score early, but I'm sorry, this team doesn't capitulate. We score early against Arsenal, the champions. We wake up and say, oh, let's play then. Game on, let's do this. And that's what we did. Granted, we actually could have scored more goals. They had a few chances as well. I was quite relaxed throughout the whole game. And I put that down to being the Premier League champions. I can imagine when City, in the yesteryear of seasons where, you know, they're going down in a game, you're calm because you back your team, you know what they can do. And even if you lose, I even said, if we draw this game or lose this game, we lost to Liverpool away at this time of the season, last season, and we got laughed at second again. Liverpool fans were surrounding us as we left the stadium, and they thought they were going to go on and win it. That's when they were winning games in the last minutes, and they got this whole new diverse and spent all this money. They thought they were going to win the league, and look what happened to them, and we ended up winning it. So I was quite calm throughout the whole game because I was bothered because it's London derby, but I wasn't really bothered about, you don't win or lose the league at this game. But Arsenal just showed a bit of quality. Martin Odegaard was freaking sensational. You talk about Shirkies, you talk about all those players who are, honestly, they're amazing technicians, a joy to watch. But Martin Odegaard, when he's playing with that quality, he's deliberately playing it through players' legs for through balls. It's not like he's accidentally doing it. He's looking at right and left side to slip a ball in and says, oh no, I'll actually go through your legs. He was dropping shoulders. He was in reverse balls. He was phenomenal to watch. He obviously scored the goal. Havertz did the dummy. Me and Havertz have an interesting relationship. But he scored the goal. I'm not going to complain again. He got the assist. He could have had a load more goal contributions in that game. But at times it was a bit iffy. Victor Gyökeres came off the bench. Lord have mercy. I've backed Victor Gyökeres so much. His first involvement in the game.
5: He wears ski boots.
14: Bro, he kicks. He's running with the ball in a straight line. I've never seen nothing like. Honestly, someone said next to me when I was on watching. He said a professional player should not be having a bad touch that baggy and losing the ball when he's running. I said a Sunday league player, when you have all that space in front of you, should not be pushing it so far ahead that you can't catch up. I couldn't believe it. Love him, try to defend him, but boy,
5: he's rubbish. But this is the thing, we can't compete. Do you know what I mean? You just replace your 60 million Kai Havertz with your 60 million Gyökeres. We can't compete.
14: What do you mean? You got a Haaland. What do you mean? You got a Haaland
5: who's on
14: 500,000 a week. Havertz and Gyökeres both came from seasons before. We need to upgrade this season on those attacks.
5: Shall we have an honest chat about the game then? Let's see how honest you are if you're just a normal person. Should we just have an honest chat?
14: Honest chat. What are you going to say? We won the game.
5: At 1-0 to Chelsea, do you think it's acceptable to kick the goalkeeper in the head? Being honest. When he had the ball in both of his hands. I mean,
14: he was going for the ball.
5: Cecil, no non-Arsenal fan doesn't think that's a red card. Just be honest, just for once. It doesn't matter. You were better than Chelsea.
14: Do you know what? Yeah.
5: Be honest.
14: Watching the game, I saw the highlight as a replay. I said, oh, he's just going for the ball. We all said that. I watched it back last night before I went to bed. And I was smarting as the ball in his hand. Do you know what?
5: But remember,
14: I'll be real. Hold that. I'm so bad. And that I shouldn't be saying. But Emi Martinez, at times, he's been very, very frustrating for us over the years of Vesna.
5: Thomas, that was a red card. That's what you need to say.
14: Could be an orange.
5: He still deserved to win.
14: An orange.
5: It was probably a bit of a red, though, wasn't it? It probably was a bit of a red.
14: Do you know what? I will. Well, I mean, it was, yeah, if it was the other way around, I'd be going mad. So, yeah, probably was a red card. But I'll also say another thing, and I can be honest, I can take off my red lenses. Declan Rice and Morgan Rogers, when he clips him, I found that so hilarious. And do you know what it is? The reason why I shouldn't laugh at that as well, because that's cheating. And I do that game
5: and
14: sometimes.
5: Terrible refereeing.
14: I use running back. The thing is, I said if his eyes are up, because I do this in matches as well. If your eyes are up and you don't actually see it, it's just a coming together of legs. But I actually think Declan sees his, he does trip him. But that nasty side to also have seen it because we don't get bullied anymore. But that level of like owsery and just being the dark arts from Declan Rice, by the way, he's really a media darling. If I'm being honest, he knows. I don't know if he plays the game well. He's just a nice guy. The media love him to do that. And I know Morgan got so angry, and afterwards he was like, you got to get used to these things. Like, we're the champions. He said, apparently Declan Rice said, we're the champions to him, which wound him up even more. Bit petty, but I love that. I love that. And yeah, maybe there should have been more cards. And funny, you say all these things. If you watch, you know, you wouldn't watch this, but if you watch AOTV's fan cams when I interview people, I said, what do you think the media and neutrals will say about this game? Do you think the result was fair? I think 2-1's a fair result. But because of, there could have been a red card, could have been two red cards, there could have been...
5: I don't think a draw would have been unfair.
14: Realistically,
5: but I mean...
14: I agree.
5: Raya made that ridiculous save from Escobar as well. And that's like a save that only
14: him... No, you're
5: him.
14: Watching our games, isn't
5: it? Yeah, of course. That's only a save that maybe like he and potentially Donnarumma can save in the Premier League. That's it. Anyone else, that's a goal and it's 2-2.
14: It's a great save.
5: But your defence is just too good. It's actually just too good. Like, I don't even really know where to stand on it. Like, I think we've got a better attack. I think we've got a better midfield. I think Chelsea have got a way better attack.
14: You've got a better midfield than us, yeah?
5: Yeah, probably. I think so now. But your defence is just absolutely ridiculous.
14: It's ridiculous.
5: I actually don't know how you're not going to win the league. Unless, like, Gabriel gets injured, I actually can't see you not winning the league.
14: But that's
5: too good.
14: That's the thing. Like, you say if Gabriel gets injured, we've got Calafuri, who's been phenomenal left-back.
5: But he's been class
14: at left-back. They're both left-sided centre-backs. And right now we have Saliba out. And, like, you're right. And it doesn't look like we missed a beat. Konsa come in and... Yeah, there was times where you... No, they targeted him. Because I came onto the watch along at half-time. And they asked me, what do you think... What have you made of Konsa in the first half? I said, he's been phenomenal. They're like, what? He's like, he's been okay. I said... And then second half, he went to another level. He started lifting up, more throwing him around. He did that big challenge. And I said, Constance is just, he's quality. And then, obviously, Timber's not even in. When Timber's back, Our defence goes to another level.
5: I think there are a few teams in the Prem, I think will be one of them, who can actually get at you though, because Chelsea did have a few moments where it was 3-on-3 on the counter-attack. Yeah. Maybe like 4 or 5 moments, and they just weren't that good. They slowed it down, and then obviously within that, if you slow it down against Arsenal, within 3-4 seconds you've got 11 men behind the ball. That's how quickly you get back.
14: Would you do what Chelsea did with in the corner? If you was a manager of Enzo Maresca, obviously they told him to 4 up, so then
5: then they stopped doing that, and then your corners got more lethal. It didn't really make any sense. Just do what's working.
14: I'm glad you
5: I don't understand why every team doesn't do that.
14: Yeah, because
5: but I also think with the new fouling laws, I think you'll be a lot less effective from corners this year. I mean, you scored quite a few last year that year probably would be chalked out. But yeah, honestly, like, as a rival fan who is desperate to win the league again, it is so frustrating watching Arsenal, because your defence is just insane.
14: It's ridiculous.
5: And if it's not insane, you've got a goalkeeper there who just fucking saves everything.
14: 3 golden gloves in a row.
5: You don't even need to play that well. Like, against us, like I said, in the Community Shield, that was an incredibly one-sided game. But the stats prove that you had as many shots. You had 3 shots on target and you scored.
14: Your stats, I couldn't believe it.
5: And it's the same against Chelsea. Like, you had a few chances, but you had 2-3 really good chances and you scored 2. They had 2-3... really good chances, scored 1.
14: Yeah.
5: And it's just like, because your defence and goalkeeper are so good, it's going to be so hard for anyone to beat you this year.
14: And,
5: you know, to be honest, as a rival fan, and I never want to say this, but it's like, unless you get a couple of big injuries, I just can't see us.
14: I agree.
5: You're not vulnerable. We're vulnerable. I think we're better, and we're way better to watch, and we will be way better to watch, but we have a vulnerability that you just don't really have.
14: Yeah, our vulnerability is our attack, but then we have people that, if they're on form, can score. Like, people, Arsenal fans, the fan base at the moment, I feel, just saying, like, because we didn't get the attacker, they're very hot on, we need better quality up front, which I understand, but we have players that score goals. Like, we still have, like, Mikel Merino can score goals, Havertz can score goals, Saka, if he's on form, can score goals. He wasn't on form yesterday. Solis can, everyone can contribute to goals, as long as you've got the foundations, which we have, and that's where that whole defence win leagues and all that comes from. So, like, I don't know, I think you're right. Everything, all that assessment there of Arsenal is a very good place to be if you're an Arsenal fan. Of course, we want a little bit more in attack, but there's still a January window to come up in a few months. He says, obviously, in the breakdown today of what we're going to be discussing, it says, what did you make of the games? But I kind of want to say, what did you take from the games? What did you take as a City fan? Because I know you are holding back in it.
5: No, this is the truth. I'm incredibly excited.
14: Okay.
5: I haven't been this excited. I don't even know if I've ever been this excited, because even with the Pep Guardiola, I was super excited when Pep took over. But the team that we actually had then, I knew we weren't going to do anything that first year, because we had Kolarov and Bakary Sagna at centre-backs, a combined age of 34. Do you know what I mean? And this is the first time where we've had a new manager and an influx of loads of new players. So it's like, this is the first time it hasn't been gradual. This is the first time, like, we had something last year and now it's so different. I'm just, like, incredibly excited. It might not work and we might not win the league. I'm not expecting us to win the league. But I do just think, like, the type of players that we've got as well.
14: Yeah, it's exciting.
5: They're all really, really front thinking.
14: Yeah.
5: Like, Elliot Anderson will most likely be our number 6 this season. Mm. And he is a very, very attacking number 6. He is really a number 8. So it's super, super exciting. And every player that we've got in forward positions is quite unpredictable. Like, you've got Illiman and Jai, you've got Jeremy Doku, really unpredictable. You've got Cherki, really unpredictable. Phil Foden on his day can be unpredictable. I don't think he's going to be, but I think he can be. You kind of know what you get from him, which is this, like, unpredictability and top quality on the ball. And Semenyo's the same. Erling Haaland's always on form. It's just like, I'm just super, super excited to see our players play.
14: I asked you, obviously, what did you take from the game? I have the same. I'm going to keep it brief, and because I was going to say how are we enjoying the scene so far, but I'll keep it brief as well. I'll say the same thing. I'm excited. I was annoyed after the window closed, but I believe in this team, and I think everyone else, the rivals and the non-Arsenal fans, can see that Arsenal are going to be another dominant force this season. After the break, we're going to discuss Kim's local rivals, Manchester United. We've got to talk about Carrick. We've got to talk about some of the points and the team that, you know, they're projected to be a really good team this season. We spoke to a Man United fan, me and Kim, who thinks they're going to win the league. So we've got to talk about what really going on at Man United. And instead of rant of the week, we've got ranking of the week.
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6: 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She compares my body type to her body type, to my cousins. 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
18: I had a really sweet message going, do you think I could come and look at your boobs? I'm not a pervert. I just think they would be really nice. And if you could just show me and then I'll go away again. And then he said, I'm just sorry if this is offensive to you. I'm just a bit of a boob guy.
14: All right, Kim. Marcel, Man United fan. We did a show together. He said, Man United will win the league. He gave reasons. He believes it. This wasn't him trolling.
5: He does not believe
14: I'm
5: it.
14: I'm telling you, the season before, when they were like rubbish, he always says, even all the way through past through the season, and they started picking up points and they got obviously fur, but even when they were crap, he was saying, we're going to win this league. And he believed, like, he tries to back it up.
5: Why does he believe it though?
14: I don't know.
5: There's no evidence to suggest
14: that he thinks, you know, if it was third, Carrick's, you know, turn it round. They've got news.
5: Harry Maguire's one of their best players. End the conversation there.
14: Madness.
5: Harry Maguire is probably their best defender.
14: No. Bruno's their best player.
5: Is Bruno a defender?
14: No, but you said player.
5: I said defender.
14: Okay, best defender.
5: Sometimes it's good to open your ears.
14: I'm sure you said, at the first you said player. Then you said, okay, so defender.
5: Yeah.
14: Who else have they got?
5: He's probably their best defender, and that says enough. and what's mental is that people go on about how amazing the guy is. He's fine. He's good. He's good. I would actually say he's good.
14: No, they rave about it. They do
5: rave
14: about
5: it. He's like a 6.5 out of 10 sort of player. And people go on like he's a 10 because that's the quality that they have there. They're so done, man.
14: I mean,
5: they're so finito. I don't know why they're just done. They're rubbish.
14: I need to actually just check in on...
5: I'm sorry, also, can I just be completely honest?
14: Go on, be frank.
5: Because it's the derby coming up, so I'm just going to say what I want to say.
14: Oh!
5: Imagine going into the changing room and Michael Carrick's there trying to give you a bollocking at half-time. That soft little guy. Like, no, it's just not going to work for me whatsoever. You're only about 2 years older than most of the players in there.
14: Fair.
5: You've got absolutely no charisma. You've got no aura whatsoever. You're a softly spoken, quiet little player. And you get... Come on.
14: He's 45. He is a
5: Cecil.
14: I know.
5: But you've been in football changing rooms.
14: I have.
5: Michael Carrick comes in and gives you a bollock in.
14: I don't think he bollocks people. I don't know if he can bollock. He might be able to. But I don't think he does. I don't think that's his tactic, his style. I think last season, obviously, he got a lot out of that team. Not through bollocking. He would have done it through just, I've been here. I know what Man United, the ethos and all this and where we should be. But
5: the United
14: way. Yeah, United, all of that stuff.
5: The United way.
14: Yeah, he'll be doing all of that. But it'd be it's interesting to think that going into this season, there was a lot of clearly their fans were very optimistic, and even Man United. I still think before this Everton game, they were still talking a lot of stuff. But there is frailties in that team. They're not punching above their weight. I don't want to say that. I just think, I don't know, maybe they bought into something that just was, again, it's like when Ollie took over, like that they had a good run, they had that momentum, and they bought into it, they believed it, give them the deal, and then it actually, the season starts and reality hits, and it's not what you projected it was going to be, because you're taken back by what happened the season before. That Everton game was phenomenal to watch, by the way. Oh my days. I love Tiana Barry. Obviously, he's clearly an Arsenal fan as well. I love him. Obviously, Maitland-Niles, ex-Arsenal, got done on the deadline day. Oh my day. There's actually a clip online of us react. We obviously were watching it before our game started. Pandemonium. I didn't. I celebrated the second goal against Chelsea way more, but I celebrated that last minute equaliser. Mad. Like, the keeper, Lemons, couldn't even move. He looks at it and says, yeah, there's no way. And it's the only place probably Maitland-Niles could have put it as well. Top bins. And he's only just come off the bench. He's only just signed there. Of course, he's been in the Premier League before. And funny enough, during this show, his brothers just messaged me, which is mad because, yeah, he says, back again, bro. Big up Cordy. Cordy Niles. But, yeah, man. It's good. It felt like a touch from home, obviously, ex-Arsenal and Man United. We like Man United tears, I'll be honest. Even though I don't have as much of hate towards Man United as most Arsenal fans, there's stories behind that. Man United helped me a lot with my business and that as I started it. But I don't have to go into that too much. But yeah, ha-ha. 2-2. Yeah,
5: big ha-ha.
14: Big ha-ha. Carrick.
5: What do you reckon Sunday?
14: It's at Old Trafford, though, isn't it?
5: I'm nervous.
14: Here's the fan. Here's the real Kim. Here's the real
5: Kim. 6 days away.
14: It's mad. If he was at home, I actually think you'd walk over. If he was at the Etihad, I think you'd walk over them. And I know they go either way. Marcus Rashford, Old Trafford against City. Oh, I'll be honest, he always has something to say.
5: He likes scoring.
14: He loves scoring against City.
5: He does like scoring against City.
14: And I love it. So that's...
5: We've got a better team.
14: Oh, I can feel the nerves.
5: Yeah, I'm absolutely shitting myself. And do you know the worst thing is, again, for the second year in a row, we're going to Old Trafford and I'm doing a live watch-along on TalkSport with a United fan. And last time, bro is nervous. Bro is very nervous. Producer Hugh just putting up a picture of me there. Look, oh God, I do look handsome there, don't I? It's the best part. With the Sky Sports mic.
14: So you're doing a live watch. That is dangerous viewing. Like
5: you know, last time I did it, they had to. You know, like so live.
14: You don't
5: radio,
14: have to swear either.
5: You know, live radio is 14 seconds ahead of actual the output.
14: Yeah.
5: And obviously, if anything happens, like a death or a swear word, they can dump it so that it doesn't actually go out on the output. They had to dump me three times. I called the referee a specky little gimp, which is obviously unacceptable. I almost certainly shouldn't have done that. I called Bruno Fernandes a rat motherfucker.
14: Yeah,
5: which,
14: fair.
5: Again.
14: But I love him now.
5: Factual.
14: Yeah, yeah.
5: Right,
14: when you're playing, it's factual. But yeah, he's actually a lovely guy. Definitely should be saying it.
5: And
14: on.
5: I referred to them as the rags as well, which is what City fans call them. So I need to behave this time. But they have asked me back, so they obviously must have thought I did a good enough job last time. But
14: you're going to lose your head.
5: Oh, mate, I always lose my head in the derby.
14: Honestly, I can't even call it. You're my like barometer a lot of the times for the City. Like I from what you say, I take a lot of it and heed it and just like put it into my assessments. And like the North London derby, that classic saying, a derby form goes out the window, all of this stuff. And I think North London wise recently, listen, I'm always going to back Arsenal because we've actually walked all over them, but the City United one is always just, you'd never know.
5: Yeah.
14: And no matter how bad Man United have been, no matter how bad City have been or how good they've been, you can't really call it. And you guys are unbeaten. They obviously, Man United haven't had the greatest of starts.
5: It
14: obviously
5: makes
14: lost
5: sense
14: a hole
5: that
14: in
5: they
14: that,
5: would
14: but
5: beat us, doesn't
14: yeah,
5: it?
14: That's what I mean. I'll be honest.
5: That's
14: I'm
5: where my nerves are coming from. It just makes sense that they would win.
14: And it should. It doesn't make sense, but how it's all built up, I don't know why. You give it to United,
19: But it doesn't actually make sense. It just feels that way that they're going to win this game. But I don't know why. I don't know why. With all the players you've got, the quality you have, I'm probably going to, when we do our predictions, I'm going to predict Man United win. Sorry, but we'll get to that.
5: I literally can't predict United win. But the thing is, right, if we win on Sunday, that's 12 out of 12, and then we've got Sunderland at home. If we can get 15 out of 15,
19: you said 8 points.
5: And I don't even think I was being particularly negative. I had a good reason to think eight.
19: No, you did.
5: I thought it would take a while to gel, but it could have been.
19: Yeah.
5: We could have very easily drawn to Coventry, and we beat Bournemouth with almost the last kick of the game.
19: And I said, sorry, just for people, for context, people, we did a first five games, how many points do you think you'll get? Kim said 8, and he's surpassed that already. So he's outdone what he thought City would have started the league and how they have done the first five games. I said 12. We're on 9. Sunderland away on Sunday. I don't think we get to 12 this weekend. But the following
5: Sunderland
19: weekend.
5: Sunderland away is a tough game.
19: You're gonna see my prediction. Tough game.
5: It's
19: trust
5: a tough
19: me.
5: Game.
19: Anyway, but yeah, but that's that. We'll get to that at some point at the back end of the show. I'm gonna move forward onto ranking of the week. Ranking of the week, a new little format.
5: Don't say it wrong.
19: I've got a pronunciation and make sure my, you know, P's and Q's are on point. Now, this could go quite left, because I'll be honest, we've done a lot of football talk. I'm quite tired. And I know it's a football show, but like I said, I'm quite tired. Also, we have Champions League in the week. Who have you got?
5: Porto away.
19: Oh, I spoke to...
5: Too early.
19: I spoke to FG and he's just like, bro, I can't go to Pontaporta so many times. Yeah. I'm trying to get out of it. Interesting. I've got some things to talk about, actually, around that. Off air. But anyway, of just Man City in general. But let's get into ranking of the week. Where do you want to start, Kim?
5: Let's introduce him to this segment. So we'll start with a quick football one.
19: Okay. Boof, boo.
5: It's good to rank things. It's good for social media.
19: Okay, yeah.
5: They get out. Hugh puts a clip up. People communicate with it. It makes sense.
19: We get slated by us.
5: Also, I'll be honest, Cecil. This is what I do. Like, I've obviously lived with my missus now for 2 years.
19: What you do for your missus on the weekend?
5: I just sit there and I'm just like, what can we talk about? So I'm like, oh, what's your favourite biscuit? That lasts about half an hour. It's good chat.
19: Talk swear
5: about,
19: down.
5: Yeah, mate. What else? What else can you talk about?
19: No, I don't really. I was gonna say, I don't really talk to you.
5: You're never in. That's why.
19: I was gonna say, yeah, actually, it's not bad. That's so bad of me, but very true, very very true. But yeah, hey,
5: we have an unhealthy communication style.
19: Yeah,
5: like I'm walking home from work. And I call her and tell her about my day. And then when I get home, like, what can I talk about?
19: Yeah, yeah, I don't really like phone calls. So yeah, I don't really do phone calls. So when I'm at home, which is rarely ever, we do talk, but it's just about, yeah, random stuff. Yeah. That's a good point. All right, let's do ranks. So you do biscuits.
5: We'll do biscuits.
19: Well, we'll do it somewhere.
5: Should we start with football? Should we just start with football? Go top on. Five Premier League strikers ever.
19: But blind rank, or we're just doing...
5: No, just in order.
19: Number one, Thierry.
5: Yeah.
19: Okay. Oh, cool. I thought I was going to have to...
5: No, I'm not. That's yours.
19: Oh, this is mine. Okay, one, Thierry. Two, oh, is it Haaland or Kane? I'm going to go... It's going to be Haaland at some point. I'm going to go Kane, then I'm going to go Haaland. Obviously, I've missed out for Alan Shearer here, but you've got to be things that I've watched, what I've watched. There's obviously Aguero, there's Suarez, there's... I'm not going to do Drogba. I'm not going to do him.
5: Should I give you mine? Spark your memory?
19: We should go a bit... What do you mean spark my memory? I've just named off some of the top ones there.
5: Yeah, but you seem to be struggling here.
19: Yeah, I'm at three. I've got two more. Should I go... I love watching Suarez, you know.
5: He was amazing.
19: Wayne Rooney. Oh, my God. Sorry, let me go. Thierry Henry. I've gone mad because he's my favourite. Thierry Henry, Wayne Rooney, Harry Kane, Haaland. Last one. I'm not going to go another City player. There's no way I'm doing that. So I'll go Suarez.
5: Alan Shearer, number one.
19: Mad.
5: 260 goals. I know, but so stupid.
19: I'm young, man.
5: No, but 260 goals.
19: I'm young.
5: No, but think about how much 260 is.
19: I know,
5: think
19: Kim.
5: About how much, like,
19: he's got the record.
5: No, but think about four, the number four. That's a lot of goals to score.
19: Okay, imagine he's fifth. I'll go fifth for me.
5: No, but imagine if he scored four goals.
19: Do you put him at one?
5: Then imagine putting 260.
19: Do you put him at one?
5: Yeah, 100%. He's scored 260 goals.
19: He's doing it for the clip, people.
5: No.
19: He's doing it to you football fans.
5: He scored 260 goals playing for Newcastle and Blackburn, albeit they won the league at the time. It's not like he was at United or Arsenal or Liverpool dominating. He's got 260 goals. 260 is a number which is so hard.
19: Thierry Henry got 202. Oh, no, he didn't. 175. Way less. 175.
5: Alan Shearer, Thierry Henry, Haaland, Kane.
19: You're Rooney. Going crazy. Rooney can't be that low. Rooney is my... You're such a hater. You can't get tech. You, hey, come on, we've got to be better fans.
5: What? I can't put him. I can't put him in.
19: He's not fifth, man. Wayne Rooney is one of the greatest English Premier League. All right.
5: Well, you know the truth.
19: Yeah.
5: You know the truth, but that's what I'm saying. No. If I'm
19: come on,
5: Rooney third.
19: Okay, thank
5: then
19: you.
5: Then probably Kane, then Haaland. Anyway, let's move on. But don't that bit won't get clipped to it. Clip up the first five bit because I don't want
19: you
5: that.
19: Know what to do.
5: Are you a biscuit man? Are you a biscuit man though?
19: No, I'm not.
5: You're not a biscuit man?
19: Not. Bickies, do I like them? Nah.
5: You a biscuit man, Hugh? Producer Hugh's a biscuit man.
19: Do you know what? As long as Bourbons are high, I'm in.
5: Chalky Bourbons, you like a Bourbon?
19: Yeah, I love a Bourbon.
5: Bit chalky for me. You? Really? Hugh doesn't mind a Bourbon. Hugh doesn't mind a
19: Rich
5: Bourbon.
19: Rich tea has to be in
5: there.
19: Yeah,
5: it's good. Are you a tea drinker? You don't
19: yeah,
5: like
19: I do,
5: tea.
19: Yeah, I do. Tea. I drink. I had to go
5: so, so let's go then. Top five dunkability. What are you dunking in your brew?
19: Rich tea is up there.
5: Yeah, 100%. People disrespect rich tea.
19: They do.
5: I don't think people expect two youngish.
19: No, rich tea's the
5: brown people to be talking about rich tea biscuits.
19: Yeah, it's
5: in
19: very
5: this
19: true.
5: Way.
19: It's very true.
5: Big shout out to rich tea.
19: Hold
5: have
19: tight.
5: You seen that picture of Lionel Richie as a rich tea biscuit?
19: Yes, I have.
5: Have you?
19: Yes,
5: just,
19: I have.
5: If you producer, you can get it up just so you can see it again. It's one of my favourite pictures in the world. Lionel Rich tea. If you just search
19: rich tea is brilliant.
5: It's so goated.
19: Look at wow, you are a biscuit man.
5: No, I'm biscuit mad is what I am.
19: Really?
5: There it is, Lionel Rich. That is absolutely quality.
19: Hello.
5: He looks a bit like if Craig David got stung by a bee.
19: Yeah.
5: Doesn't it?
19: That's quality. That might have to go in the clip as well. Hello, I like that.
5: Is it tea you're looking for? He's not blind, is he?
19: No. That's
5: Stevie Wonder.
19: Correct. The keys. All right.
5: anyway.
19: No, I like this. This is where the show needs to go.
5: Yeah, sorry, this is where we need to
19: this is where we need to be.
5: Right, so right. Dunkability. Let's try and converse.
19: I don't really do too much.
5: For me, a custard cream has to be number one.
19: I fucking hate custard creams.
5: What?
19: Fucking hate them.
5: What do you mean by that sentence?
19: They're grim.
5: What do you mean?
19: They're just grim. They're too sickly. They're grim. Who likes the cream in the middle? No one.
5: What are you actually talking about? Are you having a joke?
19: No, I hate them. I generally hate them.
5: You don't hate custard cream.
19: I would stamp on them.
5: What is wrong with you?
19: I just stamp at them.
5: That's wrong.
19: It's not wrong.
5: No, I know people can have opinions and tastes, but that's wrong. Actually wrong.
19: It's my opinion. I don't like them. I hate them. I think they're disgusting.
5: What custard, do you mean?
19: Custard cream. Custard is supposed to be nice and warm and mixed in and liquidy. It's like a hard form. It's nasty. I don't know. I don't like it. They're grim.
5: That surprised me and shocked me and upset me. Yeah. My inner core.
19: Awful. Awful.
5: Hobnob.
19: I like a hobnob.
5: Chocolate hobnob?
19: Dunkability. I'm not really a big fan. It sounds... I'm an idiot here. I'm not a big fan of chocolate biscuits, like digestive stuff, but I love a bourbon. I know it's really weird. I just feel like they have a different taste to chocolate biscuits.
5: I know
19: biscuits.
5: What you mean. Bourbon doesn't really taste of chocolate.
19: No.
5: It tastes of cocoa powder.
19: Right.
5: Rather than actually being a chocolate
19: Right, you
5: biscuit.
19: Are a biscuit connoisseur.
5: Yeah, I'm fucking nuts
19: Man
5: for biscuits.
19: Man said cocoa powder. That's actually exactly what it tastes like.
5: Absolutely nuts for biscuits.
19: It's very true. It doesn't taste like
5: chocolate.
19: Hobnob
5: dunkability, great.
19: Great.
5: You can leave them in there for, what, 6-7 seconds?
19: And if the way it comes off.
5: Yeah. The way it just crumbles in your mouth. It's still
19: lovely.
5: Got a bit of texture to it.
19: We haven't done ordering
5: we
19: it
5: can
19: yet.
5: Put Hobnob and Rich Tea at number one and two. Obviously, for me, custard cream is at S tier. That goes like zero. It's so good, I can't even talk about it.
19: Seriously?
5: But we'll go Rich Tea, Hobnob.
19: One and two. I don't know which one's one or two.
5: If we're talking pure dunkability, I think a Hobnob.
19: Yeah, of course.
5: But rich tea, I can get through about 15 in a row.
19: You don't even realise
5: you're
19: doing
5: touch
19: it.
5: The
19: yeah,
5: sides.
19: Exactly. So, all right, cool.
5: We'll go Hobnob, rich tea.
19: Oh, Orange can't really dunk.
5: What? The Humble Digestive, though, it's a good biscuit. It's a boring biscuit, but it's a good biscuit.
19: It is. It's boring, but I can put it in. We can all like that.
5: I like a digestive.
19: Go on, put it in there.
5: It's like a rich tea, but sweeter.
19: Do you put Fox's biscuits in there?
5: Oh, fuck yeah.
19: But that's the upper echelon stuff. Like.
5: Yeah,
19: but
5: it's
19: a bit...
5: Oh my god, right. Do
19: but
5: you
19: it's different
5: know?
19: Levels of Fox's biscuits
5: Sorry.
19: Though. Go on.
5: Do you like white chocolate?
19: I'm not really a big go on, what is it?
5: The white chocolate rounds from M&S.
19: I've never
5: please get the picture.
19: I know what it is, with the hole rounds. In the middle. You are way too into biscuits.
5: I put them in the freezer.
19: How are you this slim?
5: Put them in the freezer or the fridge.
19: You put them in the freezer or the fridge.
5: Yeah, and then you can dunk them for way longer and they've got an insane crunch to them.
19: He has a mental health disorder. No, actually, I can't say that. Okay. They can't be nice. They can't be nice.
5: The biscuit to chocolate ratio is insane.
19: I've seen these, but they're too sickly.
5: No.
19: They're too sick. Look how much cream. Derry's.
5: Oh my God, look at that.
19: We could be looking, this could be a very.
5: But that's why you
19: this could be taken it, out of context.
5: That's why very you need to bigly. Put it in the fridge. Is because there's obviously a bit too much chocolate, but when you get the chocolate to be crunchy, the whole biscuit is crunchy, and it's just like, yeah, no, that's, well, wow.
19: So, okay, well,
5: making me emotional.
19: Can we get up the Pink Panther wafers?
5: Oh, Cecil, yes! Low dunkability, but gorgeability. We're talking numbers wise.
19: Top tier. Wow. I'm going back to primary school, but that's to me at least. I mean, you don't get them, and you don't go to your friend. Oh!
5: Oh my God!
19: Look at them. Oh my days, that is a throwback.
5: Fuck.
19: You don't get these at people's houses. I'll be honest, people don't offer you a pink way. I might have to order. Can you order? Can you just check it out? Can you buy these still? Have they been discontinued?
5: Oh my God, next episode, let's have a biscuit off. Let's just get in shitloads of biscuits and we can just eat them.
19: Yeah, let's do that.
5: Oh, 95p.
19: I am going to Tesco's today.
5: Oh my God, 95p. Oh, my God, yes, okay.
19: Right, thank you. I didn't know they still sold them.
5: Sold. We've got so little of this show that we've been talking about biscuits for so long.
19: That's so good.
5: And I need you to blind rank animals.
19: Oh, okay.
5: Right, let's just get this top five done.
19: That's made me so happy.
5: Right, Rich Tea. Sorry. Rich Tea number one.
19: Yeah.
5: Hobnobs. Humble Digestive. We'll put Pink Panthers in there.
19: And then put your chocolate. That's a good list.
5: Right, you've got to go to a break. When we come out, we've got to quickly blind rank these animals.
19: This show's been top tier today.
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31: I've gone onto your screen time here, right?
32: Oh.
31: And if I spent an average of 22 hours a day doing something, I think I'd consider it a relationship.
32: Oh my God. 22 hours?
31: A day? How? What are you doing on your phone? The total screen time from last week was 155 hours and 28 minutes.
32: Yeah.
19: Oh my God, I can't wait to get Pink Pepper wafers when I leave the studio. Sorry, blind rank.
5: I want you to
19: blind rank. We've got predictions as well, and the results.
5: Yeah, I know. This show's going to be long, so a lot of editing to do.
19: Sorry.
5: I want you to blind rank, and quite quickly, but not that quickly.
19: I'll do it quickly.
5: Animals that you would like to be reborn into.
19: Okay.
5: If you are to be reincarnated into these animals, there are 10 animals. I want you to blind rank where you want to be reincarnated.
19: And I'm going to do a reverse to you.
5: Okay,
19: I can do them quick. I can do animals.
5: But I know what they are. So
19: no, but I've got. I can just do. Well, I've got a list of animals in my head.
5: Tiger.
19: Oh, good start. Good start. Good start.
5: Good animal.
19: Oh, two. Good start.
5: A two.
19: That's, oh no. I'm
5: a goldfish.
19: Five.
5: Four in life. Five. That's quite high for a goldfish.
19: As in, no, the five is low, one is top.
5: Yeah, but 10 is the lowest.
19: Oh, we're doing. You got 10 animals.
5: Got 10 animals.
19: I wasn't out of five.
5: No, I got 10 animals.
19: 10 then.
5: Oh, the lowest of the low. Okay, interesting.
19: Wow, you've got us a lot of animals.
5: Cat.
19: Oh, felines. Oh.
5: They do just sort of lie around all day. They get fed.
19: They have a good life.
5: They've got a good life.
19: They have a good life. That is a good one. Four.
5: You'd rather be a tiger than a cat. But tigers, you got to hunt for your meals. Sometimes if there's a dry spell or whatever, you get all skinny,
19: yeah,
5: you get
19: but I'm
5: weird.
19: I'm a bloody tiger, and I'm mauled the man, you know. I'm mauled by the I'm a tiger, Kim.
5: Cat four.
19: There's stray cats, and they don't live a good life.
5: That's true.
19: House cats.
5: You don't know what cat
19: exactly.
5: You're going to be born into.
19: And I've had a good life, and I might get reincarnated into a hard life. Listen, I don't want that. I'm just saying, I've had, yeah.
5: Kangaroo.
19: Oh,
5: Australia is.
19: I don't know
5: there.
19: Much about them. They're hard though. I don't really
5: they
19: know.
5: Jump
19: much.
5: Around. You've seen them jumping.
19: Five.
5: Yeah. You know.
19: Middle range.
5: You know about the jumping though.
19: Yeah, I know about the jumper, and they got a pouch.
5: Next jumper, frog.
19: Oh, stinky.
5: Mm.
19: Don't really like it. Slimy. People might lick your back randomly.
5: What to get high?
19: I don't know if that's actually true, but.
5: So if I could trip off my own back.
19: Class.
5: In it.
19: Class. Oh, eight.
5: I don't even. Could you look your own back?
19: No, nah, I don't know. Yeah, they got long eight tongues. Eight.
5: Polar bear.
19: Oh, could
5: worse
19: be getting extinct.
5: Think.
19: Yeah, could be getting extinct.
5: Worse than you think. Cold. Bleak.
19: Yeah, nine.
5: Hardly any scran.
19: Nine.
5: Yeah, I think that's fair enough.
19: Could be extinct soon. Sad. Say the
5: panda
19: polar bears.
5: Bear.
19: Oh, seen one of these in Hong Kong. If you're they are endangered though as well.
5: They're a good crack though. Aren't
19: no,
5: they
19: are. They sit. They hit their bellies. They eat bamboo. Oh, I like them. I like them.
5: Do you think they're real?
19: I've seen one.
5: Yeah, but they
19: look
5: be man in suit.
19: That's what
5: it
19: feels. I'll be honest. You see them. That's what it feels like. The way they just.
5: I think pandas are a Chinese conspiracy. That's just my opinion.
19: Well,
5: I don't need the listeners to agree.
19: Yep.
5: But
19: I hear it. I'm gonna go. What have I got left? I'm gonna go six.
5: Six.
19: I don't know what I've got left. I think I've got seven, eight.
5: You got seven, eight, and one. Eagle. They can fly. If you
19: have
5: not
19: I not
5: aware.
19: Got? Have I not got four? Oh, I've got three.
5: No, four of you's on cat. You've got three.
19: Yeah, I'll go. I'm holding out for one animal, but I could be really stupid here.
5: You've got three, seven, and one.
19: Eagle, I can fly, you know.
5: You can fly.
19: I can fly.
5: And I don't know if you know about flying. Class, by the way.
19: What? You can fly? You've
5: nah,
19: flown? What do you mean?
5: No, but
19: class.
5: Think about it. No, but think
19: what do you mean?
5: It.
19: You
5: no,
19: haven't flown?
5: Think, yeah, but think about it, though. Just flying.
19: Can you go anywhere? Yeah, three. Three. You're right. Oh, I think you're selling me down a river here.
5: Naked mole rat. You're seven and one left.
19: I thought I had eight, but seven.
5: Yeah, frogs out. Seven, yeah?
19: Don't kill me.
5: Dog. You're not a dog guy?
19: Nah, man. I am a dog guy, I am. But I really wanted a monkey. But that's fine. I'll save it for you. I'm going to go...
5: You're not a dog guy?
19: I wouldn't have a dog in my house. Cleanliness. So I'm gonna go one, obviously.
5: Right, so I'm gonna list them back to you. In 10 you've got goldfish.
19: Yep.
5: 9 polar bear, 8 frog, 7 naked mole rat, 6 panda, 5 kangaroo, 4 cat, 3 eagle, 2 tiger, dog 1.
19: Yeah.
5: That's happy with that?
19: Great list. Great list. Alright, great list. Okay, I know we're gonna be quick. 5 animals. Quick blind ranking,
5: okay,
19: quick.
5: Fine.
19: Okay, here we go. Giraffe.
5: Big neck, spotty, eat leaves, do like a giraffe. 3.
19: Elephant.
5: Oh, best animal in the world. I love elephants, but they do have quite a tough life. But they've got good friends and they've got good family and they've got good love around them. 1.
19: 1?
5: Yeah, I'd love to be an elephant.
19: Pigeon.
5: 5. I hate pigeons.
19: Okay.
5: I'm one of those adult men who chases after pigeons and pretends to kick them. But they've got so cocky now.
19: Yeah, they just...
5: Sometimes you actually can boot them.
19: Yep. Monkey.
5: 2. Monkey would be good.
19: You've got a good list here.
5: Yeah,
19: man.
5: Monkey would be good.
19: Dog.
5: 4. Yeah, I see, dog would be 1, because I like being stroked and I like being fed, but I'll give it 4.
19: Okay, good. All right, let's go. Let's just, before we end...
5: Stroked in a totally platonic...
19: Cheeky!
5: Joking way.
19: Yes, fair. Let's go to the predictions for this weekend's fixtures and then the results, because I believe I'm still winning because I am... Actually, I don't have a clue what the results are, but I'm assuming I'm winning because I back myself. Kim.
5: I'm trying to find the predictions, which is a problem.
19: Yeah, that's
5: that is a problem. I probably should have done this, you know, at some point, sort of soon-ish.
19: Well, maybe you might have lost them. I don't know if I can't even remember. All I know is
5: nope, got him.
19: Right, okay, I'm gonna go through the.
5: It was from Live Score though.
19: Yeah, you always do this. All right, that's fine. All right, so let's. What game have you got first? I've got Ipswich Liverpool. Yeah. That was the first game. Okay, I said
5: Ipswich would win 1-0.
19: Oh, for goodness
5: sake. And I said that Liverpool would win 2-1, so that's 1 point to me.
19: Okay, fair. 1 point to you, yep. Newcastle, Bournemouth. Oh, what have you got? I said draw.
5: You said 2-0.
19: I said 2-0!
5: That's 3-0.
19: I'm

0: 1 point.
1: Fine. Nottingham Forest Spurs.
0: I said 1-1, and it was a draw. You said 3-1 to Forest.
1: Yeah, so you get a point. You're only on 2 points.
0: Next game.
1: Hull versus Aston Villa. What a stinky game.
0: That is a stinky game.
1: 0-0.
0: 0-0. Neither of us get a point for that.
1: Okay.
0: And finally.
1: Arsenal-Chelsea.
0: I said 2-1.
1: Have that.
0: Which means...
1: I know my ball! I know my team
0: 3,
1: as well.
0: 3, 4, 5. You got 8 points this week.
1: I'm great.
0: And I got 3.
1: Well, you're really bad at this.
0: Goodness, Lord. You are really quite a lot better than me at this game.
1: I'm good. I watch-ish sometimes. No, I just know football. All right, let's go.
0: Right, come on then, quickly.
1: Right, let's run through this. Liverpool-Fulham is the first...
0: No.
1: Oh.
0: We're doing live score again, please. Okay, otherwise, we have no order.
1: Okay.
0: Bournemouth-Brentford is the first game.
1: Bournemouth-Brentford is the first game, correct. Bournemouth win.
0: What score?
1: 3-2.
0: I think 2-1 to Bournemouth. You think 3-2 next game?
1: Ah, it's probably going to be 2-1. You're right. Aston Villa, Nottingham Forest. That's a draw.
0: 1-1, I think.
1: Oh, stop copying my... Stop following me.
0: Quickly.
1: 1-1-2.
0: Oh, nice.
1: Stop following me. Chelsea, Hull City.
0: 3-0 to Chelsea.
1: Yeah, it's going to be 3-1 Chelsea.
0: 3-1. Next.
1: Crystal Palace, Ipswich.
0: Ooh,
1: go on, you go.
0: Good game, good, game,
1: go,
0: good game.
1: You go first, because I'm gonna spin you here.
0: 2-1 to Palace.
1: 2-1 Ipswich.
0: Oh, nice, I hope so. Love the Ipswich.
1: Liverpool, Fulham at Anfield.
0: 3-1 to Liverpool.
1: This is tough. 1-1.
0: Okay, you go next.
1: That's absolutely not going to happen, but I'm trying to get away from you. Spurs, Everton. Oh, okay, I've got to go first. Everton win. I can't keep doing 2-1s. 1-0.
0: Spurs win 2-0.
1: Yep, that's next. Probably going to happen. Sunderland, Arsenal.
0: Ooh, you go. 1-0.
1: Shit. That was going to be my prediction. I'm not doing it. Arsenal 1-0.
0: Oh, probably.
1: It's
0: City United?
1: City United. Oh, it's the next day.
0: Do we get that game or not?
1: Yeah, we're on Sunday. Next is... Nope, it's Coventry City versus Brighton. And then it's Man United. So it's Coventry...
0: Coventry win 1-0.
1: Nah, Brighton win 1-0.
0: Okay.
1: Man United, Man City.
0: 2-1 to City. Come on.
1: It's okay. Okay, Man United win 2-1.
0: Yeah.
1: And then Leeds, Newcastle on Monday night.
0: Ooh, good game. Good game.
1: That's tough.
0: 2-all.
1: At Leeds.
0: 2-all, I think.
1: 2-0 Leeds. No. There's more goals. What did you say?
0: 2-all.
1: Oh, it's 2-all. All right. Ladies and gentlemen, that is it for today's show. Thank you for listening. Thank you for tuning in. Big up to King Qatari, Man City fan, and big up to Cecil G. That's me. Ha ha. Take care. We'll see you again next week. Love.
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3: 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She compares my body type to her body type, to my cousins. You know, she still has that kind of obsession.
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5: Secretary Ed Miliband says the Israeli government has turned a blind eye to the ethnic cleansing of Palestinians in the West Bank by settler terrorists. In a comment statement, he announced the UK will take action against firms providing services to them.
6: We act on the import of goods from illegal settlements. We ban advertising of illegal settlements. We act on services to prevent new settlement expansion. We act on settler violence. We support accountability for what has happened in Gaza. And we pledge to galvanise the international community to confront the ongoing and urgent humanitarian crisis.
5: The moves triggered warnings from Israel and criticism from Washington. It's understood Harry and Meghan were a little surprised at the King repeating publicly they'll be treated as private citizens. Harry's father, Charles, asked the royal household's most senior officer to write to top people in the government and the military, setting out guidelines on their status. The couple, who've just moved back to the UK from California, only saw the letter less than an hour before it was revealed to the media. Next, four valuable paintings have been stolen from a museum on the French Riviera. Local police say they're searching for the offenders after they were seen entering the Renoir Museum in Cagnes-sur-Mer. Two of the stolen paintings were reportedly abandoned in the gardens as the thieves fled. A third of adults in the UK don't know what they've got saved in their pension, and it's a particular problem for young people.
7: You finally get your first job, you're independent, you're thinking about, you know, a holiday or a car or all the other things that you want to do in life. You're not thinking, let me put this money away and I can't touch it for another, you know, 40 years. So I think it's that mindset.
5: That's Emmanuel Asiquo from Pension Attention. They're urging people to be better prepared. And 13-year-old Prince George has started at Eton. His parents, William and Kate, dropped him off at the school where he'll live as a boarder. The yearly cost of sending a child there is more than £63,000. From Radio News Hub, I'm Lucy Gorman-Lee.
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9: Hello, ladies and gentlemen, and welcome back to the one and only Couple Goals with me, Jordan Brooke, and my beautiful other half.
10: Soon to be, one day, eventually, Sophie Brooke, a.k.a. Sophie Kasai.
9: We've done them questions last week about the proposals.
10: Oh, I'm still thinking about it.
9: Yeah, I've still got plenty of time. All them gents bought me so much time in them answers. Thank you for that. Go on, Soph.
10: So today, guys, we've got another amazing, amazing episode for you. It's really exciting. We're going to be diving deep into what happens in a relationship after the honeymoon phase, from taking bold steps to going official, moving in together, marriage, you name it, and everything in between as well. Rings and stuff. But we'll be spilling the tea on what really goes on behind closed doors. But for today,
9: we have got a very, very special guest today.
10: Oh, my God.
9: He's been a friend of mine for many, many years.
10: Yeah.
9: And he is the OG of TOWIE, isn't he? Other than Amy, he's... Him and Amy are the OGs, right?
10: I think even saying that, people know exactly who it is.
9: We have got the one and only Harry Durbridge on our show today.
10: Woo! It's time for the Durban Eater.
9: That's it.
10: It's time for the Durban Eater.
9: I'm sure he'll talk about it, but we have given him a new nickname on the show in the last few series, and it is the Durban Eater. So we've got Harry in the studio today, and we're really looking forward to that. But But first, we're going to start with the section of the show we always start with, yep. which is our trending couples.
10: I love this one.
9: And in this section, me and Soph will discuss and react to the latest celebrity couples in the news and what is going on today. Mm. Soph, do you want to tell us the first one?
10: So, do you know Sabrina Carpenter-Najad?
9: I'm not. I don't. And I hear her name all the time.
10: Yeah.
9: But I'm going to put my hands up and be honest. I haven't got a clue who she is.
10: She's like our Rihanna. Like, you know, like Rihanna was like the it girl back
9: right.
10: in the day.
9: Yeah.
10: Or like to you, you like country, like the Taylor Swift.
9: Yeah, I would never like, say I was a massive Taylor Swift fan.
10: Well, you like country. But she's like the new person that everyone loves. Like all these young girls are like obsessed with Sabrina Carpenter. But anyways, so Sabrina Carpenter and Barry Keane split up after 1 year together, with rumours flooding social media that the actor cheated on her with an LA influencer. They were the a couple of the year. So basically, there is a rumour going round that
9: Barry Boy's been up to no good.
10: Barry Boy is cheated on her with an LA influencer.
9: Does anybody know who this LA influencer is?
10: Oh, could it be Demi Sims?
9: Oh my God. No.
10: Could be. What the Sims is
9: doing. They are taking over LA at the minute, the Sims.
10: I don't know who it could be, but I mean, with these LA influencers, I just feel like, you know, the influencer world can be a lot of times. And I just think some of these influencers who are starting out will do anything just to get in the industry.
9: Yeah.
10: Sabrina Carpenter is so big and so famous and so beautiful. How anybody could cheat on her is beyond me. It's like so like Ashley Cole when he cheated on Cheryl Cole. Like I kind of never get my head around
9: that. Look at you, look up the fellow Geordies.
10: Do you know what I mean? Like I'll never be able to understand that. I'll never be able to understand cheating. But how anyone could cheat on Sabrina Carpenter?
9: So do we think Barry thought the grass was greener and he's definitely going to regret it?
10: Well, you know, there is speculation. And it is rumours, you know.
9: The grass is green, I should have stuck with Sabrina.
10: I like that one. But how on earth anyone could cheat on her? I hope it isn't true because poor Sabrina. But then again, she's not going to be short of any men.
9: How old is she?
10: I think she's quite young. I think she's in her 20s.
9: Yeah, she's got the like, world at her feet.
10: She's like the new Christina Aguilera.
9: You're really bigging her up here.
10: Please, please.
9: Is that her?
10: Yeah, I'm the Geordie version.
9: You're better. Right, moving on now to some of the shocking celebrity split-ups, actually, this year.
10: Oh,
9: which
10: yeah.
9: Which it's a bit down.
10: Well, I think there's been quite a few this year, surprisingly. Like, it was all common, left, right and centre.
9: There has been a few. So I think we've got a list here. I think we should level them from most shocking to least shocking. Like, did we see it coming? Did we not?
10: All right, go on.
9: And I would say this one is big. This was huge. This had the whole press flocking around it, really, and everybody into it. And it was Molly May and Tommy Fury.
10: Yeah, yeah, that one went around the whole groups, like all my girl groups. We were like, oh my God, it was like someone had died.
9: Yeah, I think everybody was devastated for that.
10: Everyone, like our mums were even talking about it. Like people at the school were talking about it, people at work were talking about it. Like even Jordan, it was on primetime news. It was on like ITV
9: yeah,
10: news.
9: That is mad.
10: It was mad. And you know, there was all these rumours about him cheating and what he'd done.
9: Well, did you see the girl that come out and supposedly said it was her?
10: I just have no words.
9: No, what is that about? Why would you want to be known as the girl that split
10: up? I do not care saying this, but she is a mess. And if she ever thought she could get away with thinking she got with Tommy Fury, she is delulu.
9: So are they back together?
10: Don't think so.
9: No.
10: I don't know. I think, look at me thinking I know money. Yeah. But from what I've seen is they really are trying to co-parent, which is so good.
9: Of course.
10: No matter what happens in a family relationship, I think co-parenting is very, very, very important.
9: And we covered that last week when we said about people being friends with their exes. I think there comes a stage when if you can co-parent after a split, and I hope these two are doing it very well. And and listen, I really like the pair of them, actually, as a couple.
10: Yeah, yeah. Well, I have seen recently that my mate Aaron Chalmers has offered him out.
9: Oh.
10: So who knows?
9: Ooh.
10: So if there is a fight coming up, if Aaron does get the fight, I will be there. Right. I'll be there to watch it.
9: Right. You've got to answer this now because you know Aaron's one of your long pals.
10: Listen, Aaron
9: or Tommy Fury in a fight?
10: Don't know, you know. Aaron could be the dark horse.
9: No.
10: He could be. But no, you know, both of them, it was just such a sad thing to happen because they were like a love romance that we've all followed. But I've seen Molly May's now got a documentary coming out, so I will be watching that. Thank you.
9: That's it. I won't be able to get away from that one. Right, moving on to our next couple now. It is Stormzy and Maya Jama. Yeah, that's like the... When you heard them two was back together, for me, I thought, that's one you've seen you really want to work out.
10: You do, but then again, he cheating on her.
9: Did he?
10: Oh my God, Jordan.
9: There's a reoccurring theme here, isn't there? Boys, you're not doing well.
10: apparently he cheated on her and then they split up and then they got back together. So it was like, she'd give him another chance. I mean, he sang about her in a million songs. Like, he grafted. He grafted for
9: give
10: her
9: back.
10: Give
9: us a bit of that song.
10: What was it again?
9: I don't know.
10: I don't know that one. Not good with the rapping, you know what I mean? I don't want to embarrass myself. But he did. He grafted her back and, you know, they were so good when they were back together. Like, it went viral again. Mm. But then all of a sudden they just split up again.
9: Yeah.
10: Like, I think, thing is, you know, someone cheats.
9: Were they like childhood sweethearts?
10: I think so. Yeah. Well, she's quite young still, Maya Jama. But they did split up and they split up for a reason because he did whatever he did. But then, oh my God, no, that he was seen with another girl again. Again.
9: I really do think, though, when you do jobs like them two, it's very, very hard to keep that relationship going. And hats off to anybody who can do it. Obviously, Maya Jama is one of the busiest presenters in the TV industry at the minute.
10: Her?
9: No, I don't fancy her. No,
10: I can tell
9: you
10: by your face.
9: What?
10: You're telling me you've never looked down for before.
9: I can appreciate that she's good looking, but she's not my beautiful soul.
10: How do you always, like, get out of it?
9: Well,
10: I knew you were.
9: Take note, gents. So, but I do think it's very hard to maintain that, you know. Like, obviously, he's worldwide superstar traveling around, and she's so busy in the TV industry. You can't have the time together. Me and you are joined to each other's hips. We're lucky. We live together and work together a lot of the time. Mm. We're on the same jobs. We do this together, couple goals.
10: Yeah.
9: We do Towie together, Geordie together, your documentary together.
10: Can't
9: get rid of her.
10: Oh, stop it. I love it. I am your work colleague. We mix business and pleasure. It's great. Okay, next one we have Jennifer Lopez and Ben Affleck.
9: Yeah, that again was another one I think that has been a long time.
10: It is. They rekindled, didn't they?
9: Mm.
10: Didn't they get married? They got married.
9: Did they get married?
10: Yeah, I think they got married as well.
9: And they split up again. There's that really famous photo of Ben Affleck, isn't there? Affleck, when he looks absolutely haggard with a fag in his hand.
10: No, there's another one where he's like being really rude. Well, like they've had an argument and she's like getting in the car and he's like, it just didn't look right.
9: Great actor, by the way.
10: Yeah.
9: Batman.
10: I wonder if they just say, like, look, the whole nation wants us back together. Let's just do it. Even though we hate each other.
9: It's a bit like Brad Pitt and Angelina Jolie, though. They never did it, did they?
10: Yeah, nah.
9: They tried. They give it a good go, Brangelina.
10: Yeah.
9: And what about Ruth Langsford and Eamon Holmes?
10: Now,
9: you know them. They used to present This Morning together.
10: What, they split up?
9: Yeah.
10: No, they didn't.
9: Yeah, but obviously they're older now to split up.
10: Isn't their daughter Emily Attack?
9: No, their daughter's definitely not Emily Attack, is it?
10: Is it not?
9: No, you're miles off it there. You know about as much about them two as I do about Sabrina Carpenter.
10: Well, like, morning TV's not my thing. I'm never up.
9: No, true. Yeah. So it doesn't see anything before 11.
10: Well, there we go.
9: Well, I think let's just quickly say so far. So out of them four, I think it goes most shocking. I think Jennifer Lopez, Ben Affleck down the bottom because it was over in America.
10: Yeah.
9: Ruth Langsford and Eamon Holmes was a little bit shocking. Stormzy and Maya second, and top is Molly May and Tommy Fury.
10: Yeah, of course. That was the biggest one. I still can't get over it this day.
9: No, I hope they end up working it out, you know. But we'll see. Right, moving on to our next part of the show now, which is our couple dilemmas. And these are dilemmas that everybody in relationships go through, or you will know someone that's gone through it.
10: Yep.
9: And we try and give our outlook and our take on it. And the dilemma this week is, when is too early to say I love you? Now, we're not going to be good at giving
10: advice
9: really on this one.
10: We're really bad at this one.
9: So said it the night we met.
10: Yeah. I did. Right, okay. Right, let's just clear this up, right? So, I used to be the person to say it very early, right? Like, I could say it.
9: But didn't mean it,
10: George. It's different. There's a difference here.
9: You didn't mean it when you said it to me first time.
10: No, man, I'm just saying in the past, you just go, oh, my God, I definitely love him. But I never loved them.
9: Okay.
10: But the love I have for you is different. I think I've said this before.
9: Wiggling out of it.
10: But I just think when the time's right, it's right. You know, loads of people say this and like, oh, whatever. But when it feels right, it feels right.
9: Yep.
10: You know, sometimes you do question, oh my God, do I love them or not? Or is this lust? So there's a difference. There's lust and there's love.
9: Yep. You love the idea of someone, but not actually them.
10: Yeah.
9: That's a good one.
10: Yeah, so there can be like, you feel like you love them, but it's this like lust kind of love.
9: And excitement.
10: or there's actually love.
9: Yeah.
10: And when I said I love you, I remember I said it in the car.
9: In the cab, yeah.
10: In the cab. And I was like, oh my God, I love you.
9: Yeah, well, that was the day I made you my girlfriend, wasn't it?
10: Yeah. And I said I love you, and you were like, I love you too. And I was like, I love you, I love you, I love you, I love you, I love you, I love you so much, I love you so much, oh my God, I love you. But look, I think if the time's right, the time's right. But you need to do question, like, is it lust kind of love or is it love kind of love? Because there's different things. You know, you like the idea of thinking you love them, or it can be lust. So I think you just need to think about it. But when the time's right, it's right. But I always say the 3-month mark.
9: 3 months. We were nowhere near 3 months. We was about 3 weeks in. Yeah, you need to talk from your own experience.
10: No, I'm just trying to give people good rational advice.
9: Yeah. So rationally, if you're not like me, and if you are like me and Soph, then it works, clearly. Yeah. We was two-footed straight in. I love you too. That was great.
10: Yeah, yeah,
9: but it isn't like that for everyone. And sometimes there is other things.
10: Things take time.
9: Yeah, and it is.
10: I've got friends, and my friends will talk about it. And they're like, it took their partner so long to say I love you. And they still struggle to say it now.
9: Yeah.
10: Some people do struggle to say it. You know, but she knows that he loves her.
9: Yeah.
10: But he just struggles to say it verbally. Mm. So.
9: Yeah. I think that can tend to be a male thing sometimes. I'm talking sort of on behalf of men here in general. Sometimes men do suffer to show their emotions a bit more.
10: Great?
9: I'm a very emotional person, as a lot of people know.
10: Well, when I first met you, I got quite a fright because I was like, oh my God, he like wears his heart on his sleeve and he's like so open and he's so emotional. And that's really rare to get from men.
9: Yeah.
10: You know, from men that I've grown up with on Geordie Shaw and stuff, it's been like proper like men who are quite scared to talk about emotions.
9: Very proud, you know.
10: Yeah, you know, like proper lads.
9: Yeah,
10: lads.
9: And I think, do you know who's done it very well recently? Obviously, my favourite person on TV at the minute, Mr. Danny Jones, who has just won I'm a Celebrity, Get Me Out of Here. Round of applause for Danny. But when I watch him talk about his wife and his children and obviously his upbringing with his dad, and he was so open to Barry, I think that's a very good advocate for men opening up. And
10: I do
9: say you love your bird. Say what's on your mind, you know. And I've been a big advocate for that in Towie over the recent months, that things aren't always easy. Things can be a bit tough with me and you. But the fact that I do turn and say, listen, darling, I love you, that makes things easier to get through.
10: Of course. Know? We tell each other we love each other about 1,000 times a day.
9: Yeah.
10: Like, I'm just, like, having a bath and I can hear you in the kitchen. Soph, what? Love you. Yeah. Love you. Yeah. And I
9: don't embarrass me on national radio.
10: But I do think it helps relationships when your man is a little bit more affectionate and he is a little bit open about his feelings. Mm. It just makes life feel better. And you feel that, like, it's safety, and you've just got that, like, what's a word, like, contentment of that your partner loves you.
9: It
10: doesn't take much to say I love you to your partner.
9: So I think the bottom line of it is say it when you feel it and when you're ready, and don't be scared.
10: Yeah, and say it with your chest.
9: Well done. Right.
10: I love you.
9: That is the end of our first part of the show. Now we're going to go to a short break and we will see you in a second.
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18: This is one sport where it's unforgiving. You know, we're trying to create young players to go and play in front of 62,500 people at the Olympic Stadium, where every person in that stadium's got their opinion. All their opinions are different and they all think their opinion matters and they don't mind voicing it. Yeah. So we're trying to create somebody for that. You know, you have to be robust, you have to be mentally strong.
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21: I just remember that first year, I really could not get out and I was really stuck in the sofa. I remember my back was ruined from just sitting down for most of the day. I was just stuck on the sofa then for another few days and I was thinking about this and going over this in my head and I realised that, like, my life was never going to change until I really started to find a way to make it work.
9: Hello, ladies and gentlemen, and welcome back to Couple Goals with me, Jordan Brooke.
11: And me, Sophie Kassai.
9: Right, this is the part of the show we've all been waiting for.
11: Yeah, it's a good one.
9: We're getting some exclusive news here with an amazing guest, one of my true friends, Mr. Harry Durbidge, everybody.
22: Woo! Harry, Harry, Harry.
9: Earlier, we spoke to Harry Durbidge, the Towie star, about his thoughts on all things relationships. Mm. We started by discussing the first time Sophie saw me back on the show. We was talking about when Soph see me first come back onto the scene, back onto our show, Towie, yep. When I had that lovely pair of dissolvable shorts that you gave me.
11: Harry, did you want to see his bum bum?
23: No, what happened was what did you do to me? And it was payback for something you'd done.
9: I threw you down the slide.
23: That was it. He threw me down a slide and it never got shown on Towie, but basically he threw me down a slide.
9: Bear in mind, he's terrified of fish. He was in the middle of the sea.
23: He's threw me down a slide. All the salt water's gone up my nose.
11: My God.
23: I had a nosebleed.
9: Yes, I remember.
23: I had a nosebleed. I had everyone coming around me with all the medics going, what's going on? What's going on? And I was like, my nose is bleeding. But they never showed the extent of the nosebleed on Towie.
11: Oh, my God.
23: So then I literally had these shorts and I was like, get Jordan to wear them because they're going to be hysterical.
11: How did you know?
9: I didn't know because I turned up. They told me, they set me up, they said, wear your nice tailored shorts, love, you're not going to be jumping in. Then obviously they wanted me to jump in. And I was like, I've got no swimming trunks. These shorts are brand new retail. I went, here, have them. And
11: oh
9: I thought,
11: my God,
9: it was
11: that
9: so
11: is
9: annoying because I thought, and obviously I'm trying to make a bit of a comeback. And I thought, one hand on my bum, trying to swim.
11: No, yeah, two big hands.
23: I definitely done you good that day.
9: Yes,
11: that was a good one. When Jordan, were you on? Obviously, you were there when Jordan first was on Towie as well.
23: When Jordan first come on Towie, I wasn't on the show at that point. I done like series 1, 2, 3, came back on a random one on like 12. Mm. And then came back on series 26 for the 10-year anniversary, and then I've just stayed
9: And since. Then I come back in series 30, and we went to Dominican together, which was the first sort of big holiday
23: big,
9: I did back, wasn't it? Which was really good.
11: Right, so what did you think, Harry, when you first seen Jordan? Like, what was the initial impression?
23: We've known Jordan for years.
11: Yeah.
23: So, like, when I literally remember getting to that airport to go to Dominican Republic and literally seeing Jordan there, and me and Amy was like so happy.
9: Yeah, it's brilliant
23: because it's like when someone comes on back on the
11: but
23: show and you know them, you're like, yes, it's another friend.
11: Yeah, it's a warm.
23: Yeah, it's
9: of
23: a
9: course.
23: Good thing. It's a good.
9: And
23: it was
9: good.
23: Happy.
9: It was always nice when you're going back into that sort of atmosphere.
11: Yeah,
9: I was going back as obviously a young single lad. I was friends with Lockie. I hadn't seen Dan and Dykes for a while, but they was always my pals. But there was new cast I'd never met, which was like the Ellers, the Danny, Roman. I'd never really met them. Do you know what I mean?
11: Yeah.
9: So that was a big thing going back. So to have support of your family, friends
11: yeah,
9: there obviously
11: and,
9: helped.
11: And to have all the girls fancying you as well.
9: Yeah, well, that helped.
11: Listen, I watched this. I was a fan back then. Let's not get into that. You know what really, what started to happen, Harry? So obviously me and Jordan had just got together.
9: Yeah.
11: And that series had came out.
9: Yeah.
11: And obviously Jordan was coming to my house. I was going to his. And Jordan likes to watch Towie, right? So he was watching it. And I remember being in my bedroom in Newcastle.
9: Yeah, yeah.
11: And he was like, oh, I don't think you can watch this one. I was like, why? Why? He's like, nah, I don't think you can. I was like, why? What happens? Anyways, right, he's watching it. I get a clip. And he's kissing Ella.
9: This is why relationships in the public eye are hard when you do TV.
23: Yeah.
9: Because we had filmed that weeks and weeks and weeks before. It was before I'd even met you. And what was hard about that, I was going through one of the hardest things I'd ever been through on TV, which was when my mum wasn't well.
11: Yeah.
9: And you was the top support through that. You was unbelievable, you know. Unfortunately, mum had breast cancer. And that... So it all tied in. I really wanted to watch that episode because it was a big fundraiser I did. I was singing. I sang to my mum. She got her all clear results. It was brilliant.
10: Yeah.
9: But I did happen to kiss Ella at the end of that episode. And it's so hard managing a relationship there.
10: In the public
9: now,
10: eye.
9: Yeah, because I'd now met you. Mm. So to then... And if you meet someone who doesn't do the same thing and try and explain to the girl that you're now seeing, don't believe that because it was weeks ago, they're not going to get it.
10: Yeah,
9: you understood it.
10: Of course. And this is why I want to ask you, Harry, as well. Like, obviously, me and you would be in the public eye for a very long time since we were like...
23: very long.
10: Like, yeah. How old were you?
23: I was 16 when I joined Towerway.
10: 16.
23: I was 16 and I'm now 30. So
10: isn't
23: what's that?
10: Mental? Yeah.
23: 14 years.
9: 24 years.
10: No, it's not. 14 it's 40 years. 40 years. Jordan,
23: you put another 10 years on me. I'm not 40.
10: But obviously being in the public eye for that long, relationships can be hard.
23: Yeah.
10: You've got public relationships or you've got non-public. Have you ever, you know, when you start meeting people and you'd go on dates and stuff, do you prefer people who are well known about the industry and know about it, or do you prefer someone who's just so MIA?
23: To be honest with you, I had this exact conversation the other day. I've never dated someone else that has been in the public eye.
10: Right.
23: I've always dated people.
10: Is
23: and
10: that
23: then
10: out of choice?
23: It's not out of choice. It's just like what happens like to me, and I meet someone I like them and they're just a normal person. And then they kind of come into our life and they live a bit of our life as well. Mm. And sometimes it's a good thing and then sometimes it's not a good thing because sometimes they could get carried away with things or it's a good thing because then they come on a journey with you. So it just depends. I think it all just depends on meeting the right person. Mm.
9: I think it comes with major opinions, meeting someone, especially if you meet someone in the same industry.
23: Yeah.
9: And I've been like a victim of that, and so have you. What your thoughts of when I first told you I was dating Sophie were? What did you think?
23: Oh my God, I loved it when I first heard you two were getting together
10: because
9: I knew you
10: knew
9: us both.
23: I've known Sophie for years. Yeah.
10: Please talk about when we first met.
23: So I first met Sophie. So I had a job on Channel 5 as a presenter. Please do not ask me why I got a job as a presenter. I will never know till this day, but I had this job as a presenter and I had to interview. My first ever interview on it was interviewing the Geordie Shore cast before they aired.
10: What do you think?
23: And I remember meeting you and coming
9: I'd
23: up.
9: Love
23: and
9: to
23: I,
9: find
23: I,
9: this somewhere,
23: I
9: by
23: remember
9: the way,
23: being
9: interview.
23: Really quiet and I was trying to be professional. I was trying to be a presenter. Do you know what I mean?
10: Yeah, yeah.
23: And I went upstairs. I was like, hi, how are you? And I remember you going, Harry!
9: Because you still tell me
10: we were like,
9: and
10: oh
9: I was
10: my like, God. We're like, shut up, Regenzo.
23: And then we stayed in contact after that.
10: Yeah,
23: and then
10: did.
23: You came to my 18th birthday.
9: And there is a really nice picture of your 18th birthday.
23: It's a lovely... We actually recreated that picture this year,
10: yes.
23: Didn't we?
10: We did.
23: So
10: iconic.
23: We recreated it.
9: But that's what I'm saying. Like, so we're going back to people's opinions. It was so nice that you was... Obviously, you're a great friend of mine. You were so happy for me that I've met someone that was in the same industry.
23: I think it definitely... Listen, you're both in reality TV. You both do the exact same thing. Mm. You know what I mean? So for you, it's like, it's going to work.
10: Well, I didn't know whether it worked. Sorry, John. I didn't know whether it was going to work.
9: Yeah.
10: I didn't.
9: You always said you didn't want to be with someone in TV.
10: I never wanted to be with someone on TV because I didn't know whether there would be sort of rivalry, a bit of jealousy, you know, because I didn't know you could meet people like Jordan where, you know, he hasn't got that jealous bone in it.
9: She's been a bit jealous today. I've got the controls.
10: Yeah, but I'm always in control.
9: Can you hear her?
10: I'm joking. So I always didn't know whether it was going to be right, whether getting someone to get with someone in the public eye, but we get to do things like this, so you can work as a team or you can work against each other.
9: Yeah,
23: I think sometimes, listen, life is life. If you're meant to be together, you're meant to be together, no matter who does what and who says what. If you're meant to be together, you are going to be together, and I think you two are meant to be together.
9: Yeah, but you open yourself up to them opinions from people who don't believe
23: it. Oh, yeah.
9: So I remember when I first announced, me and Soph kept it a secret for quite some time because we didn't know how it was going to go. We did the classic like photos. People knew it was speculating in the press of who Soph was dating. And it, like, was it me, was it not? And then unfortunately on our show, people that I thought was our friends decided to go against me completely, and they was like, you're with Sophie for this reason, you're with Sophie for that reason, since eating their words and saying that now they really believe that we're in love. But even as people as close to me on our show decided to voice their opinions and do that, and I think it's very hard to be thick-skinned sometimes.
10: Mm.
9: Obviously me and you are very thick-skinned and we don't let that get to us, and we never did.
10: No.
9: You stick together as a team, but you open yourselves up to that from people, don't you?
10: Yeah, you do. You do. And I bet you've had it as well, Harry, being in the public eye.
23: Being in the public eye, I think it's hard to meet someone.
10: Yeah.
23: that is that you can trust and that is genuine. Like, I think it's very, very hard. Like, I've gone through a lot of heartbreak in my life, like, and I've always been such a genuine person, a very loving person, and I'll do anything for anyone. I do think what you're, what you two are saying is, like, if I could meet someone that was in a similar career to me, the same way you two are doing it.
0: Would you like that?
23: I think I, now with my headspace, I think I would prefer that.
0: Right. Mm.
23: Just because you'd understand each
0: and
23: other.
0: And you know that they're already in
23: it. Yeah.
2: Yeah, it's hard to, it's hard, like I said, about the Ella thing. It's hard to tell someone who's not in TV to try and understand it sometimes,
0: isn't it?
2: I've
0: said this to you. When me and John got together, I was like, if I was a normal girl, right, with a normal job, and you were kissing another girl on TV and then working with that after, You as a girl, you wouldn't be able to handle that.
2: Yeah.
0: But for me, I got the TV.
23: Do you know what's really funny about TOWIE and how it works now? So back in the day, we used to film an episode.
0: And it came out.
23: And it would air.
2: The next week.
23: It would air the next week. It would air the next week.
2: Yeah.
23: Which, and obviously, like, now, like, we film a whole series and then it airs. So, like,
0: what was that like?
23: Back in the there's good and bad in it both, I think.
2: It was almost like live alongside your real life, wasn't it?
23: It kind of live, and you had to deal with people's reaction in the public there and then while you were filming, where now what we do is that something happens. So, like, you have, if I have an argument with another cast member, that was filmed 2 months ago, I'm over it now. But there's good and bad in it all, and sometimes you think, oh my god, something so dramatic has happened, I want it just to get out of the way now and get it out. So there's good and bad in it both. But
0: when you think back to TOWIE, like, what is your biggest iconic scene that everyone always talks about? There must be, like, one iconic thing.
2: I know what he's gonna say.
23: Is it hot in India? It is very hot in
2: How
23: India.
2: How mad. And that was all them years ago, and it's still one of the most iconic parts ever.
23: People make TikToks about this every day. I swipe all the time and people are making TikToks about me and
0: it's
23: Amy.
0: It's brilliant. Would you always carry on in reality TV? Is this what you love?
23: Yeah.
0: Is,
23: do you know what? When I came back to TOWIE to do the 10-year anniversary, it was like me and Amy never left, so that's why we carried on. And we've got such a massive love and appreciation to TOWIE, because if it wasn't for TOWIE, and same with you with Geordie Shore, if it wasn't for that, we wouldn't be sitting here now on these mics.
2: Of course.
23: So, like, we have such a big love for it, and I just love doing it.
2: Yeah, I do. We have, and you can't knock the experiences that we have doing it. It does come with its ups and its downs.
23: Yeah,
2: relationships being one of them, you know. And obviously, I know we won't go into too much detail, but you've had a pretty tough series this series.
23: Yeah.
2: We haven't got to go into it too much. And we've all had them tough times over the years with relationships on TV.
0: Yeah.
2: You know?
0: What advice would you give, Harry, to anyone, like, who's gone through a really tough breakup? Maybe it's public in the friendship group or work or whatever.
23: Yeah.
0: What would you say to them? Like, how did you get through it?
23: I don't know if I'm the best person to give advice at the minute, because I'm still healing from it.
0: Yeah.
23: And heartbreak is honestly, like, the worst thing anyone, I think, could go through.
0: Total.
23: Grieving and heartbreak is terrible, and especially when you have to do it alone. I'm 30 now.
2: Yeah.
23: I live on my own.
0: Yeah,
23: you know, I have to go home on my own. I have to look at a bed that I shared with someone for a year, and they're not there anymore. And then you think to yourself, you was with someone, and you feel like now you didn't even know who that person was you spent time with. A lot of things will go over in your head, and you will question yourself every day. My advice, and this is what I'm doing at the minute, is not dating. Not jumping into another relationship. I want all I'm doing is working on myself. I'm going to the gym every day, I'm eating healthy, I'm buying new clothes, I'm making myself feel nice. And every day you do get a little bit stronger. It doesn't seem like it at the time, but you do. And when you heal, and hopefully when I heal, I know I'll look back at this and go, this was the biggest lesson of my life.
2: Yeah, you come back as a better version of yourself. And I'd say, 100%. Listen, hats off to you. I think you're doing very, very well.
0: Oh, amazing.
2: And I think to be able to sit here now, live on a radio show, and actually speak like that, it makes it clear that you're not the only one going through that. There's so many people
0: that
2: live on your own. You've been through that on your own. But once you start talking about it to people, I've learned over this year, over this series of TOWIE we've just filmed, talking is a good therapy to people.
0: Best.
2: You've been around ours so much over these last few months. It's been brilliant to see you, but talking has helped, right?
23: Oh my God, massively. And for me, like, I don't believe in karma. I believe in peace.
0: And
23: I think that is the best thing to do when you go through something, like, quite traumatic. You're better off to have your peace.
0: I agree. I think, like, splitting up with exes and stuff, I think it is a lot better when it's a little bit amicable if you can both just walk away and it just be done, that is easier.
23: I mean, but I wish that happened to me.
0: probably my own experience, but that can be a little bit easier. But if there's both peace and you both can walk away, that makes it a little bit easier. But if you're still speaking and you're still talking to each other, that's when it needs to cut off, you know, because people can long relationships out, and the only way you are going to heal if you do cut off from that person and you just get on with your life. So I only
23: learned about the no contact rule the other day. Oh, I didn't realise that was a real thing.
0: I read a book on that.
2: Well, no contact.
23: The no contact
2: radio rule. Silence always.
23: Yeah.
0: You're good at that, aren't you, love?
2: Yeah, I am.
0: He is awful like that, Harry. He is, right? Like, he is such a good boyfriend, but by God, if we have a bigger... He's that one who will not reply. Oh. So it makes me... reply now, reply.
23: Do you know what I love? I love a block.
2: I would never block her.
0: I blocked you on WhatsApp for an hour.
23: Did you?
0: I knew you wouldn't see.
2: Didn't even notice.
23: Oh, I was
2: playing golf, I think.
23: If someone does me dirty, block.
0: Block's the easiest thing, is it?
23: Block.
0: But then, if you do block, do you have a little snoop still?
23: No. Do you know what? I think it'll affect you if you look.
2: Yeah.
23: So I block to avoid seeing.
2: Mm. I'm a massive believer in out of sight, out of mind.
23: Yeah.
0: Oh, well, I wish I could say the same. I'd fake accounts.
2: You've got fake accounts.
0: No, I used to.
2: You've been a stalker. You've got Psycho Sophie tattooed on your foot.
0: Yeah, but I just needed to know. I needed to know what was going on. And obviously, I couldn't stalk on my account because people would say, you know, Sophie Kasai. So I'd make, like, an account. I think I was, like...
2: What was the name?
0: It was, like, Aesthetic something.
2: Oh,
0: good one, that is.
2: Yeah,
0: it?
2: Nice.
0: Good
2: I'm just going to look for that. I'm going to look for that down my stories now.
0: It. And then went on that, and I used to obviously stalk them, who they were dating, then who's our mum, who's our auntie, who's the granddad. Then used to go on their account, and I found everything I wanted to find.
23: See, but don't you think though, if you do that, like it will just affect you in the longer run?
2: This just proves. Sorry, the difference between men and women. She does that. Do you know what I do,
0: Jordan?
2: Go down the pub.
0: No, Jordan. Men still stalk.
2: I don't think I've ever stalked an ex in my life. I swear on my life.
0: Your friends have stalked, hello.
2: No, I don't think they have. I don't think they have, honestly.
0: I don't believe them.
2: I don't think they have. And I don't need to worry about it anymore.
23: I actually think I believe Jordan.
2: Yeah. I'm very laid back and chilled out.
0: Come on.
2: And I've got a very cold side, as we know, that I can turn on.
0: You have actually.
2: So, but I haven't got to worry about it anymore, Harry, because I'm never going to have an ex again. Do you know why? Because I'm lucky enough to have the love of my life.
23: You're
2: going to
23: marry this one.
0: Harry, you're going to be at our wedding one day.
2: Wow.
23: Oh, yeah.
0: And we'll be at yours one day.
23: Oh, God, I'll have to... I'll need a date to your wedding first.
2: Right.
23: If anyone wants to date me, hit me up on
2: Tell us your ideal type in a man now before you go.
0: Yeah, go on.
23: Do you know what? Everyone asks me this question all the time.
2: And not looks, like personality.
0: You want, no. Look, you're in your 30s now.
23: I don't have a type. I always say, if you lined up all my ex-boyfriends in a row, you'd be like,
0: same.
23: What?
0: Same.
23: Like, they're all very, very different. My first boyfriend was a Scouser.
0: Oh.
23: Yeah.
2: Northerner. Wrong ones, mate.
23: Scouser. Then I was with, like, a big, muscly man. Then I met someone skinny. Like, my types are all so, so different. But do you know what it is? I think I've just got to a point in my life, like, even though I'm not looking to meet someone at this point in time, if I did meet someone, all I just want is pure love.
0: Love.
2: Ah, that's good though.
0: Harry, you will get that. But you know, sometimes you've just got to wait.
23: Yeah.
0: I waited 4 years to find Jordan. And I dated and I dated and I went through so much. And I used to, same as you, 30-year-old, living in my house on my own, cooking dinner on my own. I know all them feelings. And then Jordan just came along out of nowhere. Wasn't a type I'd wrote down on paper. But when I met him, I was like, wow, this is different. So when I say it's going to happen to everyone, always have hope and sleep with a rose quartz crystal on your forehead.
23: Oh my God, I've got a rose quartz and I've got a little guardian angel.
2: There we
23: and
2: go.
23: And I sleep next
0: It'll
23: to
0: work.
23: It every night.
0: It'll work.
2: And
0: It'll work for me.
2: And I think that is the best bit of positive advice we can possibly end the show on.
0: There we go. And Harry, thank you so much.
23: Thank
0: it's
23: you for having me. I love
0: You know what? I absolutely love him so much. And I'm so excited for him to go on his travels. He's going down under and going to see the world. And, Joe, that is what single life should be about.
2: Absolutely, absolutely.
0: Getting out there and go meeting other people.
2: Of course.
0: A really far way away from Essex. And he deserves it.
2: Of course. And Harry's been through it recently. You know, he's a good friend of mine. Me and you have been there for him.
0: Yeah.
2: And he deserves the world. He shows you how... unfortunately, the bad side of relationships, what it can do to you, you know what I mean? But he's come out on top, he's strong, he's had good friends and family around him, and he's going to live his best life. Good luck, mate.
0: Good luck.
2: We wish you all of the best, and I can't wait to see you for the updates when you're back.
0: Yeah.
2: We're going to go to a short break now, and we'll be back with our last part of the show very soon.
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20: The issues that we have, or the thoughts and feelings that we have around our weight, a lot of them come from our mums. I remember my auntie saying to me, before your mum died, she was worried that you were getting fat. And I remember and my auntie, who's now in her 70s, she still talks about, you know, how thin she is or isn't. She compares my body type to her body type, to my cousins. You know, she still has that kind of obsession.
2: Hello and welcome back to Couple Goals with me, Jordan Brooke.
0: And me, Sophie Kasai. In this segment, me and Jordan are going to answer some questions regarding some relationships.
2: We will also invite listeners to send their relationship horror stories via voice notes, which me and Soph can react to. So as you've been doing, please, please, please go onto all of our social platforms, reply to the questions we're posting, and we're going to get through as many of these as we can.
0: Yeah, and we do love them. We really love getting the public involved because no better stories in the world than the general public.
2: It's brilliant. And you all really, really done me wonders with the ring one. So if we can keep that going.
0: They're all getting blocked.
2: Right. So this is our first horror story/question at the minute that we're going to try and help you go through. Someone has written into us and said, how do I stop my boyfriend from going through my phone without causing a huge fight?
0: Oh, don't even get me started. Yeah, I think it's disgusting.
2: I'm massively not an advocate for anyone going through anyone's phone. Sorry.
0: I've always said this. The moment you pick up your partner's phone and you look through that is the moment you need to step away from the relationship.
2: And they do say that that you will always find what you're looking for.
0: Well, exactly.
2: Even if it's a nothing.
0: Even, because, you know, look, they, if I want to go on your phone, right, and look through your WhatsApps to your lad group messages, I'll probably find a moment where you probably slagged us off and you, we've had a little bit of an argument. You've said things. Same with you and me. Or,
2: oh, what have you said about me on WhatsApp?
0: Well, nothing bad, obviously. But thing is, like, you're going to look at that. That's someone's private conversation and people should be able to reach out to their friends.
2: Of course.
0: And be able to talk about the relationship or get advice and speak about things. There's no harm in that at all.
2: No.
0: So if you're wanting to go and search for that and be upset by certain things they've said or certain things they've done, then you've got no trust. You've got to remember in a relationship, like, you should be able to talk to the people about your relationship and you should be open about the way you're feeling.
2: Of course.
0: It helps.
2: Of course.
0: Now, if you're going through someone's phone and you might find a photo that they've liked back in 2017 when you weren't with them or something, and that might affect you. And
2: yeah, even if you say you don't...
0: You're just getting a rabbit hole.
2: Even if you say you don't care about that, naturally, you're still going to... It doesn't make you feel nice, you know? Everybody has had a life before the person you're with.
0: Mm-hmm.
2: You know what I mean? You've had boyfriends before me. I've had girlfriends before you. I need to say I've had boyfriends in. I've had girlfriends before you. And yes... Social media lasts forever.
0: Yeah.
2: Articles in the press last forever with us lot. There's definitely going to be articles of me with girls, with boys.
0: My God, yeah.
2: So we have to deal with that. There will be things on social media of your partner would have liked something else back when they was at school.
0: Yeah.
2: Like, it is what it is. If that's going to wind you up, don't look at it.
0: It's funny because when I met you, I did my research.
2: Right.
0: And, like, I got in a really bad rabbit hole of, like, I went on YouTube, there was like a video of like you and an ex, and I was like, oh, this man is really angry. And then like, I was like looking at...
2: This is psycho Sophie coming out here.
0: I was looking at the body language. And then you were talking about getting a dog, and I was like, oh my God, this, like, it was an interview we'd done on a red carpet, do you know what I mean?
2: You've got that dog
0: I've
2: now.
0: I've got that dog now. The dog is mine. But yeah, I went in a proper rabbit hole, and you'd just done an interview on FUBAR with...
2: Bobby.
0: With Bobby?
2: Yeah.
0: So you'd just done an interview on the show, and I was like, listen to that and see if you were talking about any of the girls or anything.
2: Mate, girls are so different to boys.
0: I'm so glad you were like slightly in the public eye, because I found like quite a few things, but I never found anything bad.
2: No, well, I'd like to think so.
0: So the thing is, like what I'm saying, yeah, you can go through people's phone and you can go in a rabbit hole of looking at the past, but you've got to have trust in a relationship.
2: All day long.
0: It is so important.
2: Mm.
0: And I think me and you, that's one thing we have got, and that is trust.
2: Yeah.
0: And that's how our relationship really, really works. It is so important.
2: Yeah.
0: The moment you want to go through someone's phone,
2: I think the instant that happens, like, there's never once I'll turn around and I think, God, who's she talking to? I need to pick up her phone ever. I don't care. And I know you've got mates that are boys, do you know what I mean? Like, it is what it is.
0: Yeah,
2: like,
0: but it's, look, I'd let you go through it if
2: but
0: you
2: we
0: want,
2: don't. But we're not them sort of people. And I think, so I do think, when you're asking here, how do I stop my boyfriend going through my phone without causing a huge fight? Question yourself, why is he doing it?
0: Mm.
2: Is he doing it because it's his problem or yours? Are you behaving a certain way? I'm not accusing you here, by the way, but are you doing things that make him think you're up to no good? Or is it trauma for him? Has he had a bad past relationship where a girl has cheated?
0: You need to really sit down. There shouldn't be an argument.
2: No.
0: There should be a sit-down conversation. Both of you sit together and say, look, you keep going through my phone. What is going on? Why do you feel this way? What has happened to make you feel like that?
2: Yeah.
0: Talk about
2: and
0: it.
2: And is there anything I can do to make you feel better?
0: To make you feel better, because it needs to stop now.
2: Yeah.
0: And then put everything down on the table and say, this needs to stop, and then move on from it.
2: And also, I will say, you can't do the same to him.
0: No.
2: You can't be going through his phone.
0: No.
2: You know what I mean? It does go for both ways here.
0: Yeah. It's just so toxic.
2: So we'll leave that one there. We're going to move on.
0: I wish you all the best.
2: Yeah, wish you all the best. We're going to move on to our next question now, which is, we recently got engaged.
0: Oh, I bet that was so lovely. Imagine that lovely feeling.
2: That's so fast, I don't know what to say. We recently got engaged and my fiancé refuses to take my last name. It's important to me, but she says it's a deal breaker. What do I do? Well, personally, this could be a bit out there. I think, why would she not want to take your name? Especially if you're going to have children, surely she'd want the same name as your children.
0: I think you are probably, you are really by the book when it comes to that.
2: Old school.
0: Yeah, old school. And there's nothing wrong with that.
2: I feel like you and your family are as well.
0: Yeah, we are, but I get it in a weird way, right? Because I'm Sophia Kasai, and my surname means so much because, you know, there's not many girls in our family. If I marry and then that's like my surname gone.
2: Yeah, but so, you've got a brother that's going to carry on.
0: Well, that's only if he has a a boy.
2: No.
0: Yeah.
2: His daughter will still have Kasai as a surname.
0: But then if she marries, she won't.
2: Yeah.
0: So our surname is going to be eventually extinct. So this is what I always think, like, to carry on the surname, it's a big thing.
2: Yeah.
0: And I think, like, I'll be called Sophie Brooke.
2: Mm.
0: But I think on like social media, I think 100%. I'll still have Sophie Kasai Brooke.
2: I think on legal documents, I think it's different. You're in the public eye. These people aren't in the public eye.
0: Mm.
2: So you're known as Sophie Kasai for 14 years for work, which that is effectively your stage name.
0: Yeah.
2: Same as my dad's Daryl King.
0: Yeah,
2: when he was always Daryl Brooke, it was his stage name.
0: Mm.
2: So, but I think you would always want to have the same name as our kids.
0: Yeah, of course.
2: You know, and when it comes to like legal documentation of like your passports, your birth certificates, everything like that, then we're gonna be so we know what our kids' names are gonna be, but we're not gonna tell you that. But it would be Sophie Brooke, Jordan Brooke. But for work, you will always be Sophie Kasai.
0: Yeah, exactly.
2: Naturally.
0: It's like Cheryl Cole, still known as Cheryl Cole.
2: Yeah, because she was Cheryl Tweedy.
0: That's what I mean.
2: Remember that?
0: Yeah, so look,
2: using Ashley Cole.
0: Do you know what I mean? But like, you know, there's got to be a reason behind it. I would like to know what the fiance's reason is behind it, and I think it'll probably explain a lot more. But it can happen in relationships. People want to keep the surname, and people might not want to take it, depending how bad his surname is.
2: Yeah, but also,
0: like,
2: if you've
0: got a really bad, embarrassing surname, like, I don't know.
2: Don't be careful what you say, because you might upset a few people.
0: Like Willie Twister or something.
2: If there is anybody in this world with the surname Willie Twister, please come forward and let us know.
0: It could happen.
2: Imagine.
0: Like McCracken or something.
2: But there is other ways to keep your names going. Like, we're definitely going to put your nan's name in our daughter's name somewhere, which is a family name, which means more to you than Kasai
0: does.
2: Yeah,
0: of course. You know? Of course, yeah. Yeah, of course. But yeah, you know, when you've got families that names are like running out and stuff, and as a girl you want to carry on the surname, I get it. I do get it. But again, I just think it's so special to take your partner's surname,
2: become a family.
0: Family unite and everyone have the same surname.
2: I think it's shocking, really, that she's saying it's a deal breaker.
0: Yeah, but you don't know the reason. We need to know more.
2: No, I don't. Yeah, we need to know more. So if you can give us a bit more on that,
0: DM us,
2: we'll update
0: you
2: a little bit more. Right, we've got one more listener question / horror story here.
0: Even though I love
2: for you. And this is obviously very apt as we are coming to Christmas time.
0: Okay.
2: So somebody has written in and said, my partner of 2 years wants to spend Christmas with me at our flat. However, my family believe Christmas is for family only and are making me feel guilty if I don't go. Help. Now, Christmas changes, and there's a lot of people out there that don't like it, but Christmas changes. When you're children, naturally you spend it with your mum and dad. But as you get older children and you get to 16, 17, 18 and you've got a boyfriend or girlfriend, you want to see them and give them your Christmas presents, you know?
0: Yeah.
2: And then naturally, as you get even older, you move out with your partners.
0: Yeah.
2: It is very, very tough because you have two families, sometimes three families, once you go down the generations, that you all have to try and get together. And it is very, very hard to keep everybody happy.
0: It is. I think the first moment of not being there on Christmas Day with your family, it is a big thing. I had a few messages last night from a friend who was going through the same thing written in that, which is really weird. And I remember for me, the first time, it was at last Christmas when I wasn't with my dad.
2: Last Christmas.
0: Was the first one with you?
2: Yeah.
0: Or third?
2: No, it was at mine, with all the family at mine.
0: Yeah, but yeah, so so obviously me living in Essex now is hard. Look, I am away from like my family. I know my mum lives down here now, but my family was always, we're always going to dad's restaurants for Christmas and I'd be with everyone.
2: Of course.
0: And then I'd see my friends after, I would all go at the pub. So Christmas for me was always a special thing because I'd see everyone and I loved it. But now that I met you, I'm so far away from home anyway, so my family do understand it.
2: Mm.
0: But spending the first Christmas away from your family, you know, I did want to spend it with you, but I would have still wanted to be with family as well.
2: Of course.
0: It just happens. You do grow up, and I think your family have to accept that things change as you get older, and it's just accepting.
2: Definitely. Things do change. And like I said, it is a difficult time of year when you're trying to keep everybody happy, you know, but you must do what you can to help. So, for example, I know Sophie wants to see her dad at Christmas. So the weekend before Christmas, we're making the conscious effort. We're going up to Newcastle and we're going to see Soph's dad, Soph's brother. We're going to have a lovely time with all Soph's side of the family in Newcastle before we come back down and spend it in Essex with my family.
0: Mm-hmm.
2: Now, next year could be different. We could see my family the weekend before Christmas, then go up to Soph's families on the Christmas weekend after. And then, sadly, it will change again once me when and Soph do have children, then we've got the kids, everybody will come to us. Whoever wants to come can come.
0: I think every year does change. Things change. People's lives change. People grow. People have kids. People move on. You know, different things happen. And I think for Christmas, you know, it is hard for some people. I get it. You need to spread out and you need to try and make everyone happy. You know, broken families. Like, I went through that and you as well. You know, when your parents aren't together and you have to go to them and then you've got to see grandparents. So I think just trying to find time to see everyone. Yeah. It's not a bad thing that your family want to see you, you know, on Christmas. Everyone wants to have a bit of your time.
2: Of course.
0: You've just got to plan it and make sure that you're happy and everyone else is happy. And Christmas shouldn't be about stressfulness and trying to see everyone. It should just be about just spending your time with people, quality time.
2: I love personally that, like, you've been together 2 years here. This says your partner of 2 years. Have the families met? Personally, I like

0: from my family, and we've did a New Year thing with your family,
1: class,
0: and then we're sitting around a dinner table, and then all of you are just getting up and giving these big speeches about what you want for next year, and I'm sitting there thinking, oh my God,
1: I threw
0: this,
1: you right in the deep end.
0: I am actually quite good at public speaking, but in a room full of family that I didn't really know, it was so nerve-wracking,
1: It was great.
0: It was great.
1: But I think, yes, I think you need to speak to your partner and speak to your family. Your family shouldn't be making you feel guilty.
0: No,
1: it's what you want to do and you're happy and you can go and see them on Christmas Eve, then you do what you want to do. One thing I've learnt this year is be a little bit selfish sometimes.
0: There's nothing wrong with that, Jordan.
1: Absolutely.
0: Nothing wrong.
1: I've learnt that. So
0: good.
1: Don't let anyone make you feel guilty. And obviously, your partner is going to be there with you every step of the way.
0: Exactly.
1: So, right. That rounds that up. That is it from us for this show. Thank you, everybody, to listening. Thank you to our amazing guest, Harry.
0: Thank you. Thank you for everyone as well, writing in and talking to us and listening to us. Honestly, we appreciate it so, so much.
1: Remember, you can download the app, the FUBAR app, and listen to us every week and follow us on social media at Couple Goals Show for all the clips and updates of what is coming up.
0: Yeah.
1: Next week, we have got our Christmas special.
0: Woo!
1: We unfortunately don't have any guests, so you're stuck with me and Sophie for an hour.
0: But we've got so much that we want to talk about.
1: Yeah.
0: And we want to know everything about your Christmases and how you spend it. And
1: that's it.
0: Are me and John just weird? Like, are we not? Are we normal?
1: We're going to play a few Christmas games.
0: Yeah.
1: We're going to talk about the Towie Christmas special, which is eventful. Yeah. We've got some amazing things we're talking about.
0: We've got amazing news that we are going to tell you as well. So please stay tuned because it's going to be one of the best episodes to end the year on.
1: Absolutely. And we will see you all soon.
0: Thank you. Love yous.
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3: 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She compares my body type to her body type, to my cousins. 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
8: Every single Green vote that is counted across the country sends a very clear message to Keir Starmer.
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0: Oh, yeah.
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5: Israel will close the British consulate in Jerusalem. That's in response to the UK announcing sanctions on illegal West Bank settlements. In a common statement, Ed Miliband announced the UK will take action against firms providing services to them.
6: Our argument is not with the people of Israel, with whom the UK has unshakable bonds. Our argument is with the conduct of its government. Holding British Jews responsible for the actions of the Israeli government is anti-Semitism, plain and simple.
5: 12 people have been banned from entering Israel, including former Labour leader Jeremy Corbyn and MP Diane Abbott. The US have also criticised the UK stance. Flights leaving the UK are facing disruption because of an air traffic control technical issue. Several airports, including Edinburgh, Manchester and Heathrow, say some of their flights have been affected. Passengers are being advised to check before travelling. It's believed Harry and Meghan only saw a letter from the King saying they'll continue to be treated as private citizens an hour before the media did. A spokesperson for the couple says, "We were a little surprised not to have been told about this in advance." The Sussexes stepped down as working royals in 2020 and moved back to the UK from the States in the summer. Asthma patients who take weight loss drugs could see a reduction in asthma attacks. Semaglutide is the active ingredient in Wegovy and Ozempic, and research has found people with asthma had 40% less flare-ups when taking it. Samantha Walker's from Asthma and Lung UK.
7: They're starting to say, having seen these associations, well, okay, well, that's an interesting association, but then why is that happening and how do we explain that effect? And then you can start thinking about whether or not you would prescribe these drugs or others of the same sort of class for people with asthma and COPD.
5: And Prince George has started his studies at Eton College. The future king arrived with his parents, the Prince and Princess of Wales. From Radio News Hub, I'm Lucy Gorman-Lee.
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11: Here it is, here it is. It's just me. Oh no, Becky's sick. Again, so it's me, I'm own, oh yeah, I'm own in the studio. Could say anything at all. Could tell you that the devil's inside my brain. I could start screaming. No one could do anything. I could start literally screaming. Could start shaving off all my hair, pulling out my fingernails. No one could stop me. This is live radio, people. It's 5 o'clock on a Tuesday. Welcome back to Death of Funny Business with me, Natasha Spencer-Levy. All on my own some today in the studio because poor Becca has... I was about to say Rebecca. Oh, she doesn't like it when I call her Rebecca, but I like calling her Rebecca. Rebecca has a sinus infection. Poor thing. She's got temperature. So she's at home all tucked up in bed. And we said to her, it's okay. It was just, have a little sleep. Have a little sleep. Okay. So yeah, welcome to a solo show with me. It's Tuesday, I already said that. But yeah, so we do have a guest today, which is really exciting. So I'm very glad to be interviewing Nathaniel Dye, who is, well, he's a very interesting human being who's recently, well, at 36, he got diagnosed with stage 4 incurable bowel cancer. And he was given a terminal diagnosis, basically. And he's been campaigning for improvement on the NHS because he spent 100 days waiting for cancer treatment. And yeah, I think it's going to be a very interesting conversation about the state of our country, for one. Second of all, what it's like to grieve your healthy body, or what you thought might have been your healthy body. Your body that's already alive. Still alive. Still alive. I'm being told I've got to move my mic down. Thank you, Yasmin. Do you know what it is? I like hiding behind my microphone because I have a little pimple patch on my chin because for those of you following my cycle, as we do, it's Tasha's Period Corner. Da, da, da, da, da, da. We should get theme music for Tasha's Period Corner. What would it be like? I think it'd just be like that. Tasha's Period Corner. Da, da, da, da, da. I haven't started yet. I'm late, but trust me, it's not a baby. It's just stress. It's literally just stress. I'm just stressed and tired, so I'm breaking out, which means I have a pimple patch on my chin, for those of you who care, which means I like hiding behind my microphone. But Yasmin says, no, I have to start sit up straight like a lady, okay? And do my job. I know. Thank you. Oh, I'm replying to things that are happening inside my head that you can't hear. It's the voices. We have some updates. We have a new Instagram. Woo! Everyone in the studio cheer. All my friends are cheering. Woo! We have a new Instagram. Death of Funny Business has its own Instagram page, which is very exciting, which means that you can now just see all of our clips all at once, all wonderfully collected in a lovely little collage of things. And for those of you who are new here, because we realise that sometimes people are coming to our platform here and discovering the show for the first time. This might be the first time you've ever discovered the show. Somebody might have died. Congratulations. Welcome to the club. The water is fine. We got cookies, okay? Here at Death of Funny Business, normally me and Becky, but just today, me. We talk about death, we talk about grief, we talk about life, we talk about love, we talk about what it means to be alive, what it means to die, and then what it means to take that love and not know what to do with it. And hopefully we can support people and hopefully bring some joy and a little bit of laughter, a little bit of the funnies. To anyone who's grieving, grief is a really fucking annoying, boring, fucked up thing that we all deal with. And funnily enough, Becky and I have some first-hand experience. I do sound like I've lost my mind. I sound like I'm pretend, like I have friends, and Becky's actually like not real. And I'm like, yeah, Becky, do you want to say your bit? Oh my god, guys, she's so funny. Yeah, because her dad died. Oh god. Okay, no, I'm not having an episode. My mum died when I was 7. And even at the age, the ripe old age of 25, I'm still discovering things, learning things. And yet, I would say I'm in the happiest era I've been in a long time. And it's a very interesting world coming to do this every Tuesday, where Becky and I explore different types of grief, different tools to help grief. But that's what it's all about. It's about finding the right tools for you. And Becky's dad died when we were 18. And then our teacher died when we were 24, 23. And Becky and I got together and she was like, let's do a podcast. I was like, well, let's fucking do a podcast. She was like, okay, let's go. And do you know what's crazy? The rest is history. So 3 deaths, and how long have we known each other? God, 20 years? Oh, 19, 18 years. 18 years of friendship. We've done rock band together, school plays. We both played inappropriate characters in several primary school productions. I was once the star in the Nativity. Pretty sure she was pretty jealous about that. I'll never live that down. Peaked at life at that point. Sung a song called Twinkle Sparkle. Got given a tiara, pair of gloves. It was pretty epic. That might be the best thing that anyone's ever done for me after my mum died. It's sparkly gown, pair of pink satin gloves, and a tiara. What more does a girl need? Nothing. It went like this. Twinkle, sparkle, twinkle, sparkle, I'm the shiniest star of all. Something special, it's me, they call... I am having an episode. This is what happens when people leave me alone, okay? This is... You lot know. You lot know by now. And you know what's crazy? I don't care. I was just saying to my friends the other day, I've reached this, like, level of... not giving a shit about what people think of me, that is very, very freeing. Like, I really don't care anymore. But, like, truly. Not like, oh, I don't care. Like, no, I actually don't. And, like, to a point where my brain is like, wow, you could rip out your eyeballs right now and you wouldn't mind. No, I'm kidding. Sorry, guys. Getting brain dark. Producer Yasmin is a little bit scared. Tasha's period corner. But yes, we have Nathaniel Dye. He's actually an MBE. He's received it, which is very impressive, if you ask me. But then again, that's a whole conversation about capitalism and democracy and what's the royal family called? Patriarchy. No, that's not it. Monarchy! Thank you, Yasmin. Yasmin's whispering in my ear, just making sure I get the words right. That's the word I was looking for. It's all about monarchy. Do we like the monarchy anymore? Don't know. Is that woke? Fuck knows, mate. I'm not sure. Maybe we'll find out today. Maybe Nathaniel will educate me. I think we're going to have a very interesting conversation about the government because I have feelings about the NHS. I have feelings about the NHS. As a chronically ill person, you guys know, a little bit unwell, still waiting on a rheumatology appointment that I've waited about 6 months for and I'm still... I've had two... and for some reason my GP and my rheumatologist can't quite get their shit together. It's like having divorced parents. They keep fighting. She's asking me to send him things. He's saying to me, she's not giving me the letters. And I'm like, well, can you lot just get on the phone with each other and talk? Zoe, Tamir, sort it out, guys. I'm serious, I'm naming you. Name and shame. I'm going to say it. And on that note, we're going to go to a break and then Nathaniel will be in the studio with me and we're going to ask some important shit, guys. Over and out.
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11: Hello and welcome back to Death, a Funny Business with me, Natasha Spencer-Levy. Can't say my own name. It's one of those days. And we have Nathaniel Dye, MBE, in the studio today. Thank you so much for joining me.
19: Well, thank you for having me.
11: No, thank you. How are you doing?
19: How am I doing? That's really quite complicated. So, in short, I've got cancer.
11: Woo!
19: Yeah!
11: That's
19: one of the stranger responses I've had, but let's go with that, yeah.
11: Yeah, let's just be... we're just going to be toxically positive here.
19: Well, completely. I mean, I guess a lot of people are positive on my behalf, so might as well keep that energy going in some ways. I mean, it's... I think we've started straight away that the humour gets real dark, so I apologise in advance.
11: Oh,
19: you know,
11: don't worry. You didn't hear the beginning of the show. I was just talking about how crazy it is that I'm on my own today because Becky isn't very well. So she sends her apologies for not being here. But I was just saying how I've been given free reign of a studio and I can do whatever I want, include pull out my fingernails or scream for 15 minutes. But I'm not going to do that because I'm a normal person. And so, yeah, the humour does get dark, but... that's okay. So yeah, obviously here we talk about death and we talk about grief. And I guess my first question would be to just, do you want to tell us a little about your story and your journey and how you've kind of ended up being this spokesperson and activist for those suffering with cancer?
19: Well, that's very kind of you to say. I seem to have fallen into it by accident, really. I'm talking about the MBE, the citation. I did it edited to start with because it said something to do with cancer campaigner, which sounds like I'm campaigning for there to be more cancer,
11: yeah,
19: which I can assure you is definitely not the case. You know, some people even don't like to share with me their good news, say if I don't know if I had a good scan or even if the cancer's got shrunk a bit or even disappeared. Mm. And I'm thinking, well, I mean, that's very sensitive, but I don't want to bring anyone down with me.
11: Yeah.
19: You know, and unfortunately, I guess I am going down at some point because in my case, we're at stage 4 and there's bowel cancer, which actually isn't in my guts at the moment because I had some emergency surgery and I've got my designer colostomy bag and something called a stoma, which I've named Homer because it rhymes in a song.
11: I like it.
19: Absolutely, Homer the Stoma.
11: It's
19: full of fart jokes. The rest of my album is all sorts of poignant tearjerker ballads, but yeah,
11: yes,
19: Homer song is a bit
11: Homer's,
19: more
11: it's just
19: silly.
11: It's your like neo-pop punk era, I feel.
19: I would say so.
11: Yeah, you've just like transitioned. You have that little B-side situation. Yeah, I like it.
19: Well, you've got to have some light relief when life gets difficult. But it got pretty difficult earlier this year, just for a bit more context.
11: Yeah, for sure.
19: Because, and everyone says the word terminal far earlier than it's medically true. Mm. So I was told relatively early on, within maybe about 3 months of diagnosis, that you know, if it was at stage 4, cancer would kill me slowly or quickly. I mean, initially, the general 5-year survival chances are about 10% or so.
11: Oof.
19: Yeah, I mean, we know what's coming. Yeah. I also lost my mother to the same cancer I have, so especially know what's coming.
11: Yeah.
19: But then at the beginning of this year, because it spread to, where do I start? All the L's. So liver, lymph nodes in various places, lungs, got about 50 little tumours on my lungs.
11: Oh.
19: Although apparently not too much to worry about. Unless really? They spread to the brain, which they have.
11: Oh,
19: so
11: all right.
19: I've got a little kind of nugget there. I was really concerned at first because it's on the right side. And, you know, I'm a musician. I'm quite creative. And that's a creative centre.
11: Yes.
19: But I was told it wouldn't necessarily affect my personality. So that's good.
11: Okay, that's great to know. What do you play? Because I read that you're a music teacher.
19: I've just been in the studio for 3 days recording with a ska punk band called Filthy Militia. And I play the trombone. We've got a nice little three-person horn section in addition to all the, you know, the standard rock band stuff.
11: Love.
19: So it's just the kind of music that was really popular when I was, you know, coming into my musical, you know, appreciations late teens time. And incredible. It doesn't really matter that no one really listens to stuff anymore because there's a real niche around, for example, the New Cross Inn has like ska punk nights all the time.
11: I love the New Cross Inn. I went to university in that area. Well, in New Cross, it was literally like one of our, and yeah, they have some great, shout out to the New Cross Inn, they have great music nights, because they used to do an emo night, they used to do like, yeah, oh my gosh, so much fun. You just brought back a whole bunch of memories for me.
19: Well it's kind of like a whole bunch of memories for me, because I mean, and this all happened since I got sick, and I guess like just being in a band, that kind of thing, you know, often if you play something like the trombone, you just play whatever needs a trombone, so straight laced stuff like orchestras, etc. But this is a little bit more fun in a way. It's like, yeah, I've always wanted to be in a band, and I ended up like subbing for a guy whose partner was having a baby, and just ended up staying, and they kind of took me under their wing.
11: Oh my god, I love that.
19: And now we're just living this rock star lifestyle. And I guess because we'll keep positive, I suppose. And
11: well, we can do whatever. If you want to get hella negative, you're more than welcome to. It's valid.
19: It's a kind of ironic positive. I mean, they tend to be. Because I don't exactly have to say to retirement, so I can take on gigs that make absolutely no money make no economic sense, and spending what's going to be 2.5 weeks in the studio recording an entire album that's going to make very little, like, you know, a CD is very difficult to sell, you know, and vinyl is easier to sell. So therefore this isn't an economic venture, it's just an absolute labour of love for
11: these
19: musicians.
11: Do you feel like your diagnosis has changed the way that you view your life, and how, I mean, it sounds like it has, like you're already taking on passion projects instead of kind of carrying on in a way that's, I guess, the most of us would do.
19: Well, I don't know if it's true that there's a most of us. I think it's just whatever feels right.
11: Of course.
19: But I mean, I try not to deal in cliches, but one of them is really true, that you do walk out of that room when you're told how ill you are. And in my case, relatively recently, I've been told it's definitely less than a year. And that's the official definition of terminal.
11: Yeah.
19: But you're a different person. Mm. And pretty much right from the beginning, I had two real kind of moments of clarity, I suppose, just thoughts of clarity. One of them being, well, this is really rubbish, and I didn't necessarily know what to look out for in terms of bowel cancer symptoms. Like I literally didn't know my shit. And so
11: was great. I just want to give you props for that. That was brilliant. Thank you so much.
19: Well, it's okay. You know, I mean, I've got a bag of it just sitting in, just always with me, pretty much. Like, it's probably coming out right now. It's just how it works. But yeah, so raising awareness so that, honestly, others don't end up like me, because younger age groups like ourselves, or me just about, I think I'm not yet 40. Well, I know I'm not yet 40. it's the fastest growing age group for that particular cancer, and for actually for a lot of cancers. Like, initially I was told by my GP, for good reason statistically, I suppose, that I was far too young to have cancer at the age of 36, going on 37. And okay, I suppose, as you're worried because your mum died of the same cancer, I'll give you a test just in case. Turned out just in case got very real. But not very quickly, because I had a bit of a wait for treatment.
11: And let's talk about that.
19: What I'll say is that the NHS is full of heroes, and no one person did anything wrong at all. But I think it's like the British cycling team talk about the accumulation of like marginal gains. Well, this was like the accumulation of marginal waiting times that were just a little bit longer than that you think they should be. And that amounted to what I've since found isn't actually the most uncommon waiting for treatment, which was from putting my hands up with all the bowel cancer symptoms,
11: yeah,
19: including, you know, including while we're here, my blood in my poo. That was, I don't know, I'm a little bit colourblind, so I wasn't certain for a while, but definitely. And at one point, and this isn't normal, it was ridged a little bit like a churro. Okay, if that happens, you go see a doctor.
11: Fascinating. That's it. Yeah. Are you listening, people? Churro poo, not for you.
19: No, absolutely not. I mean, it could be one or two ridges and not so pronounced, but I mean, yeah, a few friends can't have churros now because I've told them their story. So apologies if anyone's listening to this while eating, but I personally have no regrets right now. Well, the NHS talk about a continuous change in your bowel habit, which essentially might mean going to the toilet a bit less, a bit more often. In my case, it was quite frequent and like lots of abdominal pain, up to about 10 times a day. That is, even if it's gradually caught up on you, which it did, and even if it comes and it goes and sometimes it's there, sometimes it's not, just please see a doctor.
11: Keep an eye.
19: I mean, the worst that could happen is that you've gotten someone to take this like really quite insignificant test that doesn't cost much time or money for the system, and you get the all clear. Isn't that wonderful? But in my case, if I'd have maybe not for I can't make it to a clinic for ages because I've got to work really hard, and that was honestly one of my major thoughts. Like, I haven't got time to go to a doctor and get myself checked out because it comes and goes; it'll go away again. I could have potentially gone sooner, but even once I got in the system, the government target at the time with the previous government was 62 days, so 2 months. Oof. And I ended up waiting over 100.
11: Yeah.
19: And in that time, I was initially told, which is a strange thing to be told when you've got cancer and if you know about the stages, that it was stage 4, but what they call locally advanced, which is good stage 4, or as much as that can be.
11: Yeah, it's like in one place, not everywhere.
19: Yeah, so it just come from like the lining of the bowel to my liver, and there was one little spot in the liver that they could get rid of, both of them, and potentially it wouldn't spread anywhere else.
11: Mm.
19: And so it might be like a really difficult year of chemo, maybe a bit of radiotherapy just to zap it, and then all being well, go and live your life. Then. Then scans gradually got booked and gradually trickled in over about 6 weeks or so. And over that time, it was something called a PET scan, which pretty much injects some kind of radioactive sugar dye, which lights up tumours like a Christmas tree. And
11: that's kind of cool.
19: Yeah, it is kind of cool.
11: I mean, no, it's not cool, but you know what I mean.
19: I'll show you my lung scan. It's really pretty.
11: Oh, I'd love to see that.
19: Yeah, it's got about like 50 little dots on it. Mm. We'll put it on a podcast notes or something, right?
11: Yes,
19: and,
11: please.
19: that's it. Like inspiring interiors as well as exteriors.
11: That's the album cover. That's what it really is. Your Christmas tree lungs.
19: Yeah, that's definitely.
11: I think that's it.
19: That's at least in the insert.
11: Yeah, definitely.
19: If anyone does it anymore. But so that discovered a couple of lymph nodes in my neck, which pretty much made things a little bit more serious.
11: Yeah.
19: And so we're now talking, along with those average, you know, 5-year survival chances, 10%. Maybe most people after a year, it's kind of 50-50, although most bowel cancer patients are over 60 years old. So I'm in middle age. So I was thinking, okay, I'll try and get at least past a year. Mm. And at that point, I mean, just going back to where we were ages ago, I just thought, right, well, what do I want to do? So at this point, I am well into running at a dangerously addictive level. So I've got up to ultra marathons.
11: Oh, my gosh.
19: I've run 300 milers, the most recent of which was about 2 days before the colonoscopy that showed me that I had cancer in the end.
11: Yeah.
19: And so I had to have this this procedure and fast for it and have like a zero fibre diet.
11: Yeah.
19: So I'm kind of 10,000 calories approximately depleted after having run 100 miles. Then I have to fast.
11: Oh,
19: I have to take this stuff called bowel prep, which clears out your insides properly.
11: Yeah.
19: And then I have Well, after it's finished, I have the best meal of my entire life.
11: What did you have?
19: Which was a mini pack of three custard creams.
11: Oh.
19: Because I've had to fast after an ultra marathon. That's 100 miles. But then after having like had my three custard creams,
11: yeah.
19: I know something's up.
11: Oh.
19: Because there's a little tiny room and my brother who's taking me home because I've been sedated sitting there.
11: Yeah.
19: And yeah, you know when there's someone else in the room as well as a doctor, it's going to be interesting.
11: Mm.
19: And I'll never forget these words. Bearing in mind, this is a professional doctor.
11: Were you asleep? Did they put you to sleep for that?
19: Not quite to sleep, but sedated. So
11: right,
19: a little
11: so
19: bit drowsy.
11: Like drowsy.
19: So I'm told, and I vaguely remember this, that a camera goes in and it comes out again. And I'm told that there's something obstructing the camera. And I'll never forget this phrase, bearing in mind it's quite a serious conversation.
11: Yeah.
19: Then I tried the baby camera. Sorry?
11: The baby?
19: The baby camera?
11: Camera for a baby?
19: Is it a camera for a baby?
11: Camera of babies?
19: The camera, and I'm a little bit confused. And then he goes in with, and that means there's at least a 70% chance you got cancer. And then the worst bit comes. And bearing in mind, I've had emergency surgery. I've had days, weeks on end in excruciating pain.
11: Yep.
19: Worse than that was the 3-week wait for whether I had cancer or not.
11: That's crazy.
19: Because that is the real life-changing bit. And I think since then, things have, you know, pretty much been half expected. I've been able to ride the wave, but that was not a rideable wave, I would say.
11: Because I guess sitting in uncertainty is almost, it is more fearful than, well, maybe, but it feels, it could be more fearful than actually knowing the answer.
19: Oh, absolutely. I mean,
11: the anticipation of everything is just, it's, and I guess, I wonder, why did you have to wait? Was it the 3 weeks between you had the scan and then they decided, or
19: Okay, so we're talking waiting for biopsies. And for
11: 3 weeks for that.
19: and this is where just the system is so clunky. So something called MDT, which is the multidisciplinary team, which discusses your case.
11: Mm.
19: And that just falls out the wrong part of the week. And then you have to get on someone's books to literally just talk to a consultant because, it was possibly going to be longer, but I remember pretty much crying down the phone when told how many days later an appointment might be and was told, okay, you can see a senior nurse.
11: Okay.
19: At that point, desperate enough.
11: Yeah.
19: But I'm pretty much from that point, we're talking, I would say a story that would be familiar to a lot of people in terms of lots of chemo and a few surgeries and things. But I've been really, really lucky, and that might be a strange thing to hear.
11: No, please.
19: Up to now, it's over 2.5 years since diagnosis, coming out to 3.
11: Mm.
19: So I had kind of a 3-month chunk of surgery and so chemo and then surgery to get the bag, which ended up being emergency because I got a another bowel obstruction, which very nearly killed me. I was told by a nurse, right? This is when I'm kind of just trying to get through every single day without too much excruciating pain.
11: Yeah,
19: and by the end of this, I can barely eat or drink.
11: Yep.
19: But I'm told, have a hot bath, maybe some peppermint tea.
11: The frickadoo? What?
19: That didn't work.
11: I love it when health professionals do that. Like, I mean, I do not have cancer. I've not experienced anything like this, but I am on a kind of, I have a fibromyalgia diagnosis, a chronic pain diagnosis, and I have also waited for the NHS for a long time and things like that. And that when you kind of go back and, you know, you've been told that you have something and then the response is, take an ibuprofen. And you're like, it's not quite, I don't think that's quite going to cut it, Karen. Do you think so? Yeah, no, well, that is infuriating.
19: But by the way, thank you for not kind of belittling your condition, because that's what, everyone does that. I mean, I'm dying probably within 7-8 months doesn't mean that, for example, right now you're probably in more pain than I am, you know.
11: I doubt
19: so
11: that.
19: I don't know, it happens a lot, and it kind of annoys me, because I mean, it's not, I've kind of assumed that when you're really, really ill, you're ill all the time, but not necessarily. I mean, I took about half a day to get going today.
11: Yeah.
19: Just felt a little bit dodgy. I was at hospital for a blood test and I got them to do like observations, blood pressure and stuff because I was feeling so kind of rocky.
11: Floopy.
19: And I mean, as we're talking about death, would you like to know about the most recent near-death experience?
11: Yes, please do.
19: Because it's... that's a bit of a strange thing to say when I guess... although because chemo has worked for me so well, I've had like chunks of 3 months and then 9 months to go do some crazy living or whatever.
11: Really?
19: And that's happened a couple of times.
11: Do you feel like really, like quite, like very well in that 9 month period? Feel quite well?
19: Overall, I have done so far.
11: Wow.
19: Because, you know, tumours are relatively under control and growing slowly. Mm-hmm, mm-hmm. And we're doing scans when the cancer is clearly causing more trouble, then they're going for chemo again, and thankfully it's worked again. So I've kind of had that kind of normally, and it's kind of like playing whack-a-mole. and we'll just do like 3 months of horrible chemo, and then however long before those tumours start kind of
11: popping back up again, spawning.
19: And then we kind of hit them again. And in my case at the moment, with two kinds of chemo so far, it's been all right, just about, in order for me to, you know, have walked here. But then at the end of the last chemo cycle, and bearing in mind these things tend to get worse and worse. I mean, we're talking like six lots of 2 weeks. And by the start of the sixth one, I'm breathing funny.
11: Yeah.
19: And I am struggling for breath. It's kind of happening today a little bit. Maybe it's because it's muggy. I don't know.
11: Mm.
19: You tend to second guess yourself with this stuff.
11: Yeah.
19: But so I am. I'm on the way into chemo, in fact. Mm. I'm not just struggling to breathe. I can take a few steps and then I have to stop at a time and gather my breath again, taking me a few more steps. Bearing in mind, it's not so long again. I mean, we're still talking about 6 months after I've run walk from John O'Groats to Land's End.
11: That's wild, isn't it?
19: Which was last summer. And that was 1,200 miles in 60 days. 3 million steps. That's my favourite set about that. Anyway, moving on. So I can barely walk.
11: Yeah.
19: This is about May or so.
11: Yeah.
19: And I present myself to the chemo ward. I'm holding myself up against a wall by this point. And they kind of go through the motions and put me in a waiting room. And then my time comes and then they do observations. And you're not having chemo today. You're going to the cardiac ward.
11: Oh, jolly good.
19: Okay. No, sorry, not cardiac. Even worse. Resus.
11: Oh, wow.
19: Okay.
11: They were like, you're actually about to kick the bucket right now.
19: Well, I wasn't told that at first.
11: Oh, my goodness.
19: So I get a CT scan to see what's going on.
11: Right.
19: And then I'm told that I have something called a pulmonary embolism.
11: Yes.
19: Or a PE, which is... a blood clot to your lungs.
11: Oh, my God.
19: And this one is saddled across the heart. That's not good, is it? Just
11: no.
19: The word saddled.
11: That doesn't sound good.
19: And then again,
11: I think that's quite right, is it?
19: So it's just going just right across. I mean, the scan just has
11: holy
19: this big old
11: moly.
19: Blocking
11: blob. Yeah.
19: In like a little strip of clotted blood just sitting there.
11: Just chilling.
19: And, yeah, and then as happens when you're first in A&E, they wait a while to find the bed, and so it's about 2 a.m. on day one, and I'm taken to a respiratory ward, and the poor doctor on duty, I know it's fairly serious when I'm asked about DNRs and priest visits.
11: Oh, okay.
19: And then I have to work out whether or not to tell my family whether to, like, do they drop anything? Is there any point?
11: I'm not entirely sure. There's a possibility.
19: Yeah, I might not make it through the night.
11: Oh, my God.
19: But I'm told the first 48 hours are the worst bit.
11: Okay.
19: However, I'm just a little bit short of breath, but as long as I'm sat still, I'm kind of all right because my blood pressure's a bit out of whack and my heart rate's a bit high, but I kind of feel all right if I'm not moving. But I also know something's up because in order not to dislodge this blood clot, I'm told not even to like sit on the edge of the bed to get the right angle to have a wee. And don't forget walking to the toilet.
11: Don't move.
19: This man is taking no steps. Don't move.
11: This man
19: don't
11: is move. Taking no steps.
19: And I am just given quite a few blood thinner injections at this point. And over the next 5 days, nurses come along and inject me with more and more blood thinners in order to supposedly disperse this clot. I mean, I'm considered quite a serious case here.
11: Yeah, and then all was well, kind of.
19: Just about, because I'm still here.
11: Well, yeah, you know, I've noticed.
19: That's one measure. And so the first 48 hours were the danger point, and I do walk out of hospital after 5 days. Mm. I keep asking to be discharged.
11: Blimey.
19: But they have to wait for things to be stable enough, I think.
11: Oh.
19: And I've just got this like amazingly like bruised stomach from all the stabbing.
11: Jeez.
19: Which is I guess it's getting off fairly lightly.
11: Yeah.
19: And eventually, and then I get another chemo cycle because I've still missed one.
11: Oh my gosh.
19: So no worries about having this thing having almost killed
11: no,
19: you.
11: They were no, like, don't
19: just,
11: worry.
19: Just have some more poison here.
11: Yeah, back in. Let's kill your cells. Let's do that.
19: But that's it, because it does healthy cells as well as unhealthy cells.
11: Mm, so on that note of like your these near-death experiences, I wonder if you've... And also, I mean, I'm assuming you're not still running anymore.
19: I'd like to.
11: Yeah.
19: It is an addiction. But I mean, maybe when this blood clot, apparently because it's so big, will take like months to disperse.
11: Really?
19: So getting my heart rate up just doesn't feel right yet.
11: Yeah, of course. And I wonder if you've had to kind of preliminarily grieve these, like kind of losing running a little bit and losing your able body. I wonder if you could talk about what that's been like.
19: Yeah, it's a bit strange being a shadow of your former self.
11: Mm.
19: I mean, just at the point of middle age.
11: Yeah.
19: And I found that really hard to come to terms with. The way it's manifested itself is because I'm on steroids in order to reduce brain swelling, which is kind of important, I think you'd say. I've got to take these drugs, really, because it's either that or just wake up in A&E all the time having had a seizure if I wake up. So, yeah, it's important.
11: Yeah.
19: But one of the main side effects is rapid weight gain.
11: Mm.
19: I mean, they call like the kind of like facial expansion moon face.
11: Yes,
19: and I've pretty much doubled my body weight from like peak running fitness to now.
11: Mm.
19: And that really bothers me, because
11: yeah.
19: I was quite big as well at one point in my 20s, and having worked really hard to just be really kind of clean and healthy and run 100 miles at a time in 24 hours, et cetera, et cetera.
11: Mm.
19: And then just with absolutely no thought about it at all, I don't know if how much it's like metabolic, or if it's a case of I've just had very little self-control at times, the more steroids I've been given.
11: Mm.
19: I'm trying to wean myself off, mainly in order to reduce my appetite. So forget weight loss drugs.
11: Gosh.
19: It's a case of just not taking the drugs which are causing the weight gain. I'll take that on its own.
11: Yeah. So, I mean, moreover on that then, like, you know, you've, let's be frank, you've been given very little time.
19: Officially, yeah.
11: Officially.
19: I mean, you tell me I've got a year, I'll try and give you two.
11: Yeah.
19: It's possible that...
11: Exactly.
19: It's possible that chemo may keep working. It's possible that it will, annoyingly, that what worked before won't.
11: Yeah.
19: So it could be cancer is killing me very slowly because I don't fully recover after every block of treatment.
11: No.
19: It could be that with something like a seizure or an expansion in the brain mets or another massive blood clot, it just goes like that.
11: Mm.
19: So I guess it's potentially killing me slowly and killing me quickly. Who knows?
11: And for someone who might be listening who's been diagnosed with stage four or had a terminal diagnosis, what would be your advice to them? Obviously, they're probably going to have a similar experience to you of this clarity that you spoke about and these, like, moments. What would be your advice to someone going through that?
19: That could take ages.
11: Hours.
19: Absolutely hours. I mean, I've got cancer in my liver, so I can't be over a beer, unfortunately. I'm a responsible liver cancer owner. I know some irresponsible liver cancer owners who have strong enough pain meds that they just say so.
11: They're like, fuck it.
19: I'll deal with the hangover. But I don't know. I think you have to be there in order to work out how...
11: Yeah.
19: I think just with any aspect of life, make it yours.
11: Yeah.
19: Don't let anyone tell you how to live it. I don't know. there are some things that I would consider completely irrational now,
11: yeah.
19: but that at the time you have no regrets for. Sure. And it's just how life works out. So I went back to classroom as a primary school teacher.
11: You did?
19: For like an entire term, pretty much, although they kind of phase you back in. I didn't have to do that, yeah. but it just felt like the right thing to do.
11: Yeah.
19: Because just as things were getting kind of real treatment-wise, as I was being diagnosed even, it dawned on me through the medium of nominations for a national award that we were actually doing quite well. Because I'm one of these people, I just have had like lifelong imposter syndrome. Mm-hmm. Like I was born 12 weeks early, you know, like I barely survived at the time. I know.
11: Oh my goodness.
19: And, you know, just weighing less than 2 pounds could like fit in fit in the palm of your hands.
11: Oh, little babies.
19: Yeah, but and that kind of makes you feel just like this. I don't know, this kind of fragile creature, maybe. Yeah. So a lot of life has just been kind of shrugging that off.
11: Yes.
19: And then...
11: all of a sudden.
19: It's almost like all of a sudden there's no kind of obligation for society anymore. So I can just do whatever.
11: Yeah.
19: However, I felt the need to go and back into the classroom because we're talking relatively... a relatively disadvantaged part of East London. And there was this one thought that I couldn't shake, which was that these kids and their families, they don't have money, they have me. And whilst I can get myself up, I'm going to keep doing that.
11: That's amazing.
19: And unfortunately, then chemo came back and I had to just go back off because all sorts of reasons. But there's been this one thing, which is the local music school. And for any employers out there listening, this is amazing practice.
11: Mm.
19: And I'm aware that not every employer can do this. But we're talking like a Saturday side hustle,
11: yeah.
19: like a student jazz band with teenagers.
11: Yeah.
19: And you wouldn't think that's very exciting, but it's the kind of thing that is, yeah, kind of... geeks me out, and it does all these kids as well, which is brilliant because they're all on the same page. You got the proper music geeks, you know,
11: proper.
19: The ones who'll turn up on a Saturday morning.
11: Oh.
19: And so it kind of came to a situation where if I was well enough, then I'd turn up, and if I wasn't, I wouldn't, because it would be covered. And that was a bit of a lifeline, because I mean, and I'd say to anyone who isn't very well for whatever reason, or even has a terminal diagnosis, your life is not over yet, potentially. And I am relatively fortunate because I've had relatively long periods of relative wellness, but things like that just show that you can keep doing things. Like I ran 100 miles again. So from cancer, so 100 miles to cancer and back again, within a year.
11: Incredible.
19: And that was literally just, I was sitting feeling useless, wasn't sheer able to will. Work. I thought, right, I'm going to do this again. And I was able to build up back to 100 miles.
11: Mm.
19: Then I thought I'd have some fun. So in athletic sense, it was 2024, last year, ran the London Marathon, was playing the trombone at the same time because I thought I'd put my two joint passions together and why not? And then the fundraising really kicked in because I got a bit of attention. But then I, again, talking about that kind of need to earn your fun.
11: Yeah.
19: I ran the London Marathon 3 weeks before this massive blood clot, which was probably building at the time of running this
11: year's London Marathon. Oh, blimey, of course.
19: And in the middle of that big chemo cycle, and I felt really bad because I finished it, but in like 8 hours, which is about walking pace.
11: Blimey.
19: Which everyone congratulated me and said how brilliant that was. But I'm thinking, well, I did it for trombone in 6 hours, and my PB was like three hours 20. That was really rubbish. You do better, mate. So,
11: well, on that note, let's do better. I expect you running a marathon. Well, you better do it under 8 hours. That's what we're going to expect now.
19: Absolutely.
11: You've got
19: a time to beat.
11: Nathaniel, thank you so much for talking to us today. I wish you all the best, and I hope that you have a little bit of a pain-free rest of your existence.
19: Well, thanks so much for having me, and we didn't even get onto Hardcore Death Chat. So
11: I know,
19: maybe
11: we
19: come
11: didn't
19: again.
11: Even next time. And if does anyone can we find you anywhere online or
19: right? I was really hoping you'd prompt me for this. So most of my story pretty much is available at bowelcancerbucketlist.com, and I seem to have been in the media quite a bit. So if you type Nathaniel you'll die, you'll probably find me. Although I found out that like no one really watches TV news or reads the papers. So as well as being like a tiny bit famous, I'm also incredibly anonymous.
11: Incredible.
19: So yeah, feel free to yeah, especially fundraising for Macmillan, bowelcancerbucketlist.com. We're on about 40 grand at the moment. I'd love to get that up.
11: Thank you so much, Nathaniel. Right, we're going to a break and I will be back.
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28: 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The total screen time from last week was 155 hours and 28 minutes.
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20: VAR, you serious? With Cecil G. Thomas.
30: What is the point of an umbrella?
31: They come out of nowhere.
30: Bro, they make me feel ill, bro.
31: No, you can't do
30: no,
31: that.
30: No, no, they make,
31: you can't
30: no,
31: do
30: they
31: that.
30: Make me feel absolutely ill. And it's been obviously ridiculous recently because there's been so much rain. Mm-hmm. I'll tell you why I hate umbrellas. They're too big for the pavement, and they're too big for one person, and they're way too small for two people. At least half of me, at least my left side or my right side, is getting drenched in rain.
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11: It's me. Hi, I'm back. Nathaniel, what a lovely human being. I'm sending him all the best for the rest of his time on this planet. And I really hope that he gets all the care and has all the adventures that he needs to have before he heads out. On that note, we got sent a question by an audience member, which all feels very serious. Well, we got sent a few questions by some people, and I'm actually going to answer them right now, which is kind of exciting because it makes me feel like I'm not alone in this world. So we have a question from Megan. We're obviously not going to give up people's whole names or usernames, but yeah, girl called Megan. Hi, Megan. It's me. And she asked, what's the best thing someone has done for you to support you while you were grieving? And I think this is a really tricky question, but one that's really important. I'm the kind of person that my love language is acts of service. Bro, the first thing that goes when I'm in grief or I'm struggling is self-care and general day-to-day. The laundry won't get done. Everything needs a hoover. The dishes are in the sink. We are Depresso Espresso. And honestly, I've had a couple of friends who've just come over before in times of grief and have been like, I'm cooking you dinner. I'm going to feed you. We're watching a movie. And then I'm going to clean your house. And that's it. And that's all we're doing. We don't have to have fun. And we don't have to, you don't have to amuse me or entertain me or anything like that. And to me, that's been the most incredible stuff. Like, I've had friends who've just literally, the best scenarios were just when there's no expectation for that person. Like, there's no expectations. It's like, even when I've had,

0: and not saying a whole bunch and not doing their bits, you know. But you just saying, hey, you're coming. You don't have a choice, woman. Off you come. We're going up to a party. That's when it feels important. I know Becky is a little bit of the opposite. I know that Becky really likes to be left alone. she's mentioned that in the past. But I'm the kind of person that really enjoys human intervention. So, yeah. We did have another question, which was, how do you speak to your friend? From Chloe. Hi, Chloe.
1: Hi.
0: From Chloe saying, how do you speak to your friends about death without feeling like you're bringing it up all the time? Honestly, you don't. You will feel like you're bringing it up all the time. It is going to suck and it's going to be a bit tricky. But actually, I think if they're good friends, they'll understand that this is a bigger deal. And also, send them this way. Just because people like haven't grieved or haven't experienced death doesn't mean that they won't benefit from understanding these conversations and really hearing what it's like from the other perspective. So, yeah, my recommendation would be keep talking about it. You'll find your people. And, yeah, it's been a good show today, guys. I feel pretty inspired to keep living and make sure that we make the most of everything. We're going on a 2-week break, shockingly. We're going on summer holidays. So Becky and I won't be here for the next 2 weeks, but then we will be back and we will be bigger and cooler and sexier than ever. And we'll bring you all the death stories and all the fun. And we're going to grieve and cry and laugh together. And head to our Instagram at Death Funny Business online. And have the best summer, guys. I love you. Stay cool. Bye.
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4: 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She compares my body type to her body type, to my cousins. 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
10: Israel say they're closing the British consulate in Jerusalem. It's after Foreign Secretary Ed Miliband announced sanctions on illegal West Bank settlements.
11: We act on the import of goods from illegal settlements.

0: We ban advertising of illegal settlements. We act on services to prevent new settlement expansion. We act on settler violence. We support accountability for what has happened in Gaza. And we pledge to galvanise the international community to confront the ongoing and urgent humanitarian crisis.
1: They've also banned 12 people from entering Israel, including former Labour leader Jeremy Corbyn and all of the Green Party's MPs. The US have also criticised the UK stance. Around 200 UK flights have been cancelled because of an issue with air traffic control. National Air Traffic Services say recovering from the disruption will take some time. Several airports, including Edinburgh, Manchester and Heathrow, say they've been affected. It's understood Harry and Meghan were a little surprised at the King repeating publicly they'll be treated as private citizens. Harry's father, Charles, asked the royal household's most senior officer to write to top people in the government and the military, setting out guidelines on their status. The couple, who've just moved back to the UK from California, only saw the letter less than an hour before it was revealed to the media. Do you know how much is in your pension? Well, over half of UK adults never check theirs, and a third don't know how much they've got saved up. That's what Pension Attention says. Their spokesperson is Emmanuel Asquo.
2: What other investment do you have where you put money in, your workplace puts money in, and the government puts money in? Like, and it's tax-free while it grows over that time. So for me, it's such a great investment and something that we should really be doing.
1: And Harry Kane, Jude Bellingham and Declan Rice have all been shortlisted for the Ballon d'Or. England captain Kane is the bookies' favourite to pick up the prestigious award. From Radio News Hub, I'm Lucy Gorman-Lee.
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13: 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Yeah. 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You know, you have to be robust, you have to be mentally strong.
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5: Not long ago, you couldn't leave your house due to mental health.
14: I just remember that first year, I really could not get out and I was really stuck in the sofa. I remember my back was ruined from just sitting down for most of the day. I was just stuck on the sofa then for another few days and I was thinking about this and going over this in my head and I realized that, like, my life was never going to change until I really started to find a way to make it work. Yeah, baby.

0: Hi Moira. So my boyfriend and I have been getting into a lot of fights recently about my ex. So my ex and I are friends, and I had told my boyfriend that when we first started going out, and he wasn't bothered, but lately he's been getting really jealous. And whenever my ex texts me, or if we've like been talking, then my boyfriend wants me to tell him every single thing that we've said in our conversation. And like, not that I've got anything to hide, but I just think that's sort of like excessive behavior. Like, it's just my friend. Do you know, I shouldn't have to update my boyfriend on every single thing that me and my friend are talking about. I don't know, like there's nothing going on. Honestly, there is nothing going on. We're just really close mates, and I don't want to lose that friendship, but I don't want to lose my boyfriend either. So, yeah, how can I get him to trust me, really, and believe that there's nothing going on?
1: Hiya, Moira. John here. I'm having to whisper because I've had to sneak out of the house. I've been desperate to message you all week, but finding a time away from my wife has been difficult. There have been some changes in her behaviour, and I'm concerned that she might be seeking company elsewhere. She seems to be, indulging in expensive and new sort of undergarments that I've never seen before, and I'm sort of a bit nervous that maybe it's not for me, and that it is for somebody else. Could this be that she is trying to tell me something? Am I missing something? I would love your insight. Thanks so much.
2: Broke and How to Fix It with Bobby Segal.
3: Tax is something all of us deal with and encounter in our lives. That's why this week's guest is someone that you must all have a listen to. So a big welcome to Caitlin Boswell, who works at Tax Justice UK. Welcome to Broke and How to Fix It.
4: Thanks so much for having me.
3: No, real pleasure. So firstly, maybe just briefly tell us what your role is at Tax Justice and then how you ended up working in tax policy.
4: Yeah, sure. So my role, I'm the Interim Deputy Director of External Affairs, which is a bit of a mouthful, but essentially yeah. I oversee our campaigns and movements work mm-hmm. and also our political advocacy and policy work. So all of like a lot of our external facing yeah. work. I had a bit of an unusual pathway in that my background is actually in migrants' rights. So I worked for a decade campaigning and supporting migrants affected by the immigration system in uh-huh. the UK. Moved into tax justice when I fancied a change and saw the potential that our economic and tax system have for unlocking a lot of social justice issues. So a lot of the issues that those of us who care about social justice, yes. care about the most, progressive tax reform can offer a real solution there, whether it's tackling climate mm-hmm. change or fighting for migrants' rights or tackling wealth inequality. Progressive tax reform can really offer a solution to those problems.
3: Yeah, and it feels like it's more important than ever to have those sort yeah. of voices. So we're going to start with the basics. Where does the money that gets collected for tax actually end up? And why do sometimes people think, where's my tax going?
4: Yeah, I mean, it's a really important question. And I would say as well that, like, it's something that I think a lot of us actually don't understand, even though all of us or most of us pay mm-hmm. tax. And I have to admit that before I started working in this area, I think I had a lot of misconceptions and myths around it. Mm-hmm. Tax is something that we all pay, whether it's on our income mm-hmm. or from buying a takeaway to buying a house or plane tickets, tax is involved. And in really simple terms, tax is the money the government raises in order to be able to spend for our communities, yeah. whether that's public services like the NHS and state support to social housing. And things like making sure our roads work well, our transport systems. But you ask a really important question in terms of why does it feel like we don't see it? And it's interesting because in the UK, there is this understandable sense that often we pay a huge amount of tax and we don't see the benefits of it. Actually, if you look at a lot of countries comparably in the UK, in the EU, we actually pay a lower rate of tax than a lot of them. But because we're off the back of over 14 years of conservative austerity, which ripped our public services to shreds, we saw our NHS stripped back, waiting times. I mean, I'm sure we can all relate to having to wait months for a healthcare appointment, lack of free childcare, rent becoming unaffordable for so many young people who can only dream of getting on the property ladder. These issues have been accumulating as our public services have been stripped back, meaning that ordinary people are having to pay for more and more out of their own pocket. So we're not seeing the benefit of those things. And that makes sense. And that's understandable because we're living in a country with huge inequality and broken public services.
3: Yeah, so you briefly touched on actually young people. So sometimes they might think, oh, tax is something for older people. This is my parents. But why is it important for them to really understand?
4: I mean, I think in many ways... well, we have a two-tier tax system in the UK. And what I mean by that is that we have the way our tax system works, it taxes income from wealth at a much lower rate than income from work. So those of us who work for a living, which is the majority of people, and especially the majority of young people who maybe haven't accumulated wealth and assets over a lifetime yet, we are taxed at a much higher rate than the super rich and people who earn their living from renting out property, from stocks and shares, from investing. So the reality of the situation is that the people who already have money are helped to get richer at a faster and faster rate by our tax system because of higher rates of tax on income from work than wealth, and also lots of loopholes which make it easy for the super rich to avoid paying tax altogether. So I would say it's an issue for young people to care about because it's something that we should really care about. We want to change the system, basically. We want to make it so it's a more equal system that benefits everyone equally and doesn't fuel inequality in this country as it currently does. And I think something for especially for young people who, as whether you live in London or there's many like other cities in the UK, I mean, it could happen anywhere, but there's lots of places like London where... rent, for example, is just completely unaffordable. We were talking just earlier about it's like you could easily be spending half or even more of your monthly salary on rent and becoming increasingly difficult to get on the property ladder. And so if we had a fairer tax system, that could work towards funding our public services, putting money back in people's pockets, making it actually more achievable that people can save the money that would enable them to be able to secure themselves property and hope to get to the same position that their parents might have been, although it's getting harder and harder for that to happen.
3: Yeah, so you're painting a really tough economic picture for younger people, one in terms of comparing them to those who have a lot of wealth and also the older generations who own assets. Why is it the tax system favours these sort of property-owning older generations?
4: I mean, yeah, it's a good question of why. I think if we think first about how it does. I mean, I mentioned kind of lower rates of tax on income from wealth. So something like capital gains tax, for example, that you pay when you sell an asset, that is something that is taxed at a significantly lower rate than the income we pay on work. And the reason why, I mean, you could argue different things, but for a long time, we have had governments who are... even though the vast majority of us are ordinary people in this country who make our living from work, unfortunately, we're not the people who have the power and influence to shape government policy a lot of the time as much as we would like to. So we know that you get lobbying groups that lobby the government really hard to make sure that the tax system works for their benefit at the expense of the rest of us. And this is the issue that we at Tax Justice are essentially trying to campaign against and to change, is to create a tax system that works for all of us. Because while tax might seem, as you mentioned, like it might seem like a kind of dry and abstract thing for a lot of people, the reality is that a functioning and progressive tax system would make life better for all of us. But at the moment, it's working at, to the benefit of the super rich, yes, who are accumulating more and more and more wealth at a time. So billionaire wealth has mm-hmm. grown by 1,000% since 1990. Mm. We're soon to see our first trillionaire.
5: Yeah.
4: At the same time, record numbers of people in this country are reliant on food aid. Housing prices are spiraling. Like we were saying, most young people can't even dream of being able to get on the property ladder, yeah, unless they have a significant amount of inherited wealth.
5: Mm.
4: So, yeah, the tax system is fueling this inequality, and that is what we need to reform. It's not just good for raising money for public services. It's also about tackling inequality and making sure we have a society where everyone can thrive.
3: So we talked about people that earn their income through a job and then will pay taxes as part of their salary, as it were. But you've got people that are earning the same amount but through investments. How do the two compare?
4: Yeah, so as most of us who earn our money through work,
5: mm-hmm,
4: we pay tax, we pay income tax, national insurance contributions, whereas and that comes, well, it depends on what your salary is, mm-hmm, but for most people it's around 20%, or that can go up to 40 or 45%, yeah, depending on your income band. However, if you're earning your salary, or not your salary I should say, if you're earning your money and your wealth through renting out property, say as a landlord, or through selling assets or investing in stocks and shares, you're actually paying a comparatively much lower rate of tax. Mm. So as an example, there was some research that found that if you're one of the lowest earners, you pay an effective tax rate of around 44%, mm, whereas those on the highest earners are paying more like 21%. So it's a huge difference. And there was a really shocking finding a few years back that Rishi Sunak paid the same rate of tax, previous prime minister and one of the 250 richest families in mm-hmm. the UK, but he was paying the same rate of tax as an average teacher, which mm. we obviously isn't fair. And mm. And similarly, if you are a landlord making huge amounts of money every month, renting out loads of properties, you would be paying, potentially, if you were a landlord that had paid off your mortgage, you'd be paying a lower rate of tax than your renters who earn their money through work. So, yeah, this is the kind of, I mean, there were some changes made in the 2024 budget.
5: Mm-hmm.
4: The Chancellor did slightly increase capital gains tax rates, which we were happy to see.
5: Yeah.
4: But it's still not equal with income tax rates, for example. So what we're arguing for, and what I think a lot of people agree with, and it's quite hard to argue with, really, mm-hmm. is that we should have the same rate of tax
5: mm-hmm.
4: regardless of what the source of your income mm-hmm. and your wealth is, whether that's from assets and wealth, yeah, or whether that's from work, all income should be taxed.
3: You'd put all tax accountants out of work then, wouldn't it?
4: Yeah, well, that's part of the problem,
3: yeah,
4: as well.
3: Yeah. So actually, a new type of income we've seen in the past few years is those who are influencers and people having side hustles. For this, that generation, how does tax work for them? Is it the same or is it different?
4: Well, I guess if you're self-employed mm. or in precarious work, which a lot of young people are, it can work a bit differently, in that it's a slightly different way than if you have an employer and you're paying PAYE mm. tax. But you're still, essentially, the kind of the really fundamental point that we're concerned with is that regardless of whether you're earning your income through being self-employed mm-hmm. or, an influencer, as you say, mm-hmm. or you work for a not-for-profit organisation like me, you are paying a much higher rate of tax than someone who maybe doesn't actually have to work very much mm. for a living. I'm not saying that is the case for everyone of uh-huh. the super rich, but, you know, there people talk about passive income
5: yeah.
4: and income that you can get from investing in property or in stocks and shares. People who could be overnight in their sleep mm-hmm. making more money than a lot of us could imagine making in months, you know. Mm. So this is what we're talking about. And a lot of the time, just to be really clear
5: yeah.
4: for your listeners, like a lot of the time people that don't agree with us might say, oh, you are anti-aspiration, you don't think mm-hmm. people should get rich. And we're not saying that. We believe that everyone should be able to live a comfortable life yeah. where they can expect good things for themselves, mm-hmm. for their family. We think it's completely, I think it's completely understandable why parents want to help their kids get on the property ladder
5: yes.
4: if they can. that's got nothing to do with what we're talking about here. What we're talking about is people with a level of wealth that you and I probably can't even imagine what that looks or feels like, with so much money that you could never dream of spending it. Those are the people we're talking about, sort of extreme or obscene wealth, and the type of wealth that erodes democracy, that is fueling climate breakdown, that is making inequality more and more extreme. It's extracting wealth while ordinary people everywhere are seeing they're feeling the pinch. We're feeling the effects of an ongoing cost of living crisis. But at the same time, some people are getting richer and richer. So these are the people that we're talking about should be paying more of their fair share. It's not sort of people that are entrepreneurial or want to sort of make a better life for themselves. Of course, everyone should be able to do that.
3: Yeah, thank you. It's something which is very much on people's minds. If you watch social media, read newspapers or read things online, there's a lot of question about the big picture. And as a country, there's this narrative that, oh, Britain is broke post-2010 austerity. Do you think we're broke beyond our control, or has this been a political choice?
4: I mean, yeah, it's to take your question in two parts, do I believe Britain is broken? I believe that, our economy is broken, and the way our economic system and tax system works is for the benefit of the few, not the many. And yes, I think this is the result of political choice. We know that 14 years of austerity measures, of cuts to our public services, of privatising and selling off parts of our NHS, this has got us to the situation we're in today. But I do think also that there's reason to be hopeful. It's really interesting when you look at the figures around taxing wealth more, which is what we're calling for. The vast majority of the public support this stuff. It's common sense. Some people might brand it as sort of radical, but it's really common sense. The vast majority of people, there was a massive public attitudes poll that found that 75% of the British public are supportive of a wealth tax, a 2% tax a year on people with wealth over 10 million, on that chunk of wealth over 10 million. The vast majority of people support this, and that's across the political spectrum, from Green voters to Labour to Reform voters, if that money was used to fund our public services and raise living standards. So there is real strong public appetite for this change. What is needed is the political will to make that change.
3: Why do you think the political will isn't there, when it seems like if three quarters of the country want it, surely democracy should reflect the will of the people?
4: Well, you would hope so. But I think that it all comes back to the same issue, actually, because if we look at, like I was mentioning, the harms of extreme wealth. One of the biggest harms of extreme wealth and billionaire wealth, say, or that level of wealth, is that you see people accumulating political capture, or another way of saying influence over politics and policies that are made. So, we know that lobbyist groups get, I think, over 20 times more meetings with the Treasury or with government than campaigning organisations like ourselves do. We still get those meetings. We get to meet ministers and MPs, and that's brilliant. But but policy, unfortunately, is too often shaped by the small minority at the top, who might not make up many voters, but they have a great deal of power and influence over the media. We see, for example, one really kind of strong example of this that we often talk about is we're seeing more and more. So obviously, going back to your first question around what's the purpose of tax, the purpose of tax is to benefit all of our communities, to fund our public services. But increasingly, we're seeing taxpayers' money go towards corporate giants profiting off everyday people's hard work. So one example is Graham King. I don't know if you've heard of him, but he is the founder and owner of Clear Springs, which is a company which it's the company that runs accommodation for asylum seekers. And he became a billionaire off the back of selling contracts to house asylum seekers to the government, off the back of essentially taxpayers' money and migrant and asylum seekers' misery.
3: That's a huge amount of money.
4: And I mean, I don't know how much you've heard about these this accommodation, but mm-hmm. it's unsanitary, it's unsafe, yeah. and some of the most kind of marginalised communities mm-hmm. being housed there, and this guy's become a billionaire. Yeah. Like, clearly that's not right when people are able to get that kind of influence mm. over taxpayers' money.
3: So, like, obviously that sounds really grim, but what can young people do about this? Is they're listening to our conversation and they're feeling, this is not right, what would you suggest that they do?
4: Get involved in this stuff. Yeah. Like, join Tax Justice UK's People's Lobby. We have a network of over 60,000 people who support us, who we work with, to organise locally in mm-hmm. their communities. I think the great thing about, I mean, I know I've just painted quite a bleak picture, yeah. but I think there is a lot of that genuine hope here. Mm-hmm. I feel a lot of hope. Like, that number I was saying, 3/4 of the public are supportive yeah. of this. Like, we might have some parts of the political and media class that would like us to believe that our communities are divided, that would like us to point the finger at migrants, for example. Mm-hmm. But I think more and more of us and more people are waking up and realizing, hold on a minute, these aren't the people to blame. It's mm-hmm. the billionaires and the politicians who are enabling them. And I would say the great thing about tax justice as an issue, mm-hmm. as a kind of goal, is that regardless of what you care about, mm-hmm. whether it's climate breakdown mm-hmm. or pushing for migrants' rights or racial justice yeah. or like workers' rights in your workplace, tax justice can really offer a solution to yeah. those issues and a way to fight for them. So I think it's got a real kind of beautiful potential to bring mm-hmm. bring people together. And for example, on Saturday, I was at the Together Alliance march which was the biggest mm-hmm. march in UK history against the far right. And a lot of that was on this narrative of we need to tax wealth more to sort of provide the resources to make this country somewhere that can be built on hope instead of hate. Mm. And there were people from all walks of life, all different issues that they cared about, coming together against the rise of the far right. So I think there is massive appetite for change. Mm-hmm. And it's just about us showing the people in charge of this country that this is an issue that really matters to us.
3: Yeah, again, clearly, thank you. In this conversation today, I've got a real sense of why everyone, whether you're a young person that's starting out, you need to take an understanding in tax, because it impacts all of us and all issues.
4: Yeah, yeah, exactly.
3: Yeah. So if people wanted to follow the work of Tax Justice, where's the best place for them to keep up with this?
4: So we're on Instagram, on X, on Blue Sky, and we've very recently launched on TikTok as well.
3: Oh,
4: And if you want to check out our website, taxjustice.uk, we also have a weekly newsletter that people can subscribe to, and we send often actions that people can mm-hmm. take, whether it's writing to their local MP or signing a petition for change. But yeah, get involved. We'd love to work with you.
3: Yeah, there you go, listeners. You've got an action to do. Well, thank you. That was such an eye-opening, sometimes grim, but hopefully helpful conversation as
4: yeah,
3: well.
4: Yeah, thank you for having me.
3: Yeah, thanks for being on Broke and How to Fix It.
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11: I've gone onto your screen time here, right?
12: Oh.
11: And if I spent an average of 22 hours a day doing something, I think I'd consider it a relationship.
12: Oh my God. 22 hours?
11: A day? How? How? What are you doing on your phone? The total screen time from last week was 155 hours and 28 minutes.
12: Yeah.
2: VAR, you serious? With Cecil G. Thomas.
13: What is the point of an umbrella?
12: That come out of nowhere.
13: Bro, they make me feel ill, bro.
12: No, you can't do
13: that. No, they make me feel absolutely ill. And it's been obviously ridiculous recently because there's been so much rain. Mm-hmm. I'll tell you why I hate umbrellas. They're too big for the pavement, and they're too big for one person, and they're way too small for two people. At least half of me, at least my left side or my right side, is getting drenched in rain.
2: Broke and how to fix it with Bobby Seagull.
3: So we had such an eye-opening conversation with Caitlin Boswell from Tax Justice UK. And we got a real sense of, yes, tax is there, everyone has to pay it, but it feels like it can be a bit of an unfair system. You know, there'll be people out there working, crafting day in, day out, paying their taxes on their salaries. And then there's a perception that there are some people that are extraordinarily wealthy who perhaps don't seem to be paying their, not necessarily their fair share, because they're paying larger amounts potentially, but they're not paying the same, let's say, percentage amount. And I get the sense that there is growing frustration among people in the UK. What's that say about 3/4 of people wanting reform about the way taxation is done? But because we live in an era where there's technology, where there's social media, where there are campaigning organisations like Tax Justice UK, you don't just have to accept it. If you're not happy with the way things are, you can get involved, you can campaign, you can make your voice heard. So that's probably one of the lessons for me. If you are upset, do something about it. And now it's time for the Money Myth Hot Take, where each week we challenge a common belief or viral advice and tell you why actually the reality is quite different from the myth. So the money myth this week is getting a pay rise can leave you worse off if it pushes you into a higher tax bracket. And let's be honest, we've all heard this before, conversations, maybe around the pub. Oh, don't get a pay rise, you're going to lose money in tax. And do you know what? It does sound logical, but it's completely wrong. Because the reality is, you ultimately only pay the higher rate on earnings above a threshold, which means that a pay rise ultimately means more money in your pocket. Because there is a fear when people hear that, oh, don't go into a high tax bracket. It's partly hearsay, misunderstanding the system. Maybe perhaps tax can be confusing. But with the UK, our taxation system is one that's known as a progressive taxation system. So, for example, let's say you're earning 55 grand a year. And the way it works is, again, you'll get a personal allowance for the first 12,570 where you're taxed at 0%. And then, again, you've got that basic rate of tax paying, which is at 20% for everything between 12,571 all the way up to just over 50,000, 50,279. And then we come into our higher rate payer. So above 50,000, 279, you are being paying a rate of 40%. So anything above that amount, you're paying at the higher rate. So the way to think about it is a pay rise ultimately does mean that there is more money in your pocket. It always does. But of course, your marginal rate, yes, the additional amount you're paying at a higher rate. And if you're someone out there that you're turning down opportunities because you think of tax like this, you're actually playing this system, this game of money, in a blind manner. So do not turn down growth in your income, growth in your opportunities because of a misunderstanding, because a myth that getting a pay rise leaves you worse off because you jump into the higher tax bracket. That is, I think, just actually a misunderstanding about the tax system. So now we share with you our one move this week that we want all of you to take. And in fact, we are not many days away from the tax year reset in April. And I'm going to tell you why this really matters. Because if you don't, you must open a stocks and shares ISA really quickly, because it takes like 10, 15 minutes online. And you don't need loads and loads of cash to start. Because first of all, if you've already got a stocks and shares ISA, and again, an ISA is an individual savings account, and the way to think about it is a tax wrapper. So any growth you have in your stocks and shares, it could be dividends or it could be capital growth, that is protected from the tax man or tax woman. They can't bite a chunk of your growth as long as it's within this wrapper. And at the moment, the allowance is £20,000 per year for a stocks and shares ISA. And if you don't use it, you lose it. So if you miss out on the deadline, it's gone forever. And I'll tell you why this is really important, because ultimately, we want you on Broke to build up your long-term wealth. And that's all about being tax efficient, because we know the system can sometimes feel stacked against you. But ISAs, especially the stocks and shares ISAs, they're one of the few free wins in the system for you, because the tax year always starts on 6th of April, but by the time it comes to the 5th of April, the tax year ends. So go on, check whether you've got a stocks and shares ISA for this year. If not, 10, 15 minutes, open it, because if you don't use it, you do lose it, because this is one of the few completely legal ways to grow your money and you're not paying tax. And ultimately, it's a small move this week that your future you will genuinely thank you for. We have had an amazing 6 weeks so far on Broke, on How to Fix It on FUBAR Radio. And the guests have offered such, I think, really an incredible range of insights on such a breadth of personal finance topics. You know, thinking about the gender pay gap, you're thinking about invisible subscriptions, you're thinking about budgeting and housing and debt. And we wanted to reflect on some of the more powerful moments and share them with you, just in case you missed it. And if you missed it, where have you been? So on episode one, it was all about housing and renting and the big issue of, like, can you afford a home? We had Shaz Ahmed from Elan Property Finance, and he made us really think about, you know, if you're applying for a house or a mortgage, you know, parking fines, they're not really that important, are they?
14: The void of CCJs. Now,
13: that's county court
14: judgment. County court judgments. I see this a lot, right? And people are either oblivious or they just don't want to admit what's happened. But again, give you an example, parking tickets, parking fines.
13: Yeah.
14: Because you see, you get a parking ticket and then your friends will say, ignore that, they can't enforce it, it's yeah, illegal. To a degree, yes. However, there's a process to follow. So if the parking operator follows that process, they can give you a CCJ.
13: And that can impact your ability to borrow.
14: For 6 years. Right.
13: Wow. That.
14: So for the sake of a £60 fine, pay it and deal with it afterwards.
13: Yeah.
14: Also with CCJs, if you do happen to get one, if you pay it within 30 days of actually receiving the notice and the letter, mm-hmm, it doesn't come on your credit file. So when people come to me saying, I've got a CCJ, it wasn't my fault, I'm not that sympathetic, because you've had all this time, all these letters, and there's a process where you could have avoided it.
3: We had Nye Jones from Generation Rent, and he talked about something the next month that's coming out, the Renters' Right Act, and why this is going to be a game changer for all of us.
15: Yeah, so the Renters' Rights Act will be implemented on the 1st of May this year. It's a result of kind of over a decade of campaigning from groups like ours, Generation mm-hmm. Rent, Renters Union, housing charities like Shelter, etc. And there are a number of key changes that will be happening, and which we see as a kind of a vital step forward in addressing the power imbalance between tenants and landlords. The headline change, there'll be an end to Section 21 evictions. So Section 21 evictions allow a landlord to evict a tenant with 2 months' notice for no reason. And this has been one of the major causes of homelessness in mm-hmm. recent years and has kind of led to a deep insecurity for tenants. Tenants are kind of reticent to hold their landlord to account for fear of a retaliatory eviction. From the 1st of May, landlords will only be able to evict outside of like issues like antisocial behaviour mm-hmm. and rent arrears if they want to sell or move in or move a family member into the home. And in instances where they do that, they'll be banned from reletting the home for 12 months. So we're hopeful that will be a major change and really reduce the number of kind of sudden evictions we see for renters. Outside of that, fixed-term tenancies will end.
3: Mm-hmm.
15: So, for example, no longer will renters sign a 12-month contract. All tenancies will be what we call periodic
3: mm-hmm.
15: or rolling tenancies. And this is good because it allows a renter to leave with 2 months' notice from day one.
3: In episode 2, we took a big look at, as part of International Women's Week, women's wealth. We are really lucky to have the star of The Apprentice and entrepreneur, Carrington Saunders. And she gave a really interesting perspective on how you might want to set up a business and actually the value of yourself as a brand.
16: I post every single day on TikTok, YouTube Shorts, Instagram, Snapchat, LinkedIn. And I use my personality to drive my business.
3: Yeah.
16: And I garner my sales from being myself. People kind of buy into me. I'm buying into me, you're buying into my brand. And so I would say that being founder-facing can have its benefits because people, if they like you, they like your product. The only issue is if something goes left, they're not coming for your business, they're coming for you personally. So it is a bit of a double-edged sword. But it can be super helpful just because you are your biggest promoter and you know your product the best. So it's a great tool, essentially.
3: We heard from quite new TikTok star and personal finance educator, Kira Ann McMahon, about actually why the gender pay gap exists in terms of women and their pensions and the possible roles they take on in the workplace.
17: Firstly, I think women relate to money differently to men. I think women's experience of money is quite different, and that can be positive and negative. I think for men, sometimes they feel that they have this provider mentality that can put a lot of pressure on them. But for women, sometimes they don't feel part of the conversation to do with money, and nor do I think they feel empowered to ask. The one thing you mentioned that really stuck with me is about pensions, and it's something that I really wasn't aware of until recently. I don't have kids yet, but I would love to have kids one day. And one thing I don't think couples talk about is how are we going to split our pensions when one of us is taking a significant amount of time off to have and raise a baby?
3: Yes.
17: I don't know how most people do it, but I don't think many people are having the conversation to say, hey, let's split my pension while you are off work so we can have equal amounts. Because say, for example, you and your partner earn the exact same amount of money, you've put the exact same amount into your pension. One of you goes off to have a baby, late 20s, early 30s, maybe even late 30s. You don't put money into that pension during that time. And then the compound growth happens because you don't actually go see it at the other end until you're 60, 70.
3: Yes.
17: And so you might have always been the same, but suddenly you've taken a big chunk out of your investing pensions journey in your 30s. Now, all of a sudden in your 60s, you guys are on really different trajectories, even though you've been the same.
3: In episode 3, we took a look at the invisible subscriptions that hit your back pocket. And we were lucky to have Malvi Vaja, a financial planner from Rathbones, who came up with a intriguing way of keeping on top of your finances.
18: So one of the things actually that's quite, again, on social media a lot is admin nights. So having admin nights with your friends, sitting
3: like
18: down, having a night in with friends, order a pizza, and all of you sit down and look at those direct debits, you know, together. And it forces you because you're all doing it at the same time.
3: Yeah.
18: You can also chat and learn about what other people are doing. You might learn something new. You might teach something new. So I think that's a really, really good way of doing it.
3: We had Aliette Buttleman, founder of Phase It Beauty, who talked about how being persistent with getting your product, Glitter Freckles, into a certain Taylor Swift may have changed the course and trajectory of your business and your life.
19: So we had a whole strategy to get it on her, sent to her makeup artist, mm-hmm. sent to Sabrina Carpenter, who was touring with her, sent to the wives and girlfriends of the NFL Chiefs. And then 6 months later, October of 2024, Taylor walks into Arrowhead Stadium where the Chiefs play, doing her like tunnel catwalk. And I get so many messages from content creators in our community saying, I think Taylor is wearing your gold glitter freckles.
3: Did you believe them at first? Were you like, this can't
19: be? No, I like blacked out. I was like, there's no way this is happening. And we had Monday Night Football on the TV. Yeah. And then I look on my Instagram Explore page and every media outlet has a zoomed in photo of her, of Taylor's wearing glitter freckles. And really, like, the community coined this term. It's not what we called the product initially. And from there, you know, my co-founder and I, our lives changed overnight.
3: Episode 4 was about budgeting, and budgeting can sound a bit boring, but it's something that's so important to our daily lives. We had Ola Matkademe from All Things Finance, who tried to break down some of the most popular budgeting techniques for us.
20: Once you deduct your expenses from your income, I personally recommend having a weekly budget. So this is something I do myself. So I, on a monthly basis, work out my expenses that leave my account, break my disposable income down into weekly chunks. So it just allows me to kind of manage my money on a weekly basis, so I don't end up getting to the end of the month and realizing I spent all of my income within the first week of the month. So I think having that weekly budget can be really handy. Or on the other end, you can have something called the 50-30-20 budgeting method, where 50% of your income goes towards your needs, you got 30% goes to the fun stuff, and then 20% is future use that can be saving or investing. I know a lot of young people like that.
3: We had Vex Layton, a comedian, consumer finance expert and host of the Spendology podcast, who tackled that sort of myth of the emergency rainy day budget, and does it have to be something like 12 months, or could there be an alternative?
21: So I did some research with Think Money recently about how much people actually need in the event of a financial crisis. Because like I said, I have been hearing people quote, you need 12 months of wages. Yeah. You know, you should put 12 months of wages aside so you can feel completely safe from financial disaster. I can't put 12 months of wages aside. I can't imagine a point in the near future I'll be able to. So I wanted to look at, okay, what is the average financial catastrophe? And it's around £700. It's like, do you know what? That immediately feels
3: like
21: better.
3: It's like a boiler.
21: You don't have to have down. 20 grand in the account, but if you can get somewhere towards 700, you are going to be covered for the average crisis, whether that's your boiler breaking down, whether that's your pet needing surgery, or a tooth falling out. And I think it's reassuring. And I think it's important to make people believe that whatever small thing they do,
3: yes,
21: is still worth doing.
3: In episode 5, we looked into the hard-hitting topic of debt and what it can mean for you as an individual. We had sports broadcaster, podcaster, entrepreneur Jake Humphries. And sometimes you might think someone as wealthy as him doesn't worry about their finances, but actually, it might impact him too.
22: Well, look, Bobby, I'll be really honest. I think people sometimes look from the outside and think, wow, you've ended up on kids' TV, you must be financially stable, or, you know, the world of Formula One must have been good for you financially, or even BT Sport. And I, like, there's no doubt about it. Like, I come from a small family in Norfolk. My dad was a charity worker, my mum was a teacher. And as a kid, you know, clothes came from jumble sales. There were very few foreign holidays. When we finally managed to go on a foreign holiday, we would drive on a ferry to a campsite in France. You know, we were not an affluent family. And I think that's probably left me in a position where I'm always careful with money. Like, there are two things that stress me out, right? Health and finances. Yeah. And I lie awake at night worrying about my health and the health of my family. And when my finances aren't in good shape, I also, like, I am a catastrophizer. I do lie awake at night, you know, thinking, are things going to be okay? And I hate the uncertainty. I'm not good with uncertainty.
3: From across the pond in America, we were lucky to get the experiences of Kylie Scarlatta, who built up a $27,000 debt. But actually, it doesn't mean it's the end. She talked about how you can use this as a way to start again.
0: I heard of bankruptcy a little before I filed, but obviously nobody talks about it. It's kind of like a taboo type of like subject, because obviously when you hear bankruptcy, it's like you're giving up everything, you're losing everything. Yeah. But there's so many different chapters in between where you keep things, lose things, give up things to cover the debts. So I definitely didn't have any shame going into it too. I think especially since I posted that video before I filed for bankruptcy, I kind of am like an open book. So I didn't have any shame to it. And I definitely felt very much relieved after I had done it. With bankruptcy, I feel like a lot of people, you know, basically say like, you know, you have to give up, you have to sell some assets, you have to give up a car, you have to give up a house. But there are so many different chapters. And the one that I chose, I don't know if it's different over there, but over here, it's called a chapter seven. And it's basically any basically credit card debts, medical debts, school debts that you have, you can pay off while keeping, you know, a car note, your house and things like that. I have a car note myself, so I was able to keep that with the chapter seven.
3: With chartered accountant and owner of Coco Financial, Fee Titus, she talked about how actually debt isn't all the same, and you can look at debt in terms of one perspective or another.
1: Growing up, you just assume that debt equals bad.
3: Everyone hears the word like, oh my God, someone's in debt.
1: Exactly. You think of it as such a negative thing. And actually, sort of having a seeing behind the scenes.

0: So those have been some of my favourite gems and nuggets over the past 6 weeks. And you can go back and listen to them at any stage on our website, on iTunes or Spotify, or even just scroll through our Instagram or TikTok account. Because again, I think with finance, the more you go back and revisit these issues, the more likely it will embed into your mind and be part of your daily lives. And that has come to the end of this episode on tax. We hope it's not been too taxing. Thank you so much to Caitlin Boswell from Tax Justice UK for showing us a high-level perspective on the taxation system. Throughout this episode, we've got a real sense of why tax matters to you as an individual. And again, it can feel like you're just a little cog in the system, but you need to make sure that you arm yourself with this knowledge so that, one, you can look after yourself, but also try and more positively impact wider society. And on Broke and How to Fix It on FUBAR Radio, we're so grateful that you join us each week, because personal finance is one of the most important things out there to making sure that you as individuals have happier and more fulfilling lives. 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
2: 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She compares my body type to her body type, to my cousins. You know, she still has that kind of obsession.
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10: Around 200 UK flights have been cancelled because of an issue with air traffic control. Ben Monsey has more.
11: Several airports, including Edinburgh, Manchester and Heathrow, say they've been affected. National Air Traffic Services say recovering from the disruption will take some time, but their engineers are working on site to resume normal operations as quickly as possible. Transport Secretary Heidi Alexander has apologised for the frustrating delays.
10: Israel will close the British consulate in Jerusalem. That's in response to the UK announcing sanctions on illegal West Bank settlements. In a common statement, Foreign Secretary Ed Miliband announced the UK will take action against firms providing services to them.
12: Our argument is not with the people of Israel, with whom the UK has unshakable bonds.

0: Our argument is with the conduct of its government. And I also want to say emphatically to people in Britain and indeed across the world, holding British Jews responsible for the actions of the Israeli government is anti-Semitism, plain and simple.
1: 12 people have been banned from entering Israel, including former Labour leader Jeremy Corbyn and MP Diane Abbott. The US have also criticised the UK stance. Next, abuse of RNLI volunteers during anti-migrant protest is wholly unacceptable. That's a message from their chief exec after crowds of mass demonstrators blocked road access to the port of Dover on Saturday. Then vehicles were damaged and a handful of police officers were injured during a standoff with protesters in Portsmouth on Sunday. Peter Sparks says some of his staff have faced online abuse. Channel 4 is cutting hundreds of jobs. This will be one of the biggest round of layoffs in its 43-year history. And stars are hitting the red carpet at the National Television Awards. The ceremony will be broadcast tonight at 8 o'clock. That's the latest from Radio News Hub. I'm Lucy Gorman-Lee.
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5: Hello from Bali.
6: Well, hello from Bali.
5: Hi. Hi. Oh. Hello there.
6: To be honest with you, not happy with you, but we're going to move on. It's the first time I've ever been not happy with you.
5: What, because I'm in a hot country and you're in the cold?
6: You're in a hot country, I'm in the cold, I've got a hoodie on, you look very, very tanned and I look very, very pale, which is...
5: Yeah, I thought what I'd do, I'd start the show with just being a little bit of after sun on, because I caught the sun earlier and I'm a bit sore.
6: I hope everyone listening is having a fabulous Christmas in the rain, or a new year in the rain, actually. Christmas has gone, thank you.
5: But I've been tanned.
6: Let's try and ignore the fact. In fact, let's not listen to Cece. In fact, let's just come right.
5: And end.
6: But yeah, hello, everyone.
5: Hello, everyone. Happy New Year.
6: I said that like they were going to answer.
5: I feel like they would answer. If I was driving in my car, listening to our podcast, I'd say hello back.
6: Would you?
5: Yeah. Do you say Happy New Year to people?
6: No.
5: No, I don't really either. I just said it then. I didn't mean it. Do you know what I've decided to start saying is Happy New Experience? Because I feel like there's a lot of pressure when you say to people, Happy... No, but listen to this.
6: Oh,
5: there's a lot of
6: really
5: pressure. I'm so Bali right now. I'm rubbing my legs, you know, by the way, if you're wondering what I'm doing.
6: It's about your experience in your gap year, yeah?
5: You know, happy I wish
6: experience
5: I was
6: is all about energies.
5: I just love everything. I'm a hippie. No, but...
6: My vibrations are so good right now. I'm just vibrating.
5: I don't mean it like that. I mean, because I feel like there's a
6: happy
5: lot of pressure.
6: Experience.
5: When
6: happy
5: you say someone...
6: Happy new experience.
5: Yeah, happy new experience. Because happy new year is... I know you've
6: same okay. Shit. Right, new year, new me, fuck off. I'll be the same prick I was in December and January. Bollocks.
5: Oh, dear Pete, someone didn't have a good Christmas, did they?
6: No, do you know what? I genuinely don't like Christmas, but I hate New Year. Because what I hate about New Year is I hate everyone going, you know, this year's going to be my year. This year is my year. I'm going to put on all the things that went wrong last year, I'm going to make right. I'm going to be a better person this year. I'm going to stop doing this. I'm going to start doing this. I'm going to give up smoking. I'm going to go to the gym. You're going to do fuck all, because by the end of January, you'll be the same wanker you were the year before, because people never live up or never stick to what they say they're going to do. So New Year's resolutions, bollocks. Fuck them, bollocks, because no one ever does it.
5: I'm so glad I asked. I didn't actually ask.
6: Tell me about your New Year's resolutions.
5: Well, to be honest, I think I feel similar. I would just take away the heat of what you've said. A little bit less heat. I like it when you get like that. It's fine.
6: Yeah.
5: But I think it doesn't need to be a new year to start something new. If you want to start something new, start when you want. Start in fucking March, start it in August, start it whenever you want. Like, I get it, because it's like on Monday and fresh, you know, new day, and then it's a new year, and then it's, oh wow, 1st of January. I understand if you need that little booster, but I can't be asked for that. I've never made resolutions. I don't stick to them, but I don't need a new year to make a resolution. If I'm going to do something, I'm going to do it my own time. It's not going to take me fucking a brand new year to start.
6: Completely agree. I feel the same about that as I do.
5: Okay, can we take away the hippie shit now then? Because now can you be on my team again?
6: This is the CC that I know and love.
5: Oh, right.
6: It's the same, like, it's like Valentine's Day. Like, don't do one day a year be romantic. If you want to be, just do it all the time. And this is what I hate is I think New Year is it's just a time for procrastinators to tell everyone what they want to do and never do it. We all have an idea.
5: But if it makes them feel better, don't we just let them leave them to it, no?
6: Well, no, because it makes me feel worse. Okay. So stop it.
5: Stop it, all right? Just stop it. Stop making New Year's resolutions.
6: No, I agree with you. If you want to make all these changes and do all that, that is great. Like, I'm all for self-improvement and everyone being a better version of themselves and trying to be a better version of themselves. But don't air what you're going to do and don't do it. Just do it. Just do it.
5: That's the key. That is it. Don't air it. Like, no one needs to know your business. Like, no, and not everybody needs to fucking know. Like, just shut the fuck up and do it yourself. Like, no one really cares. No one cares.
6: No, what? Exactly. And also, if you are going to do it, just fucking, like, genuinely, just fucking do it. I hate it when people just talk about what they're going to do and never do it. And that is what I feel New Year's is. It's a lot of people talking and giving it all the lip service and wasting their fucking breath talking about stuff they're never going to do. So on that happy New Year's note.
5: That was fucking happy. So happy that there's a small part of me that doesn't really want to be back in England, but I would like to give you a hug right now.
6: I would love to give you a hug right now. I mean,
5: I'd hold you really tight. I would brush your hair.
6: That's exactly what I need.
5: With a comb.
6: Anyway, what are we doing? Is this like a show?
5: So today...
6: I forget what we do now because it's been so long.
5: Because it's just me and you, which I prefer, to be fair. I think
6: two of us.
5: Shit, we haven't sung yet.
6: We can make it, we'll try. Just the two of us.
5: You and I. That was good. Fucking hell. We're still a little bit weird, aren't we? Can you educate me? I'm ready to be educated.
6: Well, I'll tell you what we're going to do.
5: Oh, okay, we're not.
6: Why don't we? We don't have a guest. It is just me and you. We don't really have a theme.
5: No, so that's
6: for this
5: theme
6: show.
5: Theme is me and you.
6: The theme is New Year resolutions, just general stuff. The show will continue to have celebrity guests when any of them can be bothered to come and have us. I'm particularly disappointed this week that we had someone booked, and unfortunately, due to conflict in the area and country they're in, they're unable to attend.
5: Do we share or do we just keep it secret? Who
6: I think
5: it's
6: we have
5: be?
6: To keep it secret because it's going to be a big fucking one.
5: Okay.
6: Said person returns.
5: Bollocks.
6: To the airwaves.
5: It will be good.
6: So we're going to do weird and wonderful dating news. We've also got in this show a New Year dating quiz. We've got a quiz, and I love a fucking quiz. We've got listeners' questions and stories. And by the way, the quiz, Cece and I have got the questions and the multiple choice answers, but we don't actually know the answers. So we're going to be playing a quiz along with you, and then we're going to
5: just like this. So we're all one, just like
6: we're
5: that.
6: One. Do you know what I mean? Because we are
5: one circle, love, trust.
6: So what we're going to start off with is New Year, same us. We're going to start.
5: Yeah, nothing's changed.
6: The dating sex book. Tell the people, just in case they've forgotten, what that means.
5: Okay, so every week Pete educates me on something new, something sexual. Usually I have no idea what it is and I haven't performed it, but I'm feeling lucky. I'm feeling like this could be my week. It's a new year. It's a new me. Lol. Maybe I haven't done this. Maybe I have done this one.
6: I feel like this is one that you are going to understand. I feel like you may get this. And I also feel like you have done this.
5: Okay.
6: Or you've had this before.
5: Done to me.
6: Are you ready?
5: Don't give it away. I am so ready. I'm ready. I'm like meditating ready.
6: Okay. Fucker's remorse.
5: Is that what it's called? Fucker's remorse?
6: Fucker's remorse. I'm not just blurting words out. I haven't got Tourette's. Fucker's remorse.
5: Fucker's remorse. I just feel like that's really angry. Yeah. And that's the kind of noise you make when you do it.
6: That sounds like you're gagged.
5: Wow, you said this is something that I might have done before.
6: Have you been gagged? So, fucker's remorse. Are you ready?
5: Yes.
6: When?
5: Come on.
6: It's after having sex with a person, you start to feel shame, disgust, or regret. So, for example, you feel shame, disgust, or regret having agreed to maybe do some sort of sex act which you hadn't committed to, or it's that feeling of after sex where you go, oh, and you're remorseful about what's just happened. You feel shame, yeah. A little bit disgusted in yourself, a little bit disgusted in what's happened, the event that yeah. just happened. It could be, you know, like sometimes you get the ick. It could be, oh, it could be remorse about something you've done when you think, oh God, I didn't mean to do that. I was so caught up in the moment, I let him piss on my face. And then afterwards, you're remorseful about it. So,
5: yeah.
6: Which presumably is something, that's why I think you may have done it.
5: Maybe it's just when you sleep with someone that you just, it's just fucking gross. And you're like, oh, why the fuck did I just sleep with you?
6: Yeah, that could be fucker's remorse. But
5: I've definitely been there. Oh, I've been there. I think I've told you about the time I've been there.
6: Oh, yeah.
5: I definitely have. Yeah.
6: Yeah. So for example, even we've discussed this before. You, I'm not going to go too much into it because obviously I know you don't like to share these parts of your life. But at some point, let's say my friend, and let's call her Coco. let's say Coco has recorded herself having sex. And my other friend, who let's call, because his name's definitely not Pete, so let's call him Pierre. So Coco and Pierre may have recorded themselves having sex, not necessarily with each other, but the benefit of this, let's say together, and then watched and then gone, oh, God.
5: Yeah.
6: That's remorse as well. That's
5: okay.
6: Remorse.
5: Yourself
6: and gone, no, I'm disgusted in what I've just seen.
5: Thanks for explaining that and going to detail and sharing with everybody.
6: Thank you. For anyone wanting to know, Coco and Pierre are definitely not CC and I.
5: Made up characters, yeah. They
6: definitely
5: are
6: not CC.
5: Hypothetical situation. Coco and Pierre.
6: I actually feel like we may have given birth to something on the first episode of the new year, which is that our alter egos could now be Coco and Pierre.
5: Love it. Done.
6: So
5: this is going to get me out of so much shit. I'm going to be like, it wasn't me. It wasn't me, it was Coco.
6: And I'll be like, it wasn't me, it was Pierre.
5: Yeah.
6: Shall we move on to the weird and wonderful dating news?
5: Why not? Let's do it. Let's find out what's weird in the world. So, a woman forced to isolate with Tinder date after they both test positive for COVID. Taken to TikTok, a woman called Sarah said that she had just met a match from an online dating site when they both found out they had coronavirus.
6: Hey, Corona.
5: Thank you. Despite barely knowing each other, they faced 7 days seeing no one but each other. This led to Sarah documenting her time with her man and sharing it on TikTok. Soon followers were branding it an Omicron rom-com. I can't even say it. Omicron rom-com.
6: Aye, Corona.
5: As the pair watched Geordie Shore, ordered food, played Mario Kart, and lived a domestic bliss for days. And it seemed to be going well, as the potential suitor had also been busy in the kitchen whipping up meals for her. It is certainly one way to test whether their relationship could go the distance. How would you cope in that situation? That is a question to you, Pete.
6: I feel like that is the perfect way to work out whether or not that is someone you want to spend more time with. Mm-hmm. Also, it's quite a funny shared experience if you were to build a relationship on it. And I do feel like relationships are best built when you have a bond and something to share.
5: Mm-hmm.
6: So your sharing of that initial, this is how we met, and then we had to isolate for 10 days, is a fucking great story for the grandkids.
5: I couldn't agree with you more. I think it is.
6: I just think it's cool. Like, I think it's quite I quite like the idea of that.
5: I like it. And also for someone like me, I don't know about other people out there, but when I first meet someone, I want to spend all my time with them. So if you spend like 7 days flat with someone, then you come across as a little bit needy. It's like, fucking hell, hun, like, stop trying to see me. This would be perfect for me.
6: Because
5: I wouldn't. Yeah. So needy wouldn't even come into it. It'd just be like, oh, I'll spend another day with you. What are we going to do today? I think it'd be brilliant. I would love it. And if we fucking hate each other after,
6: it's still
5: answered.
6: Boom. It's still an experience. The danger with this is that you spend that time with each other and you're in a bubble, because you are, you're in this kind of bubble, that actually we can all be the best version of ourselves for 10 days when you first meet someone.
5: But
6: if you're in this bubble, yeah, I think you could for 10 days. If you're in this bubble where you only really have each other because you can't see other people and you've got nothing else going on, you kind of get caught up and wrapped up in this intense environment. Mm-hmm. And actually, when you get back out into the real world and you're able to see other people, do other things and do what you want, do your lives actually fit together? So there's a danger that the intensity means that you have to be with each other, so you've got that thing to concentrate on. But then when there's distractions come involved, is that still there? That's the danger.
5: You know what it's making me think of? Love Island. This is what happens in Love Island. You are in a forget it's TV, you're in a bubble, and no one can understand how these guys, girls fall in love so quickly. Well, because you're in a fucking bubble and it's intensified. You know, 24 hours is like 7 days with them. So, you know, it's the thing. Is it going to last on the outside or is it not? And some people do. There's been loads of couples that have come out and still together.
6: Well, you say loads of couples, not really.
5: Yeah, there's about two,
6: Percentage-wise, not really. However, it gives me a good opportunity to do a shout-out to two very good friends of mine, Alex Bowen and Olivia Bowen, who are pregnant. They got married. And now Liv's pregnant, and I couldn't be happier. They are genuine, I'm not even just saying it, a genuine couple who met on Love Island and fucking love each other, and they're both great people, great, great people. So, and they'll be amazing parents.
5: I love hearing that. So it does fucking work.
6: The only problem I have with this story is that they called it an Omicron rom-com. Great. What they actually did in their 10 days sounds fucking horrendous.
5: How many times a day do you think they had sex?
6: Right. Well, this was the question I was going to have. Do you think they had sex?
5: 150,000%. And if they didn't, what the
6: we
5: fuck
6: don't
5: they
6: know because it doesn't say
5: no.
6: that. Because they've been maybe on one date and then had to isolate. Maybe.
5: No, they did. Come on. When you think of what it is, and a date is like, so say you go on 3 dates before you sleep with someone, or like whatever, you know, there's no statistic, but say that's like an average, whatever. This is condensed. This is so, it's...
6: Don't get me wrong. I'm almost certain that they fucked like rabbits, but you don't know.
5: Okay, I'll tell you this. If someone did not have sex with me after is it 7 or 10 days they did together?
6: 10.
5: Let's say 10, fuck it. If someone didn't sleep with me after 10 days of being with them and played fucking Super Mario Kart with me, they would be so far in the friend zone, I'd be pissed off.
6: So what about, all right, then put it this way then. So they went on a date, then they had to go into isolation. How quickly after being, if they were together 10 days, do you think they fucked on the first day? Or do you think it was day two or day three? Or how do you think that would work?
5: That is such a decent question.
6: So if you were, I completely agree. There's 100% they fucked. But maybe they didn't. But they did.
5: They did.
6: Well, interesting story. Right, next one.
5: Oh, shit, we're still on dating stories. Come on, go. Read it to me.
6: My girlfriend's furious because I said she wasn't the most beautiful woman on earth. Oh. A man has divided opinions after he told his girlfriend that he didn't think that she was the most beautiful woman in the world. The man was out with his girlfriend Katie and his pals when talk turned to celebrity crushes. After Katie disagreed with a statement from a friend that their celebrity crush was the most beautiful, she urged her partner to big up her beauty. But he landed himself in deep water after saying what he really thought. Instead of telling her what she wanted to hear, he told her the truth. He said he felt like saying yes, but didn't want to lie, especially as he never stopped. This is quite a savage way to do it.
5: Go on.
6: Right. He said he felt like saying yes, but didn't want to lie, especially as she'd never stopped boasting about it, as being proud is one of her bad traits. He admitted that although he tried to be polite, his response sounded awful. Katie was obviously upset and left. Later texted him to say that he had embarrassed her in front of all her friends and that he was an arsehole. This is a tough one.
5: It is a tough one.
6: Because I sort of agree unless she actually is, or he actually thinks that, but there is a part of me that wants to be real. There are beautiful people all over the world, mm-hmm. like attractiveness wise. Do you know what I mean? Like there is always someone better looking. There is always someone more beautiful wherever you go, because beauty is, it's objective, isn't it? Mm-hmm. However, that's not the important part. You have to be attracted to someone, but they don't have to be. How many 10 out of 10s have you seen and met and gone, fuck me, they're stunning. What a beautiful person. Mm-hmm. That doesn't mean you want that person.
5: Yeah, yeah.
6: You know, like, for example, like you could, I don't know, like you can be with someone who you find really attractive and is really good looking, but that doesn't mean that you don't still fancy the fuck out of, I don't know who the fuck you fancy, Richard Gere or whoever. I don't know why.
5: Yeah.
6: Do you know what I mean? Who is actually probably more attractive than the person you're with. And that's fine. Richard Gere can have that because you love the person you're with.
5: Mm-hmm. I think there's different levels to this, and it's either there's like moving parts to it. Like maybe she, even though she comes across as arrogant, is it just because she's actually really insecure and she's covering it up? Is it that he doesn't give her enough compliments and that's why she feels insecure, so she plays the arrogant card? I don't agree in lying, but at the same time, you can jokingly say to you know, you can be talking about someone else saying, my celebrity crush is da, da, da, da, da. Oh, but of course, darling, you're the most beautiful woman in the world. Yeah. You can make up for it in a jokey kind of way. And
6: I think that they made that an unnecessary argument, but I do sort of agree. So for example, if you had a boyfriend, does that mean that he is the most beautiful man in the world?
5: No,
6: but you love him and he's the person that you fancy and that's the person you want to be with. Like, do you know what I mean? But then you've
5: got... It's so not about that though, is it? That's what I mean. It's just exactly. So not about... It's not... Like, you fall in love with someone's soul. You don't fall in love with their face. Like, we do. Like, there were some fucking fit faces out there, but you don't fall in love with them. But that... I just think this is going to come down to two people. Someone's insecure in the relationship. Either he needs to fucking compliment her more or she needs to stop being so insecure. I mean, that's easier said than done, because if you're insecure, you're insecure. It takes work. Maybe she was just embarrassed that he was in front of his friends and it would have been nice if he'd given her a little bit of a compliment. Makes sense?
6: Does make sense. And I just want to point out that you look fabulous and tan. not at all sweaty. And I just think you're a beautiful person. For anyone that is still listening, which I very much doubt, this is The Dating Show on Food Bar Radio. We've still got some bits coming up. We've got a rich.
5: We have.
6: Not now. So we've got listeners' questions and stories, which have been coming up later, which I cannot wait for. It's our favourite thing, isn't it, Cece?
5: It is, actually. It is.
6: But before we do that, we're doing something new. It's a new year, and Cece and I, we're going to do a quiz.
5: We're going to do a quiz. So, a New Year's quiz.
6: Yeah.
5: And it's not cringy. It's a good one, actually. Anyone that says New Year's quiz, I think, oh, fuck off. But I don't feel like that when I see ours.
6: No, because I look at our quiz and I go, yeah, fuck it. Let's do it. Now, Cece and I, we have got the questions and with the multiple choice answers in front of us. So we're going to discuss each one. We don't know what the answers are. But our fabulous producer, who we love very dearly, Georgia. George is going to send us. Why are we saying it like that?
5: George, it feels good when it rolls off the tongue.
6: I like George. I like it. George is going to send
5: George.
6: He's going to send us the.
5: I wish I'd known you as a child, Pete. We'd have been so fucking naughty. We would have been so irritating and little shit like.
6: We would be horrible little pricks.
5: Horrible. Horrible.
6: To be honest with you, we're both 30 plus now and we're still horrible pricks.
5: Horrible.
6: Especially when we join together. I feel like you're the yin to my yang. Right, so stop waffling.
5: All right.
6: New Year quiz.
5: Go on then.
6: Question one.
5: Yeah.
6: You have three options for this. So question one, what was Tinder's most used emoji in 2021? Was it A, the aubergine? We all know what that means. Dick.
5: Yes.
6: Was it B, the side eye? And number C, the shrugging emoji.
5: Okay. I think it's C, shrugging, haven't got your tits.
6: Shrugging. I think it's side eye. I think the eyes, yeah, because I think it's one of them things that I feel like that is. And the reason I say this is because I'm basing this on Instagram DMs and shit that I get or whatever else. and presumably you're going to be the same. A lot of people don't know how to start a conversation when it comes to social media, whatever else. So what they do is they send eyes, as in like, I see you. And that's like the opening part of it. Or
5: really?
6: I thought
5: fucking weird.
6: Yes. I thought a flame emoji was going to be on there, but it's not. So I'm going to say eyes was the most good, because I think that's the thing that people, because it doesn't really say anything. It's sort of flirty going, I see you, like I'm looking at you.
5: Oh, is that what it is?
6: So I think
5: someone just sent me eyes, I think, oh, fuck off. That would be my response.
6: Yeah, because you've had eyes before.
5: Right. So what's the answer then? Where is she? Where's Joel? George.
6: George. And it is the side eyes emoji.
5: Oh, shit. Tell us. Read.
6: According to Tinder, there was a massive 40% increase in people using that particular emoji, taking over from the laughing crying face emoji and shrugging emoji, which still earned second and third place respectively. So it's 1-0 to me.
5: Eyes, 1-0 to you. Okay, let's see.
6: Point to me.
5: Okay.
6: Question two.
5: What percentage of Bumble users say they are now, post-pandemic, more open to public displays of affection?
6: Ooh.
5: A, 34%. B, 56%. Or C, 68%.
6: That's a tough one. I am not usually a big fan of PDA, public displays of affection. Basically.
5: But your love language is physical touch. Yes. So.
6: It is, but it's to the point where, you know, like when you go out and you see people all over each other and all that sort of stuff in restaurants and whatever else, I sometimes think, oh, it makes me cringe a little bit.
5: No, I've definitely been there, but that means I've had too many tequilas. Definitely been there.
6: Trust me, I've been there. And in fact, I've got some great stories for you after this show.
5: Oh, I mean, you fucking shared already what you fucking get up to with your PDA and Donico.
6: Coco, no.
5: Well, okay, Pierre, okay.
6: Don't worry. Coco. But,
5: okay. So anyway, back to the quiz.
6: Back to the quiz.
5: It's not all about you and I. Back to the quiz.
6: I think this is quite a hard one. So what percentage of Bumble users say they are now, post-pandemic, more open to public displays of affection? A, 34, B, 56, C, 68. I would say it's A. I think it's a small amount.
5: Yeah, I would say A, because now everyone's scared to touch each other because of catching COVID.
6: Yeah, the only reason why I think it would be if it's gone up is because people have spent so long not touching people that now they're just fucking rampantly touching people. Do you know what I mean? Like fucking just want to be around. I just want to touch her. But I still
5: this is a good one.
6: I still think it's low. So I'm going to say 34. Do we agree?
5: I agree. Let's go low. 34.
6: God.
5: Yeah. 68. Wow.
6: 8%.
5: So people are getting handy. Fuck.
6: So people are, fucking touchy-feely motherfuckers.
5: They are doing stuff.
6: Touchy-feely people.
5: To each other in public.
6: Yeah, they are. Okay.
5: Yeah.
6: Actually, do you know what?
5: Go on.
6: Recently when I've been out, maybe it's because it's Christmas and it's been Christmas and New Year's and that, there's been an awful lot of, like, dry humping and people maybe that makes sense, actually.
5: I should have stayed in England for Christmas, shouldn't I? If that was going on, I should have stayed.
6: No, you're
5: going to be dry humped.
6: You're in Bali.
5: I haven't been dry humped in ages. Yeah, but no one's dry humped me here.
6: But you're in Bali, right? Everyone in Bali fucks for fun. They're just out there dicking everywhere.
5: So this is what I've been told. I've been told I'm not going to find my dream man here because, not that I'm looking for my dream man here at all, but this is what people presume I'm looking for. Because everyone does fuck everyone. Like the relationships are open. So if you're not just seeing one person, everyone is shagging everyone. I was like, interesting.
6: Yeah. And that is actually why she has gone there. CC has gone to Bali.
5: That really is why.
6: Sex, mainly with couples. She does enjoy a couple.
5: There are a lot. There's loads of erotic. I might have one of these, actually. There's an erotic massage you can have here.
6: So that is,
5: I've learned loads already.
6: So CC's going to go get a sort of a full massage, really loosen up her back.
5: I'm not even joking. They massage you with their willies. It's four men and they massage you with their willies. And if you want women, then they can massage you with their tits.
6: I love the sound of this. And I do feel like the show has got quite dull. We've done so many. So I do feel like maybe what we should do is do a live show of the dating show.
5: No, I feel as much as I like PDA.
6: Slap their cocks across your face. I feel like that's a great idea.
5: I think it would be a better idea if I have the experience and then I share what happened after. But I'll go through it in detail. And sometimes you don't know if it's a dick or a ball, what it is. Because like if someone's on your foot, right, and they're massaging, say four people, you know, you can be touched everywhere. And then someone's swiping a willy, you're like, is that a willy? Is that a ball? Is that a hand? You don't really know. I haven't had it done yet, but I might do. I was just told in detail what happens.
6: I know we're halfway through a quiz, but I feel like we should take a moment. Everyone, close your eyes. DC, close your eyes.
5: I just need to swallow, but I don't want everyone to listen. Go on.
6: Okay, okay. Best hard, babe. I just feel like everyone needs to imagine CC rubbed, stroked, and caressed by four penises at the same time. Just take a minute.
5: I've got something to add to it though as well.
6: Oh, is it cum?
5: Well, yeah. So basically what they do is they try, because what their whole thing is that they want you to be relaxed. So if they make you cum, then that's that other muscle, like the one muscle left that isn't relaxed. So if you walk away from the massage and you haven't cum, then you're not fully relaxed.
6: Excellent. I thought you meant it was going to be them coming. So you were going to get the four men were going to come on you and make you look like a plasterer's radio.
5: Do you know what? That's a good question. Are they erect?
6: Are you, instead of oil, just rub?
5: Or are they floppy? Surely they've all got to have hard penises. Otherwise, that's just like a floppy willy just slapping itself all over you. Like,
6: Maybe you just have to give them a little wank off whilst they're doing it just to get them going.
5: No, I asked that. I don't think you do. I think you just lay there.
6: That was an option. Do you pay extra for that option?
5: I didn't ask it was an option, but I was curious. But you don't wank them off. Maybe
6: you know when you go for a massage and they say, what sort of pressure do you want, hard or soft? Maybe that's what you do. Maybe you have an
5: option.
6: Do you want hard or soft? And then, okay, we need four hard penises. Yeah. Give me four hard dick.
5: Come on, four hard dicks, come on. Yeah.
6: Flaccid dick for me. I want the flaccid ones. What would you choose, hard or flaccid?
5: Hard. Yeah, because I just think otherwise it'd just be like a pathetic, like, you know, what's the point in that? That's not going to get a knot out.
6: But what would it be like if it was hard?
5: Like, so say if I've got like a knot in my neck or in my back, obviously I need you to go quite hard on it. And if it's floppy, it's not going to do anything. So it'd just be like, it'd be like being stroked by a penis. And that isn't my fantasy. Okay, can we move on to the third question now?
6: We've learned an awful lot about you, and do you know what?
5: I haven't even been here that long yet either. Fucking hell.
6: I'm happy about it. Right, question three. What is the average amount of time 18 to 24-year-olds spend on online dating apps per week? This is a good one.
5: So I think I know the answer. 18 to
6: 24-year-olds, how much time do they spend on dating apps per week? I presume that is the main demographic of people that are on dating apps, 18 to 24.
5: Yeah.
6: So how long do they spend online a week on dating apps?
5: Yeah.
6: A, 5 hours. B, 10 hours. C, 15 hours.
5: I'm going 15.
6: You think 15? That's a long
5: Definitely.
6: Time.
5: Definitely. Yeah, I think so.
6: I'm going to say 10.
5: Okay.
6: At the minute, it's 1-0. This is very important. So this could be you bring it back.
5: Bring it back. Okay, let's go.
6: 10! It's 10 again.
5: Oh, fuck. You're getting good at this. This is annoying. Can we play the game that I'm good at now? I'm bored of this. I don't like you losing.
6: Badoo surveyed 5,000 of its 370 million worldwide users and found that millennials are spending an incredible 10 hours per week swiping through dating apps. Fuck me. In all seriousness, though, what a waste of 10 hours.
5: Yeah, I know.
6: Think what
5: my friend.
6: 10 hours.
5: Here in Bali, this is another thing that...
6: You could have 10 four dick massages.
5: You can. And if you pray for premium, this is on the dating apps, this isn't the dicks.
6: Oh, right,
5: your favorite.
6: I was like, what's premium dick?
5: I'd like to know. I bet there is a premium service with it. Do you know what I'm going to find out? I really am. I'm just digging. If you pay for premium, then you just get notified when someone likes your profile. So that means you're not scouring through like shitloads of people. You just get notified. And then you like, say you get like 15 likes and you get to pick, do I like any of these people? No, I don't. Or yes, I do.
6: Do you know what I find most interesting about that is not how long people are spending swiping through that shit. It's the fact that they have 370 million worldwide users and people still can't find a decent person.
5: Fuck, yeah.
6: Do you know what I mean? Like, this
5: 370 Wow, what does that million. Say about the online dating world then? It says that it's...
6: It's too much choice.
5: It's too much choice.
6: So...
5: It works, but then it doesn't work. Yeah.
6: It opens you up to the opportunity of meeting more people, but the people that you meet have also got more opportunities to meet more people, so they don't stick with... They don't give the right attention or concentration to something that could develop and blossom into a beautiful garden. Instead, they just pick the flower. And if you pick something, it doesn't grow.
5: Ah, how lovely.
6: Thank you.
5: I like that analogy.
6: See what I mean? Like, if you pick something, it doesn't grow. That's what I'm bringing to the dating show this week. What you're bringing is a four-dick massage. So next up, we've... God, Bali's changed you.
5: You've changed.
6: So next up, question four. Tell me.
5: What percentage of dating site users lie about their height, weight, or age in their profiles?
6: Excellent. You missed question four, but we're going to go straight to question five. So let's do that one.
5: We're going to go to question five.
6: What percentage of dating site users lie about their height, weight, or age on the profiles? Right. Tell us.
5: A, 56%. B, 69%. Or C, 81%.
6: Judging by our listeners' questions and stories, which is our reference and our mini survey of this, I'm going to say it's quite high.
5: Mm.
6: Because a lot of people seem to catfish the fuck out of everyone.
5: It's fucking annoying. Really fucking annoying getting catfish. I'm going to go high as well. I'm going to go middle. I'm going to go B, 69.
6: I think I'm going to say the same as well. It can't be. If it's 81%, then the world's fucked.
5: If it's 81%, that makes sense why there's 360 fucking million or whatever they are on Badoo. Because
6: true.
5: Because they're all fucking lying to everyone. That's why you can't find someone.
6: Genuinely, if it's 81% of people lie about what they look like on the dating app where they're trying to find someone, then stop the world, I want to get off, because that is 81% of people lying would be horrendous. So I fucking hope to God it's 1%. So I agree with you. I do think it'll be high. Yeah. 69%. That's fucking seven out of 10 people are lying. Fucking hell, that's bad. In fact, either one of them answers is bad. 80 is worse, but still.
5: It is, because you're starting something, whatever it is, with a lie.
6: So how do you build a solid foundation? Your house will fall down if it doesn't have solid foundations.
5: Agreed.
6: Come on, George. Oh my God, stop it.
5: Fuck! 81%. According to studies at the University of Wisconsin-Madison, 81% of dating users lie about their height, weight, or age. Women typically indicate 3 to 5 kilograms less than they actually are. Men in this regard are more truthful. They reduce only a kilogram or two, but they add a few centimetres to their height, which I can definitely agree with that one. Fucking hell, everyone's getting lied to. 8 out of 10, that means there's two people left that aren't going to lie. Might get married to them.
6: Exactly. So just don't let the 8 people that have lied to you from day one put you off everyone.
5: No. Exactly.
6: Despite the fact that you're going to be lied to not once, twice, three, four times, but multiple times. You're going to be lied to non-stop on dating. In fact, almost everyone's a liar. There's only 2 out of 10 that aren't lying to you, but the other 8, they're fucking lying.
5: But hang on, let's turn this around, actually.
6: I guarantee that the one you really like will be one of the liars.
5: Let's turn it around. So the good thing about this is that it gets people to open their minds up a little bit more, because if I put on a dating app that I was 6 foot and a guy wanted a 6 foot woman, because that's his fantasy, he likes tall women, right? And then I turn up 5 foot 5 and he's like, you fucking bitch, you lied. And I'm like, yes, but I am fucking incredible. And you wouldn't have got to meet me and my incredible self if I had told you the truth about my height, and we could blossom and be in love. And all it was a little white lie about my height.
6: I completely agree with you. And my response to that would be, I agree, but what you are now to me is a fucking liar.
5: Oh, fuck's sake.
6: So nice way to try and twist it, but
5: no, because men, okay, the reason why is because every fucking date I've been on, every single guy has lied about their height, unless they're 6'4" and they're like, yo, I'm fucking 6'4", the massive wanger, and they don't lie about that.
6: And what do you normally say to them? Do you want to massage me with it?
5: I'm like, come to mother. No, I get very excited when I go on that plane and I shave. That's what happens.
6: Anything now other than four men just walking around you, stroking you with their cock.
5: I can't wait to experience it so I can share.
6: I can't wait to hear about it. Yeah, in all seriousness.
5: My initial reaction, I'll tell you what my initial reaction was. Oh, it's a bit much. It's a bit much because I like to feel all the sensations. Yeah. So when I'm having
6: you
5: a massage.
6: You only have three at a time, don't you?
5: Yeah, like if it's four people touching you at once, it's a lot. Yeah, three I can probably deal with, but four is a lot.
6: DC. Let's just take a minute. Yes.
5: Is this CC or Coco right now?
6: This is whoever you want to be right now.
5: Okay, go on then.
6: Because I think it's part of, I think it's a bit of both. Right. Four people touching you is a lot. You're right. But yeah. You missed the main part of that. Four people touching you with their dicks.
5: Yeah.
6: It's a bit more than a bit much.
5: No, that wasn't my response. This is, I'm going to own this. I just felt like it was genuinely just a bit much. Because I want to embrace every moment and every feeling. Like, there's nothing better than for me, physical touch and that sensual feeling. So if I've got four dicks, it's just too much. It's just too much.
6: So how many dicks is an appropriate level of dick for you?
5: Well, I had a manicure and a pedicure at the same time last week, and that was too much for me. There was no dicks. I know, I was gutted as well. Absolutely gutted. I was raging, in fact. No, I felt it was too much. I wanted to feel the hands and the feet being massaged, and it was all just too much going on. So maybe, I think one dick's enough.
6: Okay, so maybe what they could do is just have them waiting outside, and they could each do 15 minutes each. So you're still getting the four dicks, but it's one at a time. So then it's just you taking...
5: That's a really good idea.
6: Yeah, it's just you taking four dicks. in an hour, as you would be, because that's what you're paying for. You're paying for four dicks in an hour. So it's just you taking four dicks, but instead of having all four dicks at once, you'll just have one at a time, one after the other. So you'll just get dicked four times instead of once by four dicks, which I think you should ask for. I think they should do that as a service. So let us know about how you find taking four dicks in an hour on the next episode of the show.
5: The problem with this is I love this conversation so much.
6: George,
5: I don't want to leave it there, though. I want to keep talking about it because I'm so engrossed in this. Like, this conversation I had the other night went on and on and on, but then I keep having this thought in my head that my auntie listens to this show.
6: Well, this is why I sort of want to leave it there, and I keep just because I know George is going to cut some of this up, and I like to leave it at that point because it just means that that's a solid CC's going to take four dicks in an hour, and I think that's just a happy place for us to stop. Right, okay, so that was the quiz. Well done, CC. You got none right.
5: None, no.
6: But on the plus side, listen, who needs to get questions right when you've got four dicks? So
5: we're going to go straight to our listeners' questions and stories. And I believe...
6: It's our favourite part of the show anyway, isn't it?
5: It is our favourite. Basically, that's what we wanted. We just asked our producer if we could just skip because we just love this part so much. So we've got a story from Sophie. Sophie... Give us what you got.
6: So Sophie sent us in the story. So I'm going to read that.
5: Oh, has she?
6: Yes. So just before we do this, because I feel like we've just completely forgotten we're doing a show. This is the Dating Show on Fubar Radio, where we discuss all sorts, don't we, babe?
5: Literally.
6: Yeah, and today's been a real
5: highlight,
6: eye opener. But on the plus side, this is the first show of 2022. Are we in 2022?
5: We're in 2022.
6: Yeah, Jesus.
5: Shit. I know, it feels weird, doesn't it?
6: I'm about to say that. First show of 2022, the plus side of this is we can only get better from here. So, right, so the first one is from Sophie, yeah?
5: Sophie, go.
6: What she said. A few years ago, I met a guy at a party and we had a mutual friend. Nothing happened at the party, but he seemed like the nicest and most genuine guy I'd ever met. He later asked me to go on a date and I said yes. We went bowling and got drunk and had a great time. We continued talking, but I started to lose interest a little bit. We went on a second date and it was just strange. He was also rude to the waitress and to me and sat on his phone most of the time.
5: Oh.
6: After this date, I sent him a polite message saying, thank you for the dates and it was nice to get to know you, but I'm not feeling it. I was quite shocked when he would not accept this. He was not okay with me not wanting to date him and started sending me abusive messages and demanding I go on another date with him. I refused, obviously, but he would not leave me alone. Constant messages and threats to show up at my house. And at one point, he even threatened to nail me to a couch and do whatever he wanted to me. He did show up at my house once, which resulted in me punching him in the face.
5: What?
6: I put him on everything and moved on. Then about a year later, I happened to be looking in my message requests on Facebook, and it turned out that he was still sending me messages a year later. There was a mixture of messages. Some were begging for me to give him another chance, and then there were others of him being very abusive because I didn't like him. It was absolutely mad. Sophie, thank you for the story, but what the fuck?
5: He's beyond stalking, isn't he? He's got a bit obsessive with her, I think.
6: Yeah, that's full on obsessive. Let's break it down.
5: Let's break it down.
6: Seemed like the nicest, most genuine guy I'd ever met. This is why we all give the best version of ourselves the first time you meet, and then suddenly the wheels fall off the bus because people can't be what they think people want them to be. That's why you should just be. Anyway. So they went on a date and it was fine. They had a good time, blah, blah, blah, blah. But she started to lose interest a bit. So obviously there wasn't that much of a connection after the first time. She went on a second date. He was on his phone. The bit that I know will get on your nerves, and it's one of my pet hates, is he was rude to the waitress.
5: Yeah, yeah.
6: That's
5: right. Bye.
6: Ta-da. So she then said that to him, which is fine because completely understandable. She weren't feeling it. Sounds like she did it in a nice way. The fact that he was shocked and would not accept this, he's arrogant as fuck. The abusive messages.
5: That's just taking it to another level.
6: That's maybe you'd think to yourself, listen, that's someone whose pride's been hurt and he's just gone over the top and fucking immature and what a knobhead. Fine. Demanding to go on another date, weird. But you think, fine. Anyway, the next bit, I genuinely think this is someone that needs fucking help and someone should talk to the police about this guy. He threatens to nail her to a couch and do whatever he wanted.
5: That's what I mean. This is like another level.
6: I mean, I don't think we need to say anything about that.
5: No.
6: And I'd rather not say anything about that, if honest we are. Anyway, my favourite part of this story is that he did show up to the house despite the threats and all that bollocks, and she punched him in the face. Fucking yes, Sophie. Go, Sophie.
5: Yeah. So if you call the police, oh, it's done now, isn't it? But next time, don't even let it get to that point of him turning up at your house. Call the fucking police. Do you know, abusive messages are enough to take something to the police.
6: Yes, it's trolling and whatever else, if it's people that you don't know. Yeah. But yeah, if it's abusive messages, it is enough, especially threats of physical violence, like nailing you to a couch.
5: Fucking, anyway, that is...
6: I completely agree. This story, as nutty as it is, the one thing in this that hasn't been mentioned is police, which you should have probably done. But still, I like the fact you punched him in the face, because, yeah, fuck it.
5: Yeah, I quite like that as well. I'll get a little bit out.
6: And the messages a year later... I mean, this guy's, it's a shame because I mean, I don't really know what to say about this one because he's obviously got some sort of issues.
5: Yeah. This has gone past pride and ego. This is way past that. This is something else going on. Yeah.
6: But on the plus side, Sophie, you must be a fucking catch. That's one nice way to look
5: take
6: at it.
5: It. Yeah.
6: This with you because you are a fucking great person. So Sophie, yeah.
5: We got you back.
6: We got you.
5: Call the police.
6: Yeah, what a story to start the new year with. Next up, we've got advice, CC. This is your time to shine.
5: Are you going to read it or is it?
6: No, we have actually got Emma, who we're going to hear from now.
7: Hey, Pete and Cece. So every year, at the beginning of the year, I always go on my dating apps and scroll right back down to the bottom of the messages sent, like, a year ago, and sort of reconsider past flames which I let die out. Is it really random slash wrong to message someone after it's been about a year that you haven't spoken to them?
6: I love that idea.
5: Mm-hmm.
6: Do you?
5: I do, but because I've done that before, my immediate response, this is my immediate response, I might change it in a minute, is if you said no the first time round, it's probably going to be the same thing. It's usually when there's nothing left on the apps, you're like, oh, fuck, I'll go through my old ones. And then you're like, oh, yeah, what did I not like about him? Or, yeah, he said that or whatever it was. So I think the same thing comes up when you try and reconnect. I'd like to think that, you know, a year later, maybe you're more open to whatever that problem was. But for me personally, it's always been the same thing. I'm like, he's just a bit fucking odd.
6: Okay. I mean, I've never done this, and I don't have as much experience on dating apps as you do. So I don't know. I didn't mean that in a bad way, but like I haven't used them as much. So I've never done this, but it makes me think that it's a really good idea. But obviously you have done it and think it's about it. But I just think maybe timing sometimes does have an impact on life. And a year is a long time for you to be able to grow and do whatever else. And possibly at that point, someone might not have been right for you for whatever reason. Don't get me wrong. If it's because someone's not right for you because they're a cock, then they are probably still going to be a cock.
5: Yeah, I'm probably just, it's probably so, because I have really, I've done this. I remember, then I started dating the person I said they do. No, I'm not at all. I think they're great. I've found lovely, lovely boyfriends on the dating apps. I guess the personal thing. I know personally, if I've said no to someone, it's probably because it doesn't have to be a red flag. It might be an amber flag, but the amber flag is enough for me to say no.
6: I suppose, Emma, if you're doing it for reflection,
5: yeah,
6: then I think that's a great idea. If you're doing it because there's fuck all else about and you're bored,
5: that's probably not the right way to start dating. Yeah, then you'll.
6: It's not a good idea. But if it's like a reflection, look at like past messages and think, fuck me, this is what I said a year ago. This was a conversation I was having a year ago and I've grown. Maybe now, actually, we might have more in common because I've changed who or whatever else. Then I don't think that's a bad idea because I think that's maybe just down to timing and it could be, if someone was a cock a year ago, they probably are still going to be a cock. But if it was just a case at the time you weren't really feeling it or you were too busy with work or you had too many options at the time, so you didn't give enough attention to something, and then maybe you know, a year later you've grown and then I think reflection-wise, then it sounds like a good idea to me. If it's out of boredom, then don't bother.
5: No, I do. It's like anything. Like it's like I find that people that, who find the dating apps shit are because they're entering into that dating app like, oh, I'm never going to find anyone. Oh, see, they're all shit. So their mindset is in that way. So if you're bored or if you're like, oh, fuck it, there's no one left, and then you're like scrolling down to the bottom of, you know, the 20th message that you sent a year ago, and that's the level you've got to because you're like, oh, maybe I need to drop my standards. Don't fucking drop your standards because the person will turn up. You just need to be in the right mind frame.
6: Yes.
5: So it depends. If you're dropping standards, don't do it. If it's not and you're like, actually, I've grown in years at a time and maybe it's not my standards that's dropped, it's just I'm being more open-minded, then, you know, just remind yourself what the red flag was in the beginning.
6: Cece, as always, I completely and utterly agree with you. And then what you said is it a bit weird if you sent someone a message you haven't spoken to for a year? I don't think it's that weird.
5: To be honest, not weird at all.
6: I think it's actually quite funny. So I wouldn't be, if you actually really want to message that person, you think that's because there might be something there a year later, then fucking do it. But like Cece said, if you're fucking bored, just don't bother.
5: Yeah, wait until you're in a better headspace and then start dating again.
6: Yeah, exactly.
5: Is that it?
6: That's it. So, right, I'll see you later.
5: Well, I'll have an update for you next week.
6: Right, so a new thing that we're going to do.
5: Oh, no, we're not.
6: Yeah, we are.
5: I don't know how your mind works.
6: No, you're going to
5: go on.
6: I think each week right? Especially as you're in Bali and you're all about self-reflection and improvement.
5: I love that this, Bali and, yeah, go on.
6: You know, I'm just now, it's just all about self-reflection, improvement, you know, enlightenment and all that shit. So what you and I are going to do now each week is we are going to give each other homework.
5: Oh, fuck off, Pete. I'm not taking your homework.
6: No, listen.
5: Your homework will be go and get fucking fingered by four dicks. That's what my homework will be.
6: I'm sorry to bring this up, Cece, but the four dicks was your thing you brought to the table.
5: I did, but I don't want that to be my homework.
6: Okay, if you don't want that to be your homework, fine. What I want your homework to be is...
5: Okay, I've got homework for you. If you've got homework for me, go on, go.
6: I want you to make a new friend this week and then tell me about the person next week.
5: Oh, okay. Is that it?
6: Yeah, because you're in a place where, listen, you don't know loads and loads of people. You know people. I want you to make a new friend this week. This is nice. So I'm not even doing it like in a funny thing.
5: Oh,
6: some of them might be funny at some point, but I want you to go and make a new friend and then tell me five things about that.

0: So basically, you're not allowed.
1: What if I'm not currently dating?
0: Are you really not?
1: No. It's new year, new me. I'm just not dating at the minute.
0: If you're not dating...
1: No. Do you know what I'll do? I'll go on one date this week. I'll do one.
0: All right, go on your date and tell me something about the person that you've never asked before on a date. Get a bit weird.
1: I can do that.
0: Done.
1: Weird. So
0: get a bit weird.
1: To go on a date, not sleep with them, and get a bit weird.
0: Yeah, and then feedback.
1: And feedback. And yours is to make a new friend and tell me 5 things about them. And by new friend, I don't just mean ask, you know, the receptionist at the hotel 5 things about themselves and then find out their name. I want you to make a friend.
0: Okay, I'll find a friend.
1: Not just a stranger you ask 5 things about. I want you to make a new friend.
0: All right, I heard you the first time. I'm going to do it.
1: And I want to see a picture of you and your friend.
0: Oh, fuck that. Well, do you want to have a selfie? No pictures. No. That's just too far.
1: All right, there we go. So that's the homework.
0: Okay, deal, done.
1: It's called, what are we going to call it? Coco and Pierre's homework.
0: Yeah, okay, done.
1: Fine, we're going to do that every week. And on that note, so this was the dating show on Foodbar Radio. Thank you to everyone that sends in your stories and questions. If you ever want to do that, because we love hearing from you and we love hearing the stories, however fucking weird they are. And we love to give advice because we love the sound of our own voice, despite the fact that we're not experts. Then email us at thedatingshow@foodbarradio.com. Also check out everything to do with this show, including probably all the funny bits of us making tits of ourselves like we do every week on the home, the HQ, the hub of the dating show, which is thedating_show on Instagram. Yeah.
0: That's it, guys. Thanks. Thanks for staying with us if you still are there. Happy new experience, guys. Happy new fucking experience.
1: Experience. I can't believe I just said that. I just like a parrot.
0: Yeah, he did it.
1: Do you be you and do it every day, not just for fucking January. Ta-da.
0: Agreed.
1: When are you getting 4 dicks then?
0: Well, I think I have to go back to Seminyak to get it done. Because there's a particular salon that I can go to get it done.
1: Yeah, it's worth it.
0: It's a bit cleaner there.
1: Yeah, yeah, because if you're going to do it, you want clean dick.
0: Yeah, like a hygienic salon.
1: Do you get to
0: where they clean per bed? Pardon?
1: You get to pick the dicks, or is it just random?
0: I don't know if I get to pick the dick.
1: Oh, it'd be good if you get.
0: See, that's another thing. Also, are you laying there face down, then the dick walks in, and then you just feel the dick stroking you, or you like face up, and then you see the dick first, and you're like, oh no, not you.
1: Depends how you want to be. Do you want to see the dick before it rubs you, or do you?
0: I'd rather see the dick, because imagine if it's a fat fuck off, fucking hairy ass, ready to swipe his chode on me.
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5: Leaving the UK are facing disruption because of an air traffic control technical issue. Ben Monsey reports.
6: National Air Traffic Services say around 200 UK flights have been cancelled and that recovering from the disruption will take some time. Engineers are working on site to resume normal operations as quickly as possible. Passengers are being asked to check before they travel to any airports.
5: Israel say they're closing the British consulate in Jerusalem. It's after Foreign Secretary Ed Miliband announced the UK will take action against firms providing services to them.
7: We act on the import of goods from illegal settlements. We ban advertising of illegal settlements. We act on services to prevent new settlement expansion. We act on settler violence. We support accountability for what has happened in Gaza. And we pledge to galvanise the international community to confront the ongoing and urgent humanitarian crisis.
5: 12 people have also been banned from entering Israel, including former Labour leader Jeremy Corbyn and all of the Green Party's MPs. The US have criticised the UK stance. 4 valuable paintings have been stolen from a museum on the French Riviera. Local police say they're searching for the offenders after they were seen entering the Renoir Museum in Cagnes-sur-Mer. 2 of the stolen paintings were reportedly abandoned in the gardens as the thieves fled.

0: George started his studies at Eton College. The future king arrived with his parents, the Prince and Princess of Wales. The school costs over £60,000 to attend. Sir Tom Jones claims that ITV made the decision to fire him from the Voice UK coaching panel. The 86-year-old has been an on-off coach since the show started in 2012. It follows rumours he may not return for the upcoming series. And Harry Kane, Jude Bellingham and Declan Rice have all been shortlisted for the Ballon d'Or. England captain Kane is the bookies' favourite to pick up the award. From Radio News Hub, I'm Lucy Gorman-Lee.
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4: We're back. Yay! We're back in the game. We are back.
5: Pretty friend of mine. You look beautiful.
4: Oh, don't you look? We've got matching hair today.
5: We have got matching hair, but yours is natural. Mine's done.
4: Well, what have you done? What have you done to it?
5: So I plaited my
4: hair. I thought it was just humidity.
5: No, I do because it's so fucking hot in Bali. Oh, I bought a treat today as well. I was just going to casually do this, but then I know you're going to make a thing of it. So I am just going to...
4: Oh, fuck off. Do you know what? I say every week, I tell everyone how much I love you and that you complete me. And this week, I just think, fuck off. Cece, for anyone that is not able to see what is happening, is in Bali. She's moved to Bali to find herself. And she's currently drinking out of a fucking fresh coconut.
5: Look, jealousy is something we all have to let go of. I've been doing it all weekend.
4: You actually, I honestly... Oh. Oh, and the big gulp.
5: I saved
4: as well.
5: It for you. Ooh. I know. I had it in a restaurant around the corner.
4: What, you took it from the restaurant?
5: Yeah, I said, can I take this to my room? And they looked at me like a fucking weirdo. But I was like, I know. I want to show it to someone. I think my friend will really appreciate it.
4: Right, well, I've just got a bottle of water. It's not quite as exciting, is it?
5: No, it's
4: anyway.
5: Not.
4: Right, boys, girls, lads, ladies, and everyone else, dogs, cats, whatever.
5: Everyone.
4: We are... talking about something very special this week.
5: We are. Something asexuality.
4: Something which I don't know a lot about and I'm excited to find out about. So we've got Yasmin Benoit, who is going to be our guest this week. We're also going to bring back the Love the Way You Lie game, listeners' questions and advice. We've got everything. The dating show is back. It is back.
5: It's back with a bang.
4: It's back with a bang, and it's not just me and Cece this week, so that will please probably a lot of you because you won't have to listen to us just waffle on for a fucking hour.
5: I say change. Yeah.
4: But before we do that, what are we doing?
5: Oh, wow, we got serious. Wow, I heard something drop. I don't know what it was.
4: Dating sex book.
5: Yeah, give me some topics. Give me some education.
4: You want some education?
5: Stop doing that.
4: So, yeah.
5: Give me some education.
4: Okay, I will give you some education. This week, the dating sex book is a furball.
5: Oh, I got it already. I know what it is.
4: If this could be the first time you ever get one.
5: Well, look, I didn't even have to think about this one. It's when a man goes down on a woman and that she's too hairy and there's a little knot and he gets a furball in his mouth and it kind of puts him off, but he carries on.
4: Do you know what? I'm going to give that to you. Yeah, pretty much. But it doesn't obviously have to be a man going down a woman. It could be anyone. So because men also have pubic hair, CC. So it's basically just when you go down on someone and their pubic hair is stuck in your mouth and it creates a furball. It's known as a furball. A little bit like a cat. I don't know if you have to do the thing that cats do. They go... Kah, kah.
5: Well, that's what I mean. It might... That's what I said about it. It kind of distracts and it distracts the moment a little bit.
4: Can you just do that for me?
5: Like that?
4: No, that's gagging. You've got a copy.
5: Oh, hang on. Okay. Like that?
4: Yeah, I think you got it.
5: Alrighty then.
4: So I think you got it. But that is the first one you've ever got. I mean, it was fairly self-explanatory.
5: Listen. I've been in Bali for fucking 4 weeks now. I've been having dick massages and shit. And you come up with a furball. Hello?
4: Have you had a dick massage?
5: Well, I'm going to say that. I'm glad you asked, thank you. But I'm going to save that for a little bit. Let's talk about some other stuff first.
4: Okay.
5: Like Weird and Wonderful Dating News.
4: Shall we do the Weird and Wonderful Dating News?
5: Why not? Right, this is a good one, actually. I think you'll like this a lot.
4: Okay, I'm excited.
5: You should be. So,
4: mentally excited, stimulated, not physically. I'm not hard, not currently.
5: Thank you for clarifying.
4: It's okay.
5: A woman has made history by marrying the colour pink in a bizarre ceremony after dating it for more than 40 years. Kitten K. Sura, also known as the pinkest person in the world, having spent over $1 million on her entire pink home and wardrobe. She is now married the colour pink in Vegas after being inspired by a child. The child spoke to her and said, "You should just marry it if you love it that much." Just to clarify, as in, that's the colour. She should just marry the colour. She loves it that much. For the ceremony, Kitten wore pink, obviously, arrived in a pink Chevrolet and gave herself a pink ring. She carried around a pink chart representing her partner. Her love affair began almost by accident on her 20th birthday as she was trying to work out what to wear for a party. She settled on a pink top, pink fluffy skirt, pink shoes and pink accessories. She said, "I felt fabulous. I thought if wearing that much pink could make me feel this fantastic, why not wear pink every day?" She vows never to wear another colour. I mean, just because you fucking like a colour doesn't mean...
4: Right. Well, I mean, I've got many issues. Many issues.
5: There's more. It gets even more weird.
4: Oh, God.
5: This is her quote. "I like to say I'm a flamingo in a world full of pigeons." She says, "When I walk down the busy street during the morning commute, everyone's wearing grey and black. There's no expression, no individuality, yet people think I'm the crazy one. You should see the fucking picture." Have you seen the picture? I mean, like, to people that can't see, because obviously you can't because this is a fucking podcast, she's wearing pink. She's got a colour chart. She's with two guys, both wearing pink, flamboyant, fluffy shirts.
4: Her bonnet's pink.
5: What? This is more weird than Yuri. Yuri, I sort of get, but that he fucks dolls. Do you know what I mean? Like, was she fucking a pink chart?
4: First of all, I would love to see her pink.
5: Down it.
4: I would love to see her pink ring. That's the first thing that popped into my head.
5: In the picture. Okay. It's not.
4: No. The problem that I have with this is the fact that it's almost like she now owns pink. So can anyone else marry pink if they want to? Or is pink then cheating on?
5: Hey, you are fucking, this is a good question.
4: You know? Because she's, if it's the cut, like, is that it? Is it a certain shade or just pink in general? Like, because she's got a colour chart. So is she all shades of pink? Does she now, basically, is she married to? If anyone else, fuck knows why you would, but if anyone else wanted to marry pink, would it be a case that she'd have to, you know, they'd have to wait till she dies and then they'd marry the pink, the widow? Or does she have to divorce? Like, do you know what I mean?
5: Yeah.
4: I feel like she's taking pink away from a lot of people who may also need it.
5: Because I like pink. Like, I've got, like, pink stuff. I just got pink stuff, you know? But I don't... I feel a bit angry with her. I feel angry that she's taken away the joy of it.
4: I don't feel angry. I just feel... I just think she's a bit fucking odd.
5: Well, that is why it's called the Weird and Wonderful Dating News.
4: Yeah, it's a very strange one, that one. And to be honest with you, I'm not... I don't really have all that much to say on it because I just...
5: No, I don't even want her on the show.
4: I just think it's fucking ridiculous. Like, yeah, do you know what I mean? Like, I agree with you. The Yuri thing and some other ones that we've had, you can kind of get it because... But I just... that's weird.
5: Yep, I agree.
4: Just not for me. Not for me. So, but good luck to you, Pink Kitten. So, dating trends we can expect to see this year.
5: Right. Okay, so talk me through them.
4: So these are the dating trends to look out for in 2022. When it comes to dating, it pays to be as clued up as possible. So we've researched the latest dating trends expected to be on the rise. All right?
5: Okay.
4: So these are the things that you're expecting to see a lot of in 2022 when it comes to dating. Okay. First one, you ready for this?
5: Yeah.
4: Hesitating. which I love. Love that.
5: Okay, what's
4: really
5: that?
4: Rolls off the tongue.
5: Hesitating.
4: Feeling indifferent about dating. Unsure if you want to date seriously or casually, because life in general is as uncertain as can be. Right now, especially.
5: Yeah, I get it. Okay.
4: It was coined by dating site Plenty of Fish and is a new dating trend you should expect to see more of, partly due to the lingering impact the pandemic is having on our romantic lives, which makes complete sense. Mm-hmm. While post-Freedom Day this summer saw a surge in people looking to commit after a lonely lockdown, people are now feeling less pressured to settle down given how active our social lives have become, along with reluctance due to the worry of new restrictions and lockdowns. So effectively, because of the pandemic and we're in lockdown and out of lockdown and no one really knows what's happening, when we came out of lockdown in summer last year properly, everyone that was kind of single was like, fuck, I want to date, I want to be with someone, just in case we go into lockdown again. Now that we've stayed socially active for quite a while, people are like, well, the thing is, do I want to get with someone and have to lock down with them if I don't really like them that much? So it's causing a lot of hesitating.
5: Interesting.
4: The next one, there's a few here. I'm going to pick out some of my favourite ones. Well, one which I couldn't do, all right? Dry dating, because for me, the wetter the better. But dry dating is going on a date which doesn't involve alcohol.
5: Wow. Pete Wicks. I haven't had a drink since...
4: Oh, fucking hell.
5: Oh, listen, we're still going to be friends. Can we just make a pact right now? We're still going to be friends, even if I turn into a little weirdo. Can we still be friends? Thank you.
4: It doesn't matter what you do in life, Cece. I will always be part of it. Although I may log off right now.
5: I haven't had a drink since Christmas Eve.
4: Well, this could be good for you then, dry dating. So more than a third of daters, 34% on Bumble, said they're more likely to go on a date that doesn't involve alcohol. So dry dating is especially popular among Gen Z, who are known for being the most conscious alcohol consumers. This figure is even higher amongst those aged under 32. So the young'uns ain't drinking. It's just us and the older generations that love a drink. But you are now,
5: I'm young, remember? I'm really young. That's why I'm in that Gen Z category. I'll tell you this though, right? So I've been meeting people throughout the week, and the conversations I'm having, it might sound really obvious, but to me it's not, because I'm always fucked when I go on dates or whatever. But the conversations I'm having are so much better. I'm remembering them for a start. So I'm coming away, and the feelings I'm getting per experience to me are more truthful, because it's not masked by alcohol. So now I'm like, if I fancy you, I fancy you. If I don't, I don't. I know I'm not like, oh, fuck it, let's shag anyway because I'm drunk. I don't feel like that.
4: I do actually... completely agree with you. I think that's it. I think there's a lot of benefits to it. I obviously, as you know, just love a drink. So I think I would struggle with that. But however, I am contemplating doing Dry February.
5: I think you should come to Bali and spend February in Bali, because I honestly thought of you this weekend, and I think this place would really serve you well. I really do. I think you're more hippie than you even realize. I think you're a secret hippie inside, and I think you'd love it out here.
4: Can you imagine how great it would be if we... I'd feel really sorry for Georgia, our producer, right? Because if me and you were both in Bali just sipping coconuts, because we won't be drinking, obviously.
5: Yeah.
4: And Georgia's in London having to produce us. In fact, we should do that. Georgia, have we got budget to send us both to Bali for a special one-off? Just to massage you. Have a word with Duncan and see if he'll put it through. Sadly, no. All right, well, that's that fucking dream gone. So, dry dating. I actually, as much as I don't think I would enjoy it because I like to drink, I may be doing a dry February, so I may experience some dry dating.
5: I love that you're using the word may, just in case you sack it all off.
4: Well, everyone does dry January, and I thought, well, why would you do that? Because it's a long month. February is the shortest month. If you are going to do it, you might as well do it in February. So I'm going to, even if it's not a fully dry February, I'm going to do a damp February.
5: Okay. I think I prefer that one for you. I like
4: yeah.
5: that.
4: Damp I'm just going to do a damp February. Yeah. The last one I'm going to do then, because there's loads of different trends here, but they're quite long and some of them are quite boring. So explorey dating.
5: Is that, no, Tammy, is it like man or woman? LGBT?
4: It could be, but it's more to do with the fact it's just a more open-minded approach to dating, which veers away from sticking to your normal type. So that could be whether it's male, female, whatever, or it could just be that your normal type is, let's say for you, CC, your normal type is, I don't know, 6 foot plus, tall, dark and handsome, whatever it may be. And actually you've decided it's not about looks, or I really want to go out with someone who works and does this. And actually you go away from that. So it's just not what your normal type is, because everyone has an idea in their head of what their type is. I think it's just trying to find something that isn't necessarily that. Which I think that. Is a great one.
5: I think that could happen to me out here.
4: Yeah,
5: carry on.
4: Yeah, I can. I think out there. In fact, it might be part of the homework this week. Half of Bumble's users in the poll said the pandemic has made them question their type. This suggests people could take a more open-minded approach to dating in 2022. More than half of daters, 53%, said the pandemic has made them realise it's perfectly right to be single for a while. Great, love that. A similar percentage, 54%, said they intend to be more mindful and intentional in how and when they date. This suggests a more thoughtful approach to using dating apps, something that's very welcome indeed, which I agree with, because everyone just goes on dating apps to fuck. So now people might actually be thinking about meeting people.
5: Nice. Do you know what? So in some ways, as much as this pandemic has been a right asshole, there are positives to come out of it. You're looking confused.
4: Yes, there are some positives when it comes to maybe people's reflection on life and what means more to them.
5: Exactly, agreed.
4: So you can take a positive out of the pandemic. You are listening to The Dating Show on Fubar Radio, and next up, in fact, Cece, this is...
5: So next up is our guest, Yasmin. So we'd like to welcome Yasmin, who's going to tell us a little bit about what asexuality is, because to be honest with you, I don't really know what it is. I get it, but I sort of don't get it at the same time. So I'd really like to get an expert's opinion on it.
4: Yasmin is going to educate us. So Yasmin is a model, activist and writer, and she is she promotes the visibility of asexuality. So perfect person to have on.
5: There she is.
6: Hello.
5: Hello, how are you?
6: I'm good, thank you. How are you doing?
5: Amazing.
4: What a fabulous accent.
5: I know.
6: I just watched a lot of Nickelodeon as a kid, and it like permanently messed with my accent.
4: Oh, that's great. We're loving that. Me and Cece love an accent.
6: Yeah. Oh, well, I like your accent.
4: No, mine's fucking dreadful. Cece's is quite nice. It's very posh. Right, Cece, let's go.
5: So Yasmin, tell us a little bit about, so Pete and I, forgive us for our ignorance, but we are definitely not experts on this subject. So we'd love you to tell us a little bit about you, what you're about, asexuality. In fact, explain it like you're talking to two dummies, because that's Pete and I.
4: That's exactly what you are doing.
5: And I also think there's people in our audience that won't know exactly what it means. So please share.
6: Well, I'm Yasmin Benoit. I'm a model and asexual activist. So I try and use my platform to raise awareness for asexuality across all the different areas that it's traditionally been excluded from. And asexuality is a term which is used for those who don't experience sexual attraction or experience little to no sexual attraction. So it falls under the A in LGBTQIA+. And it's just a sexual orientation that isn't really oriented anywhere. So regardless of your gender, regardless of other factors, it's just sexual attraction is the element of sexuality that just isn't on your radar. It's like not being gay, not being straight, not really being anything in that sense.
5: So you appreciate, say, beauty, or you appreciate that you fancy somebody, but you don't necessarily want to sleep with them.
6: I mean, I always put it this way, like I can appreciate a good looking face. I just don't feel any inclination to sit on it. if that helps.
4: That helps me.
5: Excellent. That's the language Pete gets. Yeah.
4: That helps me. Yeah. Yeah. The intelligent conversation bit I miss out on. That's what we're for. The bit where you explain that you don't want to sit in anyone's face is the bit that I get.
6: Even if it's a great looking face, like it makes no difference.
4: Don't matter how good the seat is, you want to stand up. That's what we're saying. Yeah. Good.
6: Yeah.
5: Okay. So do you like men or women?
6: I'm not romantically interested in anyone, but that's not necessarily because I'm asexual. I just happen to be aromantic as well, which is a slightly different thing. I don't experience romantic attraction either. But both men, women, and everything in between is good looking. But again, it just has nothing to do with, it's just not sexual interest.
4: So aromantic and asexual, they're two different things. Asexual is presumably the physical side of stuff. Aromantic is you're not, what's the...
6: Romantically attracted to people.
4: Fine. Okay, got ya.
6: I just happen to be both.
4: Yasmin, if you don't mind me asking, how old are you both?
6: I'm 25.
4: You're 25. So when did you first realise that that was your orientation when it comes to, you know, being asexual?
6: I realised when everyone else seemed to realise that they weren't. So that's like early puberty, when everyone's sexuality becomes directed towards other people and they become more, you know, oriented and concerned about, you know, fancying people and being attracted to people and wanting to pursue that. And yeah, I didn't feel that inclination. And that's when I thought, okay, we're all going on different directions here, but that's fine.
4: Mm-hmm. And how did you do it? Did you find it hard to kind of, when you had friends and that would be dating or would be sexually attracting, going through different things, did you find that hard to kind of deal with and think like, well, I don't understand why I'm not that way? Or
6: I mean, I was inherently okay with it. I feel like, I don't know, at that age, I was like, there's stranger things could happen. There's like bigger fish to fry. But it was more other people being like, okay, you're kind of different, kind of weird. Let's work it out. You're going to need a word for it. We're going to need to analyze it. Mm-hmm. We're going to need to kind of determine like what's wrong with you. Whereas I hadn't, like, my mind wasn't really going that way. I was quite fine with it. I just wanted to do my homework and go home.
5: I imagine when you were younger, you didn't get that it was what it is now. I imagine it wasn't such a, like, when did you know that this was, what I'm trying to say is, obviously you weren't attracted to people, but when did you know that actually this was something different? Because I'm surely as a kid, you don't know labels. We don't know, we're just roaming around the playground, like, you know, pushing people or getting pushed.
6: I mean, by the time I was a teenager, I think that's when, you know, you're kind of more, people want to give you a label and people like to label themselves. People like to have a group, but they like to have a tribe. And I was kind of, and I was a teenager during like the Tumblr kind of generation while I wasn't on there myself. So people knew about, you know, queer stuff and people were openly bi and they're openly gay and all these things. And then it was kind of like, okay, so like, what are you? And I was like, I'm not anything. I don't have an answer to your question. And they're like, well, you need to have, there needs to be a reason. Like, why aren't you doing this? Why aren't you doing that? Why aren't you feeling that? Mm-hmm. And so that was kind of what encouraged me to like, kind of analyze myself, because everyone was like trying to analyze me and come to their own conclusions, I guess.
4: So what sort of reaction do you normally get from people when you tell them you are asexual and aromantic? What's the kind of thing that people will mostly say to you? Other than, like, what the fuck?
6: I guess one of the instinctive ones is to kind of try and debunk it, because people see it as being like a negative thing and I think you're like putting yourself down in a sense. So they tend to just be like, oh no, you just haven't found the right person yet, like you're too young to know, like it's probably a phase, or you know, you're good looking, you don't need to be asexual, like you can find someone, or maybe there's something physically wrong with you.
4: You don't need to be. People say you don't need to be, as if it's a thing that you've just decided because you don't think you can get anyone.
6: Yeah, like you don't think you can get laid or something. So you're just going to say I'm asexual. So I'm just, trying to distract from that. Or that there's just something like physically or mentally wrong with you, or it's like a personality flaw.
4: So since you've been campaigning, not campaigning, but raising awareness and being an activist for asexuality, Have you, presumably there's a lot more people that don't understand what their feelings are and are asexual, and you've probably had to help. Have you kind of created like a community of people that can all talk about this quite openly? Because I suppose some people, you know, it's been, like you said, easier for you, or you found it quite easy to understand exactly what you were feeling. But some people presumably think there's something wrong with them, or don't know what they're feeling. Is that part of what the work you're doing? Does that make sense? I think badly worded question. But
6: no, it makes sense. I mean, I think I was just kind of, it felt more unlucky at the time, but lucky in the sense that I was kind of forced to analyze everything at a younger age and then discover the terminology by the time I was like 15. So it isn't something I went through in my 20s or 30s or 40s. Mm. But yeah, there are definitely a lot of people that kind of don't reach that stage at such a young age. And I get people that kind of turn to me for advice, or they kind of use my work to kind of understand more about themselves. I mean, there was already a community of people out there. There just wasn't really that many like visible people that were kind of talking about it, that kind of could become like a kind of go-to person. So I think that's kind of what I provided. But the asexual community has been there since like forever. Yeah.
4: Mm-hmm. So in terms of, sorry, go on, Stacey.
5: I was just going to say, how do your family respond to it? I mean, obviously they're used to it now, but what was the initial reaction? Did you sort of have like, I've got to tell you something, guys? Or like, how did this come about, telling them, sharing it, friends, family?
6: I mean, for like my immediate family that like I live with, I didn't really have to have like a sit down conversation, because I never acted like I wasn't asexual. I never said, oh yeah, I'm like straight. So it was never really like the signs were there. It was just kind of like, oh, by the way, you know that I don't do this stuff. There's actually like a word for like why. And it's like, oh, okay, there you go. So it wasn't really like that much of a thing. I think a lot of parents are kind of silently relieved that their teenage daughter isn't.
5: Like, they must be like, you carry on now.
6: It definitely took like there are lots of concerns they could have had that they no longer had to have, because I wasn't running around chasing after boys having sex or anything. But for friends and stuff, it kind of depends. Like a lot of people just didn't really believe me for a long time. So I just kind of skillfully avoided the conversation, because people, even if they're very well-meaning, would, you know, try and convince you that you're not. And I just couldn't really be bothered with that. Yeah. So I would just like skillfully avoid it. But then once the activism and stuff started and it became more like common knowledge, they kind of had no choice but to be fans, I guess.
4: And in terms of relationship wise, you're going to go through your life not being in a relationship, presumably. Yeah.
6: Well, I mean, in the romantic sense. Yeah.
4: Yeah, in the romantic sense. So in terms of if you're asexual and aromantic, with both, in terms of like a life partner, is that something that wouldn't happen?
6: Well, I mean, I feel like you can have those without it necessarily being romantic. And I think I think we're kind of taught to kind of conceptualize life partners as it has to be romantic. But if you look at the people that you maintain long connections with, it's not necessarily romantic partners. If anything, they can be particularly fleeting, whether you aimed for that or not. You could have, you know, like a lifelong friendship with someone and get a mortgage together, and raise a kid together if you wanted. You could do all that stuff with someone you're not necessarily romantically connected to. So that's not necessarily like a deal breaker when it comes to the whole life partner thing.
4: Nice. I like it.
5: So this might be another question that just like Pete, it might be too personal. How do you, and you can tell me to shut up, honestly, where we finished. How do you feel about the word love?
6: I have no problems with the word love. I think love is great. I love lots of things. I don't romantically love lots of things, but I love lots of things. And romantic love, I don't think, is actually like the pinnacle of love, or like the only example of like meaningful love. So I think that we just kind of all need to like expand our ideas on love a little further outside of just like the whole boyfriend, girlfriend kind of love.
4: Beautiful.
5: Got you.
4: So in terms of by speaking to people a lot more about asexuality and you know, like you have done today, like trying to educate two donuts like me and Cece, what do you hope to teach people about it? What is your kind of, what would you want people to most understand about people that are asexual?
6: I mean, I just like to normalize it and also just encourage people to kind of shift their understanding of sexuality and romance and just kind of think of it more outside of the box. I think in like the last like 10, 20 years, we've definitely diversified our conversations about those kinds of things, but it's still very much like, you know, you kind of, you feel this towards this person or you feel this towards this person. They don't really kind of understand like, okay, well, what if you consider that arousal is one thing and attraction is one thing and desire is one thing and libido is this, and you could have this about this, you could experience this love and that counts just as much, and you don't need to force yourself into this, or your sexuality can be comprised of all these different things and it's not all necessarily lined up in the same way. And I think it's helpful for everyone to just kind of deconstruct things and kind of interpret it a bit differently, and then inherently asexuality and being aromantic will make a lot more sense to people.
5: I think you're bang on. I really do. Like, I'm currently abroad and I'm in Bali.
4: Where are you, Cece? Because you haven't told us repeatedly.
5: So I'm just in Bali drinking on a coconut.
6: Ah, envy.
5: People here are, what you're saying is really resonating with me, because it's about, it's like you said, like almost dissecting it, but as in like what you feel about a person, because I'll go out on Saturday night and I'll get drunk and I'll see a guy and I think, oh, I fancy him. Oh, you know, we should have sex. And oh, because maybe that's what I've always done. And that's what I think is the pattern, but actually working out, am I sexually attracted to you? Do I romantically like you? Do I just like you as a person? Like, I think that's a really good start of whatever that looks like, of understanding yourself as a human. Like, you obviously really understand you and what you do and you don't like, which I think makes things a lot easier, because when you don't know, God, it just creates, like, it's like a limbo, isn't it? When you don't know, it just creates problems. But you, it sounds like you just know, and I fucking support that, I tell you.
6: Really, that's what happens when you're asked to analyze yourself all the time. After a while, you have to kind of be very aware of all the little things. But it's interesting too, because like, it made me think about, you know, all the reasons why people have sex that actually isn't anything to do with attraction. Like, you might see someone and like find them good looking, but you might still ask yourself afterwards, was I actually sexually attracted to them, or was I just bored, or was I just looking for like a confidence boost? Or especially when it comes to the topic of like asexual people having sex, and people are like, well, how could you have sex if you're asexual? It's like, well, you know, some people don't actually need to be sexually attracted to people to have sex. Like, there are other reasons why people might have sex with someone outside of sexual attraction. And it's one of those things where you're not really taught to kind of think about sexuality like that, but you can kind of deconstruct it in a lot of ways, I think.
5: 100%. I don't think you'll bang on.
4: Yeah, love that.
5: Yeah.
4: Right, what we're going to do...
5: here we go. Come on, Pete. No. Every time you say that, I'm like, oh, fucking hell, Pete's talking. What are we going to do?
4: We're going to play a fabulous game now, Yasmin. We're going to play Love the Way You Lie, which is the first time we've played it in 2022. So, you know the rules, Yasmin?
6: I am familiar, yes.
4: So you are going to tell us three stories about an experience to do with, well, I suppose whatever you want, really. Two of which are true and one of which is going to be a lie.
6: Okay.
4: Cece and I have to guess which one is the lie.
6: Okay, so story one, I once spent a weekend in a sex dungeon. Story two... I accidentally dated someone for a year without realizing that's what we were doing.
5: And
6: three, on my first kiss, I threw up in my mouth a little bit. Fortunately, not theirs.
5: I want all of these to be true. I really do.
4: Right. So, number one, sex dungeon for a weekend. Number two, accidentally dated someone for a year. Number three, first kiss, threw up.
5: In their mouth, right? Or your mouth, sorry.
6: Yeah, in my mouth. Okay. A little bit.
4: There was a little bit of transfer into their mouth, or?
6: I mean, it wasn't a tongue kind of kiss.
4: Oh, got ya. Right. So, okay. Cece, any questions? We're allowed one question.
5: Well, you kind of asked a question on three about the whose mouth she threw up in. So, accidentally dated someone, no question. Sex Dungeon, did you enjoy it?
6: Yeah. Yeah, it gets cozy after a while.
4: Hey there.
6: The first 24 hours.
4: My question is, how the fuck do you accidentally date someone?
6: You're not reading the signals very well.
4: So you had a very good friend, basically, and they thought, actually, no, we're dating.
6: Yeah.
5: Hang on, but then I have got a question. Did you have sex with this person?
6: No. It's more, I guess, the courting stage, just for a while. Cool. And then kind of like,
5: right.
6: Oh, is that what you thought this was?
4: I think, Cece, do you want to take your guess or should I do mine first?
5: Go for it. I'm still thinking.
4: I think because the third one is so basic, I think the third one is a lie. I think you did date someone accidentally for a year, and I think you spent a week at a sex dungeon, a weekend.
5: Yeah, I'm going to say I think if you're not an actress, you should be, because you told those stories perfectly and brilliantly. And I'm going to go the same. I think three's the lie.
6: Oh, well, that is actually true. The kiss one, I've never kissed anybody, but I feel like that is something I would do. I feel like I would wear up a little bit.
4: So we got it right.
6: Yes. So I did spend the weekend.
5: Okay. So
4: now we can get onto it.
5: Questions. Sex Dungeon. Right. Where, how, what happened? Like, I got, please just share.
6: It was in London. It was shooting a music video.
4: Oh,
6: in a sex dungeon for two days. So I was there, and I guess by some interpretation, sexual things were happening, depending on how you would define that. But for me, I was just vibing. I'm glad there was no black light in there, because I'm sure it would have revealed some things. But after a while,
4: yeah, there'd be spunk everywhere.
5: lovely.
6: Quite cozy after a while. You know, you can use sex swings to like put a packet of crisps in the leg holder and then sit on the swing like a seat, and it's really comfortable.
5: Crisps.
4: Interesting.
5: See? Oh, yeah. I see.
6: In the leg holder, and then you just sit and you can reach in really easy.
4: I like that idea.
6: Perfect shot.
4: See, sex swings, multi-purpose sex swings.
6: They are.
4: Crisp holders and fuck chairs. So the person that you dated accidentally for a year, are you still friends with that person?
6: No.
4: No. Okay. How awkward was that when you had to have the conversation of, oh, no, it's not that. Did you have to do that conversation?
6: Well, the weird thing is that we didn't even get to have that part of the conversation. It's something I just kind of realized afterwards, because we were like hanging out a lot. And I guess, you know, take me out to dinner quite a lot, which in hindsight probably was significant. And then out of nowhere, he was like, oh, I've just moved in with my girlfriend. And I'm like, why? Wait, what? Like, you never mentioned even having a girlfriend. Like, why would you like not mention that you were dating someone the whole time we were hanging out? And then I kind of realized that I think he was biding his time to see who made the move first out of the girls he was seeing, who made it not a friendship and made it a romantic relationship. And I didn't do it. So he went with the other girl and then just revealed to me, now that I've like, you're no longer of use.
4: I suppose if you are waiting for someone to make the move, someone who's asexual is probably not the person that you should be waiting for.
6: Yeah, I didn't tell. Also, to be fair, he didn't know that, but only because he didn't ask, so I didn't mention it.
4: Right, okay.
5: But hold on, this guy, I'm sorry, but fuck off. Like, he was about to move in with his girlfriend and he's, like, dating, well, taking you out. Like, we all know what taking someone out for meal or mate, well, I guess you didn't at the time. But either way, like, what he's testing, fuck off, he's amazing.
4: I've taken you out to dinner, CC, and I'm not fingered you.
6: I was like, the only reason I could think of why you would be like good friends with someone for all this time, but never mention that you're also seeing someone until you're living together. I was thinking, were you kind of waiting to see which one went there first and then see who you could discard, was kind of the And then there's I thought, that's what all the dinners were about. Like, that's what all of this was about. I see.
5: Yeah.
6: Bit awkward.
5: I dodged a bullet, didn't you? I like
4: dodged a bullet. Well, listen.
5: Dodged a bullet.
4: Yasmin, thank you so much for coming on. We've loved it. Thank you for educating Cece and I, because
5: yeah,
4: we are a pair of fucking donuts. Where can people find your Instagram and all that sort of stuff?
6: You can find me at the Yasmin Benoit, so THEYASMINBENOIT on Instagram and Twitter. They're both verified, so those are the ones that are really me. And my website is yasminbenoit.co.uk, and that's where you can find articles, modeling, all that good stuff.
4: Beautiful. Everyone go and follow Yasmin, because you're an absolute sweetheart. So thank you so much for coming. Yeah,
5: thank you for explaining it. So I know, like, like Pete said, donuts. Like, appreciate you breaking it down for us.
6: Thanks for having me. It's been fun.
4: Goodbye, my love.
5: Thank you. Take care.
4: Have a fabulous day.
6: Thank you. Bye.
4: Bye, bye, bye.
5: Bye. Take care. I feel like I've learned something new this week.
4: Yes, something that neither of us knew particularly much about, and still don't, but that was very educational. Yeah. And the reason I say we still don't, because I think there's so much to get your head around, so it's something that I will probably actually read about, to be honest with you.
5: Yeah, no, I agree.
4: Yasmin, thank you.
5: Yasmin, thank you. People, this is The Dating Show, and we're going to do one of our favourite parts, listeners' questions and stories.
4: Oh, we love it. We love it.
5: We fucking love it.
4: I fucking love it. I'm just here for it. I fucking love it.
5: Love it.
4: You love it. I love it. We love it.
5: We. Yeah, I do.
4: We love it.
5: Okay. We. All right, then.
4: Sorry for that outburst, everyone.
5: Let's start with a story. I'm loving it. Grace. Grace is going to tell us a story.
4: Where is Grace from?
5: Grace is from Hertfordshire.
4: Is that your bet? I'm going to say Grace is from Wrexham.
5: Oh.
7: So a couple of years ago, this would have been the last Christmas pre-pandemic, I was going out with this guy. We'd been seeing each other a couple of months. Things were going really well. He was really keen. He was always like telling me how much he liked me. Then over Christmas and New Year's, he went to Istanbul with a friend. I stayed with him before he left. And after he left the airport, he sent me like 7 messages in a row being like, oh, I'm going to miss you so much. I'm really sorry we can't spend New Year's together. All stuff like that. And, you know, he went on holiday. We didn't talk too much, but that was fine. I was just letting him, you know, have fun with his friends. And then on New Year's Eve, I remember he posted these 2 Instagram stories of this girl. And one of them had, like, a heart emoji and said, like, see you in London. And when he got back, I went to spend a few days with him and I asked him, like, oh, like, casually, like, oh, who was that girl in those stories? Like, who was she? How did you meet her? And he was really evasive about it and be like, oh, no, it's just some random person I saw. And, like, wasn't anything. And I was like, okay, I see. But, you know, if something happened, she was in Istanbul, so, you know, I don't think it was going to be a problem. And then a couple of weeks after that, incidentally, the same day as a beloved family member's funeral, which he knew about, he texts me, oh, by the way, I don't think I can see you anymore. I've started seeing someone else and it's going really well, so I want to pursue that instead. I feel a bit bad about it, but I really like this person. And then a couple of weeks after that, I come to find out that this new person was the girl from the Instagram stories in Istanbul, and she had moved to London to be with him and moved straight into his flat. And they were now living together very couple-y. And then obviously lockdown hit and they were stuck living together and then broke up, as far as I know, immediately after lockdown and went back to both of their respective home countries.
5: What a story!
4: Love it, Grace. Thank you for that story. Grace could be from Hertfordshire.
5: She could be, couldn't she?
4: Could. We're not entirely sure, Grace. Let us know.
5: I like that. Had a start, a middle, and an end. We're not left really questioning, are we? We can just slag him off as much as we want, and really it doesn't... That's it.
4: Well,
5: oh,
4: yes.
5: Oh, God. Go on.
4: Listen.
5: Okay, go on, then. Go on.
4: What happens is sometimes you can really like someone. I learned a new phrase this week. A couple of weeks ago, someone told me this phrase, and actually it's love bombing.
5: Right.
4: So it's when you first meet someone and you get so excited about meeting someone and you over the top, it becomes so, so intense and you're like, oh my God, I've never met anyone like this, blah, blah, blah. I think this is great. This is great. This is great. Because for whatever reason, at the time you do feel that way, but it's love bombing. It's not necessarily the feeling.
5: It's for you, isn't it? Is that how you learned that word?
4: No. Someone just explained it to me. So you can think everything's great at the time, and then actually in the cold light of day, things aren't exactly what you think. And actually, if you are love bombing, it's very easy for you to have your head turned by someone else. So if he's gone away and he might have literally thought to himself,
5: how can you have your head, if you're so into that person, how can you have your head turned straight away?
4: Because you're not really as into that person. Oh. Saying all these things, and because you do feel, you do think, oh my God, I really like this person. But then you meet someone else and you think, oh fuck. Well, actually, and then it questions everything because you haven't built that much of a relationship with someone to, because you've been love bombing. Does that make sense?
5: Right. It's
4: not based really on a foundation. It's just based on an initial like feeling that you've got.
5: Yeah.
4: So maybe he's gone away and thought, listen, all the stuff that he was saying to beforehand was probably true. But then he went away and met someone else who actually thought, fuck, no, actually, this is the person I was supposed to be with. And actually, it's because he realised he might have been love bombing. However, he shouldn't have seen her when he got back if he'd met someone else. That's the bad part of this.
5: Yeah, completely. 3 days, that's a long time.
4: Yeah, and evidently the new girlfriend that he had, it didn't work out with either, so that was probably love bombing as well. But it's quite a common thing, love bombing, that apparently.
5: It's what you call karma, I think. That is the perfect, that's karma.
4: Yeah, so.
5: You fuck people over, you get fucked. Right, what's next?
4: Oh, God. Next up, we need some advice. Well, we don't need advice. We're going to give some advice. We're going to try and give some advice.
5: Okay, I think you've got to read this one out.
4: So this is advice. Josh wants some advice. So this is Josh's conundrum. Diddle-doo-doo. Countdown, that was.
5: I got it.
4: Conundrum. Josh, I've been single for about a year and a half, and I spent a lot of 2021 going on some great dates through dating apps. I'm getting a bit bored of the same old conversations online, and I'm looking to meet people in real life. Do you have any advice on where I should start? I always think, how did our parents and grandparents meet without apps? I love this question, and is a very fucking simple answer.
5: Go.
4: Anywhere. You can meet someone anywhere. Anywhere, but if you specifically, this is my favorite thing, right? I'm not a big fan of dating apps in terms of, not that I'm not a big fan of them, I think they serve a purpose, but I would much rather meet someone in person than on an app.
5: Mm-hmm.
4: Whether it be Instagram or an actual dating app or whatever else, I would much rather meet someone in person. But you have to be out and about to be able to do that. But you can meet someone anywhere. You can meet someone filling your car up. You can meet someone walking your dog. You can meet someone anywhere. But if you specifically want to go out and meet people, then it's the same old thing. It's any social occasion, isn't it, really?
5: Yeah.
4: You have to be in social occasions. You have to be at bars, restaurants. You have to be in all them sort of places where there is a multitude of people.
5: Yeah.
4: It's really, really simple. That's all you've got to do is put yourself in them positions and you never know who you fucking meet.
5: So I'm gonna go a little bit. I agree with you, but I'm gonna spin it a little bit because you've asked two questions here, Josh. I know that the second one probably was rhetorical, but grandparents, parents. Firstly, I would let go of that expectation because dating 40 years ago, 30 years ago, was very, very different. And, you know, courting was a thing. It's completely different. So I would. It's lovely to remember, and you know, the movies are all romantic and fairy tale like, but it was a long time ago. So if you're dating in 2022, you're right, Pete, you know, you can meet someone anywhere, but it sounds like you're a little bit fed up. So if you're a bit fed up, if you're fed up of just the apps, fine. But if you're fed up of sort of not meeting people, you're going to be projecting that attitude. So why not take a fucking break? Like, if you're trying that hard at something, it's not working. Maybe it's, you know, maybe something's telling you to just chill the fuck out and actually start loving you a bit more first and then start dating again when you feel a bit more positive about it. Because trust me, I've been on some dates with people who are negative Nancy's and it's shit because they're projecting that, oh, you know, I'm over Tinder, I'm over Bumble. And you think, well, what if you're over dating? Why the fuck are you on a date with me? So that'd be my advice.
4: And also, the same old conversations online. The same old conversations, there's a common denominator in you having the same old conversations, and that is you.
5: Yeah, you, mate.
4: So, and that's not like a dig either, but if you are having the same conversation, because I know, I I always say this to you, don't you? I've never really had like a bad date, purely because every day is different and you have different mm-hmm. conversations with everyone that you meet because you have different yeah. interests, different similarities, different whatever it may be, and everyone has a different opinion. If you're having the same conversations, it's because people aren't really paying attention to what anyone's saying. So they're asking the same questions that everyone asks. That, I mean, the thought of...
5: Yeah, you get your subject from the person. You don't get your subject from like, okay, I'm going to ask how many dogs and cats she's got and how many dogs and sisters. Your
4: exactly.
5: subject is the person.
4: Because that stuff is fucking irrelevant. It doesn't matter. But what does matter is how you both look at the world, I think, and whether you have the same common core values and priorities. That's the stuff that's important. And even if you don't, that's not necessarily like a bad thing because you can still have a great conversation about the differences in how you see life. So don't worry about the conversation.
5: Well, that's why I think you should have a break, because if he's having the same conversations, then he's in a habit. So just stepping back from that a little bit, you know, changing something up in his life, doing something different is going to create creativity. So the conversations will be different.
4: Yes,
5: go and join, you know, get a hobby, do something you love again, find your passion, and then you can go and talk about that on your dates. Oh, I started football again, or whatever it is.
4: Hobbies, passions, and finding things that excite and interest you and telling people about that, but also listening to what excites and interests them is very, very important. And I think getting hobbies and all that sort of stuff is a very good idea because it's another great way to meet people.
5: Oh, trust me. I've been going to yoga for a week, honey. I've met a lot of people.
4: Yes.
5: So moving swiftly on.
4: Cece's met a lot of flexible men.
5: Well, segueing, because your homework for me last week. Segueing was to meet a friend. So.
4: Yes. So I asked you every week. Josh, I hope that helped. It probably didn't, but I hope it did. And if you do want to meet people in real life, just give me a call. We'll go out. Right. So.
5: Homework.
4: You have to meet
5: homework.
4: Someone.
5: Yeah.
4: And tell me about them.
5: Yeah. Let's say five things.
4: So.
5: And your homework, let's just get both the homeworks out. Your homework was to go on two dates and not sleep with them. And then you looked at me like I had said something so alien. So then we reduced it to one date. So you could have gone on 10 dates last week, but only one of them you weren't meant to sleep with. So that, let's get mine out of the way. So yes, I did meet someone the day after we discussed this new friendship. What do you want to know? I learned loads about this person.
4: How did you meet him?
5: In the yoga barn. So I was having probably coconut water after class, and he came over and he's like, hello, are you waiting for class? And I was like, yeah. And then we started chatting.
4: So when you say met a new friend, is this a potential a friend that is a friend that you fancy?
5: No, I thought I did. The thing with being here is you do think you fancy everybody because you have so much in common, especially when you're doing something like you're both your passion is yoga. But I did. And I went home that night thinking about him a lot all throughout the night. And then the next morning. All throughout the night. I decided, no,
4: did
5: I don't
4: Did you pledge yourself?
5: No,
4: oh, right.
5: I didn't.
4: No, not
5: that. Boring. Yeah.
4: God.
5: Yeah. So no. But he's like, I learned loads about him, and he's been a fucking brilliant person in the last week. Really helped me out. Really helped me out.
4: Excellent. So Cece, well done.
5: Thank
4: you. You completed your homework for the week because you made a new organic friend who you've told me about. So. Yeah. Well
5: so.
4: Done.
5: Pete Wicks, your homework, just to remind everyone, if I haven't said it already, was to go out and not shagaroo with your date.
4: I haven't slept with anyone.
5: But did you go out on a date?
4: No.
5: Oh, for fuck's sake, so you haven't completed the homework?
4: No. No, I didn't go on any dates this week.
5: We need a penalty. This is not good.
4: I didn't go on any dates this week, which means that I completed half the homework. I didn't sleep with anyone. Yeah.
5: I like your spin, but no.
4: Yeah.
5: Is this because of your weight? Is it?
4: No.
5: No.
4: I didn't go on any dates this week. But I... But do you know what? In some ways, that is a positive thing for me.
5: whatnot. Okay, so we need to set you some other homework that's actually achievable, because this one didn't work. So let's go with your cigarettes, because that's something you're trying to do. So let's assist with that and set you a little challenge. How many smoking a day at the moment?
4: All right, this is going to sound horrendous.
5: Okay, all right.
4: No, it's fine. People will judge me on this, but at one point I was smoking 30 plus a day.

0: week, your homework is I want you to learn, because you were in Bali and I feel like you were on a very self-exploratory journey.
1: Yeah.
0: And I feel like you're in the perfect place to be able to do this. I want you to learn something new. By that, okay. I don't mean like learn what a new word means. I want you to learn something new. So presumably there's loads of different things you can do in Bali.
1: Yeah? Okay, I've got you. I'm on it.
0: That you've not necessarily done before, and I want you to learn something and then tell me what you learned. I mean, you don't have to enjoy it. So you could try something and it, you think it's not really for me, but tell me a little bit about it. But you have to learn something new.
1: Okay, can I tell you about something else that happened to me in Bali? Oh, we still got to talk about the willies.
0: Yes, I thought that's where we were going.
1: Oh, well, I don't want to disappoint, but I'm going to disappoint. I haven't had any willies swipe my body this week.
0: It's been a very disappointing week for both of us. I've not had sex. You've not had any dicks on your face. And it's just, do we need to change that?
1: So this week...
0: this week, get some dick on your face.
1: I feel like, though, the next person I'm going to sleep with, this is going to be like a special thing because I'm not drinking. So this is, do you know what I mean? It's going to be a bit more than just a... So it might be a while.
0: Can you not whistle?
1: Yeah, I can whistle.
0: Okay. Okay. All right. Fine. Well, listen. Forget the fucking people thing. Just learn something new this week.
1: And then your job is to fuck someone. Your job is to not fuck someone, and my job is to fuck someone.
0: Yes.
1: That's brilliant. That's more fun. I like that homework better.
0: I want you to learn something new.
1: Right. Your homework is to book a fucking flight. That's your homework.
0: Babe, I would love to come. You know I would. Because I would love to see you and experience this weird shit. I feel like we would get in a lot of trouble in Bali.
1: No, but it's not like that. You would, honestly, you'd love it.
0: What I mean by that is I don't mean trouble like as in we would get in trouble. I mean we would get in trouble as in, like, in a good way. As in we would just do some weird shit. Because if you think for a minute I wouldn't be popping you on the back of my scooter, taking you to a dick massage, then you are fucking mistaken. All right? Because I would be like, have some more coconut. Go on, have some more coconut. Go and get your fucking face wanked over or whatever the fuck you do.
1: Okay, I'm going to make a promise to you. If I get it done, I promise you I'll share it with our audience. Okay?
0: Please just go and get it done.
1: If I go for a dick massage,
0: please.
1: I promise. I actually did Google erotic massage just to see what came up.
0: I just really want you to do it. Or it doesn't have to be the one where they just swipe dicks on you, but just go for something like that. Even if you get there and you feel uncomfortable and then you're like, oh, no, I can't do this. I just want you to go through the process of being in there and then so you can explain it to us. I just want to hear your version of it was just very odd, because I feel like that's where you're going to come back and say it was very odd and I fucking loved it.
1: Well, I will say this. Anything goes here. There isn't any judgment. So who knows, right? Who fucking knows?
0: Listen, the FUBAR dating show family, there is also no judgment here, all right? We are like, we're a mini Bali.
1: Yeah, no judgment.
0: There is no judgment. Anyway, right, so that has been the dating show for the week. We are nearly done. As always, thank you to everyone for sending their stories and questions. And you can share your stories. We love hearing them. Or if you want some advice from two pillocks like me and Cece, then please email thedatingshow@fubarradio.com. You can also...
1: Dot com? Did I just say that? Wow. You've got dick massages. You so want me to get this done, don't you?
0: I'm so desperate for you to get it done. Apologies, it's not the dating show foobarradio.com. If you type that in. It is .com, you're right. The dating show at foobarradio.com. You can also find all clips from the show and all sorts of stuff on the home, the HQ, the hub, which is the dating_show on Instagram. Well, that's it for this week. Next week, Cece will not be drinking out of a giant coconut that make you... do you know, every time you pick that up, you look like a fucking child who's holding a pint glass because you do it with two hands like that. You look that
1: it's
0: big.
1: Heavy.
0: Well, it's a fucking great big coconut. Of course it is.
1: Well, I didn't realise how heavy they were. I've never taken one.

0: my room before, but this was for you.
1: Do you know what that reminds me of? Is I spent some time on a desert island where we had coconut, like fresh coconuts every day, and we just used to hack them apart on the jetties, and it was just the most amazing thing ever. I absolutely love fresh coconut, and I'm gutted that you are drinking that, and I'm not. In fact, this made me quite angry, so I'm going to go.
0: All right, then.
1: Bye.
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4: Hello and welcome to Screen Talk. What a show we have for you today. This bit slightly unusual guest today, in that normally we have writers and directors and actors and comedians and stuff. We've got someone from the BBC who, just because we've often criticised or debated the state of comedy, I felt like I should get someone on from who has a history from commissioning stuff. So we'll be chatting to him. I had a fascinating conversation, pre-recorded it. That's coming up in a bit. And of course, with me, James. Hello, James Gill.
5: Hi, Dan. It's wonderful to see you again.
4: Oh, thank you.
5: You've returned to normal colouring.
4: Yes, that'll change soon because I'm going away soon. But let's kickstart the show. I wanted to do some summer themes today, and I was struggling, you know, because obviously it can't just be a summer theme. It has to be from a film or a TV show, because that's the rule of these songs. And I picked, this is a cover of a song from the film Grease, which is kind of about summer, because it was, they all just come back from their summer holiday. So really, I should have probably played this song in September. But this is by Angus and Julia Stone, who are a brilliant Australian brother and sister band. I was going to say team.
5: It can be a team.
4: I'm going to see a team play tonight. this is a really unusual but lovely cover from the film Grease. You'll soon recognise which one it is.

0: Well, that ended suddenly, didn't it? What was going on there? Sorry, everyone. That was a bit depressing, wasn't it? I thought it was quite a quirky cover, but actually, it was just a bit miserable. Go on.
1: May I say that I loathe quirky covers?
0: Do you?
1: With a passion. Like, John Lewis will take an old song that was there. Perhaps it was ironic in the 80s, or it's quite jaunty, and they'll do a slow, moody version. And I just think it has to stop now.
0: So, films.
1: So, the big talking point this week is the new Brent movie, which is out tomorrow.
0: Ah, okay. I thought it was already out last week. But
1: I think it's out on the 19th.
0: Yeah, okay.
1: So, and? I have seen it.
0: And?
1: And it is good. I would recommend that you go see it.
0: Yeah.
1: some reviews have been positive. Some reviews have been less than positive. If you're a fan of Gervais and if you're a fan of The Office, then I think you'll enjoy it a great deal. There are lots of very funny set pieces. It's wonderful seeing David Brent back. One of the stars of FUBAR, Doc Brown / Ben Smith, is wonderful in it. He's absolutely tremendous. And the film, I'm not spoiling anything, you would like to see more from both Brent and from Doc Brown's character.
0: Right.
1: However, it's tricky. Now, the elephant in the room is, you and I are huge comedy fans, and a lot of our friends are huge comedy fans.
0: And big fans of The Office.
1: And big fans of Gervais. I've got the DVDs and ticket stubs to back it up. I would love to, if there was a way of Gervais and Merchants getting back together, can we make that happen?
0: So, I think I have actually read reviews where they've said, they've mentioned the fact that Gervais and Merchant don't work together anymore. Nobody seems to know why. It's a question I wish I'd asked Stephen Merchant myself when I interviewed him. But for some weird reason, it just didn't
1: cross
0: my mind.
1: In life, I mean, you know, who knows? In life, obviously, we all have people we used to be tight with, and such are the vagaries of life that you're no longer tight with them. So maybe it's out of the question. Maybe it will be like, you know, after the Beatles had fallen out, there's no way that they would have got back together. So I'm not saying that they've fallen out, because I don't know, but maybe they just feel like they've moved on. You know, there's no animosity. It's just one of those things.
0: But it is a shame for. By the way, I'm saying this, and I've not seen the film, but judging by your review, and I feel like it's going to be a good film, but neither amazing nor bad or whatever. But
1: I wrote a piece.
0: Maybe it could have been amazing. Had it been the team that actually did the original?
1: So I totally stand by what I've written in this week's shortlist. I've a nice two-page spread in the magazine there. Yeah. And it's a positive write-up, and I absolutely stand by that. All I'm saying is that it's so tricky, isn't it? It's so tricky because I like having a comedy career. All I'm saying is if one wonders what it may have been like had we had Gervais and Merchant together, you know, writing and directing that together.
0: It's fair enough. So I don't think it's a bad thing to say that maybe those two are, you know, even better together than they are apart.
1: I say that with love in my heart, and I say that as a man who is a fan of both Gervais and Merchant individually and a fan of them together. I'm merely saying, wouldn't it be wonderful if we could get those two together? And
0: especially with the with that character in particular, because they did it, because it's not like it's Derek that is very much Gervais's thing. It was their
1: that's
0: thing.
1: Right. It was their thing together. You know, The Office was very much their show.
0: Yeah.
1: I know that Brent is obviously Gervais's character, but wouldn't it be wonderful if perhaps the next time he's on the big screen, you know, we could. Love Can Build a Bridge.
0: I always feel this, and again, like, I really enjoyed the Alan Partridge film on a, you know, on a face value level. I really, when I went to see it, I enjoyed it. But there was a part of me that was like, do you know what? Part of me would have rathered a third series of I'm Alan Partridge than a movie. Do you know what I mean?
1: Like, I would disagree, because I thought the movie was better than season two of I'm Alan Partridge.
0: Oh, well then, I think you're off your face there.
1: The second series of I'm Alan Partridge is my least favourite Partridge.
0: I see. I think that gets such bad. Like,
1: at the time I didn't think it was amazing.
0: At the time,
1: and then I've rewatched it, and
0: I think it's good. I'm out there. I'm saying it. I'm out and proud.
1: First season of I'm Alan Partridge.
0: Second series of I'm Alan Partridge is good.
1: I'm not saying it's not good. It's just not great, mate.
0: It's great. I think it's actually great.
1: Knowing me, knowing you, now that is some sweet gold.
0: That's just you've just plucked something that we all agree on. But let's finish this argument. Well,
1: I'm building up to this, though. So listen, I'm pointing skywards right up here, knowing me, knowing you. Right up here, season one of I'm Alan Partridge. Right up here, Mid-Morning Matters. Getting the Gibbons brothers on board. It's wonderful. Yeah. Unfortunately, my point is this. The second series of I'm Alan Partridge is, in my opinion... I mean, Coogan's one of my... he's one of all of our heroes. But I'm just saying, the second series of I'm Alan Partridge, I would not put in the same bracket as... any of those others.
0: I feel like I need to rewatch it again after you've said that. But
1: I mean, I don't know the Gibbons brothers, but what they've done to Partridge is wonderful, because Mid-Morning Matters. I mean, that most recent series, oh my goodness. If you're a fan of Partridge and you've not seen it, please.
0: It's so good. Oh. The weird thing is I think it's almost unprecedented for a comedian to lose two writers and find two new ones that understand and write for the character just as well as the...
1: Absolutely.
0: I mean, and how do you replace, like, Bainham and Iannucci? They must have just thought it's never going to happen. And then somehow they've got these people that just get it.
1: You've lost Messi and Maradona, and you've brought in these two relative... I mean, you can
0: say
1: that.
0: I have no idea what you're saying now.
1: You've lost two of the greats, and you've somehow unearthed these two unknown legends, because what they've done with Partridge is great. So, I mean, maybe... You know what? Maybe... I mean, to be fair, I know Tom Basden and Ben Smith helps with this.
0: I think I want to go... I'm going to go and see it next time we see it, because... I've really, really looked forward... I've seen the songs that I know aren't all featured in the film, and they really made me laugh, the songs. And I like the song. I'm going to play one in a bit, but we'll get to that in a minute. What else have you got for us?
1: I'm not spoiling anything. It's a lovely ending to the Brent movie.
0: A lovely
1: ending.
0: To the movie or to the character?
1: The movie has a lovely ending.
0: Okay.
1: I'm not saying anything else. It's very nice.
0: Okay, good.
1: So then, Will Ferrell and John C. Reilly are making another movie together, and they are making a comedy version of Holmes and Watson.
0: Cool.
1: Now, I think that's wonderful. So Sacha Baron Cohen was attached to this, and I am speculating that perhaps the underperformance of Grimsby may mean that he's no longer... associated. Perhaps that is the reason, because now Ferrell and Reilly are going to make it.
0: Mm-hmm.
1: So I'm very excited about that, because obviously Will Ferrell and John C. Reilly are both wonderful. However, someone who perhaps doesn't always get the credit they deserve is John C. Reilly. Just the past few days I watched War Card, the Dewey Cox story. Now, this is a man who can make very silly comedies, but can also break your heart in a film like Magnolia. Yeah. I mean, there aren't many people, dead or alive, who are able to mix it up quite like John C. Reilly.
0: Well, dead people especially can't do mix that up.
1: I mean, with Ouija boards and strings, you'd be amazed what you can do.
0: Have you seen the Oscar song?
1: Where I was in both Boogie and Talladega Nights.
0: That's the one.
1: Thanks
0: you
1: very
0: have
1: much.
0: Seen it, yeah.
1: I may have seen it once or twice.
0: That's so good. And the weird thing is he's absolutely spot on. You know, he's absolutely got that career nailed.
1: Who else can do that, being you know, something like Step Brothers and then being, say, Boogie Nights?
0: I mean, he didn't do quite
1: and also be completely believable. When he's doing crazy slapstick, you totally buy it. When he's ripping your heart apart in Magnolia, you're totally on board. John C. Reilly, I love you.
0: He's there aren't many people. Robin Williams could do it, although he didn't do films quite as sort of indie as Magnolia, but he had that ability to do it.
1: John C. Reilly recently cropped up in a European art house film, Tale of Tales.
0: Mm-hmm.
1: And again, you watch him on the screen, you're thinking, Reilly, you son of a gun, you've done it
0: and
1: again.
0: And he sings. Also. So the Sherlock Holmes film, is it going to be like Without a Clue? Do you remember that? The Michael Caine...
1: I've never seen it.
0: Michael Caine, Ben Kingsley... as Holmes and Watson from the 80s, from Caine's very long run of, let's say, not amazing movies.
1: He said yes to everything, didn't he?
0: Yeah. And we've already had about three guilty pleasures from the Caine 80s era on this series. But the thing is it's a brilliant idea. It's just probably not a great film. I haven't seen it since I was a kid. But the idea is that it's Caine is Sherlock Holmes, but he's a character that they've invented, and Watson, Ben Kingsley's the real mastermind.
1: Ah, very nice.
0: It's a good. So it, you could just remake that, and you could put definitely put.
1: The idea is beautiful, isn't it?
0: Yeah. Ferrell and Riley in that exact concept would be amazing.
1: De Niro and Scorsese are back together for the first time since Casino. I mean, that sentence alone will have film fans quivering with delight.
0: Yes.
1: And the film is called The Irishman, and if it didn't get even more awesome, Al Pacino is also in it. Now, the thing with De Niro and Pacino is that they are two of the greatest actors of all time. However, obviously some of their output, I don't think I'm being ungallant, in the past 10 or 15 years has been, shall we say, a little patchy.
0: Mm-hmm.
1: So I just think that in the hands of the master, Scorsese, who is banging out some career... I mean, Wolf of Wall Street is a classic.
0: Yeah.
1: So I personally think it's just a wonderful, wonderful thing. So the film is about an Irish... mob enforcer called Frank the Irishman Sheeran, and it's based on a book called I Heard You Paint Houses, which is allegedly the first thing that Jimmy Hoffa ever said to the Irishman. And painting houses, what that means is killing people, i.e. popping them in the back of the head and the blood spatters against the wall. So that's where the title comes from.
0: It's a really sort of extravagant way to paint a house.
1: It take ages.
0: Yeah.
1: And what a bugger to clean up.
0: Yeah.
1: So Pacino is playing Jimmy Hoffa and Robert De Niro is playing Frank, the Irishman Sheeran. So over the course of some recorded interviews, I believe the Irishman allegedly confessed to taking out 25 hits.
0: And that was for just both the living room.
1: Yes. For both the mob and for Mr. Hoffa. So that has the makings
0: of... Are they going to need prosthetics? Because they're both sort of quite old now.
1: So they might use special effects to make them look younger for earlier scenes.
0: Oh, okay.
1: And then bring it up to them as they are now.
0: Yeah, yeah.
1: But they both have such wonderful faces.
0: Oh, man. I love them both.
1: What's your favourite Pacino? Oh, I mean, personally... I'd go Pacino over De Niro.
0: I think you're... I respect that argument. I don't know.
1: Oh, man.
0: I respect
1: that
0: argument.
1: But then I watch a film like Midnight Run.
0: Oh,
1: my, I mean.
0: Oh! I don't know. So were you going to ask me what is my favourite Pacino?
1: Favourite Pacino.
0: Dog Day Afternoon.
1: Great choice. Great choice.
0: Yeah, I think it's got to be Dog Day Afternoon.
1: Just, I mean, what those two have given us as film fans. I'd probably go Glengarry Glen Ross.
0: That is very exciting, because I agree with you that Scorsese, you know, has just proven that he's still got that amazing sort of punk spirit to make a film as visceral and exciting and funny as well as Wolf of Wall Street. If he can get that same energy again with those two, I mean, it'll be amazing.
1: To answer my earlier question about who can do what John C. Reilly can, Jonah Hill has got that in his locker.
0: I mean,
1: two-time Academy Award nominee.
0: That's true.
1: Also, although, no stranger to...
0: I don't know if he's done anything quite... Like, he's brilliant. I think he's excellent and can do drama. But I don't know if he's quite yet done anything as serious as some of Riley's serious films.
1: I agree.
0: I'd love to see him do some more really dramatic...
1: What a time to be alive!
0: I know. God. He's also... There's that John Candy thing, and not just because of the weight thing, but John Candy had a sort of physicality and a likability that was suited for comedy, but in his later career, he was starting to do some slightly darker roles, and he never really got the chance to fully
1: explore
0: that.
1: Candy could have been a great serious actor, and I'm thinking of the scene in Planes, Trains and Automobiles where he says to Martin, "You don't like me, well, I like me, my wife likes me." I mean, that scene, if that doesn't make a glass eye weep...
0: What?
1: What
0: does that mean?
1: I don't know. That is...
0: Oh, what? Because glass eyes don't normally cry.
1: Yes.
0: Right. Oh, okay.
1: But I mean, that's a Hall of Fame movie scene.
0: Yeah.
1: That.
0: Yeah, that is. That's a blinder. Listen, we're massively overrunning, aren't we? But that's fine. We can probably cut out some of the the gaps like that one. Where was I? I was going to say to you...
1: Oh, guilty pleasure.
0: I feel like we are... Do you know what this session feels like today?
1: Yes.
0: It does feel like it's a school holiday and...
1: The teacher's not here.
0: The teacher's not here, so we're slightly just rambling and saying whatever comes to our minds.
1: We'll edit it down to a tight 90 minutes.
0: Yeah, I think a tight five. So... going back...
1: Yes.
0: We didn't get our guest today to ask... to choose a guilty pleasure, so... I thought, James, you've been on the show many, many times, and I've never asked you what your guilty pleasure is. Never. So, what is your guilty pleasure, James?
1: So, I'm going to go... My only fear is that this is such a guilty pleasure that maybe it's maybe it's now regarded as a great movie. So the film is Adam Sandler's Happy Gilmore. And this is a film that was not well received when it came out. It did not get great reviews.
0: Is Gilmore the golf one?
1: Gilmore is the golf one.
0: Yeah.
1: And I think, I swear to God, that's in my top 10 favourite films of all time. And I own it whenever it's on television. That stupid thing where you've got the DVD on the shelf, but for whatever reason it's come on telly. Oh, I'll watch it to the end, even though it's midnight. I think it's spectacular, and I think Sandler is perfect in it. And not just Sandler, but the supporting cast. Christopher McDonald, why did he not go on to have a note perfect career?
0: Well, Grease 2, obviously.
1: Yes.
0: But he is amazing in Thelma and Louise, Christopher McDonald.
1: Never seen Thelma and Louise.
0: What?
1: Yeah.
0: Get out and then come back really quickly so that we can carry on.
2: It's Thelma and Louise.
1: Never seen it.
0: It's amazing. I haven't seen it for 15 years.
1: That'd be funny if you said I haven't seen it either.
0: But it's amazing. No, it's brilliant. And watch it for only one reason. Christopher McDonald. He's so, so good in it.
1: So he's Shooter McGavin, the villain, and he owns that performance. I mean, the bit where he says, get back to your shanties. The bit with the listen to what I say or you'll pay, and they do the rhyming thing. I mean, the thing for me, for a film to be one of my favourites, it has to have classic scenes.
0: But this sounds to me,
1: Gilmore is jam packed with classic scenes.
0: This just doesn't sound like a guilty pleasure to me. It just sounds like you out and out love it. But
1: the reason why it's a guilty pleasure is because, let's face it, most people, especially most people we know, don't. I mean, most of our comedy mates do not like Adam Sandler. I don't just like Adam Sandler. I feel him in my soul. I worship Adam. I adore Adam Sandler. For me, he's up there with Vedder. That's how much I love Adam Sandler.
0: And he's impersonated him as well. So, but the thing is, you cannot then. Surely it's not a guilty pleasure to you, or is it just that little voice in your head that goes, "I know other people don't like this."
1: It's a guilty pleasure purely because a lot of people detest Adam Sandler, and therefore I think that is a legit
0: that's quite
1: guilty.
0: Extreme detest.
1: No, it's not. A lot of people really dislike him, don't they?
0: I've
1: our Facebook feeds.
0: Okay, I've always been on the fence with him. Some of his films I like, some I really don't like. but detest seems like I suppose. What's the one where he had the weird voice all the way through it?
1: Every film he's ever made.
0: No, there was one. The Waterboy, I think it was.
1: Oh, right. Yeah, brilliant.
0: Yeah, no.
1: Oh,
0: no,
1: yeah.
0: That was good. That was too irritating.
1: Where the backlash really started.
0: The Wedding Singer. That's great, isn't it?
1: Wedding Singer is one of the great romantic comedies of all time.
0: It's a brilliant one.
1: Little Nicky was where the backlash started.
0: But surely, if you love Adam Sandler this much, can you differentiate between a guilty pleasure and a pleasure of his movies I'm talking about? Are there ones where you go, no, that's not a guilty pleasure, it's just a brilliant film?
1: Well, maybe that's what I'm saying about Happy Gilmore, but the thing is that no one else...
0: You've got no one to share this with, have you? That's what it is.
1: Like, some of my friends love that movie, but I appreciate that, say, critics or a lot of comedians or, a lot of film fans do not like Adam Sandler.
0: Yeah.
1: But I feel like a... Not a lone voice, because I know there's a few of us out there, but I still love the guy.
0: What I like about it, we've spoken
1: so do you
0: about
1: not think,
0: this.
1: Is,
0: we've
1: so, spoken. But because I was worried, when I texted you and said I'm going to go for Happy Gilmore, even I was second guessing myself. So, but surely it's a guilty pleasure if it was critically mauled, or if people,
0: I suppose so.
1: If people don't like Adam Sandler, that's what makes it a guilty pleasure, isn't it? But I'm prepared to admit I'm wrong.
0: Yeah, I suppose it might be saying that your favorite, your favorite film is Norbit. You know, we all agree Eddie Murphy's amazing, but Norbit's not exactly a well-respected movie.
1: The difference there, though, is that I think Sandler fans would say that Happy Gilmore might be his best ever film.
0: Okay. Some might say Norbit is...
1: I love that. But I'm talking about Sandler in the same way that other people talk about Capra. Actually,
0: why not?
1: Made a Mr. Deeds remake himself.
0: Well, look, I don't know how to respond to this one. This is an interesting one because it really does sit in the grey area of what a guilty pleasure is.
1: For example, this is more Sandler. Funny People, the film he made with Apatow.
0: Mm-hmm.
1: I mean, he up until the overtly rom-com ending, I seriously believe that was an Oscar-nominated, worthy performance.
0: Wow.
1: Not saying Oscar-winning, but he's stunning in that film, in Funny People. For the first two-thirds of Funny People, he is...
0: That is a bold comment. That is
1: they sort of fluff it with the airport ending, but it's a I think is tremendous. I would love to.
0: I liked Funny People. That was one that people had a bit of an issue with. Anyway, we have spoken way too much. James, sorry, I've got to wrap it up. I actually have to shut you up. This is what happens when I say, listen, we're going to do a bit longer today. You give him an inch and he takes an inch and a half.
1: I wouldn't have it any other way.
0: James, thank you for coming in
1: today.
0: Thank
1: you, my friend.
0: I'll no doubt see you very, very soon. Probably when we finish this podcast. just before we bring on our guest today, Mr. Chris Sussman, we are going to play. We've mentioned Brent, the movie, which I'm actually very excited to see. We'll discuss, James, how I feel about it. But this is Free Love Freeway, which I don't know. Does it feature in the film? Free Love Freeway? I know he's done a...
1: No.
0: He's done a full band version, which I think he's going to release an album soon. But I saw
1: all new songs.
0: Yeah, there's a video for this that he's done. Anyway, I think it's brilliant. So

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1: So each week we chat to people who work in TV and film, writers, directors, actors and comedians. We've had critics and producers, but today is a first. We have someone from the other side, the dark side, some might say. He's been a commissioning editor at the BBC for several years and now is currently head of comedy at BBC Studios. Is that, that's correct, isn't
2: that's
1: it?
2: That's right, yeah.
1: I'll ask you what that means in a sec. But I almost worked with this guy back in 2010. Then I did actually work with him when he joined the BBC and became my...
2: What did we work on?
1: How Not to Live Your Life.
2: I didn't work on that.
1: You did. You did the Christmas special.
2: No, I didn't. I came to see it because I really liked
1: you,
2: it.
1: Well, you gave us some notes.
2: Did I?
1: Yeah.
2: I was never the exec on it.
1: All right. Well, you gave us some notes.
2: I'm glad so I maybe... gave some notes anyway.
1: Okay, so you weren't officially, so that, now we get a taste of the kind of...
2: The chaos within the broadcasting industry.
1: Exactly. Maybe I did wonder why you kept referring to the Indian lead guy, you know. And since then, our relationship has mostly involved him saying no to me or bumping into each other in the street.
2: You're welcome.
1: Embracing each other for a little bit too long. A bit too long a hug. The man in question, of course, is Mr. Christopher... Stephen Sussman. No, I don't know. What's your middle
2: that's
1: name?
2: That's two-thirds true. Henry.
1: Henry. Ah, oh, good. Strong name. Classic name.
2: That's an interesting opening question.
1: Yeah. So, Chris, hello.
2: Hello.
1: So what is BBC Studios?
2: So BBC Studios is the new name for BBC In-House, mm-hmm. essentially. So it's in-house production is what I run. Okay. The comedy side.
1: So it used to just be BBC Comedy, but now is... Does that mean you can outsource like an indie or...
2: No, we don't commission. So commissioning all goes through BBC commissioning.
1: All right.
2: We're just the production side of things. Ah, okay. So we're like a big comedy producing indie, basically.
1: So you're not commissioning stuff anymore?
2: No, sorry. It's now ruined your entire
1: okay,
2: broadcast.
1: Right, I'll see you later. I was only here because at the end... This is a big roux because at the
2: really
1: end I was going to pass you a script. And
2: I've ruined the end gag. But I was in commissioning for 5 years, though, so hopefully I can shine a little bit of light on
1: my
2: that
1: script.
2: And what goes on there. Yeah.
1: The reason I thought of inviting you on the show, and probably now I realise the reason you're willing to come on is because maybe you're not going to... You're not going to compromise your position.
2: I'm happy to be
1: much.
2: A figure of hatred.
1: No. But I mean,
2: commissioning.
1: If you were still a commissioner, would you have been as happy to do this interview?
2: Yeah, totally.
1: Yeah? Cool.
2: I sat on panels and I did other podcasts and talked and stuff. Yeah,
1: great.
2: I have no shame. It's fine. What
1: is? I think a lot of people that want to get into comedy or aren't as experienced in it don't quite know what commissioning involves. What does it involve?
2: Well, essentially, it is deciding what comedy shows go on the channels.
1: Sounds like you have a lot of power. Or you have.
2: Ultimately, yeah. So each show that gets made is jointly greenlit by both the head of a channel, so the head of BBC One, the head of BBC Two, and the head of comedy commissioning, which is Shane Allen. So ultimately, they, I guess, have... the sort of the final say, but they have, you know, a fairly sort of broad commissioning team, and the channel have a team, and it's always sort of group decisions within those things.
1: Do you? I've got a more articulate way of saying
2: what
1: a commissioning editor does. He says no to a lot of people
2: on a
1: daily basis.
2: It's true. You have to turn down like 99 because I love it. No,
1: you love breaking people's hearts.
2: Yeah, just the look in their eyes. No, you turn down 99% of projects. It's really hard. It's the worst part of the job. You know, I sort of used to write stuff, and I've been a writer, worked in the production side, so I sort of know exactly what it's like to be on the end
1: first,
2: of that. When I was at Rough Cut, so I know what that's like, so I totally empathise. But the fact is, you know, you need, as unpopular as they're going to be, and they're always going to be unpopular because, as I said, there's a limited number of slots, and there's a huge, huge amount of people wanting to make shows and all thinking that their shows are obviously better than the shows that are on TV.
1: Yeah.
2: So there's always going to be an element of unpopularity to that job, but you also need it. You need some sort of, you know, mechanism whereby someone has to say no to all the stuff because you can't make it all. So there needs to be that.
1: It's a shame we can't make it all.
2: It'd be nice,
1: it?
2: Wouldn't it? Yeah.
1: Just to make everything.
2: If only there was more money.
1: There's definitely the time. It's just not like, I think there's a lot of slots between about 1 a.m. and 6 a.m. that I think we could fill.
2: They put some of our comedies there.
1: yeah, a couple. Saying no is obviously something you've had to, by the way, just quickly, when you first went into the job, were you prepared for how much of a part of that job that saying no to people is? Or did that really surprise you?
2: No, I knew that obviously that job was partly about that. I mean, I should say that is just one aspect of the job, and it is
1: it'd be weird if that's the only. We need someone just to say no to people.
2: What job description?
1: Yeah,
2: and I did it for 5 years, and I properly loved it, and I think I'll look back at it as one of the best things I've ever done, because it's a really brilliant, fun, creative, rewarding thing to do. You work with really closely with scripts. You work with directors, you work with producers, you get to meet and work with the best comic talent in the country. Mm-hmm. You're right at the coalface in terms of making decisions and being involved with stuff that actually gets made. It's really frustrating being a producer because you can spend ages working on something not knowing whether it's actually going to get made, and obviously being at the mercy of someone else's decision. And then when you're the person making that decision, most of the stuff that I would work on would be because you're making it. Because there's two aspects of the job. There's the development side, but then you're also effectively the exec producer on behalf of the BBC. So it was a really brilliant job.
1: You've just sort of described and hit on the thing I hate the most about the industry. Not a channel or anything in particular, but just the business is development. And because now it's becoming more and more common to spec scripts or do a lot of work or even shoot a taster tape before you get a commission, you just can't write in the same frame of mind when you're writing to get something made as opposed to when you've already had the commission and now you're writing because you know it will get made.
2: Yeah.
1: There's a completely different mindset because you just tend to try and second guess people more when you're writing to get it commissioned.
2: Yeah.
1: So I get why you're saying that's quite a nice thing to know that there is a certain amount of guarantee of
2: well, exactly. Being on when you've got something commissioned, that's the best moment is when you get to say yes to someone.
1: Yeah.
2: And you've got something commissioned, you know it's going to get made, and then you go through the process of you work up the rest of the scripts and giving notes, knowing that it's going to get made, and you cast it and you attach the director, and you have the edits, etc. Yeah, that's definitely the joy of the job.
1: I imagine also that it's quite fun if you've got slight ADD like I do, that rather than being completely involved in one show, sort of going from one show and then nipping off to see how another show's getting on must be quite nice, just before you get bored you move on to the next show.
2: Well, it's and I think that was the joy of doing that job at the BBC. You've got four channels that you make stuff for, an incredibly broad range of stuff, across the BBC comedy, where you've got Mrs. Brown's Boys at one end of the spectrum and something like Inside Number 9 at the other end of the spectrum and everything in between. So apart from, avoiding boredom, you just get to, I guess, stretch your brain and the challenge of working on lots of different types of shows with lots of different types of tone and lots of different talent.
1: Because you're working for a company and you get assigned to certain, or you must have done, how do you stay enthusiastic when you get assigned a show that isn't necessarily
2: that was actually the hardest thing, I think, is when you start you inherit a slate. So I took over from someone else who was commissioner previously, and you're sort of looking after all the shows that they were looking after, and inevitably some of them I loved, and then some of them inevitably you think, well, that's not really my cup of tea. And then what happens over the course of your time there is the nature of that slate changes and I guess reflects your tastes and your sense of humour. And so I genuinely, when I left, I look at all the shows that I was looking after, like People Just Do Nothing and Cuckoo and Mum and Fleabag, and some other stuff that I probably can't say because I don't know if it's been announced yet.
1: Named all the well-received critically acclaimed ones.
2: they're all the shows that I look at my slate and I'm really proud of it, and I think I love all of those shows. And obviously, there were four different commissioners, so they would all have slates that looked very different from mine and had different types of shows. But in answer to your question, I guess it just happens naturally. You know, you end up championing the shows that you like, and the shows that you don't like just fall away. So by the end of it, you know, after a while, you love all the shows that you look after, so you don't have to deal with that.
1: Have you ever commissioned a show that you don't necessarily like, but you just know it's got potential as for a certain audience or something?
2: No, I think that's really hard to do. I think it's that second guessing thing you were talking about. I think the only way to do that job, and I think actually the only way to do it in any aspect of television, whether you're, you know, an indie producer, whether you're a writer, is to do the stuff that you really love. I think if you try and second guess, that's when you end up with sort of, you know, generic stuff that no one really wants. No, genuinely, I only really sort of champion the stuff that I really liked. Obviously, you have a think about whether you think it's that there's an appetite for it, whether there's going to be an audience for it, and you hope that your sense of humour will chime with a lot of other people's sense of humours. Otherwise, you know, you're probably in the wrong role.
1: I'm a huge supporter and lover of the BBC. I think, you know, it's been amazing for so many years and gets a hard time.
2: Yeah.
1: One thing I have sometimes, and maybe this isn't just a specific BBC thing, maybe it's just the industry, but sometimes I do get a bit frustrated at the kind of pale imitation thing that happens when something is a hit, and then afterwards you get a slew of things trying to copy that thing, or putting names in shows when almost always, like, I'll give you some examples. After The Office, there was a trend of nuanced, awkward comedy, and after the Gavin and Stacey, then suddenly it was, we want warm regional comedy. Yeah. Mrs. Brown's Boys, you know, broad falling over comedy, or you know, and then, but every time the real big shows that come out of the gate,
2: of course, are the surprises. Absolutely.
1: So why do people still try and copy something when something?
2: I don't think it. You know, maybe some people do, but when I was there, I don't think there was ever a conversation where it was like, oh, we really like The Office, let's try and find something else like The Office. Yeah. It was never, no one sets out to do something like that.
1: You genuinely never heard that?
2: No, I mean, people pitch that, obviously. Pitch, like, I mean, you know, the people Just Do Nothing was originally pitched by Ash as The Office with hoodies, and that was pitched sort of tongue-in-cheek because he made The Office. But there was a truth in that those guys were massively inspired by, you know, Ricky and The Office, and they wanted to do their own sort of spin on that.
1: That's like 15 years after The Office, so I think it's okay. It's not like we're just trying to, like, copy that was a hit. So I think sometimes having it's such and such meets such and such is a really good thing to have.
2: That's a thing that people pitch. That I don't think that necessarily means people commission it because they think, oh, we want something like... Everyone wants to find the next big hit, and, you know, people in commissioning... As much as people might think otherwise, they're not stupid, you know. They know that the things that come along, the real successes, are surprises. You know, no one predicted The Office in the same way that no one predicted Mrs. Brown's Boys. Yeah. But they're very hard to just magic out of thin air. And it's not like people are turning down or consciously turning down shows like that every day. The truth is, those things, those really special things, are quite rare, and they come along, you know, only every few years.
1: What does it take to... I mean, obviously you can't manufacture a surprise hit.
2: No.
1: Otherwise, well, you know, it speaks for itself. But what does it take to allow that to happen maybe more often, or... there's a certain amount of trust. I mean, money is always going to be an issue, isn't it? Because the more money you've got, the more you can risk trying things. But is there a way of just sort of encouraging, I don't know, like, something feels like you're taking a risk?
2: I agree with that. I think the channels are sometimes too guilty of saying, let's put a big name in things. And I always argue, look at the last 15 years, what are the big, big comedy hits? And the ones I would name would be The Office, Mrs. Brown's Boys, The Inbetweeners, Gavin and Stacey, Miranda, Outnumbered. None of those had anyone really of that, you know, that people would describe as massive BBC One stars.
1: The youngest one in Outnumbered was huge before.
2: she was huge. So maybe the channels are a bit guilty of doing that sometimes. But again, you know, The Office happened and Mrs. Brown's Boys happened and the in-betweens happened. So people do take a risk on stuff. I think it's about, no one can second guess what is going to be a hit and what's not. No one knew that Gavin and Stacey were going to be a runaway hit. No one knew that Mrs. Brown's Boys were going to be a runaway hit. If they did, you know, you'd just commission those sorts of shows all the time. Yeah. So it's just a bunch of people ultimately acting on their instincts, I guess, and acting on experience and trying to make decisions about what they think people are going to like. It's sort of no more complicated than that, really. That's the job of people who work in comedy, producers and commissioners and everyone involved, is to try and use their expertise and their experience to try and create something. And so, you know, for instance, Stephen McCrum, who spotted Brendan O'Carroll and you know, he was huge on the circuit, but Stephen's the one that said, you know what, this is something that could really translate to TV. He obviously used the you know, experience and knowledge that he had to try and shape that into a TV thing.
1: There's some foresight, isn't there?
2: Exactly, there's a bit of that foresight.
1: That was really some... I remember working here at the BBC when that show had just finished recording, and everyone being like, well, who knows what way this is going to go. Well, it's a
2: very unique phenomenon, and you know the TV industry in general is incredibly dismissive of it and incredibly snooty of it, and yet it goes out and smashes the ratings. Yeah. And at Christmas it gets more than Downton Abbey and more than Doctor Who and more than Sherlock, all these shows that are acclaimed as being, you know, massive hits and loved.
1: I would argue it sort of represents weirdly this. I know this sounds odd, but it's almost like the comedy version of Brexit, in that people are a bit, there's a minority who are a bit snooty and live in certain parts of the country that are a bit like sneering at stuff, and then something like that happens and you go, oh, hang on, there's millions of people out there, there's certainly
2: a disconnect between people in London in the TV industry and what they might view of Mrs. Brown's Boys and the millions and millions of people that watch it and laugh out loud, you know, cry with laughter if you look at some of the stuff on Twitter.
1: It feels to me that one of the things that happens in this country, maybe more than America, is that there's a pendulum swing. Yeah. So that when one type of comedy is more popular, we make a bit more of that type. Not across the board, but sort of more often than not. And then when...
2: I don't think that's true. And I think if you look at all the shows on all the channels at the moment, you will find more variety of comedy than there's ever been. I don't think it's true that everyone's now making this type of show or everyone's making that type of show. I do think it's true that there are not enough mainstream big family comedies at the moment. I do think that's a problem. And the one thing that, you know, you asked me about, you know, being surprised when I started in commissioning, the one thing that really surprised me was the lack of pitches that we got for BBC One. Mm. And when I started, my sort of internal mission statement was, I really want to do a Modern Family. I want to find something that is, and I don't mean by that, you know, a family, I mean something that is both modern and
1: family,
2: but big and accessible and loved, and spent a long time trying to work up, you know, different scripts, and never really found the thing that worked. Everyone was pitching at BBC Two. Like 90% of pitches come in for BBC Two.
1: But were they actually saying, this is we want this on BBC Two?
2: Yeah.
1: Because I've tried writing for BBC One, as you know.
2: Yeah.
1: And I found that, maybe naively and stupidly, I thought, all you need to do is sort of get one under the radar. And, you know, I think of like, even Only Fools and Horses, which is obviously a behemoth show, and everyone thinks of it as a mainstream show, but there were some pretty edgy storylines in that. There were the character, I mean, Del Boy did some really horrible things that we all know. He loved him at the end of the day and would die for him, but he also did some pretty, I mean, he was a guy that basically ripped people off for a living. You know, that's like, if you pitch that now, people for BBC One or for a mainstream, would you be, I get a lot of people,
2: I don't agree, don't again you? People say that, but and people say, oh, you'd never do like Alf Garnett today, but if you've watched Catherine Tate and Anne, you know, on BBC One,
1: yeah, but there's such a layer there, because she's like, it's Catherine's playing a woman so much older than her that we're sort of already, we know it's not really an old woman, and I don't know if we're like, by like, if an unknown got cast in a show where he's playing someone. I mean,
2: it's certainly my thinking in commissioning that never, and I never thought oh God, that character's too nasty for BBC One.
1: Yeah.
2: And it's about whether it's funny enough. I think only Fools and Horses is a really good example, because that's always cited as being the thing that, you know, the first series wasn't really great and it was nearly cancelled and it was just sort of saved at the last minute and has now gone on to become this huge, you know, probably the nation's number one sitcom. And I think a real problem of the industry today is just the nature of where we are, and this is viewers as well as the industry itself. People don't give stuff a second chance. There's so many channels. There's so much choice about what to watch.
1: Are you talking about the viewers or the commissioners?
2: Everyone. Right. I mean, you know, I'm a viewer as well as someone that works in TV, as are you. And, you know, if you watch a comedy, right, and you don't like episode one, how often do you go back to episode two? How quickly do you make your mind up after like 10 minutes?
1: If you don't mind me adding, the irony is, very often, that will never even be the best episode that there was.
2: So exactly.
1: You've based it
2: absolutely
1: on probably the weakest episode.
2: Absolutely. But you don't care as a viewer because you've got so much other things you can watch. So how rare would it be to watch an entire first series of something that you don't really like and then go back and give it a second chance?
1: Yeah.
2: Now, back when Only Fools and Horses came out and there were four channels, you know, you were sort of forced to come back and watch it again because there was nothing else to watch.
1: Yeah. That's what my mum was like, you better watch this.
2: Exactly.
1: I think weirdly though, there's a trend in drama, especially the sort of American cable drama, of getting through the difficult first few episodes. You know, like with The Wire, it was famous. Everyone went, well, it's slow and I don't know who everyone is and it's a bit... Yeah. And yet...
2: Drama is different. The Wire was on HBO,
1: don't have that
2: so it's cable, isn't it, with comedy. It's patience, but I think it's also, comedy is much more exposed. You know, drama, you get away with a bad drama. You know, the worst that can happen is very dramatic.
1: Now you are going to get some feedback for
2: that. Yeah. Drama's very hard, all you drama producers. Yeah. No, but I genuinely think comedy, and I would say this because I'm in it, I think it's the hardest thing to get right. And when you get, no one hates a bad drama the way they hate a bad comedy. Mm. You know, the vitriol that is thrown at a bad comedy, you're putting yourself out there. You're making a joke and you're asking people to laugh at it. And if people don't like it, it goes very spectacularly wrong.
1: People, there's a lot of hate.
2: There's a lot of hatred.
1: When people don't find something funny.
2: Yeah.
1: Which is weird because everyone's walking down the road every day not finding things funny, but they only get really angry when they've got a TV and Twitter.
2: I know.
1: That combination.
2: And the poor hatred that's thrown at certain people when all they've tried to do is make you laugh for a bit.
1: I've felt it. I have felt the hatred. One thing I think is really in a really healthy state at the moment is female comedy, I would say. I think there's a lot of good on all channels.
2: I agree to a degree. I think there's not enough. I think it's definitely getting better. Mm-hmm. And I think, you know, Fleabag on at the moment.
1: Which I love, it's a brilliant show.
2: Brilliant.
1: Yeah. I noticed you saying some stuff about the fact that all the reviews had mentioned how crude or rude or...
2: Are you going to bring my private Facebook posts into this discussion?
1: I just did that, yes.
2: Yeah, what I was just about to say, actually, is I got quite annoyed recently because someone said... Oh, I spoke to someone at my office and they really hated it. They said, oh, it's just like, you know, 40-year-old men writing what they think, you know, a young woman would be like. And that just really annoyed because it was totally obviously written by Phoebe and totally her vision. And if you know, I went and saw her monologue in Edinburgh and we really changed very little from there. We obviously put a story on it, but she was absolutely allowed to write what she wanted and create the character that she wanted. So I just think comments like that are really patronising towards people when they're trying to do their own thing.
1: Look, I mean, I've had people, I think the same thing was said about the show Vicious, where it was like, oh, this is clearly written by a straight guy who thinks this is what gay men are like, and it's like, well, no, actually it was written by a gay man, and you know that accusation gets thrown about a lot, and I agree. Fully understand
2: I had it on People Just Do Nothing as well, where someone on Front Row was saying, oh, it's clearly just some white middle class boys, it's chav bait, blah. And it's not, you know, they those guys live that world, they're basing it on their friends and their
1: by the way, their appearance on Dragon's Den.
2: Oh, it was amazing, yeah.
1: Was that a real setup?
2: Oh, the dragons knew what they were coming in.
1: But did they know that they were actors?
2: Yeah, because they loved the show. Sorry.
1: Oh, that's broken my heart.
2: I can tell you a funny story about that, though, because originally it was going to, I don't know if you watch People Just Do Nothing, but the character Chibuddy is always trying to sell peanut dust.
1: Yeah.
2: So the dragons were, and the dragons loved it. And the original idea was that Chibuddy would come in and try and sell them peanut dust. And he then got cast in something else and couldn't be there. So it was the rest of the guys and just doing a generic selling themselves. But earlier that day, some guys had come in and were genuinely pitching peanut dust at the dragons. And so they thought, ah, oh, this is part of the comedy sketch. Nah. So they were treating it like the comedy sketch and these poor two guys actually pitching peanut dust.
1: Did they invest in the peanut dust?
2: I don't think
1: they
2: did. I think they gave it pretty short shrift.
1: What is peanut dust?
2: Peanut dust is in the packs on a packet of peanuts.
1: Yeah, the stuff
2: at
1: the
2: bottom.
1: A little
2: bit that's crumbled at the bottom.
1: Okay.
2: Yeah. So instead of throwing that away, why not get it all together and sell it?
1: Do you remember space dust?
2: What's space dust?
1: The crackly, poppily sweet that you put. You were probably eating feta and olives when you were a child, right?
2: What aspersions.
1: I know.
2: But true.
1: So what are you excited about? Have you got stuff coming up

0: it's got Jack Whitehall in the lead, and then David Suchet, Douglas Hodge, Eva Longoria. It's really really great cast, and just been watching the assemblies actually literally just before
1: it's
0: I came
1: here. It's a comedy?
0: It's a comedy, yeah. It's a comic novel. They're really, really fun. And Douglas Hodge is incredibly funny. I mean, they all are, but it's... So fingers crossed that will be really good. And then there's as part of this sitcom season that's coming up in September, there are, I think, five or six new pilots going on BBC Two, and some of which I was involved with, and which are really, really funny. A whole mix of talent, mix of different ideas, mix of tones. I think there's some really brilliant stuff in that.
1: Yeah. Well, how do we end on a positive note? Because I can tell that you're buoyant still, and you still love comedy. And
0: I love comedy. I think we're making... You know, people are always bitter and always moaning about comedy. I don't believe there was a golden age where 90% of comedians weren't sitting around in the pub slagging off Fawlty Towers and slagging off, you know, porridge and all these things. And I genuinely think, you know, even you look back at all the stuff that's been on the last 10 years and the brilliant shows like The Office and Inbetweeners and Peep Show and Gavin and Stacey and The Thick of It and all those great stuff. I don't believe people won't be looking back at some of the stuff that's gone on now and think, Christ, wasn't there some great stuff going on? So I think I'm buoyed because I'm really lucky and I'm in a great job and I love my job and I love the people that I get to work with. I genuinely love comedy and I think there's great. I'm lucky enough to be able to watch something like Friday Night Dinner and think that really genuinely made me laugh out loud five or six times.
1: Well, Chris, it's been a pleasure talking to
0: It's been a pleasure
1: and
0: talking to you.
1: You have slightly made me feel kind of worse. I am now going to go home and drink myself to death. No, you've made me feel kind of weirdly quite positive about things. Thanks, Chris. Thanks for coming in.
0: It's a pleasure.
1: So thanks to James and Chris, and to end the show today, I've picked another song with the summer theme and also from the film Die Hard with a Vengeance. This is Loving Spoonful with Summer in the City.

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1: Hello. It's Girly here. You're listening to FUBAR Radio. Welcome to my two-hour takeover. I'm so excited. I've never even done a radio takeover before. I have to press loads of fun buttons. It's great. I'm going to be on here for 2 hours, playing some of my favorite tunes, chatting. I'm going to have a couple guests in. We're going to be playing games. It's going to be wicked. That was Pale Waves with Noises. I love that song. I like crying to that song. So join me in that. I'm Girly. If you don't know who I am, I make music. It's hard to explain. I think I would probably say I make quirky pop music, loud pop music, maybe that's the right way to explain it. I am here on FUBAR Radio. I'm going to be talking a little bit about me throughout the show, but if you don't know me, check out my Instagram and my Twitter. I'm at Girly Music. Tweet me during the show. Let me know any questions you want to ask, any thoughts you have on the show, etc., etc. Also, if you want to tweet FUBAR Radio, it's just at FUBAR Radio. Let us know how we're doing, you know, give me a progress report. So today I was thinking about topics that I wanted to talk about, and I thought one of the main ones would be summer. But instead of the usual, like, oh my god, summer is so wicked, isn't summer great, it's so hot, oh my god, I thought I would talk about how summer can kind of be shitty sometimes, how it's not just a super fun, relaxed time, that actually for a lot of people it can be a time of stress, it can be a time of confusion. I'm going to talk about body confidence, self-esteem, getting harassed on the street, that kind of thing. Also, like, summer, I mean, friends can drift, people go on holiday, it's like the middle of the year, everyone's thinking, like, what the fuck am I doing with my life, like, what's happening to me right now, things can feel stagnant, confusing, etc. So we're going to be talking about that, but don't worry, it's not all negative. We're going to be talking about how you can make summer the best when it doesn't feel the best, and just having a fun time. So next, I am going to be playing my ultimate summery jam. I love this song. This is Coconut Kiss, Nikki and the Doves.

Ah, I love that song. That song makes me want to like strut down the street and be like, I can take on this world no matter what. In fact, I've done that to that song. Last time I played that song, you know, you have these like weeks where you'll just bang out one song. You'll literally listen to one song like 20 times. That happened to me 1 week when this boy like really messed me around, and I was like, I'm better than this. I'm good. I can listen to Coconut Kiss by Nikki and the Doves and it's all going to be okay. So I just came back from a festival. I was at Boomtown Festival. I don't know if anyone was there. If you were, shout out. I was there for 5 days and I have never felt so tired and disgusting, but it was also amazing. Festival is actually something that's really wicked about summer. I do love a good festival, but also, I don't know, there are downsides too. I mean, like sometimes I'm like, yeah, I love getting muddy and sleeping in a tent and not showering. And then other times I'm like, I am a princess. I don't like this. But yeah, I mean, tweet me if you've been to a festival this summer that you loved, or tweet me some really shitty festival experiences you've had. Hashtag shitty summer. Let's get this trending. So next, I'm going to play a song that is just a classic. I mean, it's an old school song. It's called Bonnie and Clyde. It's got Brigitte Bardot singing on it and this guy called Serge Gainsbourg. It was in the movie Bonnie and Clyde, and it just makes me wanna take over the world when I hear this song. So enjoy.

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1: Hello, you are listening to FUBAR Radio. My name is Girly. I'm doing a takeover for the next 2 hours. I would like to introduce my first guest, my very good friend and badass artist, Ash Nico, is in the studio.
2: Yeehaw!
1: Hello! How have you been?
2: I've been pretty solid, pretty 10 out of 10.
1: Sick one. So, Ash, you are, I am like number one Ash Nico fan. You have a song coming out next month called Invitation, which is about catcalling and harassment.
2: Yes.
1: Let's fucking talk about it. Let's talk about what it feels to hear this sound. When you walk can someone get a bucket? So, I wanted to talk about street harassment and catcalling because...
2: Our favourite
1: thing. Our favourite thing ever. Because in my main topic for today is how summer can be really shitty. And in hot weather, you got to wear less clothing. It's hot out there.
2: Just like, it's a simple necessity to wear less clothing.
1: Wear less clothing.
2: I'm hot.
1: There's guys with the windows down in cars. It's hot. And... you just get harassed so much more. I mean, not you, like, one does, especially women, but a lot of people. And I just wanted to talk about it. I mean, tell us about your experiences. Obviously, you have a song coming out about it, so you've experienced it a lot. And, you know, tell us, you know, what your experience is of street harassment, especially in summer.
2: Well, ironically... but not really that ironically, because it happens every day. On the way over here, I was waiting for my Uber, because I was late and I had to take an Uber.
1: Classic.
2: And some guys stop their truck and they make very wet kissing sounds at me. And then I told them to fuck off. And then he mimed licking a vagina.
1: Oh, lovely.
2: Right at me there.
1: Great.
2: And they spent the next 5 or so minutes hurling abuse at me while I waited for my Uber. It was great. It was a real cherry on top of my day.
1: That's fucked.
2: And
1: you know what the thing is as well is, like, maybe some people listening will be super shocked, but, like, that is so normal. I mean, especially being a woman in a city walking around in summer, but also being someone who's gay, who's non-gender conforming, being someone who just wears wacky clothes, but especially being a woman, you experience harassment and sexual harassment.
2: Yeah.
1: And that's just, I mean, that's, it's something that honestly makes me so angry. And I think it's got to the point where I'm like, we live in supposedly such a, I don't know, what is the word I'm trying to look for? I don't know, progressive society, right? Mm. But street harassment is just so normal, and whenever it happens...
2: it's still very rampant, especially now.
1: It's so rampant, and whenever it happens, I'm like, who are these people who think that's okay? Who's raising these people to think... because, you know, that could be your sister, your mother, your daughter, you know?
2: Exactly.
1: And a lot of these people have families. What do you think is something that has to be done about this? Because it's such a complicated issue, because it's like, how do you tackle it?
2: It starts with awareness and, like, talking to men about this. Because I was talking to I have two little brothers. I have an 18-year-old brother and I have an 11-year-old brother. And I very much take it upon myself to teach them my feminist ways and to open their eyes to the truths of the world.
1: Mm-hmm.
2: So my 18-year-old brother was hanging out with me last week. He was with me for 10 days. He's pretty muscular. He's like 6'5". He looks like a 25-year-old. Mm-hmm. He does not look 18. And I found it so relieving just, like, walking around with my brother knowing that nobody was going to harass me on the street while we were together. And I told him this. I said, if you, like, you need to... because we were talking about feminism, and I wanted to just kind of open his eyes a little bit to the female experience. And it's...
1: so much.
2: It's just... It's too much. It's like... it's a can of worms, really and truly. Just... you just gotta... like, most men don't see it because catcallers wouldn't act like that in front of your boyfriend or your male friend.
1: It's crazy. Like, if I'm walking on my own, I'll get wolf whistled at, harassed. If I'm walking with my boyfriend, nothing happens.
2: And his perspective is different because he doesn't see it.
1: He doesn't see it, yeah. So and it's so
2: it's
1: horrendous.
2: All word of mouth. He has to believe you.
1: Right, yeah. And it's actually... It's interesting because the difference between men who have been raised around a lot of women and also raised in situations where the women around them are very strong and outspoken about their rights are always, will tend to be the ones who are way more aware and respectful. So it is that kind of thing where we need to go into schools and we need to have people doing talks about this and we have to, it has to be something that's so normal to talk about.
2: Ban toxic masculinity.
1: Yeah, totally, totally.
2: We need to have like toxic masculinity reversal classes for 5-year-olds.
1: Yeah, we fully do. We fully do. But apart from that, you know what? How's your summer going?
2: How's my summer going? I mean, should I just say the story? Our experience?
1: Yeah,
2: should
1: so, okay, let's talk about it. I wasn't sure if you wanted to talk
2: about it. Let's just talk about it. I've been telling everyone. I feel like it's important. So, me and Girlie were out the other night having a great time. We went and we were dancing, and it was great. I'm a newly single woman, so it was... I was just, you know...
1: We were partying it up.
2: Yeah,
1: and
2: it was great.
1: We were having a fucking great time, and then we left this club... And what happened next, Ash? Tell them.
2: Yeah, so me and Girlie were just planning our route home, and some guy starts... What was he even trying to... He's trying to get our numbers,
1: Some guy came up to us and was like, hey, ladies, where you going? Like, looking good. And we were like, leave us alone.
2: Yeah. We were nice, though, at first. It was like, not interested. We want to go home.
1: Yeah, exactly. That's all we said. And then it just got... more aggressive, and that he walked away and was saying, because we'd obviously not given him attention, he walked away saying things like, oh, maybe wear more next time, and commenting on our clothing,
2: calling us sluts, and like it was pretty disgusting. It like shifted from him kind of like calling us attractive to him saying how disgusting and slutty we were.
1: Yeah.
2: So yeah, that was pretty weird. And then he circled back around because I can't keep my mouth shut. Also, I shouldn't have to keep my mouth shut.
1: Shouldn't have to. If someone is saying shit like that to you, you want to respond. It's disgusting. Yeah.
2: But if I had known what was going to happen, I would have shut my mouth. So he turns back around, gets all up in my face. He's really close. He's like yelling. He's like spitting. He's so angry. And I put my hand out in his face and he punches me in the head. Like fully punches me in the head. I got a concussion.
1: It was crazy.
2: I had to go to the doctor the next day. I was getting on a flight and 4 hours later I had a concussion. I still have like problems with my vision on the right side of my face.
1: It's insane. The fact that, I mean, I had to catch you.
2: Yeah.
1: Like you could have like fully been so injured, and I think we were both so shocked how disgusting it was, because the idea that as a woman you can't go out on the street, wear what you want to wear, live your life without fearing violence.
2: Yeah.
1: It's crazy.
2: That for me like really stuck with me and just haunted me for some weeks after.
1: Mm-hmm.
2: Just knowing that I can't go out just and be myself without fearing someone attacking me on the street. We weren't on a back alley. It was
1: in Piccadilly Circus. It was
2: right in front of the
1: centre of London. Crazy.
2: Yeah.
1: Please tweet us your thoughts on this, any experiences you've had being harassed on the street. You don't have to be a woman, anyone, any of your experiences.
2: Yeah.
1: And Twitter is popping off right now.
2: A dialogue is important.
1: Dialogue is so important. Talk about it, tweet about it, make people way more aware. So I thought that would be a good time to play one of your bangers, Ash.
2: Yeah.
1: Do you want to introduce your song, Blow?
2: Yes. So I write songs. That's what I do. I I wrote Blow. Blow is not... So my song Invitation is coming out next month. I wish I could play that for you now, but I can't because it's a secret. And that is about sexual harassment on the street and just your body, me shouting to the world that my body's not an invitation for abuse and harassment, which it isn't, neither is yours, neither is anybody's. But I wrote Blow as like a letter to myself, like a motivational speech. We should all be giving ourselves motivational speeches in the morning, during the afternoon, in the evening, in the mirror. Write yourself a note. Be kind to yourself. You deserve it. Even if you don't believe it, say it till you believe it. And then you will. Fake it till you make it.
1: Yeah. This is Blow by Ash Nicker.

0: say stop.
1: Nice. That is Blow by Ash Nico. I love that tune. If you liked that tune, check it out on Spotify, YouTube, Apple, all of the music things.
2: Cassette tape,
1: record player. So, I have a song that's out called Day, Month, Second, which is about getting
2: banger.
1: Over. Yeah, I mean, you know what? I was in a dark place when I wrote that song, but I wanted to write a song that was, like, uplifting. I'd had a nasty breakup, and I was like, fuck this. I want to write a song that I can dance to and get over this silly boy. So I was thinking we could play a game related to Day, Month, Second.
2: Love
1: called
2: it.
1: The Day, Month, Second Game.
2: Wow. That's,
1: yeah.
2: That's a
1: in
2: really
1: fact,
2: creative
1: The Day,
2: name.
1: Month, Second Game.
2: Yeah.
1: Sick. I've been meaning to use that sound effect for the show.
2: Do
1: so.
2: It one more time.
1: Yeah, the Day, Month, Second Game. So the premise of this game is that I'm going to read out scenarios and you and then me, we can both decide whether we would do them for a day, a month, or a second.
2: Okay.
1: An example is...
2: That is so clever.
1: Oh, my God. So an example is, how long would you want to kiss Timothy Chalamet from Call Me By Your Name? I mean, that would obviously be a month.
2: Yeah, a
1: obviously.
2: Month.
1: But then how long would you want to kiss Donald Trump? Would it 100% be a second? I mean... Unless you're into
2: him. Can I do, like, minus seconds, negative seconds, month.
1: So, I only have a few because it was kind of hard to come up with things for this.
2: Maybe I'll kiss him and I'll put poison on the inside of my mouth.
1: Nice, nice. That would be
2: and
1: arsenic.
2: And I would assassinate him.
1: Assassinate Donald Trump.
2: Oh, God. We are love and radio.
1: Wow. I really hope that no one...
2: We're not going to assassinate Donald Trump.
1: We're not going to assassinate Donald Trump. That is not a plan. Don't worry. If the American services are listening to us right now, it's not going to happen.
2: We're just
1: please,
2: two young girls.
1: Please don't ban us from America. Okay, so the first one is, would you rather listen to Crazy Frog for a second, a day, or a month? It depends how much you like Crazy Frog.
2: A day, a month. Or a second.
1: Yeah.
2: Probably a day. Because it's kind of a banger.
1: It's kind of a banger. A second would not be long enough.
2: A month would be too long.
1: A month would be way too long.
2: Yeah.
1: I think I'd go insane.
2: Yeah.
1: Okay, nice. I would say a day. I mean, by the end of a day, I'd probably never want to hear it ever again.
2: Yeah, we could, like, turn it into a party.
1: Yeah, we could call it the Crazy Frog Party. Invite all our friends. Everyone dressed like Crazy Frog.
2: Yeah.
1: Everyone get drunk. It'd be great.
2: Yeah.
1: Okay, how long would you want to...
2: That sounds like a sick... event.
1: Idea. Let's do the Ash Nico and Girly, the Crazy Frog Party. Tickets coming soon.
2: Love it.
1: How long would you want to have a tail? A day, a month, or a second?
2: I'm going to commit and I'm going to say a month.
1: Yeah. I would say a month too. I think it would give you great balance.
2: Yeah.
1: You could, like, you know,
2: what tail though?
1: What tail?
2: Like a lizard tail? Kangaroo
1: tail? That's true. I mean, you could choose. What would you want?
2: Kangaroo tail, you can use it as a chair.
1: Yeah. Yeah, that's true. You can sit anywhere.
2: Yeah.
1: Be a lazy motherfucker for
2: lizard,
1: a month.
2: I don't know the benefits of having a lizard tail, so I really don't know.
1: Yeah.
2: Okay.
1: Boom.
2: Well,
1: boom.
2: Yeah, definitely a month.
1: Yeah.
2: I'm really going
1: nice.
2: To go hard or go home there.
1: Oh, also, someone has asked on Twitter, where are you from?
2: Oh, well.
1: Mysterious lady, Ash Nico.
2: I am from the United States of America.
1: Oh, my God. We're in the USA.
2: I'm from North Carolina.
1: Wow.
2: But I grew up in Latvia and Estonia when I was younger, so I have a weird little accent sometimes. And then I've been in the UK for 4 years.
1: Amazing.
2: Yeah.
1: Look at that. Okay. How long would you want to watch Love Island? A day, a month, or a second?
2: A month.
1: A month! Same! Love Island was my guilty pleasure, and now it's not even guilty anymore.
2: I love Love Island.
1: Love it! I love it.
2: Me and my friend Tia were talking the other day about auditioning. Briefly, for a moment, we were like,
1: I would feel so self-conscious. I'd have to be in a bikini
2: me
1: the whole
2: too.
1: Time, and I'd be like, I wouldn't want to hear what people have to say about me. Fuck that.
2: 100% would get voted off because the guys that go on that show are just super dumb.
1: Yeah, like, we would just call their shit out, and they'd be like, who are these rascals? We should pose as really normal people, and then when we go on the show, re-dye our hair back and
2: go weird. Yeah, it could be a massive heist.
1: Yeah, exactly. Also, for anyone listening, Ash has green hair. It's great. It's me with pink, Ash with green. It's work. Hell yeah. It's working. Okay, how long would you want to eat Marmite? A day, a month, or a second?
2: Is that like continuously shoveling into your mouth?
1: I mean, no, you could have it on like crackers or something, but like just Marmite. I mean, Marmite is a very love-hate thing.
2: A day.
1: A day?
2: Yeah.
1: You know what? I mean, I could do a month.
2: A month, you'd lose all your taste buds.
1: I'm really into Marmite. And also, I'm half Australian, so I'm really into Vegemite as well.
2: What's
1: which
2: the
1: is
2: difference?
1: Like, Marmite is like a bit more liquidy. Vegemite is tougher and better.
2: Okay.
1: Okay, and now, how long would you want to eat M&Ms?
2: A month.
1: A month?
2: Yeah.
1: That is the correct answer.
2: 100%. My favorite thing to do with M&Ms is to put like 10 in your mouth, kind of let them sit there for a while so they melt.
1: Nice.
2: And then you crunch down and they're all liquid chocolate. It's
1: wow.
2: great.
1: Wow. You know what I used to do? I used to put like Minstrels, which are like kind of like M&Ms, but they're just like galaxy chocolate in the hard casing. I used to put them in a bowl and put them in the microwave.
2: Yeah.
1: And they go all gooey.
2: Same concept.
1: Yeah, it's brilliant. I'm actually really trying hard to be a vegan though, so I'm having to cut down things like that, but you know.
2: Good on you.
1: Every now and again, you
2: good
1: know, ease into it.
2: Are there any candy companies that recreate the classics?
1: I mean, they're doing vegan Cornettos now.
2: Okay.
1: Which is amazing. And also, a lot of things are vegan that you wouldn't realize. Like, Oreos are vegan.
2: Are they?
1: They are. They have soya, not dairy.
2: Wild.
1: Cream. Wild.
2: I love
1: that. There's an Instagram account called @accidentallyvegan, which is just the one. I'm just going to do a quick shout out to people vibing on Twitter right now. @GavinLavery is killing it with all the questions on Twitter. We have likes from Static Space Lover, Close Southers, Starry Night and Day, Reganukes, Blicey Blue. all kinds of love. If you're liking the show or you want to ask us any questions, tweet @FooBarRadio or tweet me @GirlyMusic or Ash @AshNico. Let us know what you're thinking. We just played the day, month, second game, so I'm going to play my song, Day, Month, Second. Have a vibe, everyone.

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1: Hello, you are back and listening to FUBAR Radio. My name is Girly and I'm doing a takeover from 4 till 6 p.m. I would like to welcome my next very special guest, another badass friend of mine. Lion is in the studio.
2: Hey.
1: So we went on tour together.
2: This year,
1: which was messy, to say the least.
2: My face still hurts from laughing.
1: From laughing on that tour, yeah.
2: Like, afterwards, I didn't want to speak to anyone for a week.
1: Tour is... It's such a strange thing to try to explain to people who don't... Like, aren't musicians, who don't go on tour as part of their life. Like, you fully just live in travel lodges and in vans. The tiniest vans. And then, like... You feel like a family with the people on tour with, and then when it's over, it's only ever like 2 weeks, when it's over and you're like, how can I return to normal life?
2: There's major post-tour depression, I think.
1: It happens, yeah.
2: I just want to stay in tour life.
1: All the time. But then also I look at people who tour for like months, like Taylor Swift, where it's like, yay, I'm starting my 2-year world tour. And yeah. I'm like, Christ, how?
2: In my bed.
1: Yeah, wow.
2: Although, if you're Taylor Swift, you are staying in like five-star hotels.
1: Ritz.
2: With the biggest ride.
1: Maybe not. Just Taylor Swift checks into the travel lodge in London.
2: Like, Premier Inn.
1: Premier Inn.
3: She wants to stay close to her roots.
1: Yeah, exactly. Her roots.
3: Stay humble.
1: So, Lion, you have a show coming up.
2: I do.
1: Quite soon. When is it?
2: It is on the 6th of September. I was about to say the 8th, and that's wrong. At Camden Assembly.
1: Super exciting.
2: Yeah.
1: If you haven't seen Lion Live yet, go see Lion Live, because it's like a lion. It really is. I remember watching, thinking, like, I feel like, and in the best way, like, I felt you were roaring at me. It was amazing. It was emotional. You also make amazing facial expressions on stage.
2: Oh my God, it's disgusting. It's when amazing. You get, like, photos back from a show and you're like, whoa.
1: Looks like you're crying.
2: It looks
1: amazing.
2: Like I've, like, scrunched up my whole entire face. Like, what is going on?
1: It's great. Ash, Nico, have you got any shows coming up? I haven't seen you live, but I want to.
3: I just played Boardmasters over the weekend, which was cool.
1: Amazing.
3: But I haven't put out my project yet, so I don't have gigs as of yet.
1: Well, check out Ash Nico's new single, Coming Soon, Invitation, and I'm sure there'll be gigs to follow. Okay, so next I'm going to play your new single, Lion.
2: Woo-hoo!
1: Do you want to introduce it?
2: This is called Oh No.
1: Yes.
2: This is about being naughty with your friends.
1: Yes.
0: Girly on FUBAR Radio.

0: Such a laugh.
1: Yeah!
2: That was
1: weird. Wait, in fact, wait. Oh.
2: I have
1: amazing sound effects. I also have an applause.
2: Well done.
1: This is such a tame applause. It's like in the theatre. That was Oh No by Lion. If you have only just tuned in, my name is Girly. I am doing a takeover on FUBAR Radio. I'm joined by my amazing guests, Lion and Ash Nico. So I was told I had to have a topic to talk about for this show, a general topic, and I was thinking about what people talk about, and I was like, well, it's summer, so we could talk about summer. And I was like, but when people talk about summer, they're always like, oh my god, it's so vibey, like I'm just at the beach drinking beer every day, it's great. And I was thinking, well, actually sometimes summer can be really fucking confusing and weird. And I was thinking about that feeling when it hits summer and you're like, whoa, what the fuck am I doing with my life? What the fuck am I doing? And I want to ask my guests if they've had that experience before. I mean, you know, summer, it's like that moment where you're like, okay, so, you know, half the year is ending, I'm now beginning a new chapter. And sometimes people go away on holiday, and sometimes, I mean, I've had it this summer, I just feel like, had moments where I'm like, oh my god, everyone's forgotten who I am. Like, no one cares about me. Like, actually, everyone's forgotten who I am. I know!
0: I'm sorry, so, who are you?
1: Who are you?
2: So why are we like, here?
1: So, yeah, are you having a summer like that? Have you had summers like that?
3: This year, not so much.
1: Sick.
3: But I am, like, crazy affected by the weather. So mm-hmm. The weather's been good, so I'm being in a good mood.
1: Nice.
3: I get winter. Hits
1: winter
3: me hard.
1: Winter is, yeah.
0: What's that called? Seasonal depression.
1: Yeah, sad.
3: Yeah.
1: Yeah. Do you know what, though? I feel like everyone is kind of affected by that.
3: Yeah.
1: Some people way more, because you can get those sad lights, which like, make it seem like daylight all the time.
3: Yeah, like the sunshine.
0: Where can you get them in your room?
1: Yeah, and you can just have this little light.
3: Like, sun.
0: I need one of them.
3: I need one like over my head all the time.
1: I need a constant
0: just
1: sad light.
3: Just a little sunshine.
0: Just
3: like
0: umbrella.
3: Umbrella sun.
0: With the best sky.
1: There's also something.
3: Oh my god, that's a genius idea.
0: Isn't that good?
1: That is cute.
0: I'm patenting that right now. My thing with summer is that I feel like I have to be doing loads of cool things because that's what everyone else is doing, right? Mm-hmm. FOMO and that.
1: Ugh.
0: I feel like I should be having the most fun, and like it's almost like a culmination of my whole year. Like I've made lots of money to go on holiday, or I'm like working out to be hot. I just like I know those are really vapid, lame things, but I feel like the summer just has a lot of expectations.
1: Mm-hmm.
0: And when I lay in bed at home for an entire 3 days, whatever. I just feel like a failure, even more so in summer.
1: It's also because, like, when you leave school, you've had this, like, timetable throughout your whole life where it's, like, summer is 6 weeks long.
3: And the summer holidays, not a summer holiday anymore.
1: Right. Summer holidays is, like, the only
3: time. Like, you still have to do stuff.
1: And then you get to adulthood and, it's like, oh, shit, like, I don't actually get 6 weeks where I can do nothing. Like, I actually have to keep doing stuff and, like, still at the same time be like, hey, it's summer. But, like, life hasn't really changed that much. It's weird. Summer is strange. If you're listening and you've had any strange summer experiences, you ever feel confused as fuck during summer, tweet us about it. Let us know your shitty summer experiences.
3: Negative. So 2018.
1: Also, I love summer as well. Let's not get it twisted.
0: Good.
1: Yeah.
0: I think it's good that you're kind of...
1: I'm just getting it out there, guys. Yeah. Okay, so next. I, about a week ago, asked my Instagram followers to send us weird questions that we could answer on the show. And we're going to answer some now.
3: Yes,
1: they really delivered. They're super weird.
3: Oh my gosh, amazing!
1: Okay, so first one is: they're just so funny. Do you put the toothpaste on top of the water on your toothbrush, or the water on top of the toothpaste?
0: What?
1: So do you get your?
3: I do both.
1: Do you get your tooth? You do both?
3: Yeah,
0: this
3: like a little
0: the
3: rinse.
0: Toothbrush, water first,
1: then toothpaste, or this is the toothbrush. Toothpaste on the dry toothbrush and then water.
3: No toothpaste on dry toothbrush.
1: No!
0: I do that.
1: It's wrong.
0: I do toothpaste
3: but
0: on the dry
3: toothbrush.
0: But
3: you need, like, the lubrication of the water.
0: I put water on top. I put water on top of everything.
1: But, like, I do what you do.
3: Everything.
1: Like, just get a sandwich, put water on it.
3: Here's some water on your head.
1: Yeah. No, I do that. I put water on it, then toothpaste, then water.
3: Yeah, double water.
1: Very non-eco-friendly.
3: Yeah.
0: Why, though?
3: I'm terrible. I leave the tap running.
1: No!
3: I know, and I try and not be that person. Everyone shouts at me really.
1: I wish I had a boo.
0: What, while you're
1: I need a sound.
3: Yeah, I just keep
0: teeth.
3: I feel like I like rinse it a lot.
0: Huh.
3: And I reapply toothpaste.
1: You know what?
0: That's good.
1: I don't have a boo, but I'm going to do a sarcastic applause.
3: You bitch.
1: Okay. Next question. This is so weird. If you could choose how you died, what way would you choose?
0: I heard drowning's pretty cool.
3: Yeah, I heard cool? It's like really
0: of the best
3: beautiful.
0: Ways. Of the ways to go, drowning no. is the most beautiful.
1: Apparently. I heard it was awful. I heard it was worse than like dying by fire.
3: Apparently, like when you get past a point, it's like
0: past the panic.
3: Yeah, and then you're just drowning. It's apparently it's supposed to be amazing.
0: Yeah.
1: I mean, I know this sounds really boring, but I mean, if I could actually choose how I died, I'd probably just die in my sleep, right?
0: Yeah. Okay. Yeah.
1: I mean, like
0: that one.
1: That's I don't want to be then, like, aware.
3: If I could choose, like maybe just make a really dramatic exit, like whoa.
1: Oh God! Like shark. No, that would be really bad. This one's pretty cute. Space or the deep sea.
0: To live or...
1: Just to explore.
3: Deep sea, I reckon.
0: Yeah. Mm-hmm. I find something really interesting about the deep sea because it is close to us, but we haven't explored it fully.
3: There's, like, so much more down there than up there, I reckon.
1: Oh.
3: There's, like, real-life flipping aliens underneath
1: there. Yeah, but the ocean isn't bigger than the entire universe.
3: No, but, like, as opposed to, like life form.
1: True.
3: It's, like, so crazy.
1: Yeah.
3: Like, on... What was it called? Blue Planet. Did you watch that?
1: Oh, yeah.
3: Like
1: Blue
3: mad
1: Planet.
3: See-through
1: classic.
3: Fish that can, like, look behind them. Wait, I'm trying to describe
0: it. That's the dream, really.
3: Like, lift their eyeballs backwards and look back. Like, through
1: actual,
3: their see-through
1: have
3: body.
1: Have actual eyes in their head, basically.
0: Did you know that octopuses' whole bodies are brains?
3: What?
0: Like, their whole body is like a... sentient thing. Like if you chop off one of their tentacles, it'll come crawling back to them.
1: Oh, do you know what? Oh. What? It'll come crawling back to them?
0: Yeah.
1: Wow. Do you know what? There are fish that can... life forms that can change colour. I think way funkier than us.
0: No.
1: We should all just get in a submarine and go down there.
3: Let's
1: go. Have a party.
3: What are you doing like?
0: Being in a submarine sounds like my worst nightmare.
3: Yeah, I'd want to just swim
1: just
3: it.
1: Dive. Yeah, but deep sea. You can't go that far.
3: Yeah, super fun.
1: So fun.
3: Yeah.
1: That's how
3: like
1: I would
3: mermaid.
1: Die.
3: Mermaid.
1: Oh, mermaid.

0: just have to deal with the smell.
1: Yeah. You couldn't surf, though. Beth's a keen surfer. You probably couldn't surf with noses for toes.
0: Just constantly drowning, like sucking up water. Like,
1: Oh, yeah, how would you swim? Oh, well. We're thinking way too deep into
2: big
1: this.
2: Oxygen boots.
1: Big oxygen boots, yeah. Okay. It has come to that point in the show. We have to say goodbye to Ash Nicko.
3: No. Oh,
1: we have to say goodbye.
3: You can't just leave.
2: I left the oven on.
1: Oh. I'm sorry. My cat is waiting. Because we have to welcome another guest. But I was thinking earlier, okay, what's a good goodbye song? I thought it should be something really epic. This, for me, is my ultimate confused summer jam.
2: Love that.
1: And I thought I would, you know, play it as a send-off. Shout out to Ash Nicko for being on the show.
2: Thank you.
1: We love you. Find her on @AshNicko on Twitter, Instagram, Spotify, all that stuff.
2: All of them.
1: And this is Vovo.
3: Bye, y'all.
1: Bye.

0: Mums, Tyler Hilton is here.
1: Oh my God, thank you for having me.
0: Before we started, you told me about your new obsession with Naked Attraction.
1: Oh my God. Naked Attraction is such a great show, but I feel like this show could like change the world. And it's obviously not about the naked stuff. You could watch porn or anything. It's way cooler. I gotta see like so many gray pubes on that show. Like, I don't see old people's naked parts. I want to bring it to the States. It would never happen, but it's so great.
0: Would it not?
1: I don't think it's too prude. Come on, USA. Get those dicks out.
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4: 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If you've just tuned in, my name is Girly. 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And speaking of guests, I would like to welcome my next very special guest. 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
5: What's up, what's up?
4: I'm trying to use the horn, but it's like, that button in my
6: Oh, I know, it's just great.
5: It's really waking
4: me
5: up.
4: I got a boo one as well, but we'll use that later. You know, this one. Okay.
6: That's like a really funny boo.
4: It's really savage.
5: Wait, what else have you got on there?
4: Oh, mate. Okay, so I've got applause. Nice. I've got an air horn. I've got the wolf whistle that we used earlier when we were talking about harassment. And then I've got spooky music, which is quite weird.
5: Okay, that's cool.
6: I like that.
4: And now,
6: it's getting rude.
4: In the studio, we have Lion. We have Izzy from Black Honey.
5: Oh, I love
4: and
5: this.
4: And it's me, Girly. Okay. So Izzy, let's talk about music. You have an album coming out soon.
5: Yes, Queen.
4: Sick. Yes, Queen. When is the album coming out?
5: 21st of September.
4: Whoop, whoop.
5: My actual birthday.
4: Oh my God, sick.
5: Yeah,
4: birthday, like double whammy, yeah. And it's your first, it's your debut album as Black Honey.
5: Yes, it is.
4: Is that exciting, scary?
5: It's like, I don't know about you guys, but I feel like I've waited my whole life to make a record.
4: Boom.
5: So now I'm like, everyone's like, oh, how long have you been writing the record? And I'm like, no, I'm my whole life. Like, I'm not joking. Like,
4: my whole life.
5: My actual life.
4: Yeah, fully, fully. Well, I'm super excited about it. I'm going to play a song from it in a little bit, which is a banger, called Bad Friends. I don't know if that's on the record. Or,
5: yeah, it is.
4: Yeah, it is, it is. Okay, so it's such a gal fest today. Loads of female musicians in the studio. So I thought we could just talk about being a woman in a music industry that's full of men, especially like festival lineups, because that's something that every summer there's a ton of festivals and everyone, you know, talks again about, oh, there aren't enough women on festival lineups. I mean, you guys have played a few festivals, right?
6: Mm.
4: And like, I always find that like, I'm just the only, and like all the guys super nice, super vibey, but I'm like, where are all the women?
5: I had a really good one the other day.
4: Oh yeah.
5: So it was I probably shouldn't say the festival, but it was Kendall Calling.
4: Mm-hmm.
5: And I went to the monitor
4: guy. Shaming.
5: Name and shame. You know, when you got the monitor guy who does your in-ears.
4: Yeah.
5: So I don't like to go on stage and do my line check-in. I like to do a side of stage, so when you go on, you're like, whoa, I'm on stage now.
4: This is my big entrance.
5: Ta-da!
4: Yeah.
5: So I stand by the monitor guy as he's doing the mix. And I went up and I was wearing like a silver, like full like jumpsuit, like I was very overdressed for the occasion.
4: Sassy.
5: Stood next to him and sort of politely waited for him to finish whatever he was doing before we started doing a monitor mix, and he just says, oh, excuse me, sorry, can you leave, I'm trying to do a line check.
4: Ultimate savagery.
5: Like, damn.
4: Yeah.
5: I was like, literally ready to tear his eyes out. But
4: brilliant.
5: I was like, okay, I'm just going to just wait.
4: Yeah.
5: And then he like, it's the moment when they realised, and he clocked it and he goes, oh God, you're in the band, aren't you?
4: You're in the band. Oh, shit. Oh,
5: bitch, I am the band.
4: Yeah, bitch, I am the band. I love that. Yeah, that deserves a horn.
6: I really hope you said that. Bitch, I am.
4: Bitch, I am the band.
5: I just like didn't know how to work with him from then on, because he was really rude as well. He kept on like being
6: really
5: rude.
6: I hate it when they kind of look at us as females like we literally don't know what we're talking about.
5: I would be
6: like,
5: the most overdressed
6: groupie. We don't know what we're doing because we're dumb. We're women. We don't know anything.
4: Right? Because you guys play guitar on stage.
6: And,
5: I mean, you play good for a girl.
4: Yeah. For a girl. Yeah. For a girl.
5: That's an expensive guitar.
4: For a girl. My friend who's a bassist.
6: I hate it.
4: My friend who's a bassist said the other day she was playing a gig, and she'd like finished the gig and was just in the bar, and some guy came over and was like, "Hey, like, what do you do?" And she was like, "Oh, I'm a bassist." And he was like, "Your hands are too pretty to be a bassist."
5: Oh.
4: And she was like, "Right, gross. Cheers. Like, do you want proof?" Like, it's
6: I was actually building my pedal board myself the other week.
4: Yeah. Oh, nice.
6: And my dad was like, I was like, "Dad," and he's like building the house at the minute. So there's loads of like wood and stuff lying around. I was like, "Dad, which wood can I use?" He's like, "Oh, Beth, I'll do it for you. You won't be able to do it." I'm like,
4: "Excuse me?
6: What?" I was like, "Dad, I can." He's like, no. Like, no, you can't use a saw. And I was like, watch me.
4: I have an arm.
6: You should see my pedalboard. Did it all myself.
4: Amazing.
6: And it looks lovely.
4: It looks lush.
5: Did you paint it a good colour, though? Because I painted
6: it. No, I need to paint it.
5: Yeah. So I made mine out of wood, same thing. And then I painted it pastel pink.
4: Mm-hmm.
5: Oh, and then carry it in a vintage case.
4: Nice.
5: And all the boys hate it because they spend like 60 quid on like the basic bitches one.
4: And you made yours all yourself.
6: I want mine to be gold. Like, maybe I'll spray it.
5: Yeah, spray paint.
6: It.
5: Yeah. That looks sick.
6: Gold.
4: I think also, like, it's... There's also something to be said. I mean, yeah, festivals need to book more non-all-male bands, because we're not talking about women, we're talking about all gender identifications. But also, people, like, young girls need to be encouraged to play more instruments and told that they can when they're young, right? I mean, like, it's always like, I just remember being at school and it was like guitar was the thing that the boys learned and drums was a boy thing, and then like the girls played the flute or, you know, stuff like that, or violin.
6: Pretty dainty ones.
4: Things.
6: For little pretty girls.
4: You know? And it's like, it needs to be changed from the bottom up as well.
6: Yeah. There needs to be.
5: I remember in school badass. Thinking that I like invented the idea of a girl playing guitar.
6: You did invent it.
5: When I was 10, I was like, "I'm going to be the first woman to play guitar
6: in the world."
4: And then I was like, flash.
5: What? Patti Smith exists? Like, whoa.
6: Like, I'm not the only one.
4: so
6: mad. That's adorable.
4: So there's all this chat, ladies, but I want to play a banger now. This banger is called "Bad Friends" by Black Honey. Do you want to tell us a bit about this song?
5: Bad Friends is about having sex with the wrong people.
4: Nice. Straightforward. I like
6: it. To the point.
4: This is Bad Friends.

0: Radio. Yeah, that was Bad Friends by Black Honey, and we have Izzy from Black Honey in the studio, well as Lion. Okay, so if you've just tuned in, my name is Girly. I'm doing a 2-hour takeover on FUBAR Radio, 4 till 6, playing some of my favorite jams, chatting about life, summer, playing fun games. And speaking of fun games, this is called the IKEA game. Yes. Allow me to explain. So, there is basically, I've been tagged in this like a million times. IKEA have a pillow called Girly.
1: Oh, yeah,
0: and
1: I
0: a
1: saw
0: blanket.
1: It.
0: And a blanket.
1: It doesn't look like you, though.
0: It doesn't look like me. I don't think it's pink. But it's spelled G U R L I.
2: That's a spelling mistake.
0: I'm G I R L I. I really want to get sponsored. I want to get loads of free girly
1: bright
0: pillows
1: pink.
0: For my
1: new They're like grey.
0: For my house.
1: They're like grey. Like the least you thing I've
0: gray,
1: ever seen.
0: Grey, girly. So, anyway, this game is spot the difference between an IKEA item or a band.
1: Okay, I think I got this one.
0: Okay. play along at home. All right. I'm going to play some spooky music. Because,
1: spot the difference.
0: It's getting real. Okay. Alex Lindman, IKEA or a band?
1: Band. Are we playing against each other or together?
0: You're playing Nah.
2: I'm so competitive.
0: Is this competitive?
2: No, I think together.
0: We should all play together,
1: guys. Join forces.
0: Incorrect. It's an IKEA product.
1: No.
3: What is it?
0: I don't know.
1: But do we know what it is?
0: Do we know what it is? A desk and a shelf.
1: Called what?
0: Alex Lindman. That fully sounds like a band name.
1: Do you think
0: they
1: just named after whoever woke up in
2: their bed? It sounds like a teacher.
0: Yeah, it sounds like a teacher. Alex Lindman. Okay, next. Hooli. A band or an IKEA product? Hooli. H-O-O-L-I.
2: I want to say band.
1: I'm going to say band because the other one was a human's name. Yeah.
0: Yes. It is a band. Hooli, check him out. Okay. Jules, a band or an IKEA product?
1: I think band because I was at IKEA last week and I don't remember seeing Jules. But it does sound more like. It sounds more like a band. So maybe it is like.
2: I want to go IKEA.
0: We're split.
1: Oh, now paper scissors.
0: Rock paper scissors.
1: 1, 2, 3.
0: Okay,
1: you win.
0: Lions
1: won.
0: Because that. Okay, so you're going.
1: We're going with IKEA furniture.
0: IKEA.
1: Yeah.
0: Okay.
1: Yeah, that's it.
0: Yeah!
2: It is? Come on!
1: So it's the opposite of what everyone would think.
2: Yeah, I think
1: okay,
2: so.
1: Cool.
0: Like, it is.
2: The least band names.
0: Jules,
2: are
0: IKEA.
2: The band.
0: It's a chair. It's a chair. Jules is a chair. Shout out to Jules. Right. Next one. Sigur Rós. Band or IKEA product?
2: Definitely IKEA product.
1: No, I think it's an IKEA product.
2: It's band.
0: We're going band. IKEA?
1: What if IKEA have named it also?
3: Thank you.
0: Lion just said thank you because she was brought a coffee. She didn't just say thank you for no reason. right. Sigur Rós. It's a tough one.
1: I think we're going to go with band.
0: Go band. Yes.
2: Maybe they do have an IKEA product
0: maybe
2: named after them.
0: Have an IKEA line.
2: That would be cool. That's like when you know you've made it.
0: You do know you've made it. Okay. Next one. Clubbo. A band or an IKEA product? Clubbo. K-L-U-B-B-O.
1: Yeah. It sounds like a shelf.
2: Sounds, like a shelf.
1: Or a fridge magnet.
0: A fridge magnet.
2: Oh, like a shelving
0: got so many
2: unit, clubbos. You know, like the square ones.
1: Yeah.
2: Okay. Like the bookshelf.
0: Yeah, gotcha. Clubbo.
1: Yes!
2: We're good at this.
0: It's an IKEA product. Okay, next one. Dimmu Borgir. Band or IKEA product?
2: Could you spell that?
0: Dimmu Borgir.
1: I'm saying band. I'm saying it's like a Swedish metal band.
2: I'm going with you.
0: Swedish metal band. Okay, they said band. Yeah, it's a band.
1: Yes.
0: Dimmu Borgir.
1: What do we win?
0: You win, my love.
1: It's a Norwegian symphonic black metal band from Oslo.
0: It actually is.
1: I was so close.
0: Yeah,
2: where are you reading?
1: The screen here.
0: There's a screen that's telling us magical things in the studio. And
1: what did I say? Swedish metal. And
0: you literally,
1: it's Norwegian symphonic black metal
0: band from Oslo.
2: Shout out.
0: I'm going to Dimmu Borgir.
2: I'm going to listen to them when I get home.
1: Extra points. Additional points for guessing genre.
0: Guessing the genre.
1: All products in IKEA.
0: Literally. Okay, exactly. Extra points. Okay. Next one. Bastig.
1: Oh.
0: Band or IKEA product?
1: They've just sent a photo of the
0: Dimmu Borgir.
1: Oh my god, I want to join Dimmu Borgir.
0: We've been sent a photo of Dimmu Borgir.
2: I wish you guys could see this.
0: They look heavy. I'll tweet one later.
2: Everyone Google them now.
0: Yeah. Okay,
1: look,
0: Bastig.
1: Like paintballing.
2: IKEA.
0: Band or IKEA product? Bastig.
2: Oh, Bastig. No, maybe band.
0: Bastig.
1: Because it sounds like an IKEA product. It's probably a band, right?
2: Bastig.
0: Bastig.
2: What IKEA product would it be if it was...
1: I'm pretty good at this. A rug? I'm going to go with a rug, but like one of those really sort of fancy woven kind of ones.
2: Bastig.
0: Band or IKEA product?
1: Ah, this one's hard.
0: If anyone knows at home, tweet
1: Okay.
2: I'm stuck. I reckon IKEA. But... I also recommend
0: band.
2: So I can't lose.
1: Is it a Twiggy's cover of Bastille?
2: Yeah, it's too close to Bastille. That's what I'm saying.
0: Bastig.
1: IKEA product.
0: Final answer.
1: IKEA product.
2: IKEA.
0: It's an IKEA product.
1: Yes, it's a doorknob.
0: It's a doorknob. A Bastig.
1: What did I say? A rug.
2: A lovely woven rug as well. No, just a doorknob.
0: Okay. Next one. Klimpen.
1: Oh, that's IKEA.
0: Well,
2: and what product would that be, is it?
1: I went to IKEA last week.
0: What was it?
1: I have no idea what it is.
0: What is a Klimpen?
1: I'm going to say something in the lounge vicinity.
2: Or a candle.
0: A candle.
1: Or a drawer.
2: It's a drawer.
1: It's a drawer. I just remember the name.
0: Okay, next. Valentuna. IKEA or band?
1: It's a great band name. If someone's not called Valentuna. Someone please be called. Or like, it's good when you, it's a good sort of like fish, romantic fish dinner.
0: It is. Valentuna. Hey babe, you want to go for a little Valentuna?
2: In that voice. Real geezer.
0: You alright? Valentuna.
2: Valentuna.
0: Valentuna tonight. It's like an M&S like microwave meal. Valentuna.
1: Comes with the rosé sparkling.
0: Only £10 for the whole thing. All right, band or IKEA product?
2: I hope it's a band.
0: Going band?
1: Band just because it's going to be great.
0: Okay. No, it's an IKEA product.
2: Please tell me it's an IKEA product from the restaurant in IKEA.
0: What is a Valentuna? It is a sofa.
1: Oh, very boring sofa.
0: It's a very weird name for a sofa.
2: That does not suit the name.
1: It doesn't. No, it doesn't look like a Valentuna.
0: Okay, next one. Goldfrapp. Band or IKEA product?
1: Okay, how do you spell it?
0: Gold, FRAPP.
2: I'm going band.
1: Okay, I trust you on this one.
2: I think it is.
1: It's definitely a band. Are you fucking real?
0: Goldfrapp.
1: You had me then. I was like, no.
0: Come on, guys. It's definitely IKEA. I've got fucking drawers called Goldfrapp. It is a band. Goldfrapp. Love Goldfrapp.
2: What would Goldfrapp be in IKEA then?
0: What would Goldfrapp be? She'd probably be an amazing curtain.
1: Yeah. Really,
0: like a really sparkly one. Yes. Okay. Next. Bio. Band or IKEA product?
2: I hope it's IKEA.
0: B-A-I-O. Bio.
2: Laundry detergent.
1: It's IKEA.
2: I'm going IKEA.
1: No.
0: It's a band.
1: What's in Bio's bio?
0: This is like a really weird story, but actually Bio is one guy from Vampire Weekend. And I supported him like 3 years ago. I played before him.
1: Is it
0: at
1: the
0: one
1: main
0: of his gigs?
1: From
0: no, it's like
1: again.
0: The keyboard player or whatever.
1: Oh.
0: And he's like quite Vampire Weekend-y vibes, and his audience were scared of me. Very scared.
2: You're really scary.
0: I'm quite
1: scary. Terrifying.
0: Very scary. I'm not scary. Please come to my shows. I'm not scary. Okay, next. And last. Final question. I love this. I feel like I'm on, like, Who Wants to Be a Millionaire.
2: It's music.
0: IKEA or band? Drenge.
1: Band.
2: Band. IKEA.
1: No, it's a band.
0: It is a band.
1: They're great.
0: Drenge. Wicked band. Go check them out. They're great. Okay, that's the end of the IKEA game. Well done. Give yourselves a round of applause, everyone. Brilliant. If you were playing at home,
2: the applause is so...
0: tweet us how many you got right at Fubar Radio, at Girly Music, at Black Honey UK, at I Am Lion Official. Tweet us all. I'm going to play a bit of a banger as an interlude now. This is Heartbeats by The Knife.

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1: Yes, welcome back to FUBAR Radio. My name is Girly. If you've just tuned in, you are, well, a bit late, to be honest, but if you've just tuned in, welcome all the same. My name's Girly. I'm doing a two-hour takeover on FUBAR Radio, chatting about general stuff, playing jams, playing games. I've got amazing guests on the show right now. Izzy from Black Honey. What? I love these sound effects. And Lion. We just played a game where we were guessing if a name was an IKEA item or a band. Tell us how successful you are with that. If you got loads right, if you got loads wrong, tweet us at FUBAR Radio and me at Girly Music. I'm just going to give a few shout outs on Twitter. At Vroom XEX Vroom, Henry has been vibing with us. Easy Peeler, Willow, at Dakota Web DW, and at Written by David. Shout out, hope you're enjoying the show. Also, at MNDR asked, would you do a remix of Day Month Second and put a donk on it? I don't know about that one. Have you guys seen that? Put a donk on it.
2: Oh, God, it's so annoying.
3: What is it?
1: Oh, it's the most brilliant. I wish I had it here and I could play it. It's like this, like, legit, like, not a, it wasn't a joke, I don't think. It was just like a legit song from these guys like 10 years ago, and it was like, put a donk on it. And they just, it's like 3 minutes of just, put a donk on it.
4: Sounds like my new favourite song.
1: It's actually amazing. I love dancing to that when I'm drunk.
4: Please,
1: fun fact,
4: you do a remix?
1: Can you do a remix of Day Month Second with a donk on it? I'll see what I can do. So we're just gonna, I mean, you know, it's radio. We gotta promo our shit, right? We're musicians. Black Honey, you have a show coming up, right?
2: Yeah, Saturday.
1: Saturday, where are you playing?
2: Rice Festival?
1: Rice.
2: With a Z.
1: Loads of rice.
2: Apparently it's unofficially the new V Festival.
1: Unofficial. You heard it here.
2: First.
1: Exciting. And then are you doing a tour at any point?
2: We do a press tour. I don't think I'm supposed to tell anyone yet, but
1: we do a press tour of the new album.
2: Of the new album in all of the record shops around the country. We're gonna do two a day.
1: You're playing shows?
3: Two a day?
2: Yeah, two a day in every record shop around the UK.
1: Wow. How many record stores are there in the UK?
2: I'm not sure, but I feel like we're only going to like the like rough trade kind of style ones.
1: How many are you doing?
2: I think about 15, and then we're going to do like a launch party for the album. We're going to do a collaboration with Dr. Martens for that.
1: Ooh.
2: Yes, queen.
1: Fancy.
2: And then, yeah, we hit the road for a full UK tour in October. We're going to go to everywhere in the UK ever.
1: Wow. How long is your tour?
2: About 17 years.
1: Yeah, sick.
2: Every town. We're starting in my mum's house.
1: Nice. Oh my God, imagine you just did a tour of every town in the UK.
4: Every small town pub.
1: Every tiny
2: imagine
1: pub.
2: If you played a tour for every single time you post a tour and then someone says, come to Brazil. Or like,
1: yeah, you just went there.
2: Yeah, come to Bristol.
1: That's the future. Like when someone comments come to here on Instagram, you can just click and it's like portal and you go there.
4: Tomorrow.
1: Right, yeah. There.
2: And just do like a one-on-one like living room performance.
1: Yeah. You know what I was thinking about? I was thinking about how like, you know how elderly people nowadays will like struggle to like work phones, and you know your grandma will be like, oh, I don't understand. Like how do I Skype you or whatever? What will we not understand when we're old? Like, will it be like, oh, I don't understand how to work my time machine. Can you help me? You know what
4: my
1: I mean?
4: My hoverboard.
1: Like, it's, or do you think
4: there'll
1: we'll
4: be
1: just like
4: legit, like, hoverboard A&E, like people falling off their
1: hoverboard
4: accident.
1: The NHS will have to get a whole new.
2: Surely they've invented like a better thing than like NHS A&E. Like, can we just talk
1: about
2: that?
1: Yeah, can we just discuss?
4: Be like a hoverboard unit? Like, oh, and someone's stacked off their hoverboard
1: again.
4: If
1: there's money to create hoverboards, there's money
4: where
1: to
4: is,
1: fund the
4: like,
1: NHS.
4: Where is the hoverboard? Like, where's my hoverboard?
1: Do you know what? Where are flying cars? Because you can do it.
2: Well, they flying cars. The next thing that they're doing is programmed roads. So basically, instead of cars, it's like they had it in the design museum. It's won like an award because it's like, you know that thing when you're a kid and they're like, what's going to be the future? And you're like, cars are going to drive themselves.
1: Yeah. Oh, and it does.
2: And it's actually going to be a thing like pretty soon.
1: Yeah. I mean, like,
4: don't know if I like the idea of that.
2: Didn't drink driving, that'd be great. You'd be like, oh, get as smashed as you want.
1: That's
4: press
1: true.
4: A button.
1: I wonder what's the rules going to be for that then? Like, are you allowed to be drunk in a car if it's like driving itself?
2: Yeah.
1: Yeah.
2: As long as you can program it, right? Maybe you could just like turn up. Maybe you can be like, I'm drunk. I'm just going to put in my friend's house. And then just like turn up,
1: wow,
2: start a party on their porch.
1: Oh my God. Because like,
4: you could go anywhere.
1: I mean,
4: there is Uber.
1: Oh, yeah. There is Uber.
4: We can do that now.
1: Guys, there is something just called Uber. Because me and Lion were surfing a couple of weeks ago.
4: Weren't
1: we? We were on a little surfing trip.
2: Super fun.
1: Being beach babes. And we met someone who had a car that parked itself.
4: Well, did it?
1: Did it though?
4: Did he just say it did?
1: He tried to explain. He tried to sort of show it off. He's like, "Look, I have a car that parks itself." And then we're like, "I swear, you're parking the car."
4: He's parking it.
1: But yeah, there we go. Okay, so I think it's time. I asked my followers to send in some weird questions to ask on the show, and they sent in a lot. We answered a few earlier with Ash, Nico and Lion, and now Izzy's in the studio. I thought we could answer some more. So it's, you know, it's just a fun time all around.
4: It's never going to get old.
1: Yeah. Oh, it's never going to get old. Also, spooky music is just, I mean,
2: yes.
1: It just adds tension immediately.
4: Right. With girls.
1: So, okay. What is your weirdest habit? We'll start with Izzy. Any weird habits?
2: I think I do.
4: But you're not aware. Don't tell anyone.
2: Maybe they're too weird to say on radio. I just can't think off the top of my head what it is. Like, I sing a lot in public.
1: Okay, nice. Just walking on the street.
2: Oh, I do this kind of nose clearing thing in sound check on microphone.
1: Uh huh.
2: A lot.
1: Will you demonstrate?
2: It's kind of like.
1: Wow.
2: Like, yeah.
1: Oh my God, I just did a massive snort. I did not intend to do that. That was gross. Lion, weirdest habit.
4: You've probably heard me do it. When I brush my teeth, I think I get like a bit too intense, and then I brush my tongue, and then I literally sound like I'm vomiting, like every time I do my teeth.
1: Like gagging.
4: It's disgusting.
2: You make yourself gag when you brush your tongue.
4: It's like, yeah, and I like just do it so much that almost make myself sick, but don't. And
1: what
4: it's just like,
1: fuck?
4: Like maybe I'd have really bad gag reflexes.
2: That's
4: or something.
2: A very weird habit.
4: But it's like, like people know, like it's a thing. Like everyone in my house, they're like, "Are you okay?" I'm like, "Just doing my teeth."
1: Just doing my teeth. My weird habit is that when I'm reading anything, like reading or texting or like reading a book, I like do this weird thing with my lips. Like I sort of mime the words in a way, so like people just look over and I'm just there like it's super weird. My boyfriend pointed it out. I was like, what are you doing?
2: Oh, I've got tics as well. I guess that's weird.
1: I mean I feel like everyone does.
2: Yeah,
1: I used to have them way more when I was younger, just like strange movements. Just like laying loose. Be you.
2: Yeah,
1: own your tics.
2: Be free. Tics
1: be free.
2: Be weird.
1: What is your biggest pet peeve, Izzy?
2: My biggest pet peeve. Carrying around gear.
1: What, you having to carry stuff, basically?
2: Yeah, just like.
1: Is that a pet peeve or is that something you just don't like?
2: I don't know. What's the difference between
1: a pet peeve?
2: I feel like a pet
1: peeve is something that, like,
2: habit in
1: a behavioral habit in someone else. Exactly.
2: Like, I have to deal with a lot of bad, like, behaviors in people. I live around, tour with, like, 7 blokes every day.
1: Nice, yeah.
2: And like Snow White.
1: Snow White and the 7 band
2: guys. The 7
1: guys.
2: Morons.
1: The 7 morons.
2: So I feel like everything just blows over me. Like,
1: yeah,
2: my band
1: like,
2: are kind of gross.
1: Yeah.
2: Like, I hate like lad yobbing. Like,
1: they don't even, I mean, like a lot of the time when I hear that, there's not even a word in it. It's just sort of like,
2: it's like, yeah, it's like primal, like no words. Like,
1: there was one, I just came back from Boomtown Festival and there was something people were screaming around the whole campsite constantly. They were like, "Nice one, brother." Just constantly.
4: Oh.
1: "Nice one." And then the year before it was Alan. And
4: oh,
1: then someone else was like, "Steve."
4: Alan. That really annoys me.
2: Do you remember
4: me?
2: Butt Scratcher?
1: Butt Scratcher?
2: Oh my God, that was annoying.
1: Butt Scratcher?
4: The Alan. Like, Alan. Alan. Just shut up.
1: I have a mate called Alan, and like,
4: if you just have to change your name by default.
1: Alan. It's like, Steve. What is your pet peeve? Lion.
4: People that, like, when they're just like, not, like, my brother does it all the time, and like, we'll be going somewhere, and I'm like, Sam, we've got to go, and he plays drums for me, so it's like,
2: gotta go.
4: Gotta go. And then he's like, and then I hear the shower, and I'm like, is he in the shower? Like, we're going. Like, we have to leave the house.
1: He's a faffer.
4: He's such a faffer. People that faff, but then.
1: Faff pop.
4: But then I'm also guilty of being
1: such a faffer.
2: You don't like in other people what you see in yourself, or what is it? Yeah. Is that the quote?
4: Sure.
1: Sure. That's fine. That does. My pet peeve is when people think it's really. When people, like, they've met someone famous, or they, like, hung out with someone famous one night, and then they, like, act really chill, like, they're their, like, friend or something, and they're just like, oh, yeah, like,
4: first,
1: you know.
4: First name basis.
1: There's, like, but, you know, like, there's like, a song playing, and they'll be like, I mean, fun fact, like, we're totally mates. Like, but, like, I hung out with them once, like, I was in their house. Like, and you're,
4: oh,
1: like,
4: you dropped something.
1: Yeah.
4: Another name.
1: Yeah, another name. Like, name dropping just pisses me off. And, like, it's got to the point.
2: I just don't think I'm around anyone that does that. Like,
1: it happens all the time.
2: I would find it really annoying. If
1: so annoying.
2: Like, I don't know who anyone is either. Some people are like, oh, this actor,
4: anyone.
2: And you're like, who?
1: Who? Yeah.
4: Like, I'm so bad. I feel like I have like a genuine facial recognition problem. Like, oh, I just don't remember people.
1: I forget people so easily, and it's so bad.
4: But I come across really rude, and I'm like, no, I actually like.
2: Just be like,
4: there's
2: hey,
4: like
2: mate,
4: a whole section
2: hey,
4: of my brain that doesn't
2: hello,
4: work.
2: Mate.
4: Yeah.
1: I forget things when I've been drunk on a night out too.
4: Like, I feel like we're just drunk.
1: Oh,
4: all
1: my,
4: the
1: just
4: time.
1: Drunk all the time. I'm not drunk all the time. Just saying. No, yeah. I'm just nervously laughing. Is my mum listening? But like,
2: she's drinking now.
1: Is she drinking right now? Yeah, I just got a massive bowl of Jack Daniels. No. Yeah, like. I know one time I had two people, I was like at a pub and I had two different people come up to me and be like, dude, you were so messed up that night. It was so fun. Where did you end up? No memory of who they were.
4: Nothing.
1: And I have to
2: we should
1: like,
2: go and do
1: oh.
2: that to someone later.
1: Oh, oh my God, we should totally fuck with someone's head.
4: That is genius.
1: Just go up to someone. Okay, if you're listening and you want to fuck with someone's head, just go up to them in the street and be like, dude, oh my God, it has been so long. What have you been up to? Like,
4: what happened that night, man? That night?
2: If it hasn't been filmed, though, it didn't happen.
1: It didn't
2: so
1: happen.
2: Send us video
1: send
2: evidence.
1: Us videos.
4: It's when people say... You were really funny last night. It's like, no.
1: What was I doing?
4: Yeah. Like, it was fun for you.
1: It was fun for
4: to
1: you.
4: To watch me being a psycho.
1: Yeah, being an absolute psycho. I just thought of a really funny story. This has absolutely no relation to anything, but do you guys want to hear it?
4: Yes.
2: Yeah, sure.
1: Once I saw Vivian Westwood riding a bicycle up a hill in a dress and heels.
2: To talk about name dropping.
1: Yeah, I know.
2: Jesus.
1: It's because we were talking about name dropping, and then I thought, you know what? I could name drop right now.
4: That sounds like it should be a
2: I mean,
4: postcard.
2: If there ever was a name drop.
1: It's because
2: she made that up.
1: That's like a name drop, annoying name drop for me would be if I said, like one time I went to like Vivian Westwood's like house. It was so great. But if I'm like, I saw her on a fucking bicycle.
4: And she looked badass with heels
1: badass.
4: And dress.
1: That's
4: apparently,
1: cool.
4: Vivian Westwood buys all her like staff. A bike when they work for her.
1: There we go.
4: She encourages them
1: eco
4: to
1: warrior.
2: Well, we've had the evidence of that.
1: Yeah. Yeah. Okay. Next question. How do you make your tea?
2: I'm a criminal with tea, man. I've been slagged off for like my entire life.
1: Oh.
2: About my tea making ability.
1: Uh huh.
2: Because it turns out I have my tea like literally like whiter than me dancing on a table.
1: Wow, that deserves an applause, that description. So wait, you have loads of milk in it.
2: Yeah, and
4: how
2: so...
4: How long do you keep the tea bag in there?
2: I sometimes do that creepy thing that everyone talks about when you put the milk in with the tea bag still in the cup.
1: Oh.
2: And then like to watch the colour change as the milk's already in. I also get critiqued for
1: like,
2: that a lot.
1: Ooh, it's quite pleasing.
4: Wait,
1: though.
4: I do that.
2: Yeah. So
4: no, I don't put the milk in... First.
2: Milk in first is kind of weird, but like I think like, milk
1: you put the milk in and then the what?
4: No, I don't do that. That's not what you
2: but
4: do.
2: But someone said to me the other day that traditionally, if you were like in the olden days drinking tea properly,
1: yeah,
2: the milk has to go in first because the boiling water would make the old school like china crack.
1: Oh, I see. So you put milk and then you'd put hot water.
4: Don't you have to have the hot water straight on the tea?
2: No, because you do it in your pot. You do it in a pot, don't you?
4: Oh, yeah.
2: You're not going to pour water into milk.
1: Yeah, what?
2: That's weird. That's how I have my tea. I don't know about you guys.
1: We have a tweet directed at Lion from at Sam T. Lowen, which I believe is your brother.
4: Oh,
1: dear. It says...
2: has he left the house?
1: She's lying.
4: See, he's in denial.
2: Tweeted from the shower.
1: One of the producers on the radio show just put in our little shared document, no idea what he's talking about. I think they thought it was just a random troll saying, she's lying. No, it's Beth's brother.
4: Now he has sibling rivalry over radio.
1: Okay, how do you make your tea, Lion?
4: I have soy milk.
1: Nice.
4: And... do you know what? I never had sugar, and like recently, I'm just a sugar fiend.
1: Sugar fiend.
4: Don't know why. Since being vegan, I feel like I just want sugar in
1: all
4: everything.
1: The time.
4: Yeah,
1: I had a friend who put seven sugars in their tea.
4: Oh, that's disgusting.
1: And that's like syrup. That's horrible. Yeah, that's nasty.
4: Just take crack.
2: Just do drugs.
1: Children listening to the show, do not take crack and do not take drugs. Izzy from Black Honey, one of his bad influences.
2: Don't take that sugar in your tea.
1: I can't really drink caffeine anymore because it gives me the shakes. So I have peppermint tea. Love it. Love a good peppermint. And last question: what's been the worst experience you've encountered being a musician?
2: Worst experience.
1: Where you're like, wow, do I even want to do this anymore?
4: Well, I mean, you can like super mess up on stage.
1: Oh, have you had a big mess up?
2: Oh, yeah.
4: Yeah.
1: Oh, okay.
4: Like,
1: what
4: I nearly threw my guitar down and cried and ran away. It was horrible. In front of like 800 people. It was horrible.
1: All right, let's talk about this.
2: You go first with your one.
4: It wasn't that long ago. It was actually when I was on tour with you, and then I had to go and... I supported the vaccines in Bournemouth.
1: Oh, no. What happened?
4: I was so nervous. And there was loads of, like... I'm from Bournemouth, so there was a lot of, like hometown crowd. And, just super messed up. The sound was really bad. I couldn't hear myself. So I started playing, which was, like, my only single I had out. And I thought, because I couldn't hear, I thought I was playing it wrong. So I stopped... Stopped the song, restarted it, playing it wrong, then had to do a mid-song key change.
1: Oh, wow!
4: And literally, I was looking at my brother, like and I was like, just shaking my head at him, and he was like, "Don't, like, you've got this, like, it's fine." And I was like, "I'm literally just want to throw my guitar down, run away, and never be seen again."
2: Oh, that's so good.
4: It's horrible.
1: Izzy, what was your mess?
2: I think I can almost top that. So I was on a really long tour in Europe with Royal Blood for 6 weeks.
1: Wow.
2: And we were playing like these, we were drinking a lot on this tour, and it was like the end of the European leg. I wasn't very with it at the time. You know, you're like a little bit too comfortable with really large venues. I get really nervous usually on stage.
1: Yeah.
2: I don't know what came over me, but we went on stage and we were in Antwerp, and all the boys kept saying to me, it's Dankervel. And I was like, yeah, of course it's fucking Dankervel. Like, in my head, I was like, we're in Holland. And I came on stage and I was like, we love the Netherlands! And it was like 7,000 people, like tumbleweed.
1: And it wasn't the Netherlands.
2: And the boys just said, we had like a talkback mic that we had on stage, and they just go, babe, we're in Belgium.
1: Oh, God.
2: To 7,000 people.
4: 7,000 people.
2: And to make it worse, like, all of the guys in the crowd told me later on that the guy from, like, the Netherlands slagged off, like, the Belgian guy on, like, national TV that day.
1: Oh,
2: I just wanted the floor to swallow. Oh, no. You know, like, that happens in films. Like, that doesn't happen in real life. Like, how stupid do you have to be?
4: But I guess when you're playing so many shows, like, on a tour, you just...
1: You forget
4: a bit. Yeah, you never
2: know. And it's, like, on the edge of the Netherlands. I was like, they speak Dutch. Like, I was saying thank you in Dutch.
1: But
2: I'd always driven through Antwerp to get to the Netherlands before.
1: So it was just confusing in your brain. It's okay.
2: So then coming back from that, I just was like,
1: you messed up.
2: I mean,
1: it's Hello, Belgium!
2: I love lamp! Don't know what to do now.
1: Oh my god. I had a really big mess up a couple weeks ago. I played Neverworld Festival. I love that festival, played it before. And I forgot to bring my laptop. Which is literally the thing that I play.
2: It's like forgetting a band, right?
1: Right, because so I currently don't play with a band. On the tour after my next one, I'll be playing with a live band, but I just have a DJ. And we bring the laptop along with all the tracks lined up. And I'm blaming it on the Mercury retrograde. My brain was not with it. I forgot to bring the laptop. We get there and we're like, holy shit. Okay, it's going to be fine. I'm freaking out, but it's going to be fine. So we got a phone. And we put all the tracks on the phone and we made sure they were all available offline. And we were like, okay, this is like really DIY, but like this is all we got. Go on stage, first couple songs is chill. Gets like halfway through. And then this phone's just saying, cannot play song. And we're like, okay, okay.
4: No.
1: And so I start being like, okay, everybody, just clap your hands, it's all good. I start like doing a little bit of a speech.
2: Oh, the things that you do in those gaps.
1: I know. And I was like, you know what, I'll do a motivational speech. So I started talking about how like sexual harassment at gigs is not okay. And everyone was like, yes. And I was like,
4: your
1: okay,
4: motivational speeches on stage are so amazing.
1: Yeah, I was like, great, this is going to be fine. And then I ask the person who's helping us, I was like, can you run to the dressing room and get my phone? Because I have the songs on my phone too. We can try this. They bring the wrong phone back.
4: Classic.
1: No. So then it's totally
4: you're
1: it's
4: on stage this whole time.
1: Okay, so then we're like,
4: some stand-up
1: we're like,
4: comedy.
1: Let's play.
2: There's a song going to be soon, right?
1: Yeah.
2: Oh, this is the song? It's the speech, the song.
1: And then I'm like, okay, let's play a song in between just to keep them going. And the internet's shit, so we end up having to play like a Grimes song that's not even one of her biggest songs because it's the only one saved to the phone. It's like, it's a disaster. And then we're like, okay. Nothing's working, internet's not working. We end up having to play the last two songs literally from Spotify. I end up having to sing along to Spotify.
2: I love it.
1: And I'm at this point, the crowd, bless them, were so enthusiastic. They were like, you got this. But you just, when you come off after doing that, you just feel like you failed at that fucking only thing you're meant to be good at. Do you know what I mean?
2: But once you've gone through that, I feel like anything can be done. We had a really similar one where we drove like for hours and hours to play this festival in like, I think it was like north of Holland.
1: Mm-hmm.
2: Or the Netherlands, again, sorry, to Europe. And it was, we were playing this tiny stage at this massive festival, and as we were playing the song, the kick skin like got smashed straight through. But the only kick skin that we had was like the other side of the festival, so the bass player and the drummer like leg it like off stage to go and get this kick skin and refit it whilst
4: on stage.
2: Yeah, on bit on stage, whilst me and Chris are like, what acoustic songs do we know? And we're like, well, we recorded one last week that has like 70 million chords in, and neither of us know the key. So I did the same thing that you did. You know that, it's called Mocking Singer. It's like, the Mocking Singer.
1: It was so bad. Okay, I'm going to play a song to break the chat. This is by a very good friend of mine called Oscar. This is his new single. It's called One Up.

0: Tuesday Takeover with Girly on FUBAR Radio.
1: Yeah, that was Oscar with One Up. Oscar is actually coming on Harriet's show on FUBAR Radio this week, so check that out. Oscar's wicked. You should also check out his music too. It's getting really near the end of the show, and I'm feeling quite sad about it. It's gone by so quickly. I guess this is the time where we shout out all of the new music that's coming, the new music that has arrived. Black Honey just put out a song called Midnight, which is also a banger. I think I'm overusing that word, but it's a banger.
2: Thanks.
1: It's like the lead single from your new album, right?
2: Yes, queen.
1: Amazing. What is that about?
2: Midnight's like, I want your deepest and most twisted mischief.
1: Nice. Very twisted. This album is twisted. I like it.
2: Yeah.
1: Nice. And Lion has a new song out called Oh No, which you heard on the show, which is dope. And a new EP coming next month.
3: Yeah, next
1: I believe.
3: Month.
1: Amazing. I'm going to say goodbye to my lovely guests. It was so nice having you on the show.
3: Thanks.
1: Shout out
3: for having us.
1: Lion, Izzy from Black Honey, and Ash Nico, who we had earlier on the show. You can check these wonderful people out on Instagram, Twitter, at Ash Nico, at I Am Lion Official, and at Black Honey UK, and Facebook and all that jazz, and Spotify, you know, just indulge basically. Ladies, have a lovely evening. Goodbye.
3: Thank you.
1: To my wonderful
3: Goodbye.
1: Guests. A little applause. And I've been Girly. Thank you so much for listening. I have a new song out called Day, Month, Second, which has just come out. I played it on the show. So check that out if you haven't heard it already. I have a video out where I'm dancing and trying to be sassy, like a little sass queen. I also have a new song coming out in a couple weeks at the beginning of September, which is going to be like a sort of, I don't know, it's like a youth anthem. That's how I describe it. Also, I'm going on tour in October around the UK. I am playing in Edinburgh, Leeds, Birmingham.

0: It's the busiest little studio in the land today.
1: We've got the absolutely gorgeous lover. It's Jordan Rhian.
2: Hi.
0: Jordan Rhian. She's in the house.
1: Well, I've just seen your phone ringing with a certain name on it.
0: What is the name?
1: Danny. What's going on now?
2: We are together.
0: Are you an official couple? Were you upset that Danny contacted some of the exes from the show?
2: No.
0: Gosh, I wish I was like you. Every Thursday... 6 p.m. on Foobar Radio.
1: We have our final guest on the phone, the absolutely gorgeous Karen Hauer. Hello.
3: Hello.
1: How are you?
3: I'm really well. How are you?
1: Good. Thanks so much for speaking to us. It must be kicking off busy time. Strictly is back now, officially.
3: Yes, it is. I've actually been in the professional rehearsals now.
1: Right.
3: So it's been a pretty intense 2 weeks already.
1: I bet. So explain to those that don't know what happens in these early stages.
3: Well, so for the first four weeks of the July 31st, we started only with the pros. The rehearsal was only with the pros.
1: Mm-hmm.
3: So we're getting ready all of our professional numbers. And then at the end of the

0: month we meet the celebrities.
1: I think probably what I imagine one of the biggest problems would be if you just didn't particularly gel with someone like that you've been partnered with. Has that ever been a problem for you?
0: Personally, no. Actually, I'm still friends with all of my partners, mm-hmm. and I love them all. I think they've been great and a great part of my journey on Strictly. I've seen before when people don't get along, but at the same time, it's one of those things that you have to blend with one another no matter what. At the end of the day, it's about the happiness and the fun behind it.
1: Yeah.
0: So, I mean, it would be a real shame if you don't get along. I mean, if you're coming on Strictly, you're coming on Strictly because it's such a loved show.
1: Yeah, yeah.
0: So, if you don't want if you get the wrong professional, the good thing is that all the professionals are fun and they're at the top of their game.
1: Mm-hmm.
0: And you know what? I think everybody's friendly, everybody's cool.
1: But it hasn't always been like that, Strictly, right? There's been rumors before about stuff backstage, about a bit of awkwardness and stuff. Is that not the case anymore?
0: Not for the past 8 years I've been there, and there hasn't been anything that I've seen.
1: Mm-hmm.
0: You know, you're always so focused on taking care of your celebrity and making sure that they're okay, that whatever else is going around you is, you know, you probably hear things here and there, but I've never seen anything or
1: just
0: anybody
1: get on
0: not
1: with it.
0: Long. Mm. But yeah, you just get on with it. And again, at the end of the day, it's about making that Saturday night show the best. And it's always the best. It's always fun and it's what people wait for.
1: Yeah, yeah.
0: You know?
1: It's such good TV.
0: It's
1: Strictly
0: time, yeah.
1: 100%.
0: And it leads up to Christmas. I mean,
1: yeah,
0: that's
1: yeah.
0: the best thing.
1: That's the thing, like, for people watching it, it's like, well, Christmas is right around the corner, isn't it?
0: Because yeah,
1: it's
0: like... I know. And then it's some time off for us, because I haven't had time off in about 7 years.
1: Oh, God. And what there was a story going around about how the decision to get Motsy as the new head judge has caused some friction because of, obviously, she's OT's sister. What have you made of the whole thing?
0: No, listen, I think she's absolutely fantastic and a great addition to Strictly.
1: Mm-hmm.
0: You know, she was head judge on the German show, and she judged OT there. So it's never been a problem for any of us, and it's not going to be a problem at all. I think it's going to be absolutely amazing. I mean, we're going to miss Darcy.
1: Of course.
0: Darcy is, you know, she's a gem. A beauty for us, and she actually joined when I joined the show.
1: Oh, is it the same year?
0: It was the same year that I joined the show. And I think Motsy's going to be awesome. She's a great dancer, a great judge, and she's going to kick butt. <That's>
1: I wonder if actually, because people will be watching her so closely to make sure she doesn't overmark OT or anything, that she'll probably be like,
0: you know what,
1: on the other direction.
0: I think everybody's going to be watching everybody. You know what, their eyes are going to be on all of the lads and if you're going to step on the wrong foot or not. But it's such a beautiful show, and there's so much attention on the show.
1: Mm-hmm.
0: But at the end of the day, the eyes are always going to be on the celebrities, and yes, they're going to be on Motsy, but I think she knows what she's doing. She's a veteran. She knows exactly what she's going to be watching and what she's going to be scoring. And, you know, but at the end of the day, we're going to be, all the professionals are going to be working hard to make sure that all the celebrities are just on top of their game.
1: What's the hardest thing about doing Strictly?
0: You don't sleep.
1: you're absolutely exhausted.
0: And literally, like, you dance, you're dancing. I'm dancing. It's like Murder on the Dance Floor.
1: Literally.
0: It's hard. It's just a job that's just like full on. You know, you don't have time to stop. And that's the sad thing sometimes, that you spend so much time, like, you know, creating and stuff, that you forget to enjoy it. And
1: yeah,
0: just live
1: I bet.
0: In the moment,
1: and you just move on to the next thing and the next thing.
0: Yeah, exactly. So, I mean, I guess one of the things that I need to do this year, even more than any other year, is just stop for a moment and go, wow, I'm lucky to be doing this job and to be on the most amazing show with a great team around me.
1: Yeah.
0: And that's one of the things that I would tell all the celebrities that are going to be doing it, that don't worry about looking, you know, like, oh my God, I don't know what I'm doing. Do I look stupid? No, you don't look stupid. It's okay. We all look stupid.
1: Yeah. Just relax.
0: You just have to relax and literally enjoy, because it's a one-in-a-lifetime opportunity.
1: Yeah,
0: and, and they're going to absolutely love it.
1: You do one of the things that I think most people as well would find a struggle, and you work with your ex. How do you kind of negotiate that? Is it all right?
0: Yeah, I mean, we've been, I mean, you know, Kevin and I have worked together for the past 8 years, and we absolutely love working together. We started, obviously, rehearsal started last week, and it was like, we're really good mates. Mm-hmm. We're dancing together. There's a lot of, the nice thing is that we don't have partners that we're dancing with all the time. We switch partners around.
1: Yeah.
0: So we all get a feel for everybody else. But with Kev, I have a lot of respect for him, and I'm so proud for all the things that he's been doing lately. But for us, it's never been a problem, and it will never be a problem. Yeah, we're really cool.
1: That's very
0: it's
1: lucky.
0: It's like a new breed. It's a new breed. You know, most people think that we'd be like, oh, I don't like it. No, not at all. It's all the things that we were always friends.
1: Yeah. That is nice. You know? That's true.
0: There's no drama. I don't like drama, baby llama. No, not at all. Not
1: that's
0: true.
1: That's a good phrase.
0: What?
1: I like that.
0: He's happy. I'm happy. It's all good. Let's be happy.
1: Yeah, I agree. And he's all good with Stacey?
0: I don't really know anything about that, because obviously when we go in, we're just really literally just going crazy. All the routines. We're doing about 3 to 17 routines a day.
1: Right. Okay. So you're not sitting down and chatting.
0: You know what? He looks extremely happy. So I'm happy that he's happy.
2: Fubar Radio presents. I am joined by the trans activist and author. It's Miss Charlie Craggs. I think it's a really interesting point you said about most people haven't knowingly met a trans person.
3: Course,
2: you know,
3: yeah.
2: I feel like most people probably have met a trans
3: person. Oh, yeah,
2: you
3: probably sat on the tube,
2: and had no
3: in
2: idea.
3: The toilets. Because that's the thing, you know, with this toilet thing now, it's like trans people shouldn't be using women's toilets.
2: They have the whole time.
3: Centuries. Because we've been around since the ancient Egyptian times, before that even. I'm not very good at history, but we've been around since, like, the days. There's, like, Greek statues of trans bodies, because third gender is a real thing.
2: Yeah.
3: It's like, it's a scientific thing. Like, there's nuances of gender. And we've been around forever, so we've been using those toilets with you the whole time, baby. So you just didn't know because we're so pretty.
2: Every Wednesday. Callum McSwiggan. From 6 p.m. FUBAR Radio. Hello, and welcome back to the Callum McSwiggan Show. Today, I am joined by the incredible poet and author, Dean Atta.
4: Hello.
2: How are you doing?
4: I'm really good. Really glad to be here.
2: Well, it's amazing to have you here. And I know you're here to talk about your new book, The Black Flamingo.
4: That's right.
2: Which, off air, I just got wrong and called it The Pink Flamingo, so I got telling off for that.
4: No one needed to know. You didn't need to admit that to
2: me. No,
4: them.
2: I did. I felt for my own conscience that I needed to clear the air there. I feel like you've put a lot of yourself into the book. Is that true?
4: My mum thinks so.
2: Because I understand you do a little bit of drag as well.
4: I do drag, but I only came to drag a few years ago. It was something that I wished I'd done when I was a teenager, mm-hmm. wished I'd done in my 20s, but was a bit scared of how much I might like it or how much it might challenge my sense of myself as a man. And so I just didn't go down that road until I just kind of saw the perfect thing advertised. It was like a 10-week course called The Art of Drag. And
2: I was like,
4: that sounds amazing. And it's run by Michael Twaits, who's an amazing drag performer, who describes himself as a man in a dress. And I was like, that's what I would be. And so that was kind of like the what attracted me to it was that it wasn't saying you kind of have to make definite choices. It's not going to affect your gender identity. It's just about like trying something. And so it kind of reminded me of the acting I did was that when I was a child, and I was like, this can be a character, the Black Flamingo. And so that's my drag character as well as the Black Flamingo, the same
2: I've
4: chosen for Michael in the book. So that is the link there, whereas everything happened for Michael in his teens, like some things have only happened for me very recently. So I didn't step into high heels until very recently, and I was missing out.
2: I understand that you were I saw it you were recently on the cover of Attitude magazine.
4: I was
2: that,
4: and it was
2: that's tell me more about that.
4: It was super special. I was on the front cover with my partner Tom, and we were kissing, and they wanted to do a cover, 25 covers, because that's Attitude's been going for 25 years.
2: Yeah.
4: So they did 25 different covers with different pairs or groups of people kissing or being affectionate, showing love. And it was just such a big deal. One, to be on a magazine cover, but two, for our relationship, like to put that out there so publicly. And to have been asked, because Attitude is actually the first magazine my mum gave me when I came out.
2: So
4: I think she must have gone into the store and found the one that kind of seemed friendliest. And I think Attitude is like one of those magazines. I now write for them as well, which is really fun. But like, it is one of those magazines that just kind of has been really affirming for me when I've kind of dipped into it over the years, because it just covers a lot of broad stories and looks at the world and looks at the arts. But being on a magazine cover, it was a bit terrifying.
5: Yeah, I was like, about to say.
4: Doing the shoot and kissing. And we shot, I think, we shot outside, and we had people like honking, some in support, some in like with negative comments to make.
5: Oh,
4: like
5: gosh.
4: Someone on a bike said, "Ugh," and like someone in a car just shouted the word "gay." And I was just like, yeah, like that's the point. And it was really interesting because the whole team doing the shoot was like, this is the reason we're doing this.
5: Yeah,
4: you know, because
5: we
4: need to confront these things. Like, why no one shouts at a man and woman kissing in the street? Like, so why if two men kiss in the street is such a big deal? So we were really glad that we got the chance to do it. And it's it's like a proper keepsake. I'm gonna frame it and put it in. We're moving in together on Friday, so I think it helped propel our relationship.
5: Yeah, you need to put it like above the mantle,
4: yeah,
5: or something.
4: Definitely.
5: Like that lovely picture of the two of you kissing.
4: Definitely.
5: I think it's really interesting what you were saying there about, you know, like it just doesn't happen to, you know, a straight couple kissing in the street. And I also think like a lot of people don't perhaps realize how much it does happen to gay people.
4: We think, I mean, with Tom now and with previous partners, I think twice when I'm holding my partner's hand in the street, let alone kissing, you know, whether we're going home from a night out and one of us rests our head on the other's shoulder, it's like you get nervous about that because you don't know, you have to keep your wits about you, whether you're like on the street, on the underground, on a bus, like you never know what could be happening. Even outside a gay club, as soon as you step outside, you're like, oh, my bubble's burst.
5: Yeah,
4: the safety
5: absolutely.
4: Of what I had inside this venue has gone away. And sometimes even within venues, it's weird because I think you get a lot of tourism to gay bars, I shall say.
5: Yes, that is a thing.
4: When I've been single and I've hit on guys that have been really upset and been like, I'm straight, and I'm like, okay, but don't be so upset. Like, you know, it's fine that you're here, but don't get angry or upset that someone's hit on you.
5: I wouldn't get upset if a woman hit on
4: me.
5: Like, oh,
4: they do.
5: How dare you?
4: I bet they do all the time.
5: This happened like once in my life. And I was like, oh gosh, what? I don't know what to do.
4: But yeah, it is still important to make these statements, and whether it's with a magazine cover or, you know, being bold and holding your partner's hand in the street. I know, you know, it's scary if you're somewhere where that's really out of the ordinary, in London or a big city, or a bit more, you know, people might be more used to it. But other places in this country, it's still something that you will turn heads, even if they don't say anything. And it's about how you feel about making people uncomfortable. Maybe they need it, and maybe that will kind of slowly help them realize this is a normal thing.
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9: 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So he'd be walking around looking furious, and like he was about to like tear someone's throat out, just sat by himself tapping his pen on the table.
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8: We're joined in the studio now by Naomi McDonald. Hello, how are you doing?
11: Good, thanks.
8: Impressionist?
11: Yeah.
8: Comedian?
11: Yeah.
8: Actor?
11: Yeah.
8: Do you do...
11: Singer?
8: You do it all, right?
11: Yeah.
8: Easter.
9: You and Nick know each other, but I've never met you.
11: No.
9: Where did you meet?
8: Did we gig together, or did I see you at a gig?
11: I met you before you met me at Latitude in 2007.
8: I didn't meet you, but I
11: was like, this guy's great. I watched you.
8: Oh, really?
11: Yeah, is that weird?
8: Oh, really?
11: And I was like, he's cool. And then I think we met first time was in Camden.
8: Yeah.
11: Upstairs.
8: I think so.
11: Yeah.
8: That's when I saw you.
11: Thanks.
8: I've been trying to get you on this show for ages.
11: Have you?
8: And I think you are an exceptional talent.
9: I think we were talking about having you on last year.
8: Yeah.
11: You
8: were on my
9: last
8: first
9: Edinburgh.
8: List of people I wanted on the radio.
11: Oh.
8: And I tell everyone about how good you are.
11: That's so nice.
8: What I think is great about you is you do impressions, and I love impressions.
11: Yeah.
8: Right, and maybe I love impressions more than I love impression shows.
11: Right,
8: I'm not sure if they've ever known. What I like about The Trip is it's like they found a format to do like an impression show.
11: Right, yeah.
8: Which is kind of like not like wigs and makeup and stuff. but
11: someone can nail it.
8: What you do is you do impressions of people that I didn't know what they sounded like until you do them. And then I'll go, oh my God, I didn't even know that they had a voice. I didn't even know that I knew what Davina McCall sounded like. But in a way that you just like, you absolutely fucking nail it. And then you go, oh my God, I just think it's so, yeah.
11: Oh, thanks.
8: It's a proper skill. And you sing like the people sound. And you go, I didn't know that I knew what that person sounded like, you know?
11: Yeah, yeah. I like that sort of surprise. I've seen it in the audience. Like if I sing the first line of Ellie Goulding, I've seen them go, oh yeah. Yeah, you know, like sort of click, which is quite cool to see.
8: But it's really cool because you don't just like roll out all the standards and kind of like you see everyone do like Michael Caine impressions and kind of, especially when you're watching it on a show.
11: Yeah.
8: Like, I'm not sure how good Paul Whitehouse's Michael Caine is, but because he's wearing the glasses and he's got the wig, you go, oh, that's Michael Caine.
9: But I think they kind of create a character, don't they?
11: Well, that's what I was going to say.
9: And that's a slightly different thing.
11: And I actually do appreciate that because with impressions, you do definitely think some of this audience, they don't know who the hell I'm doing. Mm. So you do hope, please just enjoy this character. And I know that, I mean, my sister, she's my director as well, and we have a great relationship where she can be like, you need to listen to Sharon Osbourne again. And I'm like, am I just doing an old woman? She's like, yeah.
8: You sort of like veered off of it.
11: Yeah. I'm just doing a character that I enjoy. And she's like, have a listen.
9: It's funny in the Impressionists, because you sort of see, I think it's like, do you know that thing about the 4 minute mile? That apparently before Roger Bannister ran the 4 minute mile, everyone said, that's impossible. And then he did it. And then suddenly a year later, everyone was able to do it because someone had seen it done.
8: I
9: think with impressions, it's only when one person nails it that all the other impressionists go, oh yeah, like that.
8: Yeah, but that's the thing amongst impressionist circles is that people steal each other's bits.
11: I was
8: talking about the American impressionists, and they were like, somebody nailed, oh, it was about Saturday Night Live. It was the Dana Carvey era.
11: Oh, right.
8: And it was kind of, and somebody nailed one of the presidents, and then the next week it was given to Dana Carvey to do, and he kind of like borrowed a bit of, I don't know if it was Dana Carvey. I can't remember what order it was in, but I was listening to something about that.
11: Yeah, no, but my dad said as well that he remembers Alistair McGowan. I can't remember who he was doing, but he did an impression of someone and did them doing something like blah, blah, blah, or something, did this thing at the end every time. And someone met that guy, I mean, it's not a very good anecdote if I can't remember who the person was, but anyway, they interviewed the real guy and said, you know, why do you do that thing, you know, Alistair McGowan does you that, and he said, I've never said that in my life. Like, Alistair McGowan gave him that thing that everyone thought was associated with him.
8: Well, it's like the Barry Norman saying, and why not? And it's like, and Barry Norman didn't really say that.
11: Yeah, I like to make them say shit or do shit that they don't do. But that's fun.
8: Also, people can't do Arnold Schwarzenegger impressions without going,
11: Arnie.
8: And it's just kind of like, and that's not a thing that he really does. Yeah. So it's kind of like, that's the thing that. Anyway.
9: Do you find that you have to have a sentence or something that gets you into the, and it's the same sentence with each person?
11: Yeah, it can be literally one word. Like, it's so much easier to improvise it than someone give you a script to do it.
8: Sure.
11: I mean, so it's just like with Cheryl Cole, I just go, hey, like, or, ooh, like, just something, just to, like, get myself. But, like, yeah, I do weird stuff when I'm doing my videos.
8: Your videos are incredible. I mean, this is a weird thing saying, but I'm not really big on popular culture.
11: Right.
8: Even though this is what the entire show is
11: about.
8: I'm
11: not really either.
8: My interest in popular culture sort of, like, peaked in the early 90s. But so when you can do, like, an impression of Cheryl Cole, and I go, yeah, that's exactly right, it's kind of weird that that has actually seeped into my consciousness in the first place.
11: Yeah.
8: Because I don't watch those shows.
11: No, and to be honest, I get quite bored with all those things as well, so that's why I literally just take it out of context and just have Cheryl Cole talking about falafels.
8: We've jumped in a bit. Do you find it difficult to take credit for stuff that you've done?
9: Like therapy now.
8: I talk about my shows, all of the good stuff about my shows, I say we.
11: Oh, that's
8: like, we went on, and I'll talk about previews that I literally went by myself, did material that I'd written by myself.
11: Okay.
8: Went home by myself, and then they say, how did it go? And I'll say, oh, we did all right. You know, like, there was a team of people doing it.
11: Well, I suppose I am thinking of, like, the guy that flyered for me.
8: What's his name? Never.
11: And the technician, Gary Tro, did my taking for
9: Gary.
11: Gary
9: Tro!
11: Yeah.
9: Hello, Gary. And
8: looks like Bill Paxton.
11: Hi, Gary.
9: It does look like Bill Paxton.
8: Yeah.
11: Yeah, that's the one.
8: Do you know who Bill Paxton is?
11: No.
8: Just so you don't know.
11: Oh, it was too quick.
9: Can you do Bill Paxton?
8: Can you do Bill Paxton?
11: Yeah.
8: He's dead.
11: Yeah.
9: He did.
8: He did die, didn't he?
9: He did.
11: Wait, I do know. No, I don't.
8: Twister.
11: I was thinking of Parkinson.
8: He's Twister. Bill
11: Look,
8: Paxton
11: I don't know why I don't know who anyone is, because I've tried to use age as an excuse, but we're probably all the same age, so let's just forget it. Bill
8: Paxton. Do you want to say how old you are?
11: Yeah.
8: You don't have to?
11: Yeah, just turned 30.
8: Oh, yeah, we're all this about the same age.
3: About the same age, then. About the same age.
8: Hello, darkness, my old friend.
11: No, don't be stupid. It's so silly to care about age. Right, this whole thing about age is
8: like...
11: the
8: 30-year-old. Fucking hell.
11: No, because...
8: You've still got your knees.
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1: Do you feel you are appreciated enough in the music business? 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
2: Thank you for the fantastic compliments. I don't feel particularly great at what I do, so it's always nice to hear that. I don't know, I don't feel like I'm allowed to have an opinion about that. I think I'm probably getting what I can handle. I wonder if I would be able to take the kind of attention that some people get.
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3: It's National Play Day Day, and for that reason, and a few other reasons, the band, the legends that are Childcare, are here in the studio taking over the Joey Page Show. David, isn't that just about right?
4: It's about right. It's about right.
3: Emma, that's just about right.
5: Just about right. We are a softcore psych quartet from London.
3: And we relax people, we take them on a journey, a sort of spiritual log flume of surreal wellness advice and motivations. We're supposed to do and are going to do a personal glory phone-in, which links nicely from Joey's question. As we're now wellness advocates, we've asked you to call in, and it's going to be sort of like a mixture between LBC and Lush, you know, the bath bomb people.
5: Mm-hmm.
3: And that is a combination that was, I think, in the mainstream broadcasting arena, they've been kind of crying out for that, really.
5: Yeah.
3: So we're going to hear from some people, and actually, I mean, it's kind of exciting. Our first ever personal glory phone in. Hello, caller one. Come on, caller
6: G'day,
3: one.
6: Is that me?
3: Yeah, that's you, caller one. What's your name? Where are you calling from?
6: I'm Adam, and I'm calling from Australia.
3: Whoa.
2: Dude, oh my dude.
5: That's so
6: far. It's currently
5: far.
6: About 10 to 12.
2: Dude.
4: At night?
6: Yep.
3: Good question, David. Okay, Adam. Well, you're on with Rich, David and Emma from Childcare.
4: Welcome.
3: You're in a safe space.
6: Yep.
3: Have you got yourself sat down?
6: Oh, I can do that now.
3: Yeah. Of course, if you sit down in Australia, you'd be sitting down on the ceiling in the UK. This is everything the other way around, isn't it?
6: Yeah, that way.
3: Isn't it, Adam?
6: Yeah, sounds about right.
3: So, Adam, we're here to help you a little bit with... we've never done an international intervention like this. We'd like to hear from you about... firstly, actually, we're asking everyone today, when was the last time you tidied your bedroom?
6: It was probably in about 2017.
3: Okay.
6: Yeah.
4: No words.
3: Well,
5: can you see the floor now?
6: Sort of. It's like semi peeking through a little bit. Yeah.
5: Okay, that's okay then, I guess.
6: Well, yeah.
3: Okay. Before
6: it's a good start.
3: Well, before we go anywhere further, that would be something you could take as a sort of P1. We're calling them priority one, because messy mind makes an office for the devil. But also a messy room too, maybe.
5: It's a nice expression.
6: That's pretty deep.
3: Sorry, I don't want to freak you out or anything.
6: Yeah, it's getting late. Might have nightmares at this rate.
3: Yeah, well, we don't want that to happen. Adam, have you got any questions for us on how we might be able to help you?
6: Oh, well, because it is so late, and I've got to be up at, like, in about 7 hours. Have you got any tips for me to get, like, a deeper sleep, maybe? Or how I can wake up better in the morning and be energised and ready to go?
3: Mm-hmm. We're now processing that question. We're consuming it and digesting it. And we're about to get back to you with our responses. I would first begin by understanding that your bedroom should really be only for two things. Sleeping and lovemaking. Oh, three things. And charging your phone.
6: And listening to Wabi Sabi.
3: And listening to Wabi Sabi.
6: Yeah.
3: But perhaps a routine where you leave your room before going to bed, and as you leave the room, maybe change the lighting, open a window, tidy the bed so it looks hospitable. And even if you have to do a quick lap of the house before coming back to touch down, that's totally worth it, man. That really will get the room's purpose will be sleep then. and you'll be aligned with it.
6: Okay, sweet.
5: Yeah, I think back to you saying you hadn't tidied your room since 2017. Maybe taking that task on, probably not tonight, but taking that task on so that everything is in its right place. I think that will help create the three-pronged approach for the bedroom, as Rich mentioned, the audio, the sexual, and the sleeping.
6: Okay, thank you. I'll take that on board.
5: Yeah, I think that'd be nice. David, have you got anything to add with regards to how to sleep deeply?
4: How to sleep deeply? Well, I would almost go against one of Rich's pointers, which is a bit controversial. I would suggest putting the phone outside of the bedroom, but making sure that you have an alarm that's non-cellular, so meaning not mobile. Sort of
7: a cockerel.
6: So yeah, should I buy a chicken?
5: That'd be great.
4: Well, a chicken is a female, I think, but a cockerel would be more suitable.
3: Wow.
4: Yeah.
3: London Zoo encyclopedia. Sorry about him. He's just showing off, Adam.
4: Yes, I am.
5: He's very gender binary, you see.
3: Is there any way you can get a cockerel at this time of night in Australia?
6: I might be able to duck down to like KFC or something. I don't know.
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9: Welcome to the Tiffany Takeover. 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
10: Hello, everyone.
9: Welcome back.
10: Thank you. This is so exciting.
9: It's so exciting
10: and
9: to have you.
10: Thank you for helping me today. So it's not, it's a duo. We're going to have a lot of guests on the show today.
9: Yes.
10: And, a lot of these people that are coming on are either just starting their careers or have been legendary.
9: Yeah, talking of legendary.
10: Sure, yes.
9: Bruce Foxton and Russell Hastings are here from the Jam.
11: Good afternoon. Look at that.
9: That was beautiful.
10: Yes.
9: Well, you're off on tour in October, aren't you?
11: Yep. We go to Australia, New Zealand, Hong Kong and Japan before that.
10: I can't wait to go back to Japan. How many trips have you been back to Japan now in your lives?
11: Well, we went last year, didn't we?
12: Yeah,
10: really?
12: From the Germany last year.
10: Oh, yeah. I love Japan. It's one of my favourite places to go.
12: The thing is, it's like literally a flying visit. We're there for like one day or one and a half days and then we're off.
11: Yeah.
10: Where's your favourite places to travel?
11: Favourite place?
10: Well, my favourite place to go is Italy. And Rome, actually. If I was just going to go and get away, which I never get to do. Yeah. But I have been saying for a year, I want to go to Hawaii. I want to go to Hawaii. And now I just got booked to go to Hawaii for 10 days.
11: I want to go
10: so
11: there.
10: I'm
11: that
10: going now.
11: Right.
10: I want to go to Rome. Yeah. I want to go. I think that's how we're supposed to be doing this.
9: Absolutely. Do you guys think that, when you first started making music and doing this really for a career, did you kind of go, I'm going to deliberately manipulate where I want to go on holiday and try and push my tour to go where I want to go on holiday?
11: No, not for me. No. I mean, it didn't work like that, I don't think.
10: No, I think maybe sometimes people now have luxury a little bit. They can do that. But, you kind of go where the music takes you a little bit.
12: I even gave up French lessons at school. Yeah. I thought I was never going to go abroad. What's the point?
9: Things changed a little bit then. Just a little bit.
12: Yeah, a wee bit. I've broadened my horizons.
11: Yeah. Clacton and places like that.
12: Yeah. Southend last week.
11: Yeah. That's right. We were. Yeah, we were in Southend last week.
9: What's a Southend crowd like?
11: Great. Great everywhere.
9: Who's all time the place that you go where you know they're going to be like excitable, ready to party, a good vibe, a good energy? Is there a certain place? Is it the UK? Of course it is.
12: It's definitely the UK. Yeah, I think we want to narrow it down a bit, but we're fortunate because wherever we play it seems to be vibey.
9: In terms of the change, Tiffany, I'm sure you'll be able to comment on this as well, in the music industry since when you started to now, is there any distinct things that you see that are different, good or bad, about the way it works now?
11: Right. Oh, it's very completely different.
9: Yeah, it's completely different.
11: Completely different. I mean, where it's all there's no money. There you go. Cut to the chase. No one gives any money away, so everybody wants it on a plate these days. So it's whereas you used to be able to go out and perform, go and record an album and then you do a tour to promote an album. It's the other way round. So and it's all crowdfunded these days. Everybody's crowdfunding, and it's just completely upside down. So I suppose trying to get used used to it, really.
9: Yeah, but it has changed, and it's even changed for me. Like, obviously, I'm not a musician. I'm trying to pretend in a room full of iconic musicians that I'm a musician, but I'm not. It's changed even in my lifetime to see the difference. I mean, CDs to not even iTunes not even existing. You know, change is massive, but. You know, your fans remain the same. They remain as, you know, they've got this allegiance to you.
10: I think the people don't change, though.
9: No.
10: You know, definitely. And the movement behind music, people still want good music. Mm. And there's something about, I believe, the Jam, their music, and, you know, I'm thankful my music. It makes people feel good. It takes them back to a time.
7: For sure.
10: You know, it's just, there's something about it that's really magical. And to be, you know, I can only speak for myself, but I think that you probably would agree, that to be one of those artists, to have that, is, again, a grateful thing. Because, you know, these fans keep turning up all around the world. And even though the industry is upside down and all the crazy, you can still get your music to them, which is easier a little bit nowadays, which is great.
9: Yeah.
10: But it is more work. You know, you got to get out there, you got to get on the road. I've been on the road for like 2 years now. Yeah. Literally. I haven't stopped.
11: Permanently.
10: And that's how it is.
9: Are you, in terms of like what you were just talking about with the fans and the longevity, it does come with, in a way, a high price of having to tour a lot, which is debilitating at the best of times. Is there anything you do to prep for tour? Because it's tiring. It's a lot.
11: What, for talking?
9: Touring.
11: Oh.
9: Also touring. I do have to prep for talking. I do a little la-la-la. No.
11: Yeah.
9: But when you're going, when you know you're going to, like, for example, you're heading off 10th of October, and before that you're going all around the world.
7: Yeah.
9: Is there anything you have to do mentally, physically, to kind of prep for that?
11: Yeah. I don't know what it is, but I mean, you have to categorise it and put it all into a proper place and get your head round the fact that, you know, you're going to go in through different time zones and be tired and exhausted, and expect that. And when it does happen, and the wheels will fall off one day, you know, and it does happen, you know, and you find yourself crying because you haven't got any sugar, you know, or something crazy happens, and you just find yourself almost wanting to burst into tears.
12: Over a bit Spinal Tap.
10: Being on the road is so much fun because, again, you know, you're giving your music and everything. But I learned this year I need to just go to sleep sometimes.
9: And
10: I laughed at you when you said the sugar, cried over the sugar.
9: Sleeping,
10: I cried over like something, like granola fell on me one day and I just like lost it.
9: I would cry if granola fell on me. I'd be livid.
10: Yeah, I mean, you know, you're around people all day long and sometimes you just really need to patrol yourself.
9: Yeah, but I think actually, from a perspective of someone outside of it, the people right now are talking so much about this, and it's so interesting to hear you guys say that, because that is, I mean, a lot of people are talking about mental health in the music industry right now and making it a really important,
10: it is important,
9: discussion that, that artists are able to have. But it's great to hear also you guys talking about it. You know, you've been making iconic music for a long period of time, but it just shows that nothing has changed. People are just able to talk about it a bit more outside of, as you say, ringing up one of the others to say, can I have a chat?
11: I think the taboo about, let's call it mental health or stress or strain or whatever you go through, you know, that taboo pretty much disappeared. And it's cool for me to turn around to someone and say, look, I'm having a, you know, I'm struggling a bit, you know, whatever you're doing, it's no, you know, no secret in my life.
12: There's no shame in it, isn't there?
11: No, and it's none in mine.
10: So.
11: You know, I've been 22 years sober. And my life's just been the most amazing roller coaster since then, and happy, and, you know, I can deal with stuff today.
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3: God bless you for that.
2: Yeah, a very sexy boy.
3: That takes me back.
2: Yeah.
3: Do you remember you used to get the girls up in the corridor and the studio there and you go, I'm the man your mama warned you against. 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
2: We're joined now by Mark Zammit.
5: Hello.
2: Hello, man, you're right. I would never do that again. No money in the world would ever persuade me to both direct and star in a film ever again.
5: I actually strangely enjoyed it.
2: Well, then you're an idiot.
5: I am an idiot.
0: Why would you not say first why you would never do it again?
2: I am sure, I presume you're one of these people, I'm sure there are people who can separate those things. I think it would have been easier to do that if my film was a scripted film, but my film is essentially a documentary. And we were talking earlier on about being aggressive or controlling or bullying or whatever.
0: Yeah.
2: I think I was probably at my worst during that film because I just had nothing left. No niceties left.
0: Well, were you ever like that on set, Mark, with Famous Sasha?
5: No, I wasn't, actually.
0: Just shouting in the sun.
2: Well, did you have a script? No, I make no apology for it at all because I think if anybody could, and I don't think I can ever properly get over how consuming it is and how little time you have.
5: Absolutely.
2: So to the point where you're like, please, is wasting time.
0: So how many members of the cast of your film, Mark, are you still speaking to?
2: I'm not speaking to any.
5: I'm pretty much speaking to everyone.
0: Okay,
2: to be
0: good.
2: No, all fallout with all the crew.
5: They're not dead. They're not dead.
2: I'm starting to think it was me.
0: No.
5: But do you know what? It is hard. Directing and acting was one of the hardest things that I've done. But what I learned was my limitations and how I dealt with that. Because now when I come across other obstacles that may kind of block me, I'm thinking, this is nothing. I've directed and acted in a film and produced it and raised the funds myself.
2: So you're the lead in Home of Ashes?
5: Is this
2: a vanity project, Mark? Are your parents fucking livid about this? We told him to get a proper job. He's made a film. He's the star of it. He's directed it. There's literally nobody else on the credits.
5: There you go, Mum and Dad.
0: Now you've got Jason Fleming in it, I saw, who I've had on, not on this show, but I didn't point.
5: He's brilliant. Jason Fleming's brilliant. And the reason why I decided to play the role, it was so many different things, because it relates to me in a lot of ways where, when I was young, I was from a very poor background. I lived on a council estate. And it got to that point where I was thinking, I know how to tell this vision. I don't know how I can tell someone to play Frankie, because I just know in my head how I need him to be. I just thought, I'm going to do it. Here we go, my role.
2: Don't have to pay anyone if I do it.
5: Exactly, here we go. Yeah. For me, at the end of the day, with this as well, is about trying to just tell the homeless story. For me, this is showing that the generation that we live in, you can do this now. Like, a lot of people that want to be filmmakers, you don't have to run around trying to find finance. You can crowdfund
2: it. Don't tell them.
0: You need to tell them to go to drama school for a really long time.
2: Don't tell them.
0: Film school.
2: For two reasons. One, you don't need the competition. And two, I'm annoyed that somebody told me. I'm annoyed that somebody sold me that dream. Oh yeah, you could just do it. Now, it was myself. I was like, why can't we do it? And just did it.
5: Yeah.
2: I'm annoyed that I ever thought that. I'm like, why did I do that? Why did I go, oh yeah, you can just do it, and then do it?
5: It's painful.
2: Being told you'd probably survive if you jumped off that bridge. It's like, yeah, there's no reason. Just don't do it.
5: Just don't do it.
2: Don't do it, mate. Day job, mate. Nice
5: to find. This is why people die after this show. Because I don't agree.
2: I remove every enriching bone in their body. Every artistic heartbeat that keeps them alive, I just fucking decimate it and send them on the way.
5: Jump off that bridge.
0: Do you know, like on some of the Jeremy Carwells, not anymore, they used to do after show counselling. Maybe we know that in the green room.
2: No,
0: guests after this show,
2: just
0: to take them next door and just go, okay.
2: I presume there are after show counsellors available now that Jeremy Kyle's finished.
0: Tap them up
2: and see how fucking useless they actually are. So what is the conceit of the film?
5: So it's about a young boy called Frankie whose mum is a victim of domestic violence. He ends up standing up this terror that's going on and he runs away from home, ending up homeless. He's not educated. He just ends up on the street, gets tackled in by the wrong people. Like, for example, Viv, who's this junkie, and Lee Ryan, who's... Lee Hunter.
2: Isn't it awful that Lee Ryan is... So you said yours was scripted. Yours, this sounds like it's a documentary of some sort.
0: Yeah, it does.
2: So he gets corrupted by a bit of blue.
5: The character's called Ryan,
0: yeah,
5: but he's being played by an actor called Lee Hunter.
2: Look, no, you can see the combination. No one is believing this now. Everyone now thinks you've just given away a major spoiler from your film.
0: Because Lee Ryan clearly appears in a cameo. It's a surprise.
2: Walks around the corner at one point. He's like, oh, look, he's in it as well.
0: The life story of Lee Ryan, I think, this film.
2: He then goes in a pub and Lee Latchford Evans is in there. From Steps.
0: Then you have Lee Evans also.
2: H is the barman. Fucking love
0: sounds
2: it.
0: Great, yeah.
5: It's just, like a musical.
2: It's just full of former boy band stuff.
0: Where's Jason Orange?
5: Come in.
0: We need Jason Orange in it too, please.
2: I know, Jason Orange left before they started shooting.
0: I will shout so on, Lee Ryan at the premiere. I'll just come screaming out for Lee Ryan.
2: Just get up with like 10 minutes to go and say, well, Lee Ryan's clearly not fucking in this.
5: I was lied to.
2: Unless he's like,
0: well,
2: fucking,
0: promise Lee Ryan.
2: Unless he's the Kaiser Sose at the end of it, then it's not. So, were you done with your explanation?
5: I could expand it. Yeah. So he runs away from home and he's fighting the terrors and trying to survive and grow up on the streets. It's kind of about all the people that he meets that are in the same situation as him. The journey, you don't know where it's really going to lead with a slash One Flew Over the Cuckoo's Nest with all these different characters.
2: Yeah. I mean, from the way you've been speaking so far, I'm surprised you don't pay all the other characters as well. I was expecting you to just describe to me Nutty Professor 2, the clumps. That means mum. Got a fat suit. I play his dad. It's been honestly a pleasure chatting to you. We're out of time.
5: I'm going to go and see Lee Ryan now.
2: I knew him.
0: Make sure you pop into the counsellor next door before you go.
2: Do you know what? Even the way he was talking, I could tell that he knew him.
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7: This is our special guest co-host, Terry Walker.
8: Hey! We got gorgeous in the building. Gorgeous in the building. Hey.
7: That perfect sounding person that you hear on the fourth mic is Bree Runway.
8: Thank you very, very, very, very much.
7: You're of Ghanaian descent.
8: Yes, I am. He said, what makes you love is better? Is this an argument that's going to start?
9: Do you know what? You guys' rice is not good.
8: Oh!

0: Tyler.
1: Hello, how y'all doing?
0: Good. You've got one of those names that it's like the spelling makes you have to figure it out and know, you have to know words to know your name. Do you know what I mean?
1: Yeah.
0: You've got to take Thai
1: from Thailand,
0: exactly,
1: and
0: then
1: La from La.
0: Nice.
1: Yeah, I
0: nice.
1: Just think my mum liked to confuse the whole world.
0: Okay, so that goes into my next
1: everyone.
0: Question. That is your real name.
1: That is my real name.
0: Amazing.
1: Yeah.
0: Even more amazing.
1: Yeah, and I have a brother and sister who have like really normal names. So it's like,
2: are they older or younger?
1: They're older. So it's like maybe my mum just kind of
3: she's quite experimental.
0: Like, oh. Yeah, no, she was just like, I'm gonna have fun with this one.
1: Yeah, exactly. You know? So she just
0: what are
1: went
0: your siblings'
1: all
0: names,
1: out.
0: If you don't mind? Or
1: siblings'
0: you,
1: names?
0: Yeah.
1: Sean.
0: Yeah. Sean's nice.
1: Sean's normal.
3: S-I-A-M?
1: Yeah, like Sean Lloyd, the weather presenter.
2: Also,
1: yeah.
2: But then Sian.
0: Exactly,
2: Sian,
0: that's
2: right?
0: The thing about Sean's. It's still interesting because it could be Sian or Sean.
1: Mm. Yes.
3: No, but I'd say Sian would be spelled with an N-E at the end of it.
1: Yeah, I think it's double
0: that.
1: N-E.
0: You know what I mean? You'd say that, but names don't work that way.
3: True.
0: Do you know what I mean?
1: That's
0: I know
1: true.
0: A Sian, but I also know a Sean.
3: It's
0: their
3: like
0: names
3: my name's
0: are
3: Michael,
0: spelled
3: so
0: exactly
3: like
0: Sian the
3: Anderson.
0: Same. Sian Anderson, exactly. Yeah. Their names are spelled exactly the same.
3: Very
0: so
3: true.
0: It's kind of like a, you got to just hit with a first syllable and extend it until they tell you. So you're just like, so.
3: It's funny because Sean, you'd think, would have a H in it.
0: Phonetically, you'd spell it
3: S-H-A-R-N-E.
2: Yeah,
0: but that doesn't look very nice.
3: No,
1: it doesn't.
0: That's the thing. It looks too little.
1: But then you've got Sean as well, S-E-A-N.
0: S-E-A-N,
1: so why would
0: exactly.
1: you do...
0: But then you've got S-H-A-U-N.
3: Yeah, that's how my cousin spells it as well.
1: Easy. And then my brother's name's Scott, which is very regular.
0: Yeah, that is very regular. That is he the oldest?
1: He's the middle.
0: Okay. So she kind of thought...
1: Yeah.
0: Chill out, man. Chill out. And then she thought, no, fuck that. I'm not saying that was like what she did.
1: Yeah, maybe it was. Maybe they just gave her too much.
3: Shit,
1: maybe they just gave her too much gas and air.
0: She saw two things.
1: Like,
0: do you know what I mean? She saw.
3: Maybe
0: like,
3: she thought she was
0: an
3: in Thailand
0: to visit Thailand on the TV in the corner.
3: And she was like,
0: and then the
3: Tyler.
0: Next advert. Yeah, she did. Yes.
1: Or just a singing Thai
0: person.
2: Yeah.
0: Yeah. A singing Thai person.
1: Yeah.
0: Tyler.
1: Yeah.
0: Oh my God.
2: Does a tribute to that person, maybe, your name. That's nice.
0: Yeah. Cracked it.
1: Yeah.
0: And it's nice to not have to, it's nice to be able to use your real name as your artist name. Surely.
1: Yeah.
0: Does your art seem much more personal that way?
1: Oh, I'm so indecisive. I would not know what to call
0: what
1: myself
0: to pick,
1: if it
0: right.
1: wasn't my own name. I'd be like, I don't know, maybe we could mix up the letters of everyone around me right now.
0: Oh my God, that used to be the first thing everyone did, didn't it? Mix up the letters of
1: well,
0: everyone.
1: That's what you've kind of done with the M&M show.
0: That's true. But it's not a word. It's
1: no,
0: just it's
1: true.
0: Just three initials, but with T in it, it wouldn't be. It would be.
3: We it'd be like Teenage Mutant Ninja Turtles.
0: No, but you need two T's for that.
3: Ah, yeah.
0: M&M T.
2: Put T on the front.
0: We could be the
3: miniature ninja mutant teenagers.
0: No, if we were gonna make a word, yeah, just the mint.
3: Mint.
0: Mint. Yeah, just call it the mint show.
1: Sounds a bit wrong.
0: It does, yeah.
1: The mint show.
2: But it would be like, what is that? People would be intrigued,
0: when
2: I think.
0: When I hear it back.
1: Yeah, like
0: Munter.
1: Munt
0: yeah.
1: show. That's not good.
3: That's so aggressive.
1: That's not a good look.
3: That's
1: even
3: so,
1: M&M.
3: That's so aggressive.
1: You could almost be like the white rapper, M&M.
0: True.
1: Yeah.
0: We were
1: yeah,
0: going for the peanut flavoured chocolate snacks. Really. But
1: the peanut flavour, not any other flavour.
0: Wait, what are your favourite M&Ms? Are you just chocolate or are you the blue crispy ones?
2: No one likes the crispy ones.
0: Are the second best ones.
2: No, I don't think so.
1: I tried the peanut ones the other day because they were meant to be my favourite, and then I was like, oh, I should have got the crispy ones. Oh. I don't know what happened.
0: Crispy ones are the new. They're the new thing. I like the crispy ones.
3: I can't handle
0: the brown packet.
3: Those peanuts. The peanut. No.
0: Can't handle the brown packet. That sounds like
3: are they in a brown packet? I thought it was in a blue packet.
2: The traditional
0: ones.
2: No, the traditional ones with no peanuts.
3: They're in a red packet.
0: Not brown.
2: That's Maltesers.
1: No, they're in a brown packet. The blue ones are the crispy ones.
0: That's Skittles.
1: Sure.
0: That's Skittles,
2: yeah.
0: Myself.
2: You're thinking of the wrong thing. You're thinking of Kit Kats.
3: Are you sure?
2: Yeah.
0: That's a topic, bro.
3: What? What M&M's, the original M&M's,
2: they're
3: not red.
2: What are you thinking of?
3: Why is the M&M red on the advert then?
1: There's
0: no,
1: loads of
0: you can
1: know in
0: I'm
1: there.
0: About the colour of the packet.
1: Not the colour of the
0: M&M's. Shell. Yeah.
2: They're not all red though, are they?
1: No.
2: There's other colours too.
0: You know when you get them plain M&M's with no peanuts, the packet is
3: but
0: brown.
3: But I thought the packet would be red because that's what colour the normal the round M&M is.
0: But there's
3: the
0: yellow one as well.
2: Yeah,
3: the yellow one is because
0: but it's not yellow packet.
3: What do you mean? The peanut ones are yellow packet.
0: Oh shit, they are. Yeah,
2: there's red there. And there's blue and there's brown, but there's no red packet.
1: Maybe they changed their packaging at some point.
0: Maybe
2: there is.
0: Maybe there's a red packet in America.
2: I've been shouting pointed out that there is.
0: There is a red packet.
3: See, don't fuck
2: the
3: with me.
2: The original ones. No, they're brown. That's a brown packet.
0: Can we?
2: No,
0: can you fact check that, please?
3: What's that back in the 80s?
2: We've seen them.
0: Way before that, surely. I'm sure when the Yankees first won the World Series, people were probably smashing M&M's.
1: What colour's M&M World? Yellow.
0: What, the building itself? That's a good question.
1: It's yellow now.
0: All I see is glass when I think of it.
1: No, white, sure. Maybe.
2: It's that, right?
0: Brown.
3: That is so weird.
2: Sorry, Will's now shouting in my ear. Sorry, Nat, you're right. So there we go. So,
3: no.
0: Fake news.
2: You got so angry about it.
1: Definitely
2: then.
1: Look at your screen. Look.
0: But they're the caramel ones, though.
1: What's that? Oh, that's a new one.
0: They're the new ones, yeah. They're Peng.
1: Are they? I've not tried those.
0: No, they're quite sexy still.
2: Ooh, okay.
0: Yeah.
3: No, they're peanut butter.
0: That's it. Sorry. Same thing to me.
3: Just lying.
1: See, yeah, no, peanut butter. Peanut butter ones sound good.
3: He's over there lying.
1: It's the sugar one.
3: Yo, that's the toffee flavour, yo.
2: It's the meat flavoured one. You said yesterday, it's the meat flavour.
0: Yeah, beef jerky flavour M&M's. Yeah, I tasted them. They're heavy, bruv.
1: The triangle ones.
4: You're listening to Foo Bar Radio.